0: I'm tired. I can't take. I can't have something this divisive. I just can't.
1: Why don't you give?
0: It's not good for. It's not good for my mentals. It's not good for my business. It's not good for nothing.
1: Why don't you leave it up to every Hall of Famer gets a current Hall of Famer gets one vote, and you leave it up to the Hall of Fame to decide if he gets in. And you could even set it at 60% that he's got to get in, whatever you want to do. But then it's not on you. It's them. And if more than 60% of the Hall of Fame thinks that he belongs, you know, maybe make it 2/3 like impeachment and see, you know, see if he gets in. I just, again, all this, other stuff that they're, oh, he tried to get, what's the proof? What are the circumstances behind that? What did those people do to him? Okay.
0: Let me
1: I don't know any of it.
0: I need your opinion. 813-90 Bubba. The phone lines are blown up. I got three ringing right now. I'll probably get two more hooked on here momentarily. 813-902-8222. I don't want to talk about anything else other than your opinion about this particular situation. I'm not going to reiterate what we're talking about. You know. Lemmy, what is your opinion? I beg of you not to tell me what you necessarily think I might want to hear. I want you just to be shoot. I just want you to shoot me straight, bro.
2: No, I'm going to shoot you straight. And some people are going to probably call me a pussy or take a different stance, obviously. And
0: everybody has a right.
2: Like
0: and
2: me.
0: Everybody has a right to have their own opinion.
2: Exactly.
0: There is no wrong or right. There's no wrong. We obviously don't have a wrong or right answer here. Everybody's got an opinion, and it may what end up might happening might not be what you want, but I got to do what's best for me personally. I got to do what's best for the show, and then I have to do what's best for my business. And so that might be different than what the average person thinks. Lemmy, and your very much anticipated opinion, what do you got?
2: Listen, Joe and I have he has said pretty mean things about me and people in my family in the past. And I've talked to Joe a lot. And he has apologized. He has talked about how he's a different person. He was in a weird spot, you know, 3-4 years ago. He's a person that is suffering alone. I talk to Joe a lot, and I understand all these, like, what Babyface is saying.
0: Spit it out, Lummy.
2: There's all this trolling and all these Hall of Famers that say he does this, but there's really no proof that it is Joe. So again, Joe's saying it's not him. These guys are saying it is. They get angry about it because of the words that Joe says or might not say. I am at the point of other Hall of Famers that say, just let it go. Just forgive. Forgive and forget.
0: A lot of them won't. There's a lot that won't. Let me go to the phone lines. Maybe I'll get some better insight here. I just almost ready to throw my hands up in the air and say, F it, we're not doing it. Like, it's just easier for me to say no. Because everybody else, nobody has a problem with. Hi, you're on the air. Go ahead.
3: Hey, good morning. I just wanted to give my opinion on Joe. The guy's almost dead. He's probably living through karma from stuff he's done in his life. But he's dedicated thousands of hours of his own time recording your show, giving you all that stuff, all the phone calls, which have pretty much been boring. But, I mean, once he dies, everyone's going to say, oh, poor guy, let's put him in the Hall of Fame.
0: So maybe that's when we put him in, is after he's died, and that's way less heat. Like, just like the Radio Hall of Fame, I'm never going to get in when I'm alive. Now, good, maybe I get in when I'm dead, maybe. Maybe they'll feel sorry for me. But, you know, I kind of feel like Joe a little bit in the fact that I'm never going to get in the one Hall of Fame that I would, you know, would totally make my life, you know, or my work of what I've done as a career totally on the highest level and validate it and set me aside and show how talented and potentially I may have been would to me that make the Radio Hall of Fame. I see the nominees that they have every year, and they're far less qualified and have done far less in radio than I have. But, you know, I got a couple big black marks, a couple big not so cool scandals and check marks by my name that I don't think that, you know. And the Radio Hall of Fame is controlled by the five major radio companies and the head of the. So I
1: So this is about me now, and no, why I'm not in the Radio Hall of Fame.
0: See how I do that?
1: It's called a weave.
0: It's not about me. It's not about me, but I do understand where Joe's coming
1: from.
0: While
1: we're on the subject...
0: So anyway, Bud.
3: I agree with you, Bubba. You're one of the best ever, no doubt, hands down, best ever. And if Joe had an opportunity to help get you in the Hall of Fame, you know he would do it for you. So do it for him. Why not?
0: I appreciate your insight. Thank you, my friend.
1: So I do see, Bubba, people on here like Kim saying it taints their Hall of Fame induction. And I want to know how exactly. How does, because I don't think anybody here can deny Joe's contribution and loyalty to the show over the years. I mean, that has been second to none in terms of listeners and in just daily listening, engagement in the show, all of that. So I don't think anybody can question that. But how does his inclusion somehow make other people's Hall of Fame inclusion tainted?
0: By the way, Berto Perez, David Hernandez is in the Hall of Fame. Isn't he, Lummy? Is David Hernandez in the Hall of Fame?
2: He is in
0: I thought we put his ring. Now, maybe he's not.
2: His ring is in the Hall of Fame.
0: We should probably put him in.
2: Him and, the greater... your greater
0: guy.
2: Elwood,
0: yes.
2: And Yippee O'Brando.
0: They died. They died... before Bart.
2: Yes.
0: But Berto, I mean, great point. But David Hernandez, I don't know. I don't even want to. God, I feel like I'm just getting it more fragmented and more fragmented. The more that I try to interact with chat.
1: But I would love to hear, like, Kim, if you can call in and explain to us, articulate to us how Joe's inclusion in the Hall of Fame somehow changes the Hall of Fame in a meaningful way, that it somehow degrades the whole institution of it.
0: Hi, you're on the air. Go ahead.
4: Yes, sir. I say you can let him in, because the only reason he makes fun of the women of the show is because he can't get women anymore. So just go ahead and let him in. And besides, if his head gets big enough, it'll stop the circulation through that big neck of his, and he'll be gone.
0: All right, buddy. Thank you for your insight. Hello, you're on the air.
5: Hey, Bubba, it's Nick the Gun Guy.
0: Hey, Nick.
5: I say absolutely not. He has done so much bad for the show towards you, all your hosts, your Hall of Famers.
1: Name it. Stop speaking in generalities. Okay. I want specifics.
5: Okay, babyface. I got you. Here you go. Just calm down over there. He has said no more than once to myself and Grouper Lips that he should and others should rape our wives. He has talked about me doing illegal, shady gun stuff, which wasn't me. About me having...
0: Come on. Okay,
5: sorry.
0: You just dropped two in a row. Now, meanwhile, everybody that's listening on regular radio is hearing a big chop job. You know better than that. Stop.
5: Yes, sir.
0: Continue on, but stop the cussing.
1: What could he have possibly said about my business?
2: Hold on, can I ask...
1: And me. I've never dealt with the guy.
2: Nick, let me ask you a minute. Did you hear it come directly from Joe the Supermark's mouth, or was it over a chat?
5: It's been in a chat and from him, and when I cornered him last week on a show about it, he backed down and magically cut off and vanished from the show when he was put in his place. Like I said, do what you guys want, but I would say no. I mean, he's said horrible things about all of us, and what's he donated, a box of tapes? Everything he's done to himself, he's put himself in those positions. So it's all self-inflicted. I don't feel bad for the guy. I don't know why you would want to put someone like that in the Hall of Fame that's done so much to
0: so many people. I'm not putting somebody, I'm just trying to get the lay of the land. And before I make a calculated decision, my friend, he's not a shoe-in, and he's certainly not, you know. So, Nick, I look up to you. I appreciate you. The glass you provided, although it was a pain in the ass and not all your fault, looks amazing. I'm glad we went that route. You were right. I was wrong. And I really appreciate what you've done for me personally, off the air. You're a great guy. And I appreciate you, my friend. Yeah, and I appreciate your opinion. Go ahead. I'm
1: and
0: sorry.
1: The other question I would have, Nick, and you know I love you, Nick, but have absolutely. People done things to instigate with Joe that then get a reaction from him? Or is he just doing all of this, you know, on his own just to be a jerk and a troll? Or is he being... he being incited in some way?
0: I think I can answer that question. He usually comes out swinging first.
1: So he just randomly attacks people?
0: Yes. I have seen that.
5: 50-50.
0: 50-50? Okay.
2: Yeah, because I've seen
5: a lot of people, once he started that, would try to do that too. I stayed cool until I started hearing the things about the R word and other stuff. And like you said, when it affects like really, really good Bubba Army, like that's just kind of a no for me. And especially the women of the Bubba Army, because that's just not cool, man. Like, and everyone knows, we don't need to say it on air what was, you know, said or supposedly said or typed, but when you check IP addresses and it comes from that area of Massachusetts, I'm pretty sure that there's not a lot of people that would want to make a fake account of him and be associated with him. So, like I said, there's receipts. He's sitting on other podcasts. It is what it is. You'll do what's best for you, Bubba, and that's fine. But I would say no. There's just not enough there to you know, add him to the Hall of Fame to cause strife and stuff between the Bubba Army.
0: Thank you, Nick. I appreciate you, bud. Thanks.
1: I'm getting texts from people now about it.
0: Hello.
1: Seriously.
6: For Wrestler 91 here. I'm still fighting the fight and wanted to let you guys know that I love Babyface's idea about let the Hall of Famers decide, but I think you should also add on you guys that actually work, you know, that work for you, Bubba. You know, like Lummy and Babyface and Dr. Dan, like all you guys together along with the Hall of Famers should be the ones that decide.
0: At the end of the day, I'm going to be the one that decides, and that's just the way it's going to be. It's going to be a big deal, logistical nightmare to get a hold of all 61. I mean, Lummy, if we had a way to get a hold of all 61 Hall of Famers, potentially.
1: I think just give them a deadline to vote. You reach out to them however you can. You give them a deadline to vote, and the votes that you get in, it's 2/3 of those votes.
0: All right, man, appreciate it. I mean, Lummy, if we had a way to do that, do we have, I mean, I'm assuming we probably have the email.
2: We have
0: a way to get a hold of all 61.
2: Most of them, yeah.
0: Yeah, well, let's do that then.
2: Majority, so.
0: You know, and
1: two-thirds. I think it's 2/3 for him.
0: And it's not 50.1%.
1: No, 2/3 of the vote. He's got to get 2 out of every 3 of the people that respond.
0: He's got to get 66% of the vote.
1: Yep.
0: So let me, we'll take, you know, how many people, you know, we'll do it fairly. But, you know, that's what we're going to do. Because I'm completely torn. Hello.
7: Hey, it's Kim.
0: Hey, Kim. Brian, you asked for Kim to call.
1: Yeah, so I want to know specifically, like everybody's saying, you know, these things, oh, he said this, he did this. But I think context matters in these situations. If it's completely unsolicited and him just being a jerk and going after people. But my understanding of it is that there's, you know, a lot of people that go after him and then he comes back at them, too.
7: I have never done anything, said anything about that guy. When Rainbow Rick and I started doing Bubba's merch back in 2017, when you started on Twitch, we reached out, started doing cups for you at the Bubba tailgates and stuff like that. Never asked for anything in return from him. This guy gets in the chats and says, "Oh, your merchandise looks like crap. You know, I can't believe you're making that." We're like, "What are you talking about? Bubba is not going to let something go by that looks like crap. Bubba approves everything." Never did anything to that guy. I've given way more, and Rainbow Rick has given way more than this guy. So what? He's listened long enough. A lot of people have listened long. Bubba's cut off people for a lot less.
1: So your and one thing is he said he didn't like something that you made and said it looked like crap? Like that's your beef with him?
7: Bubba's merch overall, his merchandise overall that we started making for him when Bubba... in the beginning, when he started doing Twitch. I'm just saying, and that, and just the way, overall, how he talks about people. I love you, lawyer talk. But again,
1: it's not lawyer talk. I'm asking specific questions.
7: Well, that was it.
1: Well, what's the value of all the tapes that he provided to Bubba? What do you think the financial value of that is?
7: I don't know.
1: Yeah, I don't know either. That's more of a question for Bubba, I guess. But what's that worth?
7: Bubba has all his own things on tape as well. And, look at all the good people that are in the Hall of Fame. They don't go and troll.
1: I can speak, Kim, I've heard stories over the years of the infighting within the Hall of Fame of people texting Bubba, tattling on this person, running to, they all run to Daddy, and they all have something to say, and they all run to Lummy, and they all have something to say. The drama within the Hall of Fame is not exclusive to Joe and everybody else. There's a lot of drama.
7: Oh, I'm sure. I love the lawyer talk. I
0: don't know why you're saying Brian's lawyer talking. It's just common sense. But listen, Kim, nonetheless, I appreciate your position. I appreciate your position. And it looks like we're going to get a hold of everybody in the Hall of Fame that's in good standing. And if Joe gets a 66%, two-thirds majority yes, he'll be in. And if he does not...
7: There you go. That was a great idea, Brian. Yeah,
0: exactly.
1: That's lawyer talk.
0: Thank you, Kim.
8: Bubba the Love Sponge? Hell yeah.
9: 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They're all great.
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0: Let's not continue the should Joe the Supermarket be in the Hall of Fame or not. We do have a master roster of the Hall of Fame that Lummi has provided me. I'm assuming, Lummi, you have a way to get a hold of all of these people. Can we start that process?
2: Yes, I've already started getting the votes.
0: And you can maybe just start checking them off as, you know, as you get them. And can you keep that? Can I keep up to speed on that?
2: Yes.
0: And let's say this, you know, everybody, all Hall of Famers that we're going to read that has a vote in this particular situation, all 61 of them, please contact Lummi by today or tomorrow, because I'd like to have the results going into the weekend so I know what I got. You know what I'm saying?
2: Yes.
0: Because we were supposed to give the official list of who made the Hall of Fame on Friday. But this obviously throws a wrench into the situation. Now, here's the thing. This isn't even like if Joe's going to make the Hall of Fame. This is just for him to be a nominee, right?
2: Yes.
0: No, I think it.
2: No, it was getting in.
0: It's getting in. So for the 61 people that are currently in good standing with the Hall of Fame, the Bubba Army Hall of Fame, get a hold of Lummi and don't make it long winded. You don't even have to explain why. Just say yes, meaning yes he gets in, or no, which means no, he doesn't get in.
3: So if everybody voted, he would need 41 votes to get in.
0: So let me know, you know, we'll see how many people. And I think we got calculators on our phones that we could do what's 66% of, you know, 52 votes, and we would know the threshold needed. Let me, in full disclosure, I will make sure that we, you know, on Monday's show will have the Joe results and who gets in, who has made the official Hall of Fame list. For those scoring at home, here are the nominees, and I'm not including Joe. Augustina, Liz 84, Marcus from Get a Box, Angus Salt of the Earth, Adam Fenderworks, Austin Wolf, Average Joe, Mark from Tarpon, Jeff Coy, Semi Autoglass Mike, Rob Green, Seth Wiley, Lakeland Hoosier, Chub It Up Spice, Uncle Eric, Dr. Rimulak, No Cal Mark, Keith Yeager, Chuck and Leslie Yenzer, Pedro the Pool Guy, No Name Willie, Maria Guatemala's husband, Kevin from Sunbelt, Kurt Morgan, Rolo from Volkswagen, Todd Steps, Sunny Days, Tina May, and New York Greg. Those are our nominees. We can go as high as 16 and as low as 10. I've never put more than 16 in, and I've never put less than 10 in. So that's kind of the sweet spot. Lummi, when we know what Joe's fate is, which will be absolutely controlled by the existing people in good standings of the Hall of Fame, please, you people, get a hold of Lummi by the end of the show tomorrow. And Lummi, we might have a better. Hell, you might get them all in today, or at least enough to.
2: Oh, I'm getting a good amount.
0: Brian, we might get done today.
3: There you go.
0: Because again,
3: it's not looking good for him, I don't think. The early returns are probably not positive.
0: The mail-in ballots and the early voting isn't looking good for Joe?
2: Currently, no.
0: Okay. Well, you know what, Lemmy? By the end of the show, can you give me your latest up-to-date what it is?
2: Yes.
0: And we'll be able to know. I've been trying to play this story for a couple different shows now, and I just don't understand. I think fundamentally across the board, regardless of what you are, you politically identify yourself or align yourself with, I think we could potentially all maybe agree that we do have a judicial issue with regards to a lot of these judges letting out people they shouldn't. I mean, I'm talking about whether you're a legal citizen of the United States or an illegal immigrant. You know, some judges are letting out, people out of jail 10, 15, 12 times. And these people continue. They obviously wouldn't do heinous crimes if they were still incarcerated. And I just don't understand why this current group of judges that, you know, within the judicial, whether it be federal or just state, why they're so lenient on putting people in jail or letting them out. Here's a story of a guy. And again, you know what part of the country, which I think used to be fairly conservative and kind of a great place to live, that seems like it's turning into an absolute shiz show, is Charlotte.
2: Yeah.
0: It seems like Charlotte, home of NASCAR, by the way, and home of a lot of, you know, good Americana type stuff, is being inundated. Isn't that where the student from abroad, that blonde girl, got her throat slashed?
2: Yeah, the Ukrainian, yes.
0: And there's just been all types of crimes that happen in Charlotte. Here's a guy that has gone in and out of the judicial system. A judge let him out as recently as just, I don't know, like a month or so ago. And I think he killed a girl for waving.
2: No, he put her in like a coma for like a week.
0: Oh, did she survive?
2: Yeah, she survived.
4: Who allegedly filmed himself punching a woman on the sidewalk before running away. Police say this isn't the only video or instance of this happening with the same suspect. This man, take a look at your screen, Daquan Hunt, was arrested this evening around 7:30. We're told on July 30th, Hunt was walking on the sidewalk along East Boulevard as a woman walking past him got close. Videos on social media show him sucker punching her and yelling at her, "Don't wave to me." The woman was brought to the hospital for treatment.
5: And records show 32-year-old Hunt has a lengthy criminal history. You can see he's been arrested at least six other times. WBTV investigative reporter Dave.
0: How do you get arrested six times and you're out and you're out?
5: That Hodges will be covering this story all day tomorrow right here on WBTV.
0: Now, here is this, if they didn't, this is the videotape of the guy. Now, is this from him or her?
2: No, this is from him.
0: So he...
2: And you got to make sure you don't play the sound.
0: Why is
2: he
0: it?
2: Says he says some F's
0: are
2: and
0: you
2: N's.
0: Sure about this? Are you sure about this one?
3: He seems pretty sure, Bubba.
2: I mean, listen, unless you got a shorter one, then you might be good, but...
0: I don't know if I should play this or not.
2: I mean, you can play it, but I just wouldn't play the sound.
0: Well,
2: I
0: mean, I
2: know that when he was punching her, he was saying the N-word.
0: Oh, I'm a little bit scared to play it. I didn't hear that.
3: Oh. Well, just hit mute and then hit play.
0: Well, I understand that. Here we go. But the sound is... So he walks up and he smashes this girl right down to the ground.
3: Oof. She's just carrying a balloon.
0: Yeah. Talking. You still talking? July 21st. Say LJ.
3: Elijah.
0: Elijah. Say... I thought I was in Tom's cabin. Say Elijah. Say Elijah. Elijah. Elijah, my son. Well, I guess this will show us whether he says the N-word or not, right?
2: They don't put it in text because you can't put it in text.
0: Mother effer, you playing? Yeah, mother effer, you playing? F you, balloon. F you, balloons, N-word. F you.
2: And he's punching her. Yeah, he punched her a couple more times.
3: And kicked her in the head.
0: And so this is him,
2: And then he chases. Then there was another, lady that walked up to see if everything was okay, and then he was trying to attack
6: her. Real issue. Nah, don't wave to me.
0: Oof. That's where he hits her right there.
2: Ooh.
0: Listen to this.
6: Nah, don't wave to me.
0: I mean, just absolute. She's doing nothing wrong. She's just walking down the sidewalk. Charlotte, North Carolina.
3: See, stuff like this where it's so, like, this person doesn't need to be amongst the rest of us ever again.
0: No, not at all.
3: Like, you clearly don't need to be a part of our society. We don't need you. You're not adding anything. You're a problem. And
0: you've been a problem.
3: And there's no rehabilitation. There's no portion of him that is valuable to us as a people.
0: Yeah, there's nothing that you can slice from his humanity that is good for society.
3: Yeah.
0: Like, you know, like, oh, you know, he volunteers now at the Boys Club, or, you know, hey, he's a assistant coach for the Little League team, or
3: he'll occasionally put a woman in a coma, but yeah, he's a good guy overall.
0: Yeah, you put a guy, you know, and he likes to video self hitting women
3: randomly.
0: So, yeah. So as we progress down. And I know Brian is definitely keeping up on the Lindsey Clancy deal. Have you ever seen such a thing? Have you ever seen somebody who confessed and all investigations led to she was the perpetrator and she strangled her three kids?
3: Can't tell you. I haven't paid attention to
0: you
3: this
0: haven't
3: story
0: at all?
3: All. No.
0: Where
3: no.
0: All these women now in America, all these women globally now, first of all, I think she's well over $1 million on her GoFundMe deal. And, Brian, they're now turning this whole thing around and saying that they understand why she did it. Or most of them are saying she didn't do it at all. She just didn't do it. In fact, remember yesterday, Lummi, there's this new conspiracy theory where the husband is a pedophile and was touching the kids for all these years. And she was sticking up for the kids. And she had contacted, you know, by the way, she didn't contact anybody, but she was, he strangled and killed all three of the daughters and then threw her out the window to kill her to cover up his pedophilia. And the sheriff and the state attorney and everybody's in on it, on covering it up for him. That's what these crazy bitches are saying now. Now, Brian, during the MJ v. Bubba case, we did have a break in the action. A big whodunit happened right before the verdict was supposed to come out, and we did have a day off for them to sort through some craziness. Did we not, Brian? You were right at the
7: sure.
0: Right.
7: Oh, so you, did you not even put in for him?
0: What's that?
3: I don't know what you're talking about. Yeah. I don't remember.
0: Yeah, exactly. So, yes, I don't know. Has anybody, Lummi, got a heads up into what was the issue for the judge to come out and say this yesterday? So I think prior, either after the lunch break or before they recessed for lunch, something came down that he excused the jury for and said that they needed to work out.
8: Due to an unforeseen circumstance, we're going to...
0: Looks like Judge Arnold up there.
8: Excuse you until tomorrow morning. All right? This is not something we saw coming, but you're not to speculate about what it is. You're not to...
0: And if I'm a juror, I can't get home fast enough. Like, Brian, when you're on a jury and the judge gives you instructions not to look it up, not watch the TV, they don't have a way to, like, they don't police your IP or your cellular. Like, they don't do that, do they?
3: No.
0: So I'm saying, like, you know, they don't. It's the honor system, right?
3: Yeah.
0: It's supposed to be. But they don't have a way to say, well, you know, we got his internet router here, and he looked up what happened in the Lindsey Clancy case to send the jury home.
8: Hold it against either side. It's just something that we have to deal with. All right. And so I'm going to excuse you till tomorrow morning. I'm going to remind you, as I have every night for the last number of weeks, don't do any research about this case. Don't talk about it. Don't read anything. Don't watch anything about this case or similar cases. And with that, we'll bring you back.
0: Lummi, are you looking up what may have happened?
2: Yeah, it looks like there's just, I'm just looking at the
0: Lummi play the rest of this.
8: Okay, we will deal what we have to deal with, and we'll get right back on track. We are still well within the timeline that I gave you regarding this case.
0: I mean, you look at her and you don't think that she'd ever have it in her to strangle out her three kids. And for a woman to get that up and close and personal and killing your own child, you have a screw. Like, yeah, indeed, you are insane.
3: They're saying it's just a witness scheduling issue That one.
0: I mean, the guy's making a really big deal about it, isn't he?
3: Yeah.
0: I mean,
2: some people are saying
8: it's just something we can't control. So I'm going to excuse you till tomorrow with my thanks for your patience.
0: Brian, on a witness scheduling deal, wouldn't you just say, okay, let's skip the next guy and bring that person in when they can?
3: Sometimes you can, sometimes you can't. It just depends. But, you know, as I'm reading up on this now, it seems like women are siding with her because they believe she was dealing with extreme postpartum depression.
0: Yes, and which I agree she was.
3: So, but here's the thing. Yeah, and oh, there's this stigma. There isn't. There is. I've never. Let me. Have you ever heard anybody being teased, bullied, or made fun of for getting medical treatment because they were suffering from postpartum depression?
0: No, you'd have to be a real asshole.
3: Never heard of it in my life.
0: If you were being disrespectful or catcalling a woman that's suffering from postpartum depression, you're a complete asshole. And it's such a heel asshole move that I don't even know that I've ever even heard it or seen a person doing it.
3: I've never seen it. I've never seen it.
9: Oh, yeah, you're real sad because you just had
3: your
9: kid.
3: Oh, what a terrible mom.
9: And your hormones are firing every which way.
3: I've never heard it.
2: Well, I mean, now if you look at the Peyton thing, she said that she got fired from Neutrogena because of the postpartum depression.
0: You mean the Hayden Pontier?
2: Yeah, yes, yeah.
0: Well, her. I mean, she was doing a lot of really not so cool things.
2: Well, but she said it was the postpartum.
3: Okay,
2: thing.
3: You can, but there can still be consequences. That's not bullying. That's not stigmatization.
0: That's a contract.
3: That's a business relationship and nothing more than
0: and
3: that.
0: And they don't want their brand to be any which way, but other than the prestigious, you know, way they want their brand to be presented. And she's not. I don't think the fact that she talked about having postpartum depression led to Hayden having her Neutrogena cosmetic deal lotion canceled. I think that they probably put that in with a long list of other things that she had done. I don't think that it was just that. I think she was using that to probably mask what she was really doing wrong. And, you know, because, I mean, she admitted that she was hooked to opiates. Did she not?
2: Yes.
0: And so there's been this groundswell of support, Brian. Now, I understand if you're a woman and you have had a child and you may have suffered through postpartum depression and you realize how debilitating that and how mentally debilitating that may be and the thoughts that you had and just I can imagine there are some women that align themselves potentially with what this woman may have been suffering from. I get it. And you are, I think that everybody has a right feel bad for the woman, but to strangulate your kids?
3: If a guy got cheated on and the wife left him for a younger, better looking waiter, do people side with O.J. Simpson?
0: No, I mean, it's, great
3: you
0: point.
3: Know, that's mental health. That's that anger is driven by depression. I mean, come on. At some point, we got to hold people accountable for their actions.
0: Right.
3: And
0: there might be a reason for their actions, but they still have to be held accountable for said action.
3: You don't need to give her the death penalty because of it.
0: No. In fact, I don't even know.
3: You can take that into account at sentencing.
0: I don't even know, Brian, that she needs to be necessarily in a woman's max prison. I think maybe she needs to be in some type of psychiatric, you know, facility that she can never leave from. But I don't know that she needs to be, you know, in the hardest core death row or anything like that. Obviously, you know, there's a reason why she did this. And that's what we're trying to get to the bottom of, but it doesn't eliminate her doing it. I mean, there's a reason why she did it, and it very well is a mental health issue. But
3: everybody who kills has that's my kind of my point is everybody who kills has a mental health issue.
0: Yeah,
3: like in people who murder,
0: you're not right.
3: There's something going on, right? Like so to say that, you know, it's. I get it. That is, maybe it's out of character. You know, not guilty by the reason of insanity. Okay, it's a defense, but. I think most killers could say, hey, I'm crazy, that's all. You know, it's not me. It's my chemistry.
0: For this swell, for this unbelievable groundswell of these women who now have given over $1 million and they haven't... Listen, if they were like, listen, she did it, but she's very sick. She's went through hell. She had, you know, just... okay, again... But to try to flip the entire script on the factual events that happened that have been investigated by sworn police officers and other agencies and, you know, like you can't just change the story because you feel sorry for a woman that's mentally ill. You can't fundamentally blame it on an innocent person and say and concoct this whole big story of, well, the dad was, well, they were getting ready to go through, he was getting ready to leave her, and he was a sexual predator and was touching the girls, and Lindsay found out about it, and he decided to kill all the kids and to try to kill Lindsay, but he threw her out the window and wasn't, you know, just paralyzed her. And but the sheriff, all investigators, and the state attorney are all in on it. I mean, come on. You can support this woman without having to lie about what really happened here.
3: But that's just the social media symptom of people be able to get easy attention online by coming up with crazy bat-ass theories, and then it gets traction, it gets clicks, they get their dopamine hit, they get their money from, you know, monetization. It's you know, that's something, unfortunately, that's not going to go away. But having the discussion on her mental health, you know, look, you can support her in what she went through, but not dismiss
0: her actions.
3: Yeah,
0: absolutely. Hold on.
3: This AI slop.
0: The medical system failed us. Deserve better. Okay, well, how did the medical system fail you?
2: Because they kept prescribing her drugs.
0: Okay.
2: More and more drugs.
0: Okay. And so... That takes away everything she did completely out of the equation, and we need to justice for Lindsay Clancy.
3: Are they going to form a heart?
0: So all you women that are gathering in this big support circle for Lindsay Clancy, do you have kids? So I'm assuming you do. Because I think women that have kids can more identify with what she potentially might be going through with the postpartum depression deal. So I'm assuming you do. And could you in any way, shape, or form ever fathom you not only killing your children, but they say that strangulation is like a whole nother level of killing because you have to actually touch. You know, shooting a guy from 15 feet's one thing. Going and strangling, not just a stranger or somebody that's wronged you, but your children, your most as a parent, and if you take it even a step further, as the mother who carried that child and gave that child life. Yes, us guys, we're parents just like, but a mom's got a whole nother connection to a child that us men can't comprehend, and that's the fact that they carried that baby for 9 months. That baby, you know, was part of their internal ecosystem. They incubated that baby. They built that baby. They gave that baby life. That's something that Brian, myself, Lummy, anybody who's got a kid, we can't even really fathom what that necessarily is. But we love our kids. And can any of us imagine the amount of rage and mental illness required for you to choke out all three of your kids?
2: Isn't that what Chris Benoit did?
0: Yeah, he did just his child and his wife.
2: With the medical, the band,
0: well,
2: right?
0: Yes, cables from his exercise gym. Mm. But it was only, and I'm not trying to downplay what had happened, it was his wife and his son.
3: Oh, okay. And in Chris's defense, he did let the dog out and it barked at one of his friends.
0: They're dead.
3: So...
0: And I'm not defending Chris Benoit at all, but his head, when they did a CTE, he had suffered so... Now, I'm not saying this is the reason to do this, but he had suffered, like, his brain was not mush,
3: no,
0: but it was so damaged.
3: It's the same argument, it's the same defense that they're trying to pull for this woman. I mean, the system failed Chris Benoit. You know, he was forced to self-medicate
2: with
3: drugs.
2: With all her stuff messed up her brain and her system.
3: Yeah, I mean, there's no real difference between those two comparisons when you're comparing them. Was Chris Benoit a murderer that was going around murdering people all the time? No.
0: Did he murder his family?
3: He snapped.
2: Yeah, he snapped.
3: He snapped.
0: Yeah, and you know what? You didn't see a circle of men gathered around Chris Benoit and saying, well, you know, I've suffered concussions, and when you suffer concussion, you didn't see the pro wrestling community and, you know, and
2: they distance themselves.
0: No, they're like, no, listen, if you get CTE, you got to learn how to deal with it, and one of the reasons to deal is not choking out your kid or your wife. So for every woman depicted in this make-believe circle of women, how many of you would strangle three of your children? None. Not a one of you. Not a one of you. Not a damn one of you.
3: Whatever. A couple months ago, if I could get away with it.
0: We stand with you. We stand with you. What? You stand with her because you now are okay with what she did?
2: Well, no, you just don't understand postpartum depression.
0: Oh, okay. You're right. I do not. Man. I do
3: Come
0: not.
3: Come on.
0: But I do understand the law.
10: Mansplain it to me.
0: But I do.
10: Mansplaining postpartum depression.
0: But I know.
10: Like, you know what it is.
0: I know the. I tell you one thing. I know the law, and regardless of what you're suffering from on any level, from a bee sting to postpartum and everything in between, you can't choke out your kids. You can't kill your kids. Regardless of what you got going on in your little peanut head, you can't kill your kids in any capacity and then try to get your supporters to blame it on your innocent husband and turn him into a chomo. God, I mean, are there women wearing these t-shirts?
3: No, this is all AI slop.
0: I don't know what this is. I think this is just another support video, potentially. Here we go.
11: Oh, God. I'm completely overwhelmed trying to take care of the kids. I'm drowning every day.
0: Oh, they're calling it same Lindsay. So does that mean, Lummy, like these women are like thinking the same and are in the same predicament?
3: Well, then
0: and
3: CPS should show up at every single one of these people's houses and do a wellness check
0: absolutely.
3: On their kids.
0: Well,
3: if you post this on, that's grounds for me to send CPS to your house.
0: Well, yeah, because you're saying same Lindsay. Well, you know, part of that Brian equation. Is she killed her kids.
3: I mean, that's pretty much what you're saying is you're at the point of murdering your children.
0: Yeah.
2: And I think that her husband hired her like a maid, too. Like a nurse and a
3: Being
2: maid.
3: A housewife is the hardest job in the world, Mommy.
0: Absolutely.
3: Come on, man. I'm joking.
2: I'm sorry.
0: Here we go. I'd rather go to work every day than deal with kids. Here we go.
11: I'm completely overwhelmed trying to...
0: But you're right, Brian. Children of Protective Services, the Bureau of CPS...
3: That.
0: they need to go to every one of these bitches' house that are posting same as Lindsay and really ringing them through the ringer with regards to questions. Why did you put that? Or do you have children? Or did you just have a child? Are you going through postpartum depression? Why would you say that? Why would you say you're the same as a woman that killed three of her kids?
3: Yeah.
11: Take care of the kids. I'm drowning.
3: Fake crying.
11: I feel guilty that I'm spending my family's money and not making any. I feel like I spend way too much. You wrote that, right?
12: Correct.
11: I'm terrified of Callan getting sick. He's a sick baby. A sick baby is miserable. He's sick now with a double ear infection. Clearly has a bellyache. It's miserable.
0: I mean, Brian, it seems like it's just this one woman. She, I think, is it multiple women? Yeah,
3: No, this is all the same.
2: The same woman.
3: Same woman.
0: What is it?
2: Bridget Hess.
0: Bridget Hess.
11: I feel like the other kids are going to get him sick all winter long. She wrote that, right?
12: Correct.
11: I always feel strongly against sleep training. I feel like it's abusive to let the baby cry and not respond. But I made the decision. I did it with Cal. It is way too much crying. It's incredibly stressful. She wrote that, right?
12: Correct.
11: He's okay. He will be okay. It's not harmful in any way. The doctor said it was okay. Plenty of people sleep.

0: Sad about this. I know at this time it's what I needed to do for my.
1: Can you imagine if you're Bridget Hess' husband or family? And she's posting all this stuff on Instagram, like this, she's the same as Lindsay, same Lindsay. And then you're posting testimony from the Lindsay Clancy trial that looks like to me, let me like maybe they're interviewing either the husband or they're interviewing a psychiatrist or an investigator as to the various things this woman may have said.
0: Mental health. She wrote that, right?
2: Correct.
0: And then the statement started getting smaller and smaller.
1: I can look at this woman right now. She's got the crazy eyes.
3: She sure does.
4: Yep.
1: Oh,
4: absolutely.
1: Man, Brian. Brian, does it not just pop right at you?
3: Yep, and I bet you she's weaponized her tears. She can cry. She is a sociopath. This woman,
5: in my
3: opinion, this woman is a sociopath.
1: Just look at just those eyes. Us guys.
3: Just from what I've seen.
1: Us guys can have an opinion when you get the crazy eyes. And you can't practice it. You can't emulate it. You either got the crazy eyes or you don't. But when you see it as a man, if you're as weathered as I am, or maybe Brian, you know what the crazy eyes is, and that's it. Right there. Run as fast as you possibly. I don't care how good that ass is. I don't care when this pop.
3: Nothing F's like crazy.
1: Yeah, you're right, though. You're right.
5: Yeah,
1: nothing.
5: You gotta take those kids.
1: And that's why you hang out with crazy, because it just F's so good.
3: But you never put a baby in crazy.
5: No.
1: And if you do,
3: you take her to Illinois.
0: Break from taking care of everyone. My mind is trying to make something physically wrong with me. My mind never shuts off. It's constantly thinking of the next thing someone needs. I can't shut it off. I desperately want to go back to work, but now I don't know how I'm going to function, and it worries me.
1: I mean, this woman, less the crazy eyes, she's working out. She's, doing the laundry. She's taking care of the kids. She looks like, on the surface, she looks like a great woman, a great mom, great wife. I mean,
5: Yeah.
0: Wrote that, right?
2: Correct.
1: I'm not the one that makes you stay home. You can go out and get a career. We can hire a nanny.
5: Well, that's what they say with the Lindsay chick. She had a nanny for 3 days a week, so she could, get rest.
1: Mental illness. Did you see this? This woman's from Miami, and she flipped out last night, and she set her house on fire. Oh. And then before that, she started burning hot wax on her kids. She took hot wax.
3: But it was postpartum. It was just very late.
1: Sure.
6: This is the Instagram video directly cited in the police report, which says this happened Sunday. A lit up candle, wax drip.
1: Like Brian says, nothing F's like crazy. And I can only imagine how unbelievable this bitch is in bed.
5: Is this because of the whole, but is this social media?
1: But my God.
3: Attention. So listen, people get dopamine releases when they get likes and comments on their social media posts. Absolutely.
1: You get a dopamine hit
3: when people engage. It's been scientifically studied, and people become addicted to it.
6: Followed by seductive dancing in the kitchen.
1: Again, Brian, if you can hang on to this 8-second ride, it's unbelievable. But my God, it's crazy. Listen to this. She starts twerking. Then, she sets a fire in her kitchen. And then it shows her putting hot wax on her daughter.
6: Including lifting her dress. Then there's this. The police report says Melissa Campos.
1: Oh yeah, Brian. Can I add to the crazy? Now throw in Latin on that.
3: I could tell she was Latin immediately.
1: I know, but Latin. Those bitches are insane. Latin chicks are mean.
6: Sanchez, the mother of two, used a red wand lighter to ignite the fluid sprayed from a bottle. You can see the flame right on the kitchen floor.
1: Now, how do if it doesn't burn the house down and you are able to control it, do you know the mess that you probably ruin the tile? Right, does starting a fire on tile ruin the tile?
5: Yeah, it does. Yeah,
3: it takes off the glaze, but the ceramic itself should be fine.
1: She just broke glass. She just threw a coffee cup onto it.
6: She's then seen throwing a glass coffee mug into the flames.
3: I thought this was one of Britney Spears' videos.
1: I thought this was Britney. Britney, grow your hair out and make,
6: We're watching it all.
1: By the way, her little girls were watching it all.
6: Inside their Southwest Miami-Dade home.
1: Hey, what's mom do? Mom's got Mom's got hot wax on her chest. She's got some kind of Eyes Wide Shut mask on. She's letting the kitchen on fire, and she's letting us watch, and she's going to drip hot wax on us here.

0: So what's interview?
1: Right here, look. So she's got a candle.
2: And there's a second piece of video cited in the police report as well. This one is even more disturbing. On Instagram, Campo Sanchez is seen pouring wax on her young...
1: So she's on Xanax. Looks like she's about ready to go to sleep there.
2: His daughter, the girls police say, are 3 and 6 years old.
3: Where's her husband at?
1: When we return, can we do three question Thursday next?
4: Yeah.
1: And then we got to get into the Derek Chauvin stuff. He's like, hey, man, I got wrongfully convicted here.
4: Can we move on from him?
3: He's trying to get out,
1: He's
3: Brian.
1: Trying to get out, Brian. We're not trying to get him out. We're
4: you just said you didn't want killers on the street.
1: I don't.
4: Well,
1: I don't.
3: Did he kill him, though?
1: Did he kill him, though?
3: Brian?
1: Did he kill him?
3: Take your liberal cap off.
4: He did kill him.
1: But didn't, I mean, isn't there a little bit behind that with regard to the medical examiner saying he had deadly amounts of fentanyl in his body? And listen, I don't agree with what Derek Chauvin did at all.
4: If he had done his job right and hadn't did what he did, he wouldn't be in trouble.
1: I agree. I've had he not put the guy on the ground and peacocked, and you know, and
4: outlawed move that he's not, by his own training, not supposed to be doing.
1: Agreed. And not put his knee on the back of his neck and peacocked around like he was all that. Had he just taken George Floyd and put him in the back of a squad car or secured him on the curb, we wouldn't be having this conversation. But he peacocked and he kind of did it to himself.
4: He did.
1: I mean, regardless if he wants out or not, because technically he didn't kill him, but he kind of did. He kind of did it to himself. And I think he's only facing 17, isn't he?
3: Well, he's been stabbed, I think, like 19 times in prison.
4: Maybe he should be in, like, some protective way.
1: Yeah.
5: Bubba the Love Sponge.
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6: We love him. Couldn't do without him.
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0: So the lawyers are nervous, and that's a good sign. 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
2: Bubba the Love Sponge.
3: Kick it. 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
4: So with Brian comes Three Question Thursday. It's where he doesn't try to put me in a trick bag, per se. He just asks me maybe some tough questions that I got to answer.
5: Or they're not always tough.
4: Yeah, sometimes they're softballs. But, you know, Brian probably doesn't want it to be a softball. He wants it to be kind of hard, kind of jam me up a little bit. And I try my best to answer it. And so, without further ado, here we go. Three Question Thursday. Take it away, B.
5: All right. And I may have missed it, but I don't recall really hearing you talk a lot about your extended family. So outside of like Tara and Janie Cakes. So who are your three favorite relatives from your extended family? These would be cousins, aunts.
6: Uncle Bruce? Uncle Bruce.
4: So Uncle B. So I don't burn up. Two, can I put Uncle B and his wife like as one, like Uncle B?
5: Because they're married. Yeah.
4: So, you know, Uncle B and Georgiana, my aunt Georgiana. So Uncle B.
5: And who's, is that Janie's brother?
4: No, that's my dad.
5: Oh, that's Doug's brother.
4: That's my dad, Doug's brother.
6: One bad dude.
4: And he's lived in Clearwater since he graduated from Clearwater. Well, here's the story, Brian. He was kind of, when my dad and Uncle Bruce and my grandma Madge moved from Baraboo, Wisconsin, she was there was a business up north called Petrolane, and it was all LP gas. And, you know, so people back in the day had more, you know, the more municipalities in city didn't offer gas. So if you had anything that ran off of LP gas, you had to have the, you know, Petrolane big truck come out and fill up your big container. Everybody had like, you know, 500 to 1,000 gallon containers, you know, these big tanks, if you will. And so before municipalities and cities and things like that started offering gas, you know, from them, you had to get it, you know, through a tank and through a place called Petrolane. Well, Doug and Bruce, my dad and his brother, Uncle B, they lived in my grandma Madge. She never was with their dad, Gordon, who's my grandpa, who I never met. But he left about when I think Bruce was maybe four or something. He split. So it was my grandma Madge raising these two kids. My dad and Uncle B, they're originally from California. My dad was born in New Orleans, but they were just traveling. And Gordon, he would, until he left Grandma Madge, Gordon was, remember back in the day how big a deal to get school pictures were? And people don't realize that's a racket. The school pictures deal, way back when we were going around, remember they'd tell you what day it is, Brian, and your mom and dad put your best clothes on you and did your hair up.
5: Yeah,
4: And like, you know, then this guy, you would go to the gymnasium and they'd have this little stand set up, and it was old school photography where they had to go develop the pictures, and then you'd get there was different packets your mom and dads could buy and stuff like that. Well, Gordon did nothing but him and Grandma Madge would travel around the country taking school pictures for, you know, schools. And then Gordon would develop them and then sell them it's a whole big racket in itself. And they were traveling doing school pictures. They were from Los Angeles or outside of Los Angeles. And that's where they lived. Well, it just happened to be Madge was pregnant with my dad, and they were in New Orleans when she gave birth to my dad. Then they stayed together till Uncle B. I think my dad and Uncle Bruce are like 2 years apart. And then they had Bruce. And then once Bruce was like four or five, Gordon split. And Madge had to take care of these two. I think my dad was like maybe eight. And Bruce was like five or something, six. And Gordon split. And Grandma Madge was working for this company called Petrolane. And there was like she was just a regular salesperson or an accountant or something in California. But she had the chance to run her own Petrolane branch in Baraboo, Wisconsin. So like at the age of 10, my dad and Uncle B and Grandma Madge moved to Baraboo, Wisconsin, and my dad, you know, spent the majority of his middle school and high school years in Baraboo until, like, my dad's a sophomore or a junior. She then gets a chance to win to run the Warsaw, Indiana plant, even like another promotion. So they moved to Warsaw, Indiana. When my dad's a sophomore or a junior, he meets my mom, gets her pregnant, and here I am. So at that point, Grandma Madge moved out of Warsaw and went to Illinois. And here's Bruce, who's like a sophomore in high school, but he was a hellion. Like, he was Grandma Madge was a strict, like, she was strict. She gave ass whippings to grown men. Like, you know, she would whip your ass. So Grandma Madge didn't want to take Bruce to Illinois and have him go through the high school system there. So Uncle Bruce lived with my mom and dad because it was a shotgun wedding. Let me, you know, got him back then. When you got a woman pregnant, you had to marry her immediately. So this is, let me just do the math. They were married in November and I was born in April. What does that tell you? Just do the math, ladies and gentlemen. My mom was pregnant when she was getting married.
6: Were you a preemie?
4: I was where I needed to be. So in 1967-68, Grandma Madge's brother John lived in Clearwater, and let me, there was a Standard Oil Amoco gas station at the corner of Gulf to Bay and Belcher. And it just recently, it's been a gas station for years. He owned that, and my mom and dad sent Bruce down here to take his last 2 years of high school at Clearwater High because my mom and dad couldn't handle him, because he would be sneaking the car out at night and hooking up with bitches and, you know, just being a clem. Yeah. So he moved down here. So growing all up in Indiana, when we would take spring break, we would come down and see Uncle B and Aunt Georgiana. So I got really close with them. And Lummi, we've stayed very close. In fact, I just saw him like 3 or 4 weeks ago. We had like a little pizza party over at Tara's, and we always invite Uncle B. Oh,
6: yeah.
4: We played this game, Brian. Have you seen the game where you play the music hook and you get these cards? And you got to play the game through your phone, and you go to this app, and you got to, like, oh, you would be so good at it. And you got to find, you got to blurt out the year. I'm going to have to ask Tara what the game is called. It's a super cool game. And at first, the whole family was gathered around my mom, Uncle B, Aunt G, me, Tara, Tarek, and Erica, and we're playing this game, and I couldn't understand it the way Tara was explaining it, and we had to go through like one whole round for everybody to get to understand it. So I got to find what that game is, Lummi. I don't think we could play it on the air, because I think we get a copyright strike. Yeah,
6: is it Hit Ghost?
4: It might be Hit Ghost, where you got to say that.
6: You got a 30-second clip? Is it 30 seconds?
4: I don't know.
5: So your second favorite family member,
4: yeah, exactly,
5: is Hit Ghost?
4: So hold on. No. My first most favorite
5: Jesus
4: family.
5: Jesus Christ!
4: I had to tell you how Uncle
5: Yeah, we
4: B,
5: need to figure out.
4: I had to get them how they got down here.
5: Wait, Amoco Station definitely needed to answer this
4: Amoco.
5: Story.
6: It was still that. I think it closed down.
4: I mean, that's how he got, because Uncle John had to take care of him, and he got down here. And then, you know,
5: who's
4: been best
5: Uncle
4: friends.
5: John?
4: Uncle John is Grandma Madge's brother.
5: Oh.
4: Who is an alcoholic.
5: So Uncle Bruce is number one. Who are the two other extended family members that you love?
6: His cousin that he masturbated
4: to? No, I didn't stay close with her.
6: Oh.
5: She never gave me the time of day.
4: Would Tarek be too immediate?
5: No, that's too immediate. That's too immediate. You got extended family. It means outside of your you know, brothers, sisters, mom's, dad.
6: You have no cousins or anything?
5: Yeah, come on, man.
4: Probably my cousin Brandon.
5: And where's he at? What's
4: his
5: story?
4: He's in Warsaw.
7: Well, see, really, with Brandon, though, you got to go back to Uncle Billy.
4: No, Uncle Jerry. Uncle Jerry hooked up with Aunt Shelby.
7: 1922.
4: And they had Brandon.
5: Canada.
4: And they babied him, and we told him he was going to be a problem, and he ended up being a problem in high school. He was hooked on pills a little bit.
5: So how old's Brandon? Because I've never heard
4: this name. He's probably 40.
5: So Brandon's 40. Where's he live?
4: Warsaw, Indiana. He's a really big He's the head of IT for the local hospital. Makes like a buck.
5: Oh, so he's not a screw up anymore.
4: No, no, he makes like a $150.
5: Nice.
4: Like in a $150 and $150,000 in Warsaw, you're killing it.
6: Is he friends with Larry?
5: That's like making $50,000 a year in the Dominican Republic.
4: Sure, whatever.
6: Is he friends with Larry Plummer?
4: No, they know each other. I mean, Larry does. They don't travel.
5: Are you
4: going to
5: go
4: circles.
5: See Brandon when
4: I'm
5: you go up there?
4: Going to try.
5: Okay.
4: Going to try.
5: You invite him to Bob Evans with Johnny K.
4: Maybe.
5: All right, and then number three.
4: I don't know, Brian. I really don't know.
5: That is crazy that you don't have three family members that you can name that you like, like extended family members.
4: How about Erica's son?
5: No, that's still close. That's 1 degree of separation. No,
4: because he'd be my favorite. I love that kid. His name's Vicente. He's a architect. He got his master's in art. What's it called when you say get your master's in architect? What's it called? An architectural mat.
6: Like, is he like engineer? Is he an engineer?
4: I think. I don't know. He got his master's.
7: I love him so much, I have no clue.
4: No,
6: I went to a graduation, baby.
7: Well, I love him for who he is, not what he does.
4: Him and I have bonded so much that I'm kind of his union rep because Erica tends to baby him a little bit, and he's a 26-year-old grown man, and she needs to sometimes forget that you can't baby a 26-year-old, but he's too nice. And he is
5: a very nice young man. I've spoken to him at every BARP, every event, he's very respectful.
4: Yes,
5: and
4: just, very, very well-versed, very smart, just a great kid, like great kid, great son. She loves his mother. He takes care of his grandpa, Erica's dad, who's a little bat crap crazy. Boo-boo, that's his name. But I love the kid.
5: All right, so Uncle Bruce, cousin Brandon, and
4: I don't have anybody else.
6: No one
5: you
6: else.
5: No third family member. Can you even name a third family member?
4: Well, yeah, I got Andy and Amy.
5: Who are they?
4: They were Uncle Jerry's first kids with his wife Janet before he married Shelby. I'm not really close with either one of those. I did have a crush on Amy when she was 17 and I was like 14, masturbating to her getting laid by her boyfriend Paul. But we've not kept in touch.
6: I wonder why.
4: So I don't know.
7: She did, I could never have her.
4: I mean, Vicente and Tarek would be right up there with my favorite.
5: I got that, but I'm talking about your actual family.
4: I can't give you a third, B.
5: There's no third family member.
4: Nope.
5: Wow.
4: Mm-mm.
5: That's sad, kind of.
4: I mean, yeah.
5: Okay.
4: Maybe, so Aunt Judy was my mom's oldest sister who died from her husband poisoning her. And he then left town and staged a car accident in the river, and they thought he drowned, but really he went to Texas and hooked up with another woman after he killed Aunt Judy. And they had six kids, probably be one of their kids, but we never remained close because my dad knew that he was a piece of shiz and he was going to end up doing what he did, and my mom felt sorry for her sister. I mean, it's a deep rabbit hole, the Klim Klan.
5: So some of you barely got to know because she got poisoned and murdered is number three on your list.
4: Yeah, Aunt Judy, sure. Yeah, there you go.
6: One.
4: All right, moving right along.
5: What's looking back at your life, and I know you used to, man, when I'd come into the studios, you'd be like, look at what I just bought off of governmentauctions.com, constantly. Jesus. You were buying a bunch of crazy
6: stuff.
5: What is the one purchase that you've made in your life that you regret the most? The one thing that you bought that you're like, man, I should have never bought that. That was so stupid.
4: My plane.
5: Yeah?
6: Yeah, but
5: you used it a good amount. At least.
4: In full transparency, we made a little money on the plane when we went, because I had partners, Tom and the Diacos. So, you know, it was initially just mine, and then I fractioned it out to the Diacos and it was me and Tom's. Probably the biggest regret, Brian, would be that Super Bowl hotel room.
5: Yeah.
4: Good idea. Really good idea.
6: Crappy teams.
4: I got screwed by Pittsburgh and Arizona making a goddamn, you know, and you would think Pittsburgh would travel better, and they didn't. And everybody thought that it was too good to be true that I actually had all these Super Bowl rooms, which I did. I think I had 88 to almost 100, and I think we rented out 10.
5: I thought for sure it would have been the safe in your office that you didn't use.
4: Which I don't. I think.
6: Oh my God! Instead of putting your DVD in the drawer, to put it in the safe.
4: Oh, Yeah. I mean,
6: listen, that's there not are hours, Brian.
4: Brian, that's not a purchase, though.
6: Yeah. I mean, you know. Listen, I remember passing out flyers along
5: the
6: street.
5: Have you seen this tape? You're talking about the hotel rooms?
6: Yeah, the hotel rooms. I was passing out flyers.
5: Oh, I remember it because you had the Diacos roped into that, too.
4: Yeah.
5: SuperBowlHotelRooms.com or whatever it was. I had to help them obtain all these websites, and they had me looking into it. And I'm like, man, this is a bad idea. How can you even do this logistically?
6: I was calling Philly, not Philly. Well, it's during the playoffs. Yeah, I was calling Philly Sports Media, whatever, to try to get people to buy in.
4: All right, you got me on that one.
5: All right.
4: Okay.
5: The last question is, and this is specifically not people that just necessarily worked for you, but specifically people that you fired. Who are the one or two or three people that you fired that you wish you hadn't? You felt you were unfair to them, but they didn't get a fair shake. You fired them, and you probably shouldn't have.
4: Well,
5: fired.
4: I understand. How about somebody that quit that it was a way misunderstanding, and I wish we would have had a better understanding.
5: Well, I mean, that's one. You can give me that one, but then I want you to think about somebody you fired that probably. Like, I coming to the top of my head, like somebody who I think was a good employee for you.
4: Why don't you give me some help?
5: So
4: Lummi, you've seen everybody come and go around here, so give me some help. Give me some examples.
5: If I had to pick one, like Frank. I think Frank was a good worker for you. He was a little quirky and weird, but he did, I think, great with the secondary, the radio IO stuff. And I think.
4: Yeah, but I had a producer come in and say he could do all of what Frank was doing for in his general, duties.
5: How'd that work out?
4: Well, it worked out good until Gargiulo left me.
5: Oh, it was Rob.
4: I don't know.
5: Why you fired Frank? Because Rob came along?
4: Yeah.
5: Oh, okay. I thought you fired Frank because you just didn't like Frank. Because like you do have a tendency when you're ready to fire somebody, like they become like kind of the focal point of all your anger and ire.
4: I don't think I don't know. I know that I do. The one example I wanted to give before you so rudely interrupted me.
5: I'm sorry.
4: Let me answer my own question. Myself.
5: Well, as you said, it was the person who didn't actually get fired. They walked.
4: It was Jabberjaw. So Jabberjaw, it was so talented. And so buttoned up and had her act together and was a really good EP. She really was. And when I brought Gargiulo in, I wanted Rob to handle a little bit more of the guest bookings and let her do what she continue to do what she does and I even had a meeting with both of them and said, Kim, that's her real name. And I said, Kim. You don't answer to Rob. You guys are co-executive producers. Like, I'm bringing him in to book guests to kind of get that off your plate because you're so good at all the technical aspects and the notes, the show notes and the editing for best ofs. And she was so good at it. And then she quit and under a misunderstanding because she thought she had to work for Rob. I had a meeting with her and told her no. And then she went on and, because she quit before the second pay period of December. So we had healthcare benefits back then. And so her healthcare was terminated December 31st. And I guess she went in for like some type of prescription or something. And she thought she still had healthcare. This was the middle of January and she didn't. And she really, really, really let me up, went on social media, joined various hate groups that hate me, said a lot of bad things about me, but I really wish that relationship would have been better because she was so talented and so good.
5: Big Packers fan, too.
8: Yeah, she was. Yeah.
4: Big Packer fan. I got a lot of respect for her ability. She could jump right in and produce any show. She's really good. I think she went on to be a paralegal and got into the legal business.
5: Yeah, she did. She went into the paralegal world.
4: Yeah, she's probably killing it over there. I got a lot of respect for her. Even though I don't think she likes me or there was a big misunderstanding on how all that went down, she was very talented.
8: I think the most successful person after you fired them is probably your sister.
4: Well, now, Lummi, damn it. I wasn't even going to bring that up.
8: Oh.
4: But that's probably number two. I should have never fired her the way I did. I was a real dick.
8: You were a dick to your sister? I didn't know that.
4: I made Tom fire her. Because I didn't want to fire him.
6: I didn't know that, no.
4: No, I wanted to get rid of Tara because I couldn't afford it anymore. And I'm
7: really bringing down the show.
4: And I
7: want a co-host I can truly masturbate to.
4: I told her she needed to go meet with Tom, and Tom let her go. Oh, man, my sister is absolutely my angel in life, but yet I was really not so cool.
6: Oh, I didn't know that. I'm sorry.
4: Yeah, well, I mean, don't bring it up ever again.
6: I did not know
4: Don't bring up her wedding, and don't bring up the fact that I let her go because I owe her everything. She's really been my, you know, she's helped me out.
5: I mean, really, though, you helped her out because by letting her go, she's gone on to this amazing
6: career.
5: Exactly,
6: brother. Right. That's what I meant to do.
5: Really, if you think about it, Bubba, she owes it all to you.
6: Yes.
4: She may not have gotten into that space.
5: She would not have.
6: You know? She would have been still sitting there.
5: She would have been riding your coattails like she always
4: and
5: did.
4: And she would have been making hardly any money. and she would have...
5: Probably doesn't get her little sugar baby.
4: She's got a sugar baby.
6: No, I think they were dating at that point.
5: Yeah, but she would have lost him.
6: Yeah, because
5: Bubba would have absolutely destroyed that relationship. Yeah. Nobody screws my sister.
4: So I would say Jabberjaw to my sister.
5: All right.
4: Would be the two people that I'm, you know, wish I would have ended on better terms. And if this gets back to Jabberjaw, I know you probably still don't like me. And I understand potentially why you might not, but I got so much respect for you and you are so talented. And, you know, I wish we could be friends because you're a great person and you're very talented at what you do. So there you go.
5: All right.
4: There's three. I mean, did I?
5: You did it.
4: Thanks. We'll do the Derek Chauvin stuff next.
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10: 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He's just weird.
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0: let me next sequence. We're on break. We'll be going to break six. Coming out of break six, Brian, the babyface Matroni, is going to be where I'm at.
1: All right.
0: I think he can do it.
1: Oh, yeah, of course he can.
2: I'm going to try my darndest.
0: I think Dan learned it, didn't he?
1: Yeah.
0: Kind of.
2: Yeah. Well, of course Dan can do everything better than me, so no, it doesn't matter what it is.
0: No. If you analyze what I said just now, Pete.
2: No, I know. I'm joking.
0: I said, didn't Dan learn it? I didn't say Dan was better than you. I just said I think he has learned it.
2: I was joking
0: somewhat.
2: With Dan, because whenever he hears that I can do something, he can obviously do it better.
1: Well, Dan's already bought a board, a microphone, everything for him. He practices at his house.
0: No, he doesn't. Does he really?
2: Yes.
0: For
2: he practices
0: real?
2: Everything. No.
3: New tonight, the former police officer.
0: So, Brian, right now my internet pot's up. You know where it says internet? It's up. And I'm hitting this.
3: New tonight, the former police officer.
0: Now, is that the
1: news lady?
0: Is that the actual news lady?
1: That's Minnesota.
0: When did Minnesota turn into Little Somalia?
2: I mean, it's been that way for decades.
0: Has it really?
2: If you go back to like the Sammy Alierian thing at USF, and after 9/11, it was very heavy.
0: Brent Hatley was the first guy to call the Sammy Alierian out.
1: There's a charity or a church in Minnesota that was bringing in all. They were sponsoring all the Somalians to come in.
2: Yeah.
1: Paying, I think they imported like 200,000.
0: Wait, weren't they paying them?
1: Yeah, they were giving them a place to stay.
3: New tonight, the former police officer convicted of murdering George Floyd is trying to get his state charges dismissed again. Derek Chauvin filed an appeal today claiming the court and state broke the law while handling his case. Chauvin's attorneys say Governor Tim Walz did not have the authority to assign the case to Attorney General Keith Ellison. The appeal also claims Hennepin County.
0: Why wouldn't the governor have the standing to assign your case to a state attorney? Why wouldn't you? Like, this wasn't a federal. This was completely state, wasn't it?
2: Yeah, I don't know. Maybe it's an appellate issue thing. I don't know.
3: He should have called for a grand jury to weigh in before charging Chauvin.
0: So, Brian, what determines whether a state attorney or the federal government, what determines whether they just step up and charge you yourself or they put it in front of a grand? Is it to insulate themselves?
2: I honestly, on the criminal side of things, I don't know and it may vary by jurisdiction.
0: It doesn't really make any rhyme to reason. Sometimes they get a grand jury to indict you, and other times they just indict you on their own. I wonder,
2: Florida requires it for capital crimes only.
0: Okay,
2: so that may be the issue in Minnesota.
1: Minnesota does not have. It says the governor does not have authority to block. The attorney general.
4: Today we are here to enlist.
0: Damn it.
1: Or becoming the. Because he's a constitutional officer.
2: Do you need me to help you there, Bubba?
0: No.
2: You sure?
1: His duties are independent of the government's control.
2: See, what you did there was you hit the wrong button there.
0: No. I know what I did. Thank you for trying to think what I did, but I know what I did. So let me. The state of Minnesota, what now?
1: The governor cannot. Because it. The AG is an independent from the governor because of the political control. So the
0: hold on.
1: That's what it says.
0: The attorney general is at the end of the day, I think everybody works under the governor.
1: Well, it says, according to Minnesota, its duties are independent of the governor's political control.
0: All right, so then that means that the governor doesn't have any say-so over their state, their statewide attorney general of their state.
1: Correct,
0: which, Brian, it's my understanding that usually...
2: Well, it's an elected position.
0: No, it's right. So I guess I think most states that the governor is separate from the attorney general because the attorney general is actually a voted in political position, not an appointee under the governor. So did the governor get involved in the Derek Chauvin deal? And they're saying that under their Minnesota law and most state laws that the attorney general is separate from the governor and the governor can't dabble in that?
1: That's what it's saying, yes.
2: I think what they're maybe arguing is that he should have been charged by a grand jury. However, that's only in Minnesota required for crimes punishable by mandatory life imprisonment, such as first-degree premeditated murder. Offenses carrying lesser maximum sentences, including second-degree unintentional murder and manslaughter, which are the charges Chauvin faced, prosecutors can legally charge a defendant directly via a public criminal complaint without a grand jury.
0: All right, so where are they saying that? Who went awry here? Like, what's the problem?
2: They're saying he's, I think, arguing that he should have had, there are several due process issues in his case, including potentially that he should have had a grand jury. But I don't think that one was required in his instance.
0: Right, because
2: I
0: just it wasn't first-degree capital.
2: Right.
0: It was second-degree.
2: It was second-degree unintentional.
0: Right,
2: yes.
0: Which probably at that point the state attorney has every right to be able to have that wield that power on that charge.
2: Yeah, so that's one of the grounds upon which they're filing this appeal.
0: He's going to lose that.
2: He's going to lose that. Absolutely.
3: And jury to weigh in before charging Chauvin.
0: I mean, that's all he's got. He's done.
3: Chauvin is currently serving a 22-year sentence for the 2020 murder. He has appealed multiple times, and several courts have upheld.
0: Former Minneapolis police officer Derek Chauvin was convicted of killing George Floyd, has again filed a petition to vacate his state murder conviction on Tuesday. Attorneys representing Chauvin filed a motion to requesting the Minnesota Court of Appeals to stay as current. Like, there's not, you're not going to, as sensitive as this issue is, as much of a potential real crap show this could be, I don't think you're ever going to get any judge to side with you, even if you were legally wronged. I think so there's a certain amount of looking the other wayness on this deal. It's like, man, I don't want to deal with that hot potato. I do not want to open up that those can of worms.
2: I think you're right.
0: You know?
2: I mean, I think even if he had a strong argument, which I don't think he does in this instance,
0: it could be political suicide for that judge, right?
2: I mean, you could start riots. I mean, it's a whole thing.
0: Yeah. Yeah. Now,
2: not that that should weigh in on it, but I think
0: unfortunately,
2: psychologically it does.
0: I think unfortunately that is considered more times than people would think in the judicial process. You know, like it shouldn't, but there's no judge in Minnesota that's going to take on this case to champion Derek Chauvin's cause. You're just not. You're like, listen, man, even if I think the guy got railroaded and even if George Floyd had copious amounts of fentanyl that he would have died anyway, no matter where he was, I'm like, I am not getting involved in this. I am not getting involved in this at all. So anyway, I think that he's going to do his 22. He probably gets some gain time. You said he's been stabbed.
1: He's been stabbed. I got to look up at how many times, but he's been stabbed many times.
0: Yeah, many a times.
1: Yes, almost to death. A couple times in the shower.
0: Hayden Pantiera, and Babyface, you probably were familiar with this woman's work. I think that you might
1: 22 times.
0: He's been stabbed 22 times?
1: Yes.
0: See, it's the state's responsibility to make sure you're kind of safe in prison, right? But the only thing that would really save him would be put him in the hole or the shoe, and nobody wants that. That's, you know, you're like, I want to hang out with the boys, but if the boys are trying to kill you, you know, maybe do they put him to a different facility, or do all facilities want to kill him?
2: I mean, he's a cop in jail. It's a tough...
0: Right.
2: In prison. It's a tough road for them.
0: So, Brian, were you a fan or were you familiar with this Hayden Pantiera?
2: I mean, I was aware of her. I know she was in the show Heroes. I didn't watch it, really. But I mean, I was aware of her.
0: There's information now coming out that the apartment complex that she lived in, or the condo that she lived in L.A., that her and her on-again, off-again ex, Brian Hickerson, that they had gotten into such volatile situations that there was actually a flyer posted in her community that said, if you see this guy, to call 911, like a warning to all residents and guests of the Hancock condominiums, this individual has been seen trespassing in the common hallways at something they blurted out. Please do not grant him access to the building. If he is seen anywhere on the property, please call 911 immediately. So, I mean, Brian, in order to get a condo association to put a flyer up about you being an asshole and for them to call 911, you have to have really been an asshole.
2: Yeah.
0: I mean, really?
2: Otherwise, they're not getting involved in
0: no,
2: that.
0: No, they're not. Like, listen, you guys handle it. But when the cops have been called, I don't know how many different times, You know, then they put that flyer. I don't know what.
5: Hayden Panettiere was very public about her volatile relationship with her on again, off again boyfriend, who was with her when she died. Now, a woman who lived next door to Hayden is coming forward saying,
0: until we get the toxicology reports, we're not going to know what they illicitly took. I mean, I think everybody has agreed that this is now it's an overdose deal. Because three cans of Narcan were used.
1: Oof.
0: And, you know, they went through all of her prescriptions that she's on. No, that was the prescription list was from the Clancy bitch, right?
1: I don't think the one that you saw was Clancy. The boyfriend or the brother handed over the bag of pills that
0: the party bag.
1: Yes.
0: The party bag.
2: We're going to get the video of them coming and his reaction to law enforcement. Apparently, he didn't start crying and wasn't super panicked until she was pronounced dead. And
0: you know, isn't that something, though, Brian? Here's the thing. Let's say that your significant other dies. Mm-hmm. All of our, you know, let's say Ashley, Erica, your wife. Well, yes, we would be hysterical. But as we are trying to gain our composure for our child that could potentially still be in the home or just for whatever reason, and we're just not absolutely beside ourselves hysterical, that is used against you. That means a lot of people will have a predetermined motion about how upset you are or are not over, you know, this particular scenario. And that's kind of judgy, isn't it?
2: I think it's judgy when the person may not be a suspect in the other person's death. But in this case, with their on again, off again, and their prior issues, and him being present when she died, I think
0: maybe even provided the stepped on narcs. Because I think that's what happened. I think that she has admitted she had an opiate addiction at one time. I think she got off the wagon. And listen, if you have opiates from CVS or your local, you know, recognized pharmacy that's government regulated, you're gonna get a real, you know, Vicodin or a real Percocet or a real hydro, you know, it's gonna be real. You could still overdose on them by taking, instead of taking two, you took 20, then of course, but one pill isn't gonna kill you.
1: Sunny Days, $200.
0: Thank you, Sunny Days. I appreciate it, my friend. Thank you. She is a
1: back to back.
0: She is a nominee for this year's Hall of Fame. Let me, are you getting people reaching out to you at an alarming rate?
1: Yes.
0: Okay, fantastic. So, you know, Brian, I mean, like one perk, two perks aren't going to kill a guy. Real ones. You know, real ones. You might get all buzzed and get all messed up on them and get all loopy and it does what it's supposed to, and that is dull the pain, whatever potentially might be hurting you. Or you're so addicted to them that two or three won't even scratch the surface, so you got to take more. But the ones that you're taking are real. You got them at the, you know, legitimate pharmacy.
2: This is Bubba Pill Math here. So the doctor prescribed me one. Okay.
0: That means I can take three.
2: I can take two. Normal person could take two and be okay. So I can but I'm not a normal person. I'm Bubba Clem, so I can do three.
0: Oh, I do that. You don't understand. I feel like you're in my head.
2: I know the way you think about this.
0: I'm not supposed to mix these two, but that's the average guy. I'm industrial strength. I can take them both.
2: Well, I mean, if Erica can take one, I can take three.
0: Well, she can't take near what I take.
2: I know. That's what I'm saying.
1: It looks like the DEA is getting involved, and also a director has come out and said that her team discussed having an intervention right before her death.
0: So she was on pills.
1: Yeah.
0: And here's what they're going to do. They're going to find out who got those pills where. And it's going to be like a Matthew Perry gimmick because it's high profile. And they're going to find who provided those stepped on perks or those, I should probably say, stepped on opiates. Who provided that? And they'll start working backwards. And at the end of the day, I bet you, you know, much like the Matthew Perry, was it the ketamine queen or somebody like that in L.A.? I think two people went down from Matthew Perry.
2: No, there's like eight.
0: Oh, really?
2: Yeah. They've gotten everybody in the chain of death. Yeah.
0: And so that's what I think has to be determined with regards to Brian. Not Brian, the babyface Matroni. Brian Hickinson, is that his name?
1: Yes.
0: Brian Hickerson, which was Hayden's on again, off again boyfriend, who she was visiting in Greenville, South Carolina, with his, was it his brother?
1: Yes.
0: and she flies clear across the country to be with Brian Hickerson. Brian had a, I don't know if she had the party bag, his brother had the party bag, or he had the party bag, but they had a bag full of all these pills. And it was in a, like a, like a, I think like a, some type of bag.
2: Do you think they're playing pill roulette?
0: Maybe.
2: Yeah, hey, I'll give you pull two one perks. Out. For no, a, you, no, no, no. You just pull one out. Whatever you pull, you take.
0: No, I bet you can't play that game.
1: Well, maybe they did.
2: No. Real men play that.
0: No, maybe. Not me.
2: Uh-oh. I'm joking.
0: I'm not playing that game. Mm-mm. I am so scared of this whole world. I am not taking anything that's not prescribed to me, my friend. If it doesn't come out of my pill bottle, it ain't going in my mouth.
5: Fights were.
0: That should be a country song. If it don't come out of my pill bottle, it ain't going in my mouth.
5: So loud, she could hear them. In fact, it was so bad.
0: So this is a neighbor from the condo association that issued an ape at all points bulletin flyer that said, if you see this guy attempting to get in or see him on property, you're to call 911 immediately. That's the volatile relationship that Hayden Pantiera and her boyfriend, on again, off again boyfriend, Brian Hickerson, who they're also saying now wasn't sad enough when they went to go investigate this thing. They're saying that he wasn't sad enough, and that now makes you a suspect because you're not bawling your eyes out.
2: Well, she also had a prior restraining order against him. He apparently was on probation for 4 years for injuring a spouse or girlfriend.
0: I'm not sticking up for him, Brian. He's a piece of shiz.
1: Well, I sent
0: like
1: you
0: he's absolutely a piece of shiz.
1: I sent you an interview of him, and I guess he looks like more of a POS when you watch it.
0: All right, hurry up.
5: Was very public about her volatile relationship with her on-again, off-again boyfriend who was with her when she died. Now a woman who lived next door to Hayden is coming forward saying the fights were so loud she could hear them. In fact, it was so bad their apartment complex posted a sign warning the boyfriend to stay away.
6: Hayden Panettiere's neighbor is making shocking allegations about the troubled star's relationship with her boyfriend.
7: I was terrified of him, and I have a concealed carry, so that's saying a lot. I was terrified.
6: Mia Terrazas says she called 911.
0: What did she have on her neck there earlier?
6: Half a dozen times to report disturbances in Hayden's apartment in West Hollywood.
7: This predator was in our community.
0: Is there something on her neck?
2: It's a turtleneck, I think.
1: Turtleneck.
0: You're wearing a turtleneck in Los Angeles in August?
2: She's an artsy author or okay. Something. She's got to have that look, man.
0: Maybe it hides one of the chins.
7: He never stopped living at her place. There were times where he ripped apart her bathroom, where he just took a sledgehammer at like 5 a.m.
8: Did you ever hear any instances or clues that would lead you to believe there was domestic violence here?
7: I saw her leave in a, I think twice, in a gurney, being taken away, and didn't know what was occurring at that time, but she looked to be injured.
6: Brian Hickerson was jailed for 45 days in 2021 for punching Hayden with his closed fist in the face and was banned from the apartment complex where Hayden lived.
0: Yeah, this guy's a piece of shiz.
6: This image of Hickerson was posted on the property. Warning to all residents, if he is seen anywhere on this property, please call 911 immediately. But Hayden led him back into her life, and they were together when the troubled star was found dead in an Airbnb in Greenville, South Carolina, apparently from an overdose.
7: This is tragic. It didn't have to happen. That's my feeling. I don't know what exactly occurred in South Carolina. It just didn't have to happen.
6: Today, Greenville cops called at the home of Brian Hickerson's grandparents. Cops say it was a welfare check unrelated to Hayden's death. We're also learning more about Hayden's...
0: I will tell you, man, she looks pretty damn good there with those big silky milkies all propped up to high noon, does she not?
2: That's how you wear a sports coat, ladies.
0: That looks good.
6: Final hours. Brian Hickerson's brother, a local preacher named Zach Hickerson, arrived at the air.
0: Guilty.
2: Yep.
0: I'm just saying.
6: B&B around 1:50.
0: Some of the most shadiest people hide behind the cloak, do they not?
2: Call it wait.
6: 50 p.m. on Sunday, he found his brother asleep in bed. Published reports say Hayden was unconscious and unresponsive on an armchair. Hayden's mother.
0: I mean, she over gimmicked. She over gimmicked on some step-ons. She got a hold of some stepped-ons and over gimmicked.
6: Laura Vogel is demanding a full police investigation. That is not the typical hour of the day that you are partying, generally speaking. That is a concern.
0: What time was it, Lemmy? Wasn't it like 2:30? Right in the afternoon, right?
1: Yes, yep.
0: Right at 2:30 in the afternoon.
2: That's start of sleepy time for me.
6: She said. At
0: this starting to wind it up about 2:30, yep. Fellas. I'm starting to shut her down.
2: I take my first pill around then.
6: Point, I am not launching a private investigation. It might change. But Hayden's mother is also...
0: What, are you going to do a Hulk Hogan deal here? We do a quickie, quick?
6: ...coming under fire herself after saying the 36-year-old star had, quote, sadly lost her way.
9: All I can think of is, thanks, Mom, for nothing. Makes me so sad that... Of the opportunity that you have after your daughter's death, that's what you choose to leave us with.
0: Well, I mean, maybe it's the truth. Maybe the mom was like, had tried and tried and tried and tried, right?
1: Yeah.
0: And, you know, Hayden had be, you know, now all of a sudden is all up Brian Hickerson's back up his ass, you know, and she, everybody knows how bad he is to the point where they had to post flyers at her condo association. Because he was a bad guy and you were to call 911 immediately.
1: This is a better one.
0: Okay, I got this one and I got that one.
1: Just delete that one.
0: Delete this one,
1: yeah,
0: right here?
1: Yeah, it's the same one, but this one's better.
0: This is a far better?
1: Yeah.
0: All right, we'll do this and then we'll go into words. And then Brian's taking over, at least for one break.
1: Awesome.
0: That's going to be great.
10: Have you read Hayden's book? So what did you think?
11: Hayden's book's incredible.
10: Despite
0: now, is this... This is an AI, Brian. I mean,
1: this is him.
0: This is really him.
1: Yeah, it's him.
0: And when was this?
1: A couple weeks before.
0: So recently.
1: Yes.
0: Like not years ago, like weeks ago.
1: Yes.
10: Right, some of the, you know, kind of rehashing.
0: So this is when she's still alive.
1: Yes.
0: Yeah?
1: Yeah.
10: Some of the things that happened between you guys, you still thought it was good?
11: No, I think it's great. I think everyone should read it.
0: He's on pills right now. I'm telling you right now, he's on pills.
11: I mean, the domestic violence stuff that I think is like 272, page 272, my chap.
0: You know, that's when it's about me beating her up. And, you know, that's
2: oh, this is right out of the Bubba Clem book. He can tell you page and line. Right. Where was
1: third paragraph down.
0: You know, Erica's a new tell-all, merch crank running wild.
2: I can't tell you about most of the book, but I had people text me that I was featured on page 233. I didn't read it.
0: Tom Bean told me on 233, you know, there was some stuff that might be a little concerning. Him and Gina are going to get with Brian. They're going to let me know what I'm supposed to do about it. Oh, I just got heard back from Tom Bean. He said, don't talk about it. Shut your mouth, even though you can't shut your mouth to talk about it. Please.
11: Sure. Everybody should read it. Yeah.
10: How was it for you reading that?
0: Well, I couldn't stay away, but for the part I could stay awake from, looked like it was pretty bad.
11: Yeah. I mean, it was, who wants to read something about themselves like that, right? But
0: man, you can't. Woo, Brian,
2: he's got that coke jaw going.
0: But you can't even cast this character to be so bad, could you?
2: No.
0: I mean, you
2: look
0: can't,
2: at that mouth angle.
0: Yeah, you can't write it any worse. Like, you can't have done
2: it. How does anyone do that with their face?
1: Man. How do you do that?
0: I don't know how you do that with your face. Be like, man, we can't hear me. Man, you can't write. You
2: he's going
0: can't,
2: full Popeye.
0: You can't write for this guy to look any worse than he does.
11: You know, you got to be vulnerable. And
0: then he's cool guy with only one earbud. You know what I'm saying?
1: Of course.
2: Yeah.
11: You know, I did it.
2: Matthew McConaughey.
11: I did it.
0: I did it. It's a real bad attempt at a cool guy, Matthew McConaughey replication, is it not? It's a really bad, it's a hillbilly, hilljack, white trash attempt to be, you know.
2: Okay.
0: Here you go.
11: And, you know, I did it.
10: Was there anything... Yeah, no. Before that you asked Hayden.
0: Now, mind you, this is when Hayden's still alive. And this was like 2 or 3 weeks ago when they were talking about her book that she wrote. And within that book talks about the volatile relationships that they had, him and her had, including domestic violence. And his answer is, I did it.
2: You know, I did it. Like, what do you want from me?
0: You don't like to look at it.
2: I'm gonna meet up with Hayden in Greenville. We're going to square this away.
0: Yeah, I got some perks.
2: I got... I got some stepped on stuff for her.
10: And to keep out of the book?
11: Yeah.
10: What did you not want her to talk about in the book?
11: So there's a story
0: where I bought these pills, and I didn't quite know the chain of command from these pills, but they didn't come from the CVS. I got them down there from Frank. You got them from Guido. And she kept that story out. Stop.
11: I was drunk, right?
0: Right, yeah, yeah. Mm-hmm.
11: Aiden was standing across the room. And
0: right.
11: I had a phone.
0: Brian, you can't write this.
1: This guy
0: might be a new star. Looking for that asshole that's just too cool for the room? Right here, man.
11: Phone in my hand, and I said, Hayden, I said, I'll give you 10 seconds to run as fast as you can before I throw it at you.
0: Whoa! What game you playing with your girl?
2: I only give him 5 seconds.
0: One, two, five. 1, 2, 5. Listen, my T-Rex blown rotator cuffs. I couldn't throw 140 miles an hour, please.
10: Yeah, that would be very tough to.
0: Listen, Hayden, you need to start running now. I'm going to count to 10 and I'm going to chuck this
12: the timer when I first started vocal frying, Hayden. You're at 8 seconds already.
0: Yeah, you haven't really moved as fast as I was liking. You're going to take one right in the grape.
10: Read about yourself, but also would be a horrific situation to be in as well.
11: Yeah. Of course.
10: Do you think this is an important chapter for not just survivors to read, but also for people that are abusers? Do you think it's important for
0: books? Oh, I'm an expert at that.
1: How can you do that side? That honestly,
2: with no crease on the other side of the face, that is amazing. I mean, it's got to be Botox somehow, but I don't know. That's amazing
10: to be reading something like this.
11: I think it's more important for abusers. My biggest thing about domestic violence is it is taught early enough in life. Never in my life did I ever get taught what domestic violence was, right? Maybe if I did at an early age, maybe I wouldn't have done what I did.
12: Yeah, if you beat up my girlfriend.
0: Man, I don't think you could be any more of a dick than that.
1: Man,
0: I remember return Lummy. Brian can pick out the story that he wants to talk about because he's in charge next. Brian,
13: nobody talk to me for the next 5.5 minutes. I'm trying to juggle a bunch of balls and spin plates back
0: here.
13: You
0: know what? You never hear that from me now, do you?
2: No,
0: you never do.
2: No.
0: Brian, I tell you what, we're going to do here. We're going to have you run. I got this rock here.
12: I think I'm going to incorporate vocal fry into my radio persona.
0: Hey, it's Brian, the baby face Matrone.
12: Side smile Matrone. I'm talking.

0: Is there any way she saves her job?
1: No, there's no way they're going to renew her contract. The NBA is going to.
0: They're going to have to. I got three stories lined up. Brian will help us navigate them for those three. Brian is going to be in my seat, rejoining the network, and doing the next segment.
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0: I went to fade it out, and
1: no, you got to have two on.
0: Two was on.
1: Is one
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1: on?
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1: See, you're learning. You got to have it all potted up.
0: Yeah, I didn't quite follow the instructions there on the fade out.
1: Yeah, you just keep it all potted up until you know it's a rejoin. Then you can start potting it down and getting into what you want to get into.
0: You're a little hot. I had to bring your level down.
1: Yeah, you bring me down a little bit. I work the mic a little differently than you do.
0: You do. Yeah. You're vicious on the mic and the turntables.
1: Mm-hmm. I rock a mic like a vandal.
0: Speaking of somebody who's going to be out of a job soon, Sophie Cunningham here talking about the WNBA needing bold leadership as the players are growing tired of the rudderless.
1: How about hierarchy? How about your boy hierarchy from Wisconsin at a buck 50? Babyface is in control right now. Thank you, Harvey. I appreciate you, my friend.
4: Lakeland Hoosier, $100.
1: Oh, my God. Lakeland Hoosier. Here we go. An incessant amount of money coming out because Bride Babyface Petroni is officially in control. Let me. I kind of like this dynamic where I could just let Baby B here.
4: You know, I don't
0: just show up.
4: I don't. But what about maybe trying to Gene? Gene tries the board tomorrow.
1: No way. He cannot. Brian
0: Gene could handle it.
1: No, he couldn't. No, he could. No, he could not.
4: He said he could.
1: No, he couldn't.
0: I screwed it up three ways over.
1: Yeah, but you know what? You
4: not
1: won't.
4: Dean
1: you won't make that.
0: I won't now. Yeah,
1: that's what I'm saying is you needed to make that mistake so that you don't make it again, and now you know.
4: But you showed him. He showed you how to drive a car, a race car.
1: No, he didn't.
4: Oh, he said that he taught you how to win.
1: Well, he probably had a lot to do with that, but I mean, I had the skill set to be able to refine it. I don't think he's got the skill. I mean, like Brian said, he comes to this computer and it's 180 font. I mean, like, I don't know. I mean, like, if you look at my computer, and I don't think Gene could handle that many balls in the air.
0: Oh, this many tabs would have him. He'd be like, where I hit next?
1: Uh-huh. Brian is going to be like, you know, if I could let Brian do one or two segments. Well, I got to close it out because it's a little bit tricky to close out. But Brian he'll be great. I mean, it's not that hard. And it's not hard after you learn it. It's super easy. So, you know, that's what we're doing now is Brian's just learning there's a little muscle memory and just, you know, just a little bit of formatic, so to speak. But Brian will handle it.
0: We're on it. We're on it. We got this.
1: Yeah. So, you know, I mean, you're saying Sophie Cunningham loses.

0: her job, I think the commissioner.
1: No, yeah, that's
0: job.
1: What I was saying. Speaking as the WNBA commissioner, let's see what Sophie Cunningham says about the bold leadership they need.
0: The same, what she. Oh, so do you have the.
2: Needs a bold commissioner focused on.
0: So
2: players.
0: Now you got to rewind it.
2: She believes Kathy Engelbert's. Sophie Cunningham says the WNBA needs a bold commissioner focused on players. She believes Kathy Engelbert's vision doesn't align with the league's direction. Cunningham made these comments in a profile published by USA Today. Engelbert's contract runs until after the 2026 season. Cunningham feels Engelbert's uncertain future stems from recent handling of issues. She argues the league needs leadership that supports players as trailblazers.
0: She's not wrong.
2: Cunningham adds that Engelbert's fate is ultimately up to NBA Commissioner Adam Silver. She believes the WNBA should foster discussions on both basketball and social issues.
0: I mean, can we all agree that the commissioner has completely botched everything WNBA related?
3: Yes, 100%.
1: I mean, she. It's almost like a lesson in how not to manage things.
0: Yeah, her not being decisive on what a woman, just genuinely what a woman is going to allow, you know, potentially these NBA guys to go in there, and at that point it becomes a clown show, right? Just because you won't make a ruling as to what an XX versus an XY is, and that in the collective bargaining agreement, the only verbiage you have as to how you qualify to play for the WNBA is that you identify as a woman. Like, you don't put the gender, what you're born and what your gender and your genes represent, and you won't put that language, then they're gonna, it's gonna, I mean, and Brian, what would a 6'11" guy that's 1 year removed from the NBA, would he average 70 a game?
1: Wouldn't
0: you just throw it to him?
1: There would be zero stopping. There wouldn't be a possession on which he couldn't score
0: would be like Lummy playing against Walker.
1: There's just no chance.
0: You just throw the ball up high, right? He gets it. And he dunks it, or he just does a layup every play.
1: I mean, in a sense, though, I understand trying to avoid the issue as long as you can. You know, just don't have to address it until it's really, truly a problem. But the second one of these guys say that they're a girl and they're not, it's gonna blow up.
0: I mean, and then now you got a guy that's out there that literally you just throw the ball up high because. What's the Brittany Griner is the tallest one?
1: 6'4"?
3: There's like three or four
0: that are 6'9".
3: There's one that's 6'11", I believe.
1: And she probably has a four inch vertical.
3: She's horrible.
0: And she sucks. She can't make. She has Angel Reese problems where she can't even make a layup.
3: Correct. Yeah. She's
0: and
3: not
0: so
3: good.
0: Yeah, I mean, these guys are. You know, I think one guy averaged 13 in the league. So if you average 13 in the NBA, regular NBA, what are you gonna? You're gonna average 60.
1: So here's Cheryl Reeve, the coach of the Minnesota Lynx or whatever they are. And this is her giving her opinion on the whole XXXY drama and dilemma and debate.
4: You guys have been at, you know, this issue around, you know, trans participation in sports continues to follow this league. You know, do you have any new thoughts on how it continues to be a topic?
5: I don't. I don't want to give them any more oxygen that they deserve. We know... I've said this before, transgender kids belong. And I think
1: they don't belong,
5: you know,
1: in girls' sports, though.
5: Sort of, politically, in this country, they found a talking point that people are buying into. And the only thing I ask is that people educate themselves further on these issues.
0: On how stupid you are.
5: What we're capable of doing when we work on something together, and that something is not used as, you know, simply rhetoric. To marginalize a community that does not deserve marginalization.
1: So here's the problem.
0: Brian, is this word salad?
1: It is word salad, and here's the problem.
0: Don't hit that. Don't hit that.
1: I was going to close it out.
0: No, yeah, you got to hit it.
1: I know what I'm doing.
0: All right.
1: I wasn't hitting nothing there, Fweet.
3: Come on, man. Don't close out all the tabs, baby.
1: I'll close out the tabs I'm done with, because then I move on to the next tab.
0: You're good, buddy. I thought you hit that. You were hitting the plus button. Go ahead. I didn't mean to interrupt you. Sorry.
1: But the thing is, address it then. If you're saying, oh, there, it's just they're this is a political issue and they're trying to, then address it. How is it not? And how is it your side of it that trans, you know, there's a place for them? Okay, what is it? Define that. You're saying there's a place. It means you have an opinion. So share your actual fully formulated opinion rather than giving clips and word salad.
0: Don't be so vague as to what your stance really is. If they do belong, in which I appreciate that's your stance, then take us down the path of where you think they belong. belong? Do they belong in the league? Do they belong, you know, in life? I think we all agree that transgender people should have the ability to live their life the way they want once they're an adult and they have made that decision on their own. Absolutely. Live their life. Be free. Do what you want to do. Do they belong in your league? Do they belong? Do you want to compete against a 7-foot former NBA guy that's going to put up 80 on you?
1: So and
0: you have no way to defend it.
1: Here's what people need to remember is my personal rights and freedoms stop at me. I don't get to then push them into your space. And when you're saying, yes, exactly, trans people have a place in this world. Yeah. They have a right to live and exist.
0: Yep.
1: That doesn't mean they have a right to be a starting center for a WNBA franchise, right, and impact all of the other women that are the biological women that are in that league that are using that as their career and having an unfair advantage in that.
0: For
1: in
0: the
1: that
0: life
1: playing
0: of me,
1: field.
0: I just it doesn't it like it, it's not even like they almost eat their own logic in the fact that they want to, you know, the W, the strength of women, and yeah, I'm all for that. I'm all for, you know, the new collective bargaining agreement that now the, you know, the league minimum's not $75,000, it's $350. Where the, you know,
1: not the WTNBA.
0: No,
1: it's the WNBA.
0: You know,
1: so here's the Valkyries coach talking about how speaking out on this issue is essentially hate speech.
0: Yeah.
3: Oh,
0: yeah.
3: Nice.
0: Yeah.
6: And I want to ask you, there are reports of the protests outside the arena regarding trans kids or trans people participating in sports. Cheryl talked about it. Do you have any comment on that?
7: I would say just my comment would be, you know, as I've spoken before, like there's, I mean, just in the world and just in sports right now, there's too much hate that's going on, too much hate speech. I would, you know, highly suggest people continue to lead with love. I love to lead with love. I don't think the word
0: love
7: has been expressed enough. For me, I want to continue to share that and also just continue to support, because I know when we, you know, our love on each other, like we bring the
0: best. We're going to love on each other. All right.
7: And so that's what I want.
0: So Brian, you know, when you see all these influential people, you know, head coaches of very successful franchises that are some of the best, you know, as far as performing and the records and what have you, I think they're really good in the West. And I think, you know, the other woman is in charge of the Minnesota team and they're the best in the East. But that being said, since you got these high profile coaches that have these, you know, these stupid stances on trans and wanting to potentially not address the elephant in the room, and that is, do you want them playing amongst you, or do you just want to be, you know, support the community in itself? It's like it's almost come down from the commissioner that nobody can have a real opinion about this particular topic.
1: Yeah, it's pretty bizarre.
0: When it's kind of just common sense.
1: But they're just waiting, right, until they really have to address it. And when their hand is forced, that's when they're going to actually address it. But that's where it seems to be at with them.
0: I don't understand. It seems like it's come down from the commissioner. And isn't it, it's my understanding that the NBA owns the WNBA?
3: Yeah, it's in charge of her job, pretty much.
1: Yeah, it's got to cover all their losses.
3: Yes.
0: And Adam Silver is the commissioner of the NBA, right?
3: Yes.
0: All right. I don't think that he's necessarily done a bad job. I can't think of any things that he botched up, you know, per se. I mean, has he made any? I mean, I don't know.
1: They've dealt with some controversy with China and things like that, but it's been pretty minor. And
0: he runs a pretty good ship, right?
1: The game is growing globally, right, so much. It's probably the most popular American sport internationally. It's not probably, it is.
0: Growth-wise?
1: No, just pure viewership numbers.
0: Okay.
1: It's more popular than the NFL abroad.
0: All right, so if you're Adam Silver and you've navigated through promoting your league to the globally, you know, far better than any other U.S. sanctioning body, you're healthy. I think you would say that the NBA is a healthy league. You know, you got the Lakers that just sold. You got a team in your sanctioning body that just sold for $12.5 billion. Was that the most paid for? Or some of those soccer franchises sell for more?
3: Soccer has like the highest ones.
0: Okay.
3: NorCal Mark, $50.
0: But I mean, you know, I thought I missed a Johnny Costica, but I think that was from earlier.
3: That was earlier.
0: So, by all accounts, the NBA's healthy.
1: It's completely healthy.
0: It's got great
1: leadership. The healthiest it's ever been.
0: Right. It's got great leadership.
1: It's got stars across the board on multiple teams in major markets on both sides of the East and West Coast.
0: Which is, I mean, so if Adam Silver and his governing bodies of people that help him make decisions, there's no way that they can keep this commissioner in. She is completely, you couldn't handle it any worse. You really couldn't. And it's just, you've taken a good thing. I mean, like, and what they've done to Caitlin Clark and Sophie Cunningham and just the racial divide that they have. It's all about race and it's all about, you know, it's probably the most racially divided pro sport that I can think of.
1: Honestly, though, if we weren't talking about this, we wouldn't be talking about the WNBA. We really wouldn't be.
0: Right.
1: Like, this is this. They
0: well,
1: need
0: we, but
1: this.
0: But we would be talking about, you know, how good this team is.
1: No, we wouldn't. No, we wouldn't.
3: I mean,
0: we wouldn't be talking about Caitlin Clark and Sophie Cunningham.
1: Okay, who's the number one team in the WNBA, Bubba?
0: I think the Minnesota team.
1: And then who's number two?
0: I think the Valkyries. Or
1: let me ask you this. What star player, star rookie just went down for the season?
0: I don't know, but I can tell you.
3: Hold on.
0: I answered. You're going to give me some credit?
1: I don't know. I haven't checked it yet.
0: Okay, well. I don't freaking know. Let me spit some game at you, and then you're going to go ahead and tell me, okay, I'm sorry for trying to make it look stupid. One, the best team in the league, I think, is the Minnesota Lynx.
1: Yeah, and it's not even close.
0: Number two, I think, is the Golden State team.
1: Yep.
0: And Indiana's like fourth or
1: fifth. No, they're
0: fifth.
1: Third.
0: Okay, Indiana's third. So
1: they're on a five-game win streak.
0: So there you go. I mean, you got to admit, I.
1: No, you do. You know ball.
0: I know a little bit about that.
1: You know ball, baby.
0: I know that Angel Reese is completely oblivious to what her skill set is.
1: Well, listen, buddy, I know you want to keep talking about the WNBA, but, man, we're up against it. We're just jam-packed today. We've got to hit a break here.
0: We got hookers.
1: Well, hookers and blow, baby. You know, that's
0: what's
1: what
0: better
1: we,
0: than that.
1: That's what we do, you know.
0: Hookers and blow coming up next.
3: Love show.
8: Let's all take a moment.
9: Remember, this show is about words, not actions.
10: Okay, there is a God.
9: More of the Bubba the Love Sponge show after this.

0: 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Now returned.
1: If you are a Hall of Famer, make contact with Lummy and get your vote in for whether Joe the Supermark should be in the Hall of Fame. Brian has demanded a 66% return on the approval side if needed in order for us to make this drastic and potential change.
2: We can go and make it 50% now because it ain't happening. It's not looking good for Mr. Joe.
1: No, it's not. But you know what? This is the most fairest way to do it, Brian. Like, you know, it's like almost like we're the state attorney. We don't necessarily know if we should bring up charges on this guy. What do? You know what? They're our grand jury, right?
2: Yep.
1: They're our grand jury. They're our insulation. The fellow 61 member current Bubba Army Hall of Fame.
2: Who's going to be number 62?
1: I don't know.
3: It's a big number.
2: It's a big number.
1: Let me, have you seen this Angie Nixon girl? And she's the Democrat nominee for the U.S. Senate in Florida.
3: In the Orlando area.
1: And she's been endorsed by what? The Democratic Socialist?
3: Well, she won the primary for the Democrats. She beats, I guess she didn't
2: Vindman.
3: Even raise... She didn't even raise $1 million, and the other guy had like $16 million, and she beat him.
1: Really?
3: Yeah.
1: Well, this was her in the Florida Congress chambers. I don't know how she was able to position herself there. Is she a...
2: She was a representative.
1: Oh, she was?
2: Yeah.
1: So she did this while being a representative?
2: Yeah.
1: When black votes are under attack, what do we do?
2: Well, this is, I believe, about the redistricting, which did kind of, take away their representation.
4: When black votes are under attack, what do we do?
5: Stand up, fight back.
4: When black votes are under attack, what do we do?
5: Stand up, fight back.
4: When black votes are under attack, what?
1: Good luck to you, Laura. Who's she running against?
3: Ashley Moody.
1: Oh, she's going to get her ass kicked.
3: Yeah.
2: Yeah. It's going to be...
1: Your kid goes to the University of California, Berkeley. I think it's a very, Brian, you may know, I think it's a very prestigious school.
2: It's like top five in the country?
1: Yeah, like it's probably $100,000 a year, right? Something like that. I mean, what does Yale and Harvard?
2: Number one public university in the United States, number 15th overall.
1: Really?
2: Yeah.
1: And at what cost? Like, what does it cost a year to go to California? Probably in-state versus out-of-state.
2: $18,000 for California residents, $50,000 plus for out-of-state and international with supplemental tuition.
1: So you're pulling up to drop your kid off to California, Berkeley.
2: Yeah.
1: It's a great day. Here's what you see. This is right outside of California, Berkeley. And that's actually a pretty good representation of how California has become.
2: Looks like your studio at the end. How close is this to Berkeley? I see like a post office or a prison there. I'm not sure what that is with the.
1: Let's see if they indeed pull up to the Cal. If this is just a portion of California that we're not, you know, that's not close to the university. It says that it is.
2: Like, is that the university on the other side of that fence?
1: And here's the deal.
3: There it is.
1: I think there's the university right there.
3: See the blue flag on the post.
1: Like, that's so literally the block next to.
2: Are you sure that that's the university?
3: It says it's within a few blocks of UC Berkeley's
2: main campus. Within a few blocks. That's a very liberal statement to give within a few blocks.
3: It is 0.4 miles away from the housing complexes.
1: Is the Karen Bass chick going to win re-election?
3: Well, did you hear the new law they passed in California?
1: No.
3: Well, whatever the donations that you give.
1: Oh, yeah. So if you donate $5, the taxpayers of California match 5 times it.
3: Yes. So like, even if you don't want her to go, you still are donating to her.
1: Yeah, like the taxpayers, I thought I had the article, but I may have gotten rid of it, where I did see this one. I don't think you could be a white person and make the same statement.
6: About me, two things for certain. I love making white people uncomfortable. And by that, I mean, I love showing up in a space where white people are and they think it belongs to them. And I show up authentically myself, big and bold. ready to be seen. I'm not going to dim my life for no one. Tell me how I'm in nature. White boys sitting there, you know, it's for everybody to enjoy. I pull up with my music, but when white people see me, they see me with my music. All they can think is ghetto and disturbing. And I'm here to make the place ghetto and disturbing. Yes, I'm putting up my hammock and I'm going to enjoy this bitch just as much as you are. You're going to leave. Yeah, I'm going to make you so uncomfortable, you're going to leave. Yeah, I'm not moving. Yeah, I'm going to be ghetto and I'm going to be ratchet and I'm going to be as black as possible.
1: And here's the thing, she's kind of cute. Like, I mean, I don't necessarily like her demeanor, but she's got a rocking body. I don't necessarily like the nose rings and all that, but I mean, she's got a rocking ass body. She's got nice jugs.
2: Well, I don't
1: necessarily the best message of all.
2: I don't understand the mindset of a park. You know, nobody's telling you you can't be there.
1: Yeah, it doesn't say whites only, blacks only, Hispanics. Yeah. It's a municipal park open to the public.
2: Yeah, I don't necessarily disagree that blacks are marginalized and not treated well, you know, in certain areas and spaces. But going to a public park and blaring, get rap music that has, you know, questionable lyrics in it to disturb the experience of other people intentionally is somewhat counterproductive.
1: Premeditated wise. She's not just in the moment. She's actually, you know, bragging about this is what she does.
2: Yeah, this is not her being her authentic self. This is her being obnoxious.
6: Oh, and I'm going to be ratchet and I'm going to be as black as possible. Yeah. Get uncomfortable, bitch.
2: Yeah. But then she didn't play the video of her being ratchet and blaring her nose.
3: I sent you the Carabas thing.
1: Oh yeah, here we go. So this is
3: 6-1, by the way.
7: It's more Chris Kerr donation.
1: This is what I just don't understand. Well, the story says, can someone explain this to me? LA Mayor Karen Bass says any donations towards her campaign will be matched via taxpayer funds up to 6 times the amount. For example, she said if she donated $5, the city will match it and turning it into $35. So this is wrong no matter what political affiliation you are. This is absolutely wrong.
7: Our campaign is more critical right now than ever before. Let me explain. Thanks to LA's Supermatch program, every qualified donation from Los Angeles residents is matched 6-1 by the city. But after the primary, we had to start over from scratch. So we need you to rush your matching donation right now to help fuel this campaign. Chip in $5 right now, and the city turns it into $35. Chip in $25 right now, and the city turns it into $175. Make your matching donation today. Thank you so much.
1: Seems like it's skewed against any newcomer coming in and being able to upset the political apple cart.
3: And technically, you're donating to people that you don't even want in.
2: No, so you know the way it works, you have to file an official statement to accept matching funds and agree to strict spending limits. You have to raise a specific threshold amount from individual donors, such as at least 100 local residents giving at least $5 or more or some sort
1: which
2: of...
1: Which won't be hard.
2: Which everybody qualifies for, even her opponent if they want. Face an active opponent and agree to participate in at least one public debate or town hall.
1: All right, that's everybody's going to do that anyway.
2: And ensure match contributions come exclusively from residents within the city of Los Angeles. Business, PAC, union, or out-of-city funds do not qualify. So this may be in response... I don't know how Los Angeles works or if they are having a problem with a lot of outside money
1: right.
2: coming into their races.

0: $1.5 million, and that's the most you can raise.
1: You still should have been using tax dollars for political parties.
0: Look, they voted for it.
2: We gotta go.
0: They voted for it.
2: In 4, 3, 2, 1. We'll see you tomorrow.
3: We got it. Thanks for letting me finish.
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2: Straw appears bent in a glass of water.
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3: Fold? A fold?
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0: Seth Wiley right out of the hole today for the babyface effect. Thank you, Seth Wiley. PayPal, Venmo, Cash App, at the Bubba Army. Appreciate you. Get the thumbs in if you can on the YouTube. Rumble. Various things. Lummy, how you been, my friend?
1: Oh, I'm great.
0: Brian, the babyface Matroni.
2: Yeah, just getting adjusted over here because Grandpa Gene sits here on Wednesdays, and good Lord, man.
0: Is the font like 110?
2: So the font is like 160. You can only read one word on the screen at a time.
1: I have to zoom into 160%.
2: Did I nail it with 160?
0: Yes. If you say hello, it takes up the entire screen. Yeah. Hello?
2: And then the headphones are set to like absolute deaf person.
1: Yes, I Bubba.
0: Motley Crue concert.
1: I was in the back. Jeff Coy, Kendall, $50. I was in the back, walking in, and I could hear the show. And when I sat down,
0: oh, it's his headphones.
1: It's his headphones.
0: Yeah, absolutely.
2: So yeah, so Gene is blind and deaf apparently, and that's who I'm going to be working with next week.
0: Yeah, and last week we're like, hey, Gene. I mean, yesterday we were like, hey, Gene, you need to be in your Wednesday, Thursday next week, right? But Wednesday, Thursday. Gene, you agreed to do 2 days in a row. We're going to take Friday off. Oh, Friday off. Yeah. Wednesday, Thursday. Now, do you want me to, I'm like, listen, and please behave. Like, don't, you know, like be funny and, you know, be Gene Lasker, but don't show off and try to be extra naughty because I'm not here and Brian may not necessarily be as familiar with the FCC guidelines as I am and know what you can and can get away with. And if you say something fleeting to quickly change the topic and to scold you, I don't know if Brian knows that dynamic as well as I do. So don't push the dynamic. You want me just to sit here and shut up? Well, not really, but kind of. I mean, him sitting down and shut up, Lummy, I think is a calm, you know, still funny Gene, but I don't need him showing out. Because, you know, Rucky, he is the kind of guy that could show out.
1: Uncle Rucky, $20. Well, I was going to say, Babyface could just shut his mic off.
0: Yep.
1: But that also could make Gene just walk out.
2: I think Gene will dance with me. I'm not too worried about him.
0: You know what? I really do think he will. I think he will just because he respects you. He appreciates his real estate that he has. I think we all get along. The Dan babyface feud isn't nearly as bad in real life as it is on the air. I think that we throw a little gas on the fire here on the air because it makes for great fodder because Dan is just absolutely, you know, like insane.
2: Well, I got him really good 2 weeks ago, a week and a half ago now. Do you guys remember that?
0: Well, on the
2: I'm the one that put that trailer there that he ran into.
0: Oh, you did?
2: Yeah.
0: It was Matroni IB moving. Matroni IB moving, and you knew exactly what his route was.
2: Cone.
0: You knew exactly what his route was going to be on the way home, and you figured you'd get him on the way home.
2: That's it.
0: Yeah.
2: Yep.
0: You had a crew of two illegal immigrants.
2: Scout and Big Gulp brought it down for me. My girls.
0: Lummy, speaking of which, John Costica, 100 large. 100 large. Thank you.
2: Thank you, John. Thank you, Uncle Rucky. Thank you, Seth. All the great babyface brigade out there.
0: John, I will be texting you probably this weekend to set up a lunch or breakfast.
2: You guys heading to Bob Evans?
0: Probably. Big spender. So he always drives down from Valparaiso to Warsaw.
2: How far of a drive is that?
0: It's about maybe an hour and 5 minutes.
2: Oh, okay.
0: Like, you know, 50, something like that. Lummy, did you see Marty Champion on the Cash App? Or am I a little bit quicker on the draw than you are, my
1: quicker
0: friend?
1: On the draw.
0: Thank you, Marty Champion.
1: That's how I was even come in.
0: So this had to get done. Of course, it's in our own backyard and our own, that's my second favorite NFL team. Of course, I'm a Packer fan. Now, Brian, are you a You a Bucks fan? Like,
2: oh, yeah, all absolutely.
0: Because right. So, you grew up in the area, so it's hard. Well, you know, it's been a doctrine since 1976.
2: You know, and that was one of the things I think that were working against the Bucks were the old NFL blackout rules. Because we actually, I would see as many Dolphins games as I would Bucks games growing up.
0: And if it wasn't, and then if not, then you get the Atlanta, on the NFC side, you get the Atlanta side, the Falcons, right?
2: Yeah, when we were blacked out. But I never got behind the Falcons, but we would always get the Dolphins games here. Every game.
1: My dad would sit around the radio and listen to it.
0: To the Dolphins.
1: To the Bucks.
0: Oh, to the Bucks.
1: Gene Dekeroff.
0: Oh, that's right. Because
1: that's the only way I could listen to it.
0: Oh, that's right. Because you could live in Tampa, and there were like 15 years of living in Tampa where they wouldn't broadcast a Bucks game because it didn't sell out.
1: And I thought for the 90s when I was growing up that the Bucks were the greatest team ever because of Gene Dekeroff, because every play was
3: Mike
1: the greatest.
3: Mike Allstott rumbling down to the 10, the 20, the 5, the knee. He's down. Bucks are in the red zone, the Zeno zone.
1: The fourth and 32.
3: Fire the cannon. Yeah.
0: Fourth and 32, but I think we got a chance. Old Chucky Gruden's got a play. I know he's going to pull a double reverse end around flea flicker. It's fourth and 32. We got a chance.
2: I tell you what Gene would do, though. A 3-yard gain would sound like the greatest play that's ever happened in the history
1: and
2: of football.
1: And even if it was a pick, a Trent Dilfer pick or a Craig Erickson pick, it would be not his fault. Yeah. Oh, that guy just got right out of that coverage. But then I see it on now replays. He threw it right to the guy.
2: Yeah.
0: Yeah. So you guys all had to, you know, you guys, if you wanted to watch, if you wanted to even listen, you had to listen to the radio. And Gene Dekeroff, is he still?
2: No, he retired, funny story. So
0: he was the original announcer back in 76, wasn't he?
2: I think he was that far back.
1: A couple years after.
2: So he retires. This is his first year stopped. So
0: this will be the first year that the Bucks fans have not heard him.
2: Correct. Okay. And so I'm at one of my neighbors had like a little back to school party in our neighborhood, and I'm sitting there talking, and this new family comes in, and I start talking to the guy. He's Gene Dekkerhoff's replacement. His name's Tony. He lives right down the street from me.
1: Young guy, right?
2: He came from the University of Washington.
0: Right?
2: Yeah.
0: And so he was a play-by-play for them.
2: And now he got the job. He interviewed for it.
0: Did they keep Dave Moore?
2: Yeah, Dave Moore's staying on with him.
0: Right, for the color.
2: Which is good. I told him. I was like, you know,
0: I like Dave because he kind of gives you like a workaman's approach to it. You know what I'm saying? He's like, that tight end had a chip, that inside linebacker. Yeah. And then after that, he folded out and then was out into the flat. Quarterback rolled to the right. After the guy chipped the inside linebacker, he released out for the 4.5-yard gain.
1: That might be your best impersonation.
0: That was called a 76 chip nip is what it's called. Yeah, 76 chip nip.
2: Chip.
0: I mean, he would just come up with, but he looks like, you know, literally he could be out working a cement truck, you know, Dave Moore, one of the really, really cool, is that he was just a regular dude.
2: Tight end for the Bucks.
0: Tight end for the Bucks.
1: Long snapper, too.
0: And a long snapper. And I think he was in the league.
2: He was there for a long time.
0: I think he was. And then he went to, was it Minnesota?
1: Buffalo.
0: Then he went to Buffalo for a couple years, and then I think he returned back to the Bucks for a year or two and retired out of Buck.
1: It sucks because every time he came, every time he played for the Bucks, that they sucked. He left before they won the Super Bowl. When he came back, the Bucks sucked again.
0: He was a good little tight end.
1: Yes, he was.
0: I mean, you know, he was. In overall Bucks, you know, history, who has been the best tight end?
1: Oh, Ty J. Armstrong.
0: Ty J.
2: We have not had a great tight end in our franchise history.
0: Wasn't James Wilder a tight end? No, he was a running back, wasn't he?
1: But we have a retired one.
0: Didn't Jackie Harris spend his last couple years from the Packers down here?
1: Yeah.
0: And then we have the Winslow kid.
1: Yeah, Kevin Winslow, he's a soldier.
2: Jimmy Giles.
1: Yeah, Jimmy Giles is in our ring of honor.
2: And then obviously we had Rob Gronkowski for two seasons.
0: Two seasons, right, exactly.
2: Yeah. Cameron Brait and Dave Moore and Kellen. I mean, the Bucks probably is a franchise worst tight ends in their history, across the board.
0: And people don't realize, man, especially in today's league, tight ends are more important than ever. They're that guy that can just always get you 6 yards because they're big-bodied and they have good hands. You know, like
2: the positions changed, man. They've really become leaner and faster.
0: Kittle and obviously Kelsey in his prime.
2: The Kyle Pitts type tight end Brock Bowers, Trey McBride.
0: Look at some of the, you know, the Gonzalez guy and the, what was the guy that played, it was a Notre Dame guy and played for the Giants, Mark Bavaro. Was that him? He was like, wasn't he a Hall of Famer? I don't know.
1: I don't know about if he's probably a Hall of Famer.
0: If you look at the greatest tight ends of all time, Kellen Winslow Sr. has to be at the top of that list.
2: No. No?
0: Greatest tight ends of all time?
1: No, you got like Tony Gonzalez.
2: Gonzalez. Travis Kelce. You've got Rob Gronkowski, Kittle. Antonio Gates. Kellen Winslow Sr. is up there, but he's probably fifth.
0: Right.
1: Shannon Sharpe.
0: Oh, yeah. That guy's a load. That guy's still like, I mean, you know.
1: Greg Olsen, Davis.
2: Jason Witten.
1: Yeah.
0: So, in breaking Tampa Bay Buccaneer news, as we got a little bit down the path, Vita Vey, their all-world defensive lineman, just a stud. Probably, what, would you guys say top five down linemen in the league? You know?
2: Top 10.
0: Yeah. He's entering, you know, there was two big major players on the Buccaneers that are entering into the last year of their deal, and players are, I'm not saying they're prima donna, but when you're this elite of a player, it's disrespectful to make the guy play into his last year without giving him an extension. I don't know why, but you know, it's disrespectful. The guy can't play on his last year. You got to have some, so they padded it up, what, gave him two additional years?
2: Well, they don't.
0: No, a 1 year extension at $30 million, right?
2: They don't. So, they gave him $6 million for this season and then gave him another $24 million deal for the following or something like that.
1: Yes, so, yeah, that's it.
2: Something like that. It's a $30 million total, that new deal that he got.
1: He gets 23.
0: But it's just two years. It's just this year and next,
2: right? Yeah, yeah. Which he was already under contract for this year. They just gave him $6 million extra.
1: To make him happy. Well, it's 24 per season. So he gets 24 this year, 24 next year.
2: Yeah, he's just out. Like, he's right on the brink of top 10 D-tackle in the league.
0: And then you know, you saw where Aaron Donald is making a comeback for the Rams. Did you guys see that?
1: Yeah.
0: And I watched him on some of his drills and everything. Didn't look like he lost a step.
2: It's only 35, and I think he could be a very effective, especially like third down type specialist.
0: Mm-hmm. Well, isn't he regarded as one of
2: he's a Hall of Famer.
0: Mount Rushmore of defensive tackles.
2: Yeah.
0: I mean, him, Sapp. Maybe Deacon Jones. I don't know. Maybe interior lineman. You know, like, it's different than defensive ends. You know, defensive ends are a whole other. Reggie White. You know, I don't know that Aaron Donald's not a DE. He's an interior lineman, right?
1: Yes.
0: I mean, if you look at the greatest interior lineman of all time,
1: like Joe, he's like a Joe, like Joe Green, Warren Sapp. They were defensive tackles.
0: Yeah. So anyway, Vita Vey gets a basically a $6 million raise for this year, and then a $24 million guarantee for next. And he's done. And he's relatively, what is he, 32, Brian?
2: He's 31.
0: 31. Yeah. I mean, I got to think the defensive lineman, you can play till you're latter part of your 30s, right? 36, 37.
2: Typically, that's the wall. That's the wall zone.
0: Because those poor guys, man, they get hammered. Well, every play they got a concussion.
2: What they have that the outside guys don't is they don't have to keep the speed. You know, the outside guys, the speed goes, right? They lose that tenth or the second advantage that they have, and then they're no longer.
0: Where inside,
2: good.
0: You know, you may only be maybe what 12 inches from your guy.
2: Yeah, speed is less important than technique and power.
1: You would have been a great D tackle, Bubba.
0: Well, because I'm short.
1: With your little arms. Well,
0: I played nose guard.
1: Oh,
0: and so I would. That's where I play. I actually was a 2-way starter until about halfway my senior year, and they wanted me to concentrate on defense.
2: Todd the Keg Clem.
0: And so, I mean, I was a good straight up nose guard because I'd pick one gap. I knew I was going to one gap. They didn't know which gap I was going, and then I have, you know, because I'm only 5'10". And I was 5'10", 235. And
2: oh, yeah, that would be perfect for the NFL.
0: No, no. I, I, No, no. I was not an NFL specimen. I was, you know, a...
2: There's literally no position you could play in the NFL at 5'10", 235.
0: No.
2: Not one.
0: And so I had an opportunity to go to Indiana Central, which was Division II, and follow two or three other ball players that were from Warsaw that were a year ahead of me. And Larry Plummer had a full ride scholarship with Indiana Central. And I had where they paid for like your tuition and you had to pay for your housing.
2: The Greyhound, huh? You could have been a Greyhound.
0: I could have been a Greyhound. It's now Indy University.
2: It's University of Indianapolis now.
0: It was Indiana Central. It's off of East Hanna Boulevard in South Side of Indy. It's a little bit ghetto, but I had a chance to go there on a partial scholarship or be a preferred walk-on at Indiana or get a walk-on preferred tryout with Indiana State the next spring, not the fall, the next spring. So that's what I did, and I lasted a week. Before I blew my knee out, and I realized this is now Indiana State's Division I AA. You know, that's not Power 5 or even Power 4, but it's pretty competitive football. You know, they got the North Dakota States and the Middle Tennessee States, and they got, you know.
1: They're still good guys. Yeah,
0: exactly. I mean, Vincey Glenn, longtime Minnesota Viking and San Diego Charger, Wayne Davis, my buddy, you know, Mike Simmons.
1: Yeah, Mike Simmons.
0: Who was end up being your offensive line coach under Jim Leavitt. Those are the
2: guys. Ron Simmons' brother, right?
0: I don't know. So I can remember I try out. I'm slow, but I set a bench press record for walk-ons at 225 because that entire fall of 84, I didn't even go to school. I just did steroids and got strong.
2: You look like that Iranian chick doing the bench press where it gets like a quarter of a centimeter off the chest.
0: No, I don't.
2: And it counts.
0: But here's the thing.
2: Rep.
0: I don't lift my ass. When I do a competitive, well, not now, but when I was competitive weightlifting and the three lifts being the power lift, the squat, and the bench, you know, you're allowed to wrap your elbows and you're allowed to wear a bench shirt, which just kind of keeps tight, but you're not allowed, if the minute that they can see daylight under your butt, it's a disc. You know, so you see these people that are benching an absorbent amount of weight and they lift their ass off the bench and everything. That doesn't count. So anyway, I'm built for benching. I got a barrel chest, short arms. And so, they had the same test as they do at the combine. Not all of them. We didn't have the jump and all that. We had like the 40, the bench press, the cone drill.
2: What was your 40 time?
0: Oh, God.
2: 6'3"?
1: It had to be like 5'8".
0: No, no. 7? No, it wasn't 5. It was 5'4".
1: Okay.
0: No, not okay. That's slow as molasses.
1: Yeah, but with your barrel chest and your small arms, I mean, that's...
0: There's 32 guys that tried out, and they took 10. And I made it. And I made it because I did 29 presses at 225. I did 29, which was a record for the walk-ons at that time. I'm sure it's been broken. And the only other thing that got me on... I might have been the slowest guy... I might have been the slowest guy timed of the 30-some people that were trying out.
2: You were higher than a 5'4"-8.
0: Yeah, no. Yeah.
2: You were the slowest out of 32 guys?
1: But are you talking about just the linemen, Bubba?
0: Just the linemen. Just with my linemen, I think I was the slowest lineman.
1: Yeah, I can see them probably being like 5'1", 5'2".
0: So I'm running 5'4", high 5'4s. So anyway, but hold on. This is what got me on the team. But I was only there a week. I could long snap like you wouldn't believe.
2: That's a great skill to have.
0: So my dad, when I was going from sixth grade, I played center in fourth, fifth, and sixth grade. Lummy, we had tackle football back then. I played center. I was offensive center. Well, I my dad taught me how to long snap, you know, using two hands.
1: Yep.
0: And I got to be...
2: How'd he learn how to long snap?
0: Because he was a long snapper.
2: Oh, really?
0: Yeah, he was a long snapper. And so my dad goes, listen, man, you can be like not necessarily the best lineman, probably even second or third on the depth chart, but every team, especially on the lower, you know, more rudimentary levels, everybody needs a good long snapper. Like, that's what everybody needs.
1: Yep.
0: So, after we did the walk-on tryouts at Indiana State, Coach Dennis Rates was his name. He goes, any of you guys, can you long snap? And it was me and another dude that said we could long snap. And I could go 15 on a punt, like, you know, 7 for a field goal, 15 on a punt. Indiana State really didn't have the shotgun position at that time. This is 1984. You know, it was everybody. The quarterback was pretty much under center. And your normal center may not be a good long snapper, but he can at least get it back to the quarterback on a shotgun situation.
2: Well, I had a kid I went to high school with, Ryan Benjamin. He made a career out of long snap and won a Bucks. Super Bowl championship with the Bucks.
1: You got to hit, like, I think the goal is like 0.7, 0.75.
0: I think mine, they weren't even really timing it. They could just see, you know, you can see if a guy can long snap or not. You know, put a coach back 12 and a half, 14 yards and a punting deal. See how accurate and fast the guy can get it back there. And you can tell what you got in 5 snaps.
1: Can you still do it?
0: Yeah, I could.
1: I'm not trying to be a dick.
0: I think I probably could. But now, you know what? Because my shoulders are bad, I have to one-hand it.
1: Oh, that's actually impressive, though.
0: I don't know. You know
2: if
0: what?
2: If you let can me put the spin on it still and one-hand it?
0: One of these days, we'll try. And so I got on the team, and I'm on the team, and in our first practice, they go full-blown, like, Oklahoma, like, you know, put the pads down, Lummy. They two pads on either side, and the running back, you got a guy right against you, an offensive lineman with a defensive lineman. Offensive lineman, your guys are both head up, and the running back's got to run between the two pads, and it's usually a violent collision. And, you know, I wasn't 64 back then. I think I was, like, 73 or something, but I wasn't the only 73. There was like 273, the guy that was really the number 73, and then my dumbass. So we go the first day, and I get a pretty good tackle, but they don't make me compete against the guys on first. They were competing with fellow walk-ons. Now those 10 guys that made it, I'm going against these guys, and I'm doing pretty good against these guys. Then the next day, they put us against the regular team. They kind of babied us the first day, and then we go into the drills, and I had this guy named Doug. His name was Doug Arnold, and he was the starting nose guard. And this guy was like 6'2", 300, and could bench like 600 pounds. And he just, he planted me. He absolutely planted me.
1: Did he pancake you? Or did he pancake you?
0: He did everything. he bull. I mean, he was trying to. I was the defensive lineman, and he was the offensive lineman. You took turns being either, and he got position on me, and then just literally put his helmet in the middle of my chest and planted me like I was a sunflower seed. And then the next practice, it was our third practice, and I was on punt team because I could snap long. But I was like second string punt team. I wasn't first string. And I hike it back to the punter. He hits the punt. We release, you know, because the punter says go because you don't want to have a legal man downfield. Here's this little wide receiver return dude. It's fast as hell, but I've positioned myself, Lummy, that I got kind of an angle on him, and it's only me and the out of bounds. So I go to hit him. And he does one of these flip, blip, bloppy blops, and I completely, and Indiana State was one of the very first schools in the history of collegiate athletics to have AstroTurf. So we had AstroTurf that we're practicing on, but back in 84, it was about 15, 20 years old, and it was like straight concrete. And my knee, I try to go one way, and he goes the other, and I completely blew out my right knee, blew it out. They have to come put an air cast on me, whole 9 yards. I get to go get a scope. I didn't have to, like, I didn't tear an ACL or anything. I just had to get it scoped.
2: Why me?
0: I had to get it scoped. I had to get it scoped. So I get it scoped.
2: Bubba Kerrigan.
0: And I go to my position coach, and I'm in this walking, kind of this walking knee brace kind of deal. And it's, you know, he's like, listen, kid, you're probably not going to, you know, ever be a starter here. I could see you maybe long snap, and I could see you be the starting long snapper in a year or two, but that's the best it's going to be, bud. And, you know, you're not going to be on scholarship. And let me, at that time, you know, like 3 weeks before walk-on tryouts, I had started hanging out with, you know, Kerry Gray.
1: Oh, there's Kerry.
0: So I'm like, man, this radio thing looks like it's promising. Or I could just be the third string, you know, long snapper for Indiana State with exactly three practices under my belt before I blew out my knee. Thing about it, Lummy, is because I wasn't a scholarship player, my mom and dad's insurance had to pay for the knee procedure. What? They didn't even pay for it.
1: Oh, jeez.
0: So anyway, there's my long career. There's my, you know.
2: Doug Arnold, two-time All-Missouri Valley Conference nose guard.
1: Indiana State was number one in 1984.
2: Yeah, we led them to a 9-2 record. Yeah.
0: We played Middle Tennessee State, went to double overtime.
2: Triple overtime.
0: Triple overtime.
2: 42-41.
0: I was there. And a guy named Jimmy Edwards was our fullback, number 44.
2: That Middle Tennessee State had Dusty Queef was their quarterback. He was really good.
0: Dusty Queef. Are you being for real?
2: Yeah.
0: Oh. So anyway, yeah, that was at Indiana State Memorial Stadium, triple overtime to make like the finals in the 1AA. Like Indiana State was rated number one for a while.
1: Yeah, the whole season looks like.
0: You know, Doug Arnold was
2: 9-2 going into those playoffs.
0: Man, Doug Arnold was like the. What did they have his size listed, Brian?
2: He's 8 inches.
0: If I remember right, he was like 6'1", 6'2", 280.
1: He's in the Hall of Fame for Indiana State.
0: He was a monster. And I remember one, you know, on that one drill, Lummy, where he planted me like a sunflower seed. I'm counting as to who I have to go against. And there was a couple walk-on guys ahead of him. And then there was him. And then there was Mike Simmons. And then there was Bobby Boyce. And I'm like, man, maybe I'll get that walk-on guy. And I won't, you know, and then I line up with Doug Arnold and he just. And then, you know, the whole team goes crazy as I'm just getting, I mean, I'm literally, my helmet's rearranged. It's on the other side of my face. So Brian, to quickly transition into something that people really care about and not me and my three practice career at Indiana State as the third string long snapper, running a 5'6", 40, pinching 225 pounds 29 times. What ends up with the Baker Mayfield? They laid the Vita Vey deal thing kind of rest. There's two glaring players that are very upset right now. Baker Mayfield and Vita Vey, who are entering into this year with on their last year deal. They stepped up. They looks like they got Vita Vey handled. What's next? Like, what's next with Baker Mayfield?
2: Baker's going to hit free agency. Yep. He the Bucks wouldn't give him the long-term commitment that he was looking for. They were going to give him the annual dollars, like, you know, pushing $50 million a year.
0: Which is the franchise tag's like 47,
2: but
0: right?
2: But only for two seasons. They did not want to lock in long-term for him, and he wants something. Yeah, he's played his way through it. He played hurt all last season.
1: It doesn't matter. Listen, he wanted that third year. He's being a real.
2: They should give him a four-year $200 million deal. Yeah. I mean, if you think that you're going to be competitive, if you're going to rebuild, I mean, and everything that I'm seeing with the Bucks, it points towards they're really not trying to win a Super Bowl the next 3-4 years.
1: Yeah, they want a new stadium.
0: Now, so hold on, Brian. Is there anybody in college that they, you know, who's the stud that's going to be, you know? What's the class of quarterbacks?
2: I mean, Arch Manning's going to be out there if he keeps performing.
0: Is he that good though? Like, it's like, you know, I see, like, I don't know. I've not watched a lot of his games, but I feel like there's a lot of hype, a lot of
2: he
0: John
2: played
0: Lance.
2: Really.

0: you know, won the, obviously the national championship, and they're pre-ranked at sixth.
1: Well, because they lost their starting quarterback. I mean, you know, that's everything in college football.
2: Yes.
1: So you lose your starting quarterback, you're going to fall down.
0: And then I'm seeing various things where they think Notre Dame kind of got shafted. They should actually be the number one team, or I don't know.
2: Join a conference then.
1: Yeah.
0: Yeah. You know, I grew up 51 miles from the Notre Dame campus. Huge Notre Dame fan. But I'm with you. Like, okay. The independent was good, you know, and made sense when you cut. Here's the deal. They don't want to share their NBC money with anybody because they get such a large amount from NBC to have the exclusive broadcast rights of Notre Dame. Whereas if you're in a, you know, the Big Ten, you're in SEC, ACC, I think you have to split the television revenue equally amongst, you know, however many people are in the conference.
2: Yeah, and the rest of the league should just say, you know what, we're not going to share our pennies with you, so go play someone else, which you can do. Since they're independent,
0: I don't know.
2: Realistically, no college has to play Notre Dame.
0: No. Realistically, no program is in the same conference where they have to play the, you know, Big Ten people have to play Big Ten people. You know, SEC, you know, you got to play people within your conference. That's the rules. And, you know, one year, you know, you're at their place. Next year, they're at your place. But Notre Dame is an independent. And what advantage does a program have? I mean, do they get a ton of money to travel to South Bend?
1: Here's their advantage. Number one, exposure. They are the biggest. The NBC pumps them up. Their game, every single game's essentially nationally televised.
0: Yeah, oh yeah.
1: Number two, the ability to have whatever games they want on their schedule. So total and complete control over their scheduling. Massive advantage there.
0: But they don't seem to utilize that because I play a bunch of powder puffs, but I guess you can't, can you?
1: Well, no, they do. I mean, they play teams that have name recognition but don't win. I mean, Syracuse, I mean, when they're playing those ACC teams, they're not playing Florida State and Clemson every year out of the ACC. They're handpicking these mid-level teams that they're going to be better than most of the
0: Boston
1: time.
0: Boston College. You know,
1: and then the other advantage they have,
0: Navy, Army.
1: They don't have to play a conference championship game. And they've got this Notre Dame rule that if they're in a certain spot in the rankings, they get into the playoffs.
2: Exactly.
1: So, I mean, if I'm Notre Dame, there's no way I'm joining a conference if they're going to keep coddling me.
0: Right, because everybody's juggling your nuts, so you just keep your nuts getting juggled,
2: but
0: right?
2: Florida State, I'm just saying I'm not going to play Notre Dame.
1: But the impact to Notre Dame against them is I don't think Notre Dame will ever get the number one overall seed in the college football playoff because they don't play a conference championship game, and I think they would take a 13-1 or a 12-1 SEC champion or Big Ten champion at the number one spot over a 12-0.
0: Take a 12-1 Ohio State or Florida State or Florida or Auburn or something, LSU. Take a 12-1 of Alabama, one of those guys, over 13-0 Notre Dame.
1: 12-0, yeah.
0: 12-0 Notre Dame. And just because the SEC, the ACC, the Big Ten, you know, what's the conference that Deion's in? The Big 12?
2: Yes.
1: Big 12. Monster is now their sponsor. They gave away they gave that away for $50 million. They literally fired their head of promotions in the conference over that contract.
0: Wait, well, hold on. What conference? What?
1: The Big 12. They're officially sponsored. Like, the conference sponsor is Monster Energy Drinks.
0: And they gave
1: $50 million. That's it.
0: And that wasn't acceptable by Monster standards?
1: No. That's not acceptable by college football money standards.
2: It was a bad deal.
1: It was a bad deal.
0: Meaning
1: they got it for pennies.
0: What do you mean? They should have paid more?
1: Yeah. Like $200 million.
2: Some of these conferences, actually some of the colleges are getting sponsors for hundreds of millions.
0: So just who got the fired? The Big 12 promotional guy or the Monster? The Monster guy probably
1: got a huge
0: attaboy.
1: The Monster guy's getting put over,
0: Yeah, he's like, man, you just got us what should be about $150 million for, you know, pennies on the dollar, right?
1: But who wants Monster when you got Omni Energy Drink?
0: We got a new one now.
1: Oh, who's the new? It's like every month there's a new
2: energy. Hey, we're always looking.
0: Lick.
1: All right, yeah,
0: We're giving them a try. Lick. Yeah, L-I-C-K, lick.
1: All right.
0: We're trying them. It's a sad day, and maybe not a lot of people even remember this, but the reason why I remember it is because it was literally based out of Terre Haute, Indiana, and it was one of the largest employers in Terre Haute, Indiana. As you know, I spent from like 1984.

0: born in 1988 in Terre Haute, attending Indiana State and flunking out of Indiana State, not going to college, not applying myself, and stumbled in this career of mine, better known as radio at the time, and out on Fruit Ridge Road, which was kind of the industrial park portion of kind of the east side of Terre Haute, was the Columbia Clearinghouse, where they, where, you know, you could get, like, remember, you could, it started out with 8 tracks, and then they went to cassettes, and then they went to CDs, but remember the Columbia House where you could get, like, 10 CDs for
1: 99 cents
0: for a dollar?
1: Yeah.
0: I guess they've been able to make a run at it all these years, and after 71 years, the Columbia Publishing House closed, and it was I gotta think that they probably had automation in there in the last probably decade or so, but I know that we all grew up with, you know, those ads that you'd see in your various magazines or whatever, you know, 10 CDs for a dollar. And then, Brian, how did they hook you on that? Was that a...
1: So it then became like a monthly thing where they would send you at full price CDs after the introductory period. So it was a bait and switch type of system that they had set up. And I remember one of my friends in high school, she would find houses in her neighborhood that were sold and nobody living there, and she would order through Columbia House to those mailboxes and then check the mail, and then that house would get CDs delivered and they'd get charged for it monthly, but it was to like a house with no, like, you didn't have to put down like a credit card or anything.
0: No, you had to mail the money.
1: They would just mail it and then mail you a bill.
0: Yeah.
1: And so she stole music forever.
0: Nice.
1: Yeah, her name was Jen.
2: Recognize the phrase 8 CDs for a penny. I have generational news for you tonight. After 71 years and a transition from vinyl to tapes to CD, Columbia House is no more. They once had 16 million members, but streaming killed the mail order star. Last day for orders, September 15th. If you recognize the phrase 8 CDs...
0: Why would you even like want to order if... I mean, you know...
1: Nostalgia.
0: Yeah.
1: Get that last order
0: again,
1: in.
0: Based out of Terre Haute, Indiana. I know a lot of mom and dads that worked out there. And Brian, they had a theft problem where, like, here's the deal. Like, there would be this really anticipated album. Like, for instance, Michael Jackson's Bad. When he came off of Thriller, one of his albums was Bad, and it was highly anticipated. And
1: it was a good album.
0: It wasn't bad. I think it probably sold 10 million, if not more. Hey, Alexa, how many albums did Michael Jackson's Bad sell?
3: From Answers.com. Hmm. Michael Jackson's Bad has sold more than 30 million copies worldwide.
0: Yeah. So anyway, Brian, they manufactured, you know, they manufactured CDs and things like that. Well, these workers that were manufacturing these discs that were going to be distributed to all the record, you know, all the record places and places that you buy your music. Well, the mom and dads would take a couple. And then it got to me on the radio, and I was playing stuff that wasn't released. I almost lost my job over it. I was a music director at 103 PFR, and I had a couple friends whose dad worked out at Columbia Clearing Pub. And they also, not only were they did they you know, fulfill people's, you know, 8 CDs for a dollar, but they also manufactured, you know, the discs, you know, from taking them from, I guess, whatever source they had, probably tape at the time, to CD. Well, they would sneak out, and I didn't have any album art or nothing. It'd just be a disc that said, like, you know, whatever the song or whatever the album was. I'd sometimes get them, and then the record labels would call the radio station up and try to get a hold of my boss and say that your night jock's playing records that haven't been released yet. How do you get them? There was a whole big thing. Something I've never really talked about before.
4: No, you haven't.
0: Yeah, I don't think I need to talk about that. You know,
1: another scandal coming your way.
5: Yes, it is. No, it's not. We rudely interrupt the rhetoric to let you know the following.
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1: Those cameras are super clear, by the way, too.
0: Oh, yeah, we got digits.
1: Macho's, you know, has his pants off watching those back there.
0: Easy.
1: Sorry.
0: Easy. Don't tell how macho having his pants off. Yeah, I got my pants off.
2: GPZ.
0: Yeah, I got a crystal clear surveillance 24 perimeter, Willie.
2: Do you?
0: Man, so the Rays won last night.
3: Whew, scary one.
0: Barely. They're five up on New York. I did the math this morning when I was eating my breakfast. I think they got 36. Brian will definitely chin check me on this. I think they got 36 games.
3: 36.
0: 36 games left. I think 14 at home, 22 away, something like that.
3: Something like that.
0: The big killer is going to be that four-game last, I think your last series of the year, isn't it? A four-game series in New York and Philly?
3: Well, they've got New York, Philly, and Boston to end the season.
1: Yeah, so yeah.
3: They go New York, Boston, Philly.
0: I think, and Boston's at Boston.
3: Yeah, so with New York, we just have to take one of the four. And there's a doubleheader in there. If we take one of the four, we win the season series, which means if we finish with the same record
0: as the Yankees, we win the tiebreaker. Right. So you're okay.
3: Essentially, it's this. If the Rays play 500 baseball the rest of the way and win one of those games against the Yankees in that 500, the Yankees would have to win essentially two out of every three games from here on out in order to
0: pass. I think they're on a three-game winning streak right now.
3: They are. But man, they're winning some super close games. Their offense is not very potent, and I know they're waiting on a couple guys to come back. But
0: they're running out of time to
3: close the gap.
0: Do we got anybody coming out?
3: We got Manuel Rodriguez. He's a really good high leverage relief pitcher that's going to be coming back. So we've got that to look forward to. You know, the September call up will be interesting to see who the position player is that they bring up.
0: Do they get one or two extra slots?
3: They get two slots. One can be used on a pitcher, and one can be used on a fielder.
0: All right, so your 40-man roster goes to 42.
3: No, it stays 40-man. Your 24-man active goes to 26.
0: Oh, okay. Meaning guys that suit up for the game.
3: And that means, yeah, guys that are with the big league club.
0: Right.
3: You can actually sitting on the bench there in Tampa.
0: As long as you're in uniform, chewing sunflower seeds, spitting them out. Yeah, but so there's a lot of guys that don't play, right? There's only what, 11 guys on a team, right?
3: On
0: the starting positions.
3: No, that's football.
0: That's nine spots.
3: Yes.
0: Right. Yeah, nine. I got it. Five in NBA, five on the ice, nine on the baseball diamond, 11 on the football field.
3: There you go.
0: I think that's all I need to know.
1: Technically, right? You can say 10 sometimes on baseball.
0: Well, with the designated hitter?
1: Yes.
3: No, yeah. It's, I mean, come on.
1: Nope.
3: I guess.
0: Well, yeah, I mean, there's 10 men that are actively playing in the game.
1: Exactly.
0: Right?
1: Yes. Yeah.
0: Now, speaking of which, Lovey, I think, did you send this to me, the 16-year-old girl?
1: Yeah, man.
0: From Tennessee?
1: Yeah.
0: Signed this. I guess she's in trouble. She's been hit with juvenile charges and disorderly conduct, and she's been banned from school property. I don't know what on earth. This isn't a mom. This isn't an adult. This might be a girlfriend of maybe the opposing team.
3: No, these are like middle schoolers, and she's 16.
0: Oh, okay. So she's like, you know, a sophomore or something like this. These kids are in middle school. Here's the play in question right here. I don't think there's any sound. And so
3: what you see there, though, is somebody on the green team drew a 15-yard penalty of some sort. They did something to the white team.
0: You can see the flag up in the air.
3: Yep.
0: And so somebody on the green team did something dirty on the white jersey team, correct?
3: Yeah, they did some sort of personal foul here.
0: Right, and then watch this out of nowhere. This 16-year-old straight Tennessee chick comes and does a flying Superman on this guy. Check this out.
1: Whoop.
0: Bam.
3: Shoulder checked him.
0: And then pushes him down, and then they have to separate her, and they haul her off, and then he's all tweaked. Look at him. He's acting like he's tweaked, needless to say. Look at him.
1: His pride is definitely hurt.
0: Man, I would suit her up immediately. But I mean, I guess that she wouldn't probably be, you know, because she's 16. Now, what did that, was that last flag right there, Brian? Do you think that was, they threw that on?
1: It looks like the coach.
3: Yeah, they threw one on the coach.
0: And meanwhile, the coach has every right to go out there and say, like, what the hell?
3: Yeah.
0: Right?
3: Yeah.
0: He has, if you're the coach of the green team, you have every right to go out there and the referee and say, man, where is the flag for that? Like, what is going on?
3: Mountain Dew and meth, that tackle was powered by.
0: Oh, yeah. Mountain Dew and meth. Yeah, exactly. I think I'm a day late on this, but the big, huge Penn State cocaine Sigma Chi cocaine ring funded by one of the kids' dad, who I think was a big time attorney.
1: Yeah, he had frat guys bagging up cocaine for the whole campus.
3: They're calling Pablo Pledgecabar.
0: Yeah. Well, they would get pledges, and when you are a pledge, man, there's all kinds of hazing that goes on. Like, I know that they've really, it's gotten better, but when we were in college, or when I was in college, man, when you were what was it called? Pledging a fraternity. They would have, like, they would keep you up for 2 days straight in the basement and make you do, like, it was quite brutal. I mean, I think all hazing that and initiations into various clubs and what have you, hazing back in the day was real hazing. Like, it was real, you know, demeaning and somewhat physical, where they would slap you and make you pull your pants down and hit you with a big wooden board.
3: Baby elephant walk.
0: Yeah, baby elephant walk. All of that.
2: Another Fox News alert, a group of Penn State fraternity brothers just got busted for running a massive cocaine trafficking ring. Christina Coleman has...
0: Is cocaine still a thing in the college campuses?
1: Looks like.
0: It must be, right?
3: clearly.
0: I mean, clearly, right? I mean, I...
2: Or Christina.
0: And I mean, is there still, you know, like, the only way to really ingest cocaine is to, you know, get that $20 bill and to, or chop it up with your credit card and then snort it with some type of straw or rolled up
3: bill?
0: Bill? Is that still the way you do it?
3: That's the method, I think, that most people
1: or, you know,
3: it,
1: like,
3: use.
1: What's her name? The singer that used to...
0: Stevie Nicks.
1: It.
0: She got boofed.
1: Yeah.
0: I don't know the boofing, you know, necessarily. I don't know.
3: It's very effective, apparently.
1: She paid someone $120,000.
3: Very vascular area, yeah, that anus.
0: Yeah, like, supposedly, man, boofing anything. Like, the quickest way to your bloodstream is through your anus. For real. Like, that's been proven.
3: Yep.
4: This is a massive cocaine ring. It's crazy how much money these kids were making. So apparently a group of Penn State College boys are accused of running a huge cocaine ring out of their own frat houses. Police say the group trafficked as much as...
0: Here we go. It looks like, okay.
1: Is Paul Robinson the dad? Because hopefully he's not a student.
0: I think Paul Robinson might be the dad.
3: It's like the movie Old School here.
0: He's
3: a pledge.
0: And Thomas Robinson's probably his son, and then all the other people that's very hard to pronounce probably were, like, you know, various heads, you know, of distribution, right?
1: Yeah,
0: I don't know.
1: Yeah, they charge 14, so.
4: A kilo of cocaine at a time onto campus, and they were apparently making some serious cash with court docs stating.
0: I mean, I wonder what a kilo of cocaine.
3: They're about to tell us, I think.
0: Goes for.
4: One pickup had cost about $22,000.
0: So does that mean they paid $22,000 for the kilo?
3: I guess.
0: Yeah.
3: And then they chop it up and step on it and then distribute it to others.
5: We're going to New York State, and they had sources, and just like any other drug trafficker, they were bringing it to Penn State. This is extremely serious. I mean, this is cocaine, and cocaine is unbelievably addictive.
4: 14 people, mostly current or former Penn State.
0: Look at those.
1: That's a nice-ass frat house.
0: Oh, yeah, those are nice frat houses. One was Sigma Chi, And the other one, I forget what
4: state students were slapped with charges for allegedly taking part.
0: Brian, how does a fraternity able to afford something like
3: membership dues?
0: Well, that, and they bought it back in like probably the '50s, right?
3: Yeah, they've owned it forever, and they take in on average, you know, probably $5,000 to $10,000 per pledge.
0: Per year?
3: Yeah.
0: Oh, it's that much?
3: The monthly dues are expensive.
1: It was Sigma Chi and Delta Upsilon.
4: Part in this huge cocaine trafficking ring between 2023 and 2024 out of the Delta Epsilon and Sigma Chi fraternities. Authorities say these two frat bros were allegedly top...
0: These are the two top dogs right here. Look at the guy on the left. Now, in order to get that type of poof on your front end, do you have to curl that? Brian, like, has he got a curling iron, you think, to get that kind of get up?
3: Yeah, that's straight out of the 1950s there.
0: I think it is. I think Buddy Holly called and wants his hairdo back immediately.
4: Dealers and identified one of them as, get this, Agostino Abbiatella of New York. He's also reportedly known as Pablo Pledgecobar.
0: Pablo
3: Pledgecobar.
0: Meaning he was probably in charge of the pledges that were the ones that were cutting up the kilo into various smaller amounts, and they used people that were pledging the fraternity to do this not so cool work.
4: Investigators say his frat brother Thomas Robinson had already been arrested for dealing drugs back in 2024, and apparently it's a family affair. Robinson's father Paul was also charged with felonies related to his attempts to conceal evidence during this.
0: I think he might be an attorney.
4: Investigation.
5: What I can say is the allegations were that a parent helped sort of try to cover it up after the fact.
1: Oh, really?
5: When he discovered that his son was in trouble. And so obviously that's behavior that's completely unacceptable.
4: And get this, some of the suspects in this case allegedly put the pledges to work, forcing them to cut and bag cocaine as part of their indoctrination.
0: Like, listen, when you're doing something that illicit, you want to keep your circle of friends, I'm thinking like, Brian, super, super tight. And you got people that you don't necessarily know are even going to make it through the pledge ship and be one of your fellow fraternity brothers. And these are, you know, freshmen people that are in college, and they tend to talk a lot, and they got all types of distribution.
3: Especially when they're high on coke.
0: Yeah, especially when they're... I mean, I got to think that if you're cutting up coke, that you're not, you know, not every once in a while going down there and get a little something.
3: I mean it's in the air, man.
0: Yeah.
4: Into the frats, and it's wild how much some of these students are accused of making. One buyer even claimed he paid one of the top dealers more than $50,000 for cocaine. So yeah, if you're the parent of one of these kids and thought they were just busy playing beer pong and hanging out doing
0: they're cutting up coke. And here's the thing, thank God nobody's died. You know, no kid has overdosed on cocaine in Penn State because they cut it with, you know.
3: Well, that does speak to the quality of their product.
0: True. Yes,
3: they have no fentanyl deaths from it.
0: Right.
3: You know, West Virginia's right there, man. And
0: that's the meth capital of the world.
3: That's the fentanyl capital there.
0: Yeah.
4: Typical frat stuff. You were definitely wrong, according to prosecutors, who described these frat bros as running a highly coordinated, profitable drug trafficking crew that acted as an upper-level trafficking organization for the region, the entire region, Jesse.
3: This lady's teeth has more real estate than my neighborhoods. Her teeth are further apart than the houses in
0: I think her teeth are bigger than the vinyl fence behind your house.
3: Good God.
0: I mean, my God. Look,
3: Jesse. Like, the bottom row has like a half an inch between each tooth.
1: That's a big mouth.
2: Oh, Pledgecobar.
4: Yes.
0: Whoa. Her teeth to gum ratio is way out of whack.
3: Yeah.
0: So let me.
3: She gets a sugar cube when she does a good segment.
0: She does got a horse mouth. I threw out there a question to a lot of the great people that have a way to communicate with me, and from Hall of Famers to just a lot of great Bubba Army. I'm not going to mention their names, but about the Joe, the Supermark, potential Hall of Fame. Being a potential Hall of Fame nominee, and subsequently tomorrow we're going to lock in the best that we can, anywhere between 10 and 16 people that make, you know, the Hall of Fame class.
3: 10 to 16. Whew,
0: yeah,
3: that's a big class.
0: Yeah, well, we always have 10, And we've gone as high as 16. So that's, yeah, that's
3: maybe
0: where
3: we should make it a little more exclusive.
1: Brian, listen, the NFL does 120. They had take 128 players, and they got it down to six this year. Okay,
0: yeah. The players take 100. They take
3: six
0: more
3: sounds
0: than
3: like a good number.
0: Hold on, they take more than 128 players. NFL.
1: No, 128 players are who they go up.
3: You're gonna get to the point that these BART parties have more Hall of Famers than it does non Hall of Famers.
0: That'd be great. That would be great if you. That's the highest honor bestowed upon you as Bubba Army, and that means that you contribute in some way, shape, or form, even if it's not financially. You're out, you know, promoting the show. You like the show. You chat. You participate. You try to spread, you know, goodwill throughout and be, you know, a good. You just try to be. You're a good person. So, you know, I've been on the fence. I'm torn in both directions about Joe the Supermark. And there's some very, very, very, very people. There's a lot of people that I respect I have a great deal of respect for that are so mad about this and so adamantly against Joe. And then there's some decent amount of people that I respect so very much as well that are like, everybody deserves a second chance. It's all about, you know, being, you know, trying to love the brand and yada, yada, yada, yada. I have never seen, I almost feel like reading some of my texts out over the air, not mentioning who they're from, not saying they're from this person or that person, but just to give people a kind of an overview of what, you know, some of the upper echelon people that, you know, that listen to the program and have a tether into me think. And it's like, it's so overwhelming, Lummy, that I don't know what to do. I don't know what to do. I think the easiest thing to do is just not let Joe in. Because with Joe, I mean,
1: with Babyface's opinion.
0: Yeah, you know what? I'm sure he has one. And I sure that he'd share it with us if we asked him.
3: Yes.
0: Can we do that next?
3: Sure.
0: You give us your opinion on
3: and get those text messages queued up. I want to see what other people are saying first. Okay.
0: All right. So the format of how we're going to do this, the way you would prefer, would be I read the cross section of text messages of people that I respect very much, that love the show very much, that participate very much, that are probably a lot of which are current Hall of Famers, you know, upper echelon Bubba Army people. I've probably heard from here. I can tell you how many I've heard from. I don't know if I read them all.
3: I think you read the highlights. I think the ones that have not just no, don't want it, you know, well, okay, nothing boring like that.
0: One, two, hold on here. Three, four, five, six, seven, eight, nine, 10, 11, 12. I got about 12 of, you know, I don't know. Do I read all 12? Probably. I mean, we got plenty of time. We do got three question Thursday today to do. In one segment, Lummy, I'm going to put Brian behind the board here and see if he can run the show a little bit.
1: Oh, nice.
0: As practice.
1: Oh, nice.
0: And I'm going to go sit where Brian sits, and Brian's going to sit where I sit. And we're going to see if we can pull this off. But that's going to be a little bit later towards the show. So, Lummy, I'm going to read my cross-section of people that have reached out to me and their opinion of Joe. And then we're going to ask Brian's opinion. Brian, you're going to do that after you've heard the rest, the texts. We'll do that next. Stand by.
6: If you liked that segment, then you'll definitely like the new redesigned BubbaArmyHQ.com. We'll be back to the Bubba the Love Sponge show after this.

0: Thursday, August 20th, 2026. The Bump the Love Sponge Show. Brian Matrodi, the babyface. And we're going to get his opinion on Joe the Supermark here right after I read the dozen or so text messages I got. I'm not going to mention who they're from. I'm just going to give you kind of a cross-section of how people are thinking. And I didn't know that it would be this. It's very, very, very polarized. It's very, very heated. There's a lot of vitriol. There's just a lot. Everybody's got an opinion of it. And here's what I'm hoping doesn't happen. Whatever I decide, that I don't actually lose great, outstanding, very, very, very well vested, long term Bubba Army people that I absolutely think so highly of, that if it goes the opposite way of what you want or what your opinion is, that you're not upset with me. Because I'm in virtually a trick bag. I should have not even brought it up. But I was getting all this chatter. I know you do monitor chat, and chat is a hard no, isn't it?
1: 80%, 80 to 85% are hard no.
0: Hard no on, meaning no, do not put Joe as not even a nominee on the infamous Hall of Fame.
1: I haven't seen Drunk Kim and Chad in a year, and she came in just to say vote no to Joe.
0: Okay. Thank you, Drunk Kim. Hopefully you are you're continuing your sobriety, because when you're drunk, you're impossible. You literally are impossible. But I love you, and you're a great person. I think you're still Bubba Army. So looking back on it now, I should have never brought this up. I did not know it was this highly contested. It was this highly, this much vitriol and hate and just, you know, So let me, I'm going to read. It started out yesterday with somebody that I regard very much so. They got a text into me yesterday and said, I vote yes on Joe. If Dennis Rodman can get into the Hall of Fame, you know, Joe should. So that's where it started. Then I got another one. Love him or hate him, I think Joe absolutely is deserving. I think most people haven't been around for 20 years. That's what this person said. So here it is. Here's another one. The Hall of Fame shouldn't be a popularity contest. It should show how an individual contributes through their deeds, money, etc. It may not be a popular choice, but he should be considered and let in. He's not clean by any stretch of the imagination. He's even trolled me in other forums. He's an angry, bitter man, but in the end is deserving of his honor. He loves playing the heel as if in his wrestling fantasy. And then he does that very well. Those are just my thoughts. Okay. Now let me, it's where it kind of takes a turn. I've made my case with you personally about Joe the Supermark. He is a person of low character. He disparages other Bubba Army, and on a more personal level, would lessen my pride in being a current Hall of Famer. That's pretty strong words.
1: Yeah.
0: Another person says, I normally stay quiet on this stuff at the end of the day. It's the Bubba Army Hall of Fame. I have had issues with Joe. He has said some not so nice things about me and my wife. On a side note, I say yes to letting him in the Hall of Fame because of his loyalty to the show. Okay. Continuing on. As far as Joe is concerned, from the length of listening, knowledge of the show, along with the tapes provided, this would given him consideration for the Hall of Fame. Outside of that, he has gone on other platforms talking trash about the show, called individual places of work, trying to either get them fired or in trouble. He has talked about individual families, including wives and children, wishing harm upon them. In my case, I'm not going to say what he said, because it could potentially out who this person is. I can not vote for somebody like this to be in your Hall of Fame. Okay, so let me, there's two. Here comes another one. With regards to Joe, I haven't had any personal experiences with him or negative interactions myself, but I have heard about how he's interacted with others, which is not acceptable behavior. I'm positive it will upset existing current Hall of Fame people if he gets in. I'd say move on gracefully. My two cents on Joe. No way to Joe, 1,000%. He treats people and fellow Bubba Army terrible. Adding him to the Hall of Fame would compromise the integrity of the Hall of Fame and what it really means to people. He has cost you money. I know of four people that he's ran off that were ready to donate for BARP this year. That's $8,000. I know Joe is a troll on other forums as well and said bad things about you. How can somebody call themselves Bubba Army if he treats other Bubba Armies and you like crap? All right. And blah, blah, blah, blah, blah. This person, Joe, doesn't check the boxes does not need to be on the Hall of Fame. So that's pretty much, there's more, Lummy, but that's kind of pretty much the cross-section of where everybody kind of stands. It looks like the yeses are kind of passive about it, but the noes are very, very, very, very aggressive and have a lot of, you know, a lot of different situations and instances that Joe has done, you know. And here's part of the problem. I don't necessarily go to all these places or participate in chat or anything to that on the level of what these people do, and they're far more knowledgeable about what Joe has done potentially behind my back or with other forums or other things and how he's attacked other people. I'm not familiar with that. So, you know, I understand you are, and I understand, you know, I understand your hate, your hatred for him, you know, and so, but on the other end of the spectrum, you know, I do appreciate some of the things, a lot, some great things he's done for the show. But it seems like, you know, it's right down the middle. So, Brian, there you go. There's the cross-section of... Now, mind you, Brian, these are all people that have my phone number. So that's kind of, you know, that's a different level in itself.
2: It was pretty almost evenly split. It seems like they're more leaning on the side of yes than were no. You know, as I'm looking at this situation, what traditionally has been the criteria for becoming a Hall of Famer? And when you look at it through that lens, I think when you're looking at contributions to the show, being a part of your world, and what he's done over the years, I think Joe checks the boxes. This other stuff that I'm hearing about him being a troll and doing this and that on other forums, I am not aware of it. Like you said, you don't go to those. I definitely don't go to those. I don't see it. Is there any concrete proof and evidence that he has ever besmirched you and the show in other forums? Because having personality conflicts with other people in the Bubba Army, that happens all the time. I mean, there's people in the Army that don't like each other. They've said bad things about each other. I mean, that, you know, that happens. So the personal stuff, I think, is less pertinent to the discussion of whether or not he's Hall of Fame worthy. And, you know, his personal scandal, does that come into it? I think Pete will be doing a Deadly Intentions on him, but...
0: yeah, good.
2: He could break down that whole thing.
0: I should let Pete break it down.
2: Pretty good, actually. That's kind of a good idea.
0: It kind of really is.
2: Yeah, if you get him all the information,
0: let me research that. Yeah, absolutely.
1: I'll get on it, yes.
0: Don't forget the Pete breaking down part one of the breaking down the Iranian situation. Today drops at 10 o'clock on the Deadly Intentions.
2: That still hasn't dropped. I've heard about that for a month and a half now.
0: Drops today, bud.
2: Whew.
0: Drops today.
2: Coming out of the can, finally.
0: I hope you listen to it, because I'd like your opinion on it. And I'm not going to see you for, you know, a while, because I'm gone next week. You're hosting Wednesday, Thursday.
2: That's right.
0: So, you know, I might have to call you privately for you to tell me what you think. So continuing down the Joe path, if you were to wrap this up, because Lummy, you're next. And I want, you know, Lummy, you are familiar with some of the things that Brian's not familiar and some of the places that he's gone and the things that he's said. I know that he's called your kid a name. I know that he's called your wife a name. I know that you know some of the backstory to his trolling. And I'll let you, you know, get into that after when it's your turn. So, Brian, in closing, what's your kind of, you know, your 30,000 feet above the situation view?
2: Based solely upon his show presence and not the extracurriculars that he is engaged in outside of the show, I would say that he is worthy of it based upon his contributions to the show and his loyalty over the years. But again, I lack the context and the information and knowledge that Lummy has. So ultimately, I would defer to Lummy on that side of things. But to me, when you're looking at it, if it's just about what you mean to the show, I don't think your interactions with others really should come into play too much.
0: Yeah, but I mean, anyway, Lummy, over to you.
2: I mean, I think a better example is
0: I got some really, really, really important people that I really care for a lot, that I put a lot of credence in what they think, and I sometimes ask them advice about the program on an unbiased opinion, and they'll tell me good or bad, even if I don't want to hear it. And those people are very adamant about him not being in it, for it besmirches the really great people that are in it that haven't done the things he's done with regards to the outside of the show behavior.
2: I mean, but trolling in what sense? You know, getting into pissy fights with people? I mean, that really, you know, name calling, you know.
0: I don't know that I need that, though. I don't need that. The highest level of our you know, our fan entity, so to speak, is obviously the Bubba Army Hall of Fame. And when you got a person that's, you know, really, really been disrespectful to a lot of the females that are on chat, almost every, except for the exception of Maria Guatemala, because I think she runs his fan club, but because he's worked her. Let's not forget, Lummy, Joe knows how to work.
1: Like, no, Joe's a good worker.
0: Joe thinks he knows how to work, and he's worked himself into a real, real modern-day shoot right now. This is a shoot. And thank you, Brian, for your insight.
2: So everybody's saying, oh, he's tried to get people fired from their jobs. Provide context. Who was it? How long ago was it? What were the circumstances behind it? What did that person do to Joe to make him
1: sure it was Joe?
2: Are you certain? Because that's what I'm saying. I hear everybody saying, yeah.
0: See, it's just easier for me, before what Lummy says. Let me just tell you what's easier for me, just to forget it. Like, Joe's not getting in. I'm tired. I can't take it. I can't have something this divisive. I just can't.
2: Why don't you give?
0: It's not good for. It's not good for my mentals. It's not good for my business. It's not good for nothing.
2: Why don't you leave it up to every Hall of Famer gets a current Hall of Famer gets one vote, and you leave it up to the Hall of Fame to decide if he gets in. And you could even set it at 60% that he's got to get in. Whatever you want to do. But then it's not on you. It's them. And if more than 60% of the Hall of Fame thinks that he belongs, you know, maybe make it 2/3, like impeachment, and see, you know, see if he gets in. I just, again, all this other stuff that they're, oh, he tried to get, what's the proof? What are the circumstances behind that? What did those people do to him? Okay,
0: let me
2: I don't know any of it.
0: Lummy, I need your opinion. 813-90 Bubba. Yeah, the phone lines are blown up. I got three ringing right now. I'll probably get two more hooked on here momentarily. 813-902-8222. I don't want to talk about anything else other than your opinion about this particular situation. I'm not going to reiterate what we're talking about. You know, Lummy, what is your opinion? I beg of you not to tell me what you necessarily think I might want to hear. I want you just to be I just want you to shoot me straight, bro.
1: No, I'm going to shoot you straight, and some people are going to probably call me a pussy or take a different stance, obviously. And
0: everybody has
1: everybody
0: has a right to have their own opinion. Exactly. There is no wrong or right. There's no wrong. We obviously don't have a wrong or right answer here. Everybody's got an opinion, and it may what end up might happening might not be what you want, but I got to do what's best for me personally. I got to do what's best for the show, and then I have to do what's best for my business. And so that might be different than what the average person thinks. Lummy, and your very much anticipated opinion. What do you got?
1: Listen, Joe and I have he has said pretty mean things about me and people in my family in the past, and I've talked to Joe a lot. And he has apologized. He has talked about how he's a different person. He was in a weird spot, you know, 3-4 years ago. He's a person that is suffering alone. I talk to Joe a lot, and I understand all these, like, what Babyface is saying.
0: Spit it out, Lummy.
1: There's all this trolling and all these Hall of Famers that say he does this, but there's really no proof that it is Joe. So again, Joe's saying it's not him. These guys are saying it is. They get angry about it because of the words that Joe says or might not say. I am at the point of other Hall of Famers that say, just let it go. Just forgive. Forgive and forget.
0: A lot of them won't. There's a lot that won't. Let me go to the phone lines. Maybe I'll get some better insight here. I just almost ready to throw my hands up in the air and say, F it, we're not doing it. Like, it's just easier for me to say no. Because everybody else, nobody has a problem with. Hi, you're on the air. Go ahead.
3: Hey, good morning. I just wanted to give my opinion on Joe. The guy's almost dead. He's probably living through karma from stuff he's done in his life. But he's dedicated thousands of hours of his own time recording your show, giving you all that stuff, all the phone calls, which have pretty much been boring. But, I mean, once he dies, everyone's going to say, oh, poor guy, let's put him in the Hall of Fame.
0: So maybe that's when we put him in, is after he's died, and that's way less heat. Like, just like the Radio Hall of Fame, I'm never going to get in when I'm alive. Now, good, maybe I get in when I'm dead, maybe. Maybe they'll feel sorry for me. But, you know, I kind of feel like Joe a little bit in the fact that I'm never going to get in the one Hall of Fame that I would, you know, would totally make my life, you know, or my work of what I've done as a career totally on the highest level and validate it and set me aside and show how talented and potentially I may have been would to me that make the Radio Hall of Fame. I see the nominees that they have every year, and they're far less qualified and have done far less in radio than I have. But, you know, I got a couple of big black marks, a couple of big not so cool scandals and check marks by my name that I don't think that, you know. And the Radio Hall of Fame is controlled by the five major radio companies, and they had
4: So this is about me now, and no, why I'm not in the Radio Hall of Fame.
0: It's not about me, but I do understand where Joe's coming
4: from.
0: While
4: we're on the subject.
0: So anyway, Bud.
3: I agree with you, Bubba. You're one of the best ever, no doubt, hands down, best ever. And if Joe had an opportunity to help get you in the Hall of Fame, you know he would do it for you, so... Do it for him. Why not?
0: I appreciate your insight. Thank you, my friend.
2: So I do see, Bubba, people on here like Kim saying it taints their Hall of Fame induction. And I want to know how exactly. How does it get, because I don't think anybody here can deny Joe's contribution and loyalty to the show over the years. I mean, that has been second to none in terms of listeners and in just daily listening, engagement in the show, all of that. So I don't think anybody can question that. But how does his inclusion somehow make other people's Hall of Fame inclusion tainted?
0: By the way, Berto Perez, David Hernandez is in the Hall of Fame. Isn't he, Lummy? Is David Hernandez in the Hall of Fame?
1: He is in
0: I thought we put his ring. Now, maybe he's not.
1: His ring is in the Hall of Fame.
0: We should probably put him in.
1: Him and, the greater... your greater guy.
0: Elwood, yes.
1: And Yippee O'Brando.
0: They died. They died... Before Bart.
1: Yes.
0: But Berto, I mean, great point. But David Hernandez, I don't know. I don't even want to. God, I feel like I'm just getting it more fragmented and more fragmented. The more that I try to interact with chat.
2: But I would love to hear, like, Kim, if you can call in and explain to us, articulate to us how Joe's inclusion in the Hall of Fame somehow changes the Hall of Fame in a meaningful way that it somehow degrades the whole institution of it.
0: Hi, you're on the air. Go ahead.
5: Yes, sir. I say you can let him in because the only reason he makes fun of the women of the show is because he can't get women anymore. So just go ahead and let him in. And besides, if his head gets big enough, it'll stop the circulation through that big neck of his and he'll be gone.
0: All right, buddy. Thank you for your insight. Hello, you're on the air.
6: Hey, Bubba. It's Nick the Gun Guy.
0: Hey, Nick.
6: I say absolutely not. He has done so much bad for the show towards you, all your hosts, your Hall of Famers.
2: Name it. Stop speaking in generalities. Okay. I want specifics.
6: Okay, babyface. I got you. Here you go. Just calm down over there. He has said no more than once to myself and Grouper Lips that he should and others should rape our wives. He has talked about me doing illegal, shady gun stuff, which wasn't me. About me having...
0: You just dropped two in a row. Now, meanwhile, everybody that's listening on regular radio is hearing a big chop job. You know better than that. Stop.
6: Yes, sir.
0: Continue, but stop the cussing.
2: What could he have possibly said about my business and me? I've never dealt with the guy.
1: Nick, let me ask something. Did you hear it come directly from Joe the Supermark's mouth, or was it over a chat?
6: It's been in a chat and from him, and when I cornered him last week on a show about it, he backed down and magically cut off and vanished from the show when he was put in his place. Like I said, do what you guys want, but I would say no. I mean, he's said horrible things about all of us, and what's he donated, a box of tapes? Everything he's done to himself, he's put himself in those positions. So it's all self-inflicted. I don't feel bad for the guy. I don't know why you would want to put someone like that in the Hall of Fame
0: I'm just trying to get the lay of the land. And before I make a calculated decision, my friend, he's not a shoe-in, and he's certainly not, you know. So, Nick, I look up to you. I appreciate you. The glass you provided, although it was a pain in the ass and not all your fault, looks amazing. I'm glad we went that route. You were right. I was wrong. And I really appreciate what you've done for me personally, off the air. You're a great guy. And I appreciate you, my friend. Yeah, and I appreciate your opinion. Go ahead. I'm sorry.
2: The other question I would have, Nick, and you know I love you, Nick, but have people done things to instigate with Joe that then get a reaction from him? Or is he just doing all of this, you know, on his own just to be a jerk and a troll? Or is he being... Is he being incited in some way?
0: I think I can answer that question. He usually comes out swinging first.
2: So he just randomly attacks people?
0: Yes. I have seen that.
6: 50-50.
0: Okay.
1: Yeah, because I've seen
6: a lot of people, once he started that, would try to do that too. I stayed cool until I started hearing the things about the R word and other stuff. And like you said, when it affects like really, really good Bubba Army, like, that's just kind of a no for me, and especially the women of the Bubba Army, because that's just not cool, man. Like, and everyone knows, we don't need to say it on air what was, you know, said or supposedly said or typed, but when you check IP addresses and it comes from that area of Massachusetts, I'm pretty sure that there's not a lot of people that would want to make a fake account of him and be associated with him. So, like I said, there's receipts. He's sitting on other podcasts. It is what it is. You'll do what's best for you, Bubba, and that's fine, but I would say no. There's just not enough there to you know, add him to the Hall of Fame to cause strife and stuff between the Bubba Army.
0: Thank you, Nick. I appreciate you, bud. Thanks.
2: I'm getting texts from people now about it.
0: Hello.
2: Seriously.
7: Wrestler 91 here. I'm still fighting the fight and wanted to let you guys know that I love Babyface's idea about let's the Hall of Famers decide, but I think you should also add on you guys that actually work, you know, that work for you, Bubba, you know, like Lummy and Babyface and Dr. Dan, like all you guys together along with the Hall of Famers should be the ones that decide.
0: At the end of the day, I'm going to be the one that decides. And that's just the way it's going to be. It's going to be a big deal, logistical nightmare to get a hold of all 61. I mean, if we had a way to get a hold of all 61 Hall of Famers, potentially.
2: I think just give them a deadline to vote. You reach out to them however you can. You give them a deadline to vote, and the votes that you get in, it's like 2/3 of those votes.
0: All right, man, appreciate it. I mean, if we had a way to do that, do we have, I mean, I'm assuming we probably have the email.
1: We
0: have a way to get a hold of all 61.
1: Most of them, yeah.
0: Yeah, well, let's do that then.
1: Majority, so.
0: You know, and
2: two-thirds. I think it's 2/3 for him.
0: And it's not a, it's not 50.1%.
2: 2/3 of the vote. He's got to get 2 out of every 3 of the people that respond.
0: He's got to get 66% of the vote.
2: Yep.
0: So let me, we'll take, you know, how many people, you know, we'll do it fairly. But, you know, that's what we're going to do. Because I'm completely torn. Hello.
8: Hey, it's Kim.
0: Hey, Kim. Brian, you asked for Kim to call.
2: Yeah, so I want to know specifically, like, everybody's saying, you know, these things, oh, he said this, he did this. But I think context matters in these situations. If it's completely unsolicited and him just being a jerk and going after people. But my understanding of it is that there's, you know, a lot of people that go after him and then he comes back at them, too.
8: I have never done anything, said anything about that guy. When Rainbow Rick and I started doing Bubba's merch back in 2017 when you started on Twitch, we reached out, started doing cups for you at the Bubba tailgates and stuff like that, never asked for anything in return from him. This guy gets in the chats and says, oh, your merchandise looks like crap. You know, I can't believe you're making that. We're like, what are you talking about? Bubba is not going to let something go by that looks like crap. Bubba approves everything. Never did anything to that guy. I've given way more, and Rainbow Rick has given way more than this guy. So what? He's listened long enough. A lot of people have listened long. Bubba's cut off people for a lot less.
2: So your one thing is he said he didn't like something that you made and said it looked like crap? Like, that's your beef with him?
8: Bubba's merch overall, his merchandise overall that we started making for him when Bubba, in the beginning, when he started doing Twitch. I'm just saying, and that, and just the way, overall, how he talks about people. I love you, lawyer talk. But again, I, you know.
2: It's not lawyer talk. I'm asking specific questions.
8: Well, that was it.
2: Well, what's the value? What's the value of all the tapes that he provided to Bubba? What do you think the financial value of that is?
8: I don't know.
2: Yeah, I don't know either. That's more of a question for Bubba, I guess. But what's that worth?
8: Bubba has all his own things on tape as well. And, yeah, look at all the good people that are in the Hall of Fame. They don't go and troll.
0: Well,
8: Bubba
2: that you know of. I can speak, Kim. I can speak. I've heard stories over the years of the infighting within the Hall of Fame of people texting Bubba, tattling on this person, running to. They all run to Daddy, and they all have something to say, and they all run to Lummy, and they all have something to say. The drama within the Hall of Fame is not exclusive to Joe and everybody else. There's a lot of drama.
8: Oh, I'm sure. I love the lawyer talk. I
0: don't know why you're saying Brian's lawyer talk and it's just common sense, but listen, Kim, nonetheless, I appreciate your position. I appreciate your position, and it looks like we're going to get a hold of everybody in the Hall of Fame that's in good standing, and if Joe gets a 66%, 2/3 majority yes, he'll be in. And if he does not...
8: There you go. That was a great idea, Brian. Yeah,
0: exactly.
2: That's lawyer talk.
0: Thank you, Kim.
9: Bubba the Love Sponge? Hell yeah.
10: I love them all, man. They're all great.
11: The Bubba the Love Sponge show returns after these words.

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0: Let's not continue the, should Joe the Supermart be in the Hall of Fame or not? We do have a master roster of the Hall of Fame that Lummi has provided me. I'm assuming, Lummi, you have a way to get a hold of all of these people. Can we start that process?
2: Yes, I've already started getting the votes.
0: And you can maybe just start checking them off as, you know, as you get them. And can you keep that, can I keep up to speed on that?
2: Yes.
0: And let's say this, you know, everybody, all Hall of Famers that we're going to read, that has a vote in this particular situation, all 61 of them, please contact Lummi by today or tomorrow, because I'd like to have the results going into the weekend so I know what I got. You know what I'm saying?
2: Yes.
0: Because we were supposed to give the official list of who made the Hall of Fame on Friday. But this obviously throws a wrench into the situation. Now, here's the thing. This isn't even like if Joe's going to make the Hall of Fame. This is just for him to be a nominee, right?
2: Yes.
0: No, I think it...
2: No, it's
0: yeah, it's getting in. So for the 61 people that are currently in good standing with the Hall of Fame, the Bubba Army Hall of Fame, get a hold of Lummi and don't make it long-winded. You don't even have to explain why. Just say yes, meaning yes, he gets in, or no, which means no, he doesn't get in.
3: So if everybody voted, he would need 41 votes to get in.
0: So Lummi, know, you know, we'll see how many people. And I think we can. I think we got calculators on our phones that we could do what 66% of, you know, 52 votes, and we would know the threshold needed. Lummi, in full disclosure, I will make sure that we, you know, on Monday's show will be Monday's show will have the Joe results. And who gets in? Who has made the official Hall of Fame list? For those scoring at home, here are the nominees, and I'm not including Joe. Augustina, Liz 84, Marcus from Get a Box, Angus Salt of the Earth, Adam Fenderworks, Austin Wolf, Average Joe, Mark from Tarpon, Jeff Coy, Semi Autoglass Mike, Rob Green, Seth Wiley, Lakeland Hoosier, Chub It Up Spice, Uncle Eric, Dr. Rimulak, No Cal Mark, Keith Yeager, Chuck and Leslie Yenzer, Pedro the Pool Guy, No Name Willie, Maria Guatemala's husband, Kevin from Sunbelt, Kurt Morgan, Rolo from Volkswagen, Todd Steps, Sunny Days, Tina May, and New York Greg. Those are our nominees. We can go as high as 16 and as low as 10. I've never put more than 16 in, and I've never put less than 10 in. So we'll be, that's kind of the sweet spot.

0: Lummi, when we know what Joe's fate is, which will be absolutely controlled by the existing people in good standings of the Hall of Fame, please, you people, get a hold of Lummi by the end of the show tomorrow. And Lummi, we might have a but hell, you might get them all in today, or at least enough to.
1: Oh, I'm getting a good amount.
0: Brian, we might get done today.
2: There you go.
0: Because again,
2: it's not looking good for him, I don't think. The early returns are probably not positive.
0: The mail-in ballots and the early voting isn't looking good for Joe?
1: Currently, no.
0: Okay. Well, you know what, Lummi? By the end of the show, can you give me your latest up-to-date what it is?
1: Yes.
0: And we'll be able to know. I've been trying to play this story for a couple different shows now, and I just don't understand. I think fundamentally across the board, regardless of what you are, you politically identify yourself or align yourself with, I think we could potentially all maybe agree that we do have a judicial issue with regards to a lot of these judges letting out people they shouldn't. I mean, I'm talking about whether you're a legal citizen of the United States or an illegal immigrant. You know, some judges are letting out, people out of jail 10, 15, 12 times. And these people continue. They obviously wouldn't do heinous crimes if they were still incarcerated. And I just don't understand why this current group of judges that, you know, within the judicial, whether it be federal or just state, why they're so lenient on putting people in jail or letting them out. Here's a story of a guy. And again, you know what part of the country, which I think used to be fairly conservative and kind of a great place to live, that seems like it's turning into an absolute shiz show, is Charlotte.
1: Yeah.
0: It seems like Charlotte, home of NASCAR, by the way, and home of a lot of, you know, good Americana-type stuff, is being inundated. Isn't that where the student from abroad, that blonde girl, got her throat slashed?
1: Yeah, the Ukrainian, yes.
0: And there's just been all types of crimes that happen in Charlotte. Here's a guy that has gone in and out of the judicial system. A judge let him out as recently as just, I don't know, like a month or so ago. And I think he killed a girl for waving.
1: No, he put her in like a coma for like a week.
0: Oh, did she survive?
1: Yeah, she survived.
3: Who allegedly filmed himself punching a woman on the sidewalk before running away. Police say this isn't the only video or instance of this happening with the same suspect. This man, take a look at your screen, Daquan Hunt, was arrested this evening around 7:30. We're told on July 30th, Hunt was walking on the sidewalk along East Boulevard as a woman walking past him got close. Videos on social media show him sucker punching her and yelling at her, "Don't wave to me." The woman was brought to the hospital for treatment.
4: And records show 32-year-old Hunt has a lengthy criminal history. You can see he's been arrested at least six other times. WBTV investigative reporter Dave.
0: How do you get arrested six times and you're out and you're out?
4: That Hodges will be covering this story all day tomorrow right here on WBTV.
0: Now, here is this, if they didn't, this is the videotape the guy. Now, is this from him or her?
1: No, this is from him.
0: So he...
1: And you got to make sure you don't play the sound.
0: Why is
1: he
0: it?
1: Says he says some F's.
0: Are you
1: N's.
0: Sure about this? Are you sure about this one?
2: He seems pretty sure, Bubba.
1: I mean, listen, unless you got a shorter one, then you might be good, but...
0: I don't know if I should play this or not.
1: I mean, you can play it, but I just wouldn't play the sound.
0: Well,
1: I know that when he was punching her, he was saying the N-word.
0: Oh, I'm a little bit scared to play it. I didn't hear that.
2: Well, just hit mute and then hit play.
0: Well, I understand that. Here we go. But the sound is... So he walks up and he smashes this girl right down to the ground.
2: Oof. She's just carrying a balloon.
0: Yeah. Talking. You still talking? July 21st. Say LJ.
2: Elijah.
0: Elijah. Say... I thought I was in Tom's cabin. Say Elijah. Say Elijah. Elijah. Elijah, my son. Well, I guess this will show us whether he says the N-word or not, right?
1: They don't put it in text because you can't put it in text.
0: Mother effer, you playing? Yeah, yeah, mother effer, you playing? F you, balloon. F you, balloons, N-word. F you.
1: He's punching her. Yeah, he punched her a couple more times.
2: And kicked her in the head.
0: And so this is him, like, you know.
1: And then he chases. Then there was another, like, lady that, like, walked up to see if everything was okay, and then he was trying to
5: attack her. Issue. Nah, don't wave to me.
0: Oof. That's where he hits her right there.
1: Ooh.
0: Listen to this.
5: Nah, don't wave to me.
0: I mean, just absolute. She's doing nothing wrong. She's just walking down the sidewalk. Charlotte, North Carolina.
2: See, stuff like this where it's so, like, this person doesn't need to be amongst the rest of us ever again.
0: No, not at all.
2: Like, you clearly don't need to be a part of our society. We don't need you. You're not adding anything. You're a problem. And
0: you've been a problem.
2: And there's no rehabilitation. There's no portion of him that is valuable to us as a people.
0: Yeah, there's nothing that you can slice from his humanity that is good for society.
2: Yeah.
0: Like, you know, like, oh, you know, he volunteers down at the Boys Club, or, you know, hey, he's a assistant coach for the Little League team, or
2: he'll occasionally put a woman in a coma, but yeah, he's a good guy overall.
0: Yeah, you put a guy, you know, and he likes to video self hitting women
2: randomly.
0: So, yeah. So as we progress down. And I know Brian is definitely keeping up on the Lindsey Clancy deal. Have you ever seen such a thing? Have you ever seen somebody who confessed and all investigations led to she was the perpetrator and she strangled her three kids?
2: Can't tell you. I haven't paid attention to
0: you
2: this story.
0: You haven't at all?
2: No.
0: Where all these women now in America, all these women globally now, first of all, I think she's well over $1 million on her GoFundMe deal. And Brian, they're now turning this whole thing around and saying that they understand why she did it. Or most of them are saying she didn't do it at all. She just didn't do it. In fact, remember yesterday, there's this new conspiracy theory where the husband is a pedophile and was touching the kids for all these years. And she was sticking up for the kids, and she had contacted, you know, by the way, she didn't contact anybody, but she was, he strangled and killed all three of the daughters and then threw her out the window to kill her to cover up his pedophilia. And the sheriff and the state attorney and everybody's in on it, on covering it up for him. That's what these crazy bitches are saying now. Now, Brian, I've never, I have. During the MJ Bubba V or MJV Bubba case, we did have a break in the action. A big whodunit happened right before the verdict was supposed to come out, and we did have a day off for them to sort through some craziness. Did we not, Brian? You were right at the
6: sure.
0: Right.
6: Oh, so you, did you not even put in for him?
0: What's that?
2: I don't know what you're talking about. Yeah. I don't remember.
0: Yeah, exactly. So yes, I don't know. Has anybody, Lummy, got a heads up into what was the issue for the judge to come out and say this yesterday? So I think prior, either after the lunch break or before they recessed for lunch, something came down that he excused the jury for and said that they needed to work out.
7: Due to an unforeseen circumstance, we're going to...
0: Looks like Judge Arnold up there.
7: Excuse you until tomorrow morning, all right? This is not something we saw coming, but you're not to speculate about what it is. You're not to...
0: And if I'm a juror, I can't get home fast enough. Like, Brian, when you're on a jury and the judge gives you instructions not to look it up, not watch the TV, they don't have a way to, like, they don't police your IP or your cellular. Like, they don't do that, do they?
2: No.
0: So I'm saying, like, you know, they don't... It's the honor system, right?
2: Yeah.
0: It's supposed to be. But they don't have a way to say, well, you know, we got his internet router here, and he looked up what happened in the Lindsey Clancy case to send the jury home.
7: Hold it against either side. It's just something that we have to deal with. All right. And so I'm going to excuse you till tomorrow morning. I'm going to remind you, as I have every night, for the last number of weeks, don't do any research about this case. Don't talk about it. don't read anything, don't watch anything about this case or similar cases. And with that, we'll bring you back.
0: Let me, are you looking up what may have happened?
1: Yeah, it looks like there's just, I'm just looking at the
0: Let me play the rest of this.
7: Okay, we will deal what we have to deal with, and we'll get right back on track. We are still well within the timeline that I gave you regarding this case.
0: I mean, you look at her and you don't think that she'd ever have it in her to strangle out her three kids. And for a woman to get that up and close and personal and killing your own child, you have a screw. Like, yeah, indeed, you are insane.
2: They're saying it's just a witness scheduling issue. That one.
0: I mean, the guy's making a really big deal about it, isn't he?
2: Yeah.
0: I mean,
1: some people are saying
7: it's just something we can't control. So I'm going to excuse you till tomorrow with my thanks for your patience.
0: Brian, on a witness scheduling deal, wouldn't you just say, okay, let's skip the next guy and bring that person in when they can?
2: Sometimes you can, sometimes you can't. It just depends. But, you know, as I'm reading up on this now, it seems like women are siding with her because they believe she was dealing with extreme postpartum depression.
0: Yes, which I agree she was.
2: So, but here's the thing. You know, there's this stigma. There isn't. There is. I've never. Let me. Have you ever heard anybody being teased, bullied, or made fun of for getting medical treatment because they were suffering from postpartum depression?
0: No, you'd have to be a real asshole.
2: Never heard of it in my life.
0: If you were being disrespectful or catcalling a woman that's suffering from postpartum depression, you're a complete asshole. And it's such a heel asshole move that I don't even know that I've ever even heard it or seen a person doing it.
2: I've never seen it.
8: Oh, yeah, you're real sad because you just had your kid.
2: Oh, what a terrible mom.
8: And your hormones are firing every which way.
2: I've never heard it.
1: Well, I mean, now if you look at the Peyton thing, she said that she got fired from Neutrogena because of the postpartum depression.
0: You mean the Hayden Pontier?
1: Yeah. Yes, yeah.
0: Well, her. I mean, but also, she was doing a lot of really not so cool things.
1: Yeah, but she said it was the postpartum.
2: Okay,
1: thing.
2: You can, but there can still be consequences. That's not bullying. That's not stigmatization.
0: That's a contract.
2: That's a business relationship and nothing more than
0: And they don't want their brand to be any which way, but other than the prestigious, you know, way they want their brand to be presented. And she's not. I don't think the fact that she talked about having postpartum depression led to Hayden having her Neutrogena cosmetic deal lotion canceled. I think that they probably put that in with a long list of other things that she had done. I don't think that it was just that. I think she was using that to probably mask what she was really doing wrong. And, you know, because, I mean, she admitted that she was hooked to opiates. Did she not?
1: Yes.
0: And so there's been this groundswell of support, Brian. Now, I understand if you're a woman and you have had a child and you may have suffered through postpartum depression and you realize how debilitating that and how mentally debilitating that may be and the thoughts that you had and just I can imagine there are some women that align themselves potentially with what this woman may have been suffering from. I get it. I get it. And you are, I think that everybody has a right feel bad for the woman, but to strangulate your kids?
2: If a guy got cheated on and the wife left him for a younger, better looking waiter, do people side with O.J. Simpson?
0: No, I mean, it's, great
2: you
0: point.
2: Know, that's mental health. That anger is driven by depression. I mean, come on. At some point, we got to hold people accountable for their actions.
0: Right.
2: And
0: there might be a reason for their actions, but they still have to be held accountable for said action.
2: You don't need to give her the death penalty because
0: of
2: it. No.
0: In fact,
2: you can take
0: that
2: into account at sentencing.
0: I don't even know, Brian, that she needs to be necessarily in a woman's max prison. I think maybe she needs to be in an estate, like some type of psychiatric, you know, facility that she can never leave from. But I don't know that she needs to be, you know, in the hardest core death row or anything like that. Obviously, you know, there's a reason why she did this, and that's what we're trying to get to the bottom of, but it doesn't eliminate her doing it. I mean, there's a reason why she did it, and it very well is a mental health issue. But
2: everybody
0: still
2: who kills has a that's my kind of my point is everybody who kills has a mental health issue.
0: Yeah.
2: Like in people who murder,
0: you're not right.
2: There's something going on, right?
0: Right.
2: Like so to say that, you know, it's I get it. That is, maybe it's out of character, you know, not guilty by the reason of insanity. Okay, it's a defense. But it's I think most killers could say, hey, I'm crazy. That's all. You know, it's not me. It's but my, for it's my this chemistry.
0: For this swell, for this unbelievable groundswell of these women who now have given over $1 million and they haven't. Listen, if they were like, listen, she did it, but she's very sick. She's went through hell. She had, you know, just okay, again. But to try to flip the entire script on the factual events that happened that have been investigated by sworn police officers and other agencies. And, you know, like, you can't just change the story because you feel sorry for a woman that's mentally ill. You can't fundamentally blame it on an innocent person and say and concoct this whole big story of, well, the dad was, well, they were getting ready to go through, he was getting ready to leave her, and he was a sexual predator and was touching the girls, and the Lindsay found out about it, and he decided to kill all the kids and to try to kill Lindsay, but he threw her out the window and wasn't, you know, just paralyzed her. And but the sheriff, all investigators, and the state attorney are all in on it. I mean, come on. You can support this woman without having to lie about what really happened here.
2: But that's just the social media symptom of people be able to get easy attention online by coming up with crazy bat-ass theories, and then it gets traction, it gets clicks, they get their dopamine hit, they get their money from, you know, monetization. It's you know, that's something, unfortunately, that's not going to go away. But having the discussion on her mental health, you know, look, you can support her in what she went through, but not dismiss her actions.
0: Yeah, absolutely. Hold on.
2: This AI slop.
0: The medical system failed us. Deserve better. Okay, well, how did the medical system fail you?
1: Because they kept prescribing her drugs.
0: Okay.
1: More and more drugs.
0: Okay. And so That takes away everything she did completely out of the equation, and we need to justice for Lindsay Clancy.
2: Are they gonna form a heart?
0: So like all you women that are gathering in this big support circle for Lindsay Clancy, do you have kids? So I'm assuming you do. Because I think women that have kids can more identify with what she potentially might be going through with the postpartum depression deal. So I'm assuming you do. And could you in any way, shape, or form ever fathom you not only killing your children, but they say that strangulation is like a whole nother level of killing because you have to actually touch, you know, shooting a guy from 15 feet's one thing, going and strangling, not just a stranger or somebody that has wronged you, but your children, your most as a parent, and if you take it even a step further, as the mother who carried that child and gave that child life. Yes, us guys, we're parents just like, but a mom's got a whole nother connection to a child that us men can't comprehend, and that's the fact that they you know, they carried that baby for 9 months. That baby, you know, was as it was part of their internal ecosystem. They incubated that baby. They built that baby. They gave that baby life. That's something that Brian, myself, Lummy, anybody who's got a kid, we can't even really fathom what that necessarily is. But we love our kids. And can any of us imagine the amount of rage and mental illness required for you to choke out all three of your kids?
1: Isn't that what Chris Benoit did?
0: Yeah, he did just his child and his wife.
1: With the medical, the band,
0: well,
1: right?
0: Yes, cables from his exercise gym. Mm. But it was only, and I'm not trying to downplay what had happened, it was his wife and his son.
2: Oh, okay. And in Chris's defense, he did let the dog out and it barked at one of his friends.
0: They're dead.
2: So.
0: And I'm not defending Chris Benoit at all, but his head, when they did a CTE, he had suffered so. Now, I'm not saying this is the reason to do this, but he had suffered, like his brain was not mush,
2: no,
0: but it was so damaged.
2: It's the same argument. It's the same defense that they're trying to pull for this woman. I mean, the system failed Chris Benoit. You know, he was forced to self-medicate
1: with
2: drugs.
1: Chick with all her stuff messed up her brain and her system.
2: Yeah, I mean, there's no real difference between those two comparisons when you're comparing them. Was Chris Benoit a murderer that was going around murdering people all the time? No.
0: Did he murder his family?
2: He snapped.
1: Yeah, he snapped.
0: Yeah, and you know what? You didn't see a circle of men gathered around Chris Benoit and saying, well, you know, I've suffered concussions, and when you suffer concussion, you didn't see the pro wrestling community and, you know,
1: they distance themselves.
0: No, they're like, no, listen, if you get CTE, you got to learn how to deal with it, and one of the reasons to deal is not choking out your kid or your wife. So for every woman depicted in this make-believe circle of women, how many of you would strangle three of your children? None. Not a one of you. Not a one of you. Not a damn one of you.
2: Whatever. A couple months ago, if I could get away with it.
0: We stand with you. We stand with you. What? You stand with her because you now are okay with what she did?
1: Well, no, you just don't understand postpartum depression.
0: Oh, okay. You're right. I do not. Man. I do not.
2: Come on.
0: But I do understand the law.
2: Mansplaining postpartum depression.
0: But I know.
2: Like, you know what it is.
0: I tell you one thing. I know the law, and regardless of what you're suffering from on any level, from a bee sting to postpartum and everything in between, you can't choke out your kids. You can't kill your kids. Regardless of what you got going on in your little peanut head, you can't kill your kids in any capacity and then try to get your supporters to blame it on your innocent husband and turn him into a chomo. God, I mean, are there women wearing these t-shirts?
2: No, this is all AI slop.
0: I don't know what this is. I think this is just another support video, potentially. Here we go.
9: Oh, God. I'm completely overwhelmed trying to take care of the kids. I'm drowning every day.
0: Oh, they're calling it same Lindsay. So does that mean, Lummy, like these women are like thinking the same and are in the same predicament?
2: Well, then
0: and
2: CPS should show up at every single one of these people's houses and do a wellness check
0: absolutely.
2: On their kids.
0: Well,
2: if you post this on, that's grounds for me to send CPS to your house.
0: Well, yeah, because you're saying same Lindsay. Well, you know, part of that, Brian, equation is she killed her kids.
2: I mean, pretty much what you're saying is you're at the point of murdering your children.
0: Yeah.
1: And I think that her husband hired her like a maid, too. Like a nurse and a
2: being
1: maid.
2: A housewife is the hardest job in the world, Mommy.
0: Absolutely.
2: Come on, man. I'm joking.
1: I'm sorry.
0: Here we go. I'd rather go to work every day than deal with kids. Here we go.
9: I'm completely overwhelmed trying to.
0: But you're right, Brian. Children of Protective Services, the Bureau of CPS, they need to go to every one of these bitches' house that are posting same as Lindsay and really ringing them through the ringer with regards to questions. Why did you put that? Or do you have children? Or did you just have a child? Are you going through postpartum depression? Why would you say that? Why would you say you're the same as a woman that killed three of her kids?
2: Yeah.
9: Take care of the kids. I'm drowning.
2: Fake crying.
9: I feel guilty that I'm spending my family's money and not making any. I feel like I spend way too much. She wrote that, right?
10: Correct.
9: I'm terrified of Callan getting sick. He's a sick baby. A sick baby is miserable. He's sick now with a double ear infection. Clearly has a bellyache. It's miserable.
0: I mean, Brian, it seems like it's just this one woman. She, I think, is it multiple women? Yeah, it
2: no,
0: is.
2: No, this you is know, all the same.
1: The same woman.
2: Same woman.
0: What is it?
1: Bridget
0: Hess.
9: I feel like the other kids are going to get him sick all winter long. She wrote that, right?
10: Correct.
9: I always feel strongly against sleep training. I feel like it's abusive to let the baby cry and not respond. But I made the decision. I did it with Cal. It is way too much crying. It's incredibly stressful. She wrote that, right?
10: Correct.
9: He's okay. He will be okay. It's not harmful in any way. The doctor said it was okay. Plenty of people sleep train their kids at that age. It's necessary as a third child, is what she wrote, right?
10: Correct.
9: I feel incredibly sad.
0: And then this Bridget Hess, like, this is on the borderline to being creepy.
2: Well, it's just, why are you sharing yourself crying on social media?
0: Is that her nursing? That's a nursing. Yeah, like, why would you? Does she have a
2: husband? Because she wants attention.
9: Guilty
2: she needs social media attention.
9: That was the one thing I could do to help his immune system, and I can tell he really doesn't like the formula. I'm very sad about this. I know at this time it's what I needed to do for my...
0: Can you imagine if you're Bridget Hess' husband or family, and she's posting all this stuff on Instagram, like this, she's the same as Lindsay, same Lindsay, and then you're posting testimony from the Lindsay Clancy trial that looks like, to me, let me, like, maybe they're interviewing either the husband, or they're interviewing a psychiatrist or an investigator as to the various things this woman may have said.
9: Mental health. She wrote that, right?
10: Correct.
9: And then the statement started getting smaller and smaller.
0: I can look at this woman right now. She's got the crazy eyes.
1: She sure does.
2: Yep.
0: Oh,
2: absolutely.
0: Oh, man, Brian. Brian, does that just pop right at you?
2: Yep, and I crazy. Bet you she's weaponized her tears. She can cry. She is a sociopath. This woman,
1: I mean, this woman is,
2: in my opinion, this woman is a sociopath.
0: Just look at just those eyes. Listen, us guys.
2: Just from what I've seen.
0: Us guys can have an opinion when you get the crazy eyes. And you can't practice it. You can't emulate it. You either got the crazy eyes or you don't. But when you see it as a man, if you're as weathered as I am, or maybe Brian, you know what the crazy eyes is, and that's it. Right there. Run as fast as you possibly. I don't care how good that ass is. I don't care when this pop.
2: Nothing F's like crazy.
0: Yeah, you're right, though. You're right.
1: Yeah,
0: nothing.
1: You gotta take those kids,
0: and that's why. And that's why you hang out with crazy, because it just F's so good.
2: But you never put a baby in crazy,
0: no. And if you do,
2: you take her to Illinois.
9: Break from taking care of everyone. My mind is trying to make something physically wrong with me. My mind never shuts off. It's constantly thinking of the next thing someone needs. I can't shut it off. I desperately want to go back to work, but now I don't know how I'm going to function, and it worries me.
0: I mean, this woman, less the crazy eyes, she's got, she's working out. She's, doing the, laundry. She's taking care of the kids. She looks like, on the surface, she looks like a great woman, a great mom, great wife.
1: Yeah.
9: Wrote that, right?
10: Correct.
0: I'm not the one that makes you stay home. You can go out and get a career. We can hire a nanny.
1: Well, that's what they say with the Lindsay chick. She had a nanny for 3 days a week, so she could, get rest.
0: Mental illness. Did you see this? This woman's from Miami, and she flipped out last night, and she set her house on fire. And then before that, she started burning hot wax on her kids. She took hot wax.
2: But it was postpartum. It was just very late.
0: Sure.
11: This is the Instagram video directly cited in the police report, which says this happened Sunday. A lit up candle, wax drip.
0: Like Brian says, nothing F's like crazy. And I can only imagine how unbelievable this bitch is in bed.
1: Is this because of the whole, but is this social media?
0: But my God.
2: Attention. So listen, people get dopamine releases when they get likes and comments on their social media posts. Absolutely.
0: You get a dopamine
2: hit when people engage. It's been scientifically studied, and people become addicted to it.
11: Followed by seductive dancing in the kitchen.
0: Again, Brian, if you can hang on to this 8-second ride, it's unbelievable. But my God, it's crazy. Listen to this. She starts twerking. Then, she sets a fire in her kitchen. And then it shows her putting hot wax on her daughter.
11: Including lifting her dress. Then there's this. The police report says Melissa Campos.
0: Oh, yeah. Brian, can I add to the crazy? Now throw in Latin on that.
2: I could tell she was Latin immediately.
0: I know, but Latin, those bitches are insane. Latin chicks are mean.
11: The mother of two used a red wand lighter to ignite the fluid sprayed from a bottle. You can see the flame right on the kitchen floor.
0: Now, how do you, if it doesn't burn the house down and you are able to control it, do you know the mess that you probably ruin the tile? Right, does starting a fire on tile ruin the tile?
1: Yeah, it does.
2: Well, it takes off the glaze, but the ceramic itself should be fine.
1: Yeah, the glaze.
0: She just broke glass. She just threw a coffee cup onto it.
11: She's then seen throwing a glass coffee mug into the flames.
2: I thought this was one of Britney Spears' videos.
0: I thought this was Britney. Britney, did you grow your hair out and make,
11: We're watching it all.
0: Her little girls were watching it all.
11: Inside their Southwest Miami-Dade home.
0: Hey, what's mom do? Mom's got Mom's got hot wax on her chest. She's got some kind of Eyes Wide Shut mask on. She's letting the kitchen on fire, and she's letting us watch, and she's going to drip hot wax on us here.
10: No puede ser miedo.
0: Right here, look. So she's got a candle.
11: And there's a second piece of video cited in the police report as well. This one is even more disturbing. On Instagram, Campos Sanchez is seen pouring wax on her young...
0: Sometimes she's on Xanax. Looks like she's about ready to go to sleep there.
11: His daughter, the girls police say, are 3 and 6 years old.
1: Ugh. Where's her husband at?
0: When we return, can we do three question Thursday next?
2: Yeah.
0: And then we got to get into the Derek Chauvin stuff. He's like, hey, man, I got wrongfully convicted here.
2: Can we move on from him?
1: He's trying to get out,
0: He's
1: Brian.
0: Trying to get out, Brian. We're not trying to get him out. We're
2: you just said you didn't want killers on the street.
0: I don't.
2: Well,
0: I don't.
1: Did he kill him, though?
0: Did he kill him, though?
1: Brian?
0: Did he kill him?
1: Take your liberal cap off.
2: He did kill him.
0: But didn't, I mean, isn't there a little bit behind that with regard to the medical examiner saying he had deadly amounts of fentanyl in his body? And listen, I don't agree with what Derek Chauvin did at all.
2: If he had done his job right and hadn't did what he did, he wouldn't be in trouble.
0: I agree. I've had he not put the guy on the ground and peacocked.
2: And,
0: you know,
2: in an outlawed move that he's not, by his own training, not supposed to be doing.
0: Agreed. And not put his knee on the back of his neck.
2: F-A-F-O.
0: And peacocked around like he was all that. Had he just taken George Floyd and put him in the back of a squad car or secured him on the curb, we wouldn't be having this conversation. But he peacocked and he kind of did it to himself.
2: He did.
0: I mean, regardless if he wants out or not, because technically he didn't kill him, but he kind of did. He kind of did it to himself. And I think he's only facing 17, isn't he?
1: Well, he's been stabbed, I think, like 19 times
2: in
1: prison. Well,
2: maybe he should be in, like, some protective
0: thing. Yeah.
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13: 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Couldn't do without him.
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0: So the lawyers are nervous, and that's a good sign. Back to Bubba.
1: It's the Bubba the Love Sponge Show.
2: Bubba the Love Sponge.
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4: So with Brian comes Three Question Thursday. It's where he doesn't try to put me in a trick bag, per se. He just asks me maybe some tough questions that I got to answer.
5: Or they're not always tough.
4: Yeah, sometimes they're softballs. But, you know, Brian probably doesn't want it to be a softball. He wants it to be kind of hard, kind of jam me up a little bit. And I try my best to answer it. And so, without further ado, here we go. Three Question Thursday. Take it away, B.
5: All right. And I may have missed it, but I don't recall really hearing you talk a lot about your extended family. So outside of like Tara and Janie Cakes. So who are your three favorite relatives from your extended family? These would be cousins, aunts.
6: Uncle Bruce?
5: Bruce.
4: So Uncle B. And so I don't burn up. Two, can I put Uncle B and his wife like as one, like Uncle B?
5: Because they're married. Yeah.
4: So, you know, Uncle B and Georgiana, my aunt Georgiana. So Uncle B.
5: And who's that Janie's brother?
4: No, that's my dad.
5: Oh, that's Doug's brother.
4: That's my dad, Doug's brother.
6: One bad dude.
4: And he's lived in Clearwater since he graduated from Clearwater. Well, here's the story, Brian. He was kind of when my dad and Uncle Bruce and my grandma Madge moved from Baraboo, Wisconsin, she was there was a business up north called Petrolane, and it was all LP gas. And, you know, so people back in the day had more, you know, the more municipalities in city didn't offer gas. So if you had anything that ran off of LP gas, you had to have the, you know, Petrolane big truck come out and fill up your big container. Everybody had like, you know, 500 to 1,000 gallon containers, you know, these big tanks, if you will. And so before municipalities and cities and things like that started offering gas, you know, from them, you had to get it, you know, through a tank and through a place called Petrolane. Well, Doug and Bruce, my dad and his brother, Uncle B, they lived in my grandma Madge. She never was with their dad, Gordon, who's my grandpa, who I never met. But he left about when I think Bruce was maybe four or something. He split. So it was my grandma Madge raising these two kids. My dad and Uncle B, they're originally from California. My dad was born in New Orleans, but they were just traveling. And Gordon, until he left Grandma Madge, Gordon was, remember back in the day how big a deal to get school pictures were? And people don't realize that's a racket. The school pictures deal, way back when we were going around, remember they'd tell you what day it is, Brian, and your mom and dad put your best clothes on you and did your hair up.
5: Yeah,
4: And like, you know, then this guy, you would go to the gymnasium and they'd have this little stand set up and it was old school photography where they had to go develop the pictures and then you'd get there was different packets your mom and dads could buy and stuff like that. Well, Gordon did nothing but him and Grandma Madge would travel around the country taking school pictures for, you know, schools. And then Gordon would develop them and then sell them it's a whole big racket in itself. And they were traveling doing school pictures. They were from Los Angeles or outside of Los Angeles. And that's where they lived. Well, it just happened to be Madge was pregnant with my dad and they were in New Orleans when she gave birth to my dad. Then they stayed together till Uncle B. I think my dad and Uncle Bruce are like 2 years apart. And then they had Bruce. And then once Bruce was like four or five, Gordon split. And Madge had to take care of these two. I think my dad was like maybe eight. And Bruce was like five or something, six. And Gordon split. And Grandma Madge was working for this company called Petrolane. And there was like just a regular salesperson or an accountant or something in California. But she had the chance to run her own Petrolane branch in Baraboo, Wisconsin. So like at the age of 10, my dad and Uncle B and Grandma Madge moved to Baraboo, Wisconsin, and my dad, you know, spent the majority of his middle school and high school years in Baraboo until, like, my dad's a sophomore or a junior. She then gets a chance to win to run the Warsaw, Indiana plant, even like another promotion. So they moved to Warsaw, Indiana. When my dad's a sophomore or a junior, he meets my mom, gets her pregnant, and here I am. So at that point, Grandma Madge moved out of Warsaw and went to Illinois. And here's Bruce, who's like a sophomore in high school, but he was a hellion. Like, he was Grandma Madge was a strict, like, she was strict. She gave ass whippings to grown men. Like, you know, she would whip your ass. So Grandma Madge didn't want to take Bruce to Illinois and have him go through the high school system there. So Uncle Bruce lived with my mom and dad because it was a shotgun wedding. Let me, you know, got him back then. Yeah, when you got a woman pregnant, you had to marry her immediately. So this is, let me just do the math. They were married in November and I was born in April. What does that tell you? Just do the math, ladies and gentlemen. My mom was pregnant when she was getting married.
6: Were you a preemie?
4: I was where I needed to be. So in 1967-68, Grandma Madge's brother John lived in Clearwater, and let me, there was a Standard Oil Amoco gas station at the corner of Gulf to Bay and Belcher. And it just recently, it's been a gas station for years. He owned that, and my mom and dad sent Bruce down here to take his last 2 years of high school at Clearwater High, because my mom and dad couldn't handle him, because he would be sneaking the car out at night and hooking up with bitches and, you know, just being a clem. Yeah. So he moved down here. So growing all up in Indiana, when we would take spring break, we would come down and see Uncle B and Aunt Georgiana. So I got really close with them. And Lummi, we've stayed very close. In fact, I just saw him like 3 or 4 weeks ago. We had like a little pizza party over at Tara's, and we always invite Uncle B. Oh,
6: yeah.
4: We played this game, Brian. Have you seen the game where you play the music hook and you get these cards, and you got to play the game through your phone, and you go to this app, and you got to, like, oh, you would be so good at it, and you got to find, you got to blurt out the year. I'm gonna have to ask Tara what the game is called. It's a super cool game, and at first the whole family was gathered around my mom, Uncle B, Aunt G, me, Tara, Tarek, and Erica, and we're playing this game, and I couldn't understand it the way Tara was explaining it, and we had to go through like one whole round for everybody to get to understand it. So I got to find what that game is. Let me. I don't think we can play it on the air because I think we get a copyright strike. Yeah.
6: Is it Hit Ghost?
4: It might be Hit Ghost, where you got to say that.
6: You got a 30-second clip? Is it 30 seconds?
4: I don't know.
5: So your second favorite family member,
4: yeah, exactly,
5: is Hit Ghost?
4: So hold on. No. My first most favorite
5: Jesus
4: family
5: member. Jesus Christ.
4: I had to tell you how Uncle
5: Yeah, we
4: B,
5: need to figure out.
4: I had to get them how they got down here.
5: The Amoco station definitely needed to enter this
4: Amoco
5: story.
6: It was still there. I think it closed down.
4: I mean, that's how he got, because Uncle John had to take care of him, and he got down here. And then, I, you know, we've
5: Who's
4: been best
5: Uncle
4: friends
5: John?
4: Ever since. Uncle John is Grandma Madge's brother.
5: Oh.
4: Who is an alcoholic.
5: So Uncle Bruce is number one. Who are the two other extended family members that you love?
6: His cousin that he masturbated
4: no,
6: to?
4: No, I didn't stay close with her.
6: Oh.
5: She never gave me the time of day.
4: Would Tarek be too immediate?
5: No, that's too immediate. That's too immediate. You got extended family. It means outside of your you know, brothers, sisters, moms, dad.
6: You have no cousins or anything?
5: Yeah, come on, man.
4: Probably my cousin Brandon.
5: And where's he at? What's his story?
4: He's in Warsaw.
7: Well, see, really, with Brandon, though, you got to go back to Uncle Billy.
4: No, Uncle Jerry. Uncle Jerry hooked up with Aunt Shelby.
7: 1922.
4: And they had Brandon.
7: Canada.
4: And they babied him, and we told him he was going to be a problem, and he ended up being a problem in high school. He was hooked on pills a little bit.
5: So how old's Brandon? Because I've never heard this name.
4: He's probably 40.
5: So Brandon's 40. Where's he live?
4: Warsaw, Indiana. He's a really big... He's the head of IT for the local hospital. Makes like a buck.
5: Oh, so he's not a screw up anymore.
4: No, no, he makes like a buck 50.
5: Nice.
4: Like in a buck 50 and 150,000 in Warsaw, you're killing it.
6: Is he friends with Larry?
5: That's like making $50,000 a year in the Dominican Republic.
4: Sure, whatever.
6: Is he friends with Larry Plummer?
4: They know each other. I mean, Larry does. They don't travel.
5: Are you
4: going to
5: go
4: circles.
5: See Brandon when
4: I'm
5: you go up there?
4: Gonna try.
5: Okay.
4: Gonna try.
5: Yeah. Invite him to Bob Evans with Johnny K.
4: Maybe.
5: All right, and then number three.
4: I don't know, Brian. I really don't know.
5: That is crazy that you don't have three family members that you can name that you like. Like extended family members.
4: How about Erica's son?
5: No, that's still close. That's 1 degree of separation. No.
4: Because he'd be my favorite. I love that kid. His name's Vicente. He's a architect. He got his master's in art. What's it called when you say get your master's in architect? What's it called? An architectural
6: Is he like engineer? Is he an engineer?
4: I don't know. He got his master's.
7: I love him so much, I have no clue.
4: No.
6: I went to a graduation, babyface.
7: Well, I love him for who he is, not what he does.
4: Him and I have bonded so much that I'm kind of his union rep because Erica tends to baby him a little bit, and he's a 26-year-old grown man, and she needs to sometimes forget that you can't baby a 26-year-old, but he's too nice. And he is
5: a very nice young man. I've spoken to him at every BARP, every event, he's very respectful.
4: Yes,
5: and
4: just, very, very well-versed, very smart, just a great kid, great son. She loves his mother. He takes care of his grandpa, Erica's dad, who's a little bat crap crazy, Boo-Boo, that's his name. But I love the kid.
5: All right, so Uncle Bruce, Cousin Brandon, and
4: I don't have anybody else.
6: No one
5: you
6: else.
5: Have no third family member. Can you even name a third family member?
4: Well, yeah, I got Andy and Amy.
5: Who are they?
4: They were Uncle Jerry's first kids with his wife Janet before he married Shelby. I'm not really close with either one of those. I did have a crush on Amy when she was 17 and I was like 14, masturbating to her getting laid by her boyfriend Paul. But we've not kept in touch.
6: I wonder why.
4: So I don't know.
7: Well, I could never have her.
4: I mean, Vicente and Tarek would be right up there with my favorite.
5: I got that, but I'm talking about your actual family.
4: I can't give you a third B.
5: There's no third family member.
4: Nope.
5: Wow.
4: Mm-mm.
5: That's sad, kind of.
4: I mean, yeah.
5: Okay.
4: Maybe, Aunt Judy was my mom's oldest sister who died from her husband poisoning her. And he then left town and staged a car accident in the river. And they thought he drowned, but really he went to Texas and hooked up with another woman after he killed Aunt Judy. And they had six kids, probably be one of their kids. But we never remained close because my dad knew that he was a piece of shiz and he was going to end up doing what he did. And my mom felt sorry for her sister. I mean, it's a deep rabbit hole, the Klim Klan.
5: So some of you barely got to know because she got poisoned and murdered, number three on your list.
4: Yeah, Aunt Judy, sure. Yeah, there you go. All right, moving right along.
5: What's looking back at your life, and I know you used to, man, when I'd come into the studios, you'd be like, look at what I just bought off of governmentauctions.com, constantly. Jesus. You were buying a bunch of crazy stuff.
6: Signed.
5: What is the one purchase that you've made in your life that you regret the most? The one thing that you bought that you're like, man, I should have never bought that. That was so stupid.
4: My plane.
5: Yeah?
6: Yeah, but
5: you used that at least.
4: Yeah, in full transparency, we made a little money on the plane when we went, because I had partners, Tom and the Diacos. So, you know, it was initially just mine, and then I fractioned it out to the Diacos and it was me and Tom's. Probably the biggest regret, Brian, would be that Super Bowl hotel room.
5: Yeah.
4: Good idea. Really good idea.
6: Crappy teams.
4: I got screwed by Pittsburgh and Arizona making a goddamn, you know, and you would think Pittsburgh would travel better and they didn't. And everybody thought that it was too good to be true that I actually had all these Super Bowl rooms, which I did. I think I had 88 to almost 100, and I think we rented out 10.
5: I thought for sure it would have been the safe in your office that you didn't use.
4: Which I don't know. I think,
6: my God. Instead of putting your DVD in the drawer to put it in the safe.
4: Oh, yeah. I mean, yeah.
6: I mean, this is not ours, Brian.
4: That's not a purchase, though. Yeah. I mean, you know.
6: Listen, I remember passing out flyers along the street.
5: Have you seen this tape? You're talking about the hotel rooms?
6: Yeah, the hotel rooms. I was passing out flyers.
5: Oh, I remember it, because you had the Diacos roped into that, too.
4: Yeah.
5: SuperBowlHotelRooms.com or whatever it was. I had to help them obtain all these websites, and they had me looking into it, and I'm like, man, this is a bad idea. How can you even do this logistically?
6: I was calling Philly, not Philly. Well, it's during the playoffs. Yeah, I was calling Philly Sports Media, whatever, to try to get people to pie in.
4: All right, you got me on that one.
5: All right.
4: Okay.
5: Okay. The last question is, and this is specifically not people that just necessarily worked for you, but specifically people that you fired. Who are the one or two or three people that you fired that you wish you hadn't? You felt you were unfair to them, but they didn't get a fair shake. You fired them, and you probably shouldn't have.
4: Well,
5: fired.
4: I understand. How about somebody that quit that it was a way misunderstanding, and I wish we would have had a better understanding.
5: Well, I mean, that's one. You can give me that one, but then I want you to think about somebody you fired that probably. Like, I coming to the top of my head, like somebody who I think was a good employee for you that got.
4: Yeah, why don't you give me some help?
5: You've
4: seen everybody come and go around here, so give me some help. Give me some examples.
5: If I had to pick one, like Frank, I think Frank was a good worker for you. He was a little quirky and weird, but he did, I think, great with the secondary, the radio IO stuff. And I think.
4: Yeah, but I had a producer come in and say he could do all of what Frank was doing for in his general, you know, duties.
5: How'd that work out?
4: Well, it worked out good until Gargiulo left me.
5: Oh, it was Rob.
4: I don't know.
5: Is that why you fired Frank? Because Rob came along?
4: Yeah.
5: Oh, okay. I thought you fired Frank because you just didn't like Frank. Because, like, you do have a tendency when you're ready to fire somebody, like, they become, like, kind of the focal point of all your anger and ire.
4: I don't think I don't know. I know that I do. The one example I wanted to give before you so rudely interrupted me.
5: I'm sorry.
4: Let me answer my own question myself.
5: Well, as you said, it was the person who didn't actually get fired. They walked.
4: It was Jabberjaw. So, Jabberjaw, was so talented. And so buttoned up and had her act together and was a really good EP. She really was. And when I brought Gargiulo in, I wanted Rob to handle a little bit more of the guest bookings and let her do what she continue to do what she does while. And I even had a meeting with both of them and said, Kim, you don't. That's her real name. And let me. Kim. You don't answer to Rob. You guys are co-executive producers. Like, I'm bringing him in to book guests to kind of get that off your plate because you're so good at just all the technical aspects and the notes, the show notes and the editing for best ofs. And she was so good at it. And then she quit and under a misunderstanding because she thought she had to work for Rob. I had a meeting with her and told her no. And then she went on and, you know, because she quit like before the second pay period of December. So we had healthcare benefits back then. And so her healthcare was terminated December 31st. And I guess she went in for like some type of prescription or something. And she thought she still had healthcare. This was the middle of January. And she didn't. And she really, really, really let me up. Went on social media, joined various hate groups that hate me. Said a lot of bad things about me, but I really wish that relationship would have been better because she was so talented and so good.
5: Big Packers fan, too.
6: Yeah, she was. Yeah.
4: Big Packer fan. I got a lot of respect for her ability. She could jump right in and produce any show. She's really good. I think she went on to be a paralegal and got into the legal business.
5: Yeah, she did. She went into the paralegal world.
4: Yeah, she's probably killing it over there. I got a lot of respect for her, even though I don't think she likes me. Or there was a big misunderstanding on how all that went down. She was very talented.
6: I think the most successful person after you fired him is probably your sister.
4: Well, now, Lummy, damn it. I wasn't even going to bring that up.
6: Oh.
4: But that's probably number two. I should have never fired her the way I did. I was a real dick.
6: You were a dick to your sister? I didn't know that.
4: I made Tom fire her. because I didn't want to fire him.
6: I didn't know that, no.
4: No, I wanted to get rid of Tara because I couldn't afford it anymore. And I just,
7: really bringing down the show.
4: And I
7: want a co-host I can truly masturbate to.
4: I told her she needed to go meet with Tom, and Tom let her go. Oh, man, my sister is absolutely my angel in life, but yet I was really not so cool.
6: Oh, I didn't know that. I'm sorry.
4: Yeah, don't bring it up ever again.
6: I did not know that.
4: Don't bring up her wedding, and don't bring up the fact that I let her go because I owe her everything. She's really been my, she's helped me out.
5: Really, though, you helped her out because by letting her go, she's gone on to this amazing
6: exactly,
5: career.
6: Exactly, right. That's what I meant to do.
5: Really, if you think about it, Bubba, she owes it all to you.
6: Yes.
4: She may not have gotten into that space.
5: She would not have.
6: Bubba. She would have been still
5: sitting
6: there.
5: She would have been riding your coattails like she always
4: and
5: did.
4: And she would have been making hardly any money. And she would have...
5: Probably doesn't get her little sugar baby.
4: She's got a sugar baby.
6: No, I think they were dating at that point.
5: Yeah, but she would have lost him.
6: Yeah, because
5: Bubba would have absolutely destroyed that relationship.
7: Yeah. Nobody screws my sister.
4: So I would say Jabberjaw to my sister.
5: All right.
4: Would be the two people that I'm, wish I would have ended on better terms. And if this gets back to Jabberjaw, I know you probably still don't like me. And I understand potentially why you might not, but I got so much respect for you and you are so talented. And, I wish we could be friends because you're a great person and you're very talented at what you do. So there you go.
5: All right.
4: There's three. Did I?
5: You did it.
4: Thanks. We'll do the Derek Chauvin stuff next.
8: In the Love Sponge Monarchy, thou shalt not challenge King Bubba's authority ever.
4: He's
9: not on drugs. He's just weird.
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1: I apologize for interrupting your regular program.
2: Yo, yo, yo, perfect.
3: Hello. Should hit these with everything we got, sir.
4: Living vicariously through his bizarre world.
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4: This is the Bubba the Love Sponge Show.

0: let me next sequence. We're on break. We'll be going to break six. Coming out of break six, Brian, the babyface Matroni, is going to be where I'm at.
1: All right.
0: I think he can do it.
1: Oh, yeah, of course he can.
2: I'm going to try my darndest.
0: I think Dan learned it, didn't he?
1: Yeah.
0: Kind of.
2: Yeah. Well, of course Dan can do everything better than me, so no, it doesn't matter what it is.
0: No. If you analyze what I said just now, Pete.
2: No, I know. I'm joking.
0: I said, didn't Dan learn it? I didn't say Dan was better than you. I just said I think he has learned it.
2: I was joking
0: somewhat.
2: With Dan, because whenever he hears that I can do something, he can obviously do it better.
1: Well, Dan's already bought a board, a microphone, everything for any practices at his house.
0: No, he doesn't. Does he really?
2: Yes.
0: For
2: he practices
0: real?
2: Everything. No.
3: New tonight, the former police officer.
0: So, Brian, right now my internet pot's up. You know where it says internet? It's up, and I'm hitting this.
3: New tonight, the former police officer.
0: Now, is that the
1: news lady?
0: Is that the actual news lady?
1: That's
0: Minnesota. When did Minnesota turn into Little Somalia?
2: I mean, it's been that way for decades.
0: Has it really?
2: If you go back to, like, the Sammy Alarian thing at USF,
0: yeah.
2: And after 9/11, it was, very heavy.
0: Brent Hatley was the first guy to call the Sammy Alarian out.
1: There's a charity or a church in Minnesota that was bringing in all, they were sponsoring all the Somalians to come in.
2: Yeah.
1: Paying, I think they imported like 100,000-200,000.
0: Wait, weren't they paying them?
1: Yeah, they were giving them a place to stay.
3: New tonight, the former police officer convicted of murdering George Floyd is trying to get his state charges dismissed again. Derek Chauvin filed an appeal today claiming the court and state broke the law while handling his case. Chauvin's attorneys say Governor Tim Walz did not have the authority to assign the case to Attorney General Keith Ellison. The appeal also claims Hennepin County.
0: Why wouldn't the governor have the standing to assign your case to a state attorney? Why wouldn't you? Like, this wasn't a federal. This was completely state, wasn't it?
2: Yeah, I don't know. Maybe it's an appellate issue thing. I don't know.
3: He should have called for a grand jury to weigh in before charging Chauvin.
0: So, Brian, what determines whether a state attorney or the federal government, what determines whether they just step up and charge you yourself or they put it in front of a grand? Is it to insulate themselves?
2: I honestly, on the criminal side of things, I don't know and it may vary by jurisdiction.
0: Because it doesn't really make any rhyme to reason. Sometimes they get a grand jury to indict you, and other times they just indict you on their own. I wonder, like,
2: so Florida requires it for capital crimes only.
0: Okay,
2: so that may be the issue in Minnesota.
1: Minnesota does not have. It says the governor does not have authority to block the attorney general.
4: Today we are here to enlist.
0: Damn it.
1: Or becoming the, because he's a constitutional officer.
2: Do you need me to help you there, Bubba?
0: No.
2: You sure?
1: His duties are independent of the government's control.
2: See, what you did there was you hit the wrong button there.
0: No. I know what I did. Thank you for trying to think what I did, but I know what I did. So, the state of Minnesota, what now?
1: The governor cannot, because the AG is an independent from the governor because of the political control. So the
0: hold on.
1: That's what it says.
0: The attorney general is at the end of the day, I think everybody works under the governor.
1: Well, it says, according to Minnesota, its duties are independent of the governor's political control.
0: All right, so then that means that the governor doesn't have any say-so over their statewide attorney general of their state.

0: short.
1: Which,
0: yeah.
1: Brian, it's my understanding that's usually...
2: Well, it's an elected position.
1: No, it's right. So I guess I think most states that the governor is separate from the attorney general because yeah. the attorney general is actually a voted in political position, not an appointee under the governor. So did the governor get involved in the Derek Chauvin deal? And they're saying that under their Minnesota law and most state laws that the attorney general is separate from the governor and the governor can't dabble in that?
0: Yeah, that's what it's saying, yes.
2: I think what they're maybe arguing is that he should have been charged by a grand jury. However, that's only in Minnesota required for crimes punishable by mandatory life imprisonment, such as first-degree premeditated murder. Offenses carrying lesser maximum sentences, including second-degree unintentional murder and manslaughter, which are the charges Chauvin faced, prosecutors can legally charge a defendant directly via a public criminal complaint without a grand jury.
1: All right, so where are they saying that? Who went awry here? Like, what's the problem?
2: They're saying arguing that he should have had. There are several due process issues in his case. Including potentially that he should have had a grand jury. But I don't think that one was required in his instance.
1: Right, because it wasn't first degree capital, right. It was second degree.
2: It was second degree unintentional.
1: Right.
2: Yes.
1: Which probably at that point the state attorney has every right to be able to have that wield that power on that charge.
2: Yeah. So that's one of the grounds upon which they're filing.
1: He's gonna lose that.
2: Absolutely.
3: And jury to weigh in before charging Chauvin.
1: I mean, that's all he's got. He's done.
3: Chauvin is currently serving a 22-year sentence for the 2020 murder. He has appealed multiple times, and several courts have upheld.
1: Former Minneapolis police officer Derek Chauvin was convicted of killing George Floyd, has again filed a petition to vacate his state murder conviction on Tuesday. Attorneys representing Chauvin filed a motion to requesting the Minnesota Court of Appeals to stay as current. Like, as sensitive as this issue is, as much of a potential real crap show this could be, I don't think you're ever going to get any judge to side with you, even if you were legally wronged. I think so there's a certain amount of looking the other wayness on this deal. It's like, man, I don't want to deal with that hot potato. I do not want to open up those can of worms.
2: I think you're right. I mean, I think even if he had a strong argument, which I don't think he does in this instance,
1: it could be political suicide for that judge, right?
2: I mean, you could start riots. I mean, it's a whole thing.
1: Yeah. Yeah. Now,
2: not that that should weigh in on it, but I think
1: unfortunately
2: psychologically it does.
1: I think unfortunately that is considered more times than people would think in the judicial process. You know, like it shouldn't, but there's no judge in Minnesota that's going to take on this case to champion Derek Chauvin's cause. You're just not. You're like, listen, man, even if I think the guy got railroaded and even if George Floyd had copious amounts of fentanyl that he would have died anyway, no matter where he was, I'm like, I am not getting involved in this. I am not getting involved in this at all. So anyway, I think that he's going to do his 22. He probably gets some gain time. You said he's been stabbed.
0: He's been stabbed. I got to look up at how many times, but he's been stabbed many times.
1: Yeah, many a times.
0: Yes, almost to death. A couple times in the shower.
1: Hayden Pantiera, and Babyface, you probably were familiar with this woman's work. I think that you might
0: 22 times.
1: He's been stabbed 22 times?
0: Yes.
1: See, it's the state's responsibility to make sure you're kind of safe in prison, right? But the only thing that would really save him would be put him in the hole or the shoe, and nobody wants that. That's, I want to hang out with the boys, but if the boys are trying to kill you, maybe do they put him to a different facility, or do all facilities want to kill him?
2: I mean, he's a cop in jail. It's a tough...
1: Right.
2: In prison. It's a tough road for them.
1: So, Brian, were you a fan or were you familiar with this Hayden Pantiera?
2: I mean, I was aware of her. I know she was in the show Heroes. I didn't watch it, really. But I mean, I was aware of her.
1: There's information now coming out that the apartment complex that she lived in, or the condo that she lived in L.A., that her and her on-again, off-again ex, Brian Hickerson... that they had gotten into such volatile situations that there was actually a flyer posted in her community that said, if you see this guy, to call 911, like a warning to all residents and guests of the Hancock condominiums. This individual has been seen trespassing in the common hallways at something they blurted out. Please do not grant him access to the building. If he is seen anywhere on the property, please call 911 immediately. So, I mean, Brian, in order to get a condo association to put a flyer up about you being an asshole and for them to call 911, you have to have really been an asshole.
2: Yeah.
1: I mean, really?
2: Otherwise, they're not getting involved in
1: no,
2: that.
1: No, they're not. Like, listen, you guys handle it. But when the cops have been called, I don't know how many different times, you know, then they put that flyer. I don't know what.
4: Hayden Panettiere was very public about her volatile relationship with her on again, off again boyfriend, who was with her when she died. Now, a woman who lived next door to Hayden is coming forward saying,
1: until we get the toxicology reports, we're not going to know what they illicitly took. I mean, I think everybody has agreed that this is now, it's an overdose deal because three cans of Narcan were used.
0: Oof.
1: And, you know, they went through all of her prescriptions that she's on. No, that was, the prescription list was from the Clancy bitch, right?
0: I don't think the one that you saw was Clancy. The boyfriend or the brother handed over the bag of pills that
1: the party bag.
0: Yes.
1: The party bag.
2: We're going to get the video of them coming and his reaction to law enforcement. Apparently, he didn't start crying and wasn't super panicked until she was pronounced dead. And
1: you know, isn't that something, though, Brian? Here's the thing. Let's say that your significant other dies. Mm-hmm. All of our, you know, let's say Ashley, Erica, your wife. Well, yes, we would be hysterical. But as we are trying to gain our composure for our child that could potentially still be in the home or just for whatever reason, and we're just not absolutely beside ourselves hysterical, that is used against you. That means a lot of people will have a predetermined motion about how upset you are or are not over, you know, this particular scenario. And that's kind of judgy, isn't it?
2: I think it's judgy when the person may not be a suspect in the other person's death. But in this case, with their on again, off again, and their prior issues, and him being present when she died, I think
1: maybe even provided the stepped on narcs. Because I think that's what happened. I think that she has admitted she had an opiate addiction at one time. I think she got off the wagon. And listen, if you have opiates from CVS or your local, you know, recognized pharmacy that's government regulated, you're gonna get a real, you know, Vicodin or a real Percocet or a real hydro, you know, it's gonna be real. You could still overdose on them by taking, instead of taking two, you took 20, then of course, but one pill isn't gonna kill you.
0: Sunny Days, $200.
1: Thank you, Sunny Days. I appreciate it, my friend. Thank you. She is a
0: back to back.
1: She is a nominee for this year's Hall of Fame. Lemmy, are you getting people reaching out to you at an alarming rate?
0: Yes.
1: Okay, fantastic. So, you know, Brian, I mean, like, one perk, two perks aren't going to kill a guy. Real ones. You know, real ones. You might get all buzzed and get all messed up on him and get all loopy, and it does what it's supposed to, and that is dull the pain, whatever potentially might be hurting you. Or you're so addicted to them that two or three won't even scratch the surface, so you got to take more. But the ones that you're taking are real. You got them at the, you know, legitimate pharmacy.
2: This is Bubba Pill Math here. So the doctor prescribed me one. Okay.
1: That means I can take three.
2: I can take two. Normal person could take two and be okay. So I can do, and then, but I'm not a normal person. I'm Bubba Clem, so I can do three.
1: Oh, I do that. You don't understand. I feel like you're in my head.
2: I know the way you think about this.
1: I'm not supposed to mix these two, but that's the average guy. I'm industrial strength. I can take them, Bubba.
2: Well, I mean, if Erica can take one, I can take three.
1: No, she can't take near what I take.
2: I know. That's what I'm saying.
0: It looks like the DEA is getting involved, and also a director has come out and said that her team discussed having an intervention right before her death.
1: So she was on pills.
0: Yeah.
1: And here's what they're going to do. They're going to find out who got those pills where. And it's going to be like a Matthew Perry gimmick because it's high profile. And they're going to find who provided those stepped on perks, or those, I should probably say, stepped on opiates. Who provided that? And they'll start working backwards. And at the end of the day, I bet you, you know, much like the Matthew Perry, was it the ketamine queen or somebody like that in L.A.? I think two people went down from Matthew Perry.
2: No, there's like eight.
1: Oh,
2: yeah.
1: Really?
2: Yeah, they've gotten everybody in the chain of death. Yeah.
1: And so that's what I think has to be determined with regards to Brian. Not Brian the Babyface Matroni. Brian Hickinson. Is that his name?
0: Yes.
1: Brian Hickerson, which was this, which was Hayden's on-again, off-again boyfriend who she was visiting in Greenville, South Carolina with his, was it his brother?
0: Yes.
1: And she flies clear across the country to be with Brian Hickerson. Brian had a, I don't know if she had the party bag, his brother had the party bag, or he had the party bag, but they had a bag full of all these pills. And it was in a, like a, I think like a, some type of bag.
2: Do you think they're playing pill roulette?
1: Maybe. Yeah, hey, I'll give you two perks. No.
2: You just pull one out. Whatever you pull, you take.
1: No, I bet you can't play that game.
0: Well, maybe they did.
2: No. Real men play that.
1: No, maybe. Not me.
2: I'm joking.
1: I'm not playing that game. Mm-mm. I am so scared of this whole world. I am not taking anything that's not prescribed to me, my friend. If it doesn't come out of my pill bottle, it ain't going in my mouth.
4: Fights were.
1: That should be a country song. If it doesn't come out of my pill bottle, it ain't going in my mouth.
4: So loud, she could hear them. In fact, it was so bad.
1: So this is a neighbor from the condo association that issued an APE and all points bulletin flyer that said, if you see this guy attempting to get in or see him on property, you're going to call 911 immediately. That's the volatile relationship that Hayden Pantiera and her boyfriend, on-again, off-again boyfriend, Brian Hickerson, who they're also saying now wasn't sad enough when they went to go investigate this thing. They're saying that he wasn't sad enough, and that now makes you a suspect because you're not bawling your eyes out.
2: Well, she also had a prior restraining order against him. He apparently was on probation for 4 years for injuring a spouse or girlfriend.
1: I'm not sticking up for him, Brian. He's a piece of shiz.
0: Well, I sent
1: he's absolutely a piece of shiz.
0: I sent you an interview of him, and I guess he looks like more of a POS when you watch it.
1: All right, hurry up.
4: Was very public about her volatile relationship with her on-again, off-again boyfriend who was with her when she died. Now a woman who lived next door to Hayden is coming forward saying the fights were so loud she could hear them. In fact, it was so bad their apartment complex posted a sign warning the boyfriend to stay away.
5: Hayden Panettiere's neighbor is making shocking allegations about the troubled star's relationship with her boyfriend.
6: I was terrified of him, and I have a concealed carry, so that's saying a lot. I was terrified.
5: Mia Terrazas says she called 911.
1: What did she have on her neck there earlier?
5: Half a dozen times to report disturbances in Hayden's apartment in West Hollywood.
6: This predator was in our community.
1: There's something on her neck?
2: It's a turtleneck, I think.
0: Turtleneck.
1: You're wearing a turtleneck in Los Angeles in August?
2: She's an artsy author or something. She's got to have that look, man.
1: Maybe it hides one of the chins.
6: He never stopped living at her place. There were times where he ripped apart her bathroom, where he just took a sledgehammer at like 5 a.m.
7: Did you ever hear any instances or clues that would lead you to believe there was domestic violence here?
6: I saw her leave in a, I think twice, in a gurney, being taken away, and didn't know what was occurring at that time, but she looked to be injured.
5: Brian Hickerson was jailed for 45 days in 2021 for punching Hayden with his closed fist in the face and was banned from the apartment complex where Hayden lived.
1: Yeah, this guy's a piece of shiz.
5: This image of Hickerson was posted on the property. Warning to all residents, if he is seen anywhere on this property, please call 911 immediately. But Hayden let him back into her life, and they were together when the troubled star was found dead in an Airbnb in Greenville, South Carolina, apparently from an overdose.
6: This is tragic. It didn't have to happen. That's my feeling. I don't know what exactly occurred in South Carolina. It just didn't have to happen.
5: Today, Greenville cops called at the home of Brian Hickerson's grandparents. Cops say it was a welfare check unrelated to Hayden's death. We're also learning more about Hayden's...
1: I will tell you, man, she looks... looks pretty damn good there with those big silky milkies all propped up to high noon, does she not?
2: That's how you wear a sports coat, ladies.
1: That looks good.
5: Final hours. Brian Hickerson's brother, a local preacher named Zach Hickerson, arrived at the air.
1: Guilty.
2: Yep.
1: I'm just saying.
5: B&B around 1:50.
1: Some of the most shadiest people hide behind the cloak, do they not?
2: Call it wait.
5: 50 p.m. on Sunday, he found his brother asleep in bed. Published reports say Hayden was unconscious and unresponsive on an armchair. Hayden's mother...
1: I mean, she over-gimmicked. She over-gimmicked on some step-ons. She got a hold of some stepped-ons and over-gimmicked.
5: Laura Vogel is demanding a full police investigation. That is not the typical hour of the day that you are partying, generally speaking. That is a concern.
1: What time was it, Lemmy? Wasn't it like 2:30? Right in the afternoon, right?
0: Yes, yep.
1: Right at 2:30 in the afternoon.
2: That's start of sleepy time for me.
5: He said. At this
1: starting to wind it up about 2:30, yep. Fellas. I'm starting to shut her down.
2: I take my first pill around then.
5: Point, I am not launching a private investigation. It might change. But Hayden's mother is also...
1: What, are you going to do a Hulk Hogan deal here? Where you do a quickie?
5: ...coming under fire herself after saying the 36-year-old star had, quote, sadly lost her way.
8: All I can think of is, thanks, Mom, for nothing. Makes me so sad that... Of the opportunity that you have after your daughter's death, that's what you choose to leave us with.
1: Well, I mean, maybe it's the truth. Maybe the mom was like, had tried and tried and tried and tried, right?
0: Yeah.
1: And, you know, Hayden had be, you know, now all of a sudden is all up Brian Hickerson's back up his ass, you know. And she, everybody knows how bad he is to the point where they had to post flyers at her condo association because he was a bad guy and you were to call 911 immediately.
0: This is a better one.
1: Okay, I got this one and I got that one.
0: Just delete that one.
1: Delete this one,
0: yeah,
1: right here?
0: It's the same one, but this one's better.
1: This is a far better?
0: Yeah.
1: All right, we'll do this and then we'll go into words. And then Brian's taking over, at least for one break.
0: Awesome.
1: That's going to be great.
9: Have you read Hayden's book? So what did you think?
10: Hayden's book's incredible.
9: Despite
1: now, is this an AI, Brian? This is really him.
0: Yeah, it's him.
1: And when was this?
0: A couple weeks before.
1: So recently?
0: Yes.
1: Like not years ago, like weeks ago.
0: Yes.
9: Right, some of the, you know, kind of rehash.
1: So this is when she's still alive.
0: Yes.
1: Yeah?
0: Yeah.
9: Some of the things that happened between you guys, you still thought it was good?
10: No, I think it's great. I think everyone should read it.
1: He's on pills right now. I'm telling you right now, he's on pills.
10: I mean, the domestic violence stuff, that I think it's like 272, page 272, my chap.
1: You know, that's when it's about me beating her up. And, you know, that's
2: why. This is right out of the Bubba Clem book. He can tell you page and line. Or you, right, where was
0: third paragraph down.
1: You know, Erica's a new tell-all, merch crack running wild.
2: I can't tell you about most of the book, but I had people text me that I was featured on page 233. I didn't read it.
1: Tom Bean told me on 233, there was some stuff that might be a little concerning. Him and Gina are going to get with Brian. They're going to let me know what I'm supposed to do about it. Oh, I just got heard back from Tom Bean. He said, don't talk about it. Shut your mouth, even though you can't shut your mouth to talk about it. Please.
10: Sure. Everybody should read it. Yeah.
9: How was it for you reading that?
1: Well, I couldn't stay away, but for the part I could stay awake from, looked like it was pretty bad.
10: Yeah. I mean, it was, who wants to read something about themselves like that, right? But
1: man, you can't. Woo, Brian,
2: he's got that coke jaw going.
1: But you can't even cast this character to be so bad, could you?
2: No.
1: I mean, you
2: look
1: can't,
2: at that mouth angle.
1: Yeah, you can't write it any worse. Like, you can't have done
2: it. How does anyone do that with their face?
1: Man,
0: how do you do that?
1: I don't know how you do that with your face. Be like, man, we can't hear me. Man, you can't write. You
2: he's going
1: can't,
2: full Popeye.
1: You can't write for this guy to look any worse than he does.
10: You know, you got to be vulnerable. And
1: then he's cool guy with only one earbud. You know what I'm saying?
0: Of course.
2: Yeah.
10: You know, I did it.
2: Matthew McConaughey.
10: I did it.
1: I did it. It's a real bad attempt at a cool guy, a Matthew McConaughey replication, is it not? It's a really bad, it's a hillbilly, hilljack, white trash attempt to be, you know,
2: Okay.
1: Here you go.
10: And, you know, I did it.
9: Was there anything before that you asked Hayden?
1: Now, mind you, this is when Hayden's still alive. And this was like 2 or 3 weeks ago when they were talking about her book that she wrote. And within that book talks about the volatile relationships that they had, him and her had, including domestic violence. And his answer is, I did it.
11: You know, I did it. What do you want from me? I'm gonna meet up with Hayden in Greenville. We're going to square this way.
1: Yeah, I got some perks.
11: I got some stepped on stuff for her.
9: And to keep out of the book?
10: Yeah.
9: What did you not want her to talk about in the book?
10: So there's a story
1: where I bought these pills and I didn't quite know the chain of command from these pills, but they didn't come from the CVS. I got them down there from Frank. You got them from Guido, and she kept that story out. Stop.
10: I was drunk, right?
1: Right. Yeah. Yeah. Mm-hmm.
10: Aiden was standing across the room, and
1: right.
10: I had a
1: Brian, you can't write this.
0: This guy
1: might be a new star. Looking for that asshole that's just too cool for the room. Right here, man.
10: Phone in my hand, and I said, Hayden, I said, I'll give you 10 seconds to run as fast as you can before I throw it at you.
1: Whoa! What game you playing with your girl?
11: I only give them 5 seconds.
1: One, two, five. 1, 2, 5. Listen, my T-Rex blown rotator cuff. I couldn't throw 140 miles an hour, please.
9: Yeah, that would be very tough to.
1: Listen, Hayden, you need to start running now. I'm gonna count to 10. And I'm gonna
11: started
1: chuck this
11: the timer
1: out.
11: When I first started vocal frying, Hayden. You're at 8 seconds already.
1: Yeah, you haven't really moved as fast as I was liking. You're going to take one right in the grape.
9: Read about yourself, but also would be a horrific situation to be in as well.
10: Yeah. Of course.
9: Do you think this is an important chapter for not just survivors to read, but also for people that are abusers? Do you think it's important for
1: both? Oh, I'm an expert at that.
0: How can you do that side? That honestly,
2: with no crease on the other side of the face, that is amazing. I mean, it's got to be Botox somehow, but I don't know. That's
9: both
2: amazing
9: sides to be reading something like this.
10: I think it's more important for abusers. My biggest thing about domestic violence is it is taught early enough in life. Never in my life did I ever get taught what domestic violence was, right? Maybe if I did at an early age, maybe I wouldn't have done what I did.
11: Yeah, if you didn't beat up my girlfriend.
1: Man, I don't think you could be any more of a dick than that.
0: Man,
1: I remember return Lummy. Brian can pick out the story that he wants to talk about because he's in charge next. Brian,
12: nobody talk to me for the next 5.5 minutes. I'm trying to juggle a bunch of balls and spin plates back
1: here.
12: You
1: know what? You never hear that from me now, do you?
11: No.
1: No, you never do.
11: No.
1: No. Brian, I tell you what we're going to do here. We're going to have you run. I got this rock here.
11: I think I'm going to incorporate vocal fry into my radio persona.
1: Hey, it's Brian, the babyface Matrone.
11: Side right smile now. Matrone.
1: I'm talking out of the left side of my mouth right now.
11: Let me get me all the anti-Trump stories you can.
1: Yeah. Make it as liberal as you possibly can find it, okay?
0: My computer's down.
1: Let me. I think we should probably get into the WNBA stuff next. Brian will probably like that.
0: Oh, yeah.
1: These dumb bitches cannot get out of their own way. Like, do they really know what they really want? Can you just make a simple decision as to what a woman is? That's all you got to do is what is a woman? Otherwise, you're going to have some ex-NBA guys that infiltrate your league. I think the commissioner's gone. Like, is there any way she saves her job?
0: No, there's no way they're going to renew her contract. The NBA is going to.
1: They're going to have to. I got 3 stories lined up. Brian will help us navigate them for those 3. Brian is going to be in my seat, rejoining the network, and doing the next segment.
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1: Brawl appears bent in a glass of water.
2: It's bad.
1: What is the light bending called?
2: The light bending?
1: Yes. What is the light bending?
2: Fold? A fold?
1: He is still in fourth grade, but you don't understand, ladies and gentlemen. He could be in third grade Friday.
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0: Beth Wiley, right out of the hole today for the babyface effect. Thank you, Seth Wiley. PayPal, Venmo, Cash App, at the Bubba Army. Appreciate you. Get the thumbs in if you can on the YouTube, Rumble, various things. Lummy, how you been, my friend?
1: Oh, I'm great.
0: Brian, the babyface Matroni.
2: Yeah, just getting adjusted over here because Grandpa Gene sits here on Wednesdays, and good Lord, man.
0: Is the font like 110?
2: So the font is like 160. You can only read one word on the screen at a time.
1: I have to zoom into 160%.
2: Did I nail it? 160?
0: Yes. If you say hello, it takes up the entire screen. Yeah. Hello?
2: And then the headphones are set to like absolute deaf person.
1: Yes, I Bubba.
0: Motley Crue concert.
1: I was in the back. Jeff Coy Kendall, $50. I was in the back, walking in, and I could hear the show. And when I sat down,
0: oh, it's his headphones.
1: It's his headphones.
0: Yeah, absolutely.
2: So yeah, so Gene is blind and deaf apparently, and that's who I'm going to be working with next week.
0: Yeah, and last week we're like, hey, Gene. I mean, yesterday we were like, hey, Gene, you need to be in your Wednesday, Thursday next week, right? But no. Wednesday, Thursday. Gene, you agreed to do 2 days in a row. We're going to take Friday off. Oh, Friday off. Yeah. Wednesday, Thursday. Now, do you want me to? I'm like, listen, and please behave. Like, don't, you know, like be funny and, you know, be Gene Lasker, but don't show off and try to be extra naughty because I'm not here and Brian may not necessarily be as familiar with the FCC guidelines as I am and know what you can and can get away with. And if you say something fleeting, to quickly change the topic and to scold you, I don't know if Brian knows that dynamic as well as I do. So don't push the dynamic. You want me just to sit here and shut up? Well, not really, but kind of. I mean, him sitting down and shut up, Lummy, I think is a calm, you know, still funny Gene, but I don't need him showing out. Because, you know, Rucky, he is the kind of guy that could show out.
1: Uncle Rucky, $20. Well, I was going to say, Babyface could just shut his mic off.
0: Yep.
1: But that also could make Gene just walk out.
2: I think Gene will dance with me. I'm not too worried about him.
0: You know what? I really do think he will. I think he will just because he respects you. He appreciates his real estate that he has. I think we all get along. The Dan babyface feud isn't nearly as bad in real life as it is on the air. I think that we throw a little gas on the fire here on the air because it makes for great fodder because Dan is just absolutely, you know, like insane.
2: Well, I got him really good a couple 2 weeks ago, a week and a half ago now. Do you guys remember that?
0: Well, on the
2: when I no, I'm the one that put that trailer there that he ran into.
0: Oh, you did?
2: Yeah.
0: It was Matroni IB moving. Matroni IB moving, you knew exactly what his route was going to be on the way home, and you figured you'd get him on the way home.
2: That's it.
0: Yeah.
2: Yep.
0: You had a crew of two illegal immigrants.
2: Scout and Big Gulp brought it down for me. My girls.
0: Lummy, speaking of which, John Costica, 100 large. 100 large. Thank you.
2: Thank you, John. Thank you, Uncle Rucky. Thank you, Seth. All the great babyface brigade out there.
0: John, I will be texting you probably this weekend to set up a lunch or breakfast.
2: You guys heading to Bob Evans?
0: Probably. Big spender. So he always drives down from Valparaiso to Warsaw.
2: How far of a drive is that?
0: It's about maybe an hour and 5 minutes.
2: Oh, okay.
0: Like, you know, 50, something like that. Did you see Marty Champion on the Cash App? Or am I a little bit quicker on the draw than you are, my
1: quicker
0: friend?
1: On the draw.
0: Thank you, Marty Champion.
1: That's how I didn't even come in.
0: So this had to get done. Of course, it's in our own backyard and our own, that's my second favorite NFL team. Of course, I'm a Packer fan. Now, Brian, are you a You a Bucks fan? Like,
2: oh, yeah, all absolutely.
0: Because right. So, you grew up in the area, so it's hard. Well, you know, it's been a doctrine since 1976.
2: You know, and that was one of the things I think that were working against the Bucks were the old NFL blackout rules. Because we actually, I would see as many Dolphins games as I would Bucks games growing up.
0: And if it wasn't, and then if not, then you get the Atlanta, on the NFC side, you get the Atlanta side, the Falcons, right?
1: Yeah,
2: when we were blacked out. But I never got behind the Falcons, but we would always get the Dolphins games.
0: Right.
2: Every game.
1: My dad would, we would sit around the radio and listen to it.
0: To the Dolphins?
1: To the Bucks.
0: Oh, to the Bucks.
1: Gene Dekeroff.
0: Oh, that's right. Because
1: that's the only way I could listen to it.
0: Oh, that's right, because so you could live in Tampa, and there were like 15 years of living in Tampa where they wouldn't broadcast a Bucks game because it didn't sell out.
1: And I thought for the 90s when I was growing up that the Bucks were the greatest team ever because of Gene Dekeroff, because every play was the greatest.
3: Michael
1: stopped
3: rumbling down to the 10, the 20, the 5, and he's down. Bucks are in the red zone, the Zeno zone.
1: The fourth and 32.
3: Fire the cannon. Yeah,
0: fourth and 32, but I think we got a chance. Old Chucky Gruden's got a play. I know he's going to pull a double reverse end around flea flicker. It's fourth and 32. We got a chance.
2: I tell you what Gene would do, though. A 3-yard gain would sound like the greatest play that's ever happened in the history
1: and
2: of football.
1: And even if it was a pick, a Trent Dilfer pick or a Craig Erickson pick, it would be not his fault. Yeah. Oh, that guy just got right out of that coverage. But then I see it on now replays. He threw it right to the guy.
2: Yeah.
0: Yeah. So you guys all had to, you know, you guys, if you wanted to watch, if you wanted to even listen, you had to listen to the radio. And Gene Dekeroff, is he still?
2: No, he retired, funny story. So
0: he was the original announcer back in 76, wasn't he?
2: I don't think he was that far back.
1: He was a couple years after.
2: So he retires. This is his first year stopped. So I'm at,
0: so this will be the first year that the Bucks fans have not heard him.
2: Correct. Okay. And so I'm at one of my neighbors had like a little back to school party in our neighborhood, and I'm sitting there talking, and this new family comes in, and I start talking to the guy. He's Gene Dekeroff's replacement. His name's Tony. He lives right down the street from me.
1: He came
2: from the University of Washington.
0: Right?
2: Yeah.
0: And he was a play-by-play for them.
2: And now he got the job. He interviewed for it.
0: And do they keep Dave Moore?
2: Dave Moore's staying on with him.
0: Right, for the color.
2: Which is good. I told him, I was like,
0: I like Dave because he kind of gives you like a workaman's approach to it. You know what I'm saying? He's like, that tight end had a chip, that inside linebacker. Yeah. And then after that, he folded out and then was out into the flat. Quarterback rolled to the right. After the guy chipped the inside linebacker, he released out for the 4.5-yard gain.
1: That might be your best impersonation.
0: That was called a 76 chip nip is what it's called. Yeah, 76 chip nip.
2: Chip.
0: I mean, he would just come up with, I mean, like, you know, and it's, and he, but he looked like, you know, literally he could be out working a cement truck, you know, and Dave Moore, one of the really, really cool, is that he was just a regular dude.
2: Tight end for the Bucks.
0: Tight end for the Bucks.
1: Long snapper, too.
0: And a long snapper. And he was there for a long time with the Bucks. And then he went to, Minnesota?
1: Buffalo.
0: Then he went to Buffalo for a couple years, and then I think he returned back to the Bucks for a year or two and retired out of Buck.
1: It sucks because every time he played for the Bucks, that they sucked. He left before they won the Super Bowl. When he came back, the Bucks sucked again.
0: He was a good little tight end.
1: Yes, he was.
0: I mean, you know, he was in overall Bucks, you know, history. Who has been the best tight end?
1: Oh, TyJ Armstrong.
0: TyJ.
2: We have not had a great tight end in our franchise history.
0: Wasn't James Wilder a tight end? No, he was a running back, wasn't he?
1: But we have a retired one.
0: Didn't Jackie Harris spend his last couple years from the Packers down here?
1: Yeah.
0: And then we have the Winslow kid.
1: Yeah, Kevin Winslow, he's a soldier.
2: Jimmy Giles.
1: Yeah, Jimmy Giles is in our ring of honor.
2: And then obviously we had Rob Gronkowski for two seasons.
0: Two seasons, right, exactly. Yeah.
2: Cameron Brate and Dave Moore and Kellen. I mean, the Bucks probably as a franchise worst tight ends in their history, across the board.
0: And people don't realize, man, especially in today's league, tight ends are more important than ever. They're that guy that can just always get you 6 yards because they're big-bodied and they have good hands. You know, like
2: the positions changed, man. They've really become leaner and faster.
0: Kittle and obviously Kelsey in his prime.
2: The Kyle Pitts type I think tight end Brock Bowers, Trey McBride.
0: Look at some of the, you know, the Gonzalez guy and the, what was the guy that played, it was a Notre Dame guy and played for the Giants, Mark Bavaro. Was that him? He was like, wasn't he a Hall of Famer? I don't know.
1: I don't know about if he was a Hall of Famer.
0: If you look at the greatest tight ends of all time, Kellen Winslow Sr. has to be at the top of that list.
2: No. No?
0: Greatest tight ends of all time?
1: No, you got like Tony Gonzalez.
2: Travis Kelce. You've got Rob Gronkowski, Kittle. Antonio Gates. Kellen Winslow Sr. is up there, but he's probably fifth.
0: Right.
1: Shannon Sharpe.
0: Oh, yeah. That guy's a load. That guy's still like, I mean, you know.
1: Greg Olsen.
2: Oh, Jason Witten.
1: Yeah.
0: So, in breaking Tampa Bay Buccaneer news, as we got a little bit down the path, Vita Vey, their all-world defensive lineman, just a stud. Probably, what, would you guys say top five down lineman in the league? You know?
2: Top 10.
0: Yeah. He's entering, you know, there was two big major players on the Buccaneers that are entering into the last year of their deal, and players are, I'm not saying they're prima donna, but when you're this elite of a player, it's disrespectful to make the guy play into his last year without giving him an extension. I don't know why, but you know, it's disrespectful. The guy can't play on his last year. You got to have some, so they padded it up, what, gave him two additional years?
2: Well, they don't
0: a 1 year extension at $30 million, right?
2: They don't. So they gave him $6 million for this season, and then gave him another $24 million deal for the following, or something like that.
1: Yes,
2: so,
1: yeah, that's it.
2: Something like that. It's a $30 million total. That new deal that he got.
1: He gets 20.
0: But it's just 2 years. It's just this year and next,
2: yeah,
0: right?
2: Yeah, yeah. Which he was already under contract for this year. They just gave him $6 million extra.
1: To make him happy. Well, it's 24 per season. So he gets 24 this year, 24 next year.
2: Yeah, he's just out. Like, he's right on the brink of top 10 D-tackle in the league.
0: And then, you know, you saw where Aaron Donald is making a comeback for the Rams. Did you guys see that?
1: Yeah.
0: And I watched him on some of his drills and everything. Didn't look like he lost a step.
2: The guy, I mean, you know, it's only 35, and I think he could be a very effective, especially like third down type specialist.
0: Mm-hmm. Well, isn't he regarded as one of
2: he's a Hall of Famer.
0: Mount Rushmore of defensive tackles.
2: Yeah.
0: I mean, him, Sapp. Maybe Deacon Jones. I don't know. Maybe interior linemen. You know, like, it's different than defensive ends. You know, defensive ends are a whole other. Reggie White. You know, I don't know that Aaron Donald's not a DE. He's an interior lineman, right?
1: Yes.
0: I mean, if you look at the greatest interior lineman of all time,
1: like Joe, he's like a Joe, like Joe Green, Warren Sapp. They were defensive tackles.
0: Yeah. So anyway, Vita Vey gets basically a $6 million raise for this year, and then a $24 million guarantee for next. And he's done. And he's relatively, what is he, 32, Brian?
2: He's 31.
0: 31. Yeah. I mean, I got to think the defensive lineman, you can play till you're latter part of your 30s, right? 36, 37.
2: Typically, that's the wall. That's the wall zone.
0: Because those poor guys, man, they get hammered.
2: Well,
0: every play, they got a concussion.
2: What they have that the outside guys don't is they don't have to keep the speed. You know, the outside guys, the speed goes, right? They lose that tenth or the second advantage that they have, and then they're no longer.
0: Where inside,
2: good.
0: You know, you may only be maybe what 12 inches from your guy.
2: Yeah, speed is less important than technique and power.
1: You would have been a great D tackle, Bubba.
0: Well, because I'm short.
1: With your little arms. Well,
0: I played nose guard.
1: Oh,
0: and so I would. That's where I play. I actually was a 2-way starter until about halfway my senior year, and they wanted me to concentrate on defense.
2: Todd the Keg Clem.
0: And so, I mean, I was a good straight up nose guard because I'd pick one gap. I knew I was going to one gap. They didn't know which gap I was going, and then I have because I'm only 5'10". And I was 5'10", 235. And
2: oh, yeah, that would be perfect for the NFL.
0: No, no. I, No, I was not an NFL specimen. I was, you know, a...
2: There's literally no position you could play in the NFL at 5'10", 235.
0: No.
2: Not one.
0: And so I had an opportunity to go to Indiana Central, which was Division II, and follow two or three other ball players that were from Warsaw that were a year ahead of me. And Larry Plummer had a full ride scholarship with Indiana Central. And I had they paid for like your tuition and you had to pay for your housing.
2: The Greyhound, huh? You could have been a Greyhound.
0: I could have been a Greyhound. It's now Indy University.
2: It's University of Indianapolis now.
0: It was Indiana Central. It's off of Hannah. East Hanna Boulevard in south side of Indy. It's a little bit ghetto, but I had a chance to go there on a partial scholarship or be a preferred walk-on at Indiana or get a walk-on preferred tryout with Indiana State the next spring, not the fall, the next spring. So that's what I did, and I lasted a week. Before I blew my knee out, and I realized this is not Indiana State's Division I AA. You know, that's not Power 5 or even Power 4, but it's pretty competitive football. You know, they got the North Dakota States and the Middle Tennessee States, and they got, you know.
1: They're still good guys that get drafted. Yeah,
0: exactly. I mean, Vincy Glenn, a longtime Minnesota Viking and San Diego Charger, Wayne Davis, my buddy, you know, Mike Simmons.
1: Yeah, Mike Simmons.
0: Who was end up being your offensive line coach under Jim Leavitt. Those are the
2: Ron Simmons' brother, right?
0: I don't know. So I can remember I try out. I'm slow, but I set a bench press record for walk-ons at 225 because that entire fall of 84, I didn't even go to school. I just did steroids and got strong.
2: You look like that Iranian chick doing the bench press where it gets like a quarter of a centimeter off the chest.
0: No, I don't. But here's the thing. I don't lift my ass. When I do a competitive, not now, but when I was competitive weightlifting and the three lifts being the power lift, the squat, and the bench, you know, you're allowed to wrap your elbows and you're allowed to wear a bench shirt, which just kind of keeps tight. But you're not allowed, if the minute that they can see daylight under your butt, it's a disc. You know, so you see these people that are benching an absorbent amount of weight and they lift their ass off the bench and everything. That doesn't count. So anyway, I'm built for benching. I got a barrel chest, short arms. And so, they had the same test as they do at the combine. Not all of them. We didn't have the jump and all that. We had like the 40, the bench press, the cone drill.
2: What was your 40 time?
0: Oh, God.
2: 6'3"?
1: It had to be like 5'8".
0: No,
1: 7?
0: No, it wasn't 5. It was 5'4". Okay. No, not okay. That's slow as molasses.
1: Yeah, but with your barrel chest and your small arms, I mean, that's...
0: There's 32 guys that tried out, and they took 10. And I made it. And I made it because I did 29 presses at 225. I did 29, which was a record for the walk-ons at that time. I'm sure it's been broken. And the only other thing that got me on... I might have been the slowest guy... I might have been the slowest guy timed of the 30-some people that were trying out.
2: And you were higher than a 5'4"-8.
0: Yeah.
2: You were the slowest out of 32 guys?
1: But no, but are you talking about just the linemen, Bubba?
0: Just the linemen. Just with my linemen, I think I was the slowest lineman.
1: Yeah, I can see them probably being like 5'1", 5'2".
0: So I'm running 5'4", high 5'4s. So anyway, but hold on. This is what got me on the team. But I was only there a week. I could long snap like you wouldn't believe.
2: That's a great skill to have.
0: So my dad, when I was going from sixth grade, I played center in fourth, fifth, and sixth grade. Lummy, we had tackle football back then. It's not, you know, I played center. I was offensive center. Well, I my dad taught me how to long snap, you know, using two hands.
1: Yep.
0: And I got to be...
2: How'd he learn how to long snap?
0: Because he was a long snapper.
2: Oh, really?
0: Yeah, he was a long snapper. And so my dad goes, listen, man, you can be like not necessarily the best lineman, probably even second or third on the depth chart, but every team, especially on the lower, you know, more rudimentary levels, everybody needs a good long snapper. Like, that's what everybody needs.
1: Yep.
0: So, after we did the walk-on tryouts at Indiana State, Coach Dennis Rates was his name. He goes, any of you guys, can you long snap? And it was me and another dude that said we could long snap. And I could go 15 on a punt, like, you know, 7 for a field goal, 15 on a punt. Indiana State really didn't have the shotgun position at that time. This is 1984. You know, it was everybody. The quarterback was pretty much under center. And your normal center may not be a good long snapper, but he can at least get it back to the quarterback on a shotgun situation.
2: Well, I had a kid I went to high school with, Ryan Benjamin. He made a career out of long snap and won a Super Bowl championship with the Bucks.
1: You got to hit, like, I think the goal is like 0.7, 0.75.
0: I think mine, they weren't even really timing it. They could just see, you know, you can see if a guy can long snap or not. You know, put a coach back 12 and a half, 14 yards and a punting deal. See how accurate and fast the guy can get it back there. And you can tell what you got in 5 snaps.
1: Can you still do it?
0: Yeah, I could.
1: I'm not trying to be a dick.
0: I think I probably could. But now, you know what? Because my shoulders are bad, I have to one-hand it.
1: Oh, that's actually impressive, though.
0: I don't know. You know what?
2: If you can put the spin on it still and one-hand it?
0: One of these days, we'll try. And so I got on the team, and I'm on the team, and in our first practice, they go full-blown, like, Oklahoma, like, you know, put the pads down, they two pads on either side, and the running back, you got a guy right against you, an offensive lineman with a defensive lineman, you guys are both head up, and the running back's got to run between the two pads, and it's usually a violent collision. And, you know, I wasn't 64 back then. I think I was, like, 73 or something, but I wasn't the only 73. There was like 273, the guy that was really the number 73, and then my dumbass. So we go the first day, and I get a pretty good tackle, but they don't make me compete against the guys on first. We're competing with fellow walk-ons now. Those 10 guys that made it, I'm going against these guys, and I'm doing pretty good against these guys. Then the next day, they put us against the regular team. They kind of babied us the first day, and then we go into the drills, and I had this guy named Doug. His name was Doug Arnold, and he was the starting nose guard. And this guy was like 6'2", 300, and could bench like 600 pounds. And he just, he planted me. He absolutely planted me.
1: Did he pancake you?
0: He did everything. he bull. I mean, he was trying to. I was the defensive lineman, and he was the offensive lineman. You took turns being either, and he got position on me, and then just literally put his helmet in the middle of my chest and planted me like I was a sunflower seed. And then the next practice, it was our third practice, and I was on punt team because I could snap long. But I was like second. I was second string punt team. I wasn't first string. And I hike it back to the punter. He hits the punt. We release, you know, because the punter says go because you don't want to have a legal man downfield. Here's this little wide receiver return dude. It's fast as hell, but I've positioned myself, that I got kind of an angle on him, and it's only me and out of bounds. So I go to hit him. And he does one of these flip, blip, bloppy blops, and I completely. And Indiana State was one of the very first schools in the history of collegiate athletics to have AstroTurf. So we had AstroTurf that we're practicing on, but back in '84, it was about 15, 20 years old, and it was like straight concrete. And my knee, I try to go one way, and he goes the other, and I completely blew out my right knee. Oof. Blew it out. They have to come put an air cast on me, whole 9 yards. I get to go get a scope. I didn't have to, I didn't tear an ACL or anything. I just had to get it scoped.
2: Why me?
0: I had to get it scoped. I had to get it scoped. So I get it scoped.
2: Bubba Kerrigan.
0: And I go to my position coach. and I'm in this walking, kind of this walking knee brace kind of deal. And I, and it's, you know, he's like, listen, kid, you're probably not gonna, you know, ever be a starter here. I could see you maybe long snap, and I could see you be the starting long snapper in a year or two, but that's the best it's going to be, bud. And, you know, you're not going to be on scholarship. And let me, at that time, you know, like 3 weeks before walk-on tryouts, I had started hanging out with, you know, Kerry Gray.
1: Oh, there's Kerry Gray.
0: So I'm like, man, this radio thing looks like it's promising. Or I could just be the third string, you know, long snapper for Indiana State with exactly three practices under my belt before I blew out my knee. Thing about it, Lummy, is because I wasn't a scholarship player, my mom and dad's insurance had to pay for the knee procedure. What? They didn't even pay for it.
1: Oh, jeez.
0: So anyway, there's my long career. There's my, you know.
2: Doug Arnold, two-time All-Missouri Valley Conference nose guard.
1: Indiana State was number one in 1984.
2: Yeah, we led them to a 9-2 record. Yeah.
0: We played Middle Tennessee State, went to double overtime.
2: Triple overtime.
0: Triple overtime.
2: 42-41.
0: I was there. And a guy named Jimmy Edwards was our fullback, number 44.
2: That Middle Tennessee State had Dusty Queef was their quarterback. He was really good.
0: Dusty Queef. Are you being for real?
2: Yeah.
0: Oh. So anyway, yeah, that was at Indiana State Memorial Stadium, triple overtime to make like the finals in the 1AA. Like Indiana State was rated number one for a while.
1: Yeah, the whole season looks like.
0: You know, Doug Arnold was
2: 9-2 going into those playoffs.
0: Man, Doug Arnold was like the. What did they have his size listed, Brian?
2: He's 8 inches.
0: If I remember right, he was like 6'1", 6'2".

0: So Brian, to quickly transition into something that people really care about, and not me and my three practice career at Indiana State as the third string long snapper, running a 5.6 40, pinching 225 pounds 29 times. What ends up with the Baker Mayfield? They laid the Vita Vey deal thing kind of rest. There's two glaring players that are very upset right now: Baker Mayfield and Vita Vey, who are entering into this year on their last year deal. They stepped up. They looks like they got Vita Vey handled. What's next? Like, what's next with Baker Mayfield?
1: Baker's going to hit free agency. Yep. He the Bucs wouldn't give him the long term commitment that he was looking for. They were going to give him the annual dollars, like, you know, pushing $50 million a year,
0: which is the franchise tag's like 47,
1: but
0: right?
1: But only for two seasons. They did not want to lock in long term for him, and he wants something. He felt like he's played his way through it. He played hurt all last season.
2: It doesn't matter. Listen, he wanted that third year. He's being a real.
1: They should give him a 4-year. $200 million deal. Yeah. I mean, if you think that you're going to be competitive, if you're going to rebuild, I mean, and everything that I'm seeing with the Bucks, it points towards they're really not trying to win a Super Bowl the next 3-4 years.
2: Yeah, they want a new stadium.
0: Now, so hold on, Brian. Is there anybody in college that they, you know, who's the stud that's going to be, you know? What's the class of quarterbacks?
1: I mean, Arch Manning's going to be out there if he keeps performing.
0: Is he that good though? Like, it's like, you know, I don't know. I've not watched a lot of his games, but I feel like there's a lot of hype, a lot of John.
1: He played really well at the end of last season, so I can't speak for, you know, what type of quarterback he's going to turn into in the NFL. He does have the pedigree. And he did play really well the last 7 games for Texas last year.
2: But shoulder problems too.
0: How did Indiana get rated? How does a national champion, I can't even think of the last time, but was it maybe 18 or 19 that somebody went undefeated? I can't think of the last time somebody went undefeated, ran the table. Indiana won the national championship, and they're pre-ranked at 6.
1: Well, because they lost their starting quarterback. I mean, you know, that's everything in college football.
2: Yes.
1: So you lose your starting quarterback, you're going to fall down.
0: And then I'm seeing various things where they think Notre Dame kind of got shafted. They should actually be the number one team I don't know.
2: Join a conference then.
1: Yeah.
0: Yeah. You know, I grew up 51 miles from the Notre Dame campus, huge Notre Dame fan, but I'm with you. Like, okay, the independent was good, you know, and made sense when you cut. Here's the deal. They don't want to share their NBC money with anybody because they get such a large amount from NBC to have the exclusive broadcast rights of Notre Dame, whereas if you're in the Big Ten, you're in SEC, ACC, I think you have to split the television revenue equally amongst, you know, however many people are in the conference.
2: Yeah, and the rest of the league should just say, you know what, we're not going to share our pennies with you, so go play someone else, which you can do. Since they're independent,
0: I don't know.
2: Realistically, no college has to play Notre Dame.
0: No. Realistically, no program is in the same conference where they have to play Big Ten people have to play Big Ten people. You know, SEC. You know, you got to play people within your conference. That's the rules. And you know, 1 year, you know, you're at their place. Next year, they're at your place. But Notre Dame is an independent. And what advantage does a program have? I mean, do they get a ton of money to travel to South Bend?
1: Here's their advantage. Number one, exposure. They are the biggest. The NBC pumps them up. Their game, every single game's essentially nationally televised.
0: Yeah, oh yeah.
1: Number two, the ability to have whatever games they want on their schedule. So total and complete control over their scheduling. Massive advantage there.
0: But they don't seem to utilize that because I play a bunch of powder puffs, but I guess you can't, can you?
1: Well, no, they do. I mean, they play teams that have name recognition but don't win. I mean, Syracuse, I mean, when they're playing those ACC teams, they're not playing Florida State and Clemson every year out of the ACC. They're handpicking these mid-level teams that they're going to be better than most of the
0: Boston
1: time.
0: Boston College. you know,
1: and then the other advantage they have,
0: Navy, Army,
1: they don't have to play a conference championship game, and they've got this Notre Dame rule that if they're in a certain spot in the rankings, they get into the playoffs. Exactly. So, I

0: You know, why? If I'm Notre Dame, there's no way I'm joining a conference if they're going to keep coddling me.
1: Right, because everybody's juggling your nuts, so you just keep your nuts getting juggled.
2: But if Florida State, I'm just saying I'm not going to play Notre Dame.
0: But the impact to Notre Dame against them is I don't think Notre Dame will ever get the number one overall seed in the college football playoff because they don't play a conference championship game. And I think they would take a 13-1 or a 12-1 SEC champion or Big Ten champion at the number one spot over a 12-0.
1: Take a 12-1 Ohio State or Florida State or Florida or Auburn or something, LSU. Take a 12-1 of Alabama, one of those guys, over 13-0 Notre Dame.
0: 12-0, yeah.
1: 12-0 Notre Dame, and just because the SEC, the ACC, the Big Ten, you know, what's the conference that Deion's in? The Big 12?
2: Yes.
0: Big 12. Monsters now their sponsor. They gave away. They gave that away for $50 million. They literally fired their head of promotions in the conference over that contract.
1: Wait, well, hold on. What conference? What?
0: The Big 12. They're officially sponsored. Like, the conference sponsor is Monster Energy Drinks.
1: And they gave
0: $50 million. That's it.
1: And that wasn't acceptable by Monster standards?
0: No. That's not acceptable by college football money standards.
2: It was a bad deal.
0: It was a bad deal. Meaning they got it for pennies.
1: What do you mean? They should have paid more?
0: Yeah. Like $200 million.
2: Some of these conferences, actually some of the colleges are getting sponsors for hundreds of millions.
1: So just who got fired? The Big 12 promotional guy or the Monster? The Monster guy probably got a huge attaboy.
0: No, the Monster guy's getting put over, yeah.
1: Yeah, he's like, man, you just got us what should be about $150 million for, you know, pennies on the dollar, right?
0: But who wants Monster when you got Omni Energy Drink?
1: We got a new one now.
0: Oh, who's the new? Lick. It's like every month
2: Lick.
0: There's a new energy.
2: Hey, we're always looking.
0: A Lick.
1: Lick.
0: All right, yeah, we're going to have to try Lick.
1: We're giving them a try. Lick. Yeah, L-I-C-K, Lick.
0: All right.
1: We're trying them. It's a sad day, and maybe not a lot of people even remember this, but the reason why I remember it is because it was literally based out of Terre Haute, Indiana, and it was one of the largest employers in Terre Haute, Indiana. As you know, I spent from like 1984 to 1988 in Terre Haute, attending Indiana State and flunking out of Indiana State, not going to college, not applying myself, and stumbled in this career of mine, better known as radio at the time. And out on Fruit Ridge Road, which was kind of the industrial park portion of kind of the east side of Terre Haute, was the Columbia Clearinghouse, where you could get, like, remember, it started out with 8 tracks, and then they went to cassettes, and then they went to CDs. But remember the Columbia House where you could get, like, 10 CDs for
0: 99 cents?
1: For a dollar?
0: Yeah.
1: I guess they've been able to make a run at it all these years, and after 71 years, the Columbia Publishing House closed, and it was I gotta think that they probably had automation in there in the last probably decade or so, but I know that we all grew up with, you know, those ads that you'd see in your various magazines or whatever, you know, 10 CDs for a dollar. And then, Brian, how did they hook you on that? Was that
0: it then became like a monthly thing where they would send you at full price CDs after the introductory period. So it was a bait and switch type of system that they had set up. And I remember one of my friends in high school, she would find houses in her neighborhood that were sold and nobody living there. And she would order through Columbia House to those mailboxes and then check the mail. And then that house would get CDs delivered and they'd get charged for it monthly. But it was to like a house with no, like, you didn't have to put down like a credit card or anything.
1: No, you had to mail the money.
0: They would just mail it and then mail you a bill.
1: Yeah.
0: And so she stole music forever.
1: Nice.
0: Yeah, her name was Jen.
3: Recognize the phrase 8 CDs for a penny. I have generational news for you tonight. After 71 years and a transition from vinyl to tapes to CD, Columbia House is no more. They once had 16 million members, but streaming killed the mail order star. Last day for orders, September 15th. If you recognize the phrase 8 CDs.
1: Why would you even like want to order if, I mean, you know.
0: Nostalgia.
1: Yeah.
0: Get that last order
1: again,
0: in.
1: Based out of Terre Haute, Indiana. I know a lot of mom and dads that worked out there. And Brian, they had a theft problem where, like, well, no, here's the deal. Like, there would be this really anticipated album. Like, for instance, Michael Jackson's Bad. When he came off of Thriller, one of his albums was, you know, was Bad, and it was highly anticipated. And
0: it was a good album.
1: You know, it was.
0: It wasn't bad.
1: It was. I think it probably sold 10 million, if not more. Hey, Alexa, how many albums did Michael Jackson's Bad sell?
4: From Answers.com. Hmm. Michael Jackson's Bad has sold more than 30 million copies worldwide.
1: Yeah. So anyway, Brian, they manufactured CDs and things like that. Well, these workers that were manufacturing these discs that were going to be distributed to all the record, you know, all the record places and places that you buy your music. Well, the mom and dads would take a couple. And then it got to me on the radio, and I was playing stuff that wasn't released. I almost lost my job over it. I was a music director at 103 PFR, and I had a couple friends whose dad worked out at Columbia Clearing Public. And they also, not only were they did they you know, fulfill people's, you know, 8 CDs for $1, but they also manufactured, you know, the discs, you know, from taking them from, I guess, whatever source they had, probably tape at the time, to CD. Well, they would sneak out, and I didn't have any album art or nothing. It'd just be a disc that said, like, you know, whatever the song or whatever the album was. I'd sometimes get them, and then the record labels would call the radio station up and try to get a hold of my boss and say that your night jock's playing records that haven't been released yet. How do you get them? There was a whole big thing. Something I've never really talked about before.
2: No, you haven't.
1: Yeah, I don't think I need to talk about that.
0: You know, another scandal coming your way.
5: Yes, it is. No, it's not. We rudely interrupt the rhetoric to let you know the following.
6: Bubba the Love Sponge Show returns after these words.

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4: Those cameras are super clear, by the way, too.
3: Oh, yeah, we got digits.
4: Macho's, you know, has his pants off watching those back there.
3: Easy.
4: Sorry.
3: Easy. 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
5: GPZ.
3: Oh, yeah, I got a crystal clear surveillance 24 perimeter, Willie.
5: Do you?
3: Man, so the Rays won last night.
6: Phew, scary
3: barely,
6: one.
3: Barely. They're five up on New York. I did the math this morning when I was eating my breakfast. I think they got 36. Brian will definitely chin check me on this. I think they got 36 games. 36 games left. I think 14 at home, 22 away, something like that.
6: Something like that.
3: The big killer is going to be that four-game last, I think your last series of the year, isn't it? A four-game series in New York and Philly?
6: Well, they've got New York, Philly, and Boston to end the season.
4: Yeah, so yeah.
6: They go New York, Boston, Philly.
3: I think, and Boston's at Boston.
6: Yeah, so with New York, we just have to take one of the four, and there's a doubleheader in there. If we take one of the four, we win the season series, which means if we finish with the same record
3: as the
6: Yankees, we win the tiebreaker.
3: Right. So you're okay.
6: Essentially, it's this: if the Rays play 500 baseball the rest of the way and win one of those games against the Yankees in that 500, the Yankees would have to win essentially two out of every three games from here on out in order to.
3: I think they're on a three-game winning streak right now.
6: They are. But man, they're winning some super close games. Their offense is not very potent, and I know they're waiting on a couple guys to come back. But
3: who do we got?
6: They're running
3: out
6: of time to close the gap.
3: Do we got anybody coming out?
6: We got Manuel Rodriguez. He's a really good high leverage relief pitcher that's going to be coming back. So we've got that to look forward to. You know, the September call up will be interesting to see who the position player is that they bring up.
3: Do they get one or two extra slots?
6: They get two slots. One can be used on a pitcher, and one can be used on a fielder.
3: All right, so your 40-man roster goes to 42.
6: No, it stays 40-man. Your 24-man active goes to 26.
3: Oh, okay. Meaning guys that suit up for the game.
6: And that means, yeah, guys that are with the big league club.
3: Right.
6: You can actually sitting on the bench there in Tampa.
3: As long as you're in uniform, chewing sunflower seeds, spitting them out. Yeah, but so there's a lot of guys that don't play, right? There's only what, 11 guys on a team, right?
6: On
3: the starting positions.
6: No, that's football.
3: That's nine spots.
6: Yes.
3: Right. Yeah, nine. I got it. Five in NBA, five on the ice, nine on the baseball diamond, 11 on the football field.
6: There you go.
3: I think that's all I need to know.
4: Technically, right? You can say 10 sometimes on baseball.
3: What, with the designated hitter?
4: Yes.
6: No, yeah. It's, I mean, come on.
4: Nope.
6: I guess.
3: Well, yeah, I mean, there's 10 men that are actively playing the game.
4: Exactly.
3: Right?
4: Yes. Yeah.
3: Now, speaking of which, Lummy, I think, did you send this to me, the 16-year-old girl?
4: Yeah, man.
3: From Tennessee?
4: Yeah.
3: Signed this. I guess she's in trouble. She's been hit with juvenile charges and disorderly conduct, and she's been banned from school property. I don't know what on earth. This isn't a mom. This isn't an adult. This isn't. This might be a girlfriend of maybe the opposing team.
6: No, these are like middle schoolers, and she's 16.
3: Oh, okay. So she's like, you know, a sophomore or something like this. These kids are in middle school. Here's the play in question right here. I don't think there's any sound. And so
6: what you see there, though, is somebody on the green team drew a 15-yard penalty of some sort. They did something to the white team.
3: You can see the flag up in the air. Yep. And so somebody on the green team did something dirty on the white jersey team, correct?
6: Yeah, they did some sort of personal foul here.
3: Right. And then watch this out of nowhere. This 16-year-old straight Tennessee chick comes and does a flying Superman on this guy. Check this out.
6: Whoop.
3: Bam.
6: Shoulder checked him.
3: And then pushes him down, and then they have to separate her. And they haul her off, and then he's all tweaked. Look at him. He's acting like he's tweaked, needless to say. Look at him.
4: His pride is definitely hurt.
3: Man, I would suit her up immediately. But, I mean, I guess that she wouldn't probably be, you know, because she's 16. Now, what did that last flag right there, Brian? Do you think that was, they threw that on?
4: It looks like the coach.
6: Yeah, they threw one on the coach.
3: And meanwhile, the coach has every right to go out there and say, like, what the hell?
6: Yeah.
3: Right?
6: Yeah.
3: He has. If you're the coach of the green team, you have every right to go out there and the referee and say, man, where is the flag for that? Like, what is going on?
6: Mountain Dew and meth, that tackle was powered by.
3: Oh, yeah. Mountain Dew and meth. Yeah, exactly. I think I'm a day late on this, but the big, huge Penn State cocaine Sigma Chi cocaine ring funded by one of the kids' dad, who I think was a big time attorney.
4: Yeah, he had frat guys bagging up cocaine for the whole campus.
6: They're calling Pablo Pledgecabar.
3: Yeah. Well, so they would get pledges, and when you are a pledge, man, there's all kinds of hazing that goes on. Like, I know that it's gotten better. But when we were in college, or when I was in college, man, when you were pledging a fraternity, they would have, like, they would keep you up for 2 days straight in the basement and make you do, like, it was quite brutal. I mean, I think all hazing that and initiations into various clubs and what have you, hazing back in the day was real hazing. Like, it was real, you know, demeaning and somewhat physical, where they would slap you and make you pull your pants down and hit you with a big wooden board.
6: Baby elephant walk.
3: Yeah, baby elephant walk. All of that.
5: Another Fox News alert, a group of Penn State fraternity brothers just got busted for running a massive cocaine trafficking ring. Christina Coleman has.
3: Is cocaine still a thing in the college campuses?
4: Looks like
3: it must be, right?
6: clearly,
3: I mean, clearly, right? I mean,
5: Poor Christina.
3: And I mean, is there still, you know, like the only way to really ingest cocaine is to, you know, get that $20 bill and to, or chop it up with your credit card and then snort it with some type of straw or rolled up.
6: Bill
3: is. I mean, is that still the way you do it?
6: That's the method. I think that most people.
4: Or
6: that
4: you
6: do
4: know,
6: it
4: like
6: use.
4: What's your name? The singer that used to.
3: Stevie Nicks. It. She
4: yeah,
3: got boofed.
4: Yeah.
3: I don't know. I don't know the boofing. You know, necessarily. I don't know.
6: It's very effective. Apparently,
4: she paid someone $120,000.
6: Very vascular area.
3: Yeah,
6: supposedly.
3: Yeah, like supposedly, man, boofing anything. Like the quickest way to your bloodstream is through your anus. For real. Like, that's been proven.
6: Yep.
7: This is a massive cocaine ring. It's crazy how much money these kids were making. So, apparently, a group of Penn State College boys are accused of running a huge cocaine ring out of their own frat houses. Police say the group trafficked as much as...
3: Here we go. It looks like... Okay.
4: Is Paul Robinson the dad? Because hopefully he's not a student.
3: I think Paul Robinson might be the dad.
6: it's like the movie Old School here.
3: And Thomas,
6: he's a pledge.
3: And Thomas Robinson's probably his son. And then all the other people that are very hard to pronounce probably were like, you know, various heads, you know, of distribution, right?
4: They,
3: I don't know.
4: Yeah, they charge 14, so.
7: A kilo of cocaine at a time onto campus, and they were apparently making some serious cash with court docs stating.
3: I mean, I wonder what a kilo of cocaine.
6: They're about to tell us, I think.
3: Goes for.
7: One pickup had cost about $22,000.
3: So does that mean they paid 22 grand for the kilo?
6: I guess.
3: Yeah.
6: And then they chop it up and step on it and then distribute it to others.
8: We're going to New York State, and they had sources, and just like any other drug trafficker, they were bringing it to Penn State. This is extremely serious. I mean, this is cocaine, and cocaine is unbelievably addictive.
7: 14 people, mostly current or former Penn State.
3: Look at those.
9: That's a nice-ass frat house.
3: Oh, yeah, those are nice frat houses. One was Sigma Chi, and the other one, I forget what.
7: State students were slapped with charges for allegedly taking part.
3: Brian, how does a fraternity able to afford something like
6: membership
3: this?
6: Membership dues.
3: Well, that, and they bought it back in, like, probably the 50s, right?
6: Yeah, they've owned it forever, and they take in, on average, you know, probably $5,000 to $10,000 per pledge
3: per year.
6: Yeah.
3: Oh, it's that much.
6: The monthly dues are expensive.
4: It was Sigma Chi and Delta Upsilon.
7: Part in this huge cocaine trafficking ring between 2023 and 2024 out of the Delta Epsilon and Sigma Chi fraternities. Authorities say these two frat bros were allegedly top.
3: These are the two top dogs right here. Look at the guy on the left. If he, now, in order to get that type of poof on your front end, do you have to curl that? Brian, like, has he got a curling iron, you think, to get that kind of get up?
6: Yeah, that's straight out of the 1950s there.
3: I think it is. I think Buddy Holly called and wants his hairdo back immediately.
7: Killers and identified one of them as, get this, Agostino Abbiatella of New York. He's also reportedly known as Pablo Pledgecobar.
6: Pablo Pledgecobar.
3: Meaning he was probably in charge of the pledges that were the ones that were cutting up the kilo into various smaller amounts, and they used people that were pledging the fraternity to do this not so cool work.
7: Investigators say his frat brother Thomas Robinson had already been arrested for dealing drugs back in 2024, and apparently it's a family affair. Robinson's father Paul was also charged with felonies related to his attempts to conceal evidence during this.
3: I think he might be an attorney.
7: Investigation.
8: What I can say is the allegations were that a parent helped sort of try to cover it up after the fact.
4: Oh, really?
8: When he discovered that his son was in trouble. And so obviously that's behavior that's completely unacceptable.
7: And get this, some of the suspects in this case allegedly put the pledges to work, forcing them to cut and bag cocaine as part of their indoctrination.
3: Like, listen, when you're doing something that illicit, you want to keep your circle of friends, I'm thinking like, Brian, super, super tight. And you got people that you don't necessarily know are even going to make it through the pledge ship and be one of your fellow fraternity brothers. And these are, you know, freshmen people that are in college, and they tend to talk a lot, and they got all types of distribution.
6: Especially when they're high on coke.
3: Yeah, especially when they're. I mean, I got to think that if you're cutting up coke, that you're not, you know, not every once in a while going down there and get a little something, something.
6: I mean it's in the air, man.
3: Yeah.
7: Into the frats, and it's wild how much some of these students are accused of making. One buyer even claimed he paid one of the top dealers more than $50,000 for cocaine. So yeah, if you're the parent of one of these kids and thought they were just busy playing beer pong and hanging out doing
3: they're cutting up coke. And here's the thing, thank God nobody's died. You know, no kid has overdosed on cocaine in Penn State because they cut it with, you know.
6: Well, that's does speak to the quality of their product.
3: True. Yes,
6: they have no fentanyl deaths from it.
3: Right.
6: You know, West Virginia's right there, man. And
3: that's the meth capital of the world.
6: That's the fentanyl capital there.
3: Yeah.
7: Typical frat stuff. You were definitely wrong, according to prosecutors, who described these frat bros as running a highly coordinated, profitable drug trafficking crew that acted as an upper-level trafficking organization for the region, the entire region, Jesse.
6: This lady's teeth has more real estate than my neighborhoods. Her teeth are further apart than the houses in
3: I think her teeth are bigger than the vinyl fence behind your house.
6: Good God.
3: I mean, my region. God. Look,
6: Jesse. Like, the bottom row has like a half an inch between each tooth.
4: That's a big mouth.
10: Oh, Pledgecobar.
7: Yes.
3: Whoa. her teeth to gum ratio is way out of whack.
6: Yeah.
3: So let me.
6: She gets a sugar cube when she does a good segment.
3: She does got a horse mouth. I threw out there a question to a lot of the great people that have a way to communicate with me, and from Hall of Famers to just a lot of great Bubba Army. I'm not going to mention their names, but about the Joe, the Supermark, potential Hall of Fame, being a potential Hall of Fame nominee. And subsequently, tomorrow, we're going to lock in the best that we can, anywhere between 10 and 16 people that make, you know, the Hall of Fame class.
6: 10 to 16. Whew, yeah. That's a big class.
3: Yeah, well, we always have 10, and we've gone as high as 16. So that's, you know, that's
6: maybe
3: where
6: we should make it a little more exclusive.
9: Brian, listen, the NFL, they had to take 128 players, and they got it down to six this year, okay?
3: Yeah. The players take 100.
6: Like a good number.
3: Hold on, they take more than 128 players, NFL?
9: No, 128 players are who they go up.
6: You're gonna get to the point that these BART parties have more Hall of Famers than it does non-Hall of Famers.
3: That'd be great. That would be great if you. That's the highest honor bestowed upon you as Bubba Army, and that means that you contribute in some way, shape, or form, even if it's not financially. You're out, you know, promoting the show. You like the show. You chat. You participate. You try to spread, you know, goodwill throughout and be, you know, a good, you just try to be, you're a good person. So, you know, I've been on the fence. I'm torn in both directions about Joe the Supermark. And there's some very, very, very, very people. There's a lot of people that I respect I have a great deal of respect for that are so mad about this and so adamantly against Joe. And then there's some decent amount of people that I respect so very much as well that are like, everybody deserves a second chance. It's all about, you know, being, you know, trying to love the brand and yada, yada, yada, yada. I have never seen, I almost feel like reading some of my texts out over the air, not mentioning who they're from, not saying they're from this person or that person, but just to give people a kind of an overview of what, you know, some of the upper echelon people that, you know, that listen to the program and have a tether into me think. And it's like, it's so overwhelming, Lummy, that I don't know what to do. I don't know what to do. I think the easiest thing to do is just not let Joe in. Because with, I mean,
9: what's Babyface's opinion?
3: Yeah, you know what? I'm sure he has one, and I'm sure that he'd share it with us if we asked him.
6: Yes.
3: Can we do that next?
6: Sure.
3: You give us your opinion on,
6: and get those text messages queued up. I want to see what other people are saying first. Okay.
3: All right. So the format of how we're going to do this, the way you would prefer, would be I read the cross section of text messages of people that I respect very much, that love the show very much, that participate very much, that are probably a lot of which are current Hall of Famers, you know, upper echelon Bubba Army people. I've probably heard from here. I can tell you how many I've heard from. I don't know if I read them all.
6: I think you read the highlights. I think the ones that have not just no, don't want it, you know, okay, nothing boring like that.
3: One, two, hold on here. Three, four, five, six, seven, eight, nine, 10, 11, 12. I got about 12 of, you know, I don't know. Do I read all 12? Probably. I mean, we got plenty of time. We do got three question Thursday today to do. And one segment, Lummy, I'm going to put Brian behind the board here and see if he can run the show a little bit.
9: Oh, nice.
3: As practice.
9: Oh, nice.
3: And I'm going to go sit where Brian sits, and Brian's going to sit where I sit. And we're going to see if we can pull this off. But that's going to be a little bit later towards the show. So, Lummy, I'm going to read my cross-section of people that have reached out to me and their opinion of Joe. And then we're going to ask Brian's opinion. Brian, you're going to do that after you've heard the rest of the texts. We'll do that next. Stand by.
10: 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We'll be back to the Bubba the Love Sponge show after this.

0: Thursday, August 20th, 2026. The Bump the Love Sponge Show. Brian Petrotti, the babyface. And we're going to get his opinion on Joe the Supermarket here right after I read the dozen or so text messages I got. I'm not going to mention who they're from. I'm just going to give you kind of a cross-section of how people are thinking. And I didn't know that it would be this. It's very, very, very polarized. It's very, very heated. There's a lot of vitriol. There's just a lot. Everybody's got an opinion of it. And here's what I'm hoping doesn't happen. Whatever I decide, that I don't actually lose great, outstanding, very, very, very well vested, long term Bubba Army people that I absolutely think so highly of, that if it goes the opposite way of what you want or what your opinion is, that you're not upset with me. Because I'm in virtually a trick bag. I should have not even brought it up. But I was getting all this chatter. I know you do monitor chat, and chat is a hard no, isn't it?
1: 80%, 80 to 85% are a hard no.
0: Hard no on, meaning no, do not put Joe as not even a nominee on the infamous Hall of Fame.
1: I haven't seen Drunk Kim and Chad in a year, and she came in just to say vote no to Joe.
0: Okay. Thank you, Drunk Kim. Hopefully you are you're continuing your sobriety, because when you're drunk, you're impossible. You literally are impossible. But I love you, and you're a great person. I think you're still Bubba Army. So looking back on it now, I should have never brought this up. I did not know it was this highly contested. It was this highly, this much vitriol and hate and just, you know, So I'm going to read. It started out yesterday with somebody that I regard very much so. They got a text into me yesterday and said, I vote yes on Joe. If Dennis Rodman can get into the Hall of Fame, you know, Joe should. So that's where it started. Then I got another one. Love him or hate him, I think Joe absolutely is deserving. I think most people haven't been around for 20 years. That's what this person said. So here it is. Here's another one. The Hall of Fame shouldn't be a popularity contest. It should show how an individual contributes through their deeds, money, etc. It may not be a popular choice, but he should be considered and let in. He's not clean by any stretch of the imagination. He's even trolled me in other forums. He's an angry, bitter man, but in the end is deserving of his honor. He loves playing the heel as if in his wrestling fantasy. And then he does that very well. Those are just my thoughts. Okay. Now it's where it kind of takes a turn. I've made my case with you personally about Joe the Supermarket. He is a person of low character. He disparages other Bubba Army, and on a more personal level, would lessen my pride in being a current Hall of Famer. That's pretty strong words.
1: Yeah.
0: Another person says, I normally stay quiet on this stuff at the end of the day. It's the Bubba Army Hall of Fame. I have had issues with Joe. He has said some not so nice things about me and my wife. On a side note, I say yes to letting him in the Hall of Fame because of his loyalty to the show. Okay, continuing on. As far as Joe is concerned, from the length of listening, knowledge of the show, along with the tapes provided, this would give him consideration for the Hall of Fame. Outside of that, he has gone on other platforms talking trash about the show, called individual places of work, trying to either get them fired or in trouble. He has talked about individual families, including wives and children, wishing harm upon them. In my case, I'm not going to say what he said, because it could potentially out who this person is. I can not vote for somebody like this to be in your Hall of Fame. Okay, so there's two. Here comes another one. With regards to Joe, I haven't had any personal experiences with him or negative interactions myself, but I have heard about how he's interacted with others, which is not acceptable behavior. I'm positive it will upset existing current Hall of Fame people if he gets in. I'd say move on gracefully. My two cents on Joe. No way to Joe, 1,000%. He treats people and fellow Bubba Army terrible. Adding him to the Hall of Fame would compromise the integrity of the Hall of Fame and what it really means to people. He has cost you money. I know of four people that he's ran off that were ready to donate for BARP this year. That's $8,000. I know Joe is a troll on other forums as well and said bad things about you. How can somebody call themselves Bubba Army if he treats other Bubba Armies and you like crap? All right. And blah, blah, blah, blah, blah. This person, Joe, doesn't check the boxes and does not need to be on the Hall of Fame. So that's pretty much, there's more, Lummy, but that's kind of pretty much the cross section of where everybody kind of stands. It looks like the yeses are kind of passive about it, but the noes are very, very, very, very aggressive and have a lot of, you know, just a lot of different situations and instances that Joe has done, you know. And here's part of the problem. I don't necessarily go to all these places or participate in chat or anything to that on the level of what these people do, and they're far more knowledgeable about what Joe has done potentially behind my back or with other forums or other things and how he's attacked other people. I'm not familiar with that. So, you know, I understand you are, and I understand, you know, I understand your hate, your hatred for him, you know, and so, but on the other end of the spectrum, you know, I do appreciate some of the things, a lot, some great things he's done for the show. But it seems like, you know, it's right down the middle. So, Brian, there you go. There's the cross section of now, mind you, Brian, these are all people that have my phone number. So that's kind of, you know, that's a different level in itself.
2: And it was pretty almost evenly split. It seems like they're more leaning on the side of yes than were no. You know, as I'm looking at this situation, what traditionally has been the criteria for becoming a Hall of Famer? And when you look at it through that lens, I think when you're looking at contributions to the show, being a part of your world, and what he's done over the years, I think Joe checks the boxes. This other stuff that I'm hearing about him being a troll and doing this and that on other forums, I am not aware of it. Like you said, you don't go to those. I definitely don't go to those. I don't see it. Is there any concrete proof and evidence that he has ever besmirched you and the show in other forums? Because having personality conflicts with other people in the Bubba Army, that happens all the time. I mean, there's people in the Army that don't like each other. They've say bad things about each other. I mean, that, you know, that happens. So the personal stuff, I think, is less pertinent to the discussion of whether or not he's Hall of Fame worthy. And, you know, his personal scandal, does that come into it? I think Pete will be doing a Deadly Intentions on him, but...
0: yeah, good.
2: He could break down that whole thing.
0: I should let Pete break it out.
2: Pretty good, actually. That's kind of a good idea.
0: It kind of really is.
2: Yeah, if you get him all the information,
0: let me research that. Yeah, absolutely.
1: I'll get on it, yes.
0: Don't forget the Pete breaking down part one of the breaking down the Iranian situation. Today drops at 10 o'clock on the Deadly Intentions.
2: That still hasn't dropped. I've heard about that for a month and a half now.
0: Drops today, bud.
2: Whew.
0: Drops today.
2: Coming out of the can, finally.
0: I hope you listen to it, because I'd like your opinion on it. And I'm not going to see you for, you know, a while, because I'm gone next week. You're hosting Wednesday, Thursday.
2: That's right.
0: So, you know, I might call you privately for you to tell me what you think. So continuing down the Joe path, if you were to wrap this up, because Lummy, you're next. And I want, you know, Lummy, you are familiar with some of the things that Brian's not familiar and some of the places that he's gone and the things that he's said. I know that he's called your kid a name. I know that he's called your wife a name. I know that you know some of the backstory to his trolling. And I'll let you, you know, get into that after when it's your turn. So, Brian, in closing, what's your kind of, you know, your 30,000 feet above the situation view?
2: Based solely upon his show presence and not the extracurriculars that he is engaged in outside of the show, I would say that he is worthy of it based upon his contributions to the show and his loyalty over the years. But again, I lack the context and the information and knowledge that Lummy has. So ultimately, I would defer to Lummy on that side of things. But to me, when you're looking at it, if it's just about what you mean to the show, I don't think your interactions with others really should come into play too much.
0: Yeah, but I mean, anyway, Lummy, over to you.
2: I mean, I think a better example is
0: I got some really, really, really important people that I really care for a lot, that I put a lot of credence in what they think, and I sometimes ask them advice about the program on an unbiased opinion, and they'll tell me good or bad, even if I don't want to hear it. And those people are very adamant about him not being in it, for it besmirches the really great people that are in it that haven't done the things he's done with regards to the outside of the show behavior.
2: I mean, but trolling in what sense? You know, getting into pissy fights with people? I mean, that really, you know, name calling, you know.
0: I don't know that I need that, though. I don't need that. The highest level of our, you know, our fan entity, so to speak, is obviously the Bubba Army Hall of Fame. And when you got a person that's, you know, really, really been disrespectful to a lot of the females that are on chat, almost every, except with the exception of Maria Guatemala, because I think she runs his fan club, but because he's worked her. Let's not forget, Lummy, Joe knows how to work.
1: Like, no, Joe's a good worker.
0: Joe thinks he knows how to work, and he's worked himself into a real, real modern-day shoot right now. This is a shoot. And thank you, Brian, for your insight.
2: So everybody's saying, oh, he's trying to get people fired from their jobs. Provide context. Who was it? How long ago was it? What were the circumstances behind it? What did that person do to Joe to make him
1: and
2: try
1: also,
2: to get them?
1: Are I mean, you sure it was Joe?
2: Are you certain?
1: Because
2: that's what I'm saying. I hear everybody saying, yeah.
0: See, it's just easier for me, even exactly. Before what Lummy says. Even yep. Before what Lummy. Let me just tell you what's easier for me, just to forget it. Like, Joe's not getting in. I'm tired. I can't take. I can't have something this divisive. I just can't.
2: Why don't you give?
0: It's not good for. It's not good for my mentals. It's not good for my business. It's not good for nothing.
2: Why don't you leave it up to every Hall of Famer gets one vote, and you leave it up to the Hall of Fame to decide if he gets in. And you could even set it at 60% that he's got to get in, whatever you want to do. But then it's not on you. It's them. And if more than 60% of the Hall of Fame thinks that he belongs, you know, maybe make it 2/3 like impeachment and see, you know, see if he gets in. I just, again, all this other stuff that they're, oh, he tried to get. What's the proof? What are the circumstances behind that? What did those people do to him? Okay.
0: Let me.
2: I don't know any of it.
0: Lummy, I need your opinion. 813-90 Bubba. Listen. The phone lines are blown up. I got three ringing right now. I'll probably get two more hooked on here momentarily. 813-902-8222. I don't want to talk about anything else other than your opinion about this particular situation. I'm not going to reiterate what we're talking about. You know. Lummy, what is your opinion? I beg of you not to tell me what you necessarily think I might want to hear. I want you just to be I just want you to shoot me straight, bro.
1: No, I'm going to shoot you straight. And some people are going to probably call me a pussy or take a different stance, obviously. And
0: everybody has a right.
1: Like
0: and
1: me.
0: Everybody has a right to have their own opinion.
1: Exactly.
0: There is no wrong or right. There's no wrong. We obviously don't have a wrong or right answer here. Everybody's got an opinion, and it may what end up might happening might not be what you want, but I got to do what's best for me personally. I got to do what's best for the show, and then I have to do what's best for my business. And so that might be different than what the average person thinks. Lummy, and your very much anticipated opinion. What do you got?
1: Listen, I Joe and I have he has said pretty mean things about me and people in my family in the past, and I've talked to Joe a lot. And he has apologized. He has talked about how he's a different person. He was in a weird spot, you know, 3-4 years ago. He's a person that is suffering alone. I talk to Joe a lot, and I understand all these, like, what Babyface is saying.
0: Spit it out, Lummy.
1: There's all these trolling and all these Hall of Famers that say he does this, but there's really no proof that it is Joe. So again, Joe's saying it's not him. These guys are saying it is. They get angry about it because of the words that Joe says or might not say. I am at the point of other Hall of Famers that say, just let it go. Just forgive. Forgive and forget.
0: A lot of them won't. There's a lot that won't. Let me go to the phone lines. Maybe I'll get some better insight here. I just almost ready to throw my hands up in the air and say, F it, we're not doing it. Like, it's just easier for me to say no. Because everybody else, nobody has a problem with. Hi, you're on the air. Go ahead.
3: Hey, good morning. I just wanted to give my opinion on Joe. The guy's almost dead. He's probably living through karma from stuff he's done in his life. But he's dedicated thousands of hours of his own time recording your show, giving you all that stuff, all the phone calls, which have pretty much been boring. But, I mean, once he dies, everyone's going to say, oh, poor guy, let's put him in the Hall of Fame.
0: But maybe that's when we put him in, is after he's died, and that's way less heat. Like, just like the Radio Hall of Fame, I'm never going to get in when I'm alive. Now, maybe I get in when I'm dead, maybe. Maybe they'll feel sorry for me. But, you know, I kind of feel like Joe a little bit in the fact that I'm never going to get in the one Hall of Fame that I would, you know, would totally make my life, you know, or my work of what I've done as a career totally on the highest level and validate it and set me aside and show how talented and potentially I may have been would to me that make the Radio Hall of Fame. I see the nominees that they have every year, and they're far less qualified and have done far less in radio than I have. But, you know, I got a couple of big black marks, a couple of big not so cool scandals and check marks by my name that I don't think that, you know. And the Radio Hall of Fame is controlled by the five major radio companies, and they had
4: So this is about me now, and no, why I'm not in the Radio Hall of Fame. See how I do that? It's called the weave.
0: It's not about me, but I do understand where Joe's coming
4: while
0: from.
4: While we're on the subject.
0: So anyway, Bud.
3: I agree with you, Bubba. You're one of the best ever, no doubt, hands down, best ever. And if Joe had an opportunity to help get you in the Hall of Fame, you know he would do it for you. So do it for him. Why not?
0: I appreciate your insight. Thank you, my friend.
2: So I do see, Bubba, people on here like Kim saying it taints their Hall of Fame induction. And I want to know how exactly. How does, because I don't think anybody here can deny Joe's contribution and loyalty to the show over the years. I mean, that has been second to none in terms of listeners and in just daily listening, engagement in the show, all of that. So I don't think anybody can question that. But how does his inclusion somehow make other people's Hall of Fame inclusion tainted?
0: By the way, Berto Perez, David Hernandez is in the Hall of Fame. Isn't he, Lummy? Is David Hernandez in the Hall of Fame?
1: He is in
0: I thought we put his ring. Now, maybe he's not.
1: His ring is in the Hall of Fame.
0: We should probably put him in.
1: Him and, the greater. Your greater.
0: Oh,
1: guy.
0: Elwood, yes.
1: And Yippee O'Brando.
0: They died. They died before Bart.
1: Yes.
0: But Berto, I mean, great point. But David Hernandez, I don't know. I don't even want to. God, I feel like I'm just getting it more fragmented and more fragmented. The more that I try to interact with chat.
2: But I would love to hear, like, Kim, if you can call in and explain to us, articulate to us how Joe's inclusion in the Hall of Fame somehow changes the Hall of Fame in a meaningful way that it somehow degrades the whole institution of it.
0: Hi, you're on the air. Go ahead.
5: Yes, sir. I say you can let him in because the only reason he makes fun of the women of the show is because he can't get women anymore. So just go ahead and let him in. And besides, if his head gets big enough, it'll stop the circulation through that big neck of his and he'll be gone.
0: All right, buddy. Thank you for your insight. Hello, you're on the air.
6: Hey, Bubba. It's Nick the Gun Guy.
0: Hey, Nick.
6: I say absolutely not. He has done so much bad for the show towards you, all your hosts.
2: Name it. Stop speaking in generalities. Okay. I want specifics.
6: Okay, baby face. I got you. Here you go. Just calm down over there. He has said no more than once to myself and Grouper Lips that he should and others should rape our wives. He has talked about me doing illegal shady gun stuff, which wasn't me. About me having...
0: Come on.
6: Sorry.
0: You just dropped two in a row. Now, meanwhile, everybody that's listening on regular radio is hearing a big chop job. You know better than that. Stop.
6: Yes, sir.
0: Continue on, but stop the well, cussing.
2: Can I ask, what could he have possibly said about my business and me? I've never dealt with the guy.
1: Nick, let me ask you a minute. Did you hear it come directly from Joe the Supermark's mouth, or was it over a chat?
6: It's been in a chat and from him, and when I cornered him last week on a show about it, he backed down and magically cut off and vanished from the show when he was put in his place. Like I said, do what you guys want, but I would say no. I mean, he's said horrible things about all of us. And what's he donated? A box of tapes? Everything he's done to himself, he's put himself in those positions. So it's all self-inflicted. I don't feel bad for the guy. I don't know why you would want to put someone like that in the Hall of Fame that's done so much to so many people.
0: I'm just trying to get the lay of the land. And before I make a calculated decision, my friend, he's not a shoe-in, and he's certainly not, you know. So, Nick, I look up to you. I appreciate you. The glass you provided, although it was a pain in the ass and not all your fault, looks amazing. I'm glad we went that route. You were right. I was wrong. And I really appreciate what you've done for me personally, off the air. You're a great guy. And I appreciate you, my friend, and I appreciate your opinion. Go ahead, I'm sorry.
2: And the other question I would have, Nick, and you know I love you, Nick, but have people done things to instigate with Joe that then get a reaction from him? Or is he just doing all of this, you know, on his own just to be a jerk and a troll? Or is he being... Is he being incited in some way?
0: I think I can answer that question. He usually comes out swinging first.
2: So he just randomly attacks people?
0: Yes. I have seen that. 50-50. Okay.
1: Yeah, because I've seen
6: that. A lot of people, once he started that, would try to do that too. I stayed cool until I started hearing the things about the R word and other stuff. And like you said, when it affects like really, really good Bubba Army, like that's just kind of a no for me. And especially the women of the Bubba Army, because that's just not cool, man. Like, and everyone knows, we don't need to say it on air what was, you know, said or supposedly said or typed, but when you check IP addresses and it comes from that area of Massachusetts, I'm pretty sure that there's not a lot of people that would want to make a fake account of him and be associated with him. So, like I said, there's receipts. He's sitting on other podcasts. It is what it is. You'll do what's best for you, Bubba, and that's fine. But I would say no. There's just not enough there to you know, add him to the Hall of Fame to cause strife and stuff between the Bubba Army.
0: Thank you, Nick. I appreciate you, bud. Thanks.
2: I'm getting texts from people now about it.
0: Hello.
2: Seriously.
7: For Wrestler 91 here. I'm still fighting the fight and wanted to let you guys know that I love Babyface's idea about let the Hall of Famers decide, but I think you should also add on you guys that actually work, you know, that work for you, Bubba. You know, like Lummy and Babyface and Dr. Dan, like all you guys together along with the Hall of Famers should be the ones that decide.
0: At the end of the day, I'm going to be the one that decides. And that's just the way it's going to be. It's going to be a big deal, logistical nightmare to get a hold of all 61. I mean, if we had a way to get a hold of all 61 Hall of Famers, potentially.
2: I think just give them a deadline to vote. You reach out to them however you can. You give them a deadline to vote, and the votes that you get in, it's 2/3 of those votes.
0: All right, man, appreciate it. I mean, if we had a way to do that, do we have, I'm assuming we probably have the email.
1: Yeah,
0: we have a way to get a hold of all 61.
1: Most of them, yeah.
0: Yeah. Well, let's do that then.
1: Majority, so.
0: You know, and
2: two-thirds. I think it's two-thirds for him.
0: And it's not a, it's not 50.1%.
2: No, two-thirds of the vote. He's got to get two out of every three of the people that respond.
0: He's got to get 66% of the vote.
2: Yep.
0: So let me, we'll take, you know, how many people, you know, we'll do it fairly. But, you know, that's what we're going to do. Because I'm completely torn. Hello.
8: Hey, it's Kim.
0: Hey, Kim. Brian, you asked for Kim to call.
2: Yeah, so I want to know specifically, like, everybody's saying, you know, these things, oh, he said this, he did this, but I think context matters in these situations. If it's completely unsolicited and him just being a jerk and going after people, but my understanding of it is that there's, you know, a lot of people that go after him and then he comes back at them, too.
8: I have never done anything, said anything about that guy. When Rainbow Rick and I started doing Bubba's merch back in 2017 when you started on Twitch, we reached out, started doing cups for you at the Bubba tailgates and stuff like that, never asked for anything in return from him. This guy gets on

0: merchandise overall that we started making for him when Bubba, in the beginning, when he started doing Twitch. I'm just saying, and that, and just the way, overall, how he talks about people. I love you, lawyer talk. But again, I, you know.
1: It's not lawyer talk. I'm asking specific questions.
0: Well, that was it.
1: Well, what's the value? What's the value of all the tapes that he provided to Bubba? What do you think the financial value of that is?
0: I don't know.
1: Yeah, I don't know either. That's more of a question for Bubba, I guess. But what's that worth?
0: Bubba has all his own things on tape as well. And yeah, look at all the good people that are in the Hall of Fame. They don't go and troll.
2: Well,
1: that you know of. I can speak, Kim. I can speak. I've heard stories over the years of the infighting within the Hall of Fame of people texting Bubba, tattling on this person, running to. They all run to Daddy, and they all have something to say, and they all run to Lummy, and they all have something to say. The drama within the Hall of Fame is not exclusive to Joe and everybody else. There's a lot of drama.
0: Oh, I'm sure. I love the lawyer talk. I
2: don't know why you're saying Brian's lawyer talk and it's just common sense. But listen, Kim, nonetheless, I appreciate your position. I appreciate your position. And it looks like we're going to get a hold of everybody in the Hall of Fame that's in good standing. And if Joe gets a 66%, 2/3 majority yes, he'll be in. And if he does not...
0: There you go. That was a great idea, Brian. Yeah,
2: exactly.
1: That's lawyer talk.
2: Thank you, Kim.
3: Bubba the Love Sponge? Hell yeah.
4: I love them all, man. They're all great.
5: The Bubba the Love Sponge show returns after these words.

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0: Let's not continue the, should Joe the Supermarket be in the Hall of Fame or not? We do have a master roster of the Hall of Fame that Lummi has provided me. I'm assuming, Lummi, you have a way to get a hold of all of these people. Can we start that process?
2: Yes, I've already started getting the votes.
0: And you can maybe just start checking them off as, you know, as you get them. And can you keep that? Can I keep up to speed on that?
2: Yes.
0: And let's say this, you know, everybody, all Hall of Famers that we're going to read that has a vote in this particular situation, all 61 of them, please contact Lummi by today or tomorrow, because I'd like to have the results going into the weekend so I know what I got. You know what I'm saying?
2: Yes.
0: Because we were supposed to give the official

0: list of who made the Hall of Fame on Friday. But this obviously throws a wrench into the situation. Now, here's the thing. This isn't even like if Joe's going to make the Hall of Fame. This is just for him to be a nominee, right?
1: Yes.
0: No, I think it...
1: No, it's getting in.
0: So for the 61 people that are currently in good standing with the Hall of Fame, the Bubba Army Hall of Fame, get a hold of Lummi and don't make it long-winded. You don't even have to explain why. Just say yes, meaning yes, he gets in, or no, which means no, he doesn't get in.
2: So if everybody voted, he would need 41 votes to get in.
0: So let me know, you know, we'll see how many people. And I think we got calculators on our phones. We could do what's 66% of, you know, 52 votes. And we would know the threshold needed. Lummi, in full disclosure, I will make sure that we, you know, on Monday's show will be, Monday's show will have the Joe results and who gets in, who has made the official Hall of Fame list. For those scoring at home, here are the nominees, and I'm not including Joe. Augustina, Liz 84, Marcus from Get a Box, Angus Salt of the Earth, Adam Fenderworks, Austin Wolf, Average Joe, Mark from Tarpon, Jeff Coy, Semi-Autoglass Mike, Rob Green, Seth Wiley, Lakeland Hoosier, Chub It Up Spice, Uncle Eric, Dr. Rimulak, No Cal Mark, Keith Yeager, Chuck and Leslie Yenzer, Pedro the Pool Guy, No Name Willie, Maria Guatemala's husband, Kevin from Sunbelt, Kurt Morgan, Rolo from Volkswagen, Todd Steps, Sunny Days, Tina May, and New York Greg. Those are our nominees. We can go as high as 16 and as low as 10. I've never put more than 16 in, and I've never put less than 10 in. So that's kind of the sweet spot. Lummi, when we know what Joe's fate is, which will be absolutely controlled by the existing people in good standings of the Hall of Fame, please, you people, get a hold of Lummi by the end of the show tomorrow. And Lummi, we might have a better. Hell, you might get them all in today, or at least enough to.
1: Oh, I'm getting a good amount.
0: Brian, we might get done today.
2: There you go.
0: It's
2: not looking good for him, I don't think. The early returns are probably not positive.
0: The mail-in ballots and the early voting isn't looking good for Joe?
1: Currently, no.
0: Okay. Well, you know what, Lummi? By the end of the show, can you give me your latest up-to-date what it is?
1: Yes.
0: And we'll be able to know. I've been trying to play this story for a couple different shows now, and I just don't understand. I think fundamentally across the board, regardless of what you are, you politically identify yourself or align yourself with, I think we could potentially all maybe agree that we do have a judicial issue with regards to a lot of these judges letting out people they shouldn't. I mean, I'm talking about whether you're a legal citizen of the United States or an illegal immigrant. You know, some judges are letting out, people out of jail 10, 15, 12 times. And these people continue. They obviously wouldn't do heinous crimes if they were still incarcerated. And I just don't understand why this current group of judges that, you know, within the judicial, whether it be federal or just state, why they're so lenient on putting people in jail or letting them out. Here's a story of a guy. And again, you know what part of the country, which I think used to be fairly conservative and kind of a great place to live, that seems like it's turning into an absolute shiz show, is Charlotte.
1: Yeah.
0: It seems like Charlotte, home of NASCAR, by the way, and home of a lot of, you know, good Americana-type stuff, is being inundated. Isn't that where the student from abroad, that blonde girl, got her throat slashed?
1: Yeah, the Ukrainian, yes.
0: And there's just been all types of crimes that happen in Charlotte. Here's a guy that has gone in and out of the judicial system. A judge let him out. as recently as just, I don't know, like a month or so ago. And I think he killed a girl for waving. She waved.
1: No, he put her in like a coma for like a week.
0: Oh, did she survive?
1: Yeah, she survived.
3: Who allegedly filmed himself punching a woman on the sidewalk before running away. Police say this isn't the only video or instance of this happening with the same suspect. This man, take a look at your screen, Daquan Hunt, was arrested this evening around 7:30. We're told on July 30th, Hunt was walking on the sidewalk along East Boulevard as a woman walking past him got close. Videos on social media show him sucker punching her and yelling at her, "Don't wave to me." The woman was brought to the hospital for treatment.
4: And records show 32-year-old Hunt has a lengthy criminal history. You can see he's been arrested at least six other times. WBTV investigative reporter Dave.
0: How do you get arrested six times? And you're out, and you're out.
4: That Hodges will be covering this story all day tomorrow, right here on WBTV.
0: Now, here is this, if they didn't, this is the videotape of the guy. Now, is this from him or her?
1: No, this is from him.
0: So he...
1: And you got to make sure you don't play the sound.
0: Why is
1: he
0: it?
1: Says the, he says some F, F's.
0: Are you sure about this? Are you sure about this one?
2: He seems pretty sure, Bubba.
1: I mean, listen, unless you got a shorter one, then you might be good, but...
0: I don't know if I should play this or not.
1: I mean, you can play it, but I just wouldn't play the sound.
0: Well,
1: I
0: mean, I
1: know that when he was punching her, he was saying the N-word.
0: Oh, I'm a little bit scared to play it. I didn't hear that.
2: Oh. Well, just hit mute and then hit play.
0: Well, I understand that. Here we go, but the sound is, so he walks up and he smashes this girl right down to the ground.
2: Oof, she's just carrying a balloon.
0: Yeah. Talking, you still talking? July 21st, say LJ.
2: Elijah,
0: say, I thought I was in Tom's cabin. Say Elijah, Elijah, my son. Well, I mean, I guess this will show us of whether he says the N-word or not, right?
1: They don't put it in text because you can't put it in text.
0: Mother effer, you playing? Yeah, mother effer, you playing? F you, balloon. F you, balloons, N-word. F you.
1: And he's punching her. Yeah, he punched her a couple more times.
2: And kicked her in the head.
0: And so this is him, like, you know.
1: And then he chases. Then there was another, like, lady that, like, walked up to see if everything was okay, and then he was trying to attack
5: her. Real issue. Nah, don't wave to me.
0: Oof. That's where he hits her right there.
1: Ooh.
0: Listen to this.
5: Nah, don't wave to me.
0: I mean, just absolute. She's doing nothing wrong. She's just walking down the sidewalk. Charlotte, North Carolina.
2: See, stuff like this where it's so, like, this person doesn't need to be amongst the rest of us ever again.
0: No, not at all.
2: Like, you clearly don't need to be a part of our society. We don't need you. You're not adding anything. You're a problem. And
0: you've been a problem.
2: And there's no rehabilitation. There's no portion of him that is valuable to us as a people.
0: Yeah, there's nothing that you can slice from his humanity that is good for society.
2: Yeah.
0: Like, you know, like, oh, you know, he volunteers now at the Boys Club, or, you know, hey, he's a assistant coach for the Little League team, or
2: he'll occasionally put a woman in a coma, but yeah, he's a good guy overall.
0: Yeah, you put a guy, you know, and he likes to video himself hitting women
2: randomly.
0: So, yeah. So as we progress down. And I know Brian is definitely keeping up on the Lindsey Clancy deal. Have you ever seen such a thing? Have you ever seen somebody who confessed and all investigations led to she was the perpetrator and she strangled her three kids?
2: Can I tell you? I haven't paid attention to
0: you
2: this
0: haven't
2: story
0: at all?
2: All? No.
0: Where
2: no.
0: All these women now in America, all these women globally now, first of all, I think she's well over $1 million on her GoFundMe deal. And, Brian, they're now turning this whole thing around and saying that they understand why she did it. Or most of them are saying she didn't do it at all. She just didn't do it. In fact, remember yesterday, Lummi, there's this new conspiracy theory where the husband is a pedophile and was touching the kids for all these years. And she was sticking up for the kids. And she had contacted, you know... By the way, she didn't contact anybody, but she was, he killed all three of the, he strangled and killed all three of the daughters and then threw her out the window to kill her to cover up his pedophilia. And the sheriff and the state attorney and everybody's in on it, on covering it up for him. That's what these crazy bitches are saying now. Now, something, now, Brian, I've never, well, I have, during the MJ Bubba V, or MJV Bubba case, we did have a break in the action. A big whodunit happened right before the verdict was supposed to come out, and we did have, a day off for them to sort through some craziness. Did we not, Brian? You were right at the...
1: Sure.
0: Right.
6: Oh, so you, did you not even put in for him?
0: What's that?
2: I don't know what you're talking about. Yeah. I don't remember.
0: Yeah, exactly. So yes, I don't know. Has anybody, Lummy, got a heads up into what was the issue for the judge to come out and say this yesterday? So I think prior, either after the lunch break or before they recessed for lunch, something came down that he excused the jury for and said that they needed to work out.
7: Due to some an unforeseen circumstance, we're going to...
0: Looks like Judge Arnold up there.
7: Excuse you until tomorrow morning, all right? This is not something we saw coming, but you're not to speculate about what it is. You're not to...
0: And if I'm a juror, I can't get home fast enough. Like, Brian, when you're on a jury and the judge gives you instructions not to look it up, not watch the TV, they don't have a way to, like, they don't police your IP or your cellular. Like, they don't do that, do they?
2: No.
0: So I'm saying, like, you know, they don't... It's the honor system, right?
2: Yeah.
0: It's supposed to be. But they don't have a way to say, well, you know, We got his internet router here, and he looked up what happened in the Lindsey Clancy case to send the jury home.
7: Hold it against either side. It's just something that we have to deal with. All right, and so I'm going to excuse you till tomorrow morning. I'm going to remind you, as I have every night for the last number of weeks. Don't do any research about this case. Don't talk about it. Don't read anything. Don't watch anything about this case or similar cases. And with that, we'll bring you back.
0: Let me. Are you looking up what may have happened?
1: Yeah, it looks like there's just. I'm just looking at the.
0: Let me play the rest of this.
7: Here we will deal what we have to deal with, and we'll get right back on track. We are still well within the timeline that I gave you regarding this case.
0: I mean, you look at her and you don't think that she'd ever have it in her to strangle out her three kids. And for a woman to get that up and close and personal and killing your own child, you have a screw. Like, yeah, indeed, you are insane.
2: They're saying it's just a witness scheduling issue. That one.
0: I mean, the guy's making a really big deal about it, isn't he?
2: Yeah.
0: I mean.
1: Some people are saying.
7: It's just something we can't control. So I'm going to excuse you till tomorrow with my thanks for your patience.
0: Brian, on a witness scheduling deal, wouldn't you just say, okay, let's skip the next guy and bring that person in when they can?
2: Sometimes you can, sometimes you can't. It just depends. But, you know, as I'm reading up on this now, it seems like women are siding with her because they believe she was dealing with extreme postpartum depression.
0: Yes, which I agree she was.
2: So, but here's the thing. Yeah, and oh, there's this stigma. There isn't. There is. I've never. Let me. Have you ever heard anybody being teased, bullied, or made fun of for getting medical treatment because they were suffering from postpartum depression?
0: No, you'd have to be a real asshole.
2: Never heard of it in my life.
0: If you were being disrespectful or catcalling a woman that's suffering from postpartum depression, you're a complete asshole, and it's such a heel asshole move that I don't even know that I've ever even heard it or seen a person doing it.
2: I've never seen it. I've never seen it.
8: Oh, yeah, you're real sad because you just had your kid.
2: What a terrible mom.
8: And your hormones are firing every which way.
2: I've never heard it.
1: Well, I mean, now if you look at the Peyton thing, she said that she got fired from Neutrogena because of the postpartum depression.
0: You mean the Hayden Pontier?
1: Yeah, yes, yeah.
0: Well, her. I mean, but also, she was doing a lot of really not so cool things. Yeah,
1: but she said it was the postpartum.
2: Okay,
1: thing.
2: You can, but there can still be consequences. That's not bullying. That's not stigmatization.
0: That's a contract.
2: That's a business relationship and nothing more than
0: and
2: that.
0: And they don't want their brand to be any which way, but other than the prestigious, you know, way they want their brand to be presented. And she's not. I don't think the fact that she talked about having postpartum depression led to Hayden having her Neutrogena cosmetic deal lotion canceled. I think that they probably put that in with a long list of other things that she had done. I don't think that it was just that. I think she was using that to probably mask what she was really doing wrong. And, you know, because, I mean, she admitted that she was hooked to opiates. Did she not?
1: Yes.
0: And so there's been this groundswell of support, Brian. Now, I understand if you're a woman and you have had a child and you may have suffered through postpartum depression and you realize how debilitating that and how mentally debilitating that may be and the thoughts that you had and just I can imagine there are some women that align themselves potentially with what this woman may have been suffering from. I get it. And you are, I think that everybody has a right feel bad for the woman, but to strangulate your kids?
2: If a guy got cheated on and the wife left him for a younger, better looking waiter, do people side with O.J. Simpson?
0: No, I mean, it's, great
2: you
0: point.
2: Know, that's mental health. That's that anger is driven by depression. I mean, come on. At some point, we got to hold people accountable for their actions.
0: Right.
2: And
0: there might be a reason for their actions, but they still have to be held accountable for said action.
2: You don't need to give her the death penalty because of it.
0: No. In fact, I don't even know.
2: You can take that into account at sentencing.
0: I don't even know, Brian, that she needs to be necessarily in a woman's max prison. I think maybe she needs to be in some type of psychiatric, facility that she can never leave from. But I don't know that she needs to be, in the hardest core death row or anything like that. Obviously, there's a reason why she did this, and that's what we're trying to get to the bottom of, but it doesn't eliminate her doing it. I mean, there's a reason why she did it, and it very well is a mental health issue. But
2: everybody
0: still
2: who kills has that's my kind of my point is everybody who kills has a mental health issue.
0: Yeah.
2: Like in people who murder,
0: not right.
2: There's something going on, right?
0: Right.
2: Like, so to say that, it's, I get it. That is, maybe it's out of character, not guilty by the reason of insanity. Okay, it's a defense, but I think most killers could say, hey, I'm crazy. That's all. It's not me. It's my chemistry.
0: For this swell, for this unbelievable groundswell of these women who now have given over $1 million and they haven't, listen, if they were like, listen, she did it, but she's very sick. She's went through hell. She had, okay, again. But try to flip the entire script on the factual events that happened that have been investigated by sworn police officers and other agencies. And, you can't just change the story because you feel sorry for a woman that's mentally ill. You can't fundamentally blame it on an innocent person and say and concoct this whole big story of, well, the dad was, well, they were getting ready to go through, he was getting ready to leave her, and he was a sexual predator and was touching the girls, and Lindsay found out about it, and he decided to kill all the kids and to try to kill Lindsay, but he threw her out the window and wasn't, just paralyzed her, but the sheriff, all investigators, and the state attorney are all in on it. I mean, come on. You can support this woman without having to lie about what really happened here.
2: But that's just the social media symptom of people be able to get easy attention online by coming up with crazy bat-ass theories, and then it gets traction, it gets clicks, they get their dopamine hit, they get their money from monetization. That's something, unfortunately, that's not going to go away. But having the discussion on her mental health, look, you can support her in what she went through, but not dismiss
0: her
2: actions.
0: Yeah, absolutely. Hold on.
2: This AI slop.
0: The medical system failed us. Deserve better. Okay, well, how did the medical system fail you?
1: Because they kept prescribing her drugs.
0: Okay.
1: More and more drugs.
0: Okay. And so that takes away everything she did completely out of the equation, and we need to justice for Lindsay Clancy.
2: Are they going to form a heart?
0: So all you women that are gathering in this big support circle for Lindsey Clancy, do you have kids? So I'm assuming you do, because I think women that have kids can more identify with what she potentially might be going through with the postpartum depression deal. So I'm assuming you do. And could you in any way, shape, or form ever fathom you not only killing your children, but they say that strangulation is like a whole nother level of killing because you have to actually touch, you know, shooting a guy from 15 feet's one thing, going and strangling, not just a stranger or somebody that's wronged you, but your children, your most as a parent. And if you take it even a step further, as the mother who carried that child and gave that child life, yes, us guys, we're parents just like, but a mom's got a whole nother connection to a child that us men can't comprehend. And that's the fact that they carried that baby for 9 months. That baby, you know, was part of their internal ecosystem. They incubated that baby. They built that baby. They gave that baby life. That's something that Brian, myself, Lummy, anybody who's got a kid, we can't even really fathom what that necessarily is. But we love our kids. And can any of us imagine the amount of rage and mental illness required for you to choke out all three of your kids?
1: Isn't that what Chris Benoit did?
0: Yeah, he did just his child and his wife.
1: With the medical, the band,
0: well,
1: right?
0: Yes, cables from his exercise gym. Mm. But it was only, and I'm not trying to downplay what had happened, it was his wife and his son.
2: Oh, okay. And in Chris's defense, he did let the dog out and it barked at one of his friends.
0: They're dead.
2: So.
0: And I'm not defending Chris Benoit at all, but his head, when they did a CTE, he had suffered so. Now, I'm not saying this is the reason to do this, but he had suffered, like, his brain was not mush,
2: no,
0: but it was so damaged.
2: It's the same argument. It's the same defense that they're trying to pull for this woman. I mean, the system failed, yeah. Chris Benoit. You know, he was forced to self-medicate
1: with
2: drugs.
1: Chick with all her stuff messed up her brain and her system.
2: Yeah, I mean, there's no real difference between those two comparisons when you're comparing them. Was Chris Benoit a murderer that was going around murdering people all the time? No.
0: Did he murder his family?
2: He snapped.
0: Yeah, and you know what? You didn't see a circle of men gathered around Chris Benoit and saying, well, you know, I've suffered concussions, and when you suffer concussion, you didn't see the pro wrestling community and, you know,
1: they distance themselves.
0: No, they're like, no, listen, if you get CTE, you got to learn how to deal with it, and one of the reasons to deal is not choking out your kid or your wife. So for every woman depicted in this make-believe circle of women, how many of you would strangle three of your children? None. Not a one of you. Not a one of you. Not a damn one of you.
2: Whatever. A couple months ago, I could get away with it.
0: We stand with you. We stand with you. What? You stand with her because you now are okay with what she did?
1: Well, no, you just don't understand postpartum depression.
0: Oh, okay. You're right. I do not.
2: Come on.
0: But I do understand the law.
9: Mansplaining postpartum depression.
0: But I know.
9: Like, you know what it is.
0: I know the. I'll tell you one thing. I know the law, and regardless of what you're suffering from on any level, from a bee sting to postpartum and everything in between, you can't choke out your kids. You can't kill your kids. Regardless of what you got going on in your little peanut head, you can't kill your kids in any capacity and then try to get your supporters to blame it on your innocent husband and turn him into a chomo. God, I mean, are there women wearing these t-shirts?
2: No, this is all AI slop.
0: Lemmy, I don't know what this is. I think this is just another support video, potentially. Here we go.
10: Oh, God. I'm completely overwhelmed trying to take care of the kids. I'm drowning every day.
0: Oh, they're calling it same Lindsay. So does that mean, Lemmy, like these women are like thinking the same and are in the same predicament?
2: Well, then
0: and
2: CPS should show up at every single one of these people's houses and do a wellness check
0: absolutely.
2: On their kids.
0: Well,
2: if you post this on, that's grounds for me to send CPS to your house.
0: Well, yeah, because you're saying same Lindsay. Well, you know, part of that, Brian, equation assumption is she killed her kids.
2: I mean, pretty much what you're saying is you're at the point of murdering your children.
0: Yeah.
1: And I think that her husband hired her like a maid, too. Like a nurse and a
2: Being
1: maid.
2: A housewife is the hardest job in the world, Mommy.
0: Absolutely.
2: Come on, man. I'm joking.
1: I'm sorry.
0: Here we go. I'd rather go to work every day than deal with kids. Here we go.
10: I'm completely overwhelmed.
0: But you're right, Brian. Children of Protective Services, the Bureau of CPS.
2: They
0: need to go to every one of these bitches' house that are posting same as Lindsay and really ringing them through the ringer with regards to questions. Why did you put that? Or do you have children? Or did you just have a child? Are you going through postpartum depression? Why would you say that? Why would you say you're the same as a woman that killed three of her kids?
2: Yeah.
10: Take care of the kids. I'm drowning.
2: Fake crying.
10: I feel guilty that I'm spending my family's money and not making any. I feel like I spend way too much. She wrote that, right?
11: Correct.
10: I'm terrified of Callan getting sick. He's a sick baby. A sick baby is miserable. He's sick now with a double ear infection. Clearly has a bellyache. It's miserable.
0: I mean, Brian, it seems like it's just this one woman. She, I think, is it multiple women? Yeah, it is.
2: No, this is all the same.
1: Same woman.
2: Same woman.
0: What is it?
1: Bridget
0: Hess.
2: Or Hess.
0: Bridget Hess.
10: I feel like the other kids are going to get him sick all winter long. She wrote that, right?
11: Correct.
10: I always feel strongly against sleep training. I feel like it's abusive to let the baby cry and not respond. But I made the decision. I did it with Cal. It is way too much crying. It's incredibly stressful. She wrote that, right?
11: Correct.
10: He's okay. He will be okay. It's not harmful in any way. The doctor said it was okay. Plenty of people sleep train their kids at that age. It's necessary as a third child, is what she wrote, right?
11: Correct.
10: I feel incredibly sad.
0: And then this Bridget Hess, like, this is on the borderline to being creepy.
2: Well, it's just, why are you sharing yourself crying on social media?
0: Is that her nursing?
2: Yeah.
0: That's a nursing. Yeah, like, why would you? Does she have a
2: because
0: husband?
2: Because she wants attention.
10: Guilty.
2: She needs social media attention.
10: That was the one thing I could do to help his immune system, and I can tell he really doesn't like the formula. I'm very sad about this. I know at this time it's what I needed to do for my...
0: Can you imagine if you're Bridget Hess' husband or family, and she's posting all this stuff on Instagram, like this, she's the same as Lindsay, same Lindsay, and then you're posting testimony from the Lindsay Clancy trial that looks like to me, maybe they're interviewing either the husband, or they're interviewing a psychiatrist or an investigator as to the various things this woman may have said.
10: Mental health. She wrote that, right?
11: Correct.
10: And then the statement started getting smaller and smaller.
0: I can look at this woman right now. She's got the crazy eyes.
1: She sure does.
2: Yep.
0: Oh,
2: absolutely.
0: Man, Brian. Brian, does it not just pop right at you?
2: Yep, and I
0: crazy.
2: Bet you she's weaponized her tears. She can cry. She is a sociopath. This woman is a sociopath.
0: Just look at just those eyes. Listen, us guys.
2: Just from what I've seen.
0: Us guys can have an opinion when you get the crazy eyes. And you can't practice it. You can't emulate it. You either got the crazy eyes or you don't. But when you see it as a man, if you're as weathered as I am, or maybe Brian, you know what the crazy eyes is, and that's it. Right there. Run as fast as you possibly. I don't care how good that ass is. I don't care when this pop.
2: Nothing F's like crazy.
0: Yeah, you're right, though. You're right.
1: Yeah,
0: nothing.
1: You gotta take those kids.
0: And that's why you hang out with crazy, because it just F's so good.
2: But you never put a baby in crazy.
1: No.
0: And if you do,
2: you take her to Illinois.
10: Break from taking care of everyone. My mind is trying to make something physically wrong with me. My mind never shuts off. It's constantly thinking of the next thing someone needs. I can't shut it off. I desperately want to go back to work, but now I don't know how I'm going to function, and it worries me.
0: I mean, this woman, less the crazy eyes, she's working out. She's, doing the laundry. She's taking care of the kids. She looks like, on the surface, she looks like a great woman, a great mom, great wife. I mean,
1: Yeah.
10: Wrote that, right?
11: Correct.
0: I'm not the one that makes you stay home. You can go out and get a career. We can hire a nanny.
1: Well, that's what they say with the Lindsay chick. She had a nanny for 3 days a week, so she could, get rest.
0: Mental illness. Did you see this? This woman's from Miami, and she flipped out last night, and she set her house on fire. Oh. And then before that, she started burning hot wax on her kids. She took hot wax.
2: But it was postpartum. It was just very late.
0: Sure.
11: This is the Instagram video directly cited in the police report, which says this happened Sunday. A lit up candle, wax drip.
0: Like Brian says, nothing F's like crazy. And I can only imagine how unbelievable this bitch is in bad.
1: Is this because of the whole, but is this social media?
0: But my God.
2: Attention. So listen, people get dopamine releases when they get likes and comments on their social media posts. Absolutely. You get a dopamine hit when people engage. It's been scientifically studied, and people become addicted to it.
11: Followed by seductive dancing in the kitchen.
0: Again, Brian, if you can hang on to this 8-second ride, it's unbelievable. But my God, it's crazy. Listen to this. She starts twerking. Then, Lummy, she sets a fire in her kitchen. And then it shows her putting hot wax on her daughter.
11: Including lifting her dress. Then there's this. The police report says Melissa Campos.
0: Oh, yeah. Brian, can I add to the crazy? Now throw in Latin on that.
2: I could tell she was Latin immediately.
0: I know, but like, you know, Latin, those bitches are, they are insane. Latin chicks are mean.
11: Anxious, the mother of two, used a red wand lighter to ignite the fluid sprayed from a bottle. You can see the flame right on the kitchen floor.
0: Now, how do you know if it doesn't burn the house down and you are able to control it, do you know the mess that you probably ruin the tile? Right, does starting a fire on tile ruin the tile?
1: Yeah, it does. Yeah,
2: it takes off the glaze, but the ceramic itself should be fine.
0: By the way, she just broke glass. She just threw a coffee cup onto it.
11: She's then seen throwing a glass coffee mug into the flames.
2: I thought this was one of Britney Spears' videos.
0: I thought this was Britney. Britney, grow your hair out and make, you know.
11: So we're watching it all.
0: By the way, her little girls were watching it all.
11: Inside their Southwest Miami-Dade home.
0: Hey, what's mom doing? Mom's got hot wax on her chest. She's got some kind of Eyes Wide Shut mask on. She's letting the kitchen on fire, and she's letting us watch, and she's going to drip hot wax on us here. Right here, look. So she's got a candle.
11: And there's a second piece of video cited in the police report as well. This one is even more disturbing. On Instagram, Campo Sanchez is seen pouring wax on her young...
0: Sometimes she's on Xanax. Looks like she's about ready to go to sleep there.
11: His daughter, the girls police say, are 3 and 6 years old.
1: Where's her husband at?
0: When we return, can we do three question Thursday next?
2: Yeah.
0: And then we got to get into the Derek Chauvin stuff. He's like, hey, man, I got wrongfully convicted here.
2: Can we move on from him?
1: He's trying to get out,
0: Brian. We're not trying to get him out.
2: Said you didn't want killers on the street.
0: I don't.
2: Well,
0: I don't.
1: Did he kill him, though?
0: Did he kill him, though?
1: Brian?
0: Did he kill him?
1: Take your liberal cap off.
2: He did kill him.
0: But didn't, I mean, isn't there a little bit behind that with regards to the medical examiner saying he had deadly amounts of fentanyl in his body? And listen, I don't agree with what Derek Chauvin did at all.
2: If he had done his job right and hadn't did what he did, he wouldn't be in trouble.
0: I agree. I've had he not put the guy on the ground and peacocked, and
2: outlawed move that he's not, by his own training, not supposed to be doing.
0: Agreed. And not put his knee on the back of his neck and peacocked around like he was all that. Had he just taken George Floyd and put him in the back of a squad car or secured him on the curb, we wouldn't be having this conversation. But he peacocked. And he kind of did it to himself.
2: He did.
0: I mean, regardless if he wants out or not, because technically he didn't kill him, but he kind of did. He kind of did it to himself. And I think he's only facing 17, isn't he?
1: Well, he's been stabbed, I think, like 19 times in prison.
2: Maybe he should be in, like, some protective
0: thing. Yeah.
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13: 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Couldn't do without him.
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3: Kick it.
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5: So with Brian comes Three Question Thursday. It's where he doesn't try to put me in a trick bag, per se. He just asks me maybe some tough questions that I got to answer.
6: Or they're not always tough.
5: Yeah, sometimes they're softballs. But, you know, Brian probably doesn't want it to be a softball. He wants it to be kind of hard, kind of jam me up a little bit. And I try my best to answer it. And so, without further ado, here we go. Three Question Thursday. Take it away, B.
6: All right. And I may have missed it, but I don't recall really hearing you talk a lot about your extended family. So outside of like Tara and Janie Cakes. So who are your three favorite relatives from your extended family? These would be cousins, aunts.
7: Uncle Bruce?
6: Uncle Bruce.
5: So Uncle B. So I don't burn up. Two, can I put Uncle B and his wife like as one, like Uncle B?
6: Because they're married. Yeah.
5: So, you know, Uncle B and Georgiana, my aunt Georgiana. So Uncle B.
6: And who's that Janie's brother?
5: No, that's my dad.
6: Oh, that's Doug's brother.
5: That's my dad, Doug's brother.
7: One bad dude.
5: And he's lived in Clearwater since he graduated from Clearwater. Well, here's the story, Brian. He was kind of when my dad and Uncle Bruce and my grandma Madge moved from Baraboo, Wisconsin, she was there was a business up north called Petrolane, and it was all LP gas. And, you know, so people back in the day had more, you know, the more municipalities in city didn't offer gas. So if you had anything that ran off of LP gas, you had to have the, you know, Petrolane big truck come out and fill up your big container. Everybody had like, you know, 500 to 1,000 gallon containers, you know, these big tanks, if you will. And so before municipalities and cities and things like that started offering gas, you know, from them, you had to get it, you know, through a tank and through a place called Petrolane. Well, Doug and Bruce, my dad and his brother, Uncle B, they lived in my grandma Madge. She never was with their dad, Gordon, who's my grandpa, who I never met. But he left about when I think Bruce was maybe four or something. He split. So it was my grandma Madge raising these two kids. My dad and Uncle B, they're originally from California. My dad was born in New Orleans, but they were just traveling. And Gordon, until he left Grandma Madge, Gordon was, remember back in the day how big a deal to get school pictures were? And people don't realize that's a racket. The school pictures deal, way back when we were going around, remember they'd tell you what day it is, Brian, and your mom and dad put your best clothes on you and did your hair up.
6: Yeah,
5: And like, you know, then this guy, you would go to the gymnasium and they'd have this little stand set up, and it was old school photography where they had to go develop the pictures, and then you'd get there was different packets your mom and dads could buy and stuff like that. Well, Gordon did nothing but him and Grandma Madge would travel around the country taking school pictures for, you know, schools. And then Gordon would develop them and then sell them it's a whole big racket in itself. And they were traveling doing school pictures. They were from Los Angeles or outside of Los Angeles. And that's where they lived. Well, it just happened to be Madge was pregnant with my dad, and they were in New Orleans when she gave birth to my dad. Then they stayed together till Uncle B. I think my dad and Uncle Bruce are like 2 years apart. And then they had Bruce. And then once Bruce was like four or five, Gordon split. And Madge had to take care of these two. I think my dad was like maybe eight. And Bruce was like five or something, six. And Gordon split. And Grandma Madge was working for this company called Petrolane. And there was like just a regular salesperson or an accountant or something in California. But she had the chance to run her own Petrolane branch in Baraboo, Wisconsin. So like at the age of 10, my dad and Uncle B and Grandma Madge moved to Baraboo, Wisconsin, and my dad, you know, spent the majority of his middle school and high school years in Baraboo until, like, my dad's a sophomore or a junior. She then gets a chance to win to run the Warsaw, Indiana plant, even like another promotion. So they moved to Warsaw, Indiana. When my dad's a sophomore or a junior, he meets my mom, gets her pregnant, and here I am. So at that point, Grandma Madge moved out of Warsaw and went to Illinois. And here's Bruce, who's like a sophomore in high school, but he was a hellion. Like, he was Grandma Madge was a strict, like, she was strict. She gave ass whippings to grown men. Like, you know, she would whip your ass. So Grandma Madge didn't want to take Bruce to Illinois and have him go through the high school system there. So Uncle Bruce lived with my mom and dad it was a shotgun wedding. Let me, you know, got him back then. When you got a woman pregnant, you had to marry her immediately. So let me just do the math. They were married in November, and I was born in April. What does that tell you? Just do the math, ladies and gentlemen. My mom was pregnant when she was getting married.
7: Were you a preemie?
5: I was where I needed to be. So in 1967, 68, Grandma Madge's brother John lived in Clearwater. And let me, there was a Standard Oil Amoco gas station at the corner of Gulf to Bay and Belcher. And it just recently, it's been a gas station for years. He owned that. And my mom and dad sent Bruce down here to take his last 2 years of high school at Clearwater High, because my mom and dad couldn't handle him, because he would be sneaking the car out at night and hooking up with bitches and, you know, just being a Clem. Yeah. So he moved down here. So growing all up in Indiana, when we would take spring break, we would come down and see Uncle B and Aunt Georgiana. So I got really close with them. And Lummi, we've stayed very close. In fact, I just saw him like 3 or 4 weeks ago. We had like a little pizza party over at Tara's, and we always invite Uncle B. Oh,
7: yeah.
5: We played this game, Brian. Have you seen the game where you play the music hook and you get these cards, and you got to play the game through your phone, and you go to this app, and you got to, like, oh, you would be so good at it, and you got to blurt out the year. I'm gonna have to ask Tara what the game is called. It's a super cool game. And at first, the whole family was gathered around my mom, Uncle B, Aunt G, me, Tara, Tarek, and Erica, and we're playing this game. And I couldn't understand it the way Tara was explaining it. And we had to go through like one whole round for everybody to get to understand it. So I got to find what that game is. Let me. I don't think we can play it on the air because I think we get a copyright strike. Yeah.
7: Is it Hit Ghost?
5: It might be Hit Ghost, where you got to say that.
7: You got a 30-second clip? Is it 30 seconds?
5: I don't know.
6: So your second favorite family member,
5: yeah, exactly,
6: is Hit Ghost?
5: So hold on. No. My first most favorite
6: Jesus
5: family.
6: Jesus Christ!
5: I had to tell you how Uncle
6: Yeah, we
5: B,
6: need to figure out.
5: I had to get them how they got down here.
6: The Amoco station definitely needed to enter this
5: Amoco
6: story.
7: It was still there. I think it closed down.
5: I mean, that's how he got, because Uncle John had to take care of him, and he got down here. And then, you know, we've
6: Who's
5: been best
6: Uncle
5: friends
6: John?
5: Ever since. Uncle John is Grandma Madge's brother.
6: Oh.
5: Who is an alcoholic.
6: So Uncle Bruce is number one. Who are the two other extended family members that you love?
7: His cousin that he masturbated
5: to? No, I didn't stay close with her.
7: Oh.
6: She never gave me a time of day.
5: Would Tarek be too immediate?
6: No, that's too immediate. That's too immediate. You got extended family. It means outside of your you know, brothers, sisters, moms, dad.
7: You have no cousins or anything?
6: Yeah, come on, man.
5: Probably my cousin Brandon.
6: And where's he at? What's
5: his
6: story?
5: He's in Warsaw.
8: Well, see, really, with Brandon, though, you got to go back to Uncle Billy.
5: No, Uncle Jerry. Uncle Jerry hooked up with Aunt Shelby.
8: 1922.
5: And they had Brandon.
8: Canada.
5: And they babied him, and we told him he was going to be a problem, and he ended up being a problem in high school. He was hooked on pills a little bit.
6: So how old's Brandon? Because I've never heard this name.
5: He's probably 40.
6: So Brandon's 40. Where's he live?
5: Warsaw, Indiana. He's a really big... He's the head of IT for the local hospital. Makes like a buck.
6: Oh, so he's not a screw up anymore.
5: No, he makes like a buck 50.
6: Nice.
5: Like in a buck 50 and 150,000 in Warsaw, you're killing it.
7: Is he friends with Larry?
6: That's like making $50,000 a year in the Dominican Republic.
5: Sure, whatever.
7: Is he friends with Larry Plummer?
5: No, they know each other. I mean, Larry doesn't. They don't travel.
6: Are you
5: going to
6: go
5: circles.
6: See Brandon when
5: I'm
6: you go up there?
5: Going to try.
6: Okay.
5: Going to try. Yeah.
6: You invite him to Bob Evans with Johnny K.
5: Maybe.
6: All right, and then number three.
5: I don't know, Brian. I really don't know.
6: That is crazy that you don't have three family members that you can name that you like, like extended family members.
5: How about Erica's son?
6: No, that's still close. That's 1 degree of separation. No,
5: because he'd be my favorite. I love that kid. His name's Vicente. He's a architect. He got his master's in art. What's it called when you say get your master's in architect? What's it called? An architectural
7: Is he like engineer? Is he an engineer?
5: I don't know. He got his master's.
8: I love him so much, I have no clue.
5: No.
7: I went to a graduation, baby.
8: Well, I love him for who he is, not what he does.
5: Him and I have bonded so much that I'm kind of his union rep because Erica tends to baby him a little bit, and he's a 26-year-old grown man, and she needs to sometimes forget that you can't baby a 26-year-old, but he's too nice.
6: He is a very nice young man. I've spoken to him at every BARP, every event, he's very respectful.
5: Yes,
6: and
5: just, very, very well-versed, very smart, just a great kid, great son. She loves his mother. He takes care of his grandpa, Erica's dad, who's a little bat crap crazy, Boo-Boo, that's his name. But I love the kid.
6: All right, so Uncle Bruce, cousin Brandon, and
5: I don't have anybody else.
7: No one
6: you
7: else.
6: Have no third family member. Can you even name a third family member?
5: Well, yeah, I got Andy and Amy.
6: Who are they?
5: They were Uncle Jerry's first kids with his wife Janet before he married Shelby. I'm not really close with either one of those. I did have a crush on Amy when she was 17 and I was like 14, masturbating to her getting laid by her boyfriend Paul. But we've not kept in touch.
7: I wonder why.
5: So I don't know.
8: She did, I could never have her.
5: I mean, Vicente and Tarek would be right up there with my favorite.
6: I got that, but I'm talking about your actual family.
5: I can't give you a third B.
6: There's no third family member.
5: Nope.
6: Wow.
5: Mm-mm.
6: That's sad, kind of.
5: I mean, yeah.
6: Okay.
5: Maybe, Aunt Judy was my mom's oldest sister who died from her husband poisoning her. And he then left town and staged a car accident in the river. And they thought he drowned, but really he went to Texas and hooked up with another woman after he killed Aunt Judy. And they had six kids, probably be one of their kids. But we never remained close because my dad knew that he was a piece of shiz and he was going to end up doing what he did. And my mom felt sorry for her sister. I mean, it's a deep rabbit hole, the Klim Klan.
6: So some of you barely got to know because she got poisoned and murdered, number three on your list.
5: Yeah, Aunt Judy, sure. Yeah, there you go. All right, moving right along.
6: What's looking back at your life, and I know you used to, man, when I'd come into the studios, you'd be like, look at what I just bought off of governmentauctions.com, constantly. Jesus. You were buying a bunch of crazy stuff.
7: Signed.
6: What is the one purchase that you've made in your life that you regret the most? The one thing that you bought that you're like, man, I should have never bought that. That was so stupid.
5: My plane.
6: Yeah?
7: Yeah, but you used
6: that
7: amount.
6: At least.
5: Yeah, in full transparency, we made a little money on the plane when we went, because I had partners, Tom and the Diacos. So, you know, it was initially just mine, and then I fractioned it out to the Diacos. It was me and Tom's. Probably the biggest regret, Brian, would be that Super Bowl hotel room.
6: Yeah.
5: Good idea. Really good idea.
7: Crappy teams.
5: I got screwed by Pittsburgh and Arizona making a goddamn, you know, and you would think Pittsburgh would travel better, and they didn't. And everybody thought that it was too good to be true that I actually had all these Super Bowl rooms, which I did. I think I had 88 to almost 100, and I think we rented out 10.
6: I thought for sure it would have been the safe in your office that you didn't use.
5: Which, I don't know.
7: My God. Instead of putting your DVD in the drawer to put it in the safe.
5: Oh, yeah. I mean,
7: listen, that's not ours, Brian.
5: Brian, that's not a purchase, though.
7: Yeah.
5: I mean, you know.
7: Listen, I remember passing out flyers along the street.
6: Have you seen this tape?
8: Oh, you're talking about the hotel rooms?
7: Yeah, the hotel rooms. I was passing out flyers.
8: Oh, I remember it because you had the Diacos roped into that too.
5: Yeah.
8: SuperBowlHotelRooms.com or whatever it was. I had to help them obtain all these websites, and they had me looking into it, and I'm like, man, this is a bad idea. How can you even do this logistically?
7: I was calling Philly, not Philly. Well, it's during the playoffs. Yeah, I was calling Philly Sports Media, whatever, to try to get people to buy in.
5: All right, you got me on that one.
8: All right.
5: Okay.
8: Okay. The last question is, and this is specifically not people that just necessarily worked for you, but specifically people that you fired. Who are the one or two or three people that you fired that you wish you hadn't? You felt you were unfair to them, but they didn't get a fair shake. You fired them, and you probably shouldn't have.
5: Well,
8: fired.
5: I understand. How about somebody that quit that it was a way misunderstanding, and I wish we would have had a better understanding.
8: Well, I mean, that's one. You can give me that one, but then I want you to think about somebody you fired that probably. Like, I coming to the top of my head, like somebody who I think was a good employee for you that got.
5: Yeah, why don't you give me some help?
8: Like, so, like.
5: You and Lummi, you've seen everybody come and go around here, so give me some help. Give me some examples.
8: If I had to pick one, like Frank. I think Frank was a good worker for you. He was a little quirky and weird, but he did, I think, great with the secondary, the radio IO stuff. And I think.
5: Yeah, but I had a producer come in and say he could do all of what Frank was doing for in his general, you know, duties.
8: How'd that work out?
5: Well, it worked out good until Gargiulo left me.
8: Oh, it was Rob.
5: I don't know.
8: Is that why you fired Frank? Because Rob came along?
5: Yeah.
8: Oh, okay. I thought you fired Frank because you just didn't like Frank. Because like you do have a tendency when you're ready to fire somebody, like they become like kind of the focal point of all your anger and ire.
5: I don't think I don't know. I know that I do. The one example I wanted to give before you so rudely interrupted me.
8: I'm sorry.
5: Let me answer my own question. Myself.
8: Well, you said it was the person who didn't actually get fired. They walked.
5: It was Jabberjaw. So Jabberjaw, it was so talented. And so buttoned up and had her act together and was a really good EP. She really was. And when I brought Gargiulo in, I wanted Rob to handle a little bit more of the guest bookings and let her do what she continue to do what she does while. And I even had a meeting with both of them and said, Kim, you don't. That's her real name. And let me.
7: I said,
5: Kim. You don't answer to Rob. You guys are co-executive producers. Like, I'm bringing him in to book guests to kind of get that off your plate because you're so good at just all the technical aspects and the notes, the show notes and the editing for best ofs. And she was so good at it. And then she quit and under a misunderstanding because she thought she had to work for Rob. I had a meeting with her and told her no. And then she went on and, you know, because she quit like before the second pay period of December. So we had healthcare benefits back then. And so her healthcare was terminated December 31st. And I guess she went in for like some type of prescription or something. And she thought she still had healthcare. This was the middle of January. And she didn't. And she really, really, really lit me up. Went on social media, joined various hate groups that hate me. Said a lot of bad things about me, but I really wish that relationship would have been better because she was so talented and so good.
8: Big Packers fan, too.
7: Yeah, she was. Yeah.
5: Big Packer fan. I got a lot of respect for her ability. She could jump right in and produce any show. She's really good. I think she went on to be a paralegal and got into the legal business.
8: Yeah, she did. She went into the paralegal world.
5: Yeah, she's probably killing it over there. I got a lot of respect for her, even though I don't think she likes me. Or there was a big misunderstanding on how all that went down. She was very talented.
7: I think the most successful person after you fired him is probably your sister.
5: Well, now, Lummi, damn it. I wasn't even going to bring that up.
7: Oh.
5: But that's probably number two. I should have never fired her the way I did. I was a real dick.
7: You were a dick to your sister? I didn't know that.
5: I made Tom fire her. Because I didn't want to fire her.
7: I didn't know that, no.
5: No, I wanted to get rid of Tara because I couldn't afford it anymore. And I just
8: really bringing down the show.
5: And
8: I want to co-host. I can truly.

0: Yes.
1: She may not have gotten into that space.
2: She absolutely would not have.
0: But she would have been still sitting there.
2: She would have been riding her coattails like she always
1: did. And she would have been making hardly any money. and she would have...
2: Probably doesn't get her little sugar baby.
1: She's got a sugar baby.
0: No, I think they were dating at that point.
2: Yeah, but she would have lost him.
0: Yeah, because
2: Bubba would have absolutely destroyed that relationship. Yeah. Nobody screws my sister.
1: So I would say Jabberjaw to my sister.
2: All right.
1: Would be the two people that I'm, you know, wish I would have ended on better terms. And if this gets back to Jabberjaw, I know you probably still don't like me, and I understand potentially why you might not, but I got so much respect for you, and you are so talented, and, you know, I wish we could be friends, because you're a great person, and you're very talented at what you do. So there you go.
2: All right.
1: There's three. That means, did I?
2: You did it.
1: Thanks. We'll do the Derek Chauvin stuff next.
3: In the Love Sponge Monarchy, thou shalt not challenge King Bubba's authority ever.
4: He's not on drugs. He's just weird.
3: The Bubba the Love Sponge Show returns after these words.

0: guy on? I have no idea.
1: The interview for you in our Law and Justice lead, CNN's Elizabeth Wagmeister, just sat down with Nicole Westmoreland. She is one of the top attorneys for Sean Diddy Combs. For Westmoreland's very first interview since Diddy was acquitted of the most serious charges in his federal sex trafficking trial, but convicted on prostitution.
0: Let me, did I say fish on the J and Daniel Dabbs?
2: Yes, you did.
3: Yes.
0: Thank you very much.
1: Fences. Elizabeth Wagmeister joins us now. Elizabeth, let's start with the major headline that Westmoreland just told you about conversations that they are attempting with the Trump administration about a possible pardon.
4: Yeah, so there have been many reports recently that the Trump administration has been seriously considering a pardon. Now, I had heard from my sources, Jake, that those reports were premature. And the president actually commented on this just days ago. Take a look at what Nicole told me.
0: To me, this feels like kind of a, and Tuttle, you can tell me what you think, kind of a propaganda piece from the P. Diddy people, kind of throwing it out there to try to put Donald Trump's back against the wall to make a decision on this when they don't really have any hard evidence that Trump would do this. And they're trying to, like, you know, get on, kind of maybe for lack of a better term, get on his radar. Like, it feels like a propaganda piece to get on Trump's radar.
3: How does it help, though, Trump parting, given Diddy a pardon?
0: It doesn't. It doesn't.
2: I think it's them trying to set it up so they can bury Trump.
0: I think so.
4: Of people in Sean Combs' orbit, have they had...
0: It's amazing what CNN will do to make Trump look bad, including putting together a, hey, are you gonna pardon P. Diddy? And then once you don't, you know, you try to flip the script to make Trump look like a dick because he didn't pardon a guy that... is, in my opinion, you have no business being pardoned.
4: Had conversations with the Trump administration.
5: Yes. My understanding is that we have reached out.
4: Reached out is one thing. Having a conversation is another. Do you know if there have been active conversations about a pardon?
5: Yes, we've... it's my understanding that we've reached out and had conversations in reference to a pardon.
4: President Trump, when he was asked about this pardon, he said, quote, I was very friendly with him. I got along.
6: More and more, people want to have conversations with
0: friends.
2: Ben Summers, $100.
4: Great, and he seemed like a nice guy.
0: Who's the hunter?
2: Ben Summers, new money.
0: Brand new money, Ben Summers. Thank you, Ben. PayPal, Venmo, Cash App, at the Bubba Army. That's how we stay on the air nowadays. That everything's been taken away.
3: Is it me or does this interview seem weird? Like, are they? They're not even in the same room with each other, right?
0: No, this is. Yeah, you're right. You're completely right.
4: I didn't know him well, but when I ran for office, he was very hostile, and the president indicated that a pardon is likely not on the table because
0: It looks like she's on the.
2: She's on a TV.
0: Yeah, the African American woman's on a TV.
4: Of that break in his relationship with Mr. Combs years ago. How is he feeling now about the chances of a pardon given?

0: in the president's commentary.
1: I think that Mr. Combs is a very hopeful person, and I believe that he remains hopeful.
2: He what?
3: He can remain hopeful.
0: Now, Jake, the white...
2: There's nothing there. This is all about making something out of nothing. There is nothing there that Mr. Combs can remain hopeful. Well, you know what? I can remain hopeful that I'm going to run, that I'm going to win mother effing Powerball this weekend, too.
0: The House responded to us when we...
2: I can remain hopeful, Loma, that someday I won't be a fat ass and I get down to the 249, which is my goal that I'll never hit again.
0: Reached out to comment, and they said that they will not comment on the existence or non-existence of any clemency request.
2: Exactly. So when the White House says we ain't commenting about anything, that means pack sand, buddy.
4: And Elizabeth, you also...
2: Jake, throw your nonsense in there.
4: Asked Westmoreland about the defense team's strategy during the trial. Tell us about that.
0: Yes, we talked in great length about the strategy during the trial because, of course, as you said...
2: All right, I'm out of here. I don't even want to see the rest of this. If Trump... I'm gonna go on record here. I got to go to words. I'm way late. I would consider myself, you know, pro-Trump. I voted for Trump. I thought he was a better choice of the two. I actually think some of Trump's stuff's working out. I think Trump needs to be more presidential and stay off Twitter and stop running his mouth about some stuff. But I think he's done some pretty good stuff. I think he's done some stupid stuff. But I would consider myself more pro-Trump than anti-Trump. But And I'm going to stay true to my word on this. If he pardons P. Diddy, I'm done with him. I will turn into the biggest Trump hater ever.
3: I think a lot of people will.
2: Like, I am done. I voted for you. I'm right in your demographic. I'm a Floridian, 59 years old. By the way, I've met you, Donald Trump, several times, one of which I sat three chairs from you during the Howard and Beth Stern wedding. Met your wife, Melania. I saw you looking at Heather. Don't you?
5: Would you have let him?
2: Might as well.
3: He wasn't working with that much anyhow.
2: So. I didn't have a camera. And what would the Heather Trump tape be worth? Now that's what I'm selling. Now that's the one that I'm selling right there, buddy. I'd be dead, though. I'd be dead. He'd have me snuffed out.
5: Secret Service.
2: Yeah. He'd catch me. But I'm just telling you, man, I'm going on record right now. I'm running late. If Trump pardons P. Diddy, I am going to be the biggest Trump hater ever. There's just no upside to it, bud. Has nothing to do with race, color, ethnicity. It is just has everything to do with, like, stop. Some people have to do their time. And they had a willy-nilly case at best, but they at least convicted him on stuff, the Mann Act, and, you know, solicitation of prostitution and prostitution across state lines. He did that. Let him do his time. Keep your nose out of it. It's not going to work out well for you. And I will never speak a good word about that guy if he pardons P. Diddy. Now, if he doesn't pardon P. Diddy, I'm still rolling with him. I'm still giving him the benefit of the doubt. When he messes up and acts stupid, I'll call him out. When he makes when he does something good, I'll commend him. But don't, under any circumstances, pardon P. Diddy.
3: We'll cut that and send it to him.
6: 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Wow. The Bubba the Love Sponge Show will be right back.

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2: Well, I love you, and thank you for being so good to us as kids and being good to my dad. And trust me, I know in my heart who you are, and I appreciate, you know, everything you did for our family and for me with my music and for my dad with whatever he needed. I mean, you were really the GOAT. You were always Uncle Bubba to me, and you have always had a heart of gold. And my dad told me that he knew it wasn't you that leaked the tape.
3: Lummy, one of the, you know, what next to probably Howard giving me an along the lines of important phone calls or important opportunities or important redemptions or whatever the Brooke Hogan call yesterday out of thin air, out of nowhere, goes right along the lines with the opportunity that Howard gave me in 2006 to be part of his team. I'm just so grateful, so humble. Hi, who's this?
4: Hey, Bob, it's Andrew McClain from the Over the Line podcast.
3: From what? Oh, from where? Over the Line?
5: Yeah.
4: Yeah.
3: Is that one that we carry?
5: Yes, it is.
3: Yeah, it's the one of the podcasts that's on our network. Yes.
6: I was on the show a couple weeks ago.
4: Yeah, Tuttle was on, and we had a great time. I just wanted to call in and tell you that not just me, but John Bird, Tampa Tony Gump, and even my wife Trish were so happy for you yesterday when Brooke called in. I mean, even my wife, who finally, over the past several months, has warmed up to your show, even cried a little bit last night. As we went back and watched it, we watched it twice. We were just in amazement that, and we had always believed you all along, but just for you to get that vindication, we were all just so elated, so happy for you, and we just wanted you to know that.
3: And thank you for believing me, but it really, you know, me saying it is one thing. Of course, I'm going to take a position of, you know, trying to cover my ass, but, you know, when a person that has nothing to gain and actually spoke to her father about this particular situation the night that the FBI sting happened at the Sand Pearl restaurant, at the Sand Pearl Hotel, and for him to come back from that FBI sting and tell his wife Jennifer and his daughter Brooke that, hey, Bubba didn't have anything to do with the leaking of this, is, you know, really about as close to the source as you can get. And I just, I can't say it enough. I'm so grateful and I'm so humble. And just, she didn't have to make, Brooke Hogan didn't have to, she doesn't owe me anything. She didn't have to make that phone call.
4: Yeah, and if you run the tape back and watch the part where she gives that information and she says that Hogan told her that directly, your mouth drops open and stays there for what seems like 5 minutes, because, I mean, you were shocked. We were all shocked when that came out of her mouth, and I'm like, well, that's it. That's it right there.
3: Yeah,
4: and that vindicates everything.
3: As it was happening in real time, I was just like, you happen to be one that was watching me on camera. I was just like, oh my God, this is really happening. Like, I actually have somebody that has, you know, a lot of credibility, you know, kind of saying what I've been trying to say for, you know, 15, 14, 13 years. Oh my God, this is really happening to me. It's like almost if you were, and this sounds really stupid, but it'd be like if you were reading, if you had a lotto ticket in your hand and your wife's reading you the winning numbers, and you are, and everyone that she reads, you got on your ticket, and then and your Powerball's 9, and she goes, Powerball 9, it's like, you know, you're just like not believing what you're hearing. Like, it's just like, oh my God, this is really happening. I don't know what this is going to equate to. I don't know what this is going to equal to, but it can't be bad. I mean, I think I've already weathered the bad storm. Maybe there's some light at the end of this very dark tunnel.
4: Yeah, and it's crazy because as a fellow radio guy, I actually sent Lummy a text after the show yesterday, and I said to him, I said, this is exactly why I fell in love with this show years and years ago, all the way back to the Sirius days, is because, one, you never know what's going to happen on the Bubba the Love Sponge show, but two, it is the most real raw, authentic radio that you're going to find anywhere. And I still stand on that.
3: I appreciate you. More importantly, I appreciate you guys and your hard work for the Over the Line podcast. Thank you for allowing us to repurpose it on our forum. And I just, again, tell the guys, thank you so much. Tell your wife, thank you for having an open mind about this. And you know, we look forward to continuing our relationship with you guys. Thank you so much, bud.
1: And happy birthday to Bird. They're 62.
3: Yeah, happy birthday to Bird.
4: Yes.
1: 62.
4: He's 62 years old. Our 62 is finally 62.
3: The 62. It's like the Diamond Jubilee birthday. The 62 is 62.
4: That's right. That's right. All right, I'll talk to you guys soon.
3: Appreciate it, buddy. Thank you so much.
1: Well, nice jam, geez.
3: Oh, my God. 813-90-BUBBA, 813-902-8222. I haven't had this type of phone activity since, you know, 2011. Hello.
5: Bubba, yeah. White Iced Tea.
3: Hey, White Iced Tea, how you doing?
5: Man, I'm feeling liberated. That's how I'm doing. I've never fought with so many grown men about another grown man than I have over you throughout these years, man. And a lot of them currently I work with, and it feels so great to play your show out loud for these bums to hear.
3: But you know what?
5: I love it.
3: But what I see, don't be a dick about it. Baby.
5: Oh, I'm not.
3: Be you know, kind of baby face about it and say, you know, rather than I told you so, just say, do you got a different opinion now? Like, put it in there, like, you know, like, do a question form. Be like, do you believe me now, and do you got a better understanding as to how this went down now? You know, like, frame it that way, because Ice-T, you sound very just your delivery is confrontational and ghetto. I can see where a guy would want to fight you just on your confrontation. Be like, let me tell you something. Are you stupid mother effers? You know, like, I can see how you are.
5: You know, with this newfound, well-deserved national glory that we're getting, and I do say we're because I feel like we're all a part of the team.
3: We are.
5: Just like when I tell everybody that, you know, we're going to win the Super Bowl this year, meaning the Buccaneers. Now, I know I'm not part of the Buccaneers, but I say we're. So with this newfound glory that we have, do you think that this puts you on the radar for Howard's spot, since allegedly they're not going to be re-signing him?
3: I don't think it hurts. I got some large hurdles to overcome. You know, one of which is the guy that makes the ultimate decision, Scott Greenstein. I don't know that I'm necessarily the most liked guy in his world, but if I could overcome that hurdle, where I could, one, apologize to him, and they could understand, you know, that there's probably only one guy that has the chops with the right tools, and let me, if we had a guest booking department where I had a guest every day,
1: oh, yeah,
3: I'm just as good of an interviewer now as the next guy. I think I don't know that it really helps me, but I don't think it hurts me.
5: Do we have access to this man's email address?
3: No.
5: So the Bubba Army. Okay. No, okay.
3: I don't want to do
5: okay,
3: it. I don't want to do any of that. I don't want to bombard this guy. I want this guy. This guy's a very, very, very, very high up and makes all the decisions programming wise. He doesn't need to be inundated with Bubba Army.
5: You're right about that.
3: If this is a decision that he feels is best for Sirius, he'll pull the trigger. If he thinks it's not, he won't.
5: Well, I'm sure you're definitely on the radar. And my last thing is, did you happen to invite Brooke to Bark this year with her husband? Anything that's an option?
3: That was definitely a lock-in, and I wanted to keep it a secret, but, you know.
5: Oh, I didn't mean to spill the beans, bro. Yeah. I'm sorry, dude.
3: I didn't want to make it public, but absolutely.
5: Oh, you should have said no.
3: No.
5: I didn't.
3: No, I'm certainly going to. I would probably predict that they will be there.
5: Ah, man, what a phone call. I'll be honest, man, you're blowing up. I've never had to wait on the phone that long for you to respond. To be on the line and on hold for 20 minutes, it felt great. because I know that's a good thing.
3: Iced tea.
5: Anyways.
3: The white iced tea.
5: You guys have a...
3: Love you, buddy.
5: Hey, love y'all, man. Take care. Thank you.
3: All right, my man.
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1: Almost out of here. This has been one of the most interesting shows I've done in 12, 13, 14 years, in that I got five phone lines, 813-90-BUBBA, 813-902-8222. And, you know, Lummy, how hot your show is and how hot your programming that you're putting through for people to consume has a lot to do with people wanting to call in and participate. Tuttle, you've been in radio as long as I have.
2: Oh, yeah.
1: And in with regards to talk radio content or talk content, you know, your phone lines and people packing your phone lines with wanting to say something to the host is a direct correlation as to how over, or I should, popular or good your show's going.
2: And it's engagement, though. When people want to, like, contribute to what you're already speaking of, people are definitely interested.
1: And when you're saying something that's so compelling to them that they want to pick up the phone and call and sit on hold for 20 minutes, it just goes to show you the quality of what you're putting through for them to want to talk about. And let's be honest, you know, there's been a couple, you know, 17, 18, 19, where, you know, we wouldn't get a phone call.
3: No.
1: In fact, I'd put my phones on hold just because I didn't. I mean, like, it just was, it wasn't pathetic. It just that we didn't have the momentum or the reach or the amount of people paying attention, you know, to the program as we do now. We, you know, we're probably right now at our highest peak volume of eyeballs and ears, whether it be you're just listening through BubbaArmyHQ.com, whether you're listening to TuneIn, iHeart, Florida Man Radio app, you know, Rumble, YouTube, Facebook, X, Twitter, Twitch. It there's just, you know, we have so many different avenues. I mean, Lummy, we did 10 million views in the last 28 days. We've done 10 million views on our Facebook page.
3: Look at that.
1: And I'm just telling you, I said this a few minutes ago, but one of the most, next to Howard's opportunity that he gave me in 06 to be part of his platform, the Brooke Hogan call may have done as much for my current career as that. It was such, I feel as if Brooke Hogan, you know, just taking it just out of nowhere, out of thin air, calling us, giving us the information she did, unlocked something, unlocked thousands and thousands and thousands of people who didn't know the truth about, you know, a certain portion of the sex tape and hated me for it. And when she said, you know, what she did yesterday, which we've clipped, and, you know, I'll play quite often because it's very important.
4: And my dad told me that he knew it wasn't you that leaked the tape.
1: Some of the most, it's 5.5 seconds, probably the most important 5.5 seconds that's been uttered on my network in well over a decade. Unleashing and unlocking people that formerly hated me because they didn't know the truth. And I'll be forever grateful for her. And you could feel it today on today's show. I mean, Tuttle, we had a packed phone lines and,
2: yeah,
1: you know, callers, you know, calling in, apologizing, saying we were wrong. And I'm telling coworkers are listening to, you know, watching you on YouTube right now. And they're like, you know, oh, my God. Bubba, and then listeners saying, hey, listen, you know how hard it's been to be a Bubba Army fan because you're so hated because people think that you did what you did. And it makes, you know, the 90% of my people that used to listen to my show that I lost and the 10% that stuck around, it's been tough. It's tough to like the bad guy when the person that you're trying to convince hates your guts. It's tough to stick up for that guy. It's been tough to be Bubba Army.
3: Big Red, $100.
1: Oh, yeah. Is he back in town yet, or is he still Canada?
3: He's back down in the United States.
1: Fantastic. So, I'm going to actually try to go see Brooke next weekend.
3: Oh, nice.
1: I'm going to try to go see her. Actually, they live in Orlando.
2: You're coming into Orlando. Awesome.
1: Yeah. And see her kids and meet her husband. And probably, I'll probably see her and start crying like a little bitch.
3: Are you going to tape that? Are you going to tape that?
1: No, I'm not going to tape it. It's just, that would be too... Mm-mm. No, it would be... That sounds too opportunistic. I want to... It's... No. Just going to be her, me, her husband, you know, Erica, maybe my sister. But I got a big... I have a big, very important meeting at 10:30 about the documentary, the final polishing and... The booking of where I'm going to go do the and just I got a big meeting at 10:30 about my new doc, the company that's putting this thing together's new doc. Video killed the radio star out in 1 month. Tunnel, great job today.
2: Thank you.
1: Love me, I love you.
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5: Hello.
0: Gene Lasker, Seth Kushner, Bubba Clem, and Macho Man, whose real name is Andy.
6: Don't know if you wanted his real name is Andy?
0: Yeah. For real, Gene.
6: That he don't look like no Andy.
0: He don't look like no Andy. Now, Gene, by the way, Gene Lasker.
6: That's old school name.
0: Lasker in the studio this morning. Did you get a chance to listen to the show yesterday, and did you hear the country band?
6: Yes, I heard a little bit of it, but
0: they were pretty good.
6: Like professional. Like real.
0: Lummy, did you get any feedback from them? Like, because I thought.
1: Oh, they loved it.
0: That we were very complimentary. Their stuff is really, really good. Hopefully they worked with us.
1: Oh, yeah.
0: Unlike Velocity or Felicity or whatever the hell it was, where we still got a copyright strike because they, like, that's.
1: Well, I wouldn't say it's them.
0: I would say it's them. You know why? Because they said they would come on the show, and one of the prerequisites of coming on the Unsigned Band Review, I know you have this conversation with them. I know you do.
1: Yes.
0: And you say to them, hey, you have to get a hold of Facebook, YouTube, and there's a little thing that an artist can check where they input our information, meaning at the Bubba Army, as permission to play either, you know, all of their stuff or at least the song that we're highlighting. It's called getting whitelisted. I know you had that.
6: Getting whitelisted? Yeah. I want to be whitelisted.
0: Well, you are whitelisted, Gene. Look at yourself, please. You're about as whitelisted as a human being can be.
1: Mm-hmm.
0: So anyway, Lummy, I know you had that conversation with them.
1: Yes.
0: So when we go and we do their band, this was the first one, what, Philosophy?
1: Yeah, Philosophy, yes.
0: Sure, whatever. And when they kill it, band sounds great. And then we get a copyright strike because they're like, well, the people that produced it. Don't you think they should have called the people that produced it prior to going on the air? I know you didn't spurn all this onto them the night before.
1: No.
0: I'm sure there was plenty of time, probably up to a week, for them to make sure we were clear. That's what really pisses me off. Not mad at you, mad at them. So they got all that publicity, they got all that love, and all we asked is one thing. Just make sure we don't get a copyright strike. That's it. I mean, and we had a fairly large platform by most local band standards. I mean, I was looking at below Alabama, and you know their social numbers aren't that huge. So to be, you know, on our platforms, which our social numbers are very good. So, and to this minute, as of a week and a day, it still hasn't been resolved, I don't think, with Philosophy or Velocity Felicity or whatever the hell it was. Seth, for $5, do you even remember what the band was named?
2: Felicity.
0: Okay, I owe you $5.
2: Thank you. Mm. I'll take that in cash, not on my next paycheck.
0: No, I was thinking of...
6: What's that word mean?
0: Next paycheck. $5 bony.
6: What's Felicity mean? Type of an electric?
0: Felicity is this their band name. And we're doing unsigned band reviews now on Thursdays. Which was it your idea to bring it back?
2: Yes.
1: Yeah.
0: Great idea.
1: Thank you.
0: Great idea, and I like it. And I like Brian's game show. By the way, congratulations, Seth. How about you yesterday cleaning up a $20 bill?
2: I know. I played that for my family last night. They were super stoked.
0: I mean, Sammy already. I guarantee you, Sammy already chopped it in half. She had. She got 10 of it.
2: She knew a. She knew a couple of those answers. I was pretty surprised.
0: Yeah.
6: Buy Easter eggs with it.
0: So anyway, congratulations. And then we've established a few things. You know, we've established, you know, the unsigned band review. We've established, you know, Twink Martindale doing a contest on Thursdays. We're trying to continue to work on the show and set some type of a, you know, we have Alex Stein on Wednesdays. We're just trying to continue to grow the show and make the show better. And so, Lummy, do you have any type of information from Velocity? What's her name officially?
1: Felicity?
0: Felicity. Do you have any information from Felicity as to when we're going to get our copyright unstrucken?
1: No, they said that whoever it is,
0: they I know what they said.
1: Yeah, I know. That's all me. Me and Gary, you know, put in for the.
6: You got taken again.
1: The restrictions and
0: say it, Gene. I get taken.
6: You're so easy.
0: As much everybody thinks I'm back here, prick. I get my ass handed to me, ripped off. Jesus.
2: What? Because a local band didn't whitelist you?
1: Well, I mean, technically it's on them now because, we're not going to play their music.
0: Here's the deal. Yeah, because, you know, we did our part of the deal. We played their stuff, exposed it, interviewed them, promoted it, told everybody it was great, which it was. It was great. All we ask is that, you know, when people go to that YouTube show or go to that short that I'm sure Gary Cantrell posted.
1: Yes.
0: He probably didn't post it.
1: No, he didn't. Yeah, we took it down.
0: Because that we get proper credit, you know. And, you know, it's like two caveman bartering. And you hand me
2: we're not getting the Felicity rub.
0: We're not.
2: You know what? Let's press on.
1: But we got below Alabama. They loved it. I think the guy was in tears after. He was so happy that you approved his song.
0: They did such a great job. They really do. They really did.
1: We're cleared with them, so we're all good.
0: What'd you say, Gene?
6: They'll probably take you, too.
0: No, they're pretty good guys.
1: Yeah, they cleared us. They're old country boys from the Panhandle.
0: Yeah, they're old country boys from the Panhandle.
6: Don't think the country boys won't unwhite you, boy.
0: Don't think the country boys
6: won't unwhite you.
0: Won't unwhite you. You don't even know what you're talking about here.
2: I'm getting that on the windshield of my F-350.
0: Don't think the country boys won't unwhite you.
2: Yeah, and then a beware of dog sign.
0: No. Beware of the cane corso. You've got to put that in there. I was actually down a rabbit hole on YouTube last night as I was doing some paperwork and popped up saying the top three dogs that you don't want to earn, you don't want to own if you don't want it to kill or bite somebody. And at the very top was the cane corso. And it said, in some instances, they get so strong that their owners, grown men, no matter how much type of choker chain or body harness, you know, they cannot. In some instances, you can have them leashed. And if they see something that they want to attack,
6: can't stop them.
0: There's been times where it's like, you know, you cannot stop them. You cannot stop them. The only thing, and this was like a dog expert, and he's like, the only thing they respond to is a shock collar, and some cane corsos won't even respond to that.
6: I got four on my dog. Four.
0: Hold on.
6: Shockers.
0: Hold on, Gene.
6: Four.
0: Gene.
6: Four.
0: Gene. You got four?
6: Four. Khaleesi has to have four. Two don't do nothing to her. She turns back and looks at you.
2: It's like that guy who got tased at Marjorie Taylor Greene, you know?
6: We had to double up on him. Put four.
0: Man, she's that mean?
6: She's that aggressive. She's that,
0: now, what,
6: you know,
0: if this,
6: bossy.
0: What if this? What if this Saturday, because I'm actually going to be pretty close to your place. I might come up and see you. What if this Saturday I came, you knew I was coming?
6: Just pull in my driveway and shake my gate. Just shake it.
2: Make sure Erica's recording, Bubba.
6: I promise you, you'll back up.
0: You promise I'll get back in my truck real fast.
6: You'll be behind the fence,
0: Can she jump the fence?
6: She probably could if she thought you were going to hurt me, but she's never jumped the fence
0: before.
6: Now,
0: what if you introduced me to her and you know
6: she'll be all right.
0: Okay, but then what if I then, you know,
6: but she'll watch you, but and you then and Kona I, will try to get you.
0: No, hold on, so they're both cool with me. But then you know how you and I get to wrestling around sometimes.
6: I can't
0: right?
6: do that.
0: That's what I'm saying.
6: No.
0: Like, so you and I are in the shop. Many a times have I come up and like put you in a rear naked and we'll and we'll just I'm not trying to hurt. we're just messing around, or I'll give you a big aggressive ear grip or something.
6: Yeah.
0: Would she absolutely have my ass?
6: Yeah.
0: I mean,
6: well, see, Khaleesi will make a noise, so she'll make a noise to get your attention. But Kona, she gets down and she does the army walk, like she lays on
0: the
6: her belly.
0: Army Ranger
6: crawls.
0: Gimmick?
6: Yeah, and then she'll get your leg.
0: Right. And you just got a new puppy.
6: Yeah.
1: Michael Rucker, 25.
0: Now, how are the two adult King Corsos dealing with the new puppy? Are they showing,
6: Kona
0: are they
6: is showing, in love with her, and they play like little kids. And Khaleesi's mean to her.
0: Oh, really?
6: Yeah.
0: What does Khaleesi do?
6: Well, she'll like put her nose next to her and push her and flip her over. And knock her over and put her paw on her, well, just hold her down when she can't move.
0: She's probably showing her the ropes.
6: Yeah, she's showing her ropes. She growls at her, so we got to kind of keep our eyes to make sure she don't bite her and hurt her.
0: Right. So anyway.
6: She's nipped her, but she ain't bitter yet. You know.
0: I don't think she will.
6: We're hoping not.
0: Yeah. What made you decide to get Cane Corsos of all dogs?
6: I was on Facebook, and I seen this little commercial of this little girl, like, about 3, and she's walking the dog without the dog tugging her, and the dog's walking right next to her, and the dog's probably almost as tall as her, and as they're walking, I'm looking, and then Cane Corso looks over at me, you know, in the commercial and says, "You might get to me, but if you think you're going to get to this little girl, get with God, because it's the last thing you're going to do."
0: So you have dogs talking to you now.
6: Wow. Yeah. So then I seen that, Gene, I said, I want one of them dogs.
0: Seth, we're just worried about aliens. Gene's got dogs talking to him.
1: Where'd you see this commercial?
6: On Facebook.
0: On how to save your child?
6: You can probably look it up, you know, but it's the little girl was walking with the Cane Corso, and then it's all black, like it's WD-40'd. I mean, beautiful. So that's why I got my second dog, black one, because my first dog I got was
0: Michael Rucker, 25 with a Cash App. Thank you so very much, everybody. Today, good. I didn't know, but today, Good Friday. A lot of shows aren't working today in observance of Easter.
6: So that's when God freed himself?
0: Well, no. God didn't have anything to do with it. Well, I mean, God had a lot to do with
2: Man,
0: it.
2: Man, if somebody put God in jail or something, that
0: imagine
2: would be,
0: if God.
6: No, he was buried. He was put in the mountain, right? He was buried in with rocks.
0: Let's just hold on now. Gene, today's Good Friday.
2: I like Gene's interpretation of stuff.
0: I do, too. That's why we're going to try to break through Easter here. So, Gene, this Sunday is Easter. That denotes a certain thing. And then Good Friday is today, and that denotes a certain thing that happened. So first of all, today being Good Friday, do you know what that means? What happened today?
6: I don't remember.
0: Okay.
6: I've learned it before, but
0: today
6: I know you got to put a little bit of ashes on your head today.
0: I do Christians do that, Lummy, where they put
1: not that I know of.
2: For Ash Wednesday?
1: Yeah, Ash Wednesday, but
0: today's Friday.
1: Yeah.
0: Now, is Ash Wednesday the day? Was that 2 days ago?
2: Yeah, I believe.
0: Does Ash Wednesday tie into Easter?
6: No, it has to. It's part of the week.
1: Ash Wednesday was the 5th of March this year.
0: Oh. What does Ash? Oh, let me. Alexa, good morning.
5: Good morning. Comedian Conan O'Brien was born on this day in 1963. To celebrate, here's a fun fact. As a writer for The Simpsons, Conan O'Brien was the mastermind behind the episode, Marge vs. the Monorail, which taught us important lessons.
0: Alexa, shut up. Hey, Alexa, what is Ash Wednesday?
5: Ash Wednesday is a Christian holiday that marks the beginning of Lent. It got its name from the tradition of rubbing ashes in the shape of a cross on the forehead, indicating the mourning of past sins and commemorating the death of
6: Jesus
5: Christ.
6: What'd I just tell you?
0: It says commemorating the death of Jesus Christ. I don't think it's necessarily, if Ash Wednesday's in March, how can they tie it into Easter?
6: She just tied it in.
1: Well, Ash Wednesday it's the start of Lent.
0: What's Lent?
1: It's the 40, you got to go 40 days, I think, without eating.
6: Eating pork.
1: Well, you got to eat fish.
6: Eating something. You got to eat
1: Jesus
6: a lot of
1: was in the desert for 40 days.
0: Nobody observes Lent. 40 days of straight fish.
1: Well, I mean, you know, you got to eat fish on a Friday. It's stupid. A lot of people.
6: Well, I've ate more fish in the last week or two than I have in the last year.
1: You got to give up something. Gene. The thing is, you got to give up something for Lent or something like that.
6: Because I'm kind of giving up stuff for God.
1: Because God,
0: are you trying to diet?
6: Man, I've been dieting. Don't go with the diet thing, man. I'm losing ounces at a time, man. It's really gross.
0: Hey, Alexa, what is Lent? Oh, whatever.
7: Lint is a small shred or raveling of yarn or thread.
0: All right, Alexa, be
7: if
0: quiet.
7: You need
0: shut
7: more
0: up.
7: Definitions for lint. Ask me to give you more.
6: I knew she was going
1: to
6: do
1: Lent's,
6: that.
1: Lent's about fasting when Jesus went to the desert for 40 days without
6: food.
0: Been to the desert for 40 days.
6: I never
0: days.
6: Read that.
0: The Jesus went to the desert for 40. How can you survive the desert for 40 days?
6: Well, he can survive it, but I didn't know desert had anything to do with Jesus.
0: All right, so anyway, Gene, today's Good Friday. And Good Friday, a certain thing happened.
6: You know deserts in Rome?
0: And Gene, today's Good Friday, which is kind of the kickoff of Easter. It's today, Friday, then I don't know, I don't think Saturday's anything in particular. And then Sunday is Easter. Friday, Good Friday, and Easter, both something happened to Jesus. We'll ask Gene Lasker, our resident religious expert.
6: I'm a resident.
0: But now, Gene, what happened on Friday?
6: I think he got buried on Friday and he escaped on Sunday.
0: I don't think that's correct. I think today is the day they hung him on the cross, is it not?
1: Yeah, technically today is when he died, when they hung him up on the cross and all that kind of good
6: and
1: stuff.
6: And then they threw him in the cave because he was dead, and then he escaped, he arose.
0: Well, I think
6: on Sunday, right?
0: And here's the thing, man. Didn't they make him?
6: And then you get your Easter egg.
0: Didn't he have to build his own cross? And then they made him carry it a long ways up a hill. And then he had. They didn't even have postal diggers. Here's what I'm thinking. There's so many flawed engineering things here. One. How do you get a cross in the ground and have it stable enough to be straight, and two, what was Jesus, $160? Jesus was
6: every
0: pretty wiry. I mean, you know, Jesus was pretty wiry, so you know, he was an in shape dude, but you know, you have to build this cross, then you got to carry it for a long, long ways, then you got to get it in the ground, and then you know, they didn't have cement back then or nothing, so you had to really, put it really deep into the ground. And then,
6: at least 3 foot.
0: Oh, at least. Then, is that when the Romans, you didn't have to nail yourself to the cross. I think they probably did that, right?
1: Yeah, they did. Normally, they just tied rope.
0: We didn't have augers. We didn't have postal diggers. We didn't have anything. Maybe they had a shovel back then. I would think.
6: One, the other two dudes roped up there, and Jesus, he was nailed.
1: Yeah, they
0: the other
1: roped
0: two dudes were roped.
6: Yeah.
0: But they put 9-inch spikes. They took 9-inch nails. They put nine.
6: And the other two guys, they were just thieves, right?
0: They were thieves, and they kept asking Jesus, the way I know it, why aren't you going to help us? I mean, you're supposed to be the Son of God. And wasn't Jesus telling the people, I'm the Son of God?
1: Yeah, well, one of them was mocking him, saying, if you were the Son of God, you should be throwing yourself off.
0: By the way, that's Gene Lasker. Gene Lasker's the guy on the cross beside Jesus saying, hey, let me tell you something, Jesus. If you're really the Son of God and you're all that. Get us down. And let's beat all these Romans up. How about it?
6: Let's go.
0: I'm dying, man. I'm literally dying.
6: Look at the sea right now, man. Cause us some water, we'll float.
1: The other guy doubled down and told Jesus that he believed he was the Son of God, and Jesus said he'd forgive him.
0: Did he still die, though?
1: Oh, yeah, he died, but it's, supposedly Jesus saved him.
0: Oh, so
6: he went to heaven.
0: So maybe the one guy, the naysayer, went to hell, and the other dude who said, I believe in your dad, he went upstairs, to heaven, and Jesus, they took him to a big-ass cave, And now let me, they didn't have skid steers or nothing to move these rocks around. So they put them in this big ass.
6: And it was a rocky road, too, but remember?
0: Yeah, and they put Jesus.
6: Kind of a mountainy type of.
0: They put
6: area.
0: Jesus in this big ass cave with these
6: big boulders.
0: Humongous rocks, like that no man.
6: 20 tons.
0: That no man could ever move. No man.
6: 20 ton rocks.
0: And Jesus took basically a day and a half nap. Then I think he kung fu kicked the rocks out.
6: Why? So the rocks were moved?
0: Yeah.
6: You're the resident.
1: Supposedly the
6: they went in to check on it. They went in.
0: No, no, hold on. It gets even more crazier. Supposedly the angels moved the rocks.
1: There was an angel that he rolled the stone away.
0: The angel,
1: and then he sat there.
0: Some little invisible, Tinkerbell looking Disney angel rolled up in there and moved the rock.
1: Yeah, moved the rock for Jesus.
0: Meanwhile, Jesus just ain't sleeping. He's dead. Jesus is dead. So the angel, gives life back to Jesus. And then doesn't Jesus parade through the town and everybody freaks out? Jesus is still alive. I wonder if he picked up any girls.
1: He did appear to Mary Magdalene and another chick on a path. But yeah, I mean, he was.
0: Didn't they wash his feet?
1: That was before he got
0: that. That was a pretty good gig.
1: Yeah, no, he was in hiding, and then he just kept appearing to his disciples, who were in hiding because the Romans wanted to kill him.
0: Mm. Yeah, like, my God, we killed this guy, put him in a 20-ton rock cover deal, some little Tinkerbell angel gimmick, it's very, very unbelievable. I mean, I'm not trying to insult anybody's faith.
2: Damn,
0: or anything like
2: dude,
0: that.
2: It's the basis of a whole religion. I mean, it's just many
0: the logistics of the Bible.
6: How do you know?
0: Like this.
2: How do I know that Jesus is a part of religion?
6: You don't. Yeah, you got a different God, right?
0: Well, no, he's got the same God. Jewish people just don't believe that Jesus was the Son of God. They just believe Jesus was a 34-year-old, kind of carpenter that hung out a little bit. They don't believe. They believe everything except for Jesus having the powers he had. I think that's a pretty good explanation, Seth, isn't it?
2: Oh, yeah. Yeah.
6: It's kind of strange, though. Why do you not believe, but you believe he was there, but you don't believe he was he? What?
0: That's what makes them them. That's what makes their religion distinctively theirs.
1: I mean, Jesus was a Jewish man.
0: And,
6: so who is the, who, obviously, who do they believe in?
0: And if you're Muslim.
6: Who do you believe in, Seth?
0: God. They believe in God. They believe in just there's
6: but Jesus' one. Dad.
0: Well, they don't
2: know. To some, yes. I know him as God.
6: God.
2: Some know him as Jesus' dad.
6: I've never seen. Do we got pictures of God?
0: No, there's no pictures of God.
2: He's black.
0: God, if they could show me a picture of God, I could maybe start inching towards kind of believing some of this nonsense.
2: Who's going to, you can't
1: see God.
2: Didn't Moses see God in the burning bush? I mean,
0: where's the picture at?
2: Well, that's his quote. They didn't have phones.
6: I don't think he was dealing with God. He was dealing with Jesus, wasn't he?
0: Who?
1: That was Abraham, Moses. I think, by the way.
0: No, I think Moses was dealing directly with God.
6: He was doing the Ten Commandments?
1: Yeah, Abraham was the burning bush, I believe.
0: Yeah.
6: Had nothing to do with Moses.
1: There's a couple people that saw him back in the day. The burning bush and the...
0: God is a spirit, you dolt. Okay, buddy. Show me a spirit then. Like this whole belief system that when you die, your spirit exits...
6: I've never questioned who God was.
0: Exits your body and descends... Listen, I watched my stepfather take his last breath, and I didn't see anything come out of his body.
6: He might be black because,
0: God?
6: Yeah, because, everybody's
0: that'd
6: got
0: be
6: a soul.
0: Great, that'd be a great T-shirt. God is black, right?
2: I think there already has a couple companies based around that. And aren't there questions about Jesus, too? Didn't some people say he was much darker
0: Yes. A lot of people say that God was more Middle East. Jesus was more Middle Eastern looking, like Pakistani or something like
6: it
0: that.
6: It says in the Bible that when they put the halo of barbed wire around his head, of thorns around his head, that the blood trickled down his fair skin. Okay, it don't say black skin.
0: Fair skin. Fair compared to the contrast of blood. fair compared to compared to red blood.
6: Fair skin is fair. It's like medium rare meat.
0: Jesus was medium rare meat. Is that what you're?
6: I'm just saying that you want to. You know, he's not. He wasn't well done. He was more towards rare.
0: Okay, Gene. So you do have a general.
6: Means.
0: You do have a general understanding. So so Easter.
1: I sent you a scientist said Jesus probably looked like.
0: Oh really?
1: Yeah.
6: That's what scientists say.
0: Let me get it open here for you. This is what they're saying that Jesus may have looked like.
1: Yes.
0: Okay. Hold on here. Yeah. Hold on, Gene.
6: Where's it at?
0: Right here. Hold on. They're saying Jesus looked like that.
6: No way.
0: Yeah.
6: No.
0: That looks like Macho
6: That's
0: Man.
6: That's not my Jesus.
0: That's Macho Man. That looks like Macho Man before he starts dieting for a competition.
1: Jesus, or Gene wants the guy on the right.
6: Yeah.
0: Well, I mean, nobody knows what Jesus looks like. Nobody even knows that Jesus is real. We don't even know what, I mean, like, that's why.
6: But all the pictures for years on, hundreds of years, look like the picture on the right.
0: Not hundreds, Gene. Thousands.
6: I know, but I'm just saying for the last hundreds of years, that's in our category, he does look the same, like the guy on the right.
0: Nobody really knows. Did you see this right here?
6: I'll take the dude on the right.
0: Hold on here. Let me show you. Damn it. Here's what Jesus looked like right there.
6: No way.
0: Yeah.
6: Nuh-uh.
0: I bet you Jesus could throw up a three. I'm just telling you right now.
1: Half court shots all day.
0: I'm telling Jesus had, you know, Steph Curry type, you know, moves. Didn't they used to call Michael Jordan Black Jesus? I think that was one of his nicknames was Black. I think
6: was
0: Michael.
6: It?
0: Yes.
6: Was it? Why?
0: I honest to God, look it up. I think.
6: Does he make shots that only God can make?
0: I think that. Within the league of players, a lot of people called Michael Jordan Black Jesus. Look it up. I'll ask.
1: The NBA basketball player known as Black Jesus was Earl the Pearl Monroe.
6: Yeah, that was him. Earl the Pearl.
0: No, that was.
6: He was a Monroe. Black Jesus. He was a three shooter.
2: He was Air Jordan. I mean, that was his.
0: So anyway, Lummi, today is Good Friday, and Sunday is Easter. My sister wanted to do something Easter-like, and I'm like...
6: Like what? So she wants to hide eggs and go find them?
0: No. She just wanted us to go to, like, a fancy restaurant and get together a little bit as a family, and I'm like, I'll probably end up doing it, but I don't want to go to no fancy restaurant, get all dressed up.
6: Why? She going to pay?
0: Yeah, she's going to pay for every dime of it.
2: Was it going to be one of those, like, an Easter brunch kind of thing?
0: Yeah. Yes. That's what she wants. She's like, I'll pay for everything. I'm like... You know, but I don't want to go there.
2: You don't like your family? You don't like brunch?
0: No, I love my family. I just
6: Bubba don't like being uppity.
0: Yeah. I didn't. Did we beat the Rangers last night or they beat us?
1: No, it was a
0: It didn't really matter, though.
1: Oh, yeah.
0: I mean, we put our backup goalie in last night, you know, because we're going to play. We already know we're playing the Panthers in the playoffs.
1: Yeah,
0: we're the
1: Tuesday. Three.
0: We're the, what are we, the second seed? They're the third seed or. Something like that.
6: So you were just saving your goalie for that day?
0: Oh, if you can give your goalie a day off, Gene, in the NHL, it's huge for them.
6: All right.
0: I mean, what, Seth, they play 82 games, right?
2: Yeah.
0: Doesn't usually, even by the best goalies that there are standards, they'll take 10 games a year off, you know, like just for a load management kind of deal.
2: Yeah, they don't normally play back to back. There's no Iron Man streak right now for goalies where they, you know, once played 450 games straight.
0: Did the Rays?
1: No, they lost.
0: Oh, Jesus.
1: Yankees, yeah.
0: Was that here?
1: Yeah, it was here.
0: But it seems like to me the Rays have been playing almost every game at home.
1: MLB did that on purpose.
6: Man, I hate it.
0: Why?
6: They stop up traffic.
1: Rain. Summer rain.
0: They're trying to get all the games in and then get us out. We're gonna have a brutal road schedule.
1: Yes, we
0: Gene,
1: are.
0: Gene's powder coating place.
6: It's right down the street, man.
0: Literally, you could walk.
6: And the people are in my way. They're in my way.
0: You have to probably go up to.
6: I got to go back road. If I want to go get me some lunch, or if I have to go to Home Depot, forget about it.
0: All right. So, Gene, today's Good Friday. Today's the day to kill Jesus. Today's the day.
6: Well, why'd they call it a good one then?
0: That's a great observation. It's not such a good Friday.
6: It ain't.
0: This is a sad day. This is suck Friday.
1: It depends on how you look at it.
0: What do you mean? How you look at it?
1: Well, because if you think about it, Jesus died for our sins.
6: He died for our sins, so we got saved because of him.
1: If Jesus didn't die for our sins, then we probably wouldn't have been here.
0: And who sold that bag of goods?
6: Why?
0: That one dude died for everybody.
6: Why would you argue about that?
1: Well, Jesus, because God
6: would just take that for granted and say, "Yeah,
1: God was so disgusted with the humanity that he was ready to just end the whole project." And Jesus said, "Let me save it, and I'll die."
0: Well, here's
1: the
0: bad thing. There's a double-edged sword to that. So God was so disgusted at the world at the time that Jesus was rolling around as a 33-year-old nomadic carpenter that he was so mad at all of this, the way the Romans and everybody was acting, that he was going to listen, I'm going to wipe out everybody, right?
1: Yeah.
0: But then he came up with a great idea. I don't know, does Jesus have some advisors or anything,
1: Him and God.
0: I'm sorry, to God,
6: Who are the apostles?
0: Well, God said, somebody came up to God and said, "Hey, listen, God, I got a deal for you. Instead of wiping out all of humanity, let's just take your son, let's kill your son, and we'll tell everybody that, you're killing him so you don't have to kill everybody else. He's dying. My son's dying for all your sins." I think that only goes so far. I think that our world is so screwed up that we need another Jesus to die for our sins, because
6: we'll take out some Karens.
0: I think or take out some Karens.
6: Yeah. Just fix that problem.
1: There's also another thing too that, in biblical terms, good also means holy.
0: Oh, okay. So today's Holy Friday.
1: Yeah, but they have multiple ways to explain. So,
0: anyway, I'm not trying to.
6: Y'all changed the words.
0: What do you mean?
6: Well, they made it good instead of holy.
0: Who did?
6: The Jews.
0: No, they had nothing to do with it.
6: They didn't believe in him.
0: I don't think the Jews.
6: They only believed in God.
0: I don't think the Jews even believe in Easter. Well, they have their
6: Seth,
0: own.
6: What do you believe in? Let's just.
0: Passover, Seder, Hanukkah.
6: What do you truly believe?
0: What do I believe?
6: Like, you have to pray to help somebody get by. Who do you pray?
2: I believe even God.
0: He prays to God, whereas I think we pray to Jesus. I don't. I just pray right to God, and guess what? He never answers. Never. I'm done. You know what?
6: You're an overweight, older guy, and it's perfect condition. I think God's really working good for you.
2: He's saying you're proof that God is a thing, Bubba.
6: That's right. Because most guys your size and your age are sick. And you're not. You're healthy.
0: Big E, 73, 75, 100 on the Super Chat. Woo. We love you, my friend.

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1: The Bubba Loves. Wow. Ooh, my. Gene, thanks for doing your hair today. I think you look so much better than just a standard white trash hat.
2: I was just thinking, you know, man, I'm putting my hat back on because ain't nobody noticed I'm not wearing no hat, so why do I worry about it?
1: No, I noticed it and appreciate it.
2: All right.
1: I did though, let me look at one of my new Travis from Semi-Auto Glass hats today, and I was like, this was it was right before I drove over here, so it was like 4:35, and I was like, do we, in my two Travis Semi-Auto Glass hats are laying there, those flat build, pre-fitted deal. God, they're the nicest hats. And, by the way, Gene, last weekend at the track, I wore your tribute hat.
2: Oh, cool.
1: Yeah, and got a couple compliments on it. So anyway, Gene, I'm looking at the hats and I'm like, maybe I should text Lummy. Did we remove the no hat? Did we remove?
3: Yes.
1: Like, I might wear a hat. I might wear a Semi-Auto Glass hat today, but I don't want to catch, you know, Zolt and, you know, everybody giving me a bunch of crap about.
4: Do as I say, do. Don't do as I do.
1: So.
3: No, we did.
1: We did. So
3: yeah, last week.
1: If anybody wants to wear a hat, you can. So, but I think that not having a hat is a little more professional looking.
4: Well, can I get some of this light adjusted? I'm kind of squinting.
1: What do you mean?
3: Oh, geez.
5: Let's get some shades.
1: What do you mean, Anna? So anyway, listen, Lasker, I'm not going to talk about it much, but Lasker and I got in a kind of a heated argument in the hallway. I don't know if anybody could hear it in the hot mic or not.
4: It wasn't really heated. I just yelled at you.
1: Oh, he finally, and it's so rare for Lasker to say, you're right. Especially when you're arguing when you're arguing with him, he'll argue. I mean, so you could argue 4 + 4 = 8, and Lasker will tell he'll tell you it's 9 all day for whatever reason. Like, he just will not take an L. Lasker won't take an L.
4: That's why the Outlaws call me Gator.
1: He's so hard headed. He'll argue his point. So we're talking about his life and things like that. And I said, I'll tell you right now. Who saved your life? Jesus didn't save your life. Sarah saved your life. And then I brought up some things and the path.
4: My ex-Russian girlfriend.
1: Well, I was going to be a little more vague, but Gene had the woman that he was seeing before Sarah was 100% opposite of what he has now.
4: Yeah.
1: Sarah is genuinely kind. She gets very concerned if somebody's upset with her. She's just a very kind, loving, great person. She's just a great person to her core.
4: No one's bad in her eyes.
1: And Gene had this Russian bitch that I think attacked him with a knife a few times.
4: Oh, yeah.
1: And I said, having got away from her, and being so, Gene and I are going back and forth. Then I trumped him. I said, bitch, if you had stayed with that Russian girl, you'd be in prison because she would have tried to have killed you. And you would have shoot her just like you did that bad guy that was raping your sister. You would have
4: back there blaming you for not being my friend at that time. That's why I got in trouble because I was always hating.
1: Lasker was like, let me tell you something. You weren't there for me during the hard times, during the wrestling bitch. I'm like, whoa, hold on. I can pull out tapes when you were on the air and I would tell you to get away from this Russian bitch.

0: Like, oh, no, let me tell you, she just needs some help. I got her stored up in this extended in place. You know, she just, I'm going to get it. And then finally I brought the whammy on him, said, Sarah is the reason why you're the person that you are today. And I think, you know what, I think you, and you're like, yeah, and this kills him. He's like, yeah, you pretty much got me on that one, Sponge.
1: Yeah.
0: So, Sarah, I don't know if you're listening or you'll hear this later today. I really, really, Gene, probably out of all your friends that Sarah knows, I'm probably maybe the longest tenured. Like, I've known you the longest people that know Sarah and you.
1: Yeah, there's a couple other ones, like Kurt Morgan.
0: Yeah.
1: You know, that I grew up with. But all say the same thing.
0: Did Jimmy Dial die?
1: No, he didn't die yet. He's just staying the same now. He just, one day he's good, one day he's bad.
0: All right.
1: He's doing all right.
0: Do you see him very often?
1: Yeah, I see him, you know, once a week. I stop by and say hello to him or talk to him on the phone. I need to start dragging him to my house on the weekends. But when I get him there, then he wants to go home.
0: Oh, yeah.
1: Yeah, because he just.
2: What's he dealing with, Gene? I don't.
0: He's just old. He's like old. Probably 90, is he?
1: I don't think he's 90, but he's 80.
3: Michael Rucker, 25.
0: Thank you, Michael Rucker. I also got a PayPal gimmick here. Let me shout that out. Then we got to get into the major story. We've gotten a little bit distracted with Easter and Lasker and all this nonsense, but there was an active shooter situation at Florida State University. Gloria Zach, the glow bug.
3: All right.
0: Lasker Fridays, Fish on the J, Lasker Fridays. The Lasker money is coming in PayPal, Venmo, Cash App. Happy Good Friday to you. So what we know is this. There is a guy named Phoenix. Is it Elker or like, I don't know how to say the guy's last name. And there was an active shooter on the Florida State campus, Florida State University in Tallahassee. There was an active shooter on campus, and they're saying, what now, two dead?
3: Yeah.
0: Two dead.
1: Six hurt.
0: Six hurt. And did they?
3: They got him.
0: They killed him?
3: No. I thought they arrested him.
0: They took him into custody.
1: Some cop son.
3: Yeah.
0: Yeah, and it's a deputy.
4: Adding to our coverage right now is NYPD.
0: And by the way, his mother was a deputy sheriff, and he used her gun. So here this guy,
1: in trouble.
0: Not only did he kill two people, wound however many more, ruined his life, ruined a couple other people, families' lives who lost their loved ones, but now you've ruined your mother's life too.
1: Yeah.
0: It's one thing just to take your dad's gun, but when you're a... You know she's going to lose her job.
1: Oh, yeah.
0: She's going to lose her job. She's going to lose her pension. She's already lost her son. What a really piece of crap.
1: If you're going to kill somebody at FSU, you might as well go all the way. Take your mom down, too.
0: Well, Gene, that's not the official. Do I have a last word in me here? I don't know. I need to find.
3: Yankee McGillicuddy, $20.
0: Oh, my God. Gene, that's not our... Oh, here, I got it way over here. Hold on.
5: The views and opinions made by Gene Lasker are not necessarily those of our advertisers or this radio station. Now, let me tell you something. If you do not like Gene's opinions, you're probably just stupid.
0: So, Gene, you know, we do not...
1: The bigger you go out, the more newspapers you get in.
0: Gene.
1: They might even write a book about you.
4: Lieutenant Darren Porcher. Darren, appreciate you jumping on with us. Please do jump into the conversation as we're still awaiting more details to confirm the number of victims, how many have gone to the hospital, and if they have a shooter in custody.
6: Right. This is a challenging narrative. Earlier reports are stating that they do have a shooter, in fact, in custody, which is germane because now we can discern what the ideology of the shooter may have been. Is there any additional secondary incendiary devices at the location? This is very important because oftentimes these types of shootings end tragically with either the shooter taking their own life or being shot by police. We also have to take in consideration schools throughout the country go through these lockdown drills. The shooters in many instances.
0: Now, what do we as a show or individually prefer? The guy kill himself or go through the system like the Parkland guy did and go through, you know, a trial and it's a very public trial and things like that. What
2: I want to see these guys live so they can can study them or do whatever they need to do to see.
0: So they have to put them.
7: Can study them how? They just lie to you when you ask them a question?
0: No, just
7: how do you study a person? How do you even say that?
0: To physically try to peel the onion back as to mentally their mental health status as to why they felt they needed to do this. Yeah. Right, Seth? Kind of like that? Is that what you kind of trying to get?
2: I mean, what do we always ask? When somebody shoots President Trump or somebody goes into a school, what do we always ask? Why did they do it?
0: Well, our first question is why.
2: I mean, well, I think we'll at least get the chance to find out why because he's living.
0: Right.
3: Yeah, find out why and then kill him.
0: Let me see here.
6: You have the shootings end tragically with either the shooter taking their own life or being shot by police. We also have to take in consideration schools throughout the country go through these lockdown drills. The shooters in many instances have been a part of the lockdown drills, so they would have a genuine understanding on how people would exit the facility accordingly. And another thing that we also have to look at is...
0: You know what, though? Here's the thing. All schools now, and Seth, I think you're the only person that has a kid in the public school system. Little Walker's too little.
3: Yeah.
0: So I think that they actively do the shooter drills in school now a few times a year. Am I correct?
2: Yes.
0: Okay. So nobody has done an article about like maybe one of the reasons why, you know, like Columbine, I don't know how many, I don't know what the death toll on that was. And there's been, you know, the Sandy Hook, I know that was, you know, far more than two. And there's been instances of school shootings prior to us having these school lockdown practice things that there were far more than two people. Maybe these school lockdown drills are really genuinely saving lives because I don't remember the Virginia Tech guy, Lummy, the Asian dude, he killed like 12.
3: Oh, yeah.
0: Maybe these lockdown drills are really saving lives. And when you get a school shooting now, you're not getting that many because there's actually a protocol that the kids have practiced, and maybe that has saved some lives. I don't think anybody's ever argued that before. Being like, you know, hey, because we've practiced this two times, you know, every year for the past 5 years, the kids have a far better grasp as to what to do and protect themselves from barricading the doors. There's all kinds of different, they got different, you know, stuff that they do. I bet you that saves some lives. Two, on a busy university campus, I'm sure that he didn't go out with the mindset, I only want to get two. I think school shooters want to get as many as they can.
2: We don't know. I mean, that's why, it'd be good to find out some questions that are answered at some point.
3: I mean, I guess this was a tremendous...
0: What's that, Lemmy?
3: He rolled up in his Hummer and the student union and just got out and just started shooting. So it didn't look like he was targeted.
2: And he was
3: anyone.
2: A student there, wasn't he?
3: Yeah.
0: Yeah. But there's some footage, Lemmy, that I have that I think Seth sent it to me. Maybe you did. Where kids are in the classroom hunkered down in what they've been taught to do and, you know, with the door shut, hunkered down. And I think the police are knocking on the door saying, police, let us in. And I think they're contemplating on whether they should open the door or not because is it the bad guy saying he's the police?
3: Yeah.
0: But, you know, kids are hunkering down, locking the doors. Schools are making doors now that once you shut them from inside and lock them that you can't get in. So, you know, I think that some of the school shooting training that we're doing to our kids is working. I really do.
6: This is a great response, but from a law enforcement perspective, there are two components. Are we either going to evacuate or are we going to shelter in place? It seems as if they're sheltering in place because the order is for people to stay in place.
0: Now, to me, this is open for everybody. I think hunkering down and sheltering in place is far more safe than having kids just erratically run out of the building.
7: It all depends on the shooter.
0: Unless the cops have isolated where the shooting's coming from and you can direct the kids opposite direction, right? I mean, but if the kid, if the shooter's in the building, then you got to honk her down
6: at this particular stage. But it just, it's once again, this is happening with a sense of too much of a regularity, and it begs the question, what could we as law enforcement coupled with campus security do better to ensure that these come to a minimum? And we have yet to garner that response.
8: And Darren, looking at the big picture, ever since Columbine, law enforcement has changed the way they react to these mass shootings. They used to...
0: Well, not the guy in Parkland. Parkland, the Parkland guy got... Didn't he lose his job? He pussed out?
7: Yeah, he ran and jumped in the bushes.
3: Yeah, he did.
8: Show up and establish a perimeter and sort of wait it out. Now,
0: I mean, if you're a cop, man, if you're a cop, you know, it's probably pretty cool in some instances, but then there's some times where...
7: You got to man up.
0: You got to man up, and you got to be, you know, when you pull up to that building where there's an active school shooter like Parkland, you got to be, you know, I know some guys, my buddy Chad Geary, who's on, you know, a school SWAT team unit out of Manatee, and, you know, the mantra and the saying is, run to the lead, run to the source.
7: Exactly.
0: Get and so, I mean, think about how scary that is. Let me, you got your, most of these guys all have AR, I mean, cops,
3: yeah,
0: have either a shotgun or an AR-15 or both, and you're now running to where the bullets are coming from. You don't know if the guy is going to step around the corner and blast you. You don't know.
7: That's what you signed up for.
0: I know. And most cop, 99% of the cops do it, except for the pussy in Parkland.
7: Yeah.
0: I mean, the pussy in Parkland is the only guy.
3: Well, don't forget Texas.
0: Yeah, let's not forget Texas. What was it, 77 minutes?
3: Yeah.
0: They waited 77 minutes to go after the guy?
8: Yeah. Now they're supposed to go right in and neutralize that threat. And in recent years.
0: That's what this guy's talking about. You go right in. If you're first on the scene, man, you go right in.
8: We've seen controversies, whether it's Parkland, as Nicole Parker knows, where that deputy stood outside and didn't really do anything. And then we had, of course, Uvalde, which was terrible, where we had those body cam videos of...
0: I think Uvalde is the worst example of that ever. That's embarrassing. Didn't they have like 35 cops all in a little cubbyhole, not knowing what to do?
8: Local police standing outside, essentially doing nothing for upwards of 40 minutes. We assume in this case, with all this law enforcement swarming to FSU, those officers went straight in there. And now that we're hearing there's one person in custody, they got in there and probably got the job done. But just talk about what that response is supposed to be like these days and what it's like for an officer when they get that call on the radio, active shooter, school. Get there quick. And when you're
0: Gene, if you weren't a bad guy and your life had been different, you think you'd be a good cop or would you be a bad cop?
7: I'd probably be a bad cop.
0: Yeah. You'd be shaking people down.
7: I mean, killing people.
0: Well, yeah.
8: One of those first responding officers showing up on.
0: Let me tell you something,
7: I'd be a
0: sir.
7: Judge too.
0: You might pull you over.
2: Did you
0: say
2: be a judge too?
0: Yeah.
3: Yeah. Judge, jury, executioner?
7: Right. I'd fix the world.
8: You got that adrenaline pumping, and you don't know what you're walking into. What is that like?
6: Well, officers are trained in the police academy as it relates to a rapid response to an active shooter. So they have far better training now than they did back in the days of Columbine. But at the same token, as you mentioned, what happened in Uvalde and what happened in Parkland, you can have officers that are not as well trained as the special operations officers, such as SWAT, nor would they have the resources that these specialized units would have. So they're at somewhat of a disadvantage. When I say they, meaning the responding officers are at somewhat of a disadvantage. And so you have to use your best resource, which would be your radio, to amplify what is actually happening on the ground. What do you see? What do you hear? And what information is coming to you?
0: All right. So, this pretty much breaks all down. Yeah. There's a lot of other stories where they finally, I think they apprehended him. This is a story where it describes the guy. His name was Phoenix, I don't know, Elker or something like that.
7: That's the shooter?
3: Yeah.
0: What we know about.
7: Well, that's what the problem was. His mom named him wrong. Had a poor name his whole life, okay? He had to live like that.
0: Phoenix. Right? You can't control what your last name was. If you weren't a Lasker, what were you going to be?
7: I don't know.
0: Do you know?
7: No.
0: I don't think Lasker is your real last name.
7: No.
0: Yeah, what if you were an Elker? An Elkner.
2: I think it's Ickner, right?
7: Ickner. I changed my name. I just say a different name.
0: Alleged FSU gunman and stepson of a sheriff's deputy. So, Lummi, I think his mother was a sheriff's deputy.
3: And his dad.
0: Oh, and his dad.
3: Yep.
0: Now, does he know? Do we know which of the two guns he used?
3: His stepmom's.
9: We have learned that two people are deceased. They were not students. Five people have been transported to the hospital with.
0: So hold on, the two people that were dead.
1: We ain't even killing kids.
0: The two people that were dead.
1: I'm not students.
0: That weren't even students.
9: Bullet wounds. Additionally, the shooter has also been transported to the hospital. We've learned that he is a 20-year-old, likely an FSU student, and the son of a sheriff's deputy. I want to bring in ABC's chief investigative correspondent, Aaron Katursky. Obviously, with his mother's profession, he had access to weapons.
10: He was indeed steeped in the Leon County Sheriff's Department community, according to the sheriff there, Lindsay. His name is Phoenix Eichner, 20 years old, the son of an active duty Leon County Sheriff's Deputy.
0: What's that, Gene?
1: He looks like an idiot.
10: An 18-year veteran.
1: Look at him.
0: You're an idiot.
1: He's not really all there.
10: And we did a quick lookup of her biography, and it seems that, at least for a time, she served as a school resource officer, someone who went to campuses in order to protect them from this kind of violence.
0: School resource officers aren't people who go to school campuses. School resource officers are deputies that are assigned those schools. They have like a little office there, and they are there during all, like, to my understanding, Lummi, that's what school resource officers are. They aren't people that check in on the school. They're assigned that school.
3: Yeah, nowadays there's they have multiple schools.
0: So one guy will be in charge of multiple schools?
3: I believe so, yeah.
0: Oh, man.
1: How do they do that?
0: That's not...
1: You have to be there.
0: Well, yeah, I mean, we need to pass some kind of bill or something to get a cop in every school.
3: I think that's the problem.
0: One cop in, you know, charge of four schools. Hmm. I mean, they're more of a deterrent than anything. And if the cop is at the school,
1: you can be in charge of them and still have other cops there.
0: Well,
10: according to the sheriff, her son did have access to one of her service weapons that was among the weapons found by investigators at the scene.
1: Unbelievable.
10: He was confronted by law enforcement almost immediately after the shooting at FSU began, according to police, and did not comply with commands. That's when police officers shot him, injured him. He's now in custody at the hospital, but declined to make any statements, we're told, because he invoked his Miranda rights. But he did damage two people dead who are not students at FSU, and then the injured taken to the hospital, Lindsay.
9: And we also were informed that he himself was part of the Leon County Sheriff's Youth Advisory Council. Thank you so much, Aaron.
0: So he was
1: that really worked out for him, didn't it?
0: He was part of the Leon County, like,
1: make believe I'm a cop badge.
0: Kid would like to someday grow up and be a cop deal. You know what I'm saying? All agencies have like a youth, you know, kind of deal, and he was part of it.
3: And also in Florida, it looks like there's 1,500 resource officers with 3,800 schools.
0: Hold on, there's 1,500 resource officers with how many schools?
3: 3,800. So everyone in chat that says there's a cop at every school, that's what it is.
0: Huh.
3: 1,500 for 3,800.
0: Now, is that the guy over there?
3: Yeah.
1: Where?
0: Right here.
1: That there walking?
0: This here walking.
3: You see him turn and shoot.
1: He ain't a good shot. He could have got three right there.
2: Man, give your kids attention.
5: The views and opinions made by Gene Lasker are not necessarily those of our advertisers or this radio station. Now, let me tell you something. If you do not like Gene's opinions, you're probably just stupid.
0: No, you're probably pretty sharp and opposite of stupid. The only stupid one is him. I think this replays it, Lummi.
3: Yeah.
0: So you can see the guy. He's walking. Let me see here. So he's right behind. He was behind the sign. He's right here. And he walks to about right here. And it looks like there's a couple of people walking kind of down this grass way a little bit here. And he takes what I believe to be three shots.
1: Now,
0: I don't know. Yeah, well, I'm assuming he's pointing the gun towards them. I don't know if those were... Of the three fired, two killed or if he went further into the school. It's my understanding that he went in, that he tried to get into the school.
3: Yeah, he went toward the student union.
0: Isn't that a mother effer?
7: But look at these guys over here running, and they don't even look the right way.
3: No, because there was already, I guess he was already shooting.
0: So there was already, all these students, Gene, were getting, like, if you go to the school, you sign up to get alerts for things like this, and if something catastrophic is happening on campus, they automatically send a mass text out to everybody that there's, you know, what it is, an active school shooting, a fire, whatever. And so students now are trying to distance themselves. They don't necessarily know where this guy is.
7: Evidently not, because he's right over there, and they're running kind of towards him. That dude didn't fall. He running. He's a good runner.
0: I will tell you this, man. This guy right here, hold on. This guy, dude.
7: Yeah.
0: This dude right here, the Bucks need to sign up for punt returns because I hope that me trying to be funny, indeed, this was not one that perished. But to me, Lummy, it looks like he put his giddy up sticks on and he got the hell out of here.
3: Yeah.
0: Here, watch.
7: Yeah, he don't get hit.
0: This guy right here.
7: Yeah.
0: This guy right here.
7: Watch if you get busy.
0: Watch, ready? I mean, he puts it in a whole nother gear.
7: Yes, he does.
2: Hey, Gene, what do you do if you hear gunshots? Do you run or do you get ducked
7: down?
2: Get down.
0: I mean, is that what you're trained to do, Gene, in those circles that you travel on?
7: Yeah.
0: Is to get down?
7: Get down.
0: What, and then try to assess what's happening?
7: Go towards the lead.
0: Get down and go down towards the lead. I mean, that could be a country song.
3: Get down, go towards the lead.
0: When you hear shots, just get down and go towards the lead.
2: What if you get down and hope somebody else goes towards the lead?
3: Yeah, exactly.
7: You don't sign up for hoping.
3: I'm with Seth on that one.
7: Oh, it's a different angle. That's him? Nuh-uh.
0: Yeah, that's him.
7: Right there. He's got the gun in his hand right there.
3: Oh, my God.
7: The dude's talking to him.
2: Oh, no,
7: him.
2: That's a cop.
0: All right, so
3: that's a cop.
0: Hold on here. Let me see. It looks like that's him.
2: They neutralized him.
7: Oh, they got him.
0: So what, Seth? I think they shot him enough that he couldn't.
2: Yeah,
0: but they didn't kill him.
2: That's
7: so he didn't fall on the ground.
0: Like they winged him, or you know, got him in the leg or something. They didn't, you know, get you know, do a heart shot or a head shot. I'm trying to see here. So boom, boom, boom. Looks like they've already.
7: Well, he'd be glad it wasn't in Plant City.
0: Yeah, Grady would have just thrown him
7: killed
0: in the bush and Bonnie and Clyde him.
7: Yeah, yeah, yeah.
2: They might not know if anybody else is on campus at this point.
3: Yeah, it's true.
2: So I don't. It feels like that might be why they're still being careful.
0: Meaning,
2: like if there's
7: could be another shooter,
0: like a copycat deal, or somebody that helped him.
7: Well, it could be Bonnie's out there, and that was Clyde. Has a girl ever been a shooter?
3: Oh, my God.
0: Yeah. I don't know.
7: Has she?
0: No, has there been a girl shooter?
3: The one at the elementary school.
0: In Tennessee.
3: Yeah.
0: Oh, no, but wasn't that a...
3: Hold on.
0: Well, hold on. Let's be intellectually honest. I think the latest shooting in Tennessee was a boy. He had a wiener.
3: Nope.
0: He didn't?
3: No.
0: It was a girl that was trying to be a boy?
3: Yeah.
0: Oh,
7: sweet.
0: Well, Gene, it's not sweet.
7: Jesus. Well, it just shows you that they're weirdos.
0: It shows you that it just shows you that a person that's been given a vagina by God
7: and says she's
0: can also be screwed up in the head too.
7: Right.
0: As far as
7: probably
0: the mental problems you have to have to be a school shooter. And that in itself is like, I wonder if you could get a therapist on the air or something like a psychologist or a psychiatrist or something like that, Seth, to say like people that are professional mental health experts, like is there something, a common denominator that all school shooters have that we've determined that is a trait that you must have or display in order to be a school shooter?
2: I don't even know, because half of them are killed in the act, aren't they?
3: Yeah.
0: So you're right. When you said earlier, it's good to catch them alive because we can kind of try to analyze it a little bit and see.
7: Common denominator of all of them, and the most of them, every one of them, I think, looking at all the pictures, every one of them is ugly. So they've lived life with a poor face.
0: They've lived life ugly, and that's made them want to go kill people.
7: Yeah.
0: Yeah.
3: There's been four females in mass school shooters.
11: Oh, my God.
0: Here's what these cops are so calm and professional, and I'd be giving the guy, I'd be
7: kicking him.
2: Shot. What are you going to do?
0: Kill him on his neck. Choke him out. Give him the George Floyd treatment.
7: We're lucky he ain't in New York.
0: No, he's lucky he's not in Polk County.
7: Well, Polk County would kill you. New York would step on your neck.
0: It's a t-shirt, too.
11: Oh, my God.
0: Well, here's what...
2: What's that? Bobby Bowden's wife? Oh, Lord.
0: Oh, my God. We missed the extra point.
11: Oh, my God.
0: It does sound like Bobby Bowden's... But you know, now here's the fun part. Since we're kind of in the pop culture news business, it's going to be interesting, like the Parkland shooter. Did he get... He didn't get... The death penalty, did he, Lummy? I think
3: no.
0: I think he got like.
7: How can you not?
0: I guess
3: the reason of insanity. I think.
0: But now we're gonna get a go through, and it's not a federal deal, so they'll allow cameras and everything in the courtroom. And remember the Parkland judge, how hot she was.
3: Oh, yeah, you liked her.
0: Well, here's the deal. Now this weirdo is gonna go on public trial. And we'll get to be a part of that and watch that, which is, you know, cool. Just to see this weirdo answer the questions as to why. And will they drag his mom in there and say, why did you not secure the weapon? And what type of access did he have? And did he ever show signs of, you know.
7: Did you teach him how to shoot?
0: Are you the one that took him to the gun range? Well, I got to think, Gene, because he was part of that youth rancher sheriff's program.
7: So the county taught him how to shoot people.
0: Yeah, I mean, part of that program is they think they're dealing with people that are good, that want to be cops and be good cops. And so they probably do have gun handling safety and target practice and things like that. They probably have that, how to handle a gun, how to safely, you know, take apart a gun, how to rack a gun, you know. So hell, the you know, Leon County itself may have taught this kid the way around a gun.
3: Can you blame the parents of the kids? He's 20.
0: See,
3: he's 20 years old. I mean, he could have broke into his parents' house and stole it without him there.
0: Here's the deal.
7: What is that, dude? Is that a furry?
0: No, Gene. I don't think. You can blame the parents because at the age of 20, and you're a student, you're a college student, and you're entered into the Leon County Youth Rancher, or I want to be a sheriff club, you know, you're not dealing with a 5 or 6 year old that's going to go and find where your gun holster, you know, gun belt is and get it out and play with it because it's intrigued by it. You should be able to if the 20-year-old's living with you, you know, I think most police officers, I mean, when they get off work, I think they take off their gun belt, and you know, on their gun belt, you know, they have their pepper spray, their taser, those gun belts. I don't know if you've ever seen one, Gene, but they're like 15 pounds.
7: Oh yeah,
0: I mean, because they got like they'll have a laser, they'll have a pepper spray, they'll have a set of cuffs. You know, they'll have extra two magazines, extra bullets. And so I think the first thing when a cop's not in, not on duty or coming home, I think he takes his gun belt off and he probably hangs it.
7: Under the door.
0: Well, probably in his closet or something like that. And, you know, if you got...
7: I lay my gun right at the front door, boom. And sometimes if I forget it, I tell Coben to go get my gun. And because I'm a good parent and a smart parent and I talk to my kid, I trust my boy. He ain't going to shoot.
0: Well, Gene, not everybody
7: is. He ain't going to borrow my gun.
0: Not everybody is as good a parent as you, my friend.
7: Well, that parent wasn't a good parent to her son.
0: But here's the deal, Gene. At 20, now if you have a kid the age of Sammy, then you don't leave your gun anywhere, shape, or form. It's locked up. It's got a trigger lock on it. you know, if Seth was a police officer, he'd get off duty. He would secure his weapons because he's got a 7-year-old who doesn't understand necessarily, and she might be intrigued by it. But when you got a 20-year-old who's an adult, who's in the youth rancher,
7: leave him laying around.
0: You don't have to. I hope the parents don't get blamed for this, because I know so many good cops who have adult kids who don't have to secure their weapons because their kids are 21 and 22 years old. And a 21 and a 22-year-old knows better than to go into dad's, you know, service belt.
7: My 14-year-old knows better. I got sawed-off shotguns in strategic spots in my house.
0: Gene, wow. No, you don't.
7: Yes, I do.
0: No, you don't.
3: No.
7: Why don't I?
0: No, you don't, Gene. Sawed-off shotguns are illegal.
7: Oh, no, they're the legal ones.
0: Oh, okay.
7: They're the right. I can't have illegal arms.
0: Gene, that's like Gene saying,
7: But they're the short ones, is what I mean.
0: I got 6 kilos, you know, stashed around. But
7: I got them
0: house.
7: In a strategic spot in case someone, you know, thinks all they right. want to rob
3: so
7: you me.
3: Got, they get by on. Your King Corsos?
0: Gene.
7: Well, you, I'm just making sure I'm armed up.
0: Gene, being your friend, your testimony would be this. I have shotguns that are of the
7: they're legal.
0: They have the smallest legal barrel allowed.
7: Right, with a pistol grip.
0: With a pistol grip, strategically put around my home in case some crap. Gene, nothing. First of all, nobody's going to get by your dogs.
7: I know, but I've only had the dogs for a year, you know. But before the year, I practiced, you know, to safety.
0: So would you and your family go through a, hey, somebody just broke into our house gimmick?
7: Yeah.
0: And Coben would grab a shotgun. Says,
7: Coben, they back you up against the wall, try to lean this way so you got your hand right to it.
0: Now, does Sarah know how to handle a shotgun?
7: Oh, yeah. Okay. She's not allowed to walk anywhere without her hand on her pistol.
0: Oh, okay. Let me, before I'm going to do this last, there's a ton of stories about the Florida State on-campus shooter that we got. Let me, before I'm going to do this last, there's a ton of stories about the Florida State on-campus shooter that we got yesterday.
7: Hand on her pistol.
0: Oh, okay. Let me, before I'm going to do this last, there's a ton of stories about the Florida State on-campus shooter that we got yesterday. Two dead, the guys, in the weirdos in custody, they're saying 5 to 6 injured. Now, this is inside of a classroom. And they
7: all injured in one classroom?
0: No. This is a classroom,
7: right?
0: Where they had
3: it's a public university.
0: Yes, you can, Gene.
7: But you're not part of the school.
0: Doesn't matter. We want to see how beautiful the campus is.
7: Yeah, but you got to go to administration.
0: No, you don't.
2: You do have to be a student to be in certain areas.
3: Oh yeah, I mean you go to the classrooms.
7: Yeah. I would say being on the property. Period. No, you must be a student.
0: But I mean, Seth, just to be like in a parking lot, walking down a sidewalk, you know, to get into certain buildings and things like that. Yes, but I think just to be walking on a general sidewalk.
2: Right, we tried to do a bit in 97X back in the day at USF, and we were in like the little courtyard area, and they kicked us out, and we went more towards the parking lot.
0: Right. So this is one classroom. After this, I'm going to go into words so I don't get too late. This is one classroom who has been properly trained, and they've locked the doors. And all schools now pretty much have outfitted their doors now that you can lock them so you can't get them in. You can't get in. And then you're instructed to build like a little fort of your chairs and stuff and hunker down. And I think they're contemplating here. I watched this earlier. I think Seth sent this to me. They're contemplating. The cops are knocking on the door and trying to get in to make sure these kids are okay. And I think these kids are contemplating whether this could potentially be the bad guy or not. I mean, because, you know, right? If you're the bad guy.
7: Right. You can say, oh, please, open the door.
0: Yeah, you know, Florida State Police. Listen, here it is.
7: Boy, he pounded on that door. Hell no, we ain't opening nothing. Nope. That dude's a scared.
0: I mean, kids. How would you be like, you know, these kids don't have guns. They don't have anything.
7: Well, I'd be getting close to the door. And get on the opposite side, it opens, so when it flies open and he comes in, I get out.
0: Well, Gene, I mean, I don't know. Lummy, do you have them
7: Looking for the exit.
0: Lummy, do you have them slide their badge underneath the door jamb?
3: Yeah, yeah.
0: I mean, that's probably, honest to God, what you might have to do. I mean...

0: That ain't moving.
1: Yeah.
0: Where's the teach at?
2: He was the one standing there by the desk.
1: Yeah.
0: Oh, yeah. He was down, too.
1: When we come back, there's more stories and information from Tallahassee on the scene at FSU shooting. This Florida State University student calls out Donald Trump and Ron DeSantis. I guess he's got a message for those two in the midst of this. We'll do that next.
3: If you love that segment, then check out BubbaArmyHQ.com and do a deep dive on past shows. Wow. The Bubba the Love Sponge Show will be right back.

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1: Now, Lummi, I know that you and your babysitter tried to go to the beach yesterday, and you said it was a disaster. And that you didn't really have any footage, or the footage that you had, you're trying to get to Gary to pump up the... I don't know. I know that I ordered some microphones just now for when we do remote things like that. Now, I think you're kind of embarrassed to let me... Like, you're not wanting me to see any of it, because you're not... Because you think it sucks.
2: And well, yeah. Me and Colton both agree that it's not the best. But, I mean, there's some decent spots. The problem is the audio. But so now the whole point of it was the audio.
1: Well, didn't you and Colton... Isn't this the second attempt?
2: Yeah.
1: This is the second. Where's the first attempt?
2: It's with it. We were doing it all combined.
1: All right. So you've combined attempt one and two.
2: Correct.
1: And you tried to...
3: One's better?
2: They're
1: both horrible, he said.
2: Well, with the audio, they're both, because you're on the beach in the wind.
1: Right.
4: Why didn't you strap the baby to you?
1: The baby?
4: Why you got a baby?
3: No, you brought her because she's a sexy mamacita.
1: Yeah.
4: Well, we don't need none of that. We're meeting people, and we're trying to make footage.
1: Gene, when you're talking to sexies, I'm sorry.
4: Yeah, you strap that kid to you, everybody's talking to you. You ever seen this kid?
1: What?
4: It's Hollywood. Geez.
1: Listen to me. You're talking about Walker?
4: Yeah.
1: Okay. So you bring Hollywood Walker with you.
4: That's right. And everybody comes to you.
1: So you say, like, we get Lummi one of those things, like the kid, like, you can hold him on your chest.
4: Let me tell you something. If I seen Lummi walking on the beach with a microphone, I'd kick sand at him. Now, he had that baby strapped to him like a cool dude. And that baby looked like that. I got to walk up there and check it out.
1: All right. Well, we missed the Walker deal. So we thought the babysitter might work. And Lummi, I just heard it was a complete crap show. Although we had the t-shirts and everything like that, it just sucks. So I'd like to eventually see the footage.
2: Yeah,
1: so that we could potentially, you know, get through it and hold on and use it as a learning experience where maybe we could give you guys some suggestions on
2: the audio.
1: Well,
2: that's the whole problem with the video is the audio.
3: Can we see it?
2: That's what I'm saying.
4: Is Colton not on his game or something?
1: I think there's a plethora of problems, Seth, and one of them is the audio, but I don't know necessarily if you guys, like, I think we need to have...
3: Well, if you're telling me there's problems with it, Bubba, I definitely want to hear.
1: I do too. I opened this breakup with saying, when can I see it so we can analyze it? But Lummi, I also think that we might need Seth and a couple of us to write you guys down some pre...
2: Well, we had that 3 weeks ago that we never got anything, but we wrote questions. I mean, the questions aren't hard. It's not the questions. The problem isn't about the content. It's about you being able to hear it.
1: We want to believe you.
2: I understand.
1: We want to say, oh, yeah, this would be great, except for the audio. Me and Kush...
4: Well, why are you sending him out with junk equipment?
1: We want to say that. But until we can see what you're talking about, we're completely, you know, blind to the situation. Like,
2: I understand that.
1: We're completely in the dark.
2: I totally understand that. And Colton and I have both been in experiences where if we put something out to make sure that it's good, so that's why him and I have spent our time.
1: Okay, but even when something's bad and horrible, we have to play it so that we can learn from it.
2: Well, we did. That's why we're getting
4: that.
2: That's the good thing is that we're getting those microphones.
1: Now, yes, I just ordered some microphones. Yeah. Now, do you have what you feel is horrible ready for us by the end of the show to wade through, if you will?
2: Yeah, it should be ready by the end of the show.
1: Okay. I'd like, Seth, I know you're probably as anxious to see how horrible this really is.
3: Well, Lummi, what are you, Lummi will try to find, you know, like a good spot in anything, but it seems like Lummi is not saying that any aspect of this is good. What was it, Lummi? Was it just one thing about the audio, or was it like a chain of events that made this
1: It's my understanding, Lummi, that the crap show started with the fact that the babysitter's car broke down.
2: No, because we Ian Colton already went out before that.
1: By the way, Jennifer Henderson said Hollywood Walker 25 on the PayPal.
2: Nice. Yeah, I mean
1: PayPal, Venmo, Cash App at the Bob Army. Go ahead.
2: The babysitter, which I'll probably get in trouble for, but the babysitter caused a fight in the household, and but that was after the whole Colton
4: in your household.
2: Yeah, when someone doesn't show up because their car broke down, they give you excuses, and you're a little let down. It doesn't work out too well.
3: Is she still your babysitter?
2: I don't think so.
1: No!
4: Good. Go on, babysitter. We don't need one anyway. They make strap-on buckets and a strap and the backpacks.
1: All right, so you're saying that the whole crap storm started with the fact that she couldn't make it there on time or something like that.
2: Oh, you mean between recently? Yeah, I mean, that's what it pretty much was.
1: No, I mean,
4: this action that you're going through.
1: You guys going to Clearwater Beach and interviewing college kids.
2: Yeah.
1: Asking them various questions was we had determined would come across better if a woman, maybe a cute or, you know, semi.
2: I sent you the couple of minutes of so you can see it.
1: All right.
3: Man, he's so beaten down. Now I feel bad.
2: Me and Colton take pride in what we do. We just, you know, haven't been happy with, and then especially hearing out the audio didn't work out too well. And we brought that the handheld gimmick, and that didn't work.
3: I'm very concerned about the babysitter's career.
2: Yeah, whatever. She can get over it.
1: See? All right, now.
4: He's just ignoring you like a big ignore.
1: First of all, we can't hear nothing.
2: But that's the whole problem is. With the audio.
4: Video, you're looking good, man. You got it right on the girls.
1: Let me ask you a question.
2: Yeah.
1: What camera are you using?
2: I mean, my phone. See what Colton's holding? He's holding a handheld microphone.
1: That's supposed to be Bluetooth into your phone?
2: No. That's what we just ordered.
1: All right.
2: That's a hand recorder.
1: So what were you going to do? You were going to try to sync up?
2: Yeah, that's how we've done it before.
1: Where you sync, that seems like a whole other process.
2: But that's what we have. Right.
1: But now, has this been synced, or is this the best it gets?
2: That's the best it gets.
1: Well, I watch TikTok and Facebook and Instagram, and I see, you know, tens of thousands of people doing it just right there from their iPhone, and it sounds great right there on the beach.
2: No, they normally have a, and you can ask Macho.
5: Which direction is south?
4: Wrong.
5: One last question here for you. What year did America gain its independence? From who? Is Washington, D.C. considered a state? How many governors are there total in the United States?
1: Why aren't you asking her anything?
2: Because she didn't want to talk to us. So Cole,
5: this guy is number one of the day. Check this out. Number one of the day. Check this out. The Bob Army. Good evening, sir.
4: So it seems like you just got to talk into that object.
1: Who engineered this? I'm just asking. Like,
4: why did you look at it now and not at the end of the show?
1: I'm just asking a question.
4: I know, but you're going to aggravate yourself now at 8 o'clock.
1: No, I'm not. I'm just asking who. I don't think we've ever done or used this before in this manner. This is the first. I don't think we've tested this. I don't think we've ever used. Correct me if I'm wrong. I don't know that we've ever done it this way.
2: We have. We have before. Okay. We've also, if you look at the wind, Bubba, normally it's...
5: Which direction is west?
1: Yes, let me. I can see the wind's gusting.
2: Yeah.
3: We can hear it.
2: We didn't have the right equipment.
1: Lummy, I swear to God, if he just would have had his regular cell phone, his regular iPhone like I have right here.
2: Well, that's what I'm holding.
4: Is that what he's holding?
1: And you just use the iPhone and its recording mechanism that's built in, and you literally just put the iPhone up. So Colton would be like, hey, what year did we... So he has his iPhone up to his mouth, and he goes, hey, what year did we gain our independence? And then you take the iPhone and you stick it in their mouth. And then
2: synced it up again?
1: Yeah, and then you...
2: Well, the iPhone and everyone else that does it, they usually have like a little end of their mic, which is what we got. They always have either a windscreen So it, no matter what it is that the iPhone picks up background noises. Mm. I mean, I told you. This isn't like edited to have high spots.
1: And like, what way is south? Like, I mean, first of all, who came up with the questions?
2: Well, that's some of Colton's questions.
4: Okay. Well, it's kind of a cool question because see, both of them little idiots went the wrong way anyway.
1: Well, I mean, okay.
2: I mean, we asked multiple questions.
4: He went that way, and it was the wrong way.
6: Yeah, that way.
4: Yeah, see there?
6: Sorry, how many stars and stripes are on the red flag?
7: 13 stripes, 50 stars.
6: Okay, awesome. Yeah. And another question here is questions.
1: Yeah, can you get with Seth Kushner on the next series of questions, please?
2: Sure.
1: No, seriously.
2: We were told that people were going to, from Todd Old, everybody said they were going to give us questions.
1: Lummy.
2: Yeah.
1: When we say we're going to give you questions, we're in the, I don't know if you know anything, but we're in the communication business. So
2: yeah.
1: You need to let it be known to all of us that we're going to potentially provide questions. Hey, today's Monday and we're going out Wednesday. So if you're going to have questions for me, you need to get them to me ASAP.
4: You knew he was going. We've been talking about this for weeks.
1: I didn't know what day he was going, and I didn't.
2: No, it's fine. It's the question. I mean, because it hasn't been cut up to certain parts, but it's fine.
1: It's horrible.
2: Yeah, I know. It's horrible.
1: It's horrible. None of it's usable.
2: Yeah.
4: He said this from the beginning.
1: Not 1 ounce is usable.
2: I know that.
1: And everybody needs to come up with some questions. Like we need,
2: so
1: like,
2: if we had good questions, it'd be fine.
1: No, it wouldn't. But we would at least be a little bit more further advanced than what we are.
4: And I'm glad I didn't go.
1: Bad recording, unaudible audio, along with bad questions equals a 3 out of 3 disaster.
3: What about Colton's floppy bucket hat? He looks like a metal detector guy on the beach.
4: He's.
3: But that's not. I think that's not. That's not affecting this at all.
1: I mean, I think a Bubba Army
4: hat on backwards and act like the kids somewhat, so they'll relate with you.
1: Seth, how about? Do you think a Bubba Army straw hat would be even worse?
3: No, I just think the floppy hat looks funny on Colton.
1: Yeah.
3: He's
1: Donald
6: Trump. Vice President?
7: JD Vance.
6: Okay.
7: Yeah.
6: Okay.
1: Yeah.
6: Okay.
1: Sir. Did you give those guys? Did you give those guys like any Bubba Army?
2: Cheap
1: sunglasses.
2: Yeah.
6: Okay.
1: Now let me. I don't want you to be defensive and short with me and think that I am picking on you. I don't, because I feel I can see I've been with you long enough that I can tell when you start getting defensive and you are getting mad and upset. Not everybody does their a project that they've been assigned correctly the first time. You messed up on several different things, and we're watching this as a learning tool so that the next time is better. I don't want you to take this personally. It's business. This is a business that we run, and this is a part of our business that we need to fix. Great idea. It's a great idea.
4: Everybody, whose idea was it?
1: It's all of our ideas. Oh, okay. A lot of content creators. And we have the natural back porch for spring break. You know, if you're a radio station in Minnesota right now, nobody's spring breaking in Minnesota where you have, you know, young good looking kids of age on the beach asking them pop culture and or questions of some way, type or shape or form that will be, you know, perceived as good content on our various platforms. I think you were not prepared here at all. You didn't let us. You had horrible questions. The audio is ass backwards. I've never known that we have used a microphone device to be synced up with the iPhone footage. I've never known us to do that.
4: What is that? Is that a microphone?
1: What Colton is carrying is a recorder.
2: That's how we used to do it with Joey Logano when we went out with the goats.
1: Okay, well.
2: That's how I've always done it. I bought a microphone thing. It didn't work. So Colton's used Tuttles. We didn't have Tuttles. So We Macho Man gave us that.
4: Why didn't we have
2: use.
4: Tuttles? He don't help out no more, does he?
1: Yeah. Okay. Hold on. Let's just watch this. See how bad it gets.
5: From Maryland as well.
8: Yes.
5: Okay. Well, I would be pleased to tell you that they got every question except for which direction.
1: Can't.
2: By the way, most of this would have been cut out. I mean, this was Gary just put all the footage together.
1: All right. So we have 3 minutes and 25 seconds.
2: But we
1: seconds.
2: Have a lot more. He just tried to put something up to show you that what it was.
5: Hey, no. Where y'all from? What state?
9: Here,
5: from here, okay. Yeah, is right. Here east or west of the Mississippi River?
9: South.
5: South of the Mississippi River. Okay. Do you know what year America gained their independence?
10: Oh no, I'm not from America.
5: You're not from America?
9: Yeah, that's
5: what about you? You know what year we gained our independence?
9: I don't want to take a guess, but I feel like we'd be wrong.
5: Do you know who we gained it from?
1: I feel as if Colton is really good at a lot of great things, but he feels shucking and jiving here.
3: Well, he's got to go. I mean, he didn't run into like a group of, you know, rowdy, drunk college kids. So he's just trying to hang with
4: he's
3: this guy.
4: He's not being himself, though. He's trying to be like that girl that does this.
3: It's tough, man. You got to be a chameleon in these situations.
2: Well, we were trying to hit as many people as possible.
1: I understand.
5: Right on. Thank you, sir. Yeah. Y'all take
2: and
5: care.
2: You're looking at stuff that we might not even use.
4: You already do.
1: Let's not see Gene on any of these.
4: I'd push him right now.
1: Well, Gene, that's why you can't go.
4: Well, he's being an idiot.
1: I've seen enough. So, Lummy, I really think we just need to regroup a little bit here. I ordered those microphones.
2: All right.
1: But we just need, I just think we need to, like Seth said, Colton needs to be a little bit more of a be able to kind of analyze the situation and not be such a jive ass turkey.
3: Well, Bubba, the thing is that it's tough to get people to talk to you. I mean, you can give some stuff away, but to get people to stop where they're walking and have a conversation with a stranger that's asking them questions is not, you know, maybe back in the day when it was just radio, but obviously now everybody does the man on the street stuff and people kind of know why you're asking them these questions. I just think it's hard to get people. So I feel like Colton was doing the best he could by continuing to pepper them with questions, you know, as they walked. It was like, you know, almost like somebody coming out of court where he's just trying to get them to say something.
2: We have some other people that were sitting there on the beach that wasn't in there because Gary just didn't understand, you know, putting it all together. Like he was working on putting it all together, and then he heard that you wanted to see some, so he put up a couple quick ones so you could see what it looked like.
1: I've been given this audio. This is not visual.
5: Let me tell you, as we stand right now, which direction is west? Which direction is west as we stand right
9: west.
5: Now?
9: That way.
1: Well, I think that's the same thing I just went through.
2: Well, that's the handheld thing
3: that's
11: the handheld, but the levels were clipping.
1: Yeah, that you should throw in the pond.
2: Well, that's macho, so I didn't want to.
1: Well, I'm just saying.
11: No, I agree. I thought it was better than that. I'm sorry. It's my fault.
1: It's horrible. Like, I mean, just using a regular iPhone and then
3: bring the hot mic. Should we play the cookie game with the picture?
1: What's that mean?
12: What is a cookie game?
3: What's the cookie game? It means that we all take care of ourselves, and the last one to finish has to eat the cookie.
12: Oh, it's a cracker. What? And baseball players did that.
4: Yeah, why are you so nasty?
1: I don't know why. Bring the hot mic. I don't know why they're sending that for me to play that. But, Lummy, I just feel like we're not synced up. Listen, Gary has really, really, Gary Cantrell has really, really, really he really knows what I'm looking for with regards to how he cuts up the clips and how he distributes them and how he put them everywhere. And it's really showing by how much traction

0: I think we got that aspect dialed in, but I don't think that we have the man on the street, you know. I don't think we have that. I don't think we're on the same page at all. I don't think any of us are on the same page at all, including doing some R&D and some testing here at the studios outside, you know, on the quality and video of how we are going to shoot this. We went and got the T-shirt so we didn't look like a bunch of scumbags. I sent you $75 to give to your... to give to your babysitter to ask the questions. I got Colton asking them. I love Colton. He's great. I mean, he'd probably be the best used car salesman in the world. But, you know, I don't know.
1: You don't think he's good at this?
0: I do think he's good at this, but I think he needs to have some more questions that would be more organic for him to ask.
2: He don't need the questions coming out of his head.
3: A lot of the ones that you heard, even though you didn't hear, I would say, like 10, 15 more minutes of it, were the ones that Colton thought that would be organic to flow out and get people comfortable and trying to talk so we could ask him more questions.
0: Okay. So what we've learned is our microphone videotaping man on the street setup is horrible. It doesn't work. Hopefully the microphones that I ordered work and sound better, and that we do a couple dry run-throughs, whether here or anywhere, to see that they work, because they were fairly expensive.
2: And you give them the questions.
0: And we give you the questions.
3: That's fine. I mean, listen, the first one that wasn't even on there was our run-through, and it wasn't as windy, but it wasn't that busy. We did test on it, and then obviously the wind didn't work. I mean, Macho Man, like he said, he thought the audio would be a lot better.
0: Okay.
3: Which is why I didn't even want to turn this in.
0: I understand, but I needed to see how horrible that was.
2: Why?
0: So
2: during the show.
0: So I can see what I need to fix. I needed to see how horrible, so I can see how far off
2: we are. A microphone and questions is a simple thing.
0: Well, Gene, I would have not known that had I not just watched that. Am I correct?
2: Right.
0: They can't audibly explain to me how bad the audio and how unprepared the questions sound unless
2: But he already told you he didn't like it. He didn't like it, so he knows you're not going to like it, but you had to bring it on the show to bring the show down and be all upset.
0: Why don't you shut up?
2: Because now you're all mad.
0: No, I'm not. I'm going to go to words, and we're going to continue the Florida State shooting with a couple more things.
2: All right, cool.
0: I'm not mad at all.
3: Gene, luckily...
0: what I have done is I've ordered some microphones that will be better for this application, and I have.
1: But you're not looking to break up the team of Colton and Lummy, are you?
0: No,
2: no,
0: no.
2: Why would you do that?
0: I want to know where the babysitter was.
3: Well, Gene, just so you know, with Bubba, the positive thing is that he saw what this horrible thing was, and luckily Bubba then went out and bought the right equipment, so we can make it better.
0: I'm not mad. Lummy goes out of his way during his day, up and beyond the already duties that he has, to go get this. I'm so very appreciative. But if we're going to do it, we might as well do it right.
2: All right. Well, the first run, you know, you blew a right rear.
0: One sucked. We blew a right rear, Gene, and we almost hit the wall, but we saved it.
2: That's right. Frame's still straight. Well, good for Saturday night.
0: Now, my last question before I go to words.
3: Yes, sir.
0: Where's the babysitter?
3: Probably sleeping right now. No, looking for a job.
0: I don't need a smart ass response.
3: No, I meant I don't know. We're not talking to her. I don't know what she's doing. That's why I said she's probably looking for a new gig.
0: I mean, hold on. So didn't yesterday you have arranged, I sent you $75.
3: Yeah, which I got to send back to you.
0: Well, no, I mean, just whatever. Just keep it in case you get one. But I sent you $75 because you came to me and said, hey, I got my babysitter of Walker. She's cute and she's over 18 and she has agreed to help us ask questions to the spring breakers. It might come across better coming from a female than it would a male. And certainly, I mean, Seth, I think you would agree that, you know, guys on the beach will gravitate to her better than Colton.
2: Well, of course.
0: You know.
1: Yeah, I used Danielle for the man on the street stuff my whole career. I'd go out with her and help direct her.
2: Your babysitter American?
3: Yeah. She's in college.
0: So I'm assuming that you had a conversation with her to meet you at X at a certain time, or you were going to pick her up.
3: No, she was going to meet me. We were going to pay for her parking down there.
0: Okay. And are you, at this point, you're

0: down there and so pick it up from there as to what happened, where she's at, what, just go ahead and pick it up. You tell the story.
1: Yeah, I mean, I got down there. We were supposed to meet because she had a heart out pretty much at like 3 o'clock, which was fine. So I was supposed to meet at 11:15 down Clearwater Beach. We were going to go out. You know, she wanted some lunch, pay for lunch. And then I started getting text messages that one was, oh, I had to wait until my boyfriend gets back for the dog. Okay, that's whatever. You know, we have plenty of time. And then it was, oh, I'm having car trouble. And then I said, okay. And then she's like, well, can you do it a different day, which would be, you know, yesterday, because it was supposed to be Wednesday. Well, I'm already down there. I'm parked. I'm ready to go. And so I said, fine, we'll do it the next day, because then she's saying that her car is smoking and she has to get it looked at and yada, yada, yada.
0: Now, is this woman currently a babysitter for you and Ashley?
1: Yeah, she was one of the ones that would watch Walker. Yeah.
0: And prior to this, I'm assuming she was very reliable, always on time, took care of Walker, was good with Walker.
1: Yeah.
0: And this is her first flake out?
1: Correct. And so then Thursday,
0: why'd she flake out? I mean,
1: we don't know. That's what I don't know. And then Thursday, I was same thing, you know, planned on going down there. I got, you know, everything ready to go down there, waiting, paid parking, sitting there. And then she just said, I can't make it. But the best I can do is.

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1: I love the lawyer talk.
2: I don't know why you're saying Brian's lawyer talk and it's just common sense, but listen, Kim, nonetheless, I appreciate your position. I appreciate your position. And it looks like we're going to get a hold of everybody in the Hall of Fame that's in good standing. And if Joe gets a 66%, two-thirds majority yes, he'll be in. And if he does not...
1: There you go. That was a great idea, Brian. Yeah,
2: exactly.
3: That's lawyer talk.
2: Thank you, Kim.
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2: Oh, yeah, it's going to be a good one today, my friends. I'm just telling you right now. Joe Telsica, right out of the box, $100. Not to be confused with Gloria Zach, about better known as the Glow Bug. She was first up like about, 4:40.
5: Nuh-uh.
2: No, I'm sorry, about 5:40. She's right out of the hole. Thank you, Glowbug, and Seth Wiley. Seth Wiley, Joe Telsica, and the Glowbug all before the show even starts for the infamous Gene Lasker, ladies and gentlemen.
5: He's almost in third grade.
6: And let me tell you something. Just going to let you know, my chattamongos. I'm in fourth grade. I'm trying to make it to fifth. But if I lose today, I'm going to third grade.
5: So I've already lost twice.
6: I'm going to third grade. Yeah.
7: Yeah, you lost twice.
2: Oh, my God, Lummy. Susan Poitras, a hun.
8: There you go, kiddo.
2: It's good seeing you, Susan. Swung by the studios, I think yesterday, maybe.
9: Oh, good.
7: Both times in fourth grade, you got 8 right.
2: Yeah, like, see, Gene, like, it's right there. That's about where you are. Like, you know, it's not any, like, 0 to 11s, which was your last test in fifth grade. But, like, in fourth grade, you're, like, 9 to 11, 10 to 11, 8 to 11. So, like, you're right there, bud. You're right there. But you're real close to going to third grade today, too, my friend. Yeah.
7: Jeff Coy, $20.
2: So... anyway, to celebrate, well, you know, Lasker, this is for a third. I don't know a lot of third graders that have their own T-shirts, but the Lasker, and I have one on. Look how good!
7: Oh, yeah.
2: Look how good it looks on me.
7: Yeah, it does.
2: I'll tell you this: when we go from different T-shirt manufacturer to different T-shirt manufacturer, you know, to get a good price, because T-shirts cost a lot of money to make nowadays. I mean, they're like $11. To get a good quality, you know, thick, you know, and then everybody's got goofy sizes. So we finally found a good manufacturer. The Yenzers, Lummy, they're coming.
7: Woo!
2: Does it Chuck and Leslie?
7: Chuck and Leslie. Chuck.
2: Yeah. Right out of the hole. It's going to be a great day today. I'm just telling you. I got so much to talk about. And a lot of it isn't news. It's just inner struggle and drama that we got going on here, which is what people like the most. But we do have to get into the Hayden Panettiere deal. That thing's starting to get a little shifty and shady. I think the boyfriend did it.
7: The DEA's involved.
2: Yeah, the DEA's involved. The mom is spouting off.
5: So why did she tell her that she did it? Because she was trying to help him because she loves him?
2: Who? What? What? What are you talking about?
5: I thought the girl did it.
2: No, that's the Clancy deal. That's the mom who choked out the 3 kids, and they're trying to blame the husband now.
5: What two different deal are you on?
2: I'm on the deal where the famous actress Hayden Panettiere, she was on Heroes.
5: Died overdose.
2: Yeah, 36.
5: She overdosed her?
2: She flew from L.A.
5: No one can have it if I can't.
2: To Greenville, South Carolina to meet her on-again, off-again boyfriend who's...
5: Way to pick them, babes.
2: And so they used... So anyway, yeah, we got that's a whole thing we got to get into.
5: Wow.
2: Let's not underscore the fact that Gene... Now, that's not the best picture in the world because I had merch... We literally just got him out of the box and took a picture of one. So that's probably not...
5: Wrinkled up.
2: Maybe she should have ironed it or something like that. But we literally... I mean, the minute that FedEx dropped him off, I'm like, man, we've got another PayPal notification. Don't know who it is. Hold on. It is hot today. I think another shekel deal. Let me see. Yeah, another Chuck and Leslie. He said, let's go third grade.
5: Let's go third grade.
2: So Lasker's new T-shirt, and by the way, I have one. Listen, I think that, do they come in black and gray? Or do they just come in, I don't know. I don't know if she got, I don't know what she's got going on here. Let me see here. That's, the new, that looks, God, Birch Creek, I love you to death, sweetheart, but that's not the best looking presentation. I don't know if we.
3: That's funny as hell.
2: I mean, maybe we need to get.
3: That's a redneck style right there.
2: Maybe you need to put your shirt on, Gene, and she take a picture of you with it on. That might be.
5: You got a picture of you right now with it on.
7: Well, but you're Gene Lasker.
2: Hold on.
5: But it looks cooler when I'm on someone else.
2: No, it looks cooler on the dude that the T-shirt's paying homage to. So anyway, go to Bubba Army Merch, Bubba Army Store, Bubba Army Shop. Now, I will tell you this. We did an order. There's a limited. It's a limited run. We ordered quite a few, but not nearly like the quantities of knives and tactical bags and things that we sell a lot of. And this is a decent amount. And if Gene, I think in my opinion, Gene will sell out in a week.
5: Well, I like to throw another wrench in it.
2: Okay.
5: I got my coop shirts, my personal shirts that I sell.
2: You mean your old man boomer shirts?
5: Yeah. They're badass.
2: Where real men.
5: Real men over 60 drive coops.
2: Yeah, Gene, why would you want to absolutely announce that you're over 60?
5: Because I am.
2: I know, but.
7: I look good for 60, over 60.
6: I look good for over 60. I look about 45.
5: Really, I feel good.
2: How old is your wife? Like 45?
7: Yeah.
2: Yeah.
7: 44.
2: Man. Woo. She looks good. I mean, you really are a pimp. Like, you're 16, 17, 18 years younger than you are.
7: Damn,
2: that's a straight.
7: Yeah.
2: That's straight.
5: I think she's 25 years younger than me.
2: That's straight Matthew McConaughey pimp.
7: That's right. Dr. Dan has nothing on you.
2: No. Yeah, no, I'm just
3: Dr.
2: telling
3: Dan
2: you.
3: Dr. Dan ain't on the movie. He's skinny.
2: So anyway, let me tell you something. The new arrival 2026 Gene Lasker, how about that? Black Bubba Army shirt. And I got to tell you. Lasker, I know that you've been to races and what have you, and you can't find a T-shirt that, like, a David Gravel or a, Kyle Larson or anybody that's got their own shirt for that matter, that those shirts are $30-$35 all day. All day. I often, when we do pricing, I look at, like, what does a Tampa Bay Lightning T-shirt or a Tampa Bay Rays or a Buccaneers shirt go for? Just an average T-shirt. And because we have such a great manufacturer and we're able to buy, a pretty large quantity at a way better price than the most T-shirt manufacturers charge. We don't make a lot of money on T-shirts. They're not our big ticket item that we make the most money on as far as margins. But I like to price everything that you feel like you're getting a good deal on. And we can still make some money. We're just not going to make a lot of money, but we're not going to gouge you. I could literally charge 29. I could charge another 9 or 10 bucks for this T-shirt, and nobody would even blink at it. $29.99 for a really nice, listen, these are very high quality. Gene, you have them in front of you. Feel how thick they are. They're not that thin.
5: Yeah, nice.
2: Bull crap. And by the way, the sizing is perfect. I'm a 3X, and I can always tell if the allotment of T-shirts we get are correctly sized by when I put, if I put on, like, I'm a 3X. This is what I am. 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So the sizing's perfect. They're limited quantities, and look at the price. Where are you going to get a T-shirt that's thick, good quality, and it is a concept/personality-based T-shirt, meaning it's somebody famous, like Gene Lasker, for $22.
5: And if you buy three of them, I'm going to throw in one of my shirts for free.
2: Oh, hold on.
7: Whoa.
2: So so if they buy three of these, you're going to throw in a...
5: Whatever size they want of my coop shirt.
2: Of your coop shirt. Okay.
5: Man, they're hard to find, them coop shirts.
2: Well, I'm just saying.
5: They only sold it when I show them a car.
2: So, one, Merch Crick, I know you're so busy today, but can we get a better picture of the, that looks like literally
5: Merch Creek, I like it. That's it, all Gene Lasker
2: right there.
5: It looks
2: like it was in the back of your Camry. In the back,
5: yeah,
2: for,
5: back
2: for,
5: of my dually.
2: For, no, like Merch Creek had in the back of her trunk on her Camry for about 3 days, wadded up in a ball. And then she took a picture of it. Like
5: it's
2: that's
5: even got a wrinkled sleeve.
2: That's horrible.
5: It. No,
2: if,
5: it's not.
2: If we can get either one Lasker to wear his, but Gene, if you're going to do the if you buy three of my Lasker shirts,
5: you get my
2: then I'm
5: going to
2: throw my old man
5: free.
2: Coop, which basically is stupid.
5: No, it ain't.
2: But listen, so Gene, you need to get with Merch Creek maybe on the next break because I think she's out there in merchandise land.
5: And this not anymore. She has to work.
2: Yeah, she. Lasker,
5: dude,
2: people,
5: you're kidding
2: people.
5: Me.
7: I got to take a picture. Her camera lens is broken. So, Gene, next break, you and I can go out there and I'll do
2: well,
7: a photo
2: no,
7: shirt.
2: No, hold on, hold on. Take a picture of him standing in front of the Bubba Army sign right there between the TVs.
7: Okay.
2: Like, that is the backdrop. Lasker can put it on. You can take it right off, Gene, but he's got to get a picture of you in it. And then get it to her, Lummy. But here's the deal. If Gene, you're going to have to get with her and tell her, hey, Merch Creek, Erica, when you get orders of three, I've offered to throw in one of my old man Coop t-shirts, which nobody's going to want. But anyway.
7: So no, put, Gene said these are the next big thing.
2: Yeah,
5: they are.
2: They're stupid.
7: I've seen a
2: they
7: ton of them.
5: I sell them.
2: They are so stupid.
5: They sell.
2: They are so stupid.
7: Yeah, when he's on his pavement
2: who wants
7: races.
2: To buy? Who wants to buy a shirt that says you're over 60? People that are over 60 don't want to be over 60, and they don't want to have a billboard advertising across their chest that they're over 60.
5: Let me tell you
2: how
5: something.
2: About
5: in
2: just
5: this
2: real,
5: world,
2: how about
5: I'm glad
2: real,
5: to be 60 and not going to be 20 because about, the world's messed up.
2: How about just putting, you know, you should have put, you know, real men drive, you know, hot rod coupes or something like that. Who talked you into that? Who talked? I hope it wasn't Sarah.
7: No.
2: Okay. It was,
7: it was me.
2: It was me. I thought it was something really cool. So anyway, listen, go to Bub Army Shop, Bub Army Merch, Bub Army Store. Please realize that they look as good as what I got on right now.
7: Shout out Spice, $20.
2: Look how good that shirt looks. look how good that shirt looks. Look how good that fits on me right there. Look, I got a little bit of little something right here, a little extra. Yeah, look how good that shirt looks.
5: Yeah, from arm to arm.
2: That's a damn good shirt right there.
5: Yeah.
7: There's a couple people in chat who are wondering if we're ever going to get like a oiled up pitcher. A shirt of Macho, like, or a Macho Man shirt.
2: We need to.
5: We need to take a picture of Macho.
2: Macho.
5: Put it on the shirt.
2: No,
5: so
2: no.
5: When we put the shirt on, we're Macho.
2: Macho's shirt,
5: you know what I'm saying?
2: Needs to be like, it's going to be limited run because not everybody can, not every standard Bubba Army guy can wear a Macho shirt, but a Macho shirt would be one of those like tank tops that barely have material on it. And they got his, you know, they got Macho across, you know, like the standard Macho Man, you know, with the sunglasses logo. Yeah,
7: yes,
2: we'll go ahead and rip off the regular. He's dead. Macho Man's dead. He's dead. What are you going to do? Sue me? What's his brother? Lanny Poffo?
7: He's dead too.
2: Oh, Lanny Poffo died?
7: Yeah.
2: No.
7: Are you sure?
2: No. Not the guy with the biggest penis in the
7: Yeah, I thought he died recently.
2: Well, check it out. Hey, Alexa, did Randy Savage's brother, Lanny Poffo, die?
7: Sorry, buddy.
9: I don't have an answer for that.
7: It looks like he did.
5: I'm stupid.
2: It looks like he did?
7: Yes, Lanny Poffo.
2: Can you read it to me? Read it to me.
7: Well, I just went to Wikipedia. Lanny Poffo died February 2nd, 2023 at the age of 68.
2: He did? I did not know that.
5: We didn't even know if we were to do that.
2: That even means we're really not going to get sued. So the Macho Man, like, bodybuilder tank top that barely has any fabric, like, it's basically just hardly even a shirt, because it really, you want to pop out everything you can. That might be the next concept shirt we do. Dan's had a shirt. Lummy's had a shirt. Gene's now had a shirt. I don't know that Babyface would want a shirt.
7: Oh, you're a messenger signed off.
2: No, it is?
7: Yeah, I have.
2: Okay, I'll get it signed on. So anyway, go to Bubba Army, Bubba Army Shop, Bubba Army Store, and BubbaArmyMerch.com. I think I'm signed on. Yeah, I'm signed on now. There we go. Did you send me something?
7: Yeah, right there.
2: Okay, there we go. Boop,
5: boop, boop.
2: Thank you, Lummy. Yeah, there we go. Gene, you good with that?
7: Yeah.
2: Yeah, put that up there.
7: All right.
2: Little AI. That's not overly, like, it's not making Gene look like he's a, you know, a rock star. It's a pretty good, it's a pretty good replication of what Gene really looks like. Absolutely.
7: All right, I'll send it to Erica.
2: Send that to Merch Creek. That way we're not having to take any pictures or nothing. and she can put it up. Bub Army merch, Bub Army store, Bub Army shop. We go clear up to 4XL. So small, medium, large. Small, medium, large, extra large, double, triple, and 4X. I think 4X is $24.99, 3X is $23.99, 2X is $22.99, and then $21.99 is from XL on down. Lasker, I gave you a few so that Sarah has one and Coben has one. I'll probably get Bobby one, maybe Todd Steps one. You know, so anyway, go get your Gene Lasker shirt. It looks like Gene has cut some type of deal where if you buy three of these, you
5: I'm sending you one of my coupe shirts. Got my coupe front and back of the shirt.
2: One of his stupid coupe shirts.
5: You only thought it was stupid because it was white.
2: Yeah.
5: If you was a skinny guy, you'd have loved it.
2: Well, I don't think you're necessarily wrong on that, Gene, to be honest with you. You know, yes. So, Lummy, I have to completely apologize to you, and that is I forgot.
5: How many of them, Yoam?
2: Yesterday, I forgot that you were doing a sports podcast.
7: Oh, yeah.
2: You know, the, what's it called?
7: Pocket Presents. I don't know. We call it sports, so it's just talking to us
2: pocket
7: about football.
2: Pocket Presents.
7: Yeah.
5: Pocket Presents.
2: Yeah, Pocket Presents. Yeah. You don't understand what that means.
5: No, I don't.
2: All right. Well, when a quarterback goes back to pass.
5: And the pocket.
2: Yeah, the linemen are doing their job. They create a little bit of a pocket for him
5: okay.
2: to be safe in. And sometimes that pocket collapses and he's got to roll out.
5: He got to do his job
2: or
5: now.
2: Or sometimes he gets sacked. So, you know. Pocket Presence is actually a pretty good name. Yeah. Lummy and his guest. Who's your guest host on that?
7: Grant Gregory. He played quarterback at USF Kansas State in Indiana.
2: He went to IU?
7: Yes, he did.
2: Before Cignetti?
7: No, he was before that.
2: That's what I'm saying, before Cignetti.
7: Yeah, he was when they sucked there.
2: Yeah. So Lummy tells me he's going to do this podcast yesterday, and I know it. I just forgot. I had an opportunity. It was so. Let me. I have a Skag windstorm, and I mean it is unbelievable. And what it does, and what I use it for at the track, I take it up there on race weekends. We can blow out the pits, you know, all the dirt to you know, Gene, like clean out the pits, you know, like
7: yeah.
2: So it's nice. And then I keep it here because I live in the woods, and when I mow. Well, every time we have a storm, like yesterday, there's a bunch of branches and sticks and leaves and stuff that all fall down, you know, on the property here. And so I need something to blow them, you know, against the fence or out of the way. And so Randy and Maria from Skag, you know, because I'm a spokesperson for Skag, and I get some equipment, gave me one of these windstorms. Now, Larry Plummer and the Warsaw Park Department, I think they got three of them.
5: It's a lot of property.
2: I think they're the place that they buy all their skag from up there in Indiana is like Eel River. That's their main. Of course, where we would get our skag stuff close to here, the studio, would be either Les of Wesley Chapel or, you know, Mike's Lawnmower up in Ocala. So, you know, that's my two places I deal with regards to my Skag equipment. And so, yes.
5: I got some Skag on right now.
2: Oh, you do got a Skag hat on, don't you? Or no, you got a Skag shirt on.
5: Yeah.
2: Look at that. So, yesterday, you can't use this and blow your property when it's really, really, really dry because it really kicks up the dust. But after it's a little bit wet.
5: That's a lot of equipment for just air.
2: Oh, man, this thing's so.
7: That was really loud, Gene. Yeah, hold on, too. And so by the way, your shirt's also from Les of Tampa Bay. If you turn around, that's one I got.
5: What says on it?
2: What's that?
7: I got that one from Les of Tampa.
2: Oh, okay.
7: For him.
2: Thank you. So, this thing blows. It's got a 37 horsepower fuel injected Briggs Vanguard big block. It blows 10,000 CFMs. Like, I mean, it could almost, if a guy was standing beside, it wouldn't blow you off your feet, but it would blow you backwards. It'd blow you.
5: No kidding.
2: It would blow you so that you had to stutter
5: and
2: step.
5: And you can adjust that too from the cockpit.
2: Yes. So as you're going one way, you know, let's say you're going this way. Well, when you go back, you want to blow it. So you hit a button and this thing rotates and it goes.
5: No, it's automatic, huh?
2: And then you hit, then when you go back the other way, you hit another button and it goes. Yeah. So
5: wow.
2: I decide yesterday, hey, it's kind of damp out and I need to clean up the property. You got to do this like every 2 or 3 weeks because all the sticks and stuff that are falling down. I got all kinds of trees around here. And so I'm like, oh, man, yesterday be a great day. I get off the air. I don't got much to do. I forgot Lummy was going to be on the air, and I turned this.
5: You messed this podcast up.
2: And I did the entire property, including right over here by the containers.
5: Well, you're rude. That's a rude.
2: What would you have done if that was
5: I would have opposite?
2: I would have absolutely flipped. I would have lost. I mean, listen, in full disclosure, I would have lost my absolute shiz if somebody had done this to me.
5: And not even wanted to do the show after that.
2: Listen, I would have just. I would have lost my absolute shiz if I was on the air. I mean, because Gene. This thing is loud.
5: You said nothing.
2: Listen. I want you to look. This is the video that Skag has on, you know, skag.com.
10: Prepare yourself for the windstorm. This windstorm will deliver extremely high multi-directional air output, driven by massive horsepower. We'll be traveling at highly productive ground speed.
2: So, Gene, I'm going over the entire property here. It takes me about, you know, 45 minutes to do it all.
5: Right.
2: And I forget that there's somebody in the studio, and I'm on the other side just blowing the hell out of leaves and sticks and all kinds of things. And then New York Greg comes up to me, and he goes, hey, did you know Lummy's on the air? And I go, what? And I'm driving this thing. I mean, I'm driving the hell out of this thing. I mean,
5: he was.
10: And we'll be accompanied.
2: And not even like, okay, if I knew Lummy was on the air, I could have kind of stuck over by where the goats are and really concentrated on that area, you know, instead of doing the whole property. Because, you know, in the backyard here, that's right. You mean you're right by the studios.
5: Yeah.
2: Whereas if I was out by the goats, Lummy, you probably wouldn't be able to hear me.
7: Probably not, no.
2: But if I'm right next to the building, just going crazy on this thing.
10: Right. Unmatched comfort,
11: at home.
10: Toughness.
2: I even filled up the gas tank to make sure I could really go long distance.
10: And perform.
2: Really, and I'm blowing the hell out of this thing.
7: Gene, there's no way that I was going to stop and go out and say, Bubba, turn that off.
10: Designed with both the job and the operator in mind.
2: Look at that.
10: The windstorm stand-on blower.
2: That's what I got right there, buddy.
10: Will completely blow away.
2: Larry Plummer's got 3 of them at the Warsaw Park Department.
5: You know how heavy all them leaves are right there at that moment?
2: Oh, yeah. You can't rake those. You can't suck those up. You got to blow them with a big-ass Skag.
10: Any old ways of thinking about leaf and debris.
2: You know what? I don't know if Aaron from Average Joe has one of these bad boys, but I bet you, I guarantee you, he's got equipment envy on me having one of those.
7: Oh, I'm sure he does.
2: Yeah. I do.
7: By the way, $20.
2: Skag.com. Skag.com. They're all made right there in Mayville, Wisconsin. It's under the metal craft umbrella. They got all types of different businesses and things. Thank you so much, Randy and Maria. And a lot of times I'll get down some YouTube rabbit holes as to, like, you know, the title will be the top 5 zero turn mowers, you know, don't everything. And 4 times out of 5 independent people that, you know, that judge and grade zero turn mowers or any type of heavy equipment, 4 times out of 5, their number one zero turn or their number is a Skag, just because they're so well built. And they're oddly enough fairly simple. Like, they're really, really well built, but very simple and easy to work on. And they're the best. I mean, one of the best relationships. You know, one of the best relationships I've ever had is with Skag. And they're just, Gene, next year for the Gator Nationals in Gainesville, I go every year and see, you know, I'm a guest of Skag. So we go right there to the, right there at the start, right there where they leave. Like, literally, Gene,
5: we did in Texas.
2: Like, yeah. And maybe I could take you up there because you're all about horsepower and that craziness. So thank you, Randy. Thank you, Maria. And more importantly, man, if you're listening to the show, yeah, Skags are sometimes a little bit more money. They really are. They're sometimes
5: you get your money's worth.
2: They're $300, $400, $500, $600 more maybe than that, you know, stupid ass X Mark or that stupid ass, you know, Bad Boy or, you know, any other of those gravely Lemmy, I know the Gravely Rap listens to the show. Remember when we remember when Les of Wesley Chapel had their customer appreciation deal, and you went down there early, and then I went early, and you went late.
7: Correct. Yes.
2: And the Gravely, was it the Gravely guy? Is it the Gravely guy?
7: Yeah, I'm going to be getting the text. I'm going to be getting the text from him in a minute.
2: And so I go down there. I'm talking to Eric and everybody down there at Les, and I'm actually sitting on a turf tiger, and they got a jackal down there, and they got a cedar. You know, they got all the stuff. They got all the great Skag stuff. Anything from a Patriot to a Turf Tiger 2 to a Cheetah. And I'm sitting on, and the Gravely guy comes up and says, "So, how good of a relationship do you have with Skag?" And I go, "Great. I mean, like, they're the best." He goes, "Well, if you ever think about changing, I could get you into some Gravely stuff." I go, "Man, I would rather pay for a Skag than get a free Gravely."
3: You did not say that.
2: Yeah, I did.
3: Guy.
2: I was a real dick. I was such a dick to the dude, and he's Bubba Army, too.
7: Yeah, the guy's like, a good listener.
2: He listens to the show and everything. "Sir, please don't get mad at me. I'm just very loyal to Skag, and Randy and Maria are like the salt of the earth, just like probably you are, sir. And I know you believe in your product, but you know deep down Skags are better. Like, you know deep down."
7: He can't say that, though.
2: I know you can't say it, but if you could be like a regional guy for Skag, you would. Because, I mean, how many times do you got the guy at the lawnmower place or the wherever somebody buys their equipment? Mike's Lawnmower, less of Bradenton, less of Clearwater, less of Wesley Chapel, and you know, guy's ready to buy a Skag, and you try to tell him he's going to save $400 or $500 on this Gravely, but the guy, you know, is a very accomplished, you know, landscaping guy, and he's seen all of his other boys that have Skags, and just how, I mean, they're like on a Turf Tiger 2. I was looking at something on YouTube. On a Turf Tiger 2, those things can go. It's not uncommon for, if you keep up on the maintenance schedule, change the oil, you know, the belt, the bearings, and the whole nine yards, if it goes in for its scheduled maintenance, it's not uncommon for a Turf Tiger 2 to go 5,000 or 6,000 hours.
7: Oof. It's a lot.
2: Yeah. And, Lummy, I got 246 hours on mine, buddy.
7: How much you got out of that windstorm?
2: 3.
7: What did you get it yesterday?
2: No, I've had it. But I only take it out about once a month.
3: Got it.
2: No, I've had it for a while, but I don't need it as much as I need the lawnmower.
7: Well, it's so powerful, though. It just blows everything away quickly.
2: God, it is so unbelievable. It's a special application piece. Not everybody, not every person that just has a big lawn would necessarily need that. Now, you start incorporating, you have a lawn, you have a property that's got a bunch of trees, and in the, you know, fall, the trees fall, you know, the leaves fall down.
3: Oh, yeah, wait till you get some of that action.
2: Yeah, you get some of that action where you got a lot of trees and you're raking leaves.
3: Oh,
2: or trying
3: you got them.
2: Trying to mitigate, you're trying to get these leaves off your property because you just can't let them lay there because they'll ruin your grass. So you got to pick them up or get rid of them or something. You're going to be going down to your local Skag dealer real fast.
3: I'm going to tell you something. You're enjoying yourself right now.
2: Yeah.
3: But back in the fall, you're going to be going, "Damn,
2: here's the deal, man.
3: Blow all that
2: in the fall,
3: away.
2: Mitigating the leaves on your property could go from really being a pain in the ass to being fun. Like, right?
3: Yeah.
2: If you got a windstorm, it's now fun.
3: Right.
2: Honey.
3: There you go.
2: Now you got to go out there and do it by hand. You're telling your wife. No. "Listen, honey, I'm going to be out there 3 or 4 hours with a big garbage bag.
3: Come and give me some batteries.
2: You know, I'm just, oh my God, I got this little handheld leaf blower, you know, that's like one of these little handheld deals. Or even a backpack blower cannot really move.
3: No.
2: Even a backpack blower can't move real heavy wet leaves. This windstorm, this thing will move like,
7: it moves the twigs.
2: It'll move 3-inch branches.
7: Yeah.
2: It'll move 3 to 4-inch branches. So, you know, mitigating your leaves on your property can go from being a real pain in the ass to fun. Like, you just corral them up in a big pile, and then you get rid of them. Bag them. Do whatever way you got to do.
3: Shoot them on your neighbor's property.
2: That's what I do. I just shoot them over that vacant plot over there. Pasco County owns that plot beside me, and I just shoot it. They're never going to do anything with it. I think they had to buy it for like green space or something like that. So I just shoot them right through. Listen, my Skag windstorm will shoot them right through the fence. Like, it's got like a fence, and you know, most leaves get hung up on a fence, but not when you got 10,000 CFMs blowing you through a fence. Let me, can I tell you, the goats are very, they think it's a big monster. Because when I go by them, you know,
5: you scare them.
2: I'm blowing the leaves into their area, and they're looking at me, and then they go up in their little hidey hole, and they think it's a, well, to them it probably is a big monster.
7: It is,
2: right?
7: Yeah.
2: Like, oh my God,
7: could blow them over.
2: Gene, one of these days I'm going to get it out and let you. You just got to see this thing. It is unbelievable. Go to skag.com, go to their products, and price out a windstorm, especially now, you people up north and people that have leaves and stuff, you got about another month and they start dropping. About October 1st is when they really start coming down. Fall is officially here and the leaves are dead, and you're going to need to be able to mitigate these leaves. Anyway, Randy, Maria, I just cannot. How long have I been with Skag now, Lummy?
7: So I think it's going on your fourth year.
2: Fourth year or so. God, thank you so much. Lask, I don't have a lot of equipment that Lasker envies me over. Like, he's got a better truck than me. He's got a better shop than me. He still has race cars and I don't. He's got his.
7: You got a dirt track, though.
2: Yeah, but hold on. Yeah, true, but I mean.
3: Yeah, he's got way more than me.
2: Well, but
3: he's
2: listen. So but hold on. You do wish you had my Skag stuff.
3: Oh, no. Like, I mean, I envy the Skag stuff. And you know what? And you keep it brand new all the time. That really pisses me off.
2: Oh, I keep it nice.
3: Because, when I use mine, by the time I'm done, I'm not really into cleaning.
2: Oh, not me. I take it right over. I first blow it off with a hand blower. Then I rinse it off. And then, Lummy, you know that Lucas Spray Mist Wax?
7: Oh, yeah.
2: I'll throw a little. It may not be doing much, but I'll throw a little.
3: Looks brand damn new.
2: I wax it, and there's not a lot of area on a mower or anything. So I'll throw a little coat of wax on it. My stuff looks brand new.
3: I know.
2: My stuff looks brand new. I blow mine off,
3: but I don't clean it like you clean yours.
2: And I'm a stickler. Let me, like, at 251 hours, it was down at less, getting a full, you know, getting the 250 maintenance deal, oil change, hydraulic oil change, filters, you know, all the grease circs. I needed a new pulley. I mean, if you take care of your stuff, right? You got to take care of your stuff. Like right now, Lummy, I don't have anywhere to store my truck. So my F-150 that's paid for now, thank God, is my F-150's nice. I've kept it nice.
3: Really nice. It's all covered up over there. Then you went over the lesson, cut in front of me, and got your little dents all fixed.
2: Well, no,
3: you're
2: talking about Adam.
3: Yeah.
2: Yeah, well, I didn't cut in front of you.
3: Yeah, you did.
2: Anyway, let me. I went.
7: You
2: I went.
7: Sent like 10
2: I went
7: things like, to him.
2: Yeah, you got like 15.
3: It cost me 2 weeks later.
2: You got 15 projects over there. So let me. I did go over. I had a couple dings, couple door dings on the deal, and Adam went.
3: And they were little. They were hardly nothing.
2: You know what? He didn't really have to do much. He had his little dent guy come and just suck them out.
3: And you know that's amazing, ain't it? How they do that?
2: Yeah,
3: I couldn't believe it.
2: So, but because I don't have a place to put my truck in the garage, and I don't drive it much. If I need to go anywhere, I just take my Crown Vic. Yeah, it looks hoopty. Yeah, but you know what? It'll get me down to Walmart, and it'll get me to the, like, I don't need to go
3: Nobody's
2: anywhere.
3: Nobody's going to hit you because you know you ain't got no insurance on that
2: damn
3: thing.
2: Well, I got insurance on it.
3: I know you do, but most people won't that look like that.
2: Well, not only that, but it's a tank. Like those, you know,
3: right.
2: those Crown Vics are tanks.
3: Everybody aims at me, man.
2: Yeah, nobody's aiming at me. Nobody's aiming at me. I roll around in an 04 Crown Vic, but back to my truck deal. I went and ordered a nice car cover for it.
3: Yeah, I got it covered up.
2: And I got it all covered up now.
3: Looks good. Yeah, that's perfect.
2: You know, so I don't have a garage necessarily that I can put it in. So I just keep a car cover on it. Now, I got my Skag stuff. I went and got a container, and I can get all three of my pieces of Skag in my container.
7: Oh, nice.
2: Those things.
3: Phew. All right, let me tell you something so it don't you keep pay attention to.
2: Let me tell you something so you don't can't keep a tear pay attention to.
3: Yeah, so you can pay attention to it and remember this.
2: We got to go into words. We're way late.
3: When you pull your car cover off, be careful that the snake ain't in there because they like to get up in there and get warmed up in between there.
2: Oh, really?
3: Oh, yeah.
7: You know, another thing, too, is...
3: I'm not saying bad snakes, but even a grass snake or a black snake will freak you out.
7: But a wasp, too.
3: Wasps, they get up in there.
2: Mm-hmm.
7: The next thing you know, you're going to be swatting away with the snake just draped over you.
2: Man, I thought I was being really responsible.
3: You live in the woods now, bro.
2: I know. I live in the woods now, bro. That should be a country song. I live in the woods now, bro. Bubba Army merch, Bubba Army shop, Bubba Army store. The Lasker shirts could sell out. by this weekend. If you order three, Lasker's going to send you one
5: throwing
2: of these
5: you a coupe shirt
2: old man coupe shirts, which for the life of me, I could not understand why you'd ever want one of those.
5: Because they're cool.
2: Lummy, it looks like, and I know, I want to apologize to the Bubba Army in advance because we've been very wishy-washy with regards to our energy drink choice. We were Monster guys for the longest time because I had a relationship with the Monster rep, and then that got, you know, in the inflation and downsizing and automation and things like that, human beings are being replaced by major corporations, by AI and what have you. And my guy that worked at Monster, it was pretty high up and kept us in Monster stuff for free. And we would occasionally mention Monster. We always drank Monster on
7: Coca-Cola bought them out too.
2: Yeah, exactly. Yeah. So our guy, you know, we don't have a Monster rep anymore. So then we were talking a little bit to the Steel Supplements guy and what was that place?
7: Bucked Up.
2: The Omni. No, the
7: Omni and Bucked Up were the two.
2: Yeah, we were talking to Bucked Up and to Omni, and I really like the Omni guy because I like the stuff besides the energy drink. They really have a pretty good portfolio. But, these energy drink people are just all wishy-washy when it comes to marketing and what have you. And so Lummy has been talking to this new energy drink company called Lick, LICK. Now, they're based out, I think, Winter Haven.
7: Yeah, well, Auburndale area.
2: Yeah,
3: I hope it works out because I like them.
2: Yeah, I like them too. And so I'm on the Raz-Aid, and they all, and you know, one thing that we really demand is the zero sugar, you know, the low carb, zero sugar deal. And Lummy has got a hold of the Lick people, or the Lick people have got a hold of Lummy. They've given us some samples of their stuff, and I really like it. And so Lummy has been talking to them about entering into a strategic marketing plan with, the Bubba Radio Network and all of our content, different platforms and what have you. And I don't mean to jinx ourselves, Lummy, but I think it's looking pretty good that we might do something with Lick Energy.
7: Yes, it is. And what I like is, because I can't drink one of the full cans of Lick Energy.
2: They make little guys.
7: Yeah, and the reason
2: they make
7: why,
2: the halfies.
7: The reason why is his, the owner was dropping his daughter off at college, and she was only leaving a lot of energy drink in her can.
5: And
7: she
5: then couldn't drink take it all. To school.
7: So he decided to do the 7.5 ounce.
3: Drink. Is that what I'm drinking? A 7.5 ounce?
2: Yeah. A little shorty.
5: Yeah, I like shorties.
2: We like shorties. go to drinklick.com. Now, within that, they'll tell you, you know, where you can find it. Now, their tentacles are, you know, expanding outside of Central Florida. But I think in the Tampa area and what have you, 7-Eleven, Racetrack, Wawa, you know, all the big, you know, all the big gas stations and convenience stores, I think, carry Lick.
7: And up in the Panhandle, too.
5: Okay, they're tentacles. Up there. Tentacles are fish, right?
2: Gene, when in context that I used it, it's correct.
5: Oh,
2: meaning
3: because this guy's got a lizard on the front. What okay. kind of lizard feet are, what do you call them guys? What do you call lizard
2: Those
3: feet?
2: Those are called geckos.
3: Okay, well, okay. They're geckoing out all over Florida.
2: Okay. So anyway, Lummy, it looks like go to drinklick.com. 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Lummy, can you order right from the website?
7: Yes, you can.
2: You can also order from the website.
7: Shop button right there next to Fine Luck.
2: So listen, Bubba Army, go on Lick. Now, Lummy, do we have a promo code yet?
7: No, not yet. They're setting it up.
2: Will you work on that?
7: Yes, of course.
2: Appreciate it. It looks like we finally have found a – listen, I'm going to be honest with you. I didn't like Bucked Up. When we were talking to Bucked Up, I didn't like, they had too many flavors, and I didn't like, not enough of them that I liked. We kind of, they were ready to pull the trigger on us, and I kind of, it was kind of me. I'm like, Lummy, I don't know if I can drink this every day and act like I really like it. And Lummy's like, well, they're
5: Did
2: ready.
5: I like any of them?
2: Yeah, you liked a couple, but they just, yeah. they were just, I don't know. And so we finally got an energy drink that I like, and people that seem to not be whacked out and, you know, want to do something. Because, I mean, you know, the energy drink world and the people in it, some of them are a little bit wishy-washy, right? Because there's so many of them. But Lummy, I think that we got one to stick. I think we got one to stick.
5: Stick and Lick.
2: Yeah,
5: Lick.
2: I think we like them. They have a different, I love the fact that they got the shorties. They're low calorie, zero carb stuff's really good. and they're good people. Like, they've been some of the best people in the early stages of negotiation with them. They've been really, really, really transparent and super cool. So I appreciate that. And I hope we got a deal soon. All right. Oh, Lummy, did you see the Deadly Intentions deal? It's blowing up.
7: I know. Your Iran is dropped.
2: It's 1,000 in the first day. I'm going to get to that. And Lummy, you know what? Because the Hall of Fame people spoke fairly quickly, and Joe the Supermark needed a 66% approval rating.
3: He didn't get even 10%
2: And by the way, Lummy, that didn't come from us. That came from Brian. That was Brian's suggestion.
7: That was lawyer talk.
2: Yeah, so, I mean, so, like, what I'm saying is, like, if the trolls would say, well, Bubba just set him up for failure, knowing this. I didn't come up with the game plan. Brian Matroni did. And so I adopted it, and the Hall of Fame has spoken. And since we know what the answer is on Joe getting into the Hall of Fame, Lummy, I think I can announce, I think you and I roughed in the rest of it, and I think I can maybe announce the Hall of Fame nominees today.
3: Did the Enzers make it?
2: Gene, I'm not gonna tip my hand.
7: I just asked for one.
2: We'll get into that by the end of the show today. We got a couple things to do. One, we got to do that. Who the official inductees to the Hall of Fame are. And then we got to go.
3: I got left right out of that, didn't I?
2: You can't be in the Hall of Fame.
3: I don't want to be in the Hall of Fame. I want to be a person that says who goes in.
2: You mean you want to be a contributor to who gets in?
3: Yeah, I didn't get to contribute.
2: I think you have. I don't know. I listened to you a little bit. Okay. Stop taking yourself so seriously. You just got your new shirt today. Baby steps, my friend.
3: I'm part of the gig now.
2: Baby steps.
3: I'm in.
2: And then we have to do... And this will be the first time that we do it with chat assist, because it's a very, very, very red letter day in Gene's education timeline. And that is Gene going to solidly stay in fourth grade, or does Gene get demoted today to third? His weekend could start off today by being, you know, a third grader. Wow. And Lummy, today is the first day we're doing chat assist.
7: Come on, chat. Work with us.
2: Work with us, chat.
3: Yeah, work with them.
2: You know how to play the game.
3: Work with me, Chattamongos.
2: Chat, you know how to play the game. We got all that and more by the end of the day.
11: You know, he probably shouldn't have said that.
12: That kind of frank dialogue troubles me.
11: More of the Bubba the Love Sponge Show after this.
13: Got a study guide.
14: We're studying what third-year-olds. I mean, third graders now.
13: Is that allowed, Bubba?
14: What's he
13: said
14: doing?
13: It's a study. He's got a study guide.
14: Well, like from the.
13: It says Gene's fourth grade questions.
14: Who gave it to him? I'm looking up on the internet. Say, give me some fourth grade questions. Fourth graders now.
2: Gene, pull that shit down immediately.
13: He's on a piece of paper.
14: I'm not putting it up on that. I'm just kind of studying it.
13: Can I see it? Oh, look at this, man. You know what? He's a fucking fan, sent this bullshit to him. Look at that. What a bunch of bullshit.
2: This needs to be taken away from him immediately. Rip that up into 5,000 pieces.
13: Gene Lasker.
14: You guys suck. You told me to study. Study, Lasker, study.
2: Okay. What happened, Lummy, is somebody saw the page.
13: That's right. They sent it over to Gene.
14: Ain't nobody saw nothing. I did it all on my own.
13: You don't even know what a printer looks like.
14: I own two of them in my office.
13: Wait, you don't have a computer, though.
14: If you seen the computer at my house, you'd be going, damn, Lasker, really? I got two of them. I got an Apple on one side and a Dell on the other.

You ever seen the screen that'll do seven boxes, you know, like seven

0: Hall of Famer. Have you seen the screen that they sell there at Best Buy, the big one that wraps around?
1: Bunch
0: of them all around and shit.
2: Yeah, I don't like the curve.
0: Like the what?
2: I don't like the curve.
0: Oh, the curve hookup?
2: Yeah.

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4: Bubba's got a wrinkled shirt, too.
3: What do you mean?
4: Look at that picture next to mine.
5: Jeez.
4: Back up.
5: Merch Crick's phone's broken.
3: Anyway. Right there. She wanted me to know, she wanted me to let everybody know that the new Bubba Army, yes, the standard black and white logo Bubba Army shirt is absolutely the staple of our business and our staple in the, you know, the logo. It's officially our logo that we've had since 95 is when I came up with the Bubba Army logo. And it's always been a black shirt.
4: That's it, right there.
3: No. She went and ordered gray ones.
4: Really?
3: Yeah, these are all new. So she said that for almost every one or two Lasker shirts that are selling, people are picking up the new gray Bubba Army shirt. Usually we've only offered these in black over the years, which I think we have the standard black. You know, I'm going through the entire. Oh, let me also have good news. Guess what gets shipped? Guess what we get Monday?
4: The watches.
5: All right.
3: Yeah. So, I mean, please understand now the official Bubba Army standard. Usually it's black and white logo shirt that you just have to have. If you're going to be Bubba Army, you got to have a t-shirt, a Bubba Army t-shirt.
4: That one right there.
3: Yeah, you got to have that one. But now they're offering it, you know, now you can vary it a little
4: bit. It's a very, very dark gray.
3: It's a very dark gray, but it's brand new.
4: Yeah,
3: and it's 22, nice. And it's $22. So there you go. Bubba Army shop.
4: Yeah, looks like that right
3: Bubba
4: there.
3: Bubba Army merch. And then everybody that got the watches, please realize they start shipping on Monday.
4: Is that all them boxes you got out there?
3: Yeah.
4: Woo.
3: Merch Crick had to order all the boxes from the
4: poor thing. Got to put them all together.
3: And she has to put them all together. And then the watches, Merch Crick had to order, you can't just put a watch.
4: Y'all better shut up about how long it takes to get there, man, because she does a lot of work out there.
3: She's got the best customer service by far.
4: Wow.
3: So, Lummy. Also, everything's going good, man. I'm just getting ready to go on vacation. Leave Tuesday afternoon. Going to be in Warsaw Tuesday night. Be there Tuesday, Wednesday, Thursday, Friday. And then I think I fly back Saturday. I always fly back on a Saturday so I can use Sunday to kind of reset. Or if, like, your flight would get delayed because of weather or whatever, you got that one day buffer to always get back to town. You know, like, you got that. Whereas if you leave on Sunday and you got to go to work on Monday, what if some stuff goes down, like the plane, you know, has a mechanical issue and they got to, you know, there's a lot of times that they cancel flights and what have you. So I always return back on Saturday to give myself a one day buffer because I am responsible. Yes. Deadly Intentions, me and basically Pete's podcast. Now, Lummy, did you hear from Gary and the other dude? Because is this our fourth episode or our fifth?
5: I believe it's our fourth.
3: Deadly Intentions show on YouTube, Facebook, X, all the platforms. We prefer that you watch it on YouTube if you could. If you go to our YouTube channel at the Bubba Army, if you scroll on down, Deadly Intentions has its own little logo. And Lummy, have you heard back from Gary or the other dude that's helping us do some editing? When I wasn't as conscious about not stepping over Pete.
5: Fifth. It's our fifth one.
3: It's our fifth one. Yes. By the way, it's already over 1,000 views, which it's pacing like it's going to be the best one so far. And, you know, usually Deadly Intentions, the Pete and Bubba podcast, is about, you know, serial killers or the Colombian, I'm sorry, the Mexican drug cartel or, you know, but Pete and I one day got to talking about the war and he was breaking this war down. Has Sarah seen it yet, Gene?
4: Oh, yeah.
3: She did.
4: Yep.
3: What'd she say about it?
4: That's right. There's a lot of things going on in the world that's behind us that we don't know nothing about.
3: Right. But the news doesn't even really...
4: No, the news is lying.
3: You know, so Pete broke this down. It's a two-part series. Part two will be next week. But let me, my question to you is, can you ask Gary, because he's boots on the ground and he's the one that really, you know, oversees how all these podcasts get edited and, you know, the graphics that we put in. Gary's the guy. Gary is the guy. And he's got a guy that helps him and stuff. But, you know, they were...

0: Yes.
1: Then now, to this particular episode, I was way more conscious, cautious. I was way more mindful of shutting up, not interrupting Pete, and not saying right. Can you get a hold of Gary and ask him, was it noticeable on his end? He's boots on the ground that has to do the editing here, you know, and the first like five or six episodes that we were in the can, I just didn't get it. Matt Cox took me aside and said, listen, you just got to shut up. I know it's not what you're used to doing in your fast-paced, you know, usual show that you put together, but this is a whole different animal. You got to shut up. Just sit there. Can you ask Gary if it was a noticeable change and was it easier to edit? Because this happens to be one of the episodes where I consciously tried not to interrupt.
0: It was half, yes, it was better. It was your rights were cut in half for the 4-hour show.
1: Yeah, I mean, yeah, this was, and so on the editor side, the people that put this together, was it noticeably better? And the other thing is, I haven't really gone into the comments. I did a little bit, but I'd like, you know, for people that watch it to see if they can see the improvement in me. Like, can you see that I've gotten better and that I'm really trying to be mindful of shutting up?
0: Yes.
1: So, and please post in the comments section. Here is, like, here's the intro to the new Deadly Intentions. It's called, what's it called? The Iran war is bigger than Iran.
0: Yes.
1: How money, oil, and power led us here. Here is the intro.
2: 20 times stronger, and yet we're in month 6 of what was supposed to be a 4-day, 96-hour air campaign. If they control the strait, they can restrict the critical flow of oil coming out of the strait.
1: Pete's in the left channel only.
2: This is everyone to use the dollar as the world reserve currency. You have no idea what's coming.
0: The music's in the left. It's music in the background with Pete in the right.
1: There we go. Let me play that again. I got distracted.
2: We are 120 times stronger, and yet we're in month 6 of what was supposed to be a 4-day, 96-hour air campaign.
1: Yeah, you know what? This was supposed to be a 4-day, 96-hour ordeal. That's what they initially told us.
2: They control the strait. They can restrict the critical flow of oil coming out of the strait. It forces everyone to use the dollar as the world reserve currency. You have no idea what's coming.
1: He says it's going to get bad. Go to Deadly Intentions and watch it if you could for me. I appreciate it. I actually went through, and this person broke down all of the Caitlin Clark technical fouls, and I really think that the referees are in on it. Meaning, like, I think the referees, potentially being directed by the commissioner, are in on really screwing with this chick and really, really, really trying to, I don't know if run her out of the league or make her look stupid or what. But, you know, am I the only one that thinks this? I mean, obviously not. People are doing full-blown videos of it and stuff. These are all of her technical fouls. And now, she's on her 6th or 7th, I think at 8, you get suspended for a game. She picked up her 8th, but then, you know, they quickly reversed it. You know, Lummi, do you keep up on this? Do you watch it? I think Gene does.
3: I do.
0: Well, Gene does. I see it in the, like, previews like this. Like, I see people clipping it up. I don't watch it live.
3: All she got to become is lesbian.
4: Every single.
3: They'll quit.
1: Well, but what if she doesn't want to be lesbian?
3: Well, then she's going to have to get run off.
4: Every single Caitlin Clark technical foul this season, one more, and she'll receive a one-game ban. Clark was whistled for an offensive foul.
1: Now look at this. You know basketball. You played.
0: Yeah.
1: You played basketball. Probably could have played on the college level had you thinned out a little bit, but you decided to pork up and be a football player.
0: Yeah.
1: No, I mean, you were probably at a crossroads where I'm 6'6", 6'7". I could be a small forward. I'm athletic. Now, if I get thinner and quicker, I can go basketball or I can beef up and be an offensive tackle.
0: Yeah, I could be like a Charles Barkley. Yeah.
1: Right, yeah. So you know the game is.

0: well as anybody. You played the game probably on the highest level, you know, than all of us. You weren't you really good in high school?
1: Yeah, I was, yeah. And,
2: so,
1: yeah.
2: That one play that you're fixing to look at, she does nothing wrong.
0: Nothing wrong.
2: Nothing.
0: Gets a tack on it. Watch this.
3: One game ban. Clark was whistled for an offensive foul and was upset over the call.
0: Now,
3: she let the ref know Clark was whistled for an offensive foul.
0: How is this?
2: She never even looked at her.
0: Hold on. Clark, the girl's getting on her. She just kind of hand checks her. Watch this.
3: Was whistled for an offensive foul.
0: And then look at the bitch flop. Look at the opponent flop. Watch her flop. Watch this.
3: Clark was whistled for an
0: Hold on. Look. Like
2: she did that on purpose.
0: No, it's a called a flop, Gene.
2: Yeah, okay.
0: Called a flop.
3: Offensive foul and was upset over the call. She let the ref know as she ran down the court and heading into halftime when the ref hit her with tech number one. Right at halftime, Clark took a swipe at the ball, which got her a little elbow in return. The two exchanged some words, were separated, and both hit with a double tech. Clark drives and believes she was fouled. She screamed at the official who...
0: And all she does there, if you look, you can read the lips.
2: Foul.
0: She just says foul. That's it. She doesn't say effing idiot. What are you, blind? Yeah,
2: she might have when she got in his face.
0: No, she didn't. On this particular one. Watch.
3: Double tech. Clark drives and believes she was fouled.
0: Ready?
3: She screamed at the official who took it personal and slapped her.
0: And then that's it. Foul.
3: With tech number three, Clark poked the ball out of bounds, kicked it, then hustled to retrieve it. The ref whistled her a tech for delay of game. Clark was jockeying for position
2: with
3: Bonner.
2: Yeah, really?
0: Now you want to see this, how much bad this is? This is actually, I can't keep the sound up because they got some kind of rap song that I'll get a copyright deal, but here is that technical foul. Now tell me how chicken shiz this is. So there's another thing of the footage right
2: another
0: here.
2: Angle.
0: But I'm going to give you a different angle here. So the ball goes, here we go.
3: Clark poked the ball.
0: So Clark pokes the ball.
3: All right. Out of bounds.
0: Goes out of bounds.
2: Complied.
0: The ball comes back. She taps it with her right leg.
3: Then hustled to retrieve it.
0: So what they don't show now is her retrieving it. So watch this. So she goes, like, kicking the ball and then walking away like a real dick. That's one thing.
2: She really just blocked the ball.
0: But when you just block the ball and then you go and hustle to get the ball for the ref,
2: you're helping the game out.
0: You're not delaying game because, you know, you're trying to go get that ball for the ref.
2: That touched you in the first place.
0: And you're trying to be respectful.
2: Yeah.
0: So here is this play on an angle that they don't show you. Watch. This is how it went down. So the ball now has hit the scorer's table, right, Lummy? And it's now going, it's shooting across the court a little bit. Watch her. She goes, she stops it with her foot, she kicks it up, and then throws it to the ref.
2: That's
0: like,
2: cool.
0: Like, that's pretty.
2: That's cool.
4: Three seconds.
0: And they gave her a tech for that.
2: Well, that, yeah.
0: Look at this. So the ball gets, so she goes, picks the ball up, boom, does a Larry Bird back behind the pass to the ref. And the ref now hits her for a technical. I'm just telling you right now,
2: They're
0: in on it. They are in on it.
2: Yeah, you got it.
0: Watch. Technical. Technical. For what?
2: It's just to look at my girl over there. What?
0: And she's like, what?
2: Say something to him. Get in his face.
0: What?
2: Backhand him
0: she's
2: in
0: like,
2: the mouth.
0: What?
2: If she was to backhand him in the mouth.
0: And she's like, no.
2: Would she get thrown out?
0: Yeah, forever.
2: Forever?
0: Yeah. What? Like, I mean, like, if I'm Caitlin Clark, I'm like, what?
1: They don't want to get showed up. Refs don't want to get showed up.
3: Whistled her a tech for delay of game. Clark was jockeying for position with Bonner as the two got tangled, exchanged some words. Clark was called for one of the five techs issued and was clearly very upset.
0: Do they expect her just to sit here and take it? Like, just sit here and get your ass kicked and get people that call horrible things against you and just take it?
3: About it. Yeah. This was also where the famous Sophie Point was born. Clark got bulldozed to the ground, complained to the ref for no foul, and instead was issued a...
0: You can't go up to the ref. I don't know. Lummy, you watch all athletics. I think everybody, even in Major League Baseball, where it's very sacred not to really kind of talk back to the ump, you can give them a little bit. Like, you got to be walking your ass back to the dugout, and you can't get up in his face, but you can do some fleeting. Like, are you kidding me? And you keep walking.
1: As long as you keep walking.
0: Yeah.
3: Tech. Lastly, Clark got bumped.
0: You can't say foul? Man, I got fouled. Nope. Not if you're Caitlin Clark.
3: Words were said. Clark told Rivers to check the scoreboard. The ref said,
0: Hold on. So she told Rivers, check the scoreboard. We're whipping your ass. Do you know what Larry Bird used to say to people?
2: I mean, imagine.
0: Like, Larry Bird would have 50 techs an entire game because he'd be like, hey, man, you suck. I was actually watching something on YouTube yesterday, and it was Michael Jordan. And, you know, arguably the greatest of all time. I love Michael Jordan. I think he is the greatest of all time. And so Michael Jordan was when he was, like, you know, in the league just a few years, and it was one of Larry was kind of wrapping it up. Larry and Magic had paved the way for Michael. Michael recognizes that. And it was a Celtics versus Bulls. And, Lummy, it was on Christmas Day. You know how the NBA does, like, a Christmas Day game?
1: Yes, they do. NBC,
0: and,
1: yeah.
0: And so Michael's warming up, and Bird walks over and says, hey, Mike, I got a Christmas present for you.
2: Ah.
0: And Mike goes, oh, whatever, Larry, knowing that Bird's trying to get in his head. So opening tip off, Robert Parrish gets the tip, throws it over to Bird in the corner, and Michael's like, I'm on him. Like, I am on him. I got him D'd up. I'm going to put a hand in his face. I could maybe even get a little bit of, might even be able to get a little bit of the ball. I am D'd up on him. And he goes and throws, swishes it from the baseline 3-point, and he goes, Merry motherfucking Christmas, Mike. There's your present. And I got a lot more of them this game. That would be a technical in the WNBA.
1: Of course.
3: Yep, that's a tech.
4: She said she was locking me up, so I said scoreboard. And the ref didn't like that. But
0: yeah, I mean, like,
3: every single
5: consider a pilot program.
0: I really think they're in on it.
2: And then
0: you get the Atlanta Dream when they played the Indiana Fever, and this is in Atlanta. This was last week.
2: Look at the amount of people watching.
0: Yep, there to see Caitlin Clark and Sophie Cunningham and who's the other real Kelsey Mitchell? Hell, the Indiana Fever got all the stars as far as name value. Kelsey Mitchell, Sophie Cunningham, the Boston girl, Caitlin Clark, and so yeah, they're packing out arenas when they're on the road. The Atlanta Dream do not average as many people as they get when the Indiana Fever come into town. And so here's what this is why that commissioner needs to be fired the second that the season is over. When they go to the finals and whoever's crowned the champion, they need on the next day, they need to say, we are firing our commissioner. So the Atlanta Dream with Angel Reese, on the last game that they played the Indiana Fever just last week, they refused to be courtside during the national anthem.
2: Oh, nice. You got to be kidding.
0: Nope. The national anthem was played.
2: Over what?
0: If you can see here, all the Indiana Fever girls are lined up on their, you know, on their free throw, like, you know, where they line up facing the flag. And the Atlanta Dream girls should be right there. And they're nowhere to be found. And then later, the team now.
2: I mean, girl sing the national anthem. What do they want?
0: Now, after the national anthem, the girls come out of the locker room, and I think people. Let me. I think they catch some boos.
2: Good. Yeah, I hear them.
0: So, regardless of who the president is, regardless of, you know, what you think our country is doing right now, good or bad, you show your ignorance by this. I don't care. Listen, I was not necessarily a big Joe Biden fan, but he's still the president of the United States. I still love my country, and I'm paying respects to my country. I'm paying respects to the men and women that have died for my country. I'm paying respects to the forefathers that have paved the way for me to be free, for me to be able to have freedom of expression and speech in order to have a gun, in order to, you know, all the rights that we have as Americans that we take for granted, that a lot of people don't have.
1: Captain Creamsicle 25.
0: Thank you, Captain Creamsicle. Appreciate you, bud.
6: Mission accomplished.
7: Sure.
6: Another segment failed. More of the Bubba the Love Sponge Show after this.
7: kind of get annoyed because it takes so long to do something.
8: Oh. Oh. What's he say? What shit's he spewing over there, bud?
9: He's a Chattamongos pulled up, and I'm getting the Chattamongos for him.
7: That's a bad picture, dude. White tiger and then stood up. So what are they saying? That the guy porked her drinks and killed her?
9: Maybe.
7: Yeah.
9: You know, chalk it up. You chalk it up, you know what I mean? Put it in the powder form.
7: Yeah, it's easy to do.
9: Oh, where's that going? There we go.

0: Is that big enough?
1: Yeah, yeah. Yep, yep, great. Lummi, is that AI runner, is that real? The robot runner?
0: I believe so, yeah.
1: Okay.
0: There you go. There you go.
2: Thanks. Robot runners? Oh, we're going to have to let robots run with the humans now, huh?
0: They beat us.
2: Yeah. All right, Chattamongos, I got you on the screen. Thumbs up, man. Get some thumbs going. Get some thumbs going. Don't forget the thumbs. P-H-A-Q. Can't wait to give Gene the wrong answers. Yeah, I know. I know how you guys are. Play that game, Bubba said. Play that game, Chattamongos. Make him fail like a dumbass that he is. Jeff Coy Kendall, glad you got to get a shirt, man.

0: Gene, will you sign your shirt if people order?
1: Yeah.
2: Well, that's going to be a pain in the ass, but yeah. If you want it signed, you got to put it in the comments section so Merch Crick knows, and then it's going to probably be a couple days later because Gene has to go and sign it.
1: Yeah.
2: Yeah, that's
1: I ain't going to run right up here.
2: That's what I meant.
1: Him.
2: That's what I meant, ladies and gentlemen.
1: No, I never raced in Eldora. I've been there once, but I never raced there.
2: I heard it's badass.
1: I didn't have a good enough motor for that place.
2: Yeah, you gotta have a fucking
1: you gotta absolute have a
2: fucking
1: good motor.
2: You gotta have a fucking hog.
1: You sure do. Or you ain't. Because if you can't get on that top and hang
2: just like,
1: on to
2: you know
1: it,
2: what? See, in Volusia, you don't need as big a hog because Volusia doesn't get to the top.
1: No, right? but when I got real good motors, I get at the top up there too. No,
2: but Volusia doesn't have like where your
1: no,
2: tail
1: they don't
2: takes,
1: have an Eldora top because they yeah. don't have the angle.
2: Right, they don't have the banking.
1: Yeah, the banking.
2: Whereas Eldora, man, your tail tank's almost hitting the fucking wall.
1: Right, and that's because you can aim from the straightaway because you're on an angle on the straightaway.
2: Because mm-hmm, you got
1: Volusia's
2: that bank.
1: Volusia's flat.

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1: Filthy bastard!
0: From the den of sin. Just leave your morals at the door.
2: Yeah!
0: You're listening to the Bubba the Love Sponge Show.

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1: Don't play around. They might sell out today.
0: They could potentially sell out by the weekend. I don't know about today, but I think they could potentially sell out by the weekend. Absolutely. Pick up your new gray Bubba Army standard logo shirt as well while you're over there perusing around. If you want it signed by Gene, please in the comment section say, I'd like to have it signed by Gene. Realize that you're going to... It probably won't
2: get a little later because I'm just not going to jump up to sign.
3: I'm going to wait till she gets quite a few of them and go in there like a rock star and sign them.
2: Yeah.
3: What am I going to do?
0: So I think yesterday might have been Bill Clinton's, I think yesterday was his 80th birthday.
2: Wow.
4: Really? Or I hope I make 80.
0: I think in the last couple of days he turned 80. And I got to be honest with you, man. I mean, so Trump's 80, right? Is Trump 80 or 81?
5: I thought he's 81.
0: But... Yeah, let me ask here. Hey, Alexa, how old is Donald Trump? Alexa, how old is Donald Trump?
6: Donald Trump is 80. He was born on June.
0: Thanks. And he's getting around pretty good.
2: He looks good. He's getting
0: around pretty good. Now, Biden, his brain is worms.
2: His brain is worms.
0: In fact, I think it's so bad that you don't even see him out. Like I think they got him in a hospice bed somewhere in, was he from Vermont? Vermont.
2: You can't say hospice like bed.
0: Why can't you?
2: Because that means he's dying.
0: Oh,
5: look at the little Oompa Loompa next to
0: him. Hey Alexa, is Joe Biden dying?
6: I'm not quite sure how to help you with that.
0: Yeah, I think that.
2: What good is she anymore?
0: She's not.
2: Anything hard for us to ask?
0: No,
2: she don't know.
0: But so, this is in New York City. Bill Clinton rolling around.
2: Yeah,
0: Bill Clinton,
2: he's rocking it.
0: Pretty damn good. Check it out.
5: Yeah, look at it. Look at it.
0: Now Hillary looks like a goddamn bulldog. I mean, she looks.
2: Is that Hillary?
0: Yeah, that's Hillary.
2: She got some weight on the bottom now.
0: I didn't realize how tall Bill was. Hey Alexa, how tall is Bill Clinton?
2: 6'3".
6: Bill Clinton is 6'2" tall.
0: Hey Alexa, who's the tallest president?
2: Abraham Lincoln.
6: The tallest president is Abraham Lincoln, who was 6'4" tall.
0: 6'4", that's it.
2: Yeah.
5: Gene.
0: Wasn't Gerald Ford pretty tall too, Lummy?
5: Yeah, I think he played,
0: was 6'3". Didn't he play guard for the University of Michigan?
5: Yeah.
0: Hey, Alexa, how tall was Gerald Ford?
6: Gerald Ford was 6 feet tall.
0: Only six.
2: That's what I just said, Lyndon, man. I just went out.
0: I think Trump's 6'4", isn't he?
5: Lyndon Johnson is 6'3.5".
0: Hey, Alexa, how tall is Donald Trump?
6: Donald Trump is 6'3" tall.
0: Yeah, he's on the bigger side. Hey, Alexa, who's been the shortest president of the United States?
6: Sorry, I don't have an
0: Eisenhower.
6: Answer for that.
0: No, but I've been like Taft or Teddy Roosevelt.
2: Yeah, Roosevelt.
0: Probably. Hey, Alexa, how tall was Teddy Roosevelt?
6: From answers.com, Theodore Roosevelt was 5'10" tall.
0: My height.
5: Shortest president was James Madison, 5'4".
0: Wow, what a shorty.
2: Dude, that dude was a midget.
0: Yeah. If you can even say that anymore. Here we go. Bill Clinton's 80, and I got to tell you, man, he's still getting around pretty damn good.
2: Yes, he is.
0: And I kind of like the fact that he's kind of got like a casual sneaker with a suit. I kind of like that. It kind of shows you that you're a little bit hip.
2: Yeah.
0: Now, I don't know if he knows where he's at because he's clapping. He might be high as a kite here.
5: Yeah, he's got to roll around with the bulldog.
0: I swear to God, it looks like he tries to push Hillary into traffic. Watch. Look.
2: He's like, 450 coming.
0: I've had it with this bitch. Let me go ahead and push this bitch into traffic.
2: Get out of my road, heavy. Get out of my road, heavy, Bob.
0: They both look.
2: Don't do that. Don't do that.
0: They both look a little feeble. Oh, wait. I'm just going to stand behind this line. And when my Secret Service tells me I can go, I'm going to go. I got my sneakers on. I'm 80 years old. Happy birthday to me. How about some Oro in the White House?
7: That's a good idea. This is a testament to like what my life has been.
0: I mean, it would be pretty cool. Like, Gene, you've been in New York before with me. It'd be pretty cool if, like, you saw Bill Clinton on the other side.
2: I'd run over there
0: Well, you might get your ass tackled.
2: Yeah, well.
0: You might want to approach and be like, Mr. President, can I get a picture?
2: Yeah, man.
0: I'm about to put it on the side of my sprint car.
2: Put it next to that picture of the sweater.
8: No, it wasn't.
0: So Bill Clinton's 80. He looks, I mean, he looks pretty good. Almost feel like throwing him back in there for another 3 or 4 years, see what he can do. Now, let's not forget, man, let's not forget the last time we as a country were not involved in any war and had a balanced budget was under this guy's watch.
2: Yep.
0: The last time we didn't owe anybody nothing, we had a surplus in budget.
2: You think he was the best president ever?
0: No, but I think he was way better than, you know, I don't know that there's ever been, I don't know if there's a single greatest president. I think you can have a bunch of presidents that were ass buckets, but I don't think that you could single-handedly say this guy is the best, because there's been a lot of them that have done a lot of good things. I think this guy rates as in the good category. Absolutely.
2: Yeah.
0: Absolutely. John F. Kennedy was in the good category. You know, I think Ronald Reagan, although Ronald Reagan was a lot shadier than people realize.
2: He was from Hollywood, of course. Yeah. He's shady.
0: Oh, wait, I had to double step it right there.
4: Thank you so much, Mr. President. Thank you.
0: You know that I spoke to him one time with John Morgan. And it was the I got goosebumps telling the story right on. I've told it many a times.
2: I listen to your show, brother.
0: And now he goes, oh, wait, I'm familiar with you. You're a rat. He called me a rascal. So John Morgan goes, Mr. President, I got my good friend Bubba. He's a radio personality. His name's Bubba the Love Sponge. I have him because they're speaking on speakerphone. So you have to alert the person who you're speaking with that you're on speakerphone and potentially who else is in the room. So because, you know, Gene, like you yeah. and I, we would probably talk differently than if I was on speakerphone and Sarah was listening.
2: Oh, hell yeah.
0: Yeah, you change up necessarily what you might be talking about.
2: Right.
0: So John Morgan goes, Mr. President, I just want to let you know that I got a good friend of mine. He's in radio. His name's Bubba the Love Sponge. I got him in the office here. You're on speakerphone. And he goes, ooh, he didn't say ooh-wee, but he goes, I heard of that guy. He's a rascal.
2: Rascal.
0: So, and then we got to talking about the subject matter we were going to speak about, and it was just so surreal to be talking to a man that used to be the leader of our country. It's like, it's one of the most coolest things I've ever done.
2: Even though
0: it was just over the phone, you know, but John Morgan's, and Bill doesn't really travel very much anymore, but I did tell John Morgan, if he ever comes to Orlando and there's a situation where, you know, he's in your office and I'd love to meet the guy. I'd love to get a picture with Bill Clinton. I really would, man. Is there anybody that wouldn't want? I mean, what Gene?
2: I'd like to.
0: Yeah. I don't know why you're touching that pole with all the germs in New York.
2: Oh,
0: I wouldn't be touching
2: care.
0: No pole. Look at, man, he's got all these Secret Service guys' heads on a swivel.
2: Yeah.
0: I mean, he's walking good as... I mean, I would say he might be the
2: he's
0: most...
2: He's already walked three blocks.
0: For 80 years old, man, this guy's getting around. Man, let me listen to that high-dollar camera. Oof. No way. Can you cut out Hillary and just leave me in it? She's bringing my picture. She's bringing my photo op down. No way. I tried to push her in traffic. I never, you know what? As much as I like him, I hate her. Like, I do not, like, I do not like her at all. Like, as much, you know, that I like him, and you really appreciate Bill Clinton now that
2: he's gone. Is she?
0: I heard that they had an understanding that he could blast other bitches, and she liked to munch the carpet.
5: Yeah, she can blast other bitches too.
0: Yeah, they had a thing where they could both blast other bitches.
2: Well, that's good setup.
0: Let me, when I hear that camera, that remind me, I want to ask you a question about involving Nick the Gun Guy. I might need Nick the Gun Guy to actually call in.
5: Okay.
0: 813-902-8222. Because I was in a rabbit hole yesterday on YouTube, and I got a question.
5: T-shirt Will, $20.
0: Thank you, T-shirt Will.
5: All right.
0: Appreciate it. And T-shirt Will is the one that did the, to give him credit, man, he's the one that did the Lasker artwork. Thank you, T-shirt. T-shirt, if I owe you for that, I think I already paid you. But if I didn't, let me know. I'll pay you. Because these things are going to sell out, my friend. And it's your design. Thank you. I mean, he looks in shape, skinny.
1: Look at him hugging on Hill.
0: So here, on the Hill Dog. So here's my question, Lummy. These, you know, these gun switches?
5: Yes.
0: So I was watching this one guy, and it was like two ninja, like his company was called like Ninja 2 or 2 Ninja, and he was selling these gun switches for all types of different guns, AR-15s, Glocks, Tauruses, you know, SIGs, you know, Smith & Wessons, and basically turn your semi-automatic gun that you have into a full-blown machine gun. And there are these little thing called switches. And so I started researching them, and they're completely 100% illegal.
5: Like, oh, hell yeah.
0: I mean, they're way illegal.
5: Yeah.
0: Will you send me a video of a guy that's got a gun switch on his gun? And you can buy them. I don't know how much they cost, but there's all these places that are selling them. And I'm like, well, so I research, are gun switches illegal in Florida? And they're like, my ChatGPT is like, yes.
5: 10 years.
0: Very, very much at minimum of 10, maybe 15. And now here's the other thing. Here's what people don't realize is that even if you just have the switch.
8: So this is semi-automatic, a single pull?
0: Even if you just have the switch, right? And it's and it's not even on a gun. Like it's just the switch. That's considered a machine gun, even if you don't have it installed. Even if you don't have it installed in a gun, but if you even own a switch, one of these switch.
5: Oh boy!
9: I wonder why they don't bust you when you mail order them.
0: Well, I don't know. Is that Nick Lummy? If that's Nick, I only want to talk to Nick right now.
5: Yes, it is.
0: All right, is it Nick?
5: Yeah.
0: All right. Hey Nick, how are you, my friend?
10: How we doing, morning?
0: Good. I'm going to play this one video. I got this guy. This guy's a guy from ATF, right, Lummy?
5: Yes.
0: And he shows how the Glock switch works. And Nick, I think you will be the first one to say that it may have started out a Glock thing, but now it's an any kind of gun thing. Is it not, these switches?
10: Yes. It's different operations of different guns, but same gimmick. Yes.
0: All right, here it is. Lummy, this is only a 24-second video, but these are what these gun switches do. And you install them on your gun. Now, Nick, it's my understanding that it's really simple to install. It's not that. I don't even think you have to take it to a gunsmith like you, do you?
10: No.
0: So watch. This is what they'll do. Here we go.
10: Yeah, you can take it to a gunsmith.
0: Here we go. This is what these gun switches do. Now, regularly, when you buy a Glock or you buy a handgun or you buy an AR-15 or buy whatever, you know, and it's semi-automatic, you can fire as fast as you can pull the trigger.
5: He shows the before and after.
0: Okay, here we go. Here
8: semi-automatic, a single pull of the trigger, and I'll do...
0: Now, this is legal. What he's showing here is how all guns are supposed to be. And
8: shots as fast as I can.
0: That's pretty quick, but that's, you know, you're pulling the trigger each time.
8: That's
0: and this is a guy.
9: How many shots did he just do?
0: I think three or four.
5: Yeah, he's at three.
0: And this guy's in it. You know, he's with the ATF. These are the people. This is their department. Like, this is what their jam is.
9: The practice is on there.
8: And then this, again, is turning it on fully auto.
0: Now watch this, Gene. Watch this. I want one so bad, but I don't want to go to prison. Watch this.
9: Oh, I'm going to have me one of them.
0: No, you're not.
5: Oh, there goes the Wednesday Friday show.
9: Bad. That is something right there.
0: So, Nick, tell me.
9: That was 30 shots right there in 10,
0: oh, yeah.
9: Four,
0: I mean,
9: one
0: you,
9: second.
0: And all you do is at the very top of your firearm, you
9: don't even got to aim no more. Just,
0: watch this. One more time. One more time.
8: And then this again.
0: You see at the very top, he just switches this little switch. Now watch this.
9: That was 36 shots.
0: Oh, if not more. So, Nick, give me the lay of the land on this as to how people, like, I was looking at these YouTube channels, and there were people telling them to go to their gun website and buy these things. So, like, how are they doing that? And then I Googled it. They're highly illegal, and you'll go, even if you just have the switch, not even attached to a gun, that's considered a machine gun, and they'll get you.
10: Correct, because you'd have to have an SOT. Or be an FFL with an SOT to possess, own, or manufacture a machine gun. If you even came in, and joked or anything asked about it, call the ATF or the sheriff's department.
0: How are these people on YouTube and Facebook and X? How are they selling them? They're gun guys that have owned gun. How are they selling them?
10: Different states have different laws. Obviously, we don't. And the ones that are selling it, they're selling what's called a forced reset trigger. So it's a little different. So like when you pull the trigger, it fires one of them. When the trigger comes back, it fires another. There's different things. The actual switch or like the full auto sear itself, you have to have a manufacturing license. And like I said, if you have one of those and you're caught with it without an SOT, yeah, you're going to jail.
9: Okay, so wait a second. Regular person can have that SOT?
0: I mean, yeah, is
9: or
0: that
9: the manufacturer?
0: Is that,
10: yeah, we can get, yeah.
0: Now, can you,
10: bucks,
0: can
10: you get you set up in a day?
0: How much?
10: $500 a year, I get you set up in a day.
0: And so, but is that per gun?
10: No, that's for your SOT for your business. You have to start an FFL.
0: I know, so you got to start a business. You know, Gene Lasker, Guns and
9: Okay, so I got the business, and now I'm allowed to put that on one of my guns?
10: If you have an SOT, yeah, if you get an SOT and an FFL and everything gets approved by the ATF.
0: You're not going to get one, Gene. So let me ask you a question, Nick. So now, does that allow you to put them on all your guns or just one?
10: No, all your guns.
9: You got to get right into it, Bubba.
10: You can have a sear that works for multiple guns, that gun. Like, we have a full auto CZ Scorpion with it suppressed, so it's quiet as can be. And when you pull the trigger and hold the trigger, the thing runs wide open.
0: Man, now, what is that? What would that cost a fella?
10: That costs, I'm less than $1,000 into it.
9: Oh, I got $1,000 in my pocket right now.
0: Nick,
9: I'll give you $400 just to bring it today.
0: Hey, Nick, I'll give you $1,400 to drop off my shop, bring the paperwork. So Nick, how can these, like this Two Ninja, and I'm just trying to think of some of the manufacturers, how are they able to sell these things if they're that illegal and they don't know that the person they're selling them to has this required paperwork?
10: So those people aren't selling that, what you would consider a switch in that thing. They're selling the forced reset trigger, which when you pull the trigger, you know, if one goes bang, then it resets. Well, those, during the reset, it fires another round. So it's not technically full auto. It's as close as, I mean, it damn near is, but... Yes, and then some states are going through legislation and walking a gray area. Florida's in a weird spot where you can't physically buy one, but it's the gray area where if you possess one, what's the rule then? So people will go to Georgia, Alabama, and then, you know, bring them back across state lines. Would I do it? Absolutely not, but there are people out there that do it.
0: There's another video you sent me.
5: A force reset trigger.
0: All right, so this is what potentially could be legal, Nick, if you had the right paperwork, or you don't need paperwork for this?
10: No, in certain states, you don't even need paperwork. You can buy it, they'll ship it to your house, drop it in your gun.
0: Here we go.
11: What's up with that?
0: So this, Lummy, is not the switch. This is the forced reset that Nick's saying in certain states. Is Florida one of them, or you can't even have this in Florida?
10: Florida's a gray area where you can't buy it, but it's a gray area where if you possess one. I would not.
0: I mean, you got to get a P.O. box in
9: Georgia.
0: I'm
9: gray. I go to jail.
0: Yeah, hold on. Here we go. Lummy, this is an example of a forced reset gimmick.
11: When you pull the trigger, it resets your finger, and then you pull it again and just keep doing that.
0: Are you
11: gonna
0: shoot
11: it? Do you just pull once and it keeps going, or do you lightly?
12: You pull once and then it resets your finger, and then you're still you pull it back again.
11: Oh, man, it pushes your finger forward.
0: No, it didn't show. I don't think it shows.
11: What's that called?
12: Force reset trigger.
11: What's up with?
0: Yeah, Lummy, it didn't show the actual firing of it. So Nick, so the bottom line is, it's $500 to get pay the paperwork in order to be able to have to make your gun fully auto in Florida.
10: Correct. Correct.
0: You know what, Gene? I don't really have that many guns anymore. I have Nick's. I got from Nick. I don't think I need to. I think my gun's being semi-auto. I don't think I'm going to get in a full cartel shootout here at the compound.
9: No, you're not.
0: I think I'm going to be okay. Just with what you've given me, Nick, and the great guns that I have. I think I'm okay with my semi-auto. Don't you think?
10: Yeah. If you and Gene want, we'll meet up sometime soon. We'll have a range day and we'll take the full auto out. We'll let you guys get your fix and then we'll stick to what's legal. What do you think?
0: Yeah, but here's the deal, man. Yeah, we can blow them off at your place and have some fun with them, but I don't think I need to possess. That might be I mean, that might be a bad thing for me to have.
5: Yeah, it might be.
0: Yeah.
13: We'll get our fix, and then we'll go about our business, like you said. We'll have some fun with
0: it. I got to tell you, though, man, those switches.
5: I sent you the first reset.
0: They are unbelievable.
9: That's just cool.
13: It's crazy. So there's people, Bubba, no lie.
14: It's a trigger.
13: Came out with regeneration claiming.
0: There's what now? I'm sorry. What's that now? Go ahead. I stepped on you.
13: You're good. Glock came out with a deal. They switched to a new generation, claimed it was, it's this, it's the safest gun, unswitchable. Within 15 minutes, there's a video out and somebody already built the switch and turned it full auto. It's wild what these people can do with a 3D printer or some other fancy work.
0: Lummy may have sent me a video that shows you what Nick's talking about, the switch versus the force reset.
14: It's a mechanism that forces a trigger to reset
0: this gun. Look at this gun. My lord.
14: Allows for faster follow-up shots in a semi-automatic mode.
0: So, Nick, that's
9: bring
0: legal.
9: Bring the war on.
0: That's legal?
13: The force reset is legal.
0: It's legal.
13: In some states, yes.
9: Oh, that's all I need.
0: That's all
14: Let's
0: I
14: try
0: need.
14: Try that in slow motion.
9: Same gun.
0: Yeah. Start laying lead
9: I'll
0: on that,
9: I'll clear the
0: bitch.
9: Whole block with
0: I will,
9: that thing.
0: Too. I'll be right beside you. We'll look like Rambo.
9: That's right.
14: If you look closely, you can visibly see that the trigger resets on each round it fires.
9: Look at that. That's just music to your ears.
0: Now, Nick, what, how many per minute or so? Like, when they determine how fast a gun fires, is it per minute or per second?
13: Per minute is what they usually go by for most firearms.
0: So what could a guy that's got a nice AR and you put a forced reset Willie on there, what are you looking at per minute?
13: A
0: 1,000?
13: On a rifle, if you have one that cycles in a quality gun, 900 to 1,200 rounds a minute.
0: A minute. Jeez. I mean, aren't you? Yeah. But there's going to come a point where you're going to burn your barrel up, aren't
9: you? That's how you win wars right there, bro.
13: Yeah, that's why you want to, if you're doing it, you want a quality gun. You don't want to go off and buy some, some special that somebody sold you at the flea market.
0: No, you want a good gun.
9: Unless you're going to throw it away.
0: Now,
13: anything that you own, you'd be fine with. But I built you.
0: Yeah, you've built me most of my great stuff, including my unbelievable handgun that I'm afraid to fire because I'm afraid.
13: No,
0: and you're like, no, man, work that gun. That gun wants to, I'm like, no, I don't want to shoot it because it's so beautiful.
9: No, you got to shoot them.
0: No, you should see this gun he made for me.
9: Yeah,
0: oh,
9: but you
0: got to
9: keep them tuned in, man. They love heat.
0: You should see this.
9: Good guns love heat.
0: You should see this. Nick, what do I got? What did you build for me? I don't even know what I got.
13: Oh, no, I didn't build it. Adam from Atlas built it for you. It's an Atlas Apollo, and it's a one of one. Bubba's name is the serial number. It truly is. Bubba has one.
9: You
13: I have
9: got
13: one.
9: A serial number with your name.
0: It says Bubba One on it. Adam from Atlas. It's the minute you grab it and just cycle through. Like even if you don't have any the magazine in, and you just cycle it through. It's just it's so precision, is it not, Nick? It's just you can tell.
13: Guns on the planet. Adam, and I'm not doing that because he's Bubba Army. He builds truly the best 2011s on the planet. He is the end all be all on that.
9: I know him.
5: He's in the Hall of Fame.
0: Should I use that for my daily protect? Like when I have a gun on my nightstand. No. I use
13: it.
0: How about my F&M 5.7?
13: Yeah, that's a better option.
0: Yeah, I got an F&M 5.7, or I got a Glock 40, a Glock 45, and a Glock 9. And
13: he's one of your Glocks.
0: Yeah, one of my Glocks. I got a nice 45 that's got an extended clip. I think I'm going to use that. Oh, you know what I else got, Nick? That Tarek got me for Christmas last year. I got one of those 410 Judges.
13: Yeah.
0: Yeah, I'm gonna use that's
9: my favorite gun.
0: Put that in there with some double ot buck, and then you go like a slug. You go double
9: ot. Even got to aim.
0: Then a slug, and then double ot buck, then a slug. Maybe some dragon's breath in there. That's what I'm using.
13: Yeah. Is Dean gonna be at the shop later today?
0: At his shop?
13: Yes.
9: Gene, yes, I will.
0: You gonna be at your shop later today?
9: Yeah.
13: Stop by later, Gene, and show you one of the Atlases?
9: Oh man, it's much. Don't do that.
0: No, don't, because he's going to want to buy it, and he needs. He's got a lot of things. Because as soon as Gene's going to want to buy it, and it's just and then Sarah's going to get mad. You just spent how many thousands on this damn gun when you could have insulated my shoe shed.
9: I like practicing with mine. I get out because I got 8 acres, so I'm allowed to shoot in my backyard.
0: I know, Gene,
9: but if I like to let the neighborhood know that I got bullets.
3: I swear everybody know that I can shoot on my property, and I want all my neighbors to know I got guns and lots of them.
9: That's right.
13: But Gene's got that Laster powder coat money. I mean, he'll only set you back $7,000 to $15,000, Gene. You'll be all right.
0: Yeah, Gene. Yeah, exactly.
5: Wow.
0: Hey, Nick, man, thank you
5: What am I buying for $7,000 to
0: You're not buying
5: grand?
0: Nothing. I'm telling Nick to shut it down.
9: What is it?
5: Same gun that we just seen?
0: He's trying to sell you Alaskar 101, you know, Atlas with an Atom kicker.
5: Nick, he's a third grader.
0: He's a third grader, Nick. He can't handle that business, okay?
13: All righty, boys. All right, have Nick. A good afternoon. Good morning.
5: Thanks, Nick.
0: You as well, Nick. Thank you, buddy. Appreciate you. God, this gun I got. I'm afraid to shoot it.
9: Why not?
0: I'm gonna take it out.
9: Yep.
0: So before I go to words, as we're working on robotics, and you know, robotics is getting more and more human like. This is a robotics convention, I think, where it's called the Robot Olympics in Beijing. And so they got robots doing track and field type stuff. And this little robot is running the 100-meter dash. But they didn't program it that once it got to the finish line, it needed to back it down a notch. And it runs right into the padding and then doesn't stop. And it keeps going, and it blows itself up.
9: Nah.
0: And it's not AI. I already asked Lummy, run it through to make sure it's not AI. This is real.
5: Yeah, this
9: Does
5: is
9: it
5: real.
9: Start smoking?
0: So, watch. Now, the little guy, the little robot guy, he is hauling ass.
9: Really?
0: Lummy, I don't know if they have a timer on him. Like, is he a sub-10 guy? Is he like Hussein
9: Bolt? How much in the 40? 2 seconds?
0: No, I mean, I don't know. I don't know.
9: Seven is the 40, right?
0: No, 7 seconds is not good for the 40, G.
9: 4 seconds.
0: Yes, in the fours.
9: In the fours.
0: Like I don't know what the world record, but like they say Bo Jackson ran a 4.19
9: right
0: at the combine. They say Dion ran a 4.2. So that's the fastest people in the world are like in the fours. Really, really, really, low. Really low fours. Like 4.2. I don't know what this robot can run the 100-meter dash in, but Lummy, isn't it like if you're like Hussein Bolt and stuff, you're like in the like 10.3, 10.3.
5: Yes.
0: Hey, Alexa, what's the world record on the 100-meter dash, men's?
6: I'm not quite sure how to help
0: you. Jesus, this bitch. You know, Lummy, we may need to go to Best Buy and get another one and tell them that she's retarded. Literally, I think we literally have a retarded. I think I have a retarded Alexa.
5: 9.58 seconds.
9: She's more not knowing anymore.
0: They're at 9.5?
5: Are you saying Bolt?
9: That's fast.
5: A woman was 10.4. That was Florence Joyner.
0: Now, let me.
9: She's a runner, boy.
0: Can you see if they got any times on these robots?
5: Yes.
0: So watch this, Gene. Oh, God, look at him. He's hauling ass. Now, that's the finish line where he just passed the finish line.
9: Uh-huh.
0: Right here. Hold on. Right there. That's the finish line. See the scoring?
9: Yeah.
0: Now, watch. He doesn't downshift and grab like third and try to. Let's watch this guy.
9: No, he didn't do that.
0: Now watch this. Now he blows up.
9: That's not real.
0: No, yes, it is, Gene. You of all people who get bamboozled by AI every day of your life.
9: I know, but the sparks come out of every crack.
0: Watch. Now he tries to regain his posture.
9: Right.
0: And he sparks out on it. Watch. He's still trying to, he's programmed to go forward.
9: And he just see the dude run from him. Oh,
0: yeah,
9: I ain't touching that guy.
0: I ain't touching that dude.
5: It looks like one of the robots ran 9.51.
0: So he's right there with right there at the world record deal.
5: Yes,
0: I'll tell you right now, man. I don't know if I don't know how tough I am nowadays. Probably not very. I don't know if my arms would be even long enough to go across the podium and get a good connection on this Bishop. Bishop Marvin Wyans goes viral after calling out. So this single mom, I guess this guy, some of these pastors and bishops, like they get up there and they like tell you.
5: Yeah, we've seen this one. And we looked him up.
0: I'm just telling you right now, man. I need $2,000, $2,000 from you, and if you don't give me $2,000, you ain't going to heaven. And so this woman, this single mom, she's got a kid.
5: It's a grandma because we've seen this one before, and it went viral like a year ago. And he looks like he, every week, you have to give a certain amount.
0: Yeah, so he has in his head that he needs $2,000. First of all, like the guy who does this, this guy that I got it from says heaven is free. It's true. Like, if you believe in Christianity and that whole template of belief, you know, what you can tithe and what you can give has nothing to do with your getting into the promised land.
15: Nope.
0: It doesn't. And man, this grandma, she's got her grandchild with her. She, you know, she's probably on a fixed income. And he's asking for $2,000. She can only come up with $1,200. She tells him, I'll work on the other $800 and watch this asshole. Watch this asshole. I would, if I could, but I probably couldn't reach him because of my T-Rexness and I'm old and fat and washed up and past my prime. I probably couldn't do a Patrick Swayze roundhouse, but if I could, I would. If this was my grandma, I'd try to beat this guy up. And I would tell her never to go to that church again. Let's find you a new church.
16: Going this seed of $1,000 plus $235 and receiving the blessings to come to all that participated.
17: Now that's only $1,200.
16: Yes.
15: Yes.
17: Y'all not listening to what I'm saying. If you have $1,000 plus $1,000.
16: Okay. Well, right. I'm going to work on the other $800.
17: Well, that ain't what I asked you to do.
9: I'd be punching him in the mouth.
0: Yeah, I'd be doing something to him.
9: This is from God. Poof.
0: Have you been to a Shake Shack?
5: Yeah, there's one right down the street.
0: Did you hear about what they do?
5: No, what do they do?
0: Oh, I gotta go do. I'm gonna do it next. Coming up next, I got Gene Lasker. Gene Lasker's
9: is a Shake Shack. Something you drink?
0: I got Gene. Shut up. I got Gene Lasker's attempt to stay. Hold on. At the end of the day, I'm going to posture it this way. Gene, this is his desperate attempt to stay in fourth grade. He could be going down to third. That before we end. I got the Hayden Panateria. There's all kinds of the DEA is now involved. They're looking like the boyfriend might be on might be the big whodunit on that.
9: I told you.
0: And in the Hall of Fame, I gotta lock the people in. By the end of today's show, we'll find out if Lasker remains in fourth or goes to third. We're gonna talk about the Hayden Panettiere deal, as the boyfriend is now potentially a lead suspect and the DEA is involved, because just like we've said all along, the bitch got some stepped on opiates.
5: That's right.
0: That's what she got. And then, of course, we're going to lock in who the official, not the nominees, who the official inductees, who makes it in the Bubba Army Hall of Fame class of 2026. That's all before we end today.
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Chick-fil-A sandwich yesterday with the bread. Woo! I thought I was eating gold. Yeah, hit the thumbs up there. Chattamongos. Good morning, Dirt Merchant. Good morning, Nick the Gun Guy. Good morning, Mike from Mass. Bucklebrush Jones. J-Law Bronco. White Privilege.

0: Tina May makes a copycat Chick-fil-A sandwich. Stop and Go Steve, morning. Reggie Dunbar. Yeah, I'm going to take Coben to the Shake Shack and try it out. Let him try it. Cecilia and Redneck, morning. Brother Man, what a brother. Ned Serps, morning. David Lacking saying Chattamongo is over behind you. No, they're not. They're gonna mess me up just to laugh at. Just to have a laugh. I don't blame you, though. I do that same thing. Popeye's Chicken. Boy, I ain't had no Popeye's in a long time there, Robert. But I had me a Bojangles chicken strip the other day. One of Coben's. Good stuff. Uncle Rocky, thumbs up. Let's go with the thumbs up. Staying in fourth grade. I say it. Stay. Hi, Gene.
1: You know it's important when I get my ass out of the fucking seat. Where's Lum? Lummy!
0: I watched just the end of the Knoxville Nationals there, Dustin Howard. I didn't watch it. I was busy out in the shop, and by the time I got in, it was late. Didn't get eat dinner, so I was miserable, went to sleep.

0: Timmy Brass Dagger. All right. I'm gonna go with some of you guys that I believe that you're gonna give me the right. Because Bubba picking the stuff out, that's ruining me, you know what I'm saying? He knows that I don't know. Gene, you've been raising canes yet? Canes. I don't know what that is, but I got cane corsos. And, I got four of them, man. I really overloaded my ass with doing four dogs. I'll tell you right now. What a everyday deal with these dogs. Every day. John Oakwest, say hello to Sharon Needles. Who the hell's that?
1: Yeah. Let us know. If you know something we don't, let us know.
0: I had to step away, didn't you?
2: How about it, Team Laughter? How about it?
0: No, how about it? I didn't.
1: Erica says your t-shirts are selling quite briskly.
0: Quite briskly.
1: Yeah, which means good.
2: Yeah, I knew that. I know what it meant.
0: Shirts are going quite briskly. But I remember saying that to Boa that we really, you know, are missing the boat here on the shirts. But at least he got a boat now.
2: At least I got a boat.
1: Hey, I when you get home today,
0: yeah,
1: I need one favor from you.
0: What?
1: I need you, and I need to get it. I like to have it. I'm not going to use it. Like I'm not going to use it, but I like to have a picture of Sarah and Coben with their Lasker shirts on.
0: Okay, no problem.
1: You know, I'm not going to use it. It lets it look really good.

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0: Federal Pen. Very smart guy. Very well read. And he is part of the Deadly Intentions. He's actually the star of the Deadly Intentions podcast, and I'm learning to keep my mouth shut. And I'm getting better. I'm getting better at it.
1: Just watching you keep your mouth shut makes me want to watch it.
0: Yeah, watch it. So this week is all about kind of the end. It's part one of two. Part two will be next week.
1: If you don't want to know the truth, if you don't really want to know the truth, because I don't really want to know the truth, but if you don't want to know the truth, don't watch it.
0: But if you kind of want the strategy involved in how we miscalculated this whole Iranian situation. What was billed when it first happened as a 4-day, 96-hour deal is now in, what, month five? Four, five, six?
2: It's fourth month.
0: Nice. Yeah. And we way underestimated these stinky camel riding
1: son of a bitch.
0: And gas is
1: $5.59 again.
0: And gas ain't going down anytime soon, my friends.
3: It's up to 10 cents. It's like $3.81.
0: Yeah, nice.
1: Not for diesel.
3: I don't
1: care about your luck,
3: man. But
1: I'm at
3: $5.59
1: right now.
4: I'm at $5.59 right now. Gene Lasker.
0: 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It's the new Lasker How About That t-shirt with the Bubba Army logo in the back. 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It's Bub Army merch, Bub Army store, Bub Army shop. The watches supposedly get here Monday or Tuesday. They'll ship. And I think the hockey jerseys and is there another? 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
1: Boom.
0: Appreciate you. So the Shake Shack. Let me ask, the Shake Shack right down there by the car wash, or is that Steak and Shake?
3: It's Steak and Shake.
0: That's Steak and Shake. Yeah, where's the Shake Shack?
3: By the Total Wine.
0: Oh, by there?
3: Yes.
0: Okay.
1: They got a Shake Shack in Drew Park.
0: Which I
1: got
0: to go down to Total Wine today.
3: What,
0: gotta,
3: the strippers?
1: Yeah.
0: No, it's not.
1: It's called the Shake Shack.
0: Okay. Well, supposedly, I didn't. Let me. Have you been to the Steak Shack? Have you been to the Shake Shack?
3: Yes, I have.
0: Supposedly, when you go to order, if you don't tip the person. Now, since when do you got to tip on fast food? Since when do you got to give the McDonald's guy and the Burger King guy? And, you know,
1: that's getting too much money an hour anyway.
0: Well, no, but like, since when you got to tip them?
3: Rob Kibble, $10.
0: Like, you're not sitting at a table and they're serving you and refilling your drink and bringing your food to you and bringing you some more salsa with your chips and giving it. No, they're just bagging up your food and handing it to you. Since when you got to tip them? Jesus. So anyway, supposedly the Shake Shack has, and this guy, and let me, maybe you can look it up for me, but supposedly the Shake Shack, when you go and you order, you know, three hamburgers and some french fries and a shake, the price is, you know, whatever it's going to be, but if you don't, and then ask you to tip, if you want to tip 5, 10, 15% before they give you your total, and if you say no tip, then it says we have to recalculate your order, and it jacks everything you order up by 50 cents because you didn't tip. This guy actually does.
1: They can't do that.
0: Well, now, either this is AI, it's not real, or, you know, I got bamboozled yet again.
3: But no, it's not AI. There is a,
1: I might be lying.
3: Shake Shack, what they're saying is that the kiosk that did this having issues.
0: Hold on. Of course they're saying that. Of course they're saying that after somebody busts them, right?
3: Yes.
0: But you watch this right now and tell me, just tell me if it looks like a kiosk having a malfunction issue.
5: My wife says that if you don't tip at Shake Shack, they
6: brace yourselves.
5: My wife says that if you don't tip at Shake Shack, they make it more expensive per item. So we're about to find out.
0: So watch this now. So if you hit no tip,
1: this is on your own order and on the computer.
0: Though. Yeah, yeah. And you go to the watch.
7: Been a pricing update.
0: So hold on. If you look at now, let me, it's $5.99. Yes. See it? $5.99, yep. $5.99, right? And since he hit no tip, then it says, there's been a pricing update on one or more of your cart items. Please review these changes. Now watch. You can see, what's that say? Lasker, what's that say right
3: here? $5.99.
0: Watch this.

0: please review.
1: $6.98.
0: Everything just went up 50 cents.
2: My wife says...
1: Now, if that ain't proof pot, that don't look like it's AI to me. It doesn't look like somebody creatively edited it.
3: Well, no, and then
1: Shake Shack comes out and says, oh, in that particular kiosk, we had a technical issue. Somebody finally busted you. I'm going to play it one more time.
4: The young guy did that
1: without,
4: in the computer.
1: Without stopping it.
5: That if you don't tip at Shake Shack, they make it more expensive per item, so we're about to find out.
1: Boom.
0: There's been a pricing update on one or more of your card items. Please review.
1: Man.
4: Let me tell you
0: something. Just went up 50 cents.
1: Yeah. Shake Shack can sit here and let me uncover their ass now, but they got busted.
4: I'm going there, and I'm ordering me one of the biggest, largest, most expensive shake, and I'm going to make like I'm paying at the counter, and they're going to lay it down, and I'm going to grab it, squish it, pop it all over the counter, and say, whoops.
1: No, you're not.
4: Yes, I will.
1: No, you're not.
4: I'll video it, bring it home.
1: Video it. Hey, listen.
4: I'm not putting up there.
1: I ain't tipping nothing, and I ain't getting charged 50 more cents for it. If I do, I'm going to squish it all over your counter.
4: I know they stuck their finger in my drink if I didn't tip.
1: I'm going to squish it all your counter.
6: Yep. Shake Shack's had a difficult time. The executive, you know, that Mike
4: Some
6: Vrabel's.
4: Punk must own it.
1: Yeah, Mike Vrabel's wife.
6: No, Mike Vrabel.
1: No, I'm sorry, Mike Vrabel's. What was her name? Diane.
6: Diane Rossini.
1: Diane Rossini.
4: That's who owns it.
1: Is that the same as Pete's last name?
6: Oh,
1: I think Pete Rossini.
6: Yeah, maybe
1: Pete. Diane Rossini, the ESPN and NFL, and the chick that covered the NFL for various networks that was screwing around with Mike Vrabel. Her husband, I think, is still the Shake Shack CEO.
6: He's a big executive.
1: Is he not?
6: Yeah.
1: And she had to go back to him, right?
6: Well, yeah.
4: She had to go back to him?
1: They got busted.
6: Yeah, they got busted, all right.
7: Administration is joined.
1: I cannot maximize this, Lemmy, because they shot it. They didn't, you know, I can't do it.
6: Yeah.
1: I got to keep it small.
7: Joining the investigation, the Drug Enforcement.
1: This is the Hayden Panettiere DEA. But don't forget the 36-year-old actress. And by all accounts, people are saying, like, you could see her deteriorating in the last few years. She really wasn't looking that good. Not that I can sit here and say I'm looking any better as I'm gracefully getting older. But I'm not a big-time Hollywood star. I'm just a dumb... I'm a little bit of a druggie.
4: Not like her.
1: And I mean, you know, the more smartass and transparent and real I try to be, the more people just screw with me.
6: Oh, yeah.
1: Bubba's a drug addict. Bubba told on himself today. Well, you should appreciate that I'm telling on myself, and I'm trying to be honest. But yes, I do take sleep medication. I do. It's the byproduct of having done mornings for 30-plus years. Your body naturally does not want to go to bed at 8 o'clock. So you got to take the sleep meds. Now, you know what? I actually was able to get off. Listen, I would say that I'm addicted to sleep meds. Yeah, absolutely. And I was able to get off of them when we did afternoon drive and I didn't have to go to bed at a certain time.
4: Well, that means you're not addicted. It's just needed.
1: Well, yeah. I do need them, but I probably am addicted, but I can get off of them.
4: Right.
1: But I can't get off of them if I continue to do mornings. But I... You know, there's two sleep medicines that I take in order for me to go to sleep. Otherwise, I'm just sitting there looking at the wall just all night long. I've tried like on a Friday night or a Saturday night. Okay, I'm not going to take any. Guess what? It's 4:15 in the morning and I'm watching some stupid YouTube stuff because I can't go to bed because I can't go to sleep. So, yeah.
4: Poor Bubba.
1: Talk bad about me all you want. Talk bad about me all you want. That all is going to come to an end soon, and I'm not going to really get into it. That's all coming to an end soon. You guys keep partying and having fun times with it. I got a long play on this bitch. You bunch of marks.
7: Administration is joining the investigation into the...
1: Anyway, the DEA, that's what we missed. The DEA administration is joining the investigation in this Hayden Panettiere boyfriend whodunit. Yippee-o. Here we go.
7: The Drug Enforcement Administration is joining the investigation into the death of actress Hayden Panettiere. She died on Sunday at the Judson Mill Lofts. The corner...
1: In a real, like, non-glamorous... Like, you know, if you're a Hollywood starlet like she is... and you've done some, you know, people are making a big deal about this because she was kind of a big time actress in that, in the younger generation deal. And, you know, usually when you're on vacation and you're a big time Hollywood actress, you know, you'll die like in Aruba or the Bahamas or Fiji or Hawaii or, you know, Miami or the, you know, something like that, something sexy. This bitch died in an apartment complex at Greenville, South Carolina, just straight ass apartment complex. Like the one that burnt down in Wesley Chapel last night. Oof. Did you see that?
8: Oh, yeah.
1: From lightning.
8: Oh, that's
1: from
8: bad.
1: Lightning.
8: 400 people are out.
1: 400 people in this apartment complex, probably, what, 3 miles from here?
8: If that, yeah.
1: A lightning strike. We had a bad lightning storm around here yesterday. I mean, it was bad about 3:30, 4 o'clock. I mean, it was killing it. And lightning hit this apartment complex and completely burned it down to the ground. So, I mean, that's the kind of place that she died in, an apartment complex. Nothing sexy.
7: Office said that an autopsy Monday revealed no signs of trauma. Dispatch audio referenced a possible.
1: When you overdose, when you went and got some Vicodins and Percocets from Guido down the street, and you don't get your Vicks and your Percs and your opiates from a, you know, legitimate pharmacy, you might take a lick.
4: Yep, and you did.
1: And you did.
7: Overdose, but authorities have not said whether that actually happened. No cause of death has...
1: Well, I mean, listen, we can sit here and the dispatch on the 911 deal, on the, you know, EMTs that are talking back to the hospital or whatever, he said overdose. Remember we've played that?
4: Yes. Yeah.
1: He said overdose, and then it's already been testified, or they've uncovered that they tried 3 cans of Narcan. They don't try Narcan, and the EMT says overdose over the radio if it ain't overdose. I can tell you right now how this all went down. They were partying. They ran out of legitimate pills. The boyfriend said, "Hey man, I went down at the gym from Guido and got like, you know, 50 Percs. Those Percs have been stepped on, and don't they say just the most littlest amount of fentanyl will kill you?"
8: Yes.
1: I wonder if they're going to unwind this like they did Matthew Perry and the boyfriend and then the dealer. They all take a lick.
4: Girlfriend goes to visit the boyfriend and tells the boyfriend, "Listen, I'm over you, man. You are running me down. You're making me look bad. And I'm losing the contracts because of you. So it's all over." He goes and grabs a bottle of fentanyl. He's got it sitting in the, puts it in her drink and says, "Okay, babe, just one more drink and we'll see each other later. And I'll leave you alone." And she hits.
1: Let's make love.
4: And she falls over.
1: Yeah, that could have gone like
4: and
1: that.
4: And he don't fix her to help her breathe her. And by the time he called 911, it was too late for the.
1: Gene's got it all figured out. Gene investigates.
7: Yet been determined. Before her death, Panettiere spoke openly about her struggles with addiction and with postpartum depression. And we have learned this afternoon that upstate attorneys Sloan Ellis and Brandy Henton are representing Panettiere's boyfriend Brian Hickerson.
1: Did he lawyer up?
4: What am I saying?
1: He lawyered up.
8: Michael Porter, 25.
4: You lawyer up like that instantly, you're guilty.
1: Well, I mean, maybe.
4: He ain't a rock star or nothing. Why would he have to worry about having a lawyer?
7: Hayden's death remains under investigation, and it is important to allow that investigation to proceed with no further comment at this time.
4: Damn, that short I didn't do that for Hogan.
1: Man, how much they're looking into this. And then I actually saw an article that I don't right here. Hollywood, the most, like, some of the most famous people in the world. I know it's on AOL, but some of the most famous people in the world, their autopsies and how it was shocking and what have you. Like, for instance, this one guy, this guy's was way back in the day, Errol Flynn.
4: Yeah, but he was big time.
1: No, yeah, well, you know what? His penis was completely covered in warts.
4: Ew.
1: Yeah. According to the Canadian's National Post, coroner Glenn McDonald found Errol Flynn's autopsy that the actor had died of a heart attack. He also found that the actor's manhood was festooned with, which I think means
4: ribbed for pleasure,
1: completely covered in warts and warts. But it goes on and it tells, you know, Bruce Lee, and it tells you these shocking things that were in these famous people who died autopsy. And it goes on, Elvis, you know, had all, Elvis had all these pills in him. He had all these huge pills.
4: Nothing ridiculous on him, like warts on his penis?
1: No warts on his penis. Elvis Presley's toxicology report showed high levels of codeine, Demerol, Dilaudid, Percodan, and the grooviest of all 70s drug, Quaaludes. So that, you know, Quaaludes,
4: 714.
1: You know, John Belushi. His autopsy had died from a speedball, a combination of cocaine and heroin.
8: No.
1: Right?
8: Yeah.
1: You know, Heath Ledger from the Batman, you know, deal, he was found dead. And the medical examiner said he died from a combined effects of oxycodone, hydrocodone, diazepam, tamoxifen, elozepam, anyway, a whole bunch of drugs.
8: Jesus.
1: Right? Michael Jackson... he was acute propofol intoxication. Amy Whitehouse, Winehouse. You know, so it goes on at Whitney Houston. And it shows all these famous people that died and had. You know, I think Prince had accidental overdose of fentanyl for Prince.
4: He didn't know he was taking
1: but
4: it.
1: But guess what? The autopsy report from somebody that arguably is as
4: bigger
1: famous,
4: than them.
1: Okay. Is as famous, at least, as every person on this list.
4: Every single one.
1: Hulk Hogan. And you cannot tell what he died of because the Scientologists paid off everybody.
4: Interesting.
1: Because there's a bad guy in the woodpile somewhere. And I know where it's at, but I got to keep my mouth shut.
4: Could be a bad girl, huh?
1: Maybe. I'm just telling you, they were having problems. Their marriage was on the rocks.
4: Macho Man was alive. He'd be saying, ooh, Papa,
1: yeah. Yeah, but
4: he didn't go on his own.
1: Yeah.
9: Think that Hayden.
1: Now, this is part of, let me remember the interview with this Hayden Panettiere's, like, vocal fry Matthew McConaughey wannabe boyfriend.
8: Side talker, yeah.
1: This asshole that talks out of the side of his mouth. Yes. We didn't see all of the interview yesterday. Here's parts that we didn't see.
9: I think that Hayden is one of the most talented people I've ever.
1: Now, this is when she was alive. This was done about a month ago after her memoir came out about how this guy, you know, subjected her to domestic violence, drug addiction, and what have you. And a lot of, you know, like Entertainment Tonight and People Magazine and TMZ actually did interviews with her boyfriend, who now has lawyered up and the DEA is asking questions as to what happened. But before she died, when her book came out, a lot of people were interviewing him because she had made some serious allegations. Or actually, I don't think they were allegations. I think they were all based upon police reports and things like that, that he beat her up.
8: Yes.
9: I've met my life. I'd like to see what she's going to do with the next, 30 years of her career.
10: A reality Hayden Panettiere's boyfriend.
1: I mean, there's some people that come across as likable. There's some people that come across as, you know, okay, I can do without the guy, or the guy isn't that. Then there's some people that just come across like dicks.
4: And even this
1: guy's the most innocent guy in the world. He just comes across as a very unlikable dick.
10: And Brian Hickerson will never know. In the wake of the actress's tragic death at 36.
11: Overdose, CPR is in progress.
12: For cardiac arrest, that's in Milwaukee.
1: This is the dispatch exchange from the EMTs to the dispatch, potentially to the hospital. This is boots on the ground, actually an EMT that's there with the, I'm assuming, now deceased. I think she's dead at this point.
8: Yeah.
4: Who called in?
1: I don't know.
8: They said they think it was a brother.
10: Now, Brian, who was with Hayden when she died, is breaking his silence. Months after that interview with TMZ, his attorney telling the outlet in a statement, Hayden's death remains under investigation, and it is important to allow that investigation to proceed.
1: As we sit here and think of ways to get our client off of it.
10: Out of respect for Hayden's loved ones and the ongoing investigation, there will be no further comment at this time.
13: Do you have regrets in the relationship or wish that you did things differently?
9: I mean, I went into such a dark place, man. Drugs, alcohol, is. Good. Yeah,
4: he's
9: God
4: burned up.
1: Yes, yeah, so, I think he's high during this interview.
10: The use marred Hayden and Brian's tumultuous on-and-off romance, which started in 2018. In 2021, Brian pleaded no contest to two felony domestic violence charges.
1: Felony. Two felony domestic violence deals.
4: That means he broke the skin.
10: And was sentenced to 45 days.
1: That means that's that what that means, Gene?
4: Yep.
1: When you break the skin, it goes to felony?
4: Yep.
10: In jail. In one incident, he allegedly punched Hayden in the face, the actress describing their relationship in her memoir as
14: 7 years of mental illness, addiction, rage, abuse, and pain.
15: I can't even explain how I found myself in that position in the first place. I think I was in such a lonely, desperate...
1: Man, it's kind of sad to know this chick's dead, man. She was
4: she
1: like, you know...
4: upon herself.
1: Well, she probably did bring a lot of it upon herself. You're probably not incorrect in that statement, bud. I don't even have to run a Gene Lasher disclaimer on that.
15: Place that I was more afraid of being alone than I was with being with somebody who was physically hurting
1: me. All right, so I'm going to be with a guy that beats me up, introduces me to drugs, is on booze, has broken the skin, has been, you know...
4: And I'm going to tell the public.
1: And I'm lonely because I'm afraid to be alone, but I got to be with a guy that's going to beat me up and potentially kill me in lieu of being alone.
4: And I'm going to go on ET and tell everybody about it. Then I'm going to fly over there and see him.
1: Yeah, you're right. But go on ET and tell everybody how bad it is.
4: Yep.
1: And then I'm going to fly halfway to the country to piss ant Greenville, South Carolina. No disrespect for those fine people that live there.
4: And see what stupid got you.
1: See what stupid got you.
10: Brian's lawyer also issuing this reminder in his statement. As has been publicly reported, police confirmed there were no signs of foul play.
1: Yeah, no signs of foul play doesn't include giving her some stepped-on perkies, my friend.
9: She'll always hold a special place in my heart.
4: Oh, I bet she does.
1: When we come back, you will be hearing this as we bump into... back from words, if you will. You will be hearing this.
16: Now that Gene failed fifth grade, he is ruggedly in fourth grade. The Bubba, the Love Spunk Show presents Gene Lasker. Is he smarter than a fourth grader? Brought to you by Morgan Exteriors.
1: There you go. That is what you will hear next. Chattamongos, you got me. You got my back. Do me right. This would be absolutely unbelievable if Gene gets demoted to third grade today. It's going to be wonderful.
4: So if Chattamongo is telling me the truth and I win it, they're not going to be trolls now.
1: No, they can't. Lummy and I are going to be paying as much attention as we can to Chattamongos. And if the Chattamongos, like, for instance, Organic Gene or Natalie
4: McClain.
1: You're
4: going to hate on them?
1: Natalie.
4: Because they're telling me something. Help me.
1: Here are the rules, Chattamongos. You cannot do... two of the correct answers in a row. You have to constantly be switching it up. Now, Lummy, I'm worried about Glowbug, Black Guy from Cali.
4: I'm not worried about them.
1: Some of these huge bubble. I mean,
4: I'll be looking for you.
1: Gene Lasker, you know, fans, if you will.
4: Yes. Yeah.
1: And they're just feeding him the right answers, and then he knows which one to go to.
4: So you sound like a troll.
1: So I'm saying, I'm a troll for, yeah, I got to troll chat in order to keep them honest, or the game is not going to work the way I have it planned.
4: Yeah, you have a plan for me to suck.
1: No, I have a plan to see how smart you really are naturally, stock OEM.
4: Okay, we already know that's really not really working out for you, Lasker.
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18: Yes, Bubba-isms are the best thing in the world, man.
17: 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It's so much fun.
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4: Dark gray shirt is badass. Whoever picked that color really did the right job.

0: Chattamongos, don't forget the thumbs up, please. I think we're about 700 or 800. 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That's funny. 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
1: Tell Lummy we need to find a silver Sharpie.
0: A silver Sharpie?
1: Yeah, there's out in the garage. There's a 3 shirts you got to sign. They got she's got them laid out for you. But we got to find a silver Sharpie. Hey, Lummy.
2: Where's Lummy at?
0: I'm getting him.
1: All right, just tell me you need a silver Sharpie for you.
2: I gotta get me some slippers, but some Crocs.
0: Yeah. I ain't never wore a Croc in my whole life.
2: Stupid. You can't even step out. You got to back up your gun.

Yeah, we only had like

0: sold out of 2X, sold out of 4X, less than 40 left.
1: Here, nigger.
2: Oh.
3: I'm sorry.
0: Let's go back to your seat and get to third grade.
1: Jesus. I was just bragging on my shirt selling.
0: Yeah. Mm-hmm.
1: No hate there.
0: That's Jesus.

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2: Now that Gene failed fifth grade, he is ruggedly in fourth grade. 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
3: Without further ado, here you go. It's a red letter day.
4: And these guys are all on your side. I can see it already.
3: No, it's all right. It's supposed to be, you know, how
4: it's
3: naturally.
4: Supposed to help me.
3: It's supposed to be, well, it's kind of a rib, too.
5: By the way, $10.
3: Yeah, so us allowing you to have help, we just can't let you have help.
4: Okay.
3: Because it wouldn't be at that point. You really don't.
4: Hopefully I just know
3: it
4: on my own.
3: You don't know the curriculum.
4: And I don't need that.
3: Yeah, hopefully you know it on your own. You know the curriculum without help, and when you got the answer in your head, and then when you see it, it reiterates the fact that might be the right answer, and you blast it. Maybe you don't know it, and that's when you got to really lean on chat and whether they're giving you the right or the wrong. Now here's the deal,
4: because I think a lot of times I kind of know it, but I don't. It won't pop up in my head to say it, and then maybe if I see it, I'll know it and then say it.
3: Lummy, I need you to very intently Rumble and YouTube toggle back. Well, he doesn't really see Rumble, does he?
5: No, he sees. Yeah. I got them both.
4: Yeah. I got them both.
3: And I have YouTube and Rumble. I'm going to toggle back before all of them as well.
4: Which one's going to be the best one?
3: Like, you know, By the Way and Tina May and you know, Kenny Powers and Cash and Johnny Z.
4: And I'll leave out all these. And all these. Buckle Brothers.
3: Oh, yeah. Well, everybody. Everybody in here. Everybody,
5: Bob Cook, Mitch the Mark. Yeah. They're all going to try to help
3: Bob Cook. Watch that Bob Cook, because he tends to be like, you know, he really likes Gene. So Bob will give him answers, the right answers every time.
5: And Mitch the Mark, too.
3: Mitch the Mark, too.
4: Yeah, there
3: so
4: you
3: don't
4: go.
3: Be a bunch. Don't be a bunch of marks. And, you know, give please that like, please use this as a reference.
4: Please
3: give him the right answer every other time.
4: Troll Gene Lasker,
3: or give him the wrong answer every time. But never give him the right answer.
4: Never
3: two times.
4: Give him the right answer. That's really nice.
3: Never give him the right answer two times in a row.
4: Okay.
3: Always swerve him on one of two. Never go back to back on right and right, because at that point, Lummy, we're turning chat off.
5: That's right.
3: Because at that point, it's you guys are now you're working the rib. So, Gene Lasker, are you ready? Of course, with every correct answer, you will hear this. Every wrong answer, you hear this. If you solidly get to stay in fourth grade, you'll get that. And if you're going down to third grade, you're gonna hear that.
4: I can't wait for summer vacation.
3: Summer vacation, Gene, is come and gone, my friend.
5: Yeah, you're in school now, buddy.
3: School just started last week, you idiot. Gene Lasker, are you ready?
4: Yeah.
3: Which planet? Let me. I almost feel like I got to put this over here so I can watch it. Yeah, because I can't have.
5: Yeah, of course. Yeah,
3: I can't have. Because I have to have the page that I ask these questions from. Now, Lummy will testify that somebody, Sit Lasker, found out what site I go to. Because I, in full disclosure and transparency, wanted to show everybody that I'm using fourth grade curriculum, and I guess they screenshotted where I go, and they already printed out all the answers for him.
4: No, they didn't.
3: Yeah, they did.
4: Let me testify to learn some.
5: Gene, I'm testifying in the court of Bubba. They sent it to you.
3: Yeah.
5: I can't lie.
3: Gene had two.
4: They sent what he's going to ask.
3: No, yeah. But they sent.
4: They no damn way. You're picking your own questions.
3: Did you not have two pieces of paper that had a lot of.
4: It had questions on it to learn the answer.
3: Yeah.
4: I just read them, you know, in my mind.
3: That's cheating.
4: So you told me to practice.
3: Yeah,
4: you
3: practice told me. On your own. Don't practice with a mark.
4: Okay, so practice on how? Walk up to fourth graders and say, "What do you know, bro?"
3: You know what? I don't have to tell you how to study, but I can tell you one way not to study, and that is the marks sending you the website that I go to and print it up quick. So
4: they don't know what you're going to ask off that website. Well, I'm sure the website's got a lot more questions than what they sent.
5: You know, Greg brings up a good point. It is kind of sad when you have to have a cheat sheet for fourth grade.
3: New York Greg is right.
4: You know, New York Greg kissed my ass because the simple fact is, you know, fourth graders, they go for a month of learning something, and it's impounded in their head, then they know it.
3: You know, New York Greg's...
4: You're just throwing it at me at the end.
3: New York Greg's kid, Braden, the really, really, really smart-ass sixth grader.
4: Yeah.
3: We should actually have you versus him. Yeah. like a real life competition. And he talks smack too. That little
6: yeah,
3: guy talks smack.
6: Don't he?
3: All right, here we go, ladies and gentlemen. We have to get this going. All right, here we go. Chat among those. We are monitoring. Please don't do us dirty on this. It's not going to be any fair if he smokes us 11 to nothing. Let's make this be
6: there's no way I can smoke anything 11 to nothing.
3: It's going to be way more fun if you're swerving him and he picks your answer and it's so obviously not true because we know the truth and it's funny as hell and he picked it. Yeah. Here we go. You ready?
6: Yeah.
3: Which planet is often called the red planet because of its rusty soil?
6: I don't. A red one?
5: Macho, what are you doing, Macho?
3: Macho, I'm going to fire you immediately.
6: We're off the air then.
3: Hold on. Did Macho give him the right answer? Let me tell me why you said that.
5: Come on, Macho.
3: Let me tell me what you just caught Macho.
5: Macho put it with his little bicep up there.
3: Macho, Macho, you are on.
6: You guys
3: really
6: are not fair to me. You guys, both of you, got two against one. So Macho's on my side a little bit.
3: I don't know.
6: You're not.
3: What the side he's on?
6: I don't know where Macho is on here. The screen's going so damn fast, I can't even read nothing.
3: All right. Well, you got a lot of people.
6: Yo, Chattamongo, slow down.
3: Obviously, you don't know the answer, so you're leaning on chat.
6: I started leaning on chat, but I can't read nothing because it's spinning.
3: I mean,
6: what about this screen? This screen ain't even moving.
3: And Lummy, here's the deal. I can only give like five seconds. I can't let it go all of eternity. So, Gene, you literally have the cops are coming. You literally got like 5 seconds to come up with an answer.
6: Okay, so I'm going to go with
3: Mars. Thanks, chat. Bunch of assholes.
6: Just 19 different Jupiter.
3: Yeah, whatever.
6: There's all kinds of ones here.
3: Let me take note. We're going to get smoked here.
5: Warning.
3: We're going to get smoked here because they don't like me.
6: I kind of knew it.
3: Let me, when we got arguably one of my most favorite employees of all time going against me.
7: I thought he deserved at least one.
3: Yeah, shut up.
6: You know, Macho Man, I'm glad that back next week just for the simple fact,
3: so
6: Macho Man,
3: right
6: because
3: now.
6: You're my friend.
3: I am so mad.
6: Because Lummy
3: right
6: sucks.
3: Now.
6: He is not my friend. Lummy is not for me one bit.
5: I am trying to obey the rules.
6: You think he would help me out somewhat? No.
3: Damn, Macho.
6: Leave
3: man.
6: It up to Bubba to suck up all the employees against me.
5: Not Macho.
3: What? Not Macho. And you got, by the way, Lummy, I'm going to go 1,001, 1,002, 1,003. Oh, yeah, look at everybody. New York, Greg, Thuggish, Ruggish. By the way, everybody's marking out to Macho, effing Macho.
6: Boy, it's just a damn shame of y'all are jealous that somebody else likes somebody else.
3: What do you think about Macho? Mother effer, Macho, maddest I've ever been in him in my entire career.
6: When's the last time you asked Macho about his transmission mount? See, that's why.
3: After I ask the question, I'm going to wait a couple seconds, and then I'm going to go 1,001, 1,002, 1,003.
6: Boy, we just changed the rules
3: 1004,
6: daily, don't we, here?
3: 1,005, and then at 5, you
6: and
3: have
6: to. You're worse
3: to,
6: than Yoho.
3: And then you have to blurt out an answer by 5, and if you don't blurt out an answer, you get that. So here we go. You ready?
6: Okay.
3: What weather instrument is used to measure air pressure?
6: Air gauge.
3: Which organ in your body filters waste from blood to make urine?
6: 1,001. Ooh, I don't really know that one. I would say it is.
3: I would be looking at chat.
6: 1,001. Kidneys?
3: What?
6: Kidneys.
3: Mitch the Mark, 21 months. Thank you, Mitch.
6: And he wasn't even one kidney on the whole board here.
5: Well, actually, Bubba,
6: but you got me jacked off here, Lummy, because you don't got no rumbles
5: delayed.
6: Can help
3: right,
6: me.
3: Lummy, so I'm going to have to wait like 10
6: I got
3: seconds.
6: No screen on Rumble.
3: Lummy, I'm going to stop. Here's the deal. Lummy.
6: No, you didn't laugh. You all did right. It on purpose.
3: He's at 2 right, 1 wrong. Am I right, Lummy?
5: Yes, sir.
6: Yeah,
5: right.
6: So.
5: Yes.
3: Now, that being said, after Gene, we're going to have to. Gene, we're navigating through this real time live, so we have to make little changes. So here's the deal. I'm going to ask. This is pro you, Gene, so shut up your mouth. So I'm going to ask the question. then I'm gonna count to 10. 1001, 1002, 1003, 1004, 1005, 1006, 1007.
8: That's plenty.
3: 1009, 1010. That gives chat an opportunity to
8: roll the screen.
3: To get up to speed. And then after that, Gene, I'm going to, you know, you have to relatively soon answer it. I'll give you like a warning if you're getting a little bit there. Okay, you ready? You ready for this?
8: Yeah.
3: Okay. What fluffy white cloud looks like cotton candy balls in the sky?
6: Cumulus? That was before Chad even got on the board.
4: It was.
6: Suck it. I know some clouds.
3: Which common metal is most strongly attracted to a typical magnet? Which common metal?
6: Steel. No.
3: What is... You might want to wait for Chattamongos, because they had the right one.
6: Yeah, they did. Some of them. Grouper Lips said gold. Shut up.
3: No, Grouper Lips, you keep right on at it, my friend. What is the name of the Earth's only natural satellite?
6: Only natural satellite? The name of it?
3: 9, 10. Now let me at 10, I'll ask it again. Okay, that's how we'll do. I'll count to 10. At 10, I ask it again. Then that should be time for them to get it in. What is the name of the Earth's only natural satellite?
6: The moon.
3: Yeah, and that was.
6: Thanks, Chattamongos. But, you know, Rumbelows, they're on your side because they ain't giving me nothing.
3: I love you, Rumble guys. You chat people are soft like Macho Man. Which, this is easy. Let me, you know, I'll whip it out, bro,
6: because you don't get all easy ones for me.
3: Let me give you an example of one I'm not going to ask him because I'm trying to do a guy a solid. Well, when it's really that easy, I should skip it as well. Like this, for instance, this is the next question that comes up that I'm going to skip because it's impossible. Like, what is the Origel? Which Origel is known as the powerhouse of the cell? It's mitochondria. Nobody knows that. Like, I actually skipped that question because I would be just absolutely not
6: cool.
3: I'd have
6: to go to chat for that one.
3: Nobody would even know it because I can't even say it right. So the next one, this is about as easy as it gets. You might need chat.
6: Katie Dog said it was Mexicans.
3: Okay. Which gas in the air do oxygen need? I just said it. Damn it. I'm all flapped up on this chat deal. You know what? I'm most flapped up on the defection of Macho Man from Team Clem.
5: Oh, you got Macho. You got Mitch the Mark. You know, Bob Cook over here.
6: Let me tell you
3: Bob
6: something.
3: Cook, you need to ban him.
6: Him
3: and Mitch are just a bunch of marks. They're just going to give them because they don't want what's good for us.
5: I'm going to ban Macho,
6: too. A dude comes in there and works his ass off 2 times a week and does his job and never late.
3: I love Bob Cook, but he's absolutely.
6: And I hang out with him, I talk to him, and they want to help me out some, and then y'all want to.
3: No, I mean, but Bob Cook doesn't have to give you, he gives you the writing, and Bob Cook hasn't given a wrong one yet. I'm monitoring you, Bob Cook. Just because you have a penis the thickness of a Coke can doesn't mean you have to just lay down one right after another. Can't you swerve it up a little bit, Bob Cook? What's the score right now?
5: 3 right, 3 wrong.
3: Oh, damn.
6: See there, man? I ain't even doing nothing.
3: Are you monitoring?
6: See there?
5: Yes, I am.
3: Look at Bob Cook. No, Bob, not one. Okay, one wrong one is coming. Bob Cook, learn how to play the game.
6: And let me tell you something. I'm 3 wrong from the Chattamongos.
5: No, you're 3 what right is the, from the Chattamongos.
3: Well, yeah, you're also 3 right.
6: No, I knew them.
3: You had 2. You had 1 on your own.
6: Yeah.
3: Officially.
5: That's true.
6: Pretty much.
3: We may shut this chat thing right on down. What is the only metal that is liquid at room temperature?
6: Mercury. I knew that one, so don't even.
3: What gas makes up most of the Earth's atmosphere? And again, you can lean on Chad here. I'm going to let it go a little bit here. Okay. I'm going to do it.
4: They're giving me the wrong stuff, man. I can see it.
3: I'm going to say it again. Hold on. What gas makes up the Earth's atmosphere?
4: Oh, these guys got me so messed up.
3: All right, you got it. They're giving you answers.
4: And they give me such wrong answers.
7: I want to help them so bad, too.
4: I'm going to go with carbon monoxide.
7: Gene.
5: Shut up, Macho.
3: Yeah, shut up, Macho Man.
7: I was going to say the N-word.
3: You're on double secret probation. Oh, yeah, Gene already dropped the N-word earlier. Yeah.
4: What?
3: Yeah, during the hot mic, he dropped the N-word.
4: But it was a happy-go-lucky state.
3: He was calling me, he was addressing me, and then it was used in a term of camaraderie. Hey, you're my... And that's the way
4: Look at me, man.
3: That's the way Gene speaks.
4: I'm sorry.
3: He calls the people that he loves the most ends.
4: Yeah.
3: That's just him.
4: Right.
3: It's
4: just a fun, good word to say.
3: It wasn't directed towards a black guy.
4: No.
3: It was directed to me.
4: Yeah.
3: In a camaraderie type deal. Yeah, I'm sure the trolls will have it all hot mic'd up and try to shove it up on our ass, but whatever. All right, you ready?
4: I'm losing right now, right?
3: I know you are.
5: Yes. No, it's tied 4-4.
3: Which planet is tilted on its side, causing extreme seasons?
4: That'd be Mars. Oh, I should have waited.
3: Mm-hmm. You should have waited. See, Gene, I think I'm being fair on letting him, let chat keep up. I think the 10-second, then I read it again. So give Chad an opportunity. Chad was giving you, within some of those answers.
4: I know
3: I'm seeing
4: there's a planet that's leaning.
3: Within some of those answers, there's a correct one in there. There's a lot of wrong ones, too.
4: There's a lot of wrong ones.
3: I love you, Chad. Thank you. Here we go. Let me watch the official score.
5: 4 right, 5 wrong.
3: Oh, man. That's with Chad assist. He could be going to third grade. You guys don't have any idea how much I want that. How much
4: that's
3: I want third
4: problem.
3: Grade.
4: That's the problem. Yeah. That's the problem.
3: What is the largest bone in the human body? Again, what is the largest bone in the entire human body? Think about it. We're going to let the Chattamongos get caught up. Here we go. One last time. What is the largest bone in the human body?
4: The femur. That's because Jennifer broke her femur. My wife dropped her.
3: No, it's because Chad told you.
4: No, I knew it, but I didn't really remember it.
3: What force?
4: For a moment.
3: What force slows down a sliding hockey puck on the ice? Which force slows down a sliding hockey puck on the ice? Which force slows down a sliding hockey puck on the ice?
4: Look at all of these stupid answers. It's like 90 different ones. Never, no two the same.
3: Because Chad's finally playing the game right. I don't know if Bob Cook's going to blurt out the real one here, but here we go.
7: I saw the correct one.
3: Mm-hmm. No, it's in there somewhere, but there's a lot of good ones in there as well.
4: I would say friction.
3: Let me effing chat say it.
5: Yeah, effing chat.
3: Don't you guys realize that him going to third grade's far funnier than him being stuck here and fourth, you idiots? We have him on the ropes. We got him on the ropes. He's lost two in a row.
4: Calling the Chattamongos idiots.
3: Listen, for you chat people that can't see the bigger picture, he's lost two in a row. We don't get him on the ropes a lot. He's on the ropes.
4: So it's one of you that's going to spend the whole Monday telling all the Chattamongos what to do to me on Wednesday.
3: We could turn chat assist off because you wouldn't pass.
5: Thank you, by the way, group our Big Red. He's been putting the wrong answers.
3: Thank you, Big Red. A true soldier. A true soldier in Big Red. Love that guy. Him and his beautiful wife, Jess. Beautiful
4: such
3: kids.
4: Such a one way. You are so one
3: which
4: way.
3: Which instrument measures air pressure in the atmosphere? Again, which instrument measures? Listen to it again, because I want chat to be able to catch up. Chat, please. My God. Which instrument measures air? This may be a one-off where we only do chat assist one time.
5: Yeah, unless he gets to second grade.
3: Yeah, I don't know. Unless he's down to kindergarten. which instrument measures air pressure in the atmosphere?
4: They won't even tell me.
3: Time's about up.
4: A barometer?
3: It's barometer. Lummy, I'm really, my nerves, you know, like you know, you know what, Lummy? They're ribbing me on this.
4: They're not
3: You know what, Lummy? We're turning it off.
4: One person.
3: Turn it off, Lummy.
4: Not now.
3: Yeah, no.
4: No, you can't.
3: Yeah, we
4: you just changed the rules.
3: We got the right. Lummy, yeah, it's my game. It's my show.
5: It's 7-5.
4: Am I winning?
3: Yeah.
5: Yes, you are.
3: And you don't know any of them naturally.
4: No.
3: So Lummy, turn it off.
4: I kind of do, but I
3: turn it off.
5: It's off. It's off.
4: It doesn't jump in my head until I hear it.
5: Turn your chat off, too.
3: Yeah, no. Oh, yeah. I turn my chat off, too. Yes, absolutely. Sorry, guys.
5: You ruined it.
3: I mean, you ruined it. Bob Cook might have been the number one ruiner.
5: Him and Macho Man back then.
3: Him and Macho Man. Him and Macho Man jiggling each other's nuts. Over there just nut jiggling. And Macho Man, of all people, I thought like to the end, I finally found two employees that would have my back to the end. I mean, to the end of time, where if I couldn't even financially, like if I like, hey, Macho Man, you know what? I don't know if I can make your payroll this week, man, bro. Can you like give me a, I'll give you a break.
5: I'm going powder coat now.
3: You know, like Macho Man would be like, you know, like the last guy that would quit the show and join the trolls and try to like, you know, bury me alive like everybody, all other former employees. My Macho Man is that guy. You are too, Lum, but Macho Man even maybe more so than you.
5: Oh, yeah, I'm going.
3: But I have to reassess. Lummy, you're the only true soldier here. Macho Man, Bob Cook, juggle each other's
4: only
3: balls.
4: Only true soldier. You know what, Lummy?
3: Your ball jiggling.
7: Back here in the sweatshop, Lummy's got me working my ass off.
3: Yeah, okay. You're delusional. As to your loyalty, my friend. My lord.
7: I miscalculated. Yeah. I didn't think you'd do well on the rest of them.
3: Mm-hmm. Miscalculation at its finest. No more chat assist, Gene. We're never doing that again. Lummy, that was a one. You know, listen, just like my chicken sandwich tour, I got over it. I'm done. Yeah. Over it. Got bigger things to do. I got a full-blown compound to try to run.
5: He got seven right from chat. So.
3: It's okay. We're going to keep the score.
4: Yeah, you got to run your blow machine while he's on a podcast.
3: We're going to keep the score the same. I'm not going to take that away from him. But I can see where they just genuinely don't like me.
5: Yeah.
3: They want me. Like, you know, again, and I get it.
4: Now,
3: I
4: how about under, generally they kind of like me some?
3: Yeah. I think
4: that's all?
3: No, genuinely they like you more than me.
5: Oh, yeah.
4: I wouldn't say that at all.
5: They're jiggling your balls, Gene. They want to jiggle them, too.
3: And here's the deal, Gene. Here's the deal. That's not good for the show. Meaning, like, it's not as funny.
4: Well, I got to be a loser all the time?
3: No, you got to be real. Like,
4: well,
3: not,
4: I am real.
3: Well, I know. Real stupid.
4: I have to pick them out, man. There were 17 different answers there.
3: I know.
4: Well, I had to figure it out.
3: That was, I threw you a bone by giving you this opportunity.
4: And then you sucked it right out.
3: Yeah, then I took it away. Once I saw that these no good mother effers, you know, at this time are a bunch of Gene Lasker marks. By the way, less than 22 shirts less. If you want to support Lasker, you're not going to do it by giving him the right answers. Do it by buying his goddamn t-shirt.
4: And they bought them all out in one day.
3: Yeah, well, pretty much. We know. Listen,
4: 22 shirts left.
3: I just can't, like, for some reason, I don't understand why the host of the show is the person they hate the most. What, like, I don't understand it.
5: Including,
3: but not limited to my number one employee. And he calls it a miscalculation. Oh, okay. No problem, buddy. My lord. It's Friday. Can't wait to get the hell out of here. So, Lasker, here you go. You ready?
4: Yeah.
3: It's on your own.
4: Okay.
3: And, Lummy, this is truly, like, very fair in the fact that, like, he has to know these things on his own. It's, goddamn, it's only a fourth grade test. He shouldn't need help on it.
5: Nope.
3: But he does. And I gave it to him. And then they shoved it up my ass. I'm sure chat really hates me now.
4: Brought it upon himself.
3: Well, yeah, I brought it on myself. What is the term for animals that eat both plants and other animals? What is the term for animals that eat both plants and other animals?
4: Nah, you're screwed. I don't know. Veggie carnivals?
3: What's that? veg a carnivals. Is that your final answer? Veg, hold on. Veg a carnivores.
4: Yeah, veggie carnivals. No.
5: I didn't think you came up with the name.
3: Yeah. See how much more funnier it is, Lummy, when he doesn't have chat assist? Meanwhile, you know, Bob, Cocaine Cook would have given him the right answer. And then Macho would have come in, too. Yeah. It's veggie carnivals. Which ocean currently warms the west coast of Europe? You know, I'm not going to go with this because nobody knows it. So it's Gulf Stream and yeah. What is the name for a scientist who studies earthquakes? What is the name of the scientist that studies earthquakes?
6: Quaker. What? You know, Lummy's an asshole. I just want everybody to know that. He sits right next to me, and he's the biggest neighborly jerk I've ever met.
3: He's the biggest co-host and jerk I've ever had in the 27 years I've been. I had Spice Boy and Manson and Hatley.
6: Well, I hate Spice Boy, but anyway.
3: But I'm just telling you right now.
6: Hatley's better than you, Lummy.
3: Oh, Hatley's.
5: I'm sorry.
3: Deep down, Brent would be taking care of you. He'd be like, you know,
6: yeah,
3: Gene.
6: Brent would at least
3: He would try to be taking care of you.
6: He'd give me like the first two letters
3: he's
6: of the answer.
3: Dude. Brent's a good dude.
6: Yes, he was.
7: My hands are tied. Sorry, Gene.
6: I know you're a macho man.
3: Anytime macho man talks. Double crossing.
6: Chattamogos, I no form of case of wanting to mess the show up today, but I sure did mess the show up today.
3: So which, again, I think this is a double answer. This has been asked before, but yeah, I think you got it wrong the first time. So here we go. Which planet has a great big red spot on it and a giant storm?
6: Venus.
3: Which mammal is the only one that can truly fly?
6: Which mammal is the only true flyer?
3: Yep.
6: What mammal can fly? If I know.
3: If I had cocaine cook on this thing, I'd have it straight up with a Stacy kicker. Yeah, and then a New York Greg, and then a Macho Man backside.
6: Boom, had that, baby.
3: Man, I'd be in fifth grade if I had Macho Man cook and Stacy with me with a whoever else is giving out the right answer.
6: So a mammal is a person on the ground, right?
3: Yeah. I'm not going to tell you what the definition of a mammal is for you to get this correct.
6: And you gotta, it flies.
3: You're going to have to navigate through this yourself, my friend.
6: So I got to name the bird that does that?
3: I don't know.
6: Is that what you're saying?
5: It's a mammal.
3: It's a mammal.
6: It's a mammal. It's a mammal.
3: You got 5 seconds.
6: Okay. It is going to be a dove?
3: Macho, why would you do that? Why would you do that? Macho, let me ask you a question. Why would you do that? Why would you burp on my audio chain? I'm just asking.
7: I mean, it's a
6: part of the answer.
3: Macho, man, I don't know what his problem is today, but I am not happy.
7: I'm sorry, Rebecca, you're cracking up, sorry.
3: I'm just going to turn your mic off if you're going to keep acting like that. Gene,
6: boy, you just want to take your toys and run home without your bubble.
3: You got to answer. It's been a minute. What mammal is the only one that can fly?
6: What mammal is the only one that can fly? And I'm going to go with a stork. No.
3: What is the largest animal living in the ocean? What is the largest animal that lives in the ocean?
6: An animal?
3: Yeah, Gene.
6: Not a fish.
3: Well, it's probably, I don't think it really comes from the fish family. I think it might be a mammal, too. I don't know.
6: So
3: I'm not the one trying to stay in fourth grade. What's the score officially?
5: It's 7 right, 9 wrong.
3: Oh, wow. All the heat.
6: Why are you just having your best day over here, ain't you, Lummy?
3: And I'm mad at Macho. And I'm mad.
6: If I was a psycho, I'd stab you this night.
3: Okay, that's great. You are a psycho, and you've already dropped the N-word during the hot mic. So what's next for you, my friend? Although you have practically sold out of your T-shirt. So, yes, the support is overwhelmingly. And we can see that Chat wants you to go to his... maybe Chat wants to make you graduate from high school. I don't know. But you have them... You actually are... You know, the way you're wired, stock OEM is about third grade. And I'm not going to allow Chat to expedite you through the grade system faster than you would naturally. So I took the Chat assist off. Yes, I am the asshole of the week. What is the largest animal that lives in the ocean, Gene?
6: That lives in the ocean would have to be jellyfish.
3: Yeah. You can't you even use, like, normal deduction?
6: Normal what?
3: Never mind. Which bird is famous for opening a bright fan of colorful tail feathers?
6: Peacock.
3: What's the score, Lemmy?
6: I'm going to fight him in a minute, no matter if he wins or not.
3: I think everybody's fighting everybody. I'm ready to smack the crap out of Macho Man.
5: Eight to ten.
3: 8 to 10. Lummy has lost all composure. Lummy is like he's drunk as a monkey right now.
5: Jellyfish
3: is the biggest. Gene, I'm not going to, but don't you think that maybe a whale would be the biggest thing in the ocean? Have you heard of a whale?
6: Yeah.
3: You're looking at one right now and me. So,
6: jelly. Make you feel bad.
3: Did you know jellyfish might be one of the smaller things that live in the ocean? They're like the size of your finger. You can't even see.

0: fast. He went downhill once we took the Chattamongos off.
1: He only got one.
0: Yeah, he only got one. He can only do one stock. Now, listen, for all you Chattamongos out there that are mad at me, for the integrity of the contest and the integrity of the of how funny it is, we just can't use you anymore. I'm sorry if that's going to make you turn into a troll and join a particular forum today and hate my guts. I'm preparing for the worst. Gene Lasker, you now officially are in third grade.
2: So somebody's got to change the entrance.
0: Yeah, we'll
3: Gene
0: change
3: Lasker,
0: it.
3: Yeah, this is third grade.
0: This is
3: so
0: is no longer in effect right here. Right here, this is no longer in
2: One
0: effect.
2: Good thing about it, the question's got to get easier.
4: Now that Gene failed fifth grade, he is ruggedly in fourth grade.
0: So we'll just do the same. Now that Gene has failed fourth grade, he is somewhat embarrassingly now enrolled into third.
2: It ain't changed how much money I got in my pocket. I can tell
3: Glad
2: you that.
3: You get to hear
1: Gene,
3: me.
1: What bear were you
3: Gene Lasker,
1: to think?
3: Voice of the people.
2: The Pando
3: Glad
2: bear.
3: You get to hear me.
1: The what?
2: The Pando?
3: Gene Lasker, voice of the people. Glad you get to hear me.
0: Not the Kokomo. You had a Kokomo. The Kumana Kokomo. What black and white bear from China eats mostly bamboo? Well, the answer is the panda bear.
2: Yeah, well,
0: not
2: I meant
0: Kukumondo,
2: to say that, but, you know, in Chinese, I thought it was Kokomo.
0: No, you didn't
2: Coco.
0: Say You said Cucamonga Kokomo.
2: Right,
0: that's
2: whatever.
0: The furthest thing from
2: that's
0: panda.
2: That's real close to panda.
0: No, it's not.
2: You Same idiot. Damn thing.
0: You idiot.
2: I didn't say black bear.
0: Now, let's make sure that we get something right. Only I can administer Gene's aptitude test, so you're going to take a week. So next Wednesday and Thursday, Gene
2: I ain't playing with him.
0: But we will return.
2: Right.
0: We will return this Lummy like on Wednesday the 3rd.
1: Okay. Yeah.
0: That's when we return, Gene, and it will be your first attempt at third grade. Now, Gene, have you thought about...
2: No, you told me to practice, so I got the paperwork,
0: no,
2: I started reading, and then y'all snatched that out from underneath before I even got to
0: and
2: read
0: then
2: it.
0: Then we snatched chat from you.
2: Yeah, so...
1: By the way, $10 in Sicilian Redneck, $10 Kokomo Koala.
0: I want to take this opportunity before I go to words. By the way, the Hall of Fame Lummy is next. We're inducting, and Lummy, we are at our maximum. I was going to try to keep it at 10, but we maxed out at 16. We do it every year, Lummy. Like every year, we want to keep it at 10, and we end up with 16.
1: There's a lot of great Bubba Army out
0: there's
1: there.
0: There's a lot of great Bubba Army, and there's so
2: yeah, at this
0: many
2: moment, there's
0: good
2: too
0: people.
2: Many to pick from.
0: Yeah. You know who is the greatest Bubba Army of all? Bob Cook and Macho Man.
2: Macho Man.
0: Macho Man and Bob Cook. Macho Man, he's burping and stuff like a real asshole. I'm dropping the N-word. Bob Cook's giving me the right answers. Life was good about
2: better than politics, ain't it?
0: Life was good 15 minutes ago, but now I am officially in third grade.
2: I still got the same amount of money in my pocket.
0: Yeah. Let me, just to let you know, here are the inductees, okay?
2: Sweet.
0: Augustina, Liz 84, Marcus, Angus, Adam from Fenderworks, Austin Wolf, Average Joe, Mark from Tarpon, Jeff Coy, Semi-Autoglass Mike, Rob Green, Seth Wiley, Lakeland Hoosier, Chub It Up Spice, Uncle Eric, Dr. Remulak, No Cal Mark, Keith Yeager, Tina May, Chuck and Leslie Yinzer.
2: Yeah.
0: Pedro the Pool Guy, No Name Willie, which is Maria Guatemala's husband, Kevin from Sunbelt, Kurt Morgan, Rolo from Volkswagen, Todd Steps, New York Greg, and Sunny Days.
2: Man, that's 11 of them I picked.
0: Sunny Days thought would never end. We have 16 of those people.
2: And I batch 11.
0: You don't know how many are going to... You don't know what the final list is.
2: I
0: didn't run it by
2: you. No, I
0: don't
2: know what the final... I'm saying 11 on my list right here on my board.
0: On your nominee.
2: Yeah, my nominee.
0: We'll see how many actually make the Hall of Fame next.
5: The views and opinions made by Gene Lasker are not necessarily those of our advertisers or this radio station.
6: Yep, he insulted everyone during that last break. The Bubba the Love Sponge Show returns after these words.
1: Doesn't matter. I don't need him. I was so blown away that he fucking gave me the answer. But you fucking got to be kidding me.
2: I didn't see him. They went so fast for me, man. I couldn't tell what.
1: I was trying to speed it up.
2: Couple of answers, you know. They were so many of them saying wrong ones. And it was only right ones only once in a while. So I only picked the once in a while.

0: ones.
1: Well, the worst part is that when Macho entered it, though, it has a highlighted yellow.
0: So it sticks
1: out bold. That's why I was like, what the fuck?
0: Tell Macho no more burping. Like for Retta shoot. No more burping.
1: Please. No more burping. Come on, Mach.
0: Come on, Mach.
1: Oh, man.
2: Oh, Joe. So J-Law Bronco saying, so it's going to end up to, will Gene, can Gene be born? It could be, man. Who knows?
1: Oh, shit.
2: Dude, I rolled with no parents in them days, bro. In a foster home, getting beat up, kicked around, not even giving good food. How the hell did I was up to learn anything?
1: Birdo, can you email it to me?
0: What's that?
1: Oh, no, Birdo Perez just sent me a picture. I just asked him if he could send me it. Guys, it's studying earthquakes. Quakers.
2: Reggie Dunbar. Yeah, me and Macho Man are friends because we're hot rodders.
1: Yeah, hot rodders.
2: We're speedsters.
0: Mm-hmm.
2: So I talk about his car, ask about his car and stuff. Yeah.
1: Crocodile Don, $20. Thank you, Crocodile Don.
2: Crocodiles forever.
1: He's always in on the goat reports, too. So thank you, Crocodile Don.
2: So Ned's, his herbs. Ask Gene what is the main ingredient in guacamole. The green stuff.
1: Do you know what it's called?
2: Huh?
1: Do you know what the green
0: stuff is? No, he doesn't have any fucking idea what it is. Don't say it.
1: No, I'm not. I wonder if it's going to be in third grade.
0: I think a third grader would know that.
1: Hey, Derek, can you go to the public and get that green stuff?
0: I hope chat's not mad at me. I had to pull the plug on the deal because it's not, you know. This is a trial and error deal.
2: Carly Hall, Dan Fan. Yeah, you all should all do as good as me because it's easy to do if you do it.

0: Yeah, I win at life. I don't win on testing.
1: I win at life. I don't win at testing.
0: Yeah.
1: But I win at life.
0: Yeah. That's a good saying. Hooper Lips, good morning to you too, pal.
2: Oh, my God.
0: Hopefully y'all are still not laughing at me so much and hitting the like button, hitting the thumbs ups.
2: Go, go, Panda. Bubba, I sent you a picture. He just created a whole animal. Save the... I got Gene.
0: What? Where is that?
1: From the Coco Pandas. Save our bamboo loving friends. Donate now. 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Simply the best.
2: Thank you, Birdo.
1: Thank you, Birdo. All right, I just pulled up the third grade test. He may not pass that.
2: The questions are getting harder.
1: He may not pass it.
0: I may not pass it. He's sorry, Ben.
1: Like Gene said, I don't win at tests. I win at life.
0: I win at life, man. I don't win tests.

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1: Yo, we're back.
2: Oh, jeez.
1: Come on.
3: Don't listen to him. We hate him.
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1: What the?
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6: 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It's the Bubba the Love Sponge Show.
7: Now, you know, in January, when, Lummy, I can start saving some money on what we're paying for rent. You know, listen, I have a contract and a lease that ends on December 31st, and you know, I'm obligated to honor that and pay it. But you know, it was expensive, rent and insurance and utilities and all of that at the big studio was, you know, that was a lot of money. That was a lot of money, and I'm going to be able to save that. And maybe not macho now, but I was going to give all
8: the. We should have invited all the homeless people in around the neighborhood to sleep out in the parking lot.
7: Oh, like have a last party?
8: Well, no, like let them all tent up in the parking lot.
7: No.
8: It's all rent money.
7: But here's the thing, Gene. Like,
8: we'll just have to sweep it up.
7: Paulie, you know, Mark Tate and Paulie, who owned the building, who saved my ass when I was getting ready to leave, to lose it. You know, I didn't have.
8: Truthfully, they got a good deal on the place. And
7: they did. They got a hell of a deal on the place.
8: Right.
7: But hold on. But they also, I didn't have the infrastructure or planning to. I couldn't have moved out of there in 2 weeks. When they foreclosed upon me, had they not purchased the building, and I signed a 7-year lease, and I obligated my lease, and so it goes to the end of the year. Now in January, when I can start saving some money because I don't have to pay, you know, the rent anymore. Because, but, you know, and listen, Mark Tate and Paulie are both, you know, even though I'm not a tenant of theirs anymore, we're all good friends. Like I've really, really became close with both, especially Mark Tate. Very close with him. He's like a really good dude.
9: He's a mover and shaker too.
7: He's a good dude. He really is. He has helped me out so much. He believed in me when a lot of people weren't. Him and Bean and the Diacos and Jimmy Clevis and Richard and Eugene. Just, you know, just true salt of the earth, my true friends. When I can start saving some money. Maybe it's $1,000 a month. Maybe it's a couple thousand a month. First of all, each employee is getting a raise. And let me, I've talked to you guys all about that. Macho yes, man, maybe not so much. Yeah, he might be getting a deduction.
9: Yeah, split it between me and Gary.
7: But I'm going to give Macho, Gary, Lummy a raise from the money that I'm saving. But, you know, I might have like, you know, 800. I mean, based on the numbers that we're fairly consistent in what our numbers that we do each month are, and I can pay the bills and have a little left over. I can make a decent living. I'm doing what I like, and in a couple of years, if Social Security is still around, I'll be able to get that. So I'm going to be okay. I'm not going to be a millionaire or rich. But I'm going to be okay.
8: You're going to eat whatever you want to eat.
7: I mean, I can eat whatever I want to eat.
8: Whenever you want to eat it.
7: Including vagina. I got some a full time of that deal. I mean, if a man can pay his bills, keep his belly full, and his testicles drained with a roof over his head and a truck that's paid for. What else do you need?
8: Right.
7: If you got a truck that you don't got a payment on, got a place to stay that's nice, got a smoking chick. And you can put a couple, 900,000 bucks in your pocket and pay your bills. What else do you need in life when you're 60 some years old? I don't need a 8,000 square foot mansion. I don't need much. So Lummy, I'm going to tell you right now, I'm going to start. Tarek, my brother-in-law, is very big into gold and silver.
9: By the way, $10.
7: And the best place to buy gold and silver in the Tampa Bay area is this place right here. It's called Legacy Coins and Curiosities. 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
8: Oh.
7: As far as like buying gold or silver, whether it's in bullion, like the what we're seeing on the screen right here, or whether it's fine coins or even jewelry, like even jewelry that you have, you can turn in for what the gold amount is. They do all of that, sports collectibles. But I'm just telling you, with the uncertainty of what our country is going through, I don't, and I've done some research on it. I don't have a lot of money. I might only have, I'm going to try to buy $500 worth of silver every month.
8: No. All right. Because who told you that?
7: Tarek.
8: Oh, Gene Lassen didn't tell you that years ago.
7: And Pete.
8: And Pete, hold on. Silver ain't worth no money.
7: And you.
8: And me.
7: You told me.
8: Yes, sir.
7: Now, I don't know where you buy your silver now.
8: I'm buying it from these guys.
7: But I'm telling you right now, you could almost walk to this place.
8: Right.
7: You really could.
8: And I thought it was just a little place.
7: Oh, no. It's a big place.
8: But looking at it after you talked about it, so it's way big.
7: Let me tell you what they did. So I was there with Tarek when he was buying some silver 2 weeks ago, and I got to know the guys. I think it's Josh, Eric. I don't know if the other guy's John or Larry. I don't know, but they're just great dudes. And by the way, don't roll up in there and think you're going to get cute because they all got sidearms strapped. They have to because they got millions of dollars of stuff around there. Like, you know, they got full blown. Like, see those gold bars? They got, you know, gold is $4,600 an ounce right now.
8: I had a lot of it back in the day when it was only $800 an ounce.
7: Yeah. So I'm telling you right now, man, I'm going to with the money that I'm saving each month. I mean, listen, the dollar is ruined. The dollar is absolutely ruined. Having money, I mean, at least put your money in a simple bearing, you know, like 3 or 4%, you know, savings account. At least you're maybe keeping up with inflation there. But
8: the government's got access to your money anyway that way.
7: Yeah, exactly.
8: They ain't got access to this gold that's in my safe.
7: Exactly. So roll up in there, man. I'm gonna try to actively buy a little bit of silver. Now I got this chart right here. So silver right now is up 2.2% for the day. Look at this. Look at silver for the year. 78%. Now, where are you going to get a 78% return on anything other than some scam-ass Ponzi stuff?
8: Next year, it'll be at $500 an ounce.
7: I'm just telling you right now, man, I don't think you can go wrong with commodities that are that's precious metal. I don't think you can go wrong with it. And so gold right now is, you know, $45.85. For the year, it's up 35%. For the month, it's up 10%. Now, these prices will probably continue to go up. I can't get into this game until January, but I'm just going to try to chisel out like $500-$600, whatever I got extra. Well, I got to keep some cash just in case we have, like, you know, the place burns down or something like that. 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They'll also sell you gold bullion and silver for, you know, not much over spot. And they're the best people when it comes to buying and trading and collecting coins or silver bullion or gold. And here I am. I go with my brother-in-law, and he's in a financial position where they can buy some stuff like this, and I'm just looking, man, I wish January would roll around where I could save me some money. But I'm telling you right now, 813-948-8777. This place is unbelievable. And like you said, Gene, you drive by it
8: every day.
7: Every day. Every day of your life you go to work, you drive by 1628 North Dale Mabry, right there where 41 and Dale Mabry converge. It's right there.
9: It's on the backside of Walmart.
7: And I'm going to be honest with you. It looks like just a little strip deal. Like from the road,
8: it looks little.
7: It looks kind of little.
8: But it's big.
7: But it goes way back. Yeah. And let me guess what? They bought my safe.
9: Oh, nice.
7: Remember the big safe we got at Nassau?
9: Oh, yeah.
7: When I saw Josh, he had this big safe, and I Merch Creek has had this thing listed on Marketplace and whatever, and we just can't sell it. And then people that want to buy it, they're like, okay, I want it. But then they flake out when it, listen, when you got to move a real big safe, people flake out.
1: Yeah,
7: and so I was telling Josh, they had this big safe right there when Tarek was buying his silver. I go, hey, Josh, just shooting the crap with him. I said, you need a safe? Yeah, we could need a, I need a safe for the, in the back, you know, Gene, like in the backpack,
1: yeah.
7: Not open to the public, like where they keep.
1: Right.
7: I go, man, I got a badass safe that's fireproof. I have my old studios. I'll sell it to you for, you know, whatever the hell. And so he's like, yeah. So, Lummy, I may take silver. He may give me some silver for it.
1: Nice.
7: Rather than to give me the cat, give me some silver.
1: Right.
7: I want to get in the game.
1: That's it.
7: I want to start getting me some silver. I don't know if I can afford gold. I'm going to be honest with you.
1: You can't.
7: I can't.
9: Oh, listen, you just said it was Ruby.
2: This is Gene Lasker, and let me just tell you something. I may be in third grade, but I could buy me a couple ounces of gold right now. Sponge, he's going to have to get him some silver at 66 an ounce.
9: I quit buying any more gold. Now I'm just going to silver.
7: I'm going to, well, I can't.
9: Silver's
7: going
9: to come up.
7: I can't, I can't afford gold. Gold is $4,600 an ounce.
9: But you're in the game, perfect good time.
7: Well, Bubba, I'm perfectly in the game for, let's say silver. I get $500 or $600 a month.
1: Mm?
7: I can save that. I can save $500 a month in January. $500-$600. Still pay my bills. Still eat. Still have sex with Erica.
9: Then the following year, it's going to be worth five times the money.
7: Yeah. I'm going to get heavy into the game. $500 a month. I'm a big spender, my friend.
9: That's good enough.
7: What were you going to say, Lummy?
4: Well, I was going to say, you have a good amount of gold, though. Like your Rolex, your hoop earrings,
7: oh, yeah,
4: your necklaces.
7: Oh, yeah, gold like that. You don't know what I had to do with that, Lummy. I haven't really publicly
4: okay,
7: talked
4: never mind.
7: About
4: it. All right.
7: You don't know what I had to do. Yeah, I don't. Would don't really have that anymore.
9: Had to hawk it.
4: And the Hall of Fame looks nice.
7: And here's the thing, though.
9: I wish you'd have hawked some gold to me.
7: I know, but here's the thing. I wish I would have sold that stuff to Josh down here at Legacy because I would have
9: got real money.
7: I got ripped off on it. I got ripped
9: it's
7: off.
9: So
7: I actually, I had pictures of it because I sent pictures to the dude that I sold it to, and I showed Josh all of my jewelry and how many ounces it were and everything. And he, when I was down there with, I wasn't going to bring this up. Lummy, why'd you bring it up?
4: I think the Hall of Fame is a good time to announce it.
7: No, I don't have it anymore. I sold it.
4: No, the Hall of Fame. We just talked about the Hall of Fame.
9: Oh. No, let's go back to selling.
4: Okay, Gene.
7: No, I sold. So I showed pictures of all my jewelry that I sold to Josh, and he gave me a number.
9: Yeah, but at that moment, you only needed that money, so it was good.
7: He goes, yeah, I'm probably somewhere in this number. I need to see it, weigh it, make sure the diamonds are real and everything. I'm like, oh, Jesus God.
9: Was it way different?
7: Why did I sell it? Yeah, about half. About half.
9: About half.
7: But I would have got double the money if I would have gone with Josh. So anyway, Legacy Coins and Curiosities. The website's really simple. It's Tampa, goldsilver.com. I hope in January I can start going to this place like once a month and saying, hey, Josh, I need 600 in silver.
9: There you go.
7: Can't Lasker will be buying into gold. I'm going to be buying me some silver.
9: I'm out of the gold industry now. I'm back.
7: And the gold's getting gold.
9: So
7: gold
9: heavy.
7: Is expensive. It's going to be 5,000 an ounce here in a minute.
9: I know. I can't.
7: And here's the deal, man. Like,
9: I can't see it going that much more higher.
7: With the uncertainty of the economy.
9: Yeah.
7: I mean, if you got cash and it's in you're just holding on, you're probably losing 5-7% a year in inflation. Whereas if you could buy some gold or some silver,
9: you're gaining all the time.
7: I mean, you're not losing, at least. You're probably you're probably pacing with inflation. And again, I'm the dumbest guy in the room when it comes to this stuff, but I'm telling you right now, man, I really trust this Josh guy. This guy's a good dude. Gene, you need to go see him.
9: I will.
2: Hey, I just live right around the corner. I used to buy my silver from Jimmy Numbnuts, but I think because what Bubba said, I'm going
9: to
2: start buying.
9: I just had to pay my taxes, so it's like I'm kind of leery about pulling it anywhere because I spend money. I have no problem spending money. If I got a little bit, I spend a lot, then I make it up.
7: Hold on. If I got a little bit, I spend a lot, then I make it up. Yes. I love that white trash mentality. Lummy, when we return, yes, we will induct, we will announce the 16... new inductees into the 2026 Bubba Army Hall of Fame. We will do that.
9: Wait
7: next.
9: A second.
7: What?
9: What? The ones that are going in?
7: We're going to
9: the
7: commercial.
9: Real
7: one? The, yeah, the real winning? One. The real ones.
9: How many did you just call
7: 16.
9: Out?
7: 16. Oh, God. I don't know.
9: was a lot more than
7: 20, 21, 22, 23, 24, 25, 26, 27, 28, 20. Like 30. We had like 30.
9: Oh, okay, cool.
7: We had 30. We're putting in 16. All right, do it next.
9: Sweet.
7: Hey, Gene, if you got a chance to go see Josh, at least go down there and kick the tires and take a look at the place.
9: $24,000 to pay the tax.
7: Okay, do you got any left?
9: Yeah, but right. I told you I got a problem in life.
7: Somebody just said, Artie Gamble's Florida. Bubba, you got to remember, a year and a half ago, gold was $2,000 an ounce. Ooh. 18 months ago, gold was $2,000 an ounce. It's $6,600 as we speak.
9: Yep.
7: Listen, Artie Gamble's, I wish I could get into the gold. I can't get into the gold game. I ain't got that kind of money. But I got some silver. I mean,
9: what you want.
7: Yeah, silver, buddy. It's 66 an ounce.
9: Yep.
7: Give me a couple.
9: It's going to be 500 in a year or so.
7: Yeah. I'm going to get into the silver game, courtesy of Legacy, my friend.
1: Don't be mad at him, dude. Be happy for him. He would be happy for you.
10: Yep, they got it all figured out.
11: Oh, no, I'm happy for him. I'm so happy for him that I would like to beat him with my happiness.
10: Bubba the Love Sponge returns after this.

0: it was 3,300. And now it's 4,600.
1: Yeah. But when we were racing, it was 800.
0: Yeah, so we were racing in... We were... I can't...
1: 02.
0: It won't go any lower than 17.
1: Okay, there you go.
0: But it was 1,300 there. It got down to 1,100. No, I'm sorry, 760.
1: Yeah, that's when I bought some. Around $800 a pounds.
0: So I'm going to get... Listen, I'm not a gold... I'm not a pimp to be a gold guy, but I could be a... I could be a silver guy.
1: Yes, sir.
0: There, here's silver. So look at this right here. That was February 27th of this year. Silver got as high as $94.
1: Yep.
0: Right now it's trading at 70. I need it for it to stay down. Well, I can't. I'm going to buy it now. I'm going to buy all my silver in ounces, guys, but yeah, I sold my gold when it was about 2,000 an ounce. Most of it was, half of it was 14, and other half was 18, 20, and 24, which on 14 karat gold, Gene, they don't give you as much because there's not as much gold in it. Did you know that?
1: Yeah.
0: Yeah, I knew that. You didn't. By the way, I'm just, you know, starting in January, I'm just going to start pecking away like $500 a month.
1: That's
0: I can afford
1: what you
0: that.
1: Want to do.
0: Next thing you know, in 5 years, maybe.
2: That is a good plan, Bubba. A good one.
0: Gene, you got to go to this weekend and buy some.
2: I think I will.
0: Since you got all the money.
2: You mentioned my name there.
0: Since you got all the money. I'm Gene Laskin. I got all the money. I just wrote a $26,000 tax check. How about it?

0: Lummy?
1: Yes, sir.
0: Send me that legacy gimmick.
1: On it.
2: I had to sign 8 more. Only 20 shirts left.
0: 24.
1: 24.
0: You going out there and just signing it because you're a fucking rock star?
3: Yeah.
0: You're a fucking rock star. Say it.

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0: I got a couple texts from some dear friends. I've got my personal number, one of which is Ty J. Armstrong. And he said, a big shout out to Travis from Semi Auto Glass. He's the man. He had his crew on the Subi like a NASCAR pit crew.
2: Nice.
0: Thank you. Thank you. Next one's not going to be very well received. It comes from New York Greg. New York Greg, kind of a smart ass. He said, maybe next week when you return and you fire back up the gene deal, it should be as gene smarter than an embryo.
3: I'll pop him right in the mouth.
0: Okay, just shut up, okay?
2: Yeah.
0: Gene wanted to proclaim himself to be a rock star. As every break, he has to go out into the garage area and sign T-shirts. By the way, I have one on right here. And Gene has spent the last three breaks signing all people that want it autographed, and we are down to exactly 20 shirts left. Gene, it's probably, you blew them out in one day.
3: Chattabungo, forever.
0: You blew them out in one day, my friend. You are a effing rock star. Absolutely. Are you happy with the shirt?
3: Yes, I am very happy with the shirt.
0: Think we need to be coming up with a new one, and it ain't going to be a 60-year-old owns a coupe gimmick. We're not doing that.
3: Why you? I got. You know what? I feel good about that because I got me a troll now.
0: What do you mean?
3: You?
0: Oh, would you shut up? Let me. This is why when I can put some money aside and start saving, as I'm getting a little bit older and I need to start worrying about this kind of stuff. It's this kind of stuff as to why I think you need to buy gold and silver, regardless of the run up on the price, because our dollar is worthless. Listen to this.
4: It has topped $40 trillion. But why does that matter to you? Well, the government takes on debt whenever collected taxes and revenue aren't enough to pay for day-to-day.
0: So our deficit is $40 trillion, meaning the amount of money we take in from taxes and various other sources, bonds and what have you, is $40 trillion less than we owe.
4: Operations and for programs like Social Security and Medicare. And now experts are warning that debt is accelerating at a near record pace. Our Get the Facts data team charted out the national debt by year going back to 1993, and they found that in the past decade, the total debt has grown about 112% and nearly.
0: Now, Lummy, now our debt service, the interest on our debt is now more than $1 trillion a year just on debt. Whoa. Meaning before we start whittling down the principal, which is continuing to make our dollar more worthless. And I don't care if you go to Legacy or you obviously there's a large percentage of people, that aren't in the Tampa Bay area. I wonder if Legacy, I got to get a hold of Josh Lummy and see if they do anything online. Like people, Bubba Army from out of the area, can you buy, gold and silver from Legacy via, online?
3: Yeah.
0: I need to see if they can do that. Maybe have a Bubba promo code where you get a little something off. What's that, Gene?
3: As this natural debt goes worse and worse.
0: It's national.
3: National. As it gets worse and worse and we print more money.
0: The dollar becomes worthless.
3: But what they have to do to make it not so worthless is make gold and silver, which backs the dollar, more money.
0: Here's the deal, Gene. In Fort Knox, I just saw something that Rand Paul actually went and did an inventory of Fort Knox. We only have, we only have about $2 trillion in gold.
3: So they got to make it worth more money.
0: Well, gold has got to be worth more money in order to be able to. We're $38 trillion in the hole compared to
3: but
0: what we have.
3: But they can't make gold worth enough money to catch up, so they're going to make the silver worth a lot of money.
0: Yes.
3: And then they're going to put silver with the gold, and we're all going to get caught up.
0: Anything that's valuable, that is like a tangible object, like platinum, silver, gold.
3: Right.
0: They got to inflate the value to that, or
3: to make up for the deficit,
0: or we're done.
3: Right.
0: I mean, this right here lays it right out.
2: Like, Travis 25.
0: Thank you.
4: 600% since 2000. One financial expert tells
0: me. So right now we only have, I think, 8,000 tons of gold. The value of our gold in Fort Knox is worth about $2 trillion. And they only have half of our gold in Fort Knox. They got it in other places. And Rand Paul actually has the gold in Fort Knox has not been inventoried since 1971. August of 71, when Nixon took us off the gold standard, is the last time. No, I think 1974. I think somebody inventoried it in 74. And we got, I forget how many ounces is like, but it equals out to like 4,000 metric tons. And the actual value of what we have in gold is $2 trillion. America has $2 trillion in gold. Well, we have $40 trillion in debt. So Gene's right. Gene with his third grade education. And we can safely say that, right, Lummy?
2: Yes.
0: Yes. They have to inflate gold and silver, Gene, to be able to back our money.
3: Yep.
0: So
3: get on board.
0: I wish I had money now. But I don't.
3: But you'll be fine in January.
0: I'm going to scrape a little something. I'm going to see if I can get me a couple ounces.
4: A growing.
0: And I'm not talking to weed. I'm talking about silver.
3: You think I can go down there and just give them my credit card?
0: Yes.
3: And then every month I won't be
0: yep.
3: sent the silver,
0: yep.
3: right? And just take it off my card. I don't even want to have to go there.
0: You'd be like, hey, Josh, I want to do $500 a month.
3: Yeah.
0: Right off my card.
3: Boom.
0: Hit it on the first.
3: Yeah.
0: Or whatever next business day
3: $1,400.
0: And I'll come down and I'll come down and pick it up.
3: Yep.
0: On my way home. Just have it ready for me. Put it on my card.
3: Just put it on my card.
4: Problem, regardless of what president or political party.
0: And again, she's saying it doesn't matter what president it is. Doesn't matter what political party it is. It's the Democrats. It's the Republicans. It's all the same. Nobody's responsibly doing anything about this other than just making us more and more in debt.
4: He has been in charge. He says the main reason why debt has accelerated so fast is because of interest. For the first time ever, the U.S. will have paid $1 trillion just in interest.
0: Just in interest.
3: Who are we paying it to?
0: Chinese.
4: Hello.
5: Something like 60 cents of every dollar that we borrow is currently going just to pay interest on the debt. So we're that accelerant there, that increasing.
0: Again, this is, I'm just telling you, you wonder why I have found a good gold and silver place? Because everybody I talk to is like, man, the uncertainty of our economy right now. And you've got to have something that's worth something.
3: Especially if we lose the dollar to the oil.
0: Yeah.
5: The cost of our debt and the growing debt.
0: Listen, no matter what we do, all indications are showing that you need to have something than cash in your safe.
3: Gold, silver, and bullets.
5: At the same time.
0: Gold, silver, and ammo and guns.
3: There you go.
5: Is really the most critical feature of why we've doubled from 20 to 40 trillion over the course of the last 10 years.
4: The bond market, where investors loan money to the U.S. government, is feeling the pressure. With the national debt growing, investors want a bigger...
0: Lummy, and a lot of this has to do with what Pete was talking about yesterday on the Deadly Intentions podcast.
6: Yes, it would,
0: a lot of this circles back to what we're doing in Iran right now. A lot of it does. Go get that podcast, Deadly Intentions. There's a link on our YouTube page. You must listen.
6: We hold our biggest debt to now is Japan.
0: Yeah. Japan has quietly come in here.
6: They bought a lot.
4: Payout for taking on the risk of loaning out that money. That means bond yields, the interest the government pays to those investors, are rising. Experts say that bond yields act as a sort of benchmark rate for all other consumer debt, like mortgage rates, credit card balances, and your car loan. So whenever the government pays more to borrow money, you'll likely be paying more too.
0: Yeah, which means go down and see my boy Josh at Legacy, TampaGoldSilver.com. I don't know if he does things online or not, but if he does, start buying up. Maybe you're not. Admittedly, I'm not rolling around where I can buy ounces of gold, but I can buy me some silver. It's still $68.
3: Yep.
0: I can buy me some silver. Lasker's getting ready to go down there and tell him to whack his credit card once a month. So, Lummy, without further ado, here we go. You ready?
6: Oh, let's do it.
0: These are the 16 people.
3: We got a drum roll for that?
0: No. I mean, I don't really. Not really. I wish I had something. I used to go. stop your tongue action.
3: Lummy said he wanted it. Well, that's your other half.
0: That and Macho Man's fart really sounds great on the audio chain.
3: It's fart?
0: Lummy, I can't even go the next bar because I'll get a copyright bully.
3: Yes.
0: Like the second bar where that horn kicks in is where the copyright starts striking.
3: Dun, dun, dun, dun.
0: Are we ready? Let me write these down. Ready?
6: All right.
0: Ready? These are officially the inductees of.
3: Are we going by alphabetical?
0: I just brought them out.
3: Okay.
0: And here's the deal: for the people that don't make it, you'll probably be in next year. It takes a while sometimes. Please don't get mad if you did not make it. Augustina and Liz, 84, and Marcus and Angus and Adam and Austin and Average Joe and Mark from Tarpon and
3: they
0: Jeff.
3: All didn't make
0: Jeff,
3: it?
0: No, I'm just reading everybody. Jeff Coy, Semi Autoglass Mike, Rob Green, Seth Wiley, Lakeland Hoosier, Chub It Up Spice, Uncle Eric, Dr. Remulak, No Cal Mark, Keith Yeager, Chuck and Leslie Yinzer, Tina May, Pedro the Pool Guy, No Name Willie, Kevin from Sunbelt, Kurt Morgan, Rolo, Todd Steps, New York, Greg, and Sunny Days. If, you know, obviously out of all those, what is that? 1, 2, 3, 4, 5, 6, 7, 8, 9, 10, 11, 12, 13, 14, 15, 16, 17, 18, 19, 20, 21, 22, 23, 24, 25, 26, 27, 20. So 29, nearly 30 people were nominated. Only 16 get in. So I was trying to make it 10, and Lummy's like, we got like Lummy took me in the back and added like six more.
6: Yeah, sorry.
3: What about when the Yinzers make
0: Lummy's
3: it?
0: Lummy's pulling for you guys.
3: And we got a two person team. Do we put a two headed bust up?
0: No, they each get their own bust. Yeah, much like you know, we have couples. You know, Greg and Amy.
3: Oh, okay.
0: Scout and Big Gulp.
3: Yeah,
0: we got other couples.
3: All right,
0: yeah.
3: Great.
0: I think Lummy, those might be the only two couples in. Scout and Big Gulp. Scout and Big Gulp.
6: Yes.
0: And Greg and Amy.
6: Yes.
0: So, yes, if the Yinzers would happen to make it, then they get two. You're not going to make a double-headed post like Gene. So, Lummy, without further ado.
6: Here we go.
0: And please, for those that don't make it, please realize that you're definitely on the fast track for next year.
3: Please give us a year before you troll.
7: let me tell you something. If you're a guy that didn't make it, give us a year before you really start hating on it. We got enough haters. It's just coming in all directions. Like, you wouldn't believe. It's just unbelievable.
0: Whew, let me see how many
3: girls. You nervous to say this?
0: I kind of am, because the reason why I'm kind of nervous is because
3: everybody should have made it.
0: I wish I could put 29. Yes, absolutely. Absolutely. I wish that I could just put 29.
3: Right, all of
0: but
3: them.
0: But I can't. The most I can go is 16. That's just the way it is.
3: And that's up to that's Lummy's gift.
0: Well, I was going to go. I had it at 12.
3: 12.
0: And Lummy came in today, and I'm not going to tell you the people that he told me that I. And Lummy, listen, Lummy knows. You may think Lummy's stupid and drunk. He's not. He knows.
3: I think he's stupid and drunk.
6: Well, thank you, Gene. I appreciate that.
3: He's never on my side.
0: You know what? Genuinely, that might be the hardest you've laughed today in a long time. You were literally, you could barely compose yourself with Gene's stupid answers.
3: He loves laughing at me.
0: I know.
6: I couldn't wait to hear what Gene's getting out of your mouth.
0: You're fun to laugh at, my friend. You're a fun, you're fun stupid. You're a stupid fun, or a fun stupid, if you will.
3: Yeah,
6: because it totally took
3: you above.
6: Hey, Gene, it went right off the cliff once Chad went down.
0: As soon as Chad Among goes, and Lummy, do you agree that that was the right call? Because they were just going to rubber stamp him right on through.
6: Well, Gene was a...
3: Hey, rubber stamped would have been great at least once.
6: Well, Gene was 7-4 before
0: Chad Among. Yeah, when Chad Among and Bob Cook and Macho and Stacy.
3: I love you, Macho Man.
0: Macho Man, the biggest defector of all. Can you believe it?
3: Mm-hmm. I'm going to go buy me a Macho Man at Walmart and put him on my dash.
0: I'm going to tell Macho Man next oil change is on me.
3: That's right.
0: Get that 2050 red line synthetic. Mm. Oh, by the way, you found your K&N gimmick, huh?
3: Yes, sir.
0: Yeah, nice. We'll do that together. So here you go. Lummy, you ready?
6: Let's go.
0: Hold on here. I don't think I can do that with everybody. Oh, yeah. So, are you ready? Here we go. Let me write them down.
6: All right.
0: This year's 2026 16 inductees into the very coveted Bubba Army Hall of Fame, which puts you, like, I mean, you know, within our own little ecosystem, puts you up there with the John Costicas and just the great. Listen to these people. I mean, you got Hierarchy, you got Indiana BRN, you got the Nash Brothers, you got Johnny Kay, you got Larry Bueller, you got Let's Fudge Some Hoes, you got Little Wilbur, LM Close. I mean, every one of these people are just absolutely upper echelon supporters of this program. Let me write this down. Melissa Carpenter, Mike Thurlman, Mitch, Napa Mike, Neil Mount Pleasure, great person, Nikki Peel, Nick the Gun Guy, Paper Towel Willie, Poodle Ballin. Good friend of yours, Gene, Precision John.
3: Yeah.
0: Rainey the Realtor. What's SAGT mean again? Oh,
6: Semi-Autoglass.
0: Semi-Autoglass Travis. Grouper Lips, you idiot, for making me this list. slamming Phoebe's Beeve.
3: Idiot.
0: Stanley the Sniper, Sunbelt Bob. Super Fat Bubba Light, Susan Poitras, Tease, T-Shirt Will, We Pave, Scout, Big Gulp, Heather Wiz, Iggy, Airtight, Kenny Price, Shivering Cisnes, here it is, Cable Dog, Grouper Lips, Scott Landers, 843 Bubba, Adam Nielsen, that's our gun guy, right, Lemmy?
6: Yes, sir.
0: Big Buck, Big E, Big Man, Big Red, we got a lot of bigs. Speaking of big and thick, Bob Cook. Bright Farm, Brooke Hogan, Brandon the Quad, Captain Cream, love that guy. Whip some ass, 6'8".
6: That's right.
0: Creatine Travis, D in the Vac. Let me, is D in the Vac the guy that brings the hot hookers?
6: Yes, yeah. He's in the silver too.
0: Oh yeah, he's in the silver?
6: Oh, well, he's a big time silver guy.
0: That's why he's so rich.
6: That's right.
0: Fish on the J, FTE, Greg and Amy, Glow Buggin, the very own Jeff Patterson, Gooch. Here you go. You ready? Let me write them down. Go. 16 of them.
3: Woo!
0: Pedro the Pool Guy. How about that? How about that?
6: Nice.
0: Chub It Up Spice. No Cal Mark. Dr. Remulac.
3: Nice. You like the brain guy?
0: No, he's already in. That's Kenny Price. He was a first ballot Hall of Famer. First year, Kenny Price got his ass in there.
6: Yeah, Dr. Remulac just,
0: Dr. Remulac's a witch doctor. Yeah, he's a witch doctor. He does witchcraft. He
6: sticks your finger in there.
0: Yeah, he's looking at your prostate.
3: I don't know him.
0: Dr. Remulac is locked in. Rolo from Volkswagen.
3: Yeah!
0: That's my boy right there. Hell yeah. We'll see Rolo. He never misses a party. How about Sunny Days? Sunny Days.
3: Is that a girl?
0: Yeah. I think she's a porn star. Is she a porn star, Lummy?
6: I mean,
0: does she dabble in some naughtiness? Sunny Days, dabble into the naughtiness. How about Austin Wolf?
3: All right.
0: Now, Lummy, I hope you didn't reach out to these people and give them an Iggy. Like, I hope Austin is literally fist-pumping himself right now.
3: Are you a cheater there, Lummy?
0: Lummy, nope. Did you promise me, swear on Walker, that you
6: Walker,
0: did not get
6: Ashley,
0: a hold of some of these people
6: Gene.
0: Are your boys. Some of these people are your boys. I hope Austin Wolf and Rolo right now, this completely caught them by surprise, and they're like, hell
3: they're
0: yeah.
3: Walking a little taller.
6: That's right.
0: Did I mention Tina May?
3: Woo.
0: Tina May, ladies and gentlemen. Average Joe. Mark from Tarpon.
3: Woo.
0: Chuck and Leslie Yenzer.
3: I got
0: Chuck
3: you guys in
0: and
3: there.
0: Leslie Yenzer.
3: Wait.
6: Let me Ghost of Hogan, $50.
0: Oh, nah, man. Thank you.
3: Ghost of Hogan.
0: I said Mark from Tarpon, didn't I? Let
6: yes,
0: me,
6: sir.
0: Yes.
6: Yeah.
0: How about Rob Green?
3: Woo.
0: Ooh. How about No Name Willie, Maria Guatemala's husband, who's only speak when spoken to from her? No Name Willie.
3: Woo.
0: Uncle Eric.
3: Woo.
0: Yeah. And finally, the last day.
3: Here it is.
0: For the 2026 Hall of Fame. The last name. The last one. And everybody else, please don't get mad. Keith Yeager.
3: Woo. Man. some of my people didn't make it.
0: So I got to tell you, Lakeland Hoosier, Seth Wiley, Semi-Auto Glass Mike, Jeff Coy, Adam from Fenderworks, Angus, Salt of the Earth, Marcus.
3: How the hell did Angus
6: come up? Spice, $100.
0: Oh, yeah,
6: fame.
0: Here we go. Hold on. Jeff Coy, Adam from Fenderworks, Angus, Salt of the Earth, Marcus, Liz 84, Augustina, Kevin from Sunbelt, Kurt Morgan, Todd from Steps, and New York Greg. You guys were all on. I would say that you guys were, I wouldn't say shoe-ins, but if you don't defect and become an absolute troll hater, I would say that you're probably going to get in next year. But congratulations to the class of 2026. If you see him in chat,
3: by the way,
0: Tina May, I see you, and I she said I've had a crappy year, but this definitely makes it so much better. And Tina May, thank you for being one of, I think, three girls, Lummy.
6: Yeah,
0: we got Tina May, yes. Sunny Days, and Leslie Yinzer.
3: So is it normal?
0: That's rare, Lummy. That's kind of rare for three chicks to make it.
6: It is.
3: So is it normally right that each year the ones that don't make it are close to making it the following year?
0: Yeah.
3: So it's always worked that way?
0: Kind of like, yeah.
3: Yeah, yeah.
0: But unless you've defected and become a troll, which you know, there's some of that as well. But
3: yeah.
0: I think people defect. I think if you like the show now, you like it. Like, I don't think anybody can turn you off on the show now.
6: No.
0: You know, I think the 16 assholes who live in their mother's basement and have four accounts, I think it's very limited.
3: That's right.
0: And their party's about to end. They don't even know what's coming.
3: Man, look at here. I love you, Sarah. And another thing is, simple fact, we didn't even say Trump's name today.
0: Yeah.
8: If you love that segment, then check out BubbaArmyHQ.com and do a deep dive on past shows.
0: Wow.
8: The Bubba the Love Sponge Show will be right back.

0: It's a mess, by the way.
1: It's not that bad of a mess.
0: It's all completely powder coat dust.
2: No, he cleaned it up.
0: Oh, did he?
2: Yeah, he's cleaned it up. So we put a couple shelves in there. Besides, since you don't want to do your trophies and the Hall of Fame with Gene, we do the Hall of Fame of Gene's friends. And you start your own.
1: I know what. One fucking shelf?
0: No, let me. You're way overthinking it.
1: One shelf for five guys?
0: Way overthinking it.
1: Nobody. I ain't got that many friends, Lummy.
2: You don't want to do your trophies?
0: Bubba and Bobby are about my only two friends.
1: Yeah, you know.
2: Todd from Steps?
1: Todd from Steps is my friend, and Morgan's my friend.
0: Morgan's your friend. Todd Steps, your friend.
1: Stevie Williams.
2: You stole Adam.
3: John from Precision.
1: Yeah, John from Precision.
2: You stole Adam from Fenderworks.
3: How about Bubba Clem? Is Bubba Clem your friend?
1: Yeah.
2: See? Gene.
1: That guy.
2: Gene. I just named like six. I just named six.
1: It's like Bubba. I don't want to talk to people.
2: Hey, put it this way.
1: You know what I'm saying?
2: I guarantee if
1: people
2: I ask
1: come by want to talk to me, and I have to put up with it because, you know, they're Bubba Army or they're friends, but they're both. But I ain't. I have to be thinking.
2: Gene, watch that. Hit one. If you would like a Gene Hall of Fame in a shop, and you get there and you get go on a tour.
1: No tours.
2: With his son. With his
1: this
2: son.
1: This is not.
2: And you guys can look at all his trophies.
1: Lando Park. Or is
2: his
1: it,
2: what, fire
1: what's
2: suits.
1: The name of that? What's the name of our park there?
2: Drew Park.
1: What is it?
2: Drew Park.
1: No. Yeah, but where they have the when they have the monkeys.
2: Oh, look at this. Gene, do you see that? One. Look at the ones.
1: Yeah, right out of the box.
2: See ones?
1: Yeah. Yeah, they're all you.
2: No, it's see Uncle Rocky? Gene, listen. Coben charges $5. You get a cup of lemonade. And you can go tour your trophies, helmets, fire suit. And it's the Buffalo Powder... Yeah, you know, Buffalo Avenue Powder Coat and Hall of Fame.
1: That would cost me money.
2: No.
1: Yeah, because it would take me away from my job.
2: No, you don't do it. It's Coben.
1: That have to be summertime blues only.
2: Yeah, okay. Then, you know, and guess what? They could tour the Powder
1: Coat. We might do that in the summertime where Coben could do something like that and sell hot dogs out front.
2: Look at
1: time.
2: Uncle Rocky one, Slick Ryan one, Carly.
1: Because I think next year I'm going to buy me a hot dog stand, a hot dog. Tow around the factory.
3: For what?
1: And put Coben selling hot dogs at my shop in the summertime.
2: He's doing tours at his shop.
1: No $5. Tours.
3: Is there enough traffic there?
2: Oh, yeah. That
1: the fucking neighborhood would all come for lunch. They'd all come get hot dogs. It would be sell out every day.
2: Air cargo is ridiculous.
1: Yeah, they'll sell out every day.
2: Gene.
3: Have energy drinks like Monster or like whatever. Lick. No, have Lick. And we'll buy them wholesale from Lick.
1: Okay.
3: And then... You could do like a hot dog and an energy drink for $6 or something like, you know, something whatever.
1: Yeah.
3: When you go to Sam's Club or Costco, what's a hot dog cost? Like a dime?
2: $14 for like 36.
3: Yeah.
1: Yeah.
3: So what, 50 cents? Buns, what?
1: Yeah, you're making money selling hot dogs.
3: Yeah.
1: Okay, there's no doubt about it.
3: Oh, Coben can make a couple $100 a day. Just out there fucking, for lunch only. Get there at 10:30 and leave at 2, right?
1: Yeah. Coben says, I don't know, man. Might lose out on that. I go, how are you going to lose out on it? I might eat some too many of myself.
3: You can say, listen, you can eat fucking 10 a day. It don't matter, bitch.
1: It don't matter.
3: Tell me he needs to start hitting
1: how many wings can you eat from Hooters at one time and a sit down from lunch?
3: Probably maybe 10. Maybe.
1: That's me. I can eat 10. Maybe.
3: Yeah.
1: 7 is probably my most ever.
3: But I could go 10 if I'm really hungry.
1: Coben, 50.
3: Well, you gotta put you better put a time out on that. You don't want him to be fat like me.
2: Listen, you can get.
3: You don't want him to grow up fucking unhealthily fucking fat.
1: Well, he's not unhealthily fat. He's on the chubby side, but now that he went into weight for a year, working with weights every day.
3: Well, that's great. That's exactly what he needs.
2: So
3: you
2: gotta get him some checks for the hot dog cart.
3: Wait till girls start paying attention to him.
1: Yeah, we'll see what that happens. I know.
2: We can get some of that.
1: That's going to be a pain in the ass.
2: The energy girls out there.
1: I see Coben is falling in love with the first chick that he ever meets.
0: Yeah.
1: You know what I'm saying?
2: Oh, boy.
1: Yeah, oh, boy.
0: Okay, let's move.
1: I just hope it ain't a girl that makes him do things and yells at him.
3: Here we go. We're on the air.
1: Don't want that.
2: No, it's not good.
1: I'm afraid that might happen to him.

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1: Bubba the Love Sponge.
2: Guys are awesome.
3: And I love the sponge.
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10: Macho Man, that makes up for how mad I was at you. 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When I return, which will be like probably the third, we will have Gene Lasker in as a first attempt.
11: Man, that's going to suck without you next week.
10: 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Man, I got to tell you, I think today's show was really good.
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10: I think today's show is really good.
11: Y'all always like the fuck. Always like to laugh.
10: You got to get on the microphone.
12: Get
10: the
12: loose, Gene.
13: Luckily, I wasn't on the microphone at that moment.
10: What did you say?
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13: It was a cuss word.
10: Don't forget, lick. 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
11: Orange one is great.
10: I blew through the raspberry one or whatever the hell it was today.
11: I don't know what I got. I got citrus crunch.
14: Let me see. It's empty.
11: No, mango kush.
10: Mine is the Razadad.
12: I got the berry boost. It was good.
10: Man, my Razadad or
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0: to go watch The Deadly Intentions, the podcast with me and Pete. I think you'll know. I'd like for you to, after you listen, drop a comment if you notice that I've gotten better at not interrupting. Please.
1: They're going to shut you guys up soon.
0: Deadly Intentions show on YouTube, over 1,100 views from the Iran war breakdown, Willie. Also, then finally, Lummy, if you got an opportunity this weekend and you got a little bit of time, go to Tubi. It's usually an app right there on your TV. If not, you can download the app for your smart TV. And Lummy, I'm not on vacation yet, Mike Thurlman. Mike Thurlman, $100 in the PayPal. My vacation doesn't start till after the show on Tuesday. I'm here Monday, Tuesday. I fly out Tuesday afternoon to go to Indiana. I'm missing Wednesday and Thursday.
1: But I'll be here.
0: Lasker and Babyface. I don't know what that dynamic feels like, but it should be fun. And then Friday will be a best of. So that's my schedule. And Mike Thurlman, thank you for the 100. And then finally, go to Tubi if you got an opportunity to. And type in video. If you type in V, it's so popular now, Lummy, that if you just type in VI, it's the first or second thing that comes up.
1: It pops up.
0: If you just type the letter V, it's like the third thing that pops up. That means people are, really, really, really, searching it a lot. It comes in three parts. Video killed the radio star, and I think you'll have a whole new appreciation of what I've been belly aching about for 14 years and how I got genuinely screwed.
1: Only 12 shirts left.
0: Is that what the merch said?
1: Yep.
0: Fantastic. Great show today, Gene. I actually, Lummy, in between breaks, went over to Merch Crick's little area.
1: Yeah?
0: Just kind of give her a hug and tell her I love her, and she's doing a great job on the merch. And she wasn't in there. I don't know where she's at.
1: The pool guy's over there.
0: I said, no, stop. We don't got a pool guy. You know who our pool guy is?
1: What?
0: Tease.
2: Maybe
0: her and Tease are doing a lap lap smurf smurf gimmick.
1: Oh, scissor gimmick.
0: Mm. I love you, Sarah. Say it, Jane.
1: I love you, Sarah.
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15: Until next time, always remember...

0: land with a Mexican flag, and I'll show you where that flag's going.
1: Well, I think you and I agree, sir, that verbally and peacefully you should be able to protest about anything you want. It's when you start getting, you know, you start, you know, looting and starting fires and doing that.
2: And it happens
1: That's when we got a problem. Other than that, man.
3: Bubba, there's a history of agent provocateurs. I'm not saying that that's always the case. But time and time again, we have law enforcement come down more heavy-handed on these innocent protesters that get lumped in with the bad apples that ruin the bunch.
1: Yeah, but then you have administrators or politicians like the mayor of Los Angeles or the governor of California that are making this even more of a political deal. If I'm living in California right now, sir, and I see this happen around, I want the National Guard in there. I want to be safe. I want somebody, you know, putting a stop to this. And for them to stick their heads in the sand and make this political that they got it under control, they don't have it under control. And then it goes to
3: I don't know that I agree with that. It's three blocks, man, and the amount of police and the militarization of the police departments around this country.
1: Hold on, it's three blocks now. It was one block 2 days ago. Now it's three.
3: And it's going to be six tomorrow.
0: Times 10 more cities.
1: Right, and it's going to be six tomorrow, and now we're just back to the cyclical argument that you and I are going to continue to have. And it's just, you know, I think...

0: You and I both agree that it's gotten far too political, and we've lost our, you know what, we've lost our way. And you can use that in any way, shape, or form, and interpret that however you want. But we collectively as a country have lost our way. We have.
1: Well, I'm going to go back to gardening butt naked, getting sun on my taint, and picking my own vegetables straight from the farm. And if anybody wants to tread on me, come at me, because I'm locked and loaded.
0: Perfect. You're the best of both worlds, my friend. Appreciate you.
1: See ya.
0: See ya. Yeah,
2: that's a great Bob Tufkin.
3: Is there any law out there that we have changed by citizens picketing for their right to change that law?
2: No, but if you don't
3: that's all I have. No.
2: But if you don't like protesters, Gene, you're not going to like the protesters that protest the military parade tomorrow.
3: See, I can't go there because I will be in trouble.
2: You'd be taking them out.
3: Yeah. That's right.
4: Yeah, Gene, just don't leave your house tomorrow.
0: Gene, yeah. Enjoy Father's Day weekend, okay?
4: Yeah.
0: So, that you, home, so that you don't have to put your F-450 into four-wheel drive.
3: I was grown very poor and very not loved.
0: You were raised. Wanted, you were raised, and, not grown. You, well, you're not a vegetable. You were raised.
3: You might as well have been one because, you know, no one wanted me, and the people that did take me did it for the money.
0: And they were mean to you.
3: And you know, they stole from me, and they were mean, you know, whatever. Okay, so, but I didn't go picket that type of people or the foundation of the people that don't have parents and they stick you in little cages. I didn't picket it.
0: Picket the foster program?
3: No,
0: you couldn't.
3: What good would it have done?
0: You can't.
3: Okay, and then when you do that and then you get one crazy guy in there and throws a rock and then this guy throws a rock. That's all that picketing does. It never changes nothing. Don't help nothing.
0: There are examples of peaceful protesting, and those people should be allowed to protest anything and anytime they want. And you know, but at a university, at tomorrow's military parade, you know, you should, if you want to have a sign that says Trump sucks, you should be able to have a sign that says Trump sucks. As long as you're not throwing rocks at the tanks that are running by or trying to be disruptive and you just want to let your message, and even if you had probably a megaphone saying Trump sucks, I got to think that you could probably do that. It's when you start accelerating your protest to involve, you know, violence and or, you know.
3: We got too many rights.
4: Yeah, when you're at that King's rally, it's
0: the Walmart base. Yeah, by the way, Walmart has distanced itself from that Walton chick. Did you see that?
4: Yeah, Joshua Brennan, $20.
0: Walmart was like, we don't have anything to do with that bitch that is Sam Walt. I mean, the owner of Walmart's, I think, daughter?
4: Wife.
0: Oh, that's a wife?
4: Yeah, it's a wife.
0: It's even worse.
4: She married her son.
0: She's the one that had the No Kings protest, and she was was that yesterday?
2: I think it's Saturday.
0: Is it Saturday?
4: It's Saturday's, for the protest.
0: And now are they asking people to do the No Kings protest at the military? I think the military.
4: No, they're not doing it at the military.
0: If I'm Donald Trump, I call off the military parade. It's too much money. It's $45 million.
2: I mean, don't you think the money's been spent already if it's tomorrow?
0: Yeah, you're probably right, and I think that it's probably not a good look.
2: The deposits have been made, Bubba, and they're non-refundable.
0: The cops have already signed up for their overtime. The tanks have already been waxed and greased.
2: I'm sure it's set up.
3: Have you heard of anything happening like a 10-day blackout?
0: No.
2: What are you hearing, Gene?
0: I tell you one thing. Listen to this. I got to go to words, but I get Gene calls me yesterday.
3: I called a lot of people
0: 2 days ago, and he goes, "Hey man, is everything okay?" And I go, "Yeah, Gene. Why? Do I need to take my money out of the bank or anything?" And I go, "What are you talking about?" He goes, "You know all the stuff that's happening in India right now and stuff. Like you know the banks." I said, "Well, your money is insured by the FDIC. Do you? Okay.
3: I'm to 100 grand, so I took the rest of my money out."
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0: Chaff at the Bubba Army. Go to our YouTube channel if you could, please, and follow or subscribe or get a notification so that you get a heads up when we put some new stuff up there. Seth is right, man. There's just too much meat on that Gene Lasker bone that we're leaving, and we need to do some more stuff with Gene outside of the show because he's just, you know, so shot out of a cannon in so many different ways, including the phone call I got 2 days ago.
1: Tim Albright, $10.
0: So, Gene, what were you, before you called me, what were you told, what was your concern? What did you hear as to why you, because you called me,
2: that something was going to happen
0: frantically
2: on Trump's birthday,
0: which is Saturday,
2: which is Father's Day.
0: No, which is Saturday.
2: Okay, Saturday.
0: Trump's birthday is on Saturday, which is also the 250th birthday of the United States Army, which is the day they're going to have the military parade in the District of Columbia, Washington,
2: But the military
0: D.C.
2: parade is really maybe not a parade.
0: Okay, so this is what you were told?
2: Yeah. It ain't a parade and he's going to do something crazy. And he's going to make a name for himself, go down in history. And we might lose everything for 10 days, like, you know, do a blackout for 10 days.
0: Now, who told you this? Or does it, I guess it doesn't matter.
2: Doesn't matter, but mainly Sarah.
0: Okay, so your wife.
2: So she's telling me.
0: She scours the internet more so than you do, because you don't scour it at all.
2: No, she's a computer wizard, man.
0: And she tells you what you need. Your wife tells you what you need to be, worrying about.
2: Right.
0: Or what
2: she
0: said.
2: Well, she said, she goes, listen, if we had that, I know we got the generators, I know we got water, you got us all set up for that, but shouldn't we take some of our money out of bank? Because, you know, if they shut the banks down, what happens? They steal our money. What do you want? You might want to get some money out, or just at least get some money out so we have money. If we got plenty of food, we got plenty of water, we got plenty of everything.
0: But we might need some cash.
2: But just get some cash out. So
1: Albright, $10.
2: I'm kind of worried. I'm thinking, man, I got a handful of money in there, man. I usually just keep it in my safe, but it's in a bank, and I'm going like, you know, maybe I should take it out. That's why I called you.
0: Tara.
2: Tara called the other day. We're supposed to be going to dinner soon.
0: she loves you. she really respects you and your wife, and she's a great person.
2: Anyway,
0: your wife alerts you.
2: Right.
0: Hold on. Let me just go ahead and just kind of backtrack a little bit for those that are going at home. Your wife is reading things on the internet. She's very much internet savvy, and she has determined that there's scuttlebutt or rumors or various things that are saying that the 250th birthday of the U.S. Army, which is Saturday, which is going to be celebrated by a U.S. military parade where we, you know, drive tanks and Black Hawks and things like that. The last time this was done, I think, when Lummi was 1991.
1: Yes.
0: After a victory at Desert Storm or Desert Eagle or Desert whatever, whatever the war that George H. was part of. Norman Schwarzkopf led the parade, Central SATCOM was represented, you know, which is here in Tampa. So the last time we've had a military parade was 1991 under those conditions, and those conditions were one of a celebratory type deal, and we in our victory and this in the Desert Storm, Desert Shield deal. Now you think, or your wife thinks, that she has seen scuttlebutt on the internet that said our military parade scheduled for this Saturday to celebrate the 250th birthday of the United States Army is not that.
2: Might not be. Might be something different.
0: And it also happens to coincide with Donald J. Trump's birthday.
2: Yeah.
0: That he's going to make now,
2: a mark for himself.
0: And so what would he do?
2: I don't know. She didn't really know either, but it's like,
0: what are they saying? Sarah
2: says that we're going to go into a 10-day, at least minimum 10-day blackout in the United States.
0: Which proves what?
2: It doesn't prove anything, but it makes you better be able to take care of yourself.
0: But why would, now this blackout is initiated and brought by whom?
2: Who knows? Whatever we do wrong, whatever the military does.
0: Who creates this blackout and why?
2: I don't know. I didn't get that. I, you know, when she starts telling me things like this, I listen, and then I don't want to know. I don't want to get mad. I don't want to get upset and drive and go do something to somebody that needs it.
0: Well, gee, I don't think you need to be doing anything to anybody right now. Nothing's happened.
2: Well, if it's the Chinese that's doing to us, then some of them got to go.
0: What, are you going to go target Chinese people in your community?
2: I don't know. I just don't want to have to target.
0: I know. You shouldn't have to target Gene.
2: Right. But the Chinese are buying us all out. They sent, the Chinese, they sent over 200,000 people over here to go into our universities?
0: Yes.
2: Why?
0: Well, they're trying.
2: They're taking over. We're going to be a Chinese flag.
0: Just like Chris Cuomo. Is it Cuomo? What is it?
1: Chris Cuomo.
0: Cuomo. Just like Chris Cuomo on Newsmax said that this whole, rioting in L.A., this whole California stuff
2: is bought and paid for
0: by China. That does go right along the lines of...
2: But there's a couple of the multi-billionaire guys that are playing the game and helping China to make us not have any rights so they can run the show.
0: I understand that. And that's what, Chris Cuomo says. And that goes kind of along the lines of what your potential belief might be. But I don't think that means, Gene, you go out and start taking it upon yourself to target Chinese people.
2: No, I'm not going to target nobody. Because I have my family to take care of, but I'm not going to let them walk on me either.
0: I mean, at what point would a Chinese guy walk on you?
2: I don't know. Maybe he tried to buy my property.
0: Okay. So
3: Would you let a Chinese student stay with you?
2: No.
3: While he was attending?
2: No. Why?
0: What about a Chinese guy?
2: An American student stay with me that's poor and don't have no house.
0: What about a Chinese guy that came down and he was a hell of a powder coater and he's looking for a job?
2: Nope.
1: Would you power?
2: No, I'm not gonna add to America getting bought out by the Chinese. I'm not.
0: Black guy,
2: I got black guys.
0: No,
2: I love them.
0: I black guy, no problem.
1: But no Chinese.
2: No.
0: I mean, basically, is that the only race of people that you will discriminate against?
2: Yeah, Chinese? Because they're trying to take the world. They're trying to take the United States down, and everybody's just...
0: They're all the same.
2: I mean, if they look the same, they're the same.
0: Seth, you got to know what you're talking to.
3: Yeah, I was ready to go over every country in Asia, but I'll just shut up now.
0: Hey, Gene, how about you just stick with the I have a no knees problem? Like, if where you come from...
2: no knees.
0: Ends in knees... Chinese,
2: but they're doing it to
0: Vietnamese,
2: you got to realize they're doing
0: Japanese,
2: something to us,
0: Philippines,
2: and we're not paying attention.
0: No, we're not
2: getting permits in California. Why? Because the Chinese are paying the permit people not to give them permits.
0: Well, gee, maybe
2: you're onto something here, Gene. They want to build them 60-story high-rise apartments, take everybody's land, and you, the Chinese,
0: okay.
2: the knees want to put you in buildings. And not let you move and tell you what to do.
0: Now, the majority of our debt as a country
2: is
0: to China.
2: And they're not asking us to pay. Why?
0: Because they want to own us.
2: They want to own it.
1: Actually, it's not going to help the argument really with Gene because it's going to lump them all together. But technically, our biggest debt is to Japan.
0: Oh, to Japanese?
1: The Japanese, but, Gene's going to...
2: But they're next door neighbors.
0: They're knees. Exactly. And Gene, they're part of the knees family.
2: They're part of the knees family.
0: Philippines,
2: They're all talking together. Hey, man, let's just do this to the American and we'll take them over.
1: Gene, did you figure out the blackout thing?
0: Yeah, now, so
1: with
0: what's
1: the same site that you found the Black Panther thing at?
0: Yeah, by the way, Gene, let's not forget that you... Last week, your big revelation was that Ryan Gosling was going to be the new Black Panther. Let me just keep your mouth shut. Let me play the story.
4: Ryan Gosling is absolutely not the new Black Panther. Despite the internet going into a complete meltdown over it. Seriously, this rumor spread like wildfire. Ryan Gosling. Taken over the iconic role. People were, understandably, freaking out about whitewashing the legendary Chadwick Boseman's legacy. But guess what? TMZ dug in, and sources with direct knowledge say there's not an ounce of truth to it. Ryan hasn't been cast, nor was he ever even considered. The whole thing apparently blew up.
0: By the way, Gene was full. This is what Gene was freaked out about last week. And it only took us a week to debunk
2: it. Just
4: from
2: kinda,
4: a 2000.
0: Hold on, Jim. You got to play it.
4: 18 meme. Yeah. A meme of Ryan's face photoshopped onto Black Panther, which haters then used to slam Disney's diverse casting. So, while Marvel's multiverse makes wild ideas seem plausible, this one's pure fiction. Letitia Wright, who took up the mantle, is confirmed to reprise her role in Avengers Doomsday. As for Ryan, he's actually off to the Star Wars universe for Starfighter. So, everyone can relax. The Black Panther legacy is safe.
0: There you go, Gene.
2: All right, good.
0: So now, okay, how about it? Let's talk about my blackout deal. The way I got it seen right now is that Trump's not going to have a military parade. He's going to make a name for himself, and he's going to completely go crazy. And see, so I just don't understand, Gene, where a military parade, kind of flexing our muscles on look at us.
2: Where's the parade going to be at?
0: Washington D.C. Right down the road from the White House.
2: Right.
0: And they're gonna have like a 1,000 Army guys and like 1,000 Marine guys, 1,000 Navy guys. Well, I should say personnel because there's men and women. And then, drive some of our latest tanks, down the road, and they have like the Black Hawk helicopters hovering over the deal, and then maybe the new F-30. I don't know.
2: Maybe they don't deploy in Washington, and he sticks to,
0: turns them all into China?
2: He puts them all into all the cities with us doing the protests, and then just smokes everything.
0: Yeah, well, I mean, he can't do that, Gene. I mean, you can't use... I don't think you can use American military against American citizens. I don't think you can. That's what the national...
2: They're not acting American.
0: You mean the people that are protesting are not acting American?
2: No.
0: Well, most of them aren't American.
2: Well, if you're an American joining up with Mexico, then just go to Mexico with them.
0: No, I mean, if it was that simple, we would all be in a better spot right now, Gene.
2: Well, maybe the military will make it simpler.
0: So anyway, Gene, I think that your money's safe.
2: Know.
0: I think your money's safe.
2: I got a lot of it out,
0: and I think you got
2: we'll take a little bit more out today.
0: And if we do get blackout, you do got a generator.
2: Yep.
0: Three. So you got cash and a generator, food and water.
2: And my water's out of a pump.
0: And three dogs.
2: Yep.
0: Beautiful wife and a kid. With a fenced in, a fenced in area, and if it got martial law type deal, you just let your two. Cane Corsos just roam the entire property, and I know that you got an AR-15 and several exotic semi-automatic assault rifles that you would martial law. Gene might be kind of funny.
1: That's right.
2: Not for them.
0: No, not for anybody other than obviously you're protecting your family. Hi, who's this?
5: Hey, Bubba, it's Jeff from U.S. Customs, the one that used to work the border.
0: Yeah, how you doing, Jeff?
5: Good. I'm still recovering from that neck surgery, but I had to call in when I heard that guy calling about posse comitatus.
0: Please do. Please continue.
5: Yeah, the president had every right to do what he did. The posse comitatus, I think it's 1873, 1878, is a law that basically says you can't use troops on your own people. But in 1807, there was the Insurrection Act, which allowed the president to commandeer, California National Guard troops during times of public unrest, things like this. So he was right, but he was wrong at the same time. The president could do exactly what he did, and that's why he did it under the 1807 Insurrection Act.
0: Where do you think this all ends up? How much longer does this L.A. Crap storm go?

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1: I love the lawyer talk. I know. Again, I
2: don't know why you're saying Brian's lawyer talk and it's just common sense. But listen, Kim, nonetheless, I appreciate your position. I appreciate your position. And it looks like we're going to get a hold of everybody in the Hall of Fame that's in good standing. And if Joe gets a 66%, two-thirds majority yes, he'll be in. And if he does not...
1: There you go. That was a great idea, Brian.
2: Yeah, exactly.
3: That's lawyer talk.
2: Thank you, Kim.
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2: Oh, yeah. It's going to be a good one today, my friends. I'm just telling you right now. Joe Telsica, right out of the box, $100. Not to be confused with Gloria Zach, about better known as the Glow Bug. She was first up like about, I don't know, 4:40.
5: Nuh-uh.
2: No, I'm sorry, about 5:40. She's right out of the hole. Thank you, Glow Bug, and Seth Wiley. Seth Wiley, Joe Telsica, and the Glow Bug all before the show even starts for the infamous Gene Lasker, ladies and gentlemen.
6: Almost in third grade.
7: And let me tell you something. Just going to let you know, my chattamongos. I'm in fourth grade. I'm trying to make it to fifth. But if I lose today, I'm going to third grade.
6: So I've already lost twice?
7: I'm going to third grade. Yeah.
6: Yeah, you lost twice.
2: Oh, my God, Lummy. Susan Poitras, a hun.
5: There you go, kiddo.
2: It's good seeing you, Susan. Swung by the studios, I think yesterday, maybe.
8: Oh, good.
6: Gene, both times in fourth grade, you got eight right.
2: Yeah, like, see, Gene, like, it's right there. That's about where you are. Like, you know, it's not any, like, 0 to 11s, which was your last test in fifth grade. But, like, in fourth grade, you're, like, 9 to 11, 10 to 11, 8 to 11. So, like, you're right there, bud. You're right there. But you're real close to going to third grade today, too, my friend. Yeah.
6: Jeff Coy, $20.
2: So, anyway, to celebrate, well, you know, Lasker, this is for a third. I don't know a lot of third graders that have their own T-shirts, but the Lasker, and I have one on. Look how good, look how good it looks on me.
6: Yeah, it does.
2: I'll tell you this. When we go from different T-shirt manufacturer to different T-shirt manufacturer, you know, to get a good price, because T-shirts cost a lot of money to make nowadays. I mean, they're like $11 to get a good quality, you know, thick, you know, and then everybody's got goofy sizes. So we finally found a good manufacturer. The Yenzers, Lummy, they're coming.
6: Woo!
2: Is it Chuck and Leslie?
6: Chuck and Leslie.
2: Right out of the hole. It's going to be a great day today. I'm just telling you. I got so much to talk about, and a lot of it isn't news. It's just inner struggle and drama that we got going on here, which is what people like the most. But we do have to get into the Hayden Panettiere deal. That thing's starting to get a little shifty and shady. I think the boyfriend did it.
6: The DEA's involved.
2: Yeah, the DEA's involved. The mom is spouting off.
9: So why did she tell her that she did it? Because she was trying to help him because she loves him?
2: Who? What? What? What are you talking about?
9: I thought the girl did it.
2: No, that's the Clancy deal. That's the mom who choked out the three kids, and they're trying to blame the husband now.
9: Well, what deal are you on?
2: I'm on the deal where the famous actress Hayden Panettiere, she was on Heroes.
9: Died overdose.
2: Yeah, 36. She flew from L.A.
9: No one can have it if I can't.
2: To Greenville, South Carolina to meet her on-again, off-again boyfriend who's a...
9: Way to pick them, babes.
2: And so they used it. So anyway, yeah, we got that's a whole thing we got to get into.
9: Wow.
2: Let's not underscore the fact that Gene lied. Now, that's not the best picture in the world because I had merch. We literally just got him out of the box and took a picture of one. So that's probably not
9: wrinkled.
2: Maybe she should have ironed it or something like that. But we literally, I mean, the minute that FedEx dropped them off, I'm like, man, we've got another PayPal notification. Don't know who it is. Hold on, it is hot today. I think another shekel deal. Let me see. Another Chuck and Leslie deal. He said, let's go third grade.
9: Let's go third grade.
2: So Lasker's new T-shirt, and by the way, I have one. Listen, I think that, do they come in black and gray? Or do they just come in, I don't know. I don't know if she got, I don't know what she's got going on here. Let me see here. That's, the new, that looks, God, Merch Crick, I love you to death, sweetheart, but that's not the best looking presentation. I don't know if we,
3: funny as hell.
2: I mean, maybe we need to get,
3: that's the redneck
2: style
3: right there.
2: Maybe you need to put your shirt on, Gene, and she take a picture of you with it on.
9: You got a picture of you right now with it on.
6: Well, but you're Gene Lasker.
2: Hold on.
9: But it looks cooler when I'm on someone else.
2: No, it looks cooler on the dude that the T-shirt's paying homage to. All right. So anyway, go to Bubba Army Merch, Bubba Army Store, Bubba Army Shop. Now, I will tell you this. We didn't order. It's a limited run. We ordered quite a few, but not, you know, nearly like the quantities of knives and tactical bags and things that we sell a lot of. And this is a decent amount. And if Gene, I think, in my opinion, Gene will sell out in a week.
9: Well, I like to throw another wrench in it.
2: Okay.
9: I got my coop shirts, my personal shirts that I sell.
2: You mean your old man boomer shirts?
9: Yeah. Yeah. They're badass.
2: Where like says real men.
9: Real men over 60 drive coupes.
2: Yeah, Gene, why would you want to absolutely announce that you're over 60?
9: Because I am.
2: I know, but
6: I look good for 60, over 60.
2: I look good for over 60. I look about 45.
9: Really, I feel good.
2: How old is your wife? Like 45?
6: Yeah.
2: Yeah.
6: 44.
2: Man. Woo. She looks good. I mean,
9: oh, yeah,
2: you really are a pimp. Like, you're 16, 17, 18 years younger than you are.
6: Damn,
2: that's a straight. Yeah. That's straight.
9: I think she's 25 years younger than me.
2: That's straight Matthew McConaughey pimp.
6: That's right. Dr. Dan has nothing on you.
9: No.
2: Yeah, no, I'm just
9: Dr.
2: telling
9: Dan
2: you.
9: Dr. Dan ain't he's skinny.
2: So anyway, let me tell you something. The new arrival 2026 Gene Lasker, how about that? Black Bubba Army shirt. And I got to tell you, Lasker, I know that you've been to races and what have you, and you can't find a T-shirt that, like, you know, a David Gravel or a, you know, Kyle Larson or anybody that's got their own shirt for that matter, that those shirts are $30-$35 all day. All day. Like, let me, I often, when we do pricing, I look at, like, what does a Tampa Bay Lightning t-shirt or a, you know, a Tampa Bay Rays or a Buccaneers shirt go for? Just an average t-shirt. And because we have such a great manufacturer and we're able to buy, you know, a pretty large quantity at a way better price than the most t-shirt manufacturers charge. We don't make a lot of money on t-shirts. They're not our big ticket item that we make the most money on as far as margins. But I like to price everything that you feel like you're getting a good deal on. And we can still make some money. We're just not going to make a lot of money, but we're not going to gouge you. I could literally charge 29. I could charge another $9 or $10 for this T-shirt, and nobody would even blink at it. $29.99 for a really nice, hot. Listen, these are very high quality. Gene, you have them in front of you. Feel how thick they are. They're not that thin.
9: Yeah, nice.
2: Bull crap. And by the way, the sizing is perfect. I'm a 3X, and I can always tell if the allotment of t-shirts we get are correctly sized by when I put, if I put on, like, I'm a 3X. This is what I am. And it fits me perfect. It fits me just like a 3X would fit me. So the sizing's perfect. They're limited quantities, and look at the price. Where are you going to get a t-shirt that's thick, good quality, And it is a concept/personality based t-shirt, meaning it's somebody famous like Gene Lasker for $22.
9: And if you buy three of them, I'm going to throw in one of my shirts for free.
2: Oh, hold on.
6: Whoa.
2: So so if they buy three of these, you're going to throw in a
9: whatever size they want of my coupe shirt.
2: Of your coupe shirt. Okay.
9: And they're hard to find, them coupe shirts.
2: Well, I'm just saying. Because
9: they only sold it when I show my car.
2: So, one, Merch Crick, I know you're so busy today, but can we get a better picture of the, that looks like literally.
3: Merch Crick, I like it. That's it, all Gene Lasker
2: right there.
3: It looks
2: like it was in the back of your Camry. In the back, of,
9: back of my dually.
2: No, like Merch Crick had in the back of her trunk on her Camry for about 3 days, wadded up in a ball. And then she took a picture of it. Like
3: it's even got a wrinkled sleeve.
2: That's horrible.
3: No,
2: if we can get either one Lasker to wear his, but Gene, if you're going to do the, if you buy three of my Lasker shirts,
9: you get my,
2: then I'm
9: going to
2: throw my old man coupe, which basically is stupid.
9: No, it ain't.
2: But listen, so Gene, you need to get with Merch Crick maybe on the next break, because I think she's out there in merchandise land.
9: And this not anymore. She has to work.
2: Yeah, she. Lasker, people,
9: you're kidding me.
6: I got to take a picture. Her camera lens is broken. So, Gene, next break, you and I can go out there and I'll do a photo shoot.
2: No, hold on. Take a picture of him standing in front of the Bubba Army sign right there between the TVs.
6: Okay.
2: Like, that is the backdrop. Lasker can put it on. You can take it right off, Gene, but he's got to get a picture of you in it. And then get it to her, Lummy. But here's the deal. If Gene, you're going to have to get with her and tell her, hey, Merch Crick, Erica, when you get orders of three, I've offered to throw in one of my old man coupe t-shirts, which nobody's going to want. But anyway.
6: Gene said these are the next big thing.
9: Yeah, they are.
2: They're stupid.
6: I've seen a ton of them.
9: I sell them.
3: They sell.
2: They are so stupid.
6: Yeah, when he's on his pavement
2: Who wants to buy a shirt that says you're over 60? People that are over 60 don't want to be over 60, and they don't want to have a billboard advertising across their chest that they're over 60.
3: Let me tell you something. In this world, I'm glad to be 60 and not going to be 20 because the world's messed up.
2: How about just putting, you should have put, real men drive, hot rod coupes or something like that. Who talked you into that? I hope it wasn't Sarah.
9: No.
2: Okay.
6: It was me.
2: I thought it's something really cool. So anyway, listen, go to Bub Army Shop, Bub Army Merch, Bub Army Store. Please realize that they look as good as what I got on right now.
6: Chubbed Up Spice, $20.
2: Look how good that shirt looks. look how good that shirt looks. Look how good that fits on me right there. Look, I got a little something right here, a little extra. Yeah, look how good that shirt looks.
3: Yeah, from arm to arm.
2: That's a damn good shirt right there.
3: Yeah.
6: There's a couple people in chat who are wondering if we're ever going to get like a oiled up picture shirt of Macho, like, or a Macho Man shirt.
2: We need to
3: take a picture of Macho. Macho on the shirt. When we put Macho's, the shirt on, we're Macho.
2: Macho's shirt,
3: you know what I'm saying?
2: Needs to be like, it's going to be limited run because not every standard Bubba Army guy can wear a Macho shirt, but a Macho shirt would be one of those like tank tops that barely have material on it. And they got his, they got Macho across, like the standard Macho Man, with the sunglasses logo. Yeah, yes, we'll go ahead and rip off the regular. He's dead. Macho Man's dead. He's dead. What are you going to do? Sue me? What's his brother? Lanny Poffo?
6: He's dead too.
2: Oh, Lanny Poffo died?
6: Yeah.
2: No.
6: Are you sure?
2: No. Not the guy with the biggest penis in the
6: Yeah, I thought he died recently.
2: Well, check it out. Hey, Alexa, did Randy Savage's brother, Lanny Poffo, die?
6: Sorry, buddy.
8: I don't have an answer for that.
6: It looks like he did.
3: I'm stupid.
2: It looks like he did?
6: Yes, Lanny Poffo.
2: Can you read it to me? Read it to me.
6: Well, I just went to Wikipedia. Lanny Poffo died February 2nd, 2023 at the age of 68.
2: He did? I did not know that.
3: We didn't even know if we were to do that.
2: That even means we're really not going to get sued. So the Macho Man, like, bodybuilder tank top that barely has any fab, like, it's basically just hardly even a shirt, because it really you want to pop out everything you can. That might be the next concept shirt we do. Dan's had a shirt. Lummy's had a shirt. Gene's now had a shirt. I don't know that Babyface would want a shirt.
6: Oh, you're a messenger signed off.
2: No, it is?
6: Yeah, I have.
2: Okay, I'll get it signed on. So anyway, go to Bubba Army, Bubba Army Shop, Bubba Army Store, and BubbaArmyMerch.com. And let me see, I think I'm signed on. Yeah, I'm signed on now. There we go. Did you send me something?
6: Yeah, right there.
2: Okay, there we go.
9: Boop, boop.
2: Thank you, Lummy. Yeah, there we go. Gene, you good with that?
6: Yeah.
2: Yeah, put that up there.
6: All right.
2: Little AI. That's not overly, like, it's not making Gene look like he's a, you know, a rock star. It's a pretty good, it's a pretty good replication of what Gene really looks like. Absolutely.
6: All right, I'll send it to Erica.
2: Send that to Merch Crick. That way we're not having to take any pictures or nothing. And she can put it up. 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I think 4X is $24.99. 3X is $23.99. 2X is $22.99. And then $21.99 is from XL on down. Lasker, I gave you a few so that Sarah has one and Coben has one. I'll probably get Bobby one, maybe Todd Steps one, you know. So anyway, go get your Gene Lasker shirt. It looks like Gene has cut some type of deal where if you buy three of these, you
9: I'm sending you one of my Coop shirts. Got my Coop front and back in the shirt.
2: One of his stupid Coop shirts.
9: You only thought it was stupid because it was white.
2: Yeah.
9: If you were a skinny guy, you'd have loved it.
2: Well, I don't think you're necessarily wrong on that, Gene, to be honest with you. You know, yes. So, Lummy, I have to completely apologize to you, and that is I forgot.
9: How many of them you own?
2: Yesterday, I forgot that you were doing a sports podcast.
6: Oh, yeah.
2: You know, the... What's it called?
6: Pocket Presents. I don't know. We call it sports, so it's just talking to us
2: pocket
6: about football.
2: Pocket Presents.
6: Yeah.
9: Pocket Presents.
2: Yeah, Pocket Presents. You don't understand what that means.
9: No, I don't.
2: All right. Well, when a quarterback goes back to pass.
9: In the pocket.
2: Yeah, the linemen are doing their job. They create a little bit of a pocket for him to be safe in. And sometimes that pocket collapses and he's got to roll out.
9: He got to do his job
2: or
9: now.
2: Or sometimes he gets sacked. So, you know. Pocket Presence is actually a pretty good name. Yeah. Lummy and his guest. Who's your guest host on that?
6: Grant Gregory. He played quarterback at USF Kansas State in Indiana.
2: He went to IU?
6: Yes, he did.
2: Before Cignetti?
6: No, he was before that.
2: That's what I'm saying, before Cignetti.
6: Yeah, he was when they sucked there.
2: Yeah. So Lummy tells me he's going to do this podcast yesterday, and I know it. I just forgot. I had an opportunity. It was so. Let me. I have a Skag windstorm, and I mean it is unbelievable. And what it does, and what I use it for at the track, I take it up there on race weekends. We can blow out the pits, you know, all the dirt to you know, Gene, like clean out the pits, you know, like so it's nice. And then I keep it here because I live in the woods, and when I mow. Well, every time we have a storm, like yesterday, there's a bunch of branches and sticks and leaves and stuff that all fall down, you know, on the property here. And so I need something to blow them, you know, against the fence or out of the way. And so Randy and Maria from Skag, you know, because I'm a spokesperson for Skag, and I get some equipment, gave me one of these windstorms. Now, Larry Plummer... And the Warsaw Park Department, I think they got three of them.
9: It's a lot of property.
2: I think they're the place that they buy all their skag from up there in Indiana is like Eel River. That's their main. Of course, where we would get our skag stuff close to here, the studio, would be either less of Wesley Chapel or, you know, Mike's Lawnmower up in Ocala. So, you know, that's my two places I deal with regards to my Skag equipment. And so, yes.
9: I got some Skag on right now.
2: Oh, you do got a Skag hat on, don't you? Or no, you got a Skag shirt on.
9: Yeah.
2: Look at that. So, yesterday, you can't use this and blow your property when it's really, really, really dry because it really kicks up the dust. But after it's a little bit wet.
9: That's a lot of equipment for just air.
2: Oh, man, this thing's so. You know,
6: that was really loud, Gene. Yeah, hold on, Gene. And so by the way, your shirt's also from Less of Tampa Bay. If you turn around, that's one I got.
9: What's that on it?
2: What's that?
6: I got that one from Less of Tampa.
2: Oh, okay.
6: For him.
2: Thank you. So, this thing blows. It's got a 37 horsepower fuel injected Briggs Vanguard big block. It blows 10,000 CFMs. Like, I mean, it is it could almost, if a guy was standing beside, it wouldn't blow you off your feet, but it would blow you backwards. It'd blow you.
9: No kidding.
2: It would blow you so that you had to stutter
9: and
2: step.
9: You can adjust that too.
2: Yes.
9: From the cockpit.
2: Yes. Yeah. So as you're going one way, you know, let's say you're going this way. Well, when you go back, you want to blow it, blow it.
9: Yeah.
2: So you hit a button and this thing rotates and it goes.
9: It's automatic, huh?
2: And then you hit,
9: really?
2: Then when you go back the other way, you hit another button and it goes. Yeah. So
9: wow.
2: I decide yesterday, hey, it's kind of damp out and I need to clean up the property. You got to do this like every 2 or 3 weeks because all the sticks and stuff that are falling down. I got all kinds of trees around here. And so I'm like, oh, man, yesterday would be a great day. I get off the air. I don't got much to do. I forgot Lummy was going to be on the air, and I turned this.
9: Messed this podcast up.
2: And I did
9: up.
2: The entire property, including right over here by
9: Could
2: the
9: you
2: containers.
9: Hear Well, oh, you're rude. That's a rude.
2: And
9: what
2: so,
9: would you have done if that was
2: I would
9: the opposite?
2: I would have absolutely flipped. I would have lost. I mean, listen, in full disclosure, I would have lost my absolute shiz if somebody had done
9: and
2: this to me.
9: And not even wanted to do the show after that.
2: Listen, I would have just. I would have lost. Anything. I would have lost my absolute shiz if I was on the air. I mean, because Gene. This thing
9: you
2: is
9: said nothing.
2: Loud.
9: You said nothing.
2: Listen,
9: no.
2: Listen. I want you to look. This is the video that Skag has on, you know, skag.com.
10: Prepare yourself for the windstorm. This windstorm will deliver extremely high multi-directional air output, driven by massive horsepower. We'll be traveling at highly productive ground speed.
2: So, Gene, I'm going over the entire property here. It takes me about, you know, 45 minutes to do it all.
9: Right.
2: And I forget that there's somebody in the studio, and I'm on the other side just blowing the hell out of leaves and sticks.
9: Damn.
2: And all kinds of things. And then New York Greg comes up to me and he goes, hey, did you know Lummy's on the air? And I go, what? And I'm driving this thing. I mean, I'm driving the hell out of this thing. I mean,
6: he was.
10: And we'll be accompanied.
2: And not even like, okay, if I knew Lummy was on the air, I could have kind of stuck over by where the goats are and really concentrated on that area, you know, instead of doing the whole property. Because, you know, in the backyard here, that's right. You mean you're right by the studios.
9: Yeah.
2: Whereas if I was out by the goats, Lummy, you probably wouldn't be able to hear me.
6: Probably not, no.
2: But if I'm right next to the building, just going crazy on this thing.
10: Right. Unmatched comfort,
11: home
10: toughness.
2: I even filled up the gas tank to make sure I could really go long distance
10: and perform. Really,
2: and I'm blowing the hell out of this thing.
6: Gene, there's no way that I was going to stop and go out and say, Bubba, turn that off.
10: Designed with
2: look
10: both the job Why? And I the operator in
2: look
10: mind.
2: That. Look at that.
10: The
2: well,
10: windstorm stand-on blower.
2: That's what I got right there, buddy.
10: Will completely Man. Blow away.
2: Larry Plummer's got three of them at the Warsaw Park Department.
9: You know how heavy all them leaves are right there at that
2: oh,
9: moment?
2: Oh, yeah. You can't rake those. You
9: no.
2: can't suck those up. You got to blow them with a big-ass Skag.
10: Any old ways of down. Thinking about leaf and debris.
2: You know what? I don't know if Aaron... from Average Joe has one of these bad boys, but I bet you, I guarantee you, he's got equipment envy on me having one of those.
6: Oh, I'm sure he does.
2: Yeah.
6: By the way, $20.
2: Skag.com. Skag.com. They're all made right there in Mayville, Wisconsin. It's under the metal craft umbrella. They got all types of different businesses and things. Thank you so much, Randy and Maria. And a lot of times I'll get down some YouTube rabbit holes as to, like, you know, the title will be the top 5 zero turn mowers, you know, don't everything. And 4 times out of 5 independent people that, you know, that judge and grade zero turn mowers or any type of heavy equipment, 4 times out of 5, their number one zero turn or their number is a Skag, just because they're so well built. And they're oddly enough fairly simple. Like, they're really, really well built, but very simple and easy to work on. And they're the best. I mean, one of the best relationships. You know, one of the best relationships I've ever had is with Skag. And they're just, Gene, next year for the Gator Nationals in Gainesville, I go every year and see, you know, I'm a guest of Skag. So we go right there to the, right there at the start, right there where they, right there where they,
9: yeah.
2: where they leave. Like, literally, Gene, we'll
9: like
2: be.
9: Like we did in Texas.
2: Like, yeah. And maybe I could take you up there because you're all about horsepower and that craziness. So thank you, Randy. Thank you, Maria. And more importantly, man, if you're listening to the show, yeah, Skags are they're sometimes a little bit more money. They really are. They're sometimes
11: you get your money's worth.
2: They're $300, $400, $500, $600 more maybe than that, you know, stupid ass X Mark or that stupid ass you know, Bad Boy or, you know, any other of those Gravely. Let me. I know the Gravely rap listens to the show. Remember when we? Remember when Les of Wesley Chapel had their customer appreciation deal, and you went down there early, and then I went. No, I went early, and you went late.
6: Correct. Yes.
2: And the Gravely was it the Gravely guy? Is it the Gravely guy?
6: I'm going to be getting the text. I'm going to be getting the text from him.
2: And so I go down there. I'm talking to Eric and everybody down there at Les, and I'm, you know, I'm actually sitting on a turf tiger. And they got a jackal down there, and they got a cedar. You know, they got all the stuff. They got all the great Skag stuff. Anything from a Patriot to a Turf Tiger 2 to a cheetah. And I'm sitting on, and the Gravely guy comes up and says, "So, how good of a relationship do you have with Skag?" And I go, "Great. I mean, like, they're the best." He goes, "Well, if you ever think about changing, you know, I could get you into some Gravely stuff." I go, "Man, I would rather pay for a Skag than get a free Gravely."
9: You did not say that.
2: Yeah,
9: to
2: I did.
9: Guy.
2: I was a real dick. I was such a dick to the dude, and he's like, and he's Bubba Army too.
6: Yeah, the guy's
2: like,
6: a good listener.
2: He listens to the show and everything. "Sir, please don't get mad at me. I'm just very loyal to Skag, and Randy and Maria are like the salt of the earth, just like probably you are, sir. And I know you believe in your product, but you know deep down Skags are better. Like, you know deep down."
6: You can't say that, though.
2: I mean, I know you can't. Say it, but if you could be like a regional guy for Skag, you would. Because I mean, how many times do you got the guy at the lawnmower place or the wherever somebody buys their equipment? Mike's Lawnmower, less of Bradenton, less of Clearwater, less of Wesley Chapel, and you know, guy's ready to buy a Skag, and you try to tell him he's going to save $400 or $500 on this Gravely, but the guy, you know, is a very accomplished, you know, landscaping guy, and he's seen all of his other boys that have Skags, and just how, I mean, they're like on a Turf Tiger 2, I was looking at something on YouTube. On a Turf Tiger 2, those things can go. It's not uncommon for, if you keep up on the maintenance schedule, change the oil, you know, the belt, the bearings, and the whole nine yards. If it goes in for its scheduled maintenance, it's not uncommon for a Turf Tiger 2 to go 5,000 or 6,000 hours.
6: Oof, it's a lot.
2: Yeah, and Lummy, I got 246 hours on mine, buddy.
6: How much you got out of that windstorm?
2: 3.
6: But what, did you get it yesterday?
2: No, I've had it. I only take it out about once a month.
9: Got it.
2: No, I've had it for a while, but I don't need it as much as I need the lawnmower.
6: Well, it's so powerful, though. It just blows everything away quickly.
2: God, it is so unbelievable. It's a special application piece. Not everybody, not every person that just has a big lawn would necessarily need that. Now, you start incorporating, you have a lawn, you have a property that's got a bunch of trees, and in the, you know, fall, the trees fall, you know, the leaves fall down.
9: Oh, yeah, wait till you get some of that action.
2: Yeah, you get some of that action where you got a lot of trees and you're raking leaves.
9: Oh, you got them.
2: You're trying to mitigate. You're trying to get these leaves off your property because you just can't let them lay there because they'll ruin your grass. So you got to pick them up or get rid of them or something. You're going to be going down to your local Skag dealer real fast.
9: I'm going to tell you something. You're enjoying yourself right now.
2: Yeah.
9: But back in the fall, you're going to be going, "Damn, I got to
2: Here's
9: go
2: the deal, man.
9: Blow all
2: in the fall,
9: wind.
2: Mitigating the leaves on your property could go from really being a pain in the ass to being fun. Like, right? If you got a windstorm, it's now fun,
9: right,
2: honey?
9: There you go.
2: Now you got to go out there and do it. You
9: got
2: to go out there and do it by hand. You're telling your wife, "Listen, honey, I'm going to be out there 3 or 4 hours with a big garbage bag.
9: Come and give me some batteries.
2: You know, I'm just, oh my God, I got this little handheld leaf blower. You know, that's like one of these little handheld deals, or what? Even a backpack blower cannot really move.
9: No.
2: Even a backpack blower can't move real heavy wet leaves. This windstorm, this thing will move like
9: it moves three, the twigs it'll, and the,
2: it'll move 3-inch branches.
9: Yeah,
2: it'll move 3 to 4-inch branches. So, you know, mitigating your leaves on your property can go from being a real pain in the ass to fun. Like you just corral them up in a big pile, and then you get rid of them. bag them. Do whatever way you got to do.
9: Shoot them on your neighbor's property.
2: That's what I do. I just shoot them over that vacant plot over there.
9: Hell,
2: let me.
9: Yeah.
6: I was gonna say, yeah.
2: Pasco County owns that plot beside me, and I just shoot it. They're never going to do anything with it. I think they had to buy it for like green space or something like that. So I just shoot them right through. Listen, my Skag Windstorm will shoot them right through the fence. Like, it's got like a fence, and you know, most leaves get hung up on a fence, but not when you got 10,000 CFMs blowing you through a fence. Let me, can I tell you, the goats are very, they think it's a big monster.
9: Because
2: when I go by them, you know, I'm blowing the leaves into their area, and they're looking at me, and then they go up in their little hidey hole, and they think it's a, well, to them, it probably is a big monster.
6: It is.
2: Right? Yeah. Like, oh my God.
6: Could blow them over.
2: Gene, one of these days, I'm going to get it out and let you, you just got to see this thing. It is unbelievable. Go to skag.com, go to their products. And price out a windstorm, especially now, you people up north and people that have leaves and stuff, you got about another month and they start dropping. About October 1st is when they really start coming down. Fall is officially here and the leaves are dead, and you're going to need to be able to mitigate these leaves. Anyway, Randy, Maria, I just cannot. How long have I been with Skag now, Lummy?
6: So I think it's going on your fourth year.
2: Maybe, yeah, fourth year or so. God, thank you so much. Lask, I don't have a lot of equipment that Lasker envies me over. Like, he's got a better truck than me. He's got a better shop than me. He still has race cars and I don't. He's got his.
6: He's got a dirt track, though.
2: Yeah, but hold on. Yeah, true, but I mean.
9: Yeah, he's got way more than me.
2: Well, but
9: he's
2: listen.
9: Full of bull.
2: But hold on. You do wish you had my Skag stuff.
9: Oh, no.
2: Like, I mean,
9: I envy the Skag stuff. And you know what? And you keep it brand new all the time. That really pisses me off.
2: Oh, I keep it nice.
9: Because,
2: I
9: you really know, when I use mine, by the time I'm done, I'm not really into cleaning.
2: Oh, not me. I take it right over. I first blow it off with a hand blower. Then I rinse it off. And then, Lummy, you know that Lucas spray mist wax?
6: Oh, yeah.
2: I'll throw a little. It may not be doing much, but I'll throw a little.
9: It does a lot. It looks brand damn new.
2: I wax it, and there's not a lot of area on a mower or anything like that. So I'll throw a little coat of wax on it. My stuff looks brand new.
9: I know. I blow mine off, but I don't clean it like you clean yours.
2: And I'm a stickler. I mean, like at 251 hours, it was down at less, getting a full, you know, getting the 250 maintenance deal, oil change, hydraulic oil change, filters, you know, all the grease circs. I needed a new pulley. Nice. Yeah, I mean, if you take care of your stuff, right, you got to take care of your stuff. Like right now, Lummy, I don't have anywhere to store my truck. So my F-150 that's paid for now, thank God, my F-150's nice. I've kept it nice.
9: Really nice. It's all covered up over there. Then you went over the lesson, cut in front of me, and got your little dents all fixed.
2: Well, no, you.
9: I mean,
2: you're talking about Adam.
9: Yeah.
2: Yeah, well, I didn't cut in front of you.
9: Yeah, you did.
2: Anyway, let me. I went.
6: You
2: I went.
6: Sent like 10
2: I went.
6: Like, to him.
2: Yeah, you got like 15.
9: It cost me 2 weeks later.
2: You got 15 projects over there. So let me. I did go over. I had a couple dings, couple door dings on the deal, and Adam went.
9: And they were little. They were hardly nothing.
2: You know what? He didn't really have to do much. He had his little dent guy come and just suck them out.
9: And you know that's amazing. Ain't it how they do that?
2: Yeah,
9: I couldn't believe
2: so,
9: it.
2: So, but because I don't have a place to put my truck in the garage, and I don't drive it much. If I need to go anywhere, I just take my Crown Vic. Yeah, it looks hoopty. Yeah, but you know what? It'll get me down to Walmart, and it'll get me to the, like, I don't need to go
9: Nobody's
2: anywhere.
9: Nobody's going to hit you because you know you ain't got no insurance on that
2: well,
9: damn
2: I,
9: thing.
2: Well, I got insurance
9: I know
2: on
9: you
2: it,
9: do, but most people won't that I, look like that.
2: Well, not only that, but it's a tank. Like those, you know,
9: right.
2: those Crown Vics are tanks.
9: Everybody aims at me, man.
2: Yeah, nobody's aiming at me. Nobody's aiming at me. I roll around in an 04 Crown Vic, but back to my truck deal. I went and got I ordered a nice car cover for it.
9: Yeah, I seen it covered up.
2: And I got it all covered up now.
9: Looks good. Yeah, that's perfect.
2: You know, so I don't have a garage necessarily that will I can put it in. So I just keep a car cover on it. Now, I got my Skag stuff. I went and got a container, and I can get all three of my pieces of Skag in my container.
6: Oh, nice.
2: Those things.
9: Phew. All right, let me tell you something so it don't you keep pay attention to.
2: Let me tell you something so you don't can't keep attention.

0: The woods now, bro. That should be a country song. I live in the woods now, bro. Bubba Army merch, Bubba Army shop, Bubba Army store. The Lasker shirts could sell out by this weekend. If you order three, Lasker's going to send you one
1: throwing
0: of these
1: you a coupe
0: old,
1: shirt
0: old man coupe shirts, which for the life of me, I could not understand why you'd ever want one of those.
1: Because they're cool.
0: Lummy, it looks like, and I know, I want to apologize to the Bubba Army in advance, because we've been very wishy-washy with regards to our energy drink choice. We were Monster guys for the longest time because I had a relationship with the Monster rep, and then that got, you know, in the inflation and downsizing and automation and things like that, human beings are being replaced by major corporations, by AI and what have you. And my guy that worked at Monster, it was pretty high up and kept us in Monster stuff for free. And we would occasionally mention Monster. We always drank Monster on
2: well, plus Coca-Cola bought them out too.
0: Yeah, exactly. Yeah. So our guy, you know, we don't have a Monster rep anymore. So then we were talking a little bit to the Steel Supplements guy and what was that place?
2: Bucked Up.
0: The Omni. No, the
2: Omni and Bucked Up were the two.
0: Yeah, we were talking to Bucked Up and to Omni, and I really like the Omni guy because I like the stuff besides the energy drink. They really have a pretty good portfolio. But, you know, that these energy drink people are just all wishy-washy when it comes to marketing and what have you. And so Lummy has been talking to this new energy drink company called Lick, L-I-C-K. Now, they're based out, I think, Winter Haven.
2: Yeah, well, Auburndale area.
0: Just
3: well, I hope it works out because I like them.
0: Yeah, I like them too. And so I'm on the Raz-Aid, and they all, and you know, one thing that we really demand is the, you know, the zero sugar, you know, the low carb, zero sugar deal. And Lummy has got a hold of the Lick people, or the Lick people have got a hold of Lummy. They've given us some samples of their stuff, and I really like it. And so Lummy has been talking to them about entering into a strategic marketing plan with, you know, the Bubba Radio Network and all of our content, different platforms and what have you. And I don't mean to jinx ourselves, Lummy, but I think it's looking pretty good that we might do something with Lick Energy.
2: Yes, it is. And what I like is, because I can't drink one of the full cans of Lick Energy.
0: They make little guys.
2: Yeah, and the reason
0: they make
2: why,
0: the halfies.
2: The reason why is his, the owner was dropping his daughter off at college, and she was leaving a lot of energy drink in her can.
3: And
2: she
3: then
2: couldn't drink
3: take
2: it all.
3: To school.
2: So he decided to do the 7.5 ounce.
3: Drink. So is that what I'm drinking? A 7.5 ounce?
0: A little shorty.
3: Yeah, I like shorties.
0: We like shorties. go to drinklick.com. Now, within that, they'll tell you, you know, where you can find it. Now, their tentacles are, you know, expanding outside of Central Florida. But I think in the Tampa area and what have you, 7-Eleven, Racetrack, Wawa, you know, all the big, you know, all the big gas stations and convenience stores, I think, carry Lick.
2: And up in the Panhandle, too.
3: Okay,
2: they're
3: tentacles.
2: Up there.
3: Tentacles are for fish, right?
0: Gene, when in the context that I used it's correct.
3: Oh.
0: Meaning
3: because this guy's got a lizard on the front. What kind of lizard feet are, what do you call them guys? What do you call lizard
0: feet?
3: Those
0: are called geckos.
3: Okay, well, they're geckoing out all over Florida.
0: Okay. So anyway, Lummy, it looks like go to drinklick.com. Find out where your nearest distributor is. Lummy, can you order right from the website?
2: Yes, you can.
0: You can also order from the website.
2: Shop button right there next to Fine Luck.
0: So listen, Bubba Army, go on Lick. Now, Lummy, do we have a promo code yet?
2: No, not yet. They're setting it up.
0: Will you work on that?
2: Yes, of course.
0: Appreciate it. It looks like we finally have found a – listen, I'm going to be honest with you. I didn't like Bucked Up. When we were talking to Bucked Up, I didn't like, they had too many flavors, and I didn't like, not enough of them that I liked. We kind of, they were ready to pull the trigger on us, and I kind of, it was kind of me. I'm like, Lummy, I don't know if I can drink this every day and act like I really like it. And Lummy's like, well, they're
1: did
0: ready.
1: I like any of them?
0: Yeah, you liked a couple, but they just, they were just, I don't know. And so we finally got an energy drink that I like, and people that seem to not be whacked out and, you know, want to do something. Because, I mean, you know, the energy drink world and the people in it, some of them are a little bit wishy-washy, right? Because there's so many of them. But Lummy, I think that I think we got one to stick. I think we got one to stick.
3: And Lick.
0: I think we like him. They have a different. I love the fact that they got the short.

0: calories. They're low they're low calorie, zero carb stuff's really good, and they're good people. Like, they've been some of the best people in the early stages of negotiation with them. They've been really, really, really transparent and super cool. So I appreciate that. And I hope we got a deal soon. All right. Oh, Lummy, did you see the Deadly Intentions deal? It's blowing up.
1: I know. Your Iran is dropped.
0: It's 1,000 in the first day. I'm going to get to that. And Lummy, you know what? Because the Hall of Fame people spoke fairly quickly, and Joe the Supermarket needed a 66% approval rating.
2: He didn't get even 10% approval.
0: And by the way, Lummy, that didn't come from us. That came from Brian. That was Brian's suggestion.
1: That was lawyer talk.
0: Yeah, so, I mean, so, but like, wow. What I'm saying is, like, if the trolls would say, well, Bubba just set him up for failure, knowing this. I didn't come up with the game plan. Brian Matroni did. And so I adopted it, and the Hall of Fame has spoken. And since we know what the answer is on Joe getting into the Hall of Fame, Lummy, I think I can announce, I think you and I roughed in the rest of it, and I think I can maybe announce the Hall of Fame nominees today.
3: Did the Enzers make it?
0: Gene, I'm not gonna tip my hand.
1: I just asked for one.
0: We'll get into that by the end of the show today. We got a couple things to do. One, we got to do that. Who the official inductees to the Hall of Fame are. And then we got to go.
2: I got left right out of that, didn't I?
0: You can't be in the Hall of Fame.
2: I don't want to be in the Hall of Fame. I want to be a person that says who goes in.
0: You mean you want to be a contributor to who gets in?
2: Yeah, I didn't get to contribute.
0: I think you have. I don't know. I listened to you a little bit. Okay. Stop taking yourself so seriously. You just got your new shirt today. Baby steps, my friend.
2: I'm part of the gig now.
0: Baby steps.
2: I'm in.
0: And then we have to do... And this will be the first time that we do it with chat assist, because it's a very, very, very red letter day in Gene's education timeline. And that is Gene going to solidly stay in fourth grade, or does Gene get demoted today to third? His weekend could start off today by being, you know, a third grader. Wow. And Lummy, today is the first day we're doing chat assist. Until
1: come on, chat. Work with us.
0: Work with us, chat.
2: Yeah, don't work with them.
0: You know how to play the game.
2: Work with me,
0: chat. You know how to play the game. We got all that and more by the end of the day.
4: You know, he probably shouldn't have said that.
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5: Bubba's got a wrinkled shirt, too.
4: What do you mean?
5: Look at that picture next to mine.
6: Jeez.
5: Back up.
6: Merch Kirk's phone's broken.
4: Anyway. Right there. She wanted me to know, she wanted me to let everybody know that the new Bubba Army, yes, the standard black and white logo Bubba Army shirt is absolutely the staple of our business and our staple in the, you know, the logo. It's officially our logo that we've had since 95 is when I came up with the Bubba Army logo. And it's always been a black shirt.
5: That's it right there.
4: No. She went and ordered gray ones.
5: Really?
4: Yeah, these are all new. So she said that for almost every one or two Lasker shirts that are selling, people are picking up the new gray Bubba Army shirt. Usually we've only offered these in black over the years, which I think we have the standard black. You know, I'm going through the entire. Oh, let me also have good news. Guess what gets shipped? Guess what we get Monday?
5: The watches.
6: All right.
4: Yeah. So, I mean, please understand now the official Bubba Army standard. Usually it's black and white logo shirt that you just have to have. If you're going to be Bubba Army, you got to have a t-shirt, a Bubba Army t-shirt.
5: That one right there.
4: Yeah, you got to have that one. But now they're offering it, you know, now you can vary
5: it. It's a very, very dark gray.
4: It's a very dark gray, but it's brand new.
5: Yeah.
4: And it's 22, nice. And it's $22. So there you go. Bubba Army shop.
5: Yeah, looks like that right there.
4: Bubba Army merch. And then everybody that got the watches. Please realize they start shipping on Monday.
5: Is that all them boxes you got out there?
4: Yeah.
5: Woo.
4: Merch Crank had to order all the boxes from the
5: poor
4: from,
5: thing got to put them all together.
4: And she has to put them all together. And then the watches, Merch Crank had to order, and like, you can't just put a watch.
5: Y'all better shut up about how long it takes to get there, man, because she does a lot of work out there.
4: She's got the best customer service by far.
5: Wow.
4: So, Lummy. Also, everything's going good, man. I'm just getting ready to go on vacation. Leave Tuesday afternoon. Going to be in Warsaw Tuesday night. Be there Tuesday, Wednesday, Thursday, Friday. And then I think I fly back Saturday. I always fly back on a Saturday so I can use Sunday to kind of reset. Or if, like, your flight would get delayed because of weather or whatever, you got that one-day buffer to always get back to town. You know, like, you got that. Whereas if you leave on Sunday and you got to go to work on Monday, what if some stuff goes down, like the plane, you know, has a mechanical issue and they got to, you know, there's a lot of times that they cancel flights and what have you. So I always return back on Saturday to give myself a 1 day buffer because I am responsible. Yes. Deadly Intentions, me and basically Pete's podcast. Now, Lummy, did you hear from Gary and the other dude? Because is this our fourth episode or our fifth?
6: I believe it's our fourth.
4: Deadly Intentions show on YouTube, Facebook, X, all the platforms. We prefer that you watch it on YouTube if you could. If you go to our YouTube channel at the Bubba Army, if you scroll on down, Deadly Intentions has its own little logo. And Lummy, have you heard back from Gary or the other dude that's helping us do some editing? When I wasn't as conscious about not stepping over Pete.
6: Fifth. It's our fifth one.
4: It's our fifth one. Yes. By the way, it's already over 1,000 views, which it's pacing like it's going to be the best one so far. And, you know, usually Deadly Intentions, the Pete and Bubba podcast, is about you know, serial killers or the Colombian, I'm sorry, the Mexican drug cartel or, you know, but Pete and I one day got to talking about the war and he was breaking this war down. Has Sarah seen it yet, Gene?
7: Oh, yeah.
4: She did.
7: Yeah.
4: What'd she say about it?
7: That's right. There's a lot of things going on in the world that's behind us that we don't know nothing about.
4: Right. But the news isn't even really...
7: No, the news is lying.
4: You know, so Pete broke this down. It's a two-part series. Part two will be next week. But let me, my question to you is, can you ask Gary, because he's boots on the ground and he's the one that really, you know, oversees how all these podcasts get edited and, you know, the graphics that we put in. Gary's the guy. Gary is the guy. And he's got a guy that helps him and stuff. But, you know, they were, before like 3 weeks ago, when I was consciously trying to say, okay, I get it. I got to shut up. I got to sit here and not say right, right, right, right. I got to stop interrupting. I got to wait for Pete to get completely done before I interject, because the AI that we use to rough edit would get confused as to when I'm talking and Pete were talking, and it was throwing AI off, making it, in my opinion, what's been told to me, making it way harder to edit. Am I right on that?
6: Yes,
4: it was. Now, to this particular episode, I was way more conscious. I was way more mindful of shutting up, not interrupting Pete, and not saying right, right, right, right. Can you get a hold of Gary and ask him, was it noticeable on his end? He's boots on the ground that has to do the editing here, you know, and the first like five or six episodes that we were in the can, I just didn't get it. Matt Cox took me aside and said, listen, you just got to shut up. I know it's not what you're used to doing in your fast-paced, you know, usual show that you put together, but this is a whole different animal. You got to shut up. Just sit there. Can you ask Gary if it was a noticeable change and was it easier to edit? Because this happens to be one of the episodes where I consciously tried not to interrupt.
6: Yes, it was better. It was your rights were cut in half for the 4-hour show.
4: Yeah, I mean, yeah, this was, and so on the editor side, the people that put this together, was it noticeably better? And the other thing is, I haven't really gone into the comments. I did a little bit, but I'd like, you know, for people that watch it to see if they can see the improvement in me. Like, can you see that I've gotten better and that I'm really trying to be mindful of shutting up?
6: Yes.
4: So please post in the comments section. Here is like the first, here's the intro to the new Deadly Intentions. It's called, what's it called? The Iran war is bigger than Iran.
6: Yes.
4: How money, oil, and power led us here. Here is the intro.
8: 20 times stronger, and yet we're in month 6 of what was supposed to be a 4-day, 96-hour air campaign. If they control the strait, they can restrict the critical flow of oil coming out of the strait.
4: Pete's in the left channel only.
8: This is everyone to use the dollar as the world reserve currency. You have no idea what's coming.
6: The music's in the left. It's music in the background with Pete in the right.
4: There we go. Let me play that again. I got distracted.
8: We are 120 times stronger, and yet we're in month 6 of what was supposed to be a 4-day, 96-hour air campaign.
4: Yeah, you know what? This was supposed to be a 4-day, 96-hour ordeal. That's what they initially told us.
8: They control the strait. They restrict the critical flow of oil coming out of the strait. It forces everyone to use the dollar as the world reserve currency. You have no idea what's coming.
4: P says it's going to get bad. Go to Deadly Intentions and watch it if you could for me. I appreciate it. I actually went through, and this person broke down all of the Caitlin Clark technical fouls. And I really think that the referees are in on it. Meaning, like, I think the referees potentially being directed by the commissioner are in on really screwing with this chick and really, really, really trying to, I don't know if run her out of the league or make her look stupid or what. But, you know, It just am I the only one that thinks this? I mean, obviously not. People are doing full-blown videos of it and stuff. These are all of her technical fouls. And now, she's on her sixth or seventh. I think at eight, you get suspended for a game. She picked up her eighth, but then, you know, they quickly reversed it. You know, Lemmy, do you keep up on this? Do you watch? I think Gene does.
9: I do.
6: Well, Gene does. I see it in the, previews like this. Like, I see people clipping it up. I don't watch it live.
5: All she got to become is lesbian.
10: Every single...
5: They'll quit.
4: Well, but what if she doesn't want to be lesbian?
5: Well, then she's going to have to get run off.
10: Every single Caitlin Clark technical foul this season, one more, and she'll receive a one-game ban. Clark was whistled for an offensive foul.
4: Now look at this. You know basketball. You played.
6: Yeah.
4: You played basketball. Probably could have played on the college level had you thinned out a little bit, but you decided to pork up and be a football player. you were probably at a crossroads where I'm 6'6", 6'7". I could be a small forward. I'm athletic. Now, if I get thinner and quicker, I can go basketball, or I can beef up and be an offensive tackle.
6: Yeah, it could be like a Charles Barkley, yeah.
4: Right, yeah. So you know the game as well as anybody. You played the game probably on the highest level, you know, than all of us. Weren't you really good in high school?
6: Yeah, I was, yeah. And so, yeah.
5: That one play that you're fixing to look at, she does nothing wrong.
4: Nothing wrong.
5: Nothing.
4: It's a tech on it. Watch this.
10: One game ban. Clark was whistled for an offensive foul and was upset over the call.
4: Now,
10: she let the ref know Clark was whistled for an offensive foul.
4: How is this?
5: She never even looked at her.
4: Hold on. Clark, the girl's getting on her. She just kind of hand checks her. Watch this.
10: Clark was whistled for an offensive foul.
4: And then look at the bitch flop. Look at the opponent flop. Damn. Watch her flop. Watch this.
10: Clark was whistled
5: for an... But see, she can't...
4: Hold on. Look. Like
5: she did
4: on.
5: That on purpose.
4: No, it's called a flop, Gene.
5: Yeah, okay.
4: It's called a flop.
10: She's flopping. Offensive foul and was upset over the call. She let the ref know as she ran down the court and heading into halftime when the ref hit her with tech number one. Right at halftime, Clark took a swipe at the ball, which got her a little elbow in return. The two exchanged some words, were separated, and both hit with a double tech. Clark drives and believes she was fouled. She screamed at the official who...
4: And all she does there, if you look, you can read the lips.
5: Foul.
4: She just says foul. That's it. She doesn't say effing idiot. What are you, blind? You effing.
5: She might have when she got in his face.
4: No,
5: though.
4: No, she didn't. On this particular one. Watch.
10: Double tech. Clark drives and believes she was
4: fouled.
10: Watch
4: this, ready?
10: She screamed at the official who took it personal and slapped her.
4: And then that's it. Foul.
10: With tech number three, Clark poked the ball out of bounds, kicked it, then hustled to retrieve it. The ref whistled her a tech for delay of game. Clark was jockeying for position with
5: Bonner.
4: Yeah,
5: really?
4: Now you want to see this? How much bad this is? This is actually they. I can't play. I can't keep the sound up because they got some kind of rap song that I'll get a copyright deal. But here is that technical foul. Now tell me how chicken shiz this is. So there's an here is this is the this is a this is another thing of the footage right
5: another
4: here
5: angle.
4: But I'm going to give you a different angle here. So the ball goes, here we go.
10: Clark poked the ball.
4: So Clark pokes the ball
10: all out of bounds.
4: Goes out of bounds.
6: The
4: ball comes back. She taps it with her right leg,
10: then hustled to retrieve it.
4: So what they don't show now is her retrieving it. So watch this. So she goes, like, kicking the ball and then walking away like a real dick. That's one thing.
5: She really just blocked the ball.
4: But when you just block the ball and then you go and hustle to get the ball for the ref,
5: you're helping the game
4: out.
5: You're not
4: delaying game because, you know, you're trying to go get that ball for the ref.
5: That touched you in the first place.
4: And you're trying to be respectful.
5: Yeah.
4: So here is this play on an angle that they don't show you. Watch. This is how it went down. So... The ball now has hit the scorer's table, right, Lemmy? And it's now going, it's shooting across the court a little bit. Watch her. She goes, she stops it with her foot, she kicks it up, and then throws it to the ref.
5: That's
4: like,
5: cool.
4: Like, that's pretty...
5: That's cool.
6: Three seconds.
4: And they gave her a tech for that.
5: Well, that, yeah,
4: look at
5: that
4: this.
5: Not a problem.
4: So the ball gets... So she goes, picks the ball up, boom, does a Larry Bird back behind the pass to the ref... And the ref now hits her for a technical. I'm just telling you right now, They're in on it. They are in on it.
5: Yeah, you got it.
4: Watch. Technical. For what?
5: Just look at my girl over there. What?
4: And she's like, what?
5: Say something to him. Get in his face.
4: What?
5: Backhand him in the mouth.
4: She's like, what?
5: If she was to backhand him in the mouth.
4: And she's like, no.
5: Would she get thrown out?
4: Yeah, forever.
5: Forever?
4: Yeah. Like, what? Like, I mean, like, if I'm Caitlin Clark, I'm like, what? There, I mean.
6: They don't want to get showed up. Refs don't want to get showed up.
10: Whistled her a tech for delay of game. Clark was jockeying for position with Bonner as the two got tangled, exchanged some words. Clark was called for one of the five techs issued and was clearly very upset.
4: Do they expect her just to sit here and take it? Like, just sit here and get your ass kicked and get people that call horrible things against you and just take it?
10: About it. Yeah. This was also where the famous Sophie Point was born. Clark got bulldozed to the ground, complained to the ref for no foul, and instead was issued a
4: You can't go up to the ref. I don't know. Lemmy, you watch all athletics. I think everybody, even in Major League Baseball, where it's very sacred not to really kind of talk back to the ump, you can give them a little bit. Like, you got to be walking your ass back to the dugout, and you can't get up in his face, but you can do some fleeting, like, are you kidding me? And you keep walking.
6: As long as you keep walking.
4: Yeah.
10: Tech. Lastly, Clark got bumped.
4: You can't say foul? Man, I got fouled. Nope. Not if you're Caitlin Clark.
10: Words were said. Clark told Rivers to check the scoreboard. The ref said,
4: Hold on. So she told Rivers, check the scoreboard. We're whipping your ass. Do you know what Larry Bird used to say to people?
5: I mean, imagine.
4: Like, Larry Bird would have 50 techs an entire game because he'd be like, hey, man, you suck. I was actually watching something on YouTube yesterday, and it was Michael Jordan. And, you know, arguably the greatest of all time. I love Michael Jordan. I think he is the greatest of all time. And so Michael Jordan, it was when he was, like, you know, in the league just a few years, and it was one of Larry was kind of wrapping it up. Larry and Magic had paved the way for Michael. Michael recognizes that. And it was a Celtics versus Bulls. And Lemmy, it was on Christmas Day. You know how the NBA does, like, a Christmas Day game?
6: Yes, they do. NBC,
4: And so Michael's warming up, and Bird walks over and says, hey, Mike, I got a Christmas present for you.
5: Ah.
4: And Mike goes, oh, whatever, Larry, knowing that Bird's trying to get in his head. So opening tip off, Robert Parrish gets the tip, throws it over to Bird in the corner, and Michael's like, I'm on him. Like, I am on him. I got him D'd up. I'm going to put a hand in his face. I could maybe even get a little bit of, might even be able to get a little bit of the ball. I am D'd up on him. And he goes and swishes it from the baseline 3-point, and he goes, Merry motherfucking Christmas, Mike. There's your present. And I got a lot more of them this game. That would be a technical in the WNBA.
6: Of course.
10: Yep, that's a tech.
9: She said she was locking me up, so I said scoreboard. And the ref didn't like that, but.
4: Yeah, I mean, like.
11: Consider a pilot program.
4: I really think they're in on it.
5: I think
4: so. And then you get the Atlanta Dream when they played the Indiana Fever. And this is in Atlanta. This was last week.
5: Look at the amount of people watching. Yep,
4: there to see Caitlin Clark and Sophie Cuttingham and who's the other real Kelsey Mitchell. Hell, the Indiana Fever got all the stars as far as name value. Kelsey Mitchell, Sophie Cuttingham, the Boston girl, Caitlin Clark. And so, yeah, they're packing out arenas when they're on the road. The Atlanta Dream do not average as many people as they get when the Indiana Fever come into town. And so here's what this is why that commissioner needs to be fired the second that the season is over. When they go to the finals and whoever's crowned the champion, they need on the next day, they need to say, we are firing our commissioner. So the Atlanta Dream with Angel Reese, on the last game that they played the Indiana Fever just last week, they refused to be courtside during the national anthem.
5: Oh, nice. You got to be kidding.
4: Nope. The national anthem was played.
5: Over what?
4: If you can see here, all the Indiana Fever girls are lined up on their, you know, on their free throw, like, you know, where they line up, facing the flag. And the Atlanta Dream girls should be right there. And they're nowhere to be found. And then later, the team
5: girl sing the national anthem. What do they want?
4: Now, after the national anthem, the girls come out of the locker room, and I think people, let me, I think they catch some booze.
5: Good.
6: Good, yeah.
5: Yeah, I hear them.
4: So, you, regardless of who the president is, regardless of, you know, what you think our country is doing right now, good or bad, you show your ignorance by this. I don't care. Listen, I was not necessarily a big Joe Biden fan, but he's still the president of the United States. I still love my country, and I'm paying respects to my country. I'm paying respects to the men and women that have died for my country. I'm paying respects to the forefathers that have paved the way for me to be free, for me to be able to have freedom of expression and speech, in order to have a gun, in order to, you know, all the rights that we have as Americans that we take for granted, that a lot of people don't have. That a lot of people don't have.
6: Captain Creamsicle 25.
4: Thank you, Captain Creamsicle. Appreciate you, bud.
2: Mission accomplished. Sure. Another segment failed. More of the Bubba the Love Sponge Show after this.

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1: Filthy bastard!
0: From the den of sin. Just leave your morals at the door.
2: Yeah!
0: You're listening to the Bubba the Love Sponge Show.

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1: Don't play around. They might sell out today.
0: They could potentially sell out by the weekend. I don't know about today, but I think they could potentially sell out by the weekend. Absolutely. Pick up your new gray Bubba Army standard logo shirt as well while you're over there perusing around. If you want it signed by Gene, please, in the comment section, say, I'd like to have it signed by Gene. Realize that you're going to... It probably won't
1: get a little later because I'm just not going to jump up to sign.
2: I'm going to wait till she gets quite a few of them and go in there like a rock star and sign them.
1: Yeah.
2: I'm going to do.
0: So I think yesterday might have been Bill Clinton's, I think yesterday was his 80th birthday.
1: Wow.
3: Or hope I make 80.
0: In the last couple of days he turned 80. And I got to be honest with you, man. I mean, so Trump's 80, right? Is Trump 80 or 81?
4: I thought he's 81.
0: But... Yeah, let me ask here. Hey, Alexa, how old is Donald Trump? Alexa, how old is Donald Trump?
5: Donald Trump is 80. He was born on June.
0: Thanks. And he's getting around pretty good.
1: He looks good.
0: He's getting around pretty good. Now, Biden, his brain is worms.
1: His brain is worms.
0: In fact, I think it's so bad that... You don't even see him out. Like, I think they got him in a hospice bed somewhere in, was he from Vermont?
1: You can't say hospice bed.
0: Why can't you?
1: Because that means he's dying.
4: Oh. Look at the little Oompa Loompa next to him.
0: Hey, Alexa, is Joe Biden dying?
5: I'm not quite sure how to help you with that.
0: Yeah, I think that...
1: What good is she anymore?
0: She's not.
1: Anything hard for us to ask?
0: No,
1: she don't know.
0: But so... This is in New York City. Bill Clinton rolling around.
1: Yeah,
0: he's
1: rocking it.
0: Pretty damn good. Check it out.
4: Look at it.
0: Now, Hillary looks like a goddamn bulldog. I mean, she looks...
1: Is that Hillary?
0: Yeah, that's Hillary.
1: She got some weight on the bottom now.
0: I didn't realize how tall Bill was. Hey, Alexa, how tall is Bill Clinton?
1: 6'3".
5: Bill Clinton is 6'2" tall.
0: Hey, Alexa, who's the tallest president?
1: Abraham Lincoln.
5: The tallest president is Abraham Lincoln, who is 6'4" tall.
0: 6'4", that's it.
1: Yeah.
4: Gene.
0: Wasn't Gerald Ford pretty tall, too, Lummy?
4: Yeah, he played 6'3".
0: Didn't he play guard for the University of Michigan?
4: Yeah.
0: Hey, Alexa, how tall was Gerald Ford?
5: Gerald Ford was 6 feet tall.
0: Only six.
1: That's what I just said, man.
0: I think Trump's 6'4", isn't he?
4: Lyndon Johnson is 6'3.5".
0: Hey, Alexa, how tall is Donald Trump?
5: Donald Trump is 6'3" tall.
0: Yeah, he's on the bigger side. Hey, Alexa, who's been the shortest president of the United States?
5: Sorry, I don't have an answer for that.
0: No, but I've been like Taft or Teddy Roosevelt.
1: Yeah, Roosevelt.
0: Probably. Hey, Alexa, how tall was Teddy Roosevelt?
5: From answers.com, Theodore Roosevelt was 5'10" tall.
0: My height.
4: Shortest president was James Madison, 5'4".
0: Wow, what a shorty.
1: Dude, that dude was a midget.
0: Yeah. If you can even say that anymore. Here we go. Bill Clinton's 80, and I got to tell you, man, he's still getting around pretty damn good.
1: Yes, he is.
0: And I kind of like the fact that he's kind of got like a casual sneaker with a suit. I kind of like that. It kind of shows you that you're a little bit hip.
1: Yeah.
0: Now, I don't know if he knows where he's at because he's clapping. He might be high as a kite here.
4: Yeah, he's got to roll around with the bulldog.
0: I swear to God, it looks like he tries to push Hillary into traffic. Watch. Look.
1: He's like, F-450 coming.
0: I've had it with this bitch. Let me go ahead and push this bitch into traffic.
1: Get out of my road, heavy. Get out of my road, heavy, Bob.
0: They both hear her?
1: Don't do that.
0: They both look a little feeble. Oh, wait, I'm just going to stand behind this line, and when my Secret Service tells me I can go, I'm going to go. I got my sneakers on. I'm 80 years old. Happy birthday to me. How about some Oro in the White House? I mean, it would be pretty cool. Like, Gene, you've been in New York before with me. It'd be pretty cool if, like, you saw... Bill Clinton on the other side.
1: I'm going over there
0: your ass tackled.
1: Yeah, well.
0: You might want to approach him and be like, Mr. President, I just can't get a picture.
1: Yeah, man.
0: I'm about to put it on the side of my sprint car.
1: Put it next to that picture of the sweater.
6: No,
0: So Bill Clinton's 80. He looks, I mean, he looks pretty good. I almost feel like throwing him back in there for another 3 or 4 years, see what he can do. I mean, let's not forget, man. Let's not forget the last time we as a country were not involved in any war and had a balanced budget was under this guy's watch.
4: Yep.
0: The last time we didn't owe anybody nothing, we had a surplus in budget.
4: You think he was the best president ever?
0: No. But I think he was way better than, you know, I don't know that there's ever been, I don't know if there's a single greatest president. I think you can have a bunch of presidents that were ass buckets, but I don't think that you could single-handedly say this guy is the best, because there's been a lot of them that have done a lot of good things. I think this guy rates as in the good category. Absolutely.
4: Yeah.
0: Absolutely. John F. Kennedy was in the good category. You know, I think Ronald Reagan, although Ronald Reagan was a lot shadier than people realize.
3: He was from Hollywood, of course. Yeah. He's shady.
0: I had to double step it right there.
6: Thank you so much, Mr. President. Thank you.
0: You know that I spoke to him one time with John Morgan. And it was I got goosebumps telling the story right on. I've told it many a times.
3: I listen to your show, brother.
0: And now he goes, "Uwe, I'm familiar with you. You're a rat." He called me a rascal. So John Morgan goes, "Mr. President, I got my good friend Bubba. He's a radio personality. His name's Bubba the Love Sponge. I have him because they're speaking on speakerphone. So you have to alert the person who you're speaking with that you're on speakerphone and potentially who else is in the room." So because, you know, Gene, like you yeah. and I, we would probably talk differently than if I was on speakerphone and Sarah was listening.
4: Oh, hell yeah.
0: Yeah, you change up necessarily what you might be talking about.
4: Right.
0: So John Morgan goes, "Mr. President, I just want to let you know that I got a good friend of mine. He's in radio. His name's Bubba the Love Sponge. I got him in the office here. You're on speakerphone." And he goes, "Ooh," he didn't say ooh-wee, but he goes, "I heard of that guy. He's a rascal."
3: Rascal.
0: So, and then we got to talking about the subject matter we were going to speak about, and it was just so surreal to be talking to a man that used to be the leader of our country. It's like, it's one of the most coolest things I've ever done.
4: Even though
0: it was just over the phone, you know, but John Morgan's, and Bill doesn't really travel very much anymore, but I did tell John Morgan, if he ever comes to Orlando and there's a situation where, you know, he's in your office, and I'd love to meet the guy. I'd love to get a picture with Bill Clinton. I really would, man. Is there anybody that wouldn't want? I mean, what Gene?
4: I'd like to.
0: Yeah. I don't know why you're touching that pole with all the germs in New York.
4: Oh,
0: I wouldn't be touching
4: care.
0: No pole. Look at, man, he's got all these Secret Service guys' heads on a swivel.
4: Yeah.
0: I mean, he's walking good as... I mean, he's getting... I would say he might be the most...
4: He's already walked three blocks.
0: For 80 years old, man, this guy's getting around. Man, let me listen to that high-dollar camera. Oof. No way. Can you cut out Hillary and just leave me in it? She's bringing my picture. She's bringing my photo op down. No way. I tried to push her in traffic. I never, you know what? As much as I like him, I hate her. Like, I do not, like, I do not like her at all. Like, as much, you know, that I like him, and you really appreciate Bill Clinton now that
4: he's gone. Is she?
0: Yeah, I heard that they had an understanding that he could blast other bitches, and she liked to munch the carpet.
4: Yeah, she can blast other bitches too.
0: Yeah, they had a thing where they could both blast other bitches.
3: Well, that's good setup.
0: Let me, when I hear that camera, that remind me, I want to ask you a question about involving Nick the Gun Guy. I might need Nick the Gun Guy to actually call in.
4: Okay.
0: 813-902-8222. Because I was in a rabbit hole yesterday on YouTube, and I got a question.
4: T-shirt Will, $20.
0: Thank you, T-shirt Will.
4: All right.
0: Appreciate it. And T-shirt Will is the one that did to give him credit, man, he's the one that did the Lasker artwork. Thank you, T-shirt. T-shirt, if I owe you for that, I think I already paid you. But if I didn't, let me know. I'll pay you. Because these things are going to sell out, my friend. And it's your design. Thank you. I mean, he looks in shape, skinny.
1: Well, look at him hugging on Hill.
0: So here, on the Hill Dog. So here's my question, Lummy. These, you know, these gun switches?
4: Yes.
0: So I was watching this one guy, and it was like Two Ninja, like his company was called like Ninja 2 or Two Ninja, and he was selling these gun switches for all types of different guns, AR-15s, Glocks, Tauruses, you know, SIGs, you know, Smith & Wessons, and basically turn your semi-automatic gun that you have into a full-blown machine gun. And there are these little thing called switches. And so I started researching them, and they're completely 100% illegal.
4: Like, oh, hell yeah.
0: I mean, they're way illegal.
4: Yeah.
0: Let me, will you send me a video of a guy that's got a gun switch on his gun? And you can buy them. I don't know how much they cost, but there's all these places that are selling them. And I'm like, well, so I research, are gun switches illegal in Florida? And they're like, My ChatGPT is like, yes.
4: 10 years.
0: Very, very much at minimum of 10, maybe 15. And now here's the other thing. Here's what people don't realize is that even if you just have the switch.
7: So this is semi-automatic, a single pull?
0: Even if you just have the switch, right? And it's and it's not even on a gun. Like it's just, right. It's just the switch. That's considered a machine gun, even if you don't have it installed. Even if you don't have it installed in a gun, but if you even own a switch, one of these switch.
4: Oh boy! I wonder why they don't bust you when you mail order them.
0: Well, I don't know. Is that Nick Lummy? If that's Nick, I only want to talk to Nick right now.
4: Yes, it is.
0: All right, is it Nick?
4: Yeah.
0: All right. Hey Nick, how are you, my friend?
8: How we doing, morning?
0: Good. I'm going to play this one video. I got this guy. This guy's a guy from ATF, yeah. Right, Lummy?
4: Yes.
0: And he shows how the Glock switch works. And Nick, I think you will be the first one to say that it may have started out a Glock thing, but now it's an any kind of gun thing, is it not, these switches?
8: Yes, it's different operations of different guns, but same gimmick. Yes.
0: All right, here it is. Lummy, this is only a 24-second video, but these are what these gun switches do. And you install them on your gun. Now, Nick, it's my understanding that it's really simple to install. It's not that. I don't even think you have to take it to a gunsmith like you, do you?
8: No.
0: So watch. Lummy, this is what they'll do. Here we go.
8: You can't take it to a gunsmith.
0: Here we go. This is what these gun switches do. Now, regularly, when you buy a Glock or you buy a handgun or you buy an AR-15 or buy whatever, you know, and it's semi-automatic, you can fire as fast as you can pull the trigger.
4: He shows the before and after.
0: Okay, here we go.
7: Semi-automatic, a single pull of the trigger, and I'll do
0: now, this is legal. What he's showing here is how all guns are supposed to be. And
7: shots as fast as I can.
0: So, that's pretty quick, but that's, you know, you're pulling the trigger each time.
7: That's
0: and this is a guy.
4: How many shots did he just do?
0: I think three or four.
4: Yeah, he's at three.
0: And this guy's in it. You know, he's with the ATF. These are the people. This is their department. Like, this is what their jam is.
4: The practice is on there.
7: And then this, again, is turning it on fully auto.
0: Now watch this, Gene. Watch this. I want one so bad, but I don't want to go to prison. Watch this.
4: Oh, I'm going to have me one of them.
0: No, you're not.
4: Oh, there goes the Wednesday Friday show.
1: Bad. That is something right there.
0: So, Nick, tell me.
1: That was 30 shots right there in 10,
0: oh, yeah.
1: One second.
0: And all you do is at the very top of your firearm, you
1: don't even got to aim no more.
0: Watch this. One more time.
7: And then this again.
0: You see at the very top, he just switches this little switch. Now watch this.
4: That was 36 shots.
0: Oh, if not more. So, Nick, give me the lay of the land on this as to how people, like, I was looking at these YouTube channels, and there were people telling them to go to their gun website and buy these things. So, like, how are they doing that? And then I Googled it. They're highly illegal. And you'll go, even if you just have the switch, not even attached to a gun, that's considered a machine gun, and they'll get you.
8: Correct, because you'd have to have an SOT. Or be an FFL with an SOT to possess, own, or manufacture a machine gun. If you even came in, and joked or anything asked about it, call the ATF or the sheriff's department.
0: How are these people on YouTube and Facebook and X? How are they selling them? They're gun guys that have owned gun. How are they selling them?
8: Different states have different laws. Obviously, we don't. And the ones that are selling it, they're selling what's called a forced reset trigger. So it's a little different. So like when you pull the trigger, it fires one of them. When the trigger comes back, it fires another. There's different things. The actual switch or like the full auto sear itself, you have to have a manufacturing license. And like I said, if you have one of those and you're caught with it without an SOT, yeah, you're going to jail.
1: Okay, so wait a second. A regular person can have that SOT?
0: I mean, yeah, is
1: or
0: that
1: the manufacturer?
8: Yeah, we can get, yeah.
0: Now, can you
8: get you set up in a day?
0: How much?
8: $500 a year, I get you set up in a day.
0: And so, but is that per gun?
8: No, that's for your SOT for your business. You have to start an FFL.
0: I know, so you got to start a business. You know, Gene Lasker, Guns Incorporated.
1: Okay, so I got the business, and now I'm allowed to put that on one of my guns?
8: If you have an SOT, yeah, if you get an SOT and an FFL and everything gets approved by the ATF.
0: You're not going to get one, G. So let me ask you a question, Nick. So now, does that allow you to put them on all your guns or just one?
8: No, all your guns.
1: You got to get right into it, Bubba.
8: You can have a sear that works for multiple guns, that gun. Like, I have we have a full auto CZ Scorpion with it suppressed, so it's quiet as can be. And when you pull the trigger and hold the trigger, the thing runs wide open.
0: Man, now, what is that? What would that cost a fella?
8: That costs, I'm less than $1,000 into it.
1: Oh, I got $1,000 in my pocket right now.
2: Well, bring
1: it.
2: Hey, Nick.
1: I'll give you $400 just to bring it today.
2: Hey, Nick, I'll give you $1,400 to drop off my shop, bring the paperwork.
0: So Nick, how can these, like this two ninja, and I'm just trying to think of some of the manufacturers, how are they able to sell these things if they're that illegal and they don't know that the person they're selling them to has this required paperwork?
8: So those people aren't selling that, what you would consider a switch in that thing. They're selling the forced reset trigger, which when you pull the trigger, you know, if one goes bang, then it resets. Well, those, during the reset, it fires another round. So it's not technically full auto. It's as close as, I mean, it damn near is, but yes, and then some states are going through legislation and walking a gray area. Florida's in a weird spot where you can't physically buy one, but it's the gray area where if you possess one, what's the rule then? So people will go to Georgia, Alabama, and then, you know, bring them back across state lines. Would I do it? Absolutely not, but there are people out there that do it.
0: There's another video you sent me.
4: A force reset trigger.
0: All right, so this is what potentially could be legal, Nick, if you had the right paperwork, or you don't need paperwork for this?
8: No, in certain states, you don't even need paperwork. You can buy it, they'll ship it to your house, drop it in your gun.
0: Here we go.
9: What's up with that?
0: So this, Lummy, is not the switch. This is the forced reset that Nick's saying in certain states. Is Florida one of them, or you can't even have this in Florida?
8: Florida's a gray area where you can't buy it, but it's a gray area where if you possess one. I would not.
0: I mean, you got to get a P.O. box in
1: Georgia.
0: Gray,
1: I go to jail.
0: Yeah, hold on, here we go. Lummy, this is an example of a forced reset gimmick.
9: When you pull the trigger, it resets your finger, and then you pull it again and just keep doing that.
0: Are you
9: going
0: to shoot
9: it? You just pull once and it keeps going, or do you lightly?
10: You pull once and then it resets your finger, and then you're still you pull it back again.
9: Oh, man, it pushes your finger forward.
0: No, it doesn't show. I don't think it shows.
9: What's that
0: it
9: called?
10: Force reset trigger.
9: What's up with?
0: Yeah, it didn't show the actual firing of it. So Nick, so the bottom line is, it's $500 to get pay the paperwork in order to be able to have, you know, to make your gun fully auto in Florida.
8: Correct. Correct.
0: You know what, Gene? I don't really have that many guns anymore. I have Nick's. I got from Nick. I don't think I need to. I think my gun's being semi-auto. I don't think I'm going to get in a full cartel shootout here at the compound.
1: No, you're not.
0: I think I'm going to be okay. Just with what you've given me, Nick, and the great guns that I have. I think I'm okay with my semi-auto. Don't you think?
8: Yeah. If you and Gene want, we'll meet up sometime soon. We'll have a range day and we'll take the full auto out. We'll let you guys get your fix and then we'll stick to what's legal. What do you think?
0: Yeah, but here's the deal, man. Yeah, we can blow them off at your place and have some fun with them, but I don't think I need to possess. That might be I mean, that might be a bad thing for me to have.
4: Yeah, it might be.
0: Yeah.
11: We'll get our fix, and then we'll go about our business, like you said. We'll have some fun with
0: I got to tell you, though, man, those switches.
4: I sent you the first reset.
0: They are unbelievable.
4: That's just cool.
11: It's crazy. So there's people, Bubba, no lie. Came out with new generation claiming.
0: There's what now? I'm sorry. What's that now? Go ahead. I stepped on you.
11: You're good. Glock came out with a deal. They switched to a new generation, claimed it was, it's this, it's the safest gun, unswitchable. Within 15 minutes, there's a video out and somebody already built the switch and turned it full auto. It's wild what these people can do with a 3D printer or some other fancy work.
0: I think Lummy may have sent me a video that shows you what Nick's talking about, the switch versus the force reset deal.
12: It's a mechanism that forces a trigger to reset
0: this gun. Look at this gun. My lord.
12: Allows for faster follow-up shots in a semi-automatic mode.
0: So, Nick, that's
4: bring
0: legal.
4: Bring the war on.
0: That's legal?
11: The force reset is legal.
0: It's legal.
11: In some states, yes.
4: That's all I need.
0: That's all
12: Let's
0: I
12: try
0: need.
12: Try that in slow
4: motion. Same gun.
0: Yeah. Start laying lead
4: I'll
0: on that,
4: clear the
0: bitch.
4: Whole block with
0: I
4: that
0: will,
4: thing.
0: Too. I'll be right beside you. Look like Rambo.
4: That's right.
12: If you look closely, you can visibly see that the trigger resets on each round it fires.
4: Look at that. That's just music to your ears.
0: Now, Nick, how many per minute or so? Like, when they determine how fast a gun fires, is it per minute or per second?
11: Per minute is what they usually go by for most firearms.
0: So what could a guy that's got a nice AR and you put a forced reset Willie on there, what are you looking at per minute?
11: A
0: 1,000?
11: On a rifle, if you have one that cycles in a quality gun, 900 to 1,200 rounds a minute.
0: A minute. Jeez. I mean, aren't you? Yeah. But there's going to come a point where you're going to burn your barrel up.
4: That's how you win wars right there, bro.
11: Yeah, that's why you want to. If you're doing it, you want a quality gun. You don't want to go off and buy some, some special that somebody sold you at the, the flea market.
0: No, you want a good.
4: Unless you're going to throw it away.
0: Now, what? Yeah. At what?
11: Anything that you own, you'd be fine with. But yeah. I built you.
0: Yeah, you've built me most of my great stuff, including my unbelievable handgun that I'm afraid to fire because I'm afraid.
11: No,
0: and you're like, no, man, work that gun. That gun wants to. I'm like, no, I don't want to shoot it because it's so beautiful.
4: No, you got to shoot them.
0: No, you should see this gun he made for me.
4: Yeah,
0: oh,
4: but you
0: got to
4: keep them tuned in, man. They love heat.
0: You should see this.
4: Good guns love heat.
0: You should see this. Nick, what do I got? What did you build for me? I don't even know what I got.
11: Oh, I didn't build it. Adam from Atlas built it for you. It's an Atlas Apollo, and it's a one of one. Bubba's name is the serial number. It truly is. Bubba has one.
4: You
11: I have
4: got
11: one.
4: A serial number with your name.
0: It says Bubba One on it. Adam from Atlas. It's on. Like the minute you grab it and like just cycle through. Like even if you don't have any the magazine in, and you just cycle it through. It's just it's so precision, is it not, Nick? It's just like you can tell.
11: Guns on the planet. Adam, and I'm not doing that because he's Bubba Army. He builds truly the best 2011s on the planet. He is the end-all, be-all on that.
4: I know him. He's in the Hall of Fame.
0: Should I use that for my daily protect? Like, when I have a gun on my nightstand. No.
11: I use it.
0: How about my F&N 5.7?
11: Yeah, that's a better option.
0: Yeah, I got an F&N 5.7, or I got a Glock 40, a Glock 45, and a Glock 9. And,
11: use one of your Glocks.
0: Yeah, one of my Glocks. I got a nice 45 that's got an extended clip. I think I'm going to use that. Oh, you know what I else got, Nick, that Tarek got me for Christmas last year? I got one of those 410 Judges.
11: Yeah.
0: I'm going to use that's
4: my favorite gun.
0: Put that in there with some double-aught buck, and then you go like a slug. Go double-aught buck.
4: You don't even got to aim.
0: Then a slug, and then double-aught buck, then a slug, maybe some dragon's breath in there. That's what I'm using.
11: Yeah. Is Dean going to be at the shop later today?
0: At his shop?
11: Yes.
0: Will. You going to be at your shop later today?
4: Yeah.
11: Stop by later, Gene, and show you one of the Atlases?
4: Oh, man. It's much. Don't do that.
0: No, don't, because he's going to want to buy it, and he's got a lot of things. Because as soon as Gene's going to want to buy it, and it's just, and then Sarah's going to get mad. You just spent how many thousands on this damn gun when you could have, insulated my shoe shed?
4: I like practicing with mine. I get out because I got 8 acres, so I'm allowed to shoot in my backyard.
0: I know, Gene.
4: But, if I like to let the neighborhood know that I got bullets.
2: I swear everybody know that I can shoot on my property, and I want all my neighbors to know I got guns and lots of them.
4: That's right.
11: But Gene's got that Laster powder coat, man. I mean, he'll only set you back $7,000 to $15,000, Gene. You'll be all right.
0: Yeah, Gene. Yeah, exactly.
4: Wow.
0: Hey, Nick, man, thank you
4: What am I buying for $7,000 to
0: You're not buying nothing. I'm telling Nick to shut it down.
4: What is it?
0: He's trying to sell you the same
4: gun that we just seen?
0: He's trying to sell you Lasker 101, you know, Atlas with an Atom kicker.
13: Nick, he's a third grader.
0: He's a third grader, Nick. He can't handle that business, okay?
11: All righty, boys. All right, have a good afternoon. Good morning.
4: Thanks, Nick.
0: You as well, Nick. Thank you, buddy. Appreciate you. God, this gun I got. I'm afraid to shoot it.
4: I don't know
13: why not.
0: I'm gonna take it out.
4: Yep.
0: So before I go to words, as we're working on robotics, and you know, robotics is getting more and more human like. This is a robotics convention, I think, where it's called the Robot Olympics in Beijing. And so they got robots doing track and field type stuff. And this little robot is running the 100-meter dash. But they didn't program it that once it got to the finish line, it needed to back it down a notch. And it runs right into the padding and then doesn't stop. And it keeps going, and it blows itself up.
4: Nuh-uh.
0: And it's not AI. I already asked Lummy, run it through to make sure it's not AI. This is real.
4: Yeah, this
3: Does
4: is
3: it
4: real.
3: Start smoking?
0: So, no, yeah, watch. Now, the little guy, the little robot guy, he is hauling ass.
4: Really?
0: Lummy, I don't know if they have a timer on him. Like, is he a sub-10 guy? Is he like Hussein
4: Bolt? How much in the 40? 2 seconds?
0: No, I mean, I don't know.
4: Seven is the 40, right?
0: No, 7 seconds is not good for the 40, Gene.
4: 4 seconds.
0: Yes, in the fours.
4: In the fours.
0: Like I don't know what the world record, but like they say Bo Jackson ran a 4.19
4: right
0: at the combine. They say Dion ran a 4.2. So that's the fastest people in the world are like in the fours. Really, really, really, low. Really low fours. Like 4.2. I don't know what this robot can run the 100-meter dash in, but Lummy, isn't it like if you're like Hussein Bolt and stuff, you're like in the like 10.3, 10.3.
4: Yes.
0: Hey, Alexa, what's the world record on the 100-meter dash, men's?
14: I'm not quite sure how to help
0: you. Jesus, this bitch. You know, Lummy, we may need to go to Best Buy and get another one and tell them that she's retarded. Literally, I think we literally have a retarded. I think I have a retarded Alexa.
13: 9.58 seconds.
4: She's more not knowing anymore.
0: They're at 9.5?
13: Are you saying Bolt?
4: That's fast.
13: A woman was 10.4. That was Florence Joyner.
0: Now, let me.
4: She's a runner, boy.
0: Can you see if they got any times on these robots?
13: Yes.
0: So watch this, Gene. Oh, God, look at him. He's hauling ass. Now, that's the finish line where he just passed the finish line.
4: Uh-huh.
0: Right here. Hold

0: Right. And he sparks out on it. Watch. He's still trying to. He's programmed to go forward.
1: And he see the dude run from him. Go, oh,
0: yeah,
1: I ain't touching
0: like,
1: that guy.
0: I ain't touching that dude.
2: It looks like one of the robots ran 9.51.
0: So he's right there with right there at the world record deal.
2: Yes.
0: I'll tell you right now, man, I don't know how tough I am nowadays, probably not very. I don't know if my arms would be even long enough to go across the podium and get a good connection on this Bishop. Bishop Marvin Wyans goes viral after calling out the single mom. I guess this guy, some of these pastors and bishops, like, they get up there and they, like, tell you.
2: Yeah, we've seen this one.
0: I'm just telling you right now, man, I need $2,000. $2,000 from you. And if you don't give me $2,000, you ain't going to heaven. And so this woman, this single mom, she's got a kid.
2: It's a grandma, because we've seen this one before, and it went viral like a year ago. And yeah. He looks like he, every week, you have to give a certain amount.
0: Yeah, so he has in his head that he needs $2,000. First of all, like the guy who does this guy that I got it from, says heaven is free. It's true. Like, if you believe in Christianity and that whole template of belief, you know, what you can tithe and what you can give has nothing to do with your getting into the promised land.
3: Nope.
0: It doesn't. And man, this grandma, she's got her grandchild with her. She, you know, she's probably on a fixed income, and he's asking for $2,000. She can only come up with $1,200. She tells him, "I'll work on the other $800." And watch this asshole. If I could, but I probably couldn't reach him because of my T-Rexness, and I'm old and fat and washed up and past my prime. I probably couldn't do a Patrick Swayze roundhouse, but if I could, I would. If this was my grandma, I'd try to beat this guy up, and I would tell her never to go to that church again. Let's find you a new church.
4: This seed of $1,000 plus $235 and receiving the blessings to come to all that participated.
5: Now, that's only $1,200.
4: Yes.
3: Yes.
5: Y'all not listening to what I'm saying. If you have $1,000 plus $1,000.
4: Okay. Well, right. I'm going to work on the other $800.
5: Well, that ain't what I asked you to do.
1: I'd be punching him in the mouth.
0: Yeah, I'd be doing something to him.
1: This is from God. Poof.
0: Have you been to a Shake Shack?
2: Yeah, there's one right down the street.
0: Did you hear about what they do?
2: No, what do they do?
0: Oh, I gotta go do. I'm gonna do it next. Coming up next, I got Gene Lasker. Gene Lasker's Gene Lasker's attempt to at the end of the day, I'm gonna posture it this way. Gene, this is his desperate attempt to stay in fourth grade. He could be going down to third. That before we end, I got the Hayden Panateria. There's all kinds of, the DEA is now involved. They're looking like the boyfriend might be on, might be the big whodunit on that.
1: I told you.
0: And then the Hall of Fame. I gotta lock the people in. By the end of today's show, we'll find out if Lasker remains in fourth or goes to third. We're gonna talk about the Hayden Panettiere deal, as the boyfriend is now potentially a lead suspect and the DEA is involved. Because just like we've said all along, the bitch got some stepped on opiates.
2: That's right.
0: That's what she got. And then, of course, we're going to lock in who the official, not the nominees, who the official inductees, who makes it in the Bubba Army Hall of Fame class of 2026. That's all before we end today.
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0: Appreciate

0: but I've dedicated myself to doing this true crime, different feel than the regular show podcast with a guy named Pete Russini, who did 25 years in the federal pen. Very smart guy, very well read. And he is part of the Deadly Intention. He's actually the star of the Deadly Intentions podcast, and I'm learning to keep my mouth shut. And I'm getting better. I'm getting better at it.
1: Just watching you keep your mouth shut makes me want to watch it.
0: Yeah, watch it. So this week is all about kind of it's part one of two. Part two will be next week.
1: If you don't want to know the truth, if you don't really want to know the truth, because I don't really want to know the truth, but if you don't want to know the truth, don't watch it.
0: But if you kind of want the the strategy involved in how we miscalculated this whole Iranian situation, what was billed when it first happened as a 4-day, 96-hour deal, is now in what, month five? Four, five, six?
2: It's fourth month.
0: Nice. Yeah. And we way underestimated these stinky camel riding
1: son
0: of a bitch. And gas is
1: $5.59 again.
0: And gas ain't going down anytime soon, my friends.
3: It dropped 10 cents. It's like $3.81.
0: Yeah, nice.
1: Not for diesel.
3: I don't care about
1: diesel.
3: Luck, man. But
1: I'm at $5.59
0: right now. I'm at $5.59 right now. Gee, laughter. By the way, if you want to support your Laskerness, if you will, you can see that I have it on. It's the new Lasker How About That t-shirt with the Bubba Army logo in the back. Thank you so much, True to Size. If you're a double X, order a double. If you're a triple, we go clear up to four. Lasker's got one. Going to take a picture with it, and maybe Sarah and Coben as well. It's Bub Army merch, Bub Army store, Bub Army shop. The watches supposedly get here Monday or Tuesday. They'll ship. And I think the hockey jerseys I think just the hockey jerseys is all we have left now that the Lasker.
3: Yeah.
0: Now that the Lasker shirts are here. We also have the new gray Bubba Army logo t-shirt. So while you're grabbing a Lasker shirt for $21.99, get you a Bubba Army one as well.
1: Boom.
0: Appreciate you. So the Shake Shack. Let me ask, the Shake Shack right down there by the car wash, or is that Steak and Shake?
3: It's Steak and Shake.
0: That's Steak and Shake. Yeah, where's the Shake Shack?
3: By the Total Wine.
0: Oh, by there?
3: Yes.
0: Okay.
1: They got a Shake Shack in Drew Park.
0: Which I got to go down to Total Wine today.
3: What, the strippers?
1: Yeah.
0: No, it's not.
1: It's called the Shake Shack.
0: Okay. Well, supposedly, I didn't. Have you been to the Steak Shack? Have you been to the Shake Shack?
3: Yes, I have.
0: Supposedly, when you go to order, if you don't tip the person. Now, since when do you got to tip on fast food? Since when do you got to give the McDonald's guy and the Burger King guy? And you
1: That's
0: know,
1: getting too much money an hour anyway.
0: Well, no, but like, since when you got to tip them?
3: Rob Kibble, $10.
0: Like, you're not sitting at a table and they're serving you and refilling your drink and bringing your food to you and bringing you some more salsa with your chips and giving it. No, they're just bagging up your food and handing it to you. Since when you got to tip them? Jesus. So anyway, supposedly the Shake Shack has, and this guy, and maybe you can look it up for me, but supposedly the Shake Shack, when you go and you order, you know, three hamburgers and some french fries and a shake, the price is, you know, whatever it's going to be, but if you don't, and then ask you to tip, if you want to tip 5, 10, 15% before they give you your total, and if you say no tip, then it says we have to recalculate your order, and it jacks everything you order up by 50 cents because you didn't tip. This guy actually does.
1: They can't do that.
0: Well, now, either this is AI, it's not real, or, you know, I got bamboozled yet again.
3: But no, it's not AI. There is a, which
1: Shake Shack might be lying.
3: Shake Shack, what they're saying is that the kiosk that did this was
0: of
3: having
0: course,
3: issues.
0: Hold on. Of course they're saying that. Of course they're saying that after somebody busts them, right?
3: Yes.
0: But you watch this right now and tell me if it looks like a kiosk having a malfunction issue.
4: My wife says that if you don't tip at Shake Shack, they
5: brace yourselves.
4: My wife says that if you don't tip at Shake Shack, they make it more expensive per item. So we're about to find out.
0: So watch this now. So if you hit no tip,
1: this is on your own order and on the computer.
0: Though. Yeah, yeah. And you go to the watch.
6: Been a pricing update.
0: I
6: want to
0: so hold on. If you look at now, it's $5.99. Yes. See it? $5.99, yep. $5.99, right? And since he hit no tip, Then it says, uh-oh, there's been a pricing update on one or more of your cart items. Please review these changes. Now watch. You can see, what's that say? Lasker, what's that say right here?
1: $5.99.
0: $5.99. Watch this.
2: Please review.
1: $6.98.
0: $6.98.
2: Everything just went up 50 cents. My wife says...
0: Now, if that ain't proof pot, that don't look like it's AI to me. It doesn't look like somebody creatively edited it.
3: Well, no, and then
0: Shake Shack comes out and says, oh, in that particular kiosk, we had a technical issue. No, somebody finally busted you. I'm going to play it one more time.
1: A young guy did that on the computer.
0: Without stopping it.
4: That if you don't tip at Shake Shack, they make it more expensive per item, so we're about to find out.
5: Right here. No.
0: Boom.
2: There's been a pricing update on one or more of your cart items. Please review.
0: Man.
1: Let me tell you
2: something. Everything just
0: went up 50 cents. Yeah. So, I mean, Shake Shack and Sid here, let me uncover their ass now. But they got bust.
1: I'm going there, and I'm ordering me one of the biggest, largest, most expensive shake. And I'm going to make like I'm paying at the counter. And they're going to lay it down, and I'm going to grab it, squish it, pop it all over the counter, and say, whoops.
0: No, you're not.
1: Yes, I will.
0: No, you're not.
1: I'll video it, bring it home.
0: Video it. Hey, listen.
1: I'm not putting up with their
0: don't
1: bull
0: try
1: on
0: to.
1: Them.
0: I ain't tipping nothing, and I ain't getting charged 50 more cents for it. If I do, I'm going to squish it all over your
1: counter.
0: I know
1: they stuck their finger in my drink if I didn't tip.
0: I'm going to squish it all over your counter.
3: Yep. Shake Shack's had a difficult time. The executive, you know, that Mike
1: Some
3: Vrabel's.
1: Punk must own it.
0: Yeah, the Mike, well, no, no, the Mike Vrabel's wife.
3: No, no, Mike Vrabel's.
0: No, I'm sorry, Mike Vrabel's. What was her name? Diane.
3: Diane Rossini.
0: Diane Rossini. Is that the same as Pete's last name?
3: Oh.
0: I think Pete Rossini.
3: Yeah, maybe.
0: Pete. Diane Rossini, the ESPN and NFL and the chick that covered the NFL for various networks that was screwing around with Mike Vrabel, her husband, I think, is still the Shake Shack CEO.
3: He's a big executive.
0: Is
3: there.
0: He not?
3: Yeah.
0: Yeah. And she had to go back to him, right?
3: Well, yeah.
1: She had to go back to him?
0: They got busted.
3: Yeah, they got busted, all right.
6: Administration is joined.
0: I cannot maximize this, Lemmy, because they shot it. They didn't, you know, I can't do it.
3: Yeah.
0: I got to keep it small.
6: Joining the investigation, the Drug Enforcement.
0: This is the Hayden Panettiere DEA. But don't forget the 36-year-old actress. And by all accounts, people are saying, like, you could see her deteriorating in the last few years. She really wasn't looking that good. Not that I can sit here and say I'm looking any better as I'm gracefully getting older. But I'm not a big-time Hollywood star. I'm just a dumb... I'm a little bit of a druggie.
1: Not like her.
0: And I mean, you know, the more smartass and transparent and real I try to be, the more people just screw with me.
3: Oh, yeah.
0: Bubba's a drug addict.
1: Bubba
0: told on himself today. Well, you should appreciate that I'm telling on myself, and I'm trying to be honest. But yes, I do take sleep medication. I do. It's the byproduct of having done mornings for 30-plus years. Your body naturally does not want to go to bed at 8 o'clock. So you got to take the sleep meds. Now, you know what? I actually was able to get off. Listen, I would say that I'm addicted to sleep meds. Yeah, absolutely. And I was able to get off of them when we did afternoon drive and I didn't have to go to bed at a certain time.
1: Well, that means you're not addicted. You just needed.
0: Well, yeah. I do need them, but I probably am addicted, but I can get off of them.
1: Right.
0: But I can't get off of them if I continue to do mornings. But there's two sleep medicines that I take in order for me to go to sleep. Otherwise, I'm just sitting there looking at the wall just all night long. I've tried like on a Friday night or a Saturday night. Okay, I'm not going to take any. Guess what? It's 4:15 in the morning and I'm watching some stupid YouTube stuff because I can't go to bed because I can't go to sleep. So, yeah.
1: Poor Bubba.
0: Talk bad about me all you want. Talk bad about me all you want. That all is going to come to an end soon, and I'm not going to really get into it. That's all coming to an end soon. You guys keep partying and having fun times with it. I got a long play on this bitch. You bunch of marks.
6: administration is joining the investigation into the...
0: Anyway, the DEA, that's what we missed. The DEA administration is joining the investigation in this Aiden Pantiera boyfriend whodunit. Yippee-oh. Here we go.
6: The Drug Enforcement Administration is joining the investigation into the death of actress Hayden Panettiere. She died on Sunday at the Judson Mill Lofts. The corner
0: in a real, like, non-glamorous, like, you know, if you're a Hollywood starlet like she is, and you've done some, you know, people are making a big deal about this because she was kind of a big time actress in that, in the younger generation deal. And, you know, usually when you're on vacation and you're a big time Hollywood actress, you know, you'll die like in Aruba or the Bahamas or Fiji or Hawaii or, you know, Miami or the, you know, something like that, something sexy. This bitch died in an apartment complex at Greenville, South Carolina. Just straight ass apartment complex. Like the one that burnt down in Wesley Chapel last night. Did you see that?
3: Oh, yeah.
0: From lightning.
3: Oh, that's
0: from
3: bad.
0: Lightning.
3: 400 people are out.
0: 400 people in this apartment complex, probably, what, 3 miles from here?
3: If that, yeah.
0: A lightning strike. We had a bad lightning storm around here yesterday. I mean, it was bad about 3:30, 4 o'clock. I mean, it was killing it. And lightning hit this apartment complex and completely burned it down to the ground. So, I mean, that's the kind of place that she died in, an apartment complex. Nothing sexy.
6: Office said that an autopsy Monday revealed no signs of trauma. Dispatch audio referenced a possible...
0: When you overdose, when you went and got some Vicodins and Percocets from Guido down the street, and you don't get your Vicks and your Percs and your opiates from a, you know, legitimate pharmacy, you might take a lick.
1: Yep, and you did.
0: And you did.
6: Overdose, but authorities have not said whether that actually happened. No cause of death has...
0: Well, I mean, listen, we can sit here and the dispatch on the 911 deal, on the, you know, EMTs that are talking back to the hospital or whatever, he said overdose. Remember we've played that?
1: Yes. Yeah.
0: He said overdose, and then it's already been testified, or they've uncovered that they tried 3 cans of Narcan. They don't try Narcan, and the EMT says overdose over the radio if it ain't overdose. I can tell you right now how this all went down. They were partying. They ran out of legitimate pills. The boyfriend said, "Hey man, I went down at the gym from Guido and got like, you know, 50 Percs. Those Percs have been stepped on, and don't they say just the most littlest amount of fentanyl will kill you?"
3: Yes.
0: I wonder if they're going to unwind this like they did Matthew Perry and the boyfriend and then the dealer. They all take a lick.
1: The girlfriend goes to visit the boyfriend and tells the boyfriend, "Listen, I'm over you, man. You are running me down. You're making me look bad. And I'm losing the contracts because of you. So it's all over." He goes and grabs a bottle of fentanyl. He's got it sitting in, puts it in her drink and says, "Okay, babe, just one more drink and we'll see each other later. And I'll leave you alone." And she hits
0: Let's make love.
1: And she falls over.
0: Yeah, that could have gone like
1: and
0: that,
1: he
0: too.
1: Don't fix her to help her breathe her. And by the time he called 911, it was too late for the...
0: Gene's got it all figured out. Gene investigates.
6: ...yet been determined. Before her death, Panettiere spoke openly about her struggles with addiction and with postpartum depression. And we have learned this afternoon that upstate attorneys Sloan Ellis and Brandy Hinton are representing Panettiere's boyfriend, Brian Hickerson.
0: Did he lawyer up?
1: What am I saying?
0: He lawyered up.
3: Michael Porter, 25.
1: You lawyer up like that instantly, you're guilty.
0: Well, I mean, maybe.
1: He ain't a rock star or nothing. Why would he have to worry about having a lawyer? Nah,
6: Hayden's death remains under investigation, and it is important to allow that investigation to proceed with no further comment at this time.
1: Damn, that short. I didn't do that for Hogan.
0: Man, how much they're looking into this. And then I actually saw an article that I don't right here. Hollywood, the most, like, some of the most famous people in the world. I know it's on AOL, but some of the most famous people in the world, their autopsies and how it was shocking and what have you. Like, for instance, this one guy, this guy's was way back in the day, Errol Flynn.
1: Yeah, but he was big time.
0: No, yeah, well, you know what? His penis was completely covered in warts.
1: Ew.
0: Yeah. According to the Canadian's National Post, coroner Glenn McDonald found Errol Flynn's autopsy that the actor had died of a heart attack. He also found that the actor's manhood was festooned with, which I think means
1: ribbed for our pleasure,
0: completely covered in warts and warts. But it goes on and it tells, you know, Bruce Lee, and it tells you these shocking things that were in these famous people who died autopsy. And it goes on, Elvis, you know, had all these pills in him. He had all these huge pills.
1: Nothing ridiculous on him, like warts on his penis?
0: No warts on his penis. Elvis Presley's toxicology report showed high levels of codeine, Demerol, Dilaudid, Percodan, and the grooviest of all 70s drug, Quaaludes. So that, you know, Quaaludes,
1: 714.
0: You know, John Belushi. His autopsy had died from a speedball, a combination of cocaine and heroin. Right?
3: Yeah.
0: You know, Heath Ledger from the Batman, you know, deal. He was found dead, and the medical examiner said he died from combined effects of oxycodone, hydrocodone, diazepam, tamarzapam, alozepam. Anyway, a whole bunch of drugs.
3: Jesus.
0: Right? Michael Jackson. He was acute propofol intoxication. Amy Winehouse. You know, so it goes on at Whitney Houston. And it shows all these famous people that died and had, you know, I think Prince had accidental overdose of fentanyl for Prince.
1: He didn't know he was taking
0: it. But guess what? The autopsy report from somebody that arguably is as famous, at least, as every person on this list.
1: Every single one.
0: Hulk Hogan. And you cannot tell what he died of because the Scientologists paid off everybody. Because there's a bad guy in a woodpile somewhere. And I know where it's at, but I got to keep my mouth shut.
1: Could be a bad girl, huh?
0: Maybe. Mm. I'm just telling you, they were having problems. Their marriage was on the rocks.
1: Macho Man was alive. He'd be saying, ooh, Papa, tell ya.
0: Yeah, but
1: he didn't go on his own.
0: Yeah.
7: I think that Hayden.
0: Now, this is part of, let me remember the interview with this Hayden Panettiere's, like, vocal fry Matthew McConaughey wannabe boyfriend.
3: Side talker, yeah.
0: This asshole that talks out of the side of his mouth. Yes. We didn't see all of the interview yesterday. Here's parts that we didn't see.
7: I think that Hayden is one of the most talented people I've ever.
0: Now, this is when she was alive. This was done about a month ago after her memoir came out about how this guy, you know, subjected her to domestic violence, drug addiction, and what have you. And a lot of, you know, like Entertainment Tonight and People Magazine and TMZ actually did interviews with her boyfriend, who now has lawyered up, and the DEA is asking questions as to what happened. But before she died, when her book came out, a lot of people were interviewing him because she had made some serious allegations. Or actually, I don't think they were allegations. I think they were all based upon police reports and things like that, that he beat her up.
3: Yes.
7: Never met in my life. I'd like to see what she's going to do with the next, 30 years of her career.
8: A reality Hayden Panettiere's boyfriend.
0: I mean, there's some people that come across as likable. There's some people that come across as, you know, okay, I can do without the guy, or the guy isn't that. Then there's some people that just come across like dicks.
1: And even this
0: guy's the most innocent guy in the world. He just comes across as a very unlikable dick.
8: And Brian Hickerson will never know. In the wake of the actress's tragic death at 36.
9: Overdose, CPR is in progress.
10: For cardiac arrest, that's in Milwaukee.
0: This is the dispatch exchange from the EMTs to the dispatch, potentially to the hospital. This is boots on the ground, actually an EMT that's there with the, I'm assuming, now deceased. I think she's dead at this point.
3: Yeah.
1: Who called in?
0: I don't know.
3: They said it was a brother.
8: Now, Brian, who was with Hayden when she died, is breaking his silence. Months after that interview with TMZ, his attorney telling the outlet in a statement, Hayden's death remains under investigation, and it is important to allow that investigation to proceed.
0: As we sit here and think of ways to get our client off of it.
8: Out of respect for Hayden's loved ones and the ongoing investigation, there will be no further comment at this time.
11: Do you have regrets in the relationship or wish that you did things differently?
7: I went into such a dark place, man. Drugs, alcohol, booze. Good. Yeah,
1: he's
7: God
1: almighty.
0: Yeah, so I think he's high during this interview.
8: Substance use marred Hayden and Brian's tumultuous on and off romance, which started in 2018. In 2021, Brian pleaded no contest to 2 felony domestic violence charges.
0: Felony. 2 felony domestic violence deals.
1: That means he broke the skin.
8: And was sentenced to 45 days.
0: That's not what that means, Gene?
1: Yep.
0: When you break the skin, it goes to felony?
1: Yep.
8: He's in jail. In one incident, he allegedly punched Hayden in the face. The actress describing their relationship in her memoir as...
12: 7 years of mental illness, addiction, rage, abuse, and pain.
13: I can't even explain how I found myself in that position in the first place. I think I was in such a lonely, desperate...
0: Man, it's kind of sad to know this chick's dead, man. She was like, you know...
1: upon herself.
0: Well, she probably did bring a lot of it upon herself. You're probably not incorrect in that statement, bud. I don't even have to run a Gene Lasher disclaimer on that.
13: ...place that I was more afraid of being alone than I was... with being with somebody who was physically hurting
0: me. All right, so I'm going to be with a guy that beats me up, introduces me to drugs, is on booze, has broken the skin, has been, you know...
1: And I'm going to tell the public...
0: And I'm lonely because I'm afraid to be alone, but I got to be with a guy that's going to beat me up and potentially kill me in lieu of being alone.
1: And I'm going to go on ET and tell everybody about it, then I'm going to fly over there with him.
0: Yeah, you're right. But go on ET and tell everybody how bad it is.
1: Yep.
0: And then I'm going to fly halfway to the country to piss ant Greenville, South Carolina. No disrespect for those fine people that live there.
1: And see what stupid got you.
0: See what stupid got you.
8: Brian's lawyer also issuing this reminder in his statement. As has been publicly reported, police confirmed there were no signs of foul play.
0: Yeah, no signs of foul play doesn't include giving her some stepped on perkies, my friend.
7: She'll always hold a special... place my heart.
1: Oh, I bet she does.
0: When we come back, you will be hearing this as we bump into back from words, if you will. You will be hearing this.
14: Now that Gene failed fifth grade, he is ruggedly in fourth grade. The Bubba, the Love Spung Show presents Gene Lasker. Is he smarter than a fourth grader? Brought to you by Morgan Exteriors.
0: There you go. That is what you will hear next. Chattamongos, you got me. You got my back. Do me right. This would be absolutely unbelievable if Gene gets demoted to third grade today. It's going to be wonderful.
1: So if Chattamongo was telling me the truth and I win it, they're not going to be trolls up now. And
0: No. You, I mean, they can't. Lummy and I are going to be paying as much attention as we can to Chattamongos. And if the Chattamongos, like, for instance, Organic Gene or Natalie
1: McClain. You're going to hate on them?
0: Natalie.
1: Because they're telling me something.
0: Here are the rules, Chattamongos. You cannot do... 2 of the correct answers in a row. You have to constantly be switching it up. Now, Lummy, I'm worried about Glowbug, Black Guy from Cali.
1: Not worried about them.
0: Some of these huge, huge bubble. I mean,
1: I'll be Gene, looking for you.
0: Gene Lasker, you know, fans, if you will.
1: Yes.
0: Yeah. And they're just feeding him the right answers, and then he knows which one to go to.
1: So you sound like a troll.
0: So I'm saying, I'm a troll. I got to troll chat in order to keep them honest, or the game is not going to work the way I have it planned.
1: Yeah, you have a plan for me to suck.
0: No, I have a plan to see how smart you really are naturally, stock OEM.
1: Okay, we already know that's really not really working out for you last year.
15: Bubba, you're hot.
16: Yes, Bubba isms are the best thing in the world, man.
15: It's fun. It's so much fun.
16: Bubba the Love Sponge. We love you, Bubba.
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3: Without further ado, here you go. It's a red letter day.
4: And these guys are all on your side. I can see it already.
3: No, it's all right. It's supposed to be, you know, how
4: it's
3: naturally.
4: Supposed to help me.
3: It's supposed to be, well, it's kind of a rib, too.
5: By the way, $10.
3: Yeah, so us allowing you to have help, we just can't let you have help.
4: Okay.
3: Because it wouldn't be at that point, you really don't.
4: Hopefully I just know
3: it
4: on my own.
3: You don't know the curriculum.
4: And I don't need that.
3: Yeah, hopefully you know it on your own. You You know the curriculum without help, and when you got the answer in your head, and then when you see it, it reiterates the fact that that might be the right answer, and you blast it. Maybe you don't know it, and that's when you got to really lean on chat and whether they're giving you the right or the wrong. Now here's the deal,
4: because there's a lot of times I kind of know it, but I don't. It won't pop up in my head to say it, and then maybe if I see it, I'll know it and then say it.
3: Lummy, I need you to very intently Rumble and YouTube toggle back. Well, he doesn't really see Rumble, does he?
5: No, he sees. Yeah. I got them both.
4: Yeah. I got them both.
3: And I have YouTube and Rumble. I'm going to toggle back before all of them as well.
4: Which one's going to be the best one?
3: Like, you know, By the Way and Tina May and you know, Kenny Powers and Cash and Johnny Z.
4: And I'll leave out all these.
3: Everybody in here.
5: Bob Cook, Mitch the Mark. Yeah. They're all going to try to help
3: Bob
5: Gene.
3: Cook. Watch that Bob Cook, because he tends to be, like, you know, he really likes Gene. So Bob will give him answers, the right answers every time.
5: And Mitch the Mark, too.
3: Mitch the Mark, too.
4: Yeah, there
3: so
4: you
3: don't
4: go.
3: Be a bunch. Don't be a bunch of marks. And, you know, please use this as a reference.
4: Please.
3: Give him the right answer every other time.
4: Troll Gene Lasker.
3: Or give him the wrong answer every time. But never give him the right answer two times.
4: That's really nice.
3: Never give him the right answer two times in a row.
4: Oh, okay.
3: Always swerve him on one of two. Never go back to back on right and right, because at that point, Lummy, we're turning chat off.
5: That's right.
3: Because at that point, you guys are now working the rib. So, Gene Lasker, are you ready? Of course, with every correct answer, you will hear this. Every wrong answer, you hear this. If you solidly get to stay in fourth grade, you'll get that. And if you're going down to third grade, you're gonna hear that.
4: I can't wait for summer vacation.
3: Summer vacation, Gene, has come and gone, my friend.
5: Yeah, you're in school now, buddy.
3: School just started last week, you idiot. Gene Lasker, are you ready?
4: Yeah.
3: Which plan? I almost feel like I got to put this over here so I can watch it. Yeah, because I can't have.
5: Yeah, of course. Yeah,
3: I can't have, because I have to have the page that I ask these questions from. Now, Lummy will testify that somebody, Sit Lasker, found out what site I go to. Because I, in full disclosure and transparency, wanted to show everybody that I'm using fourth grade curriculum, and they, I guess they screenshotted where I go, and they already printed out all the answers for him.
4: No, they didn't.
3: Yeah, they did.
4: They just gave me some questions to learn some.
5: Gene, I'm testifying in the court of Bubba. They sent it to you.
3: Yeah. Gene had two.
4: They sent what he's going to ask.
3: No, yeah. But they
4: sent. They know damn way. You're picking your own questions.
3: Did you not have two pieces of paper that had
4: had questions on it to learn the answer?
3: Yeah.
4: I just read them, you know, in my mind.
3: That's cheating.
4: So you told me to practice.
3: Yeah,
4: you
3: practice told me. On your own. Don't practice with a mark.
4: Okay, so practice on how? Walk up to fourth graders and say, "What do you know, bro?"
3: You know what? I don't have to tell you. I don't have to tell you how to study, but I can tell you one way not to study, and that is the marks sending you the website that I go to and print it up quick. So
4: they don't know what you're going to ask off that website. Well, I'm sure the website's got a lot more questions than what they sent.
5: You know, Greg brings up a good point. It is kind of sad when you have to have a cheat sheet for fourth grade.
3: New York Greg is right.
4: You know, New York Greg kissed my ass because the simple fact is, you know, fourth graders, they go for a month of learning something, and it's pounding in their head, then they know
3: it. You know, New York Greg's...
4: You're just throwing it at me at the end.
3: New York Greg's kid, Braden, the really, really, really smart-ass sixth grader.
4: Yeah.
3: We should actually have you versus him. Yeah. like a real life competition. And he talks smack too. That little
6: yeah,
3: guy talks smack.
6: All
3: right, here we go, ladies and gentlemen. We have to get this going. All right, here we go. Chat among those. We are monitoring. Please don't do us dirty on this. It's not going to be any fair if he smokes us 11-0. Let's make this be
6: no way I can smoke anything 11-0.
3: It's going to be
6: again.
3: Way more fun if you're
4: deal.
3: Swerving him and he picks your answer and it's so obviously not true because we know the truth and it's funny as hell and he picked it. Yeah, here we go. You ready?
6: Yeah.
3: Which planet is often called the red planet because of its rusty soil?
4: I don't.
6: A red one?
5: Macho, what are you doing, Macho?
3: Macho, I'm going to fire you immediately.
6: We're off the air
3: hold
6: then.
3: Hold on, did Macho give him the right answer? Lemmy, tell me why you said that.
5: Come on, Macho.
3: Let me tell me what you just caught Macho.
5: Macho
3: doing.
5: Put it with his little bicep up there.
3: Macho, Macho, you are on.
6: You,
3: well, are
6: you guys
3: really
6: are not fair
3: line.
6: To me. You
3: Macho.
6: Guys, are, both of you guys, you Macho. Got two against one. So Macho's on my side
3: no,
6: little bit.
3: I don't know.
6: You're not?
3: What the side he's on.
6: I don't know where Macho is on here. The screen's going so damn fast, I can't even read nothing.
3: All right. Well, you got a lot of people.
6: Yo, Chattamongo, slow down.
3: Obviously, you don't know the answer, so you're leaning on chat.
6: I started leaning on chat, but I can't read nothing because it's spinning. What about this screen? This screen ain't even moving.
3: And Lummy, here's the deal. I can only give like five seconds. I can't let it go all of eternity. So, Gene, you literally have you literally got five. The cops are coming. You literally got like 5 seconds to come up with an answer.
6: Okay, so I'm going to go with Mars.
3: Thanks, chat. Bunch of assholes.
6: There's 19 different Jupiter.
3: Yeah, whatever.
6: But, you know, there's all kinds of ones here.
3: Let me take note. We're going to get smoked here.
5: Warning
3: you know,
5: one.
3: We're going to get smoked here because they don't like
6: no,
3: me.
6: I kind of knew
3: it. Lummy, when we got, arguably, one of my most favorite employees of all time going against me.
4: I thought he deserved at least one.
3: Yeah, shut up.
6: You know, Macho Man, I'm glad.
3: I am
6: you
3: so
6: know
3: mad
6: what?
3: At you
6: I'll
3: right
6: be
3: now.
6: Back next week just for the simple
3: I
6: fact,
3: so
6: Macho Man,
3: right
6: because
3: now.
6: You're my friend.
3: I am so mad at you.
6: Because Lummy
3: right
6: sucks.
3: Now.
6: He is not my friend. Lummy is not for me one bit.
5: I am trying to obey the rules.
6: You'd think he would help me out somewhat. No.
3: Damn, Macho.
6: Leave it up to Bubba to suck up all the employees against me.
5: Not Macho.
3: What? Not Macho. And you got, by the way, Lummy, I'm going to go 1,001, 1,002, 1,003. Oh, yeah, look at everybody. New York, Greg, Thuggish, Ruggish. By the way, everybody's marking out to Macho. Effing Macho.
6: Boy, it's just a damn shame of y'all are jealous that this? Somebody else
3: Bubba
6: likes somebody else.
3: What do you think about Macho? Mother effer, Macho, maddest I've ever been in my entire career.
6: When's the last time you asked Macho about his transmission mount?
4: See, that's why.
3: After I ask the question, I'm going to like wait a couple seconds, and then I'm going to go 1,001, 1,002, 1,003.
6: Boy, we just changed the rules 1,004, daily, don't we, here?
3: 1,005, and then at 5, you
6: and
3: have
6: you're
3: to,
6: worse than Yoho.
3: And then you have to blurt out an answer by 5, and if you don't blurt out an answer, you get that. So here we go. You ready?
6: Okay.
3: What weather instrument is used to measure air pressure?
6: Air gauge.
3: Which organ in your body filters waste from blood to make urine?
6: 1,001. Ooh, I don't really know that one. I would say it is.
3: I would be looking at chat.
6: 1,001. Kidneys?
3: What?
6: Kidneys.
3: Mitch the Mark, 21 months. Thank you, Mitch.
6: And he wasn't even one kidney on the whole board here. Well,
5: actually, Bubba,
6: but you got me jacked off here, Lummy, because no, you don't got no rumbles
5: delayed.
6: Can help
3: right,
6: me.
3: Lummy, so I'm going to have to wait like 10 seconds.
6: I got no screen on rumble.
3: Lummy, I'm going to
5: stop.
3: All right, here's the deal. Lummy.
6: No, you did it on laugh. You all did right. It on purpose.
3: He's at 2 right, 1 wrong. Am I right, Lummy?
7: Yes, sir.
6: Yeah,
7: right.
6: So.
7: Yes.
3: Now, that being said, after Gene, we're going to have to. Gene, we're navigating through this real time live, so we have to make little changes. So here's the deal. I'm going to ask, this is pro you, Gene, so shut up your mouth. So I'm going to ask the question. then I'm gonna count to 10. 1001, 1002, 1003, 1004, 1005, 1006, 1007.
7: That's plenty.
3: 1009, 1010. That gives chat an opportunity to
7: roll the screen.
3: To get up to speed. And then after that, Gene, I'm going to, you know, you have to answer it. I'll give you like a warning if you're getting a little bit there. Okay, you ready? You ready for this?
7: Yeah.
3: Okay. What fluffy white cloud looks like cotton candy balls in the sky?
4: Cumulus? That was before Chad even got on the board.
5: It was.
4: Suck it. I know some clouds.
3: Which common metal is most strongly attracted to a typical magnet? Which common metal?
4: Steel. No.
3: What is, you might want to wait for Chattamongos, because they had the right one.
4: Yeah, they did. Some of them. Grouper Lips said gold. Shut up.
3: No, Grouper Lips, you keep right on at it, my friend. What is the name of the Earth's only natural satellite?
4: Only natural satellite? The name of it?
3: 9, 10. Now let me at 10, I'll ask it again. Okay, that's how we'll do. I'll count to 10. At 10, I ask it again. Then that should be time for them to get it in. What is the name of the Earth's only natural satellite?
4: The moon.
3: Yeah, and that was.
4: Thanks, Chattamongos. But, you know, Rumble Lotus, they're on your side because they ain't giving me nothing.
3: I love you, Rumble guys. You chat people are soft like Macho Man. This is easy. Let me, you know,
4: whip it out, bro, because you don't get all easy ones for me.
3: Let me give you an example of one I'm not going to ask him because I'm trying to do a guy a solid. Well, when it's really that easy, I should skip it as well. Like this, for instance, this is the next question that comes up that I'm going to skip because it's impossible. Like, what is the Origel? Which Origel is known as the powerhouse of the cell? It's mitochondria. Nobody knows that. Like, I actually skipped that question because I would be just absolutely not.
4: I'd have to go to chat for that one.
3: Nobody would even know it because I can't even say it right. So the next one, this is about as easy as it gets. You might need chat.
4: Katie Dog said it was Mexicans.
3: Okay, which gas in the air do oxygen need? I just said it. Damn it. I'm all flapped up on this chat deal. You know what? I'm most flapped up on the defection of Macho Man from Team Clem.
5: Oh, you got Macho. You got Mitch the Mark. You got Bob Cook over here.
4: Let me tell you
3: Bob
4: something.
3: Cook, you need to ban him. Him and Mitch are just a bunch of marks. They're just going to give him that every, because they don't want what's good for us.
5: I'm going to ban Macho too.
4: The dude comes in there and works his ass off 2 times a week and does his job and never late.
3: I love Bob Cook, but he's absolutely.
4: And they hang out with him. And they want to help me out some. And then y'all want
3: to. No, I mean, but Bob Cook doesn't have to give you. He gives you the writing. And Bob Cook hasn't given a wrong one yet. I'm monitoring you, Bob Cook. Just because you have a penis the thickness of a Coke can doesn't mean you have to just lay down one right after another. Can't you swerve it up a little bit, Bob Cook? What's the score right now?
5: 3 right, 3 wrong.
3: Oh, damn.
4: See there, man? I ain't even doing nothing.
3: Are you monitoring?
4: See there?
3: Yes, I am.
5: Yes, I am.
3: Look at Bob Cook. Oh, Bob, not one. Okay, one wrong one is coming. Bob Cook, learn how to play the game.
4: And let me tell you something. I'm 3 wrong from the Chattamongos.
5: No, you're 3 what right is the, from the Chattamongos.
3: Well, yeah, you're also
4: no,
3: 3
4: I
3: right.
4: I knew them.
3: You had 2. You had 1 on your own.
4: Yeah.
3: Officially.
5: Not true.
4: Pretty much
3: let me, 2. We may shut this chat thing right on down. What is the only metal that is liquid at room temperature?
4: Mercury. I knew that one, so don't even.
3: What gas makes up most of the Earth's atmosphere? And again, you can lean on Chad here. I'm going to let it go a little bit here. Okay. I'm going to do it.
4: They're giving me the wrong stuff, man. I can see it.
3: I'm going to say it again. Hold on. What gas makes up the Earth's atmosphere?
4: Oh, these guys got me so messed up.
3: All right, you got it. They're giving you answers.
4: And they give me such
7: wrong answers. I want to help them so bad, too.
4: I'm going to go with carbon monoxide.
7: Nah. Gene.
5: Shut up, Macho.
3: Yeah, shut up, Macho Man.
7: I was going to say the N-word.
3: You're on double secret probation. Oh, yeah, Gene already dropped the N-word earlier. Yeah.
4: What?
3: Yeah, yeah, during the hot mic, he dropped the N-word.
4: But it was a happy-go-lucky state.
3: He was calling me, he was addressing me, and then it was used in a term of camaraderie. Yeah. Hey, you're my... And that's the way
4: Gene. Look at me, man.
3: That's the way Gene speaks.
4: I'm sorry.
3: He calls the people that he loves the most ends.
4: Yeah.
3: Listen, that's just him.
4: Right.
3: It's just
4: a fun, good word.
3: It wasn't directed towards a black guy.
4: No.
3: It was directed to me.
4: Yeah.
3: In a camaraderie type deal. Yeah, I'm sure the trolls will have it all hot mic'd up and try to shove it up on our ass, but whatever. All right, you ready?
4: I'm losing right now, right?
3: I know you are.
5: Yes. No, it's tied 4-4.
3: Which planet is tilted on its side, causing extreme seasons?
4: That'd be Mars. Oh, I should have waited.
3: Mm-hmm. You should have waited. See, Gene, I think I'm being fair on letting him, let chat keep up. I think the 10-second, then I read it again. So give chat an opportunity. Chat was giving you... within some of those answers,
4: I know
3: I'm seeing
4: there's a planet that's
3: Gene.
4: That's got...
3: Within some of those answers, there's a correct one in there. There's a lot of wrong ones too.
4: There's a lot of wrong ones.
3: I love you, chat. Thank you. Here we go. Let me watch the official score.
5: 4 right, 5 wrong.
3: Oh man, that's with chat assist. He could be going to third grade. You guys don't have any idea how much I want that. How much
4: that's
3: I want
4: the
3: third
4: problem.
3: Grade.
4: Yeah, that's the problem.
3: What is the largest bone in the human body? Again, what is the largest bone in the entire human body? About it. We're going to let the chatamongos get caught up. Here we go. One last time. What is the largest bone in the human body?
4: The femur. That's what Jennifer broke her femur. My wife
3: dropped
4: her. No,
3: it's because chat told you.
4: No, I knew it, but I didn't really remember it.
3: What force?
4: For a moment.
3: What force slows down a sliding hockey puck on the ice? Which force slows down a sliding hockey puck on the ice? Which force slows down a sliding hockey puck on the ice?
4: Look at all of these stupid answers. There's like 90 different ones. Never, no two the same.
3: Because chat's finally playing the game right. I don't know if Bob Cook's going to blurt out the real one here, but here we go.
7: I saw the correct one.
3: Mm-hmm. No, it's in there somewhere, but there's a lot of good ones in there as well.
4: I would say friction.
3: Let me effing chat say it.
5: Effing chat.
3: Don't you guys realize that him going to third grade's far funnier than him being stuck here and fourth, you idiots? We have him on the ropes. We got him on the ropes. He's lost two in a row.
4: Calling the chatamongos idiots.
3: Listen, for you chat people that can't see the bigger picture, he's lost two in a row. We don't get him on the ropes a lot. He's on the ropes.
4: So it's one of you that's going to spend the whole Monday telling all the chatamongos what to do with me on Wednesday.
3: We could turn chat assist off because you wouldn't pass.
5: Thank you, by the way, group our Big Red. He's been putting the wrong answers.
3: Thank you, Big Red. A true soldier. A true soldier in Big Red. Love that guy. Him and his beautiful wife, Jess. Beautiful
4: Such
3: kids.
4: Such a one way. You are so one
3: which
4: way.
3: Which instrument measures air pressure in the atmosphere? Again, which instrument measures? Listen to it. Listen to it again because I want chat to be able to catch up. Chat, please. My God. Which instrument measures air? This may be a one-off where we only do chat assist one time.
5: Yeah, unless he gets to second grade.
3: I don't know. Unless he's down to kindergarten. which instrument measures air pressure in the atmosphere?
4: They won't even tell me.
3: Time's about up.
4: A barometer?
3: It's barometer. Lummy, I'm really, my nerves, you know what, Lummy? They're ribbing me on this.
6: They're not
3: You know what, Lummy? We're turning it off.
6: One person.
3: Turning it off. Turn it off, Lummy.
6: Not now.
3: Yeah, no.
6: No, you can't.
3: Yeah, we
6: just changed the rules.
3: We got the right. Lummy, yeah, it's my game. It's my show.
5: It's 7-5.
6: Am I winning?
3: Yeah.
5: Yes, you are.
3: And you don't know any of them naturally.
6: No.
3: So Lummy, turn them off.
6: I kind of do, but I don't.
3: Turn it off.
5: It's off. It's off.
6: It doesn't jump in my head until I hear it.
5: Well, hey, turn your chat off, too.
3: Yeah, no. Oh, yeah, I turn my chat off, too. Yes, absolutely. Sorry, guys.
5: You ruined it.
3: I mean, you ruined it. Bob Cook might have been the number one ruiner.
5: Him and Macho Man back then.
3: Him and Macho Man. Him and Macho Man jiggling each other's nuts. Over there just nut jiggling. And Macho Man, of all people, I thought like to the end, I finally found two employees that would have my back to the end. I mean, to the end of time, where if I could even financially, like if I, like, hey, Macho Man, you know what? I don't know if I can make your payroll this week, man, bro. Can you, like, give me a, I'll give you a break.
5: I'm going powder coating now.
3: You know, like, Macho Man would be like, you know, like the last guy that would quit the show and join the trolls and try to, like, you know, bury me alive like everybody, all other former employees. My Macho Man is that guy. You are too, Lum, but Macho Man even maybe more so than you.
6: Oh, yeah, I'm going
3: But I have to reassess. Lummy, you're the only true soldier here. Macho Man, Bob Cook, juggle each other's
6: only
3: balls.
6: Only true soldier. You know what, Lummy?
3: Ball jiggling.
7: Back here in the sweatshop, Lummy's got me working my ass off.
3: Yeah. You're delusional. As to your loyalty, my friend. My lord.
7: I miscalculated. Yeah. I didn't think you'd do well on the rest of them.
3: Mm-hmm. Miscalculation at its finest. No more chat assist, Gene. We're never doing that again. Lummy, that was a one. You know, listen, just like my chicken sandwich tour, I got over it. I'm done. Yeah. Over it. Got bigger things to do. I got a full blown compound to try to run.
5: He got seven right from chat. So.
3: It's okay. We're gonna keep the score.
6: Yeah, you got to run your blow machine while he's on a podcast.
3: We're gonna keep the score the same. I'm not gonna take that away from him. But I can see where they just genuinely don't like me.
5: Yeah,
3: they want me like to, you know, again, and I get it.
6: No,
3: I
6: how about generally they kind of like me some?
3: Yeah, I think
6: that's all.
3: No, genuinely they like you more than me.
5: Oh yeah,
6: I wouldn't say that at all.
5: They're jiggling your balls, Gene.
3: Here's the deal, Gene. That's not good for the show. Meaning, like, it's not as funny.
6: Well, I got to be a loser all the time.
3: No, you got to be real. Like,
6: well,
3: not,
6: I am real.
3: Well, I know. Real stupid.
6: I have to pick them out, man. There were 17 different answers there.
3: I know.
6: Well, I had to figure it out.
3: That was, I threw you a bone by giving you this opportunity.
6: And then you sucked it right out.
3: Yeah, then I took it away. Once I saw that these no good mother effers, you know, at this time are a bunch of Gene Lasker marks. By the way, less than 22 shirts less. If you want to support Lasker, you're not going to do it by giving him the right answers. Do it by buying his goddamn t-shirt.
6: And they bought them all out in one day.
3: Yeah, well, pretty much. We know. Listen,
6: 22 shirts left.
3: I just can't, like, for some reason, I don't understand why the host of the show is the person they hate the most. What, like, I don't understand it.
5: Including,
3: but not limited to my number one employee. And he calls it a miscalculation. Oh, okay. No problem, buddy. My lord, it's Friday. Can't wait to get the hell out of here. So, Lasker, here you go. You ready?
6: Yeah.
3: It's on your own.
6: Okay.
3: And, Lummy, this is truly, like, very fair in the fact that, like, he has to know these things on his own. It's, goddamn, it's only a fourth grade test. He shouldn't need help on it.
5: Nope.
3: But he does. And I gave it to him. And then they shoved it up my ass. I'm sure chat really hates me now.
6: Brought it upon himself.
3: Well, yeah, I brought it on myself. What is the term for animals that eat both plants and other animals? What is the term for animals that eat both plants and other animals?
6: Now you're screwed. I don't know. Veggie carnivals?
3: What's that? veg a carnivals. Is that your final answer? Veg a carnivores.
6: Yeah, veggie carnivals. Well.
5: I didn't think you came up with the name.
3: Yeah. See how much more funnier it is, Lummy, when he doesn't have chat assist? Meanwhile, you know, Bob Cocaine Carla, Cocaine Cook would have given him the right answer. And then Macho would have come in, too. Yeah. It's veggie carnivals. Which ocean currently warms the west coast of Europe? And you know, I'm not gonna go with this because nobody knows it. So it's Gulf Stream and yeah. What is the name for a scientist who studies earthquakes? What is the name of the scientist that studies earthquakes?
4: Quaker. What? You know, Lummy's an asshole. I just want everybody to know that. He sits right next to me, and he's the biggest neighborly jerk I have ever met.
3: He's the biggest co-host and jerk I've ever had in the 27 years I've been there. I had Spice Boy and Manson and Hatley.
4: Well, I hate Spice Boy, but anyway.
3: But I'm just telling you right now,
4: Hatley's better than you, Lummy.
3: Oh, Hatley's.
5: I'm sorry.
3: Hatley, you know what? Deep down, man, you know what? Deep down, Brent would be taking care of you. He'd be like, you know what,
4: Gene? Yeah, Brent would at least give me.
3: He would try to be taking care of you.
4: He'd give me like the first two letters of the answer.
3: Brent's a good dude.
4: Yes, he was.
7: My hands are tied. Sorry, Gene.
4: I know you are Macho Man.
3: Anytime Macho Man talks. Double crossing.
4: Chattamongos, I no form of case of wanting to mess the show up today, but I sure did mess the show up today.
3: So which, again, I think this is a double answer. This has been asked before, but I think you got it wrong the first time. So here, which planet has a great big red spot on it and a giant storm?
4: Venus.
3: Which mammal is the only one that can truly fly?
4: Which mammal is the only true flyer?
3: Yep.
4: What mammal can fly? If I know,
3: if I had chat here, if I had cocaine cook on this thing, I'd have it straight up with a Stacy kicker, and then a New York Greg, and then a Macho Man.
4: Had that baby,
3: man. I'd be in fifth grade if I had Macho Man cook and Stacy with me with a whoever else is giving out the right answer.
4: So a mammal is a person on the ground, right?
3: Well, I'm not going to tell you what the definition of a mammal is for you to get this correct.
4: And you gotta, it flies.
3: You're going to have to navigate through this yourself, my friend.
4: So I got to name the bird that does that?
3: I don't know.
4: Is that what you're saying?
5: It's a mammal.
3: It's a mammal.
4: It's a mammal. It's a mammal.
3: You have 5 seconds.
4: Okay. It is going to be a dove?
3: Macho, why would you do that? Why would you do that? Macho, let me ask you a question. Why would you do that? Why would you burp on my audio chain? I'm just asking.
7: I mean, is that part of the answer?
3: Macho, man, I don't know what the... I don't know what his-

0: it's probably, I don't think it really comes from the fish family. I think it might be a mammal, too. I don't know.
1: So
0: I'm not the one trying to. I'm not the one trying to stay in fourth grade. Let me. What's the score officially?
2: It's 7 right, 9 wrong.
0: Oh wow! All the heat.
1: Why are you just having your best day over there, Angel?
0: I mean, and I'm mad. And I'm mad at Macho. And I'm mad.
1: If I was a psycho, I'd stab you with this knife.
0: Okay, that's great. You are a psycho, and you've already dropped the N-word during the hot mic. So what's next for you, my friend? Although you have practically sold out of your T-shirt. So, yes, the support is overwhelmingly. And we can see that Chat wants you to go to maybe Chat wants to make you graduate from high school. I don't know. But you have them. You actually are, you know, the way you're wired, stock OEM is about third grade. And I'm not going to allow Chat to expedite you through the grade system faster than you would naturally. So I took the Chat assist off. Yes, I am the asshole of the week. What is the largest animal that lives in the ocean, Gene?
1: That lives in the ocean would have to be jellyfish.
0: Yeah. Can't you even use, like, normal deduction?
1: Normal what?
0: Never mind. Which bird is famous for opening a bright fan of colorful tail feathers?
1: Peacock.
0: What's the score?
1: I'm going to fight him in a minute, no matter if he wins or not.
0: I think everybody's fighting everybody. I'm ready to smack the crap out of Macho Man. Ten wrong.
2: 8 to 10.
0: 8 to 10. Lummy has lost all composure. Lummy is like he's drunk as a monkey right now.
2: Jellyfish.
0: Jellyfish is the biggest. Lummy, I mean, Gene, I'm not going to, but don't you think that maybe a whale would be the biggest thing in the ocean? Have you heard of a whale?
1: Yeah.
0: I mean, you're looking at one right now and me. So, like, you know,
1: Make you feel bad.
0: Did you know jellyfish might be one of the smaller things that live in the ocean? I mean, that's like the size of your finger. You can't even see them. They're invisible, you idiot. Are you ready?
1: Yeah.
0: What black and white bear from China eats mostly bamboo?
1: I know that. That is a Kumu, Komo, Kokomo.
0: It's a Kumu Kokomo.
1: Something like that.
0: By the score of 8 to 11, 8 wrong and 11, and I'm sorry, 11 wrong and 8 right. And Lummy, do you notice how fast he went downhill once we took the Chattamongos off?
2: He only got one.
0: Yeah, he only got one. He can only do one stock. Now listen, for all you Chattamongos out there that are mad at me, for the integrity of the contest and the integrity of the of how funny it is, we just can't use you anymore. I'm sorry if that's going to make you turn into a troll and join a particular forum today and hate my guts. I'm preparing for the worst. Gene Lasker, you now officially are in third grade.
1: So somebody's got to change the entrance.
0: Yeah, we'll change it.
1: This
0: is no longer in effect right here. Right here, this is no longer in effect.
1: One good thing about it, the question's got to get easier.
3: Now that Gene failed fifth grade, he is ruggedly in fourth grade.
0: So we'll just do the same. Now that Gene has failed fourth grade, he is somewhat embarrassingly now enrolled into third.
1: It ain't changed how much money I got in my pocket, I can tell you that.
2: What bear were you
4: trying to think? Gene Lasker, voice of the people.
2: The pando bear.
4: Glad you get to hear me.
2: The what?
1: The pando?
4: Gene Lasker, voice of the people. Glad you get to hear me.
0: Not the Kokomo. You had a Kokomo. The Kumada Kokomo. What black and white bear from China eats mostly bamboo? Well, the answer is the panda bear.
1: Yeah, well, not I the meant Kukumondo, to say that, but, you know, no, in Chinese, I thought it was Kokomo.
0: No, you didn't
1: Cocoa.
0: Say You said Kukumonga Kokomo.
1: Right,
0: that's
1: whatever.
0: The furthest thing from
1: that's
0: panda.
1: That's real close to panda.
0: No, it's not.
1: You same idiot. Damn thing.
0: You idiot.
1: I didn't you say black be. Bear.
0: Now, Lummy, let's make sure that we get something right. Only I can administer Gene's aptitude test, so you're going to take a week. So next Wednesday and Thursday, Gene
1: I ain't playing with him.
0: We will return.
1: Right.
0: We will return this, Lummy, like on Wednesday the 3rd.
2: Okay. Yeah.
0: That's when we return, Gene, and it will be your first attempt at third grade. Now, Gene, have you thought about...
1: No, you told me to practice. So, you know, I got the paperwork. No, I started

0: cheating.
1: And then y'all snatched that out from underneath before I even got the
0: ring. Then we snatched chat from you.
1: Yeah. So
2: by the way, $10 in Sicilian Redneck, $10 Kokomo Koala.
0: I want to take this opportunity before I go to words. By the way, the Hall of Fame Lummy is next. We're inducting. And Lummy, we are at our maximum. I was going to try to keep it at 10, but we maxed out at 16. We do it every year, Lummy. Like every year, we want to keep it at 10, and we end up with 16.
2: There's a lot of great Bubba Army out there.
0: There's a lot of great Bubba Army, and there's so many good people.
3: Many to pick from.
0: Yeah. You know who is the greatest Bubba Army of all? Bob Cook and Macho Man.
3: Macho Man.
0: Macho Man and Bob Cook. Macho Man, he's burping and stuff like a real asshole. I'm dropping the N-word. Bob Cook's giving me the right answers. Life was good about
3: better than politics, ain't it?
0: Life was good 15 minutes ago, but now I am officially in third grade.
3: I still got the same amount of money in my pocket.
0: Now, let me just to let you know, here are the inductees, okay?
3: Sweet.
0: Augustina, Liz 84, Marcus, Angus, Adam from Fenderworks, Austin Wolf, Average Joe, Mark from Tarpon, Jeff Coy, Semi-Autoglass Mike, Rob Green, Seth Wiley, Lakeland Hoosier, Chub It Up Spice, Uncle Eric, Dr. Remulak, No Cal Mark, Keith Yeager, Tina May, Chuck and Leslie Yenzer.
3: Yeah.
0: Pedro the Pool Guy. No Name Willie, which is Maria Guatemala's husband. Kevin from Sunbelt. Kurt Morgan. Rolo from Volkswagen. Todd Steps. New York Greg. And Sunny Days.
3: Man, that's 11 of them I picked.
0: Sunny Days. Thought would never end. We have 16 of those people.
3: And I batch 11.
0: You don't know how many you're going to... You don't know what the final list is. I don't know what the final...
3: I'm saying 11 on my list right here on my board.
0: On your nominee.
3: Yeah, my nominee.
0: We'll see how many actually make the Hall of Fame next.
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3: 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We hate him.
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1: What the?
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6: The Love Sponge. Back, despite overwhelming public disapproval. It's the Bubba the Love Sponge Show.
7: Now, you know, in January, when, Lummy, I can start saving some money on what we're paying for rent. You know, I have a contract and a lease that ends on December 31st, and you know, I'm obligated to honor that and pay it. But you know, it was expensive, rent and insurance and utilities and all of that at the big studio was, you know, that was a lot of money. That was a lot of money, and I'm going to be able to save that. And maybe not macho now, but I was going to give all
8: the We should have invited all the homeless people in around the neighborhood to sleep in the parking lot.
7: Oh, like have a last party?
8: Well, no, like let them all tent up in the parking lot.
7: No.
8: It's all rent money.
7: But here's the thing, Gene. Like,
8: we just have to sweep it up.
7: Paulie, you know, Mark Tate and Paulie, who own the building, who saved my ass when I was getting ready to lose it. You know, I didn't have.
8: They got a good deal on the place, and
7: they did. They got a hell of a deal on the place.
8: Right.
7: But hold on. But they also, I didn't have the infrastructure or planning to. I couldn't have moved out of there in 2 weeks. When they foreclosed upon me, had they not purchased the building, and I signed a 7-year lease, and I obligated my lease, and so it goes to the end of the year. Now in January, when I can start saving some money because I don't have to pay, you know, the rent anymore. Because, you know, and listen, Mark Tate is and Paulie are both, you know, even though I'm not a tenant of theirs anymore, we're all good friends. Like I've really, really became close with both, especially Mark Tate. Very close with him. He's like a really good dude.
9: He's a mover and shaker too.
7: He's a good dude. He really is. He has helped me out so much. He believed in me when a lot of people weren't. Him and Bean and the Diacos and Jimmy Clevis and Richard and Eugene. Just, you know, just true salt of the earth, my true friends. When I can start saving some money. Maybe it's $1,000 a month. Maybe it's a couple thousand a month. First of all, each employee is getting a raise. And let me, I've talked to you guys all about that. Macho
9: yes,
7: man, maybe not so much. Yeah, he might be getting a deduction.
9: Yeah, split it between me and Gary.
7: But I'm going to give Macho, Gary, Lummy a raise from the money that I'm saving. But, you know, I might have like, you know, 800. I mean, based on the numbers that we're fairly consistent in what our numbers that we do each month are, and I can pay the bills and have a little left over. I can make a decent living. I'm doing what I like, and in a couple of years, if Social Security is still around, I'll be able to get that. So I'm going to be okay. I'm not going to be a millionaire or rich. But I'm going to be okay.
8: You're going to eat whatever you want to eat.
7: I mean, I can eat whatever I want to eat.
8: Whenever you want to eat it,
7: including vagina. I got some a full time of that deal. I mean, if a man can pay his bills, keep his belly full, and his testicles drained with a roof over his head and a truck that's paid for,
8: and only a 90 pounder on you.
7: What else do you need?
8: Right.
7: If you got a truck that you don't got a payment on, got a place to stay that's nice, got a smoking chick, and you can put a couple $900,000 in your pocket. And pay your bills. What else do you need in life when you're 60 some years old? I don't need a 8,000 square foot mansion. I don't need much. So Lummy, I'm going to tell you right now, I'm going to start. Tarek, my brother-in-law, is very big into gold and silver.
9: By the way, $10.
7: And the best place to buy gold and silver in the Tampa Bay area is this place right here. 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
9: Oh.
7: As far as like buying gold or silver, whether it's in bullion, like the what we're seeing on the screen right here, or whether it's fine coins or even jewelry, like even jewelry that you have, you can turn in for what the gold amount is. They do all of that, sports collectibles. But I'm just telling you, with the uncertainty of what our country is going through, I don't, and I've done some research on it. I don't have a lot of money. I might only have, I'm going to try to buy $500 worth of silver every month.
9: No. All
7: you
9: right.
7: know, because
8: who told you that?
7: Tarek.
8: Oh, Gene Laff's going to tell you that years ago.
7: And Pete. Well, and
9: Pete,
7: hold on.
9: You laughed at
7: and,
9: me.
7: And you.
1: Silver ain't worth no money.
7: And you.
8: And me.
7: You told me.
8: Yes, sir.
7: Now, I don't know where you buy your silver now.
8: I'm buying it from these guys.
7: But I'm telling you right now, you could almost walk to this place.
8: Right.
7: You really could.
8: And I thought it was just a little place.
7: Oh, no. It's a big place.
8: But looking at it after you talked about it, it's way big.
7: Let me tell you what they did. So I was there with Tarek when he was buying some silver 2 weeks ago, and I got to know the guys. I think it's Josh, Eric. I don't know if the other guy's John or Larry. I don't know, but they're just great dudes. And by the way, don't roll up in there and think you're going to get cute because they all got sidearms strapped. They have to because they got millions of dollars of stuff around there. Like, you know, they got full blown, like, see those gold bar? They got, you know, gold is $4,600 an ounce right now.
8: I had a lot of it back in the day when it was only $800 an ounce.
7: Yeah. So I'm telling you right now, man, I'm going to with the money that I'm saving each month. I mean, listen, the dollar is ruined. The dollar is absolutely ruined. Having money, I mean, at least put your money in a simple bearing, you know, like 3 or 4%, you know, savings account. At least you're maybe keeping up with inflation there. But
8: the government's got access to your money anyway that way.
7: Yeah, exactly.
8: They ain't got access to this gold that's in my safe.
7: Exactly. So roll up in there, man. I'm gonna try to actively
8: every month,
7: buy
8: just a little bit.
7: Just buy a little bit of silver. Now silver is I got this chart right here. So silver right now is up 2.2% for the day. Look at this. Look at silver for the year. 78%. Now, where are you going to get a 78% return on anything other than some scam-ass Ponzi stuff?
8: Next year, it'll be at $500 an ounce.
7: I'm just telling you right now, man, I don't think you can go wrong with commodities that are that's precious metal. I don't think you can go wrong with it. And so gold right now is, you know, 45.85 for the year. It's up 35%. For the month, it's up 10. Now, these prices will probably continue to go up. I can't get into this game until January, but I'm just going to try to chisel out like $500-$600, whatever I got extra. Well, I got to keep some cash just in case we have, like, you know, the place burns down or something like that, Lummy. But needless to say, I'm going to start going down and seeing Josh at Legacy Coins and Curiosity. 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They'll also sell you gold bullion and silver for, you know, not much over spot. And they're the best people when it comes to buying and trading and collecting coins or silver bullion or gold. And here I am. I go with my brother-in-law, and he's in a financial position where they can buy some stuff like this. And I'm just looking. Man, I wish January would roll around where I could save me some money. But I'm telling you right now, 813-948-8777. This place is unbelievable. And like you said, Gene, you drive by it.
8: Every day.
7: Every day. Every day of your life you go to work, you drive by 1628 North Dale Mabry, right there where 41 and Dale Mabry converge. It's right there.
9: It's on the backside of Walmart.
7: And I'm going to be honest with you. It looks like just a little strip deal. Like from the road,
8: it looks little.
7: It looks kind of little.
8: But it's big.
7: But it goes way back.
8: Yeah.
7: And let me guess what? They bought my safe.
9: Oh, nice.
7: Remember the big safe we got at Nassau?
9: Oh, yeah.
7: When I saw Josh, he had this big safe, and Merch Creek has had this thing listed on Marketplace and whatever, and we just can't sell it. And then people that want to buy it, they're like, okay, I want it, but then they flake out. Listen, when you got to move a real big safe, people flake out. So I was telling Josh, they had this big safe right there when Tarek was buying his silver. I go, hey, Josh, just shooting the crap with him. I said, you need a safe? Yeah, we could need a, I need a safe for the, in the backpack, you know, Gene, like in the backpack, not open to the public, like where they keep.
8: Right.
7: I go, man, I got a badass safe that's fireproof. I have my old studios. I'll sell it to you for, you know, whatever the hell. And so he's like, yeah. So, Lummy, I may take silver. He may give me some silver for it.
1: Nice.
7: Rather than to give me the cat, give me some silver.
1: Right.
7: I want to get in the game.
1: That's it.
7: I want to start getting me some silver. I don't know if I can afford gold. I'm going to be honest with you.
1: You can't.
7: I can't.
9: Oh, listen, you just said it was Ruby.
2: Hi. This is Gene Lasker, and let me just tell you something. I may be in third grade, but I could buy me a couple ounces of gold right now. Sponge, he's going to have to get him some silver at 66 an ounce.
1: I quit buying any more gold. Now I'm just going to silver.
7: I'm going to. Well, I can't.
1: Silver's
7: going
1: to come up.
7: I can't. I can't afford gold. Gold is $4,600 an ounce.
1: But you're in the game, perfect good time.
7: Well, I'm perfectly in the game for. Let's say silver. I get $500 or $600 a month.
1: Mm-hmm.
7: I can save that. I can save $500 a month in January. $500-$600. Still pay my bills. Still eat. Still have sex with Erica.
1: Then the following year, it's going to be worth five times the money.
7: Yeah. I'm going to get heavy into the game. $500 a month. I'm a big spender, my friend.
1: That's good enough.
7: What were you going to say, Lummy?
9: Well, I was going to say, you have a good amount of gold, though. Like your Rolex, your hoop earrings, your necklaces.
8: Oh, yeah, he's got plenty of gold like that.
7: You don't know what I had to do with that, Lummy. I haven't really publicly talked about it.
9: Okay, never mind. All right.
7: You don't know what I had to do. Yeah, I don't really have that anymore.
1: Had to hawk it.
9: The Hall of Fame looks nice.
7: And here's the thing, though.
8: I wish you'd have hawked some gold to me.
7: I know, but here's the thing. I wish I would have sold that stuff to Josh down here at Legacy because I would have
8: got real money.
7: I got ripped off on it. I got ripped off. So I had pictures of it because I sent pictures to the dude that I sold it to, and I showed Josh all of my jewelry and how many ounces it were and everything. And he, when I was down there with, I wasn't going to bring this up. Lummy, why'd you bring it up?
9: I think the Hall of Fame is a good time to announce it.
7: No, I don't have it anymore. I sold it.
9: No, the Hall of Fame. We just talked about the Hall of Fame.
1: Oh. No, let's go back to selling.
9: Okay,
7: no, I sold. So I showed pictures of all my jewelry that I sold to Josh, and he gave me a number.
8: Yeah, but at that moment, you only needed that money, so it was good.
7: He goes, yeah, I'm probably somewhere in this number. I need to see it, weigh it, make sure the diamonds are real and everything. I'm like, oh, Jesus God.
8: Was it way different?
7: Why did I sell it? About half.
8: About half.
7: I would have got double the money if I would have gone with Josh. So anyway, Legacy Coins and Curiosities. The website's really simple. It's TampaGoldSilver.com. I hope in January I can start going to this place like once a month and saying, hey, Josh, I need 600 in silver.
1: There you go.
7: Lasker will be buying the gold. I'm going to be buying me some silver.
8: I'm out of the gold industry now. I'm back.
7: And the gold's gold is expensive. It's going to be $5,000 an ounce here in a minute.
8: I know.
7: And here's the deal, man. Like,
8: I can't see it going that much more higher.
7: With the uncertainty of the economy.
8: Yeah.
7: I mean, if you got cash and it's in you're just holding on, you're probably losing 5-7% a year in inflation. Whereas if you could buy some gold or some silver,
8: you're gaining all the time.
7: I mean, you're not losing at least. You're probably at least staying. You're probably pacing with inflation. And again, I'm the dumbest guy in the room when it comes to this stuff. But I'm telling you right now, man, I really trust this Josh guy. This guy's a good dude. Gene, you need to go see him.
1: I will.
2: Hey, I just live right around the corner. I used to buy my silver from Jimmy Numbnuts. But I think because what Bubba said, I'm going
8: to
2: start buying.
8: I just had to pay my taxes. So it's like I'm kind of leery about pulling anywhere because I spend money. I have no problem spending money. If I got a little bit, I spend a lot, then I make it up.
7: Hold on. If I got a little bit, I spend a lot, then I make it up. Yep. I love that white trash mentality. Lummy, when we return, yes, we will induct, we will announce the 16 new inductees into the 2026 Bubba Army Hall of Fame. We will do that.
8: Wait
7: next.
8: A second.
7: What?
8: What the ones that are going in?
7: We're going to
8: the
7: commercial.
8: Real one?
7: Yeah, the real one. The real ones.
8: How many did you just call
7: 16.
8: Out?
7: Oh, God. I don't know.
8: Was it a lot more than
7: 20, 21, 22, 23, 24, 25, 26, 27, 28, 20. Like 30. We had like 30.
8: Okay, cool.
7: We had 30. We're putting in 16. All right. Do it next.
8: Sweet.
7: Hey, Gene, if you got a chance to go see Josh, At least go down there and kick the tires and take a look at the place.
8: $24,000 to pay the tax.
7: Okay, do you got any left?
8: Yeah, but right. I told you I got a problem in life.
7: Somebody just said, Artie Gamble fought Bubba. You got to remember, a year and a half ago, gold was $2,000 an ounce. Ooh. 18 months ago, gold was $2,000 an ounce. It's $6,600 as we speak.
8: Yep.
7: Listen, Artie Gambles, I wish I could get into the gold. I can't get into the gold game. I ain't got that kind of money. But I got some silver. I mean,
8: what you want.
7: Yeah, silver, buddy. It's 66 an ounce.
8: Yep. Give me it's going to be 500 in a year or so.
7: Yeah. I'm going to get into the silver game, courtesy of Legacy, my friend.
4: Don't be mad at him, dude. Be happy for him. He would be happy for you.
10: Yep, they got it all figured out.
11: Oh, no, I'm happy for him. I'm so happy for him that I would like to beat him with my happiness.
10: Bubba the Love Sponge returns after this.

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0: I got a couple texts from some dear friends. I've got my personal number, one of which is Ty J. Armstrong. And he said, a big shout out to Travis from Semi-Auto Glass. He's the man. He had his crew on the Subi like a NASCAR pit crew.
2: Nice.
0: Thank you. Thank you. Next one's not going to be very well received. It comes from New York Greg. New York Greg, kind of a smartass. He said, maybe next week when you return and you fire back up the gene deal, it should be as gene smarter than an embryo.
3: I'll pop him right in the mouth.
0: Okay, just shut up, okay?
2: Yeah.
0: Gene wanted to proclaim himself to be a rock star. As every break, he has to go out into the garage area and sign T-shirts. By the way, I have one on right here. And Gene has spent the last three breaks signing all people that want it autographed, and we are down to exactly 20 shirts left. Gene, it's probably, you blew them out in one day.
3: Chattabungo, forever.
0: You blew them out in one day, my friend. You are a effing rock star. Absolutely. Are you happy with the shirt?
3: Yes, I am very happy with the shirt.
0: Think we need to be coming up with a new one, and it ain't going to be a 60-year-old owns a coupe gimmick. We're not doing that.
3: Why you? I got. You know what? I feel good about that because I got me a troll now.
0: What do you mean?
3: You?
0: Oh, would you shut up? Let me. This is why when I can put some money aside and start saving, as I'm getting a little bit older and I need to start worrying about this kind of stuff. It's this kind of stuff as to why I think you need to buy gold and silver, regardless of the run up on the price, because our dollar is worthless. Listen to this.
4: It has topped $40 trillion. But why does that matter to you? Well, the government takes on debt whenever collected taxes and revenue aren't enough to pay for day-to-day.
0: So our deficit is $40 trillion, meaning the amount of money we take in from taxes and various other sources, bonds and what have you, is $40 trillion less than we owe.
4: Operations and for programs like Social Security and Medicare. And now experts are warning that debt is accelerating at a near record pace. Our Get the Facts data team charted out the national debt by year going back to 1993, and they found that in the past decade, the total debt has grown about 112% and nearly.
0: Now, Lummy, our debt service, the interest on our debt, is now more than $1 trillion a year just on debt. Whoa. Meaning before we start whittling down the principal, which is continuing to make our dollar more worthless. And I don't care if you go to Legacy or you obviously there's a large percentage of people, that aren't in the Tampa Bay area. I wonder if Legacy, I got to get a hold of Josh Lummy and see if they do anything online. Like people, Bubba Army from out of the area, can you buy, gold and silver from Legacy via, online?
3: Yeah.
0: I need to see if they can do that. Maybe have a Bubba promo code where you get a little something off. What's that, Gene?
3: As this natural debt goes worse and worse.
0: It's national.
3: National. As it gets worse and worse and we print more money.
0: The dollar becomes worthless.
3: But what they have to do to make it not so worthless is make gold and silver, which backs the dollar, more money.
0: Here's the deal, Gene. In Fort Knox, I just saw something that Rand Paul actually went and did an inventory of Fort Knox. We only have, we only have about $2 trillion in gold.
3: So they got to make it worth more money.
0: Well, gold has got to be worth more money in order to be able to. We're $38 trillion in the hole compared to
3: but
0: what we have.
3: But they can't make gold worth enough money to catch up, so they're going to make the silver worth a lot of money.
0: Yes.
3: And then they're going to put silver with the gold, and we're all going to get caught up.
0: Anything that's valuable, that is like a tangible object, like platinum, silver, gold.
3: Right.
0: They got to inflate the value to that, or we're done.
3: Right.
0: I mean, this right here lays it right out.
2: Like, Travis 25.
0: Thank you.
4: 600% since 2000. One financial expert tells.
0: So right now we only have, I think, 8,000 tons of gold. The value of our gold in Fort Knox is worth about $2 trillion. And they only have half of our gold in Fort Knox. They got it in other places. And Rand Paul actually has the gold in Fort Knox has not been inventoried since 1971. August of 71, when Nixon took us off the gold standard, is the last time. No, I think 1974. I think somebody inventoried it in 74. And we got, I forget how many ounces is like. But it equals out to like 4,000 metric tons, and the actual value of what we have in gold is $2 trillion. America has $2 trillion in gold. Well, we have $40 trillion in debt. So Gene's right. Gene with his third grade education, and we can safely say that, right, Lummy?
2: Yes.
0: Yes. They have to inflate gold and silver, Gene, to be able to back our money.
3: Yep. So get on board.
0: I wish I had money now. But I don't.
3: But you'll be fine in January.
0: I'm going to scrape a little something. I'm going to see if I can get me a couple ounces.
4: A growing.
0: And I'm not talking to weed. I'm talking about silver.
3: You think I could go down there and just give them my credit card?
0: Yes.
3: And then every month I won't be
0: yep.
3: sent the silver,
0: yep.
3: right? And just take it off my card. I don't even want to have to go there.
0: You'd be like, hey, Josh, I want to do $500 a month.
3: Yeah.
0: Right off my card.
3: Boom.
0: Hit it on the first.
3: Yeah.
0: Or whatever next business day
3: $1,400.
0: And I'll come down and I'll come down and pick it up.
3: Yep.
0: On my way home. Just have it ready for me. Put it on my card.
3: Just put it on my card.
4: Problem, regardless of what president or political party.
0: And again, she's saying it doesn't matter what president it is. Doesn't matter what political party it is. It's the Democrats. It's the Republicans. It's all the same. Nobody's responsibly doing anything about this other than just making us more and more in debt.
4: Party has been in charge. He says the main reason why debt has accelerated so fast is because of interest. For the first time ever, the U.S. will have paid $1 trillion just in interest.
0: Just in interest.
3: Who are we paying it to?
0: Chinese.
5: Something like 60 cents of every dollar that we borrow is currently going just to pay interest on the debt. So we're that accelerant there, that increasing.
0: Again, this is, I'm just telling you, you wonder why I have found a good gold and silver place? Because everybody I talk to is like, man, the uncertainty of our economy right now. And you've got to have something that's worth something.
3: Especially if we lose the dollar to the oil.
0: Yeah.
5: Cost of our debt and the growing debt.
0: Listen, no matter what we do, all indications are showing that you need to have something than cash in your safe.
3: Gold, silver, and bullets.
5: At the same time.
0: Gold, silver, and ammo and guns.
3: There you go.
5: Is really the most critical feature of why we've doubled from 20 to 40 trillion over the course of the last 10 years.
4: The bond market, where investors loan money to the U.S. government, is feeling the pressure. With the national debt growing, investors want a bigger.
0: Let me, and a lot of this has to do with what Pete was talking about yesterday on the Deadly Intentions podcast.
2: Yes, it would,
0: a lot of this circles back to what we're doing in Iran right now. A lot of it does. Go get that podcast, Deadly Intentions. There's a link on our YouTube page. Must listen.
2: We hold our biggest debt to now is Japan.
0: Yeah. Japan has quietly come in here.
2: They bought a lot.
4: For taking on the risk of loaning out that money. That means bond yields, the interest the government pays to those investors, are rising. Experts say that bond yields act as a sort of benchmark rate for all other consumer debt, like mortgage rates, credit card balances, and your car loan. So whenever the government pays more to borrow money, you'll likely be paying more too.
0: Yeah, which means go down and see my boy Josh at Legacy, TampaGoldSilver.com. I don't know if he does things online or not, but if he does, start buying up. Maybe you're not. Admittedly, I'm not in. I'm not rolling around where I can buy ounces of gold, but I can buy me some silver. It's still $68.
3: Yep.
0: I can buy me some silver. Lasker's getting ready to go down there and tell him to whack his credit card once a month. So, Lummy, without further ado, here we go. You ready?
2: Oh, let's do it.
0: These are the 16 people.
3: We got a drum roll for that?
0: No. I mean, I don't really. Not really. I wish I had something.
2: Use your tongue,
0: Gene. I used to go. stop your tongue action.
3: Lummy said he wanted it. That's well, your other half.
0: That and Macho Man's fart really sounds great on the audio chain.
3: It's fart?
0: Lummy, I can't even go the next bar because I'll get a copyright bully.
3: Yes.
0: Like the second bar where that horn kicks in is where the copyright starts striking.
3: Dun, dun, dun, dun.
0: Are we ready? Let me write these down. Ready?
2: All right.
0: Ready? These are officially the inductees of.
3: And, are we going and, by and, we're going and let me alphabetical?
0: Just, no, I'm just I just brought them out.
3: Okay.
0: And here's the deal: for the people that don't make it, you'll probably be in next year. It takes a while sometimes. Please don't get mad if you did not make it. Augustina and Liz, 84, and Marcus and Angus and Adam and Austin and Average Joe and Mark from Tarpon and
3: they
0: Jeff.
3: All didn't make
0: Jeff,
3: it?
0: No, I'm just reading everybody. Jeff Coy, Semi-Autoglass Mike, Rob Green, Seth Wiley, Lakeland Hoosier, Chub It Up Spice, Uncle Eric, Dr. Remulak, No Cal Mark, Keith Yeager, Chuck and Leslie Yenzer, Tina May, Pedro the Pool Guy, No Name Willie, Kevin from Sunbelt, Kurt Morgan, Rolo, Todd Steps, New York, Greg, and Sunny Days. If, you know, obviously out of all those, what is that? 1, 2, 3, 4, 5, 6, 7, 8, 9, 10, 11, 12, 13, 14, 15, 16, 17, 18, 19, 20, 21, 22, 23, 24, 25, 26, 27, 20. So 29. 29, nearly 30 people were nominated. Only 16 get in. So I was trying to make it 10, and Lummy's like, we got like Lummy took me in the back and added like six more.
2: Yeah, sorry.
3: What about so what if, when the Yenzers make
0: Lummy's
3: it,
0: pulling for you guys,
3: and we got a two person team? Do we put a two headed bust up?
0: No, they each get their own bust. Yeah, much like you know, we have couples. You know, Greg and Amy.
3: Okay,
0: Scout and Big Gulp.
3: Yeah,
0: we got other couples.
3: All right, great.
0: I think Lummy, those might be the only two couples in Scout and Big Gulp. Scout and Big Gulp.
2: Yes.
0: And Greg and Amy.
2: Yes.
0: So, yes, if the Yenzers would happen to make it, then they get to it. Like, you're not going to make a double-headed post like Gene. So, Lummy, without further ado.
2: Here we go.
0: And please, for those that don't make it, please realize that you're definitely on the fast track for next year.
3: At least give us a year before you troll.
6: let me tell you something. If you're a guy that didn't make it, you know, give us a year before you really start hating on it. We got enough haters. It's just coming in all directions. Like, you wouldn't believe. It's just unbelievable.
0: Whew, let me, for the first, I mean, for let me see how many
3: you
0: girls.
3: You nervous to say this?
0: I kind of am because, well, the reason why I'm kind of nervous is
3: because everybody should have made it.
0: Because I wish I could put 29. Yes, absolutely. Absolutely. I wish that I could just put 29.
3: Right, all of
0: but
3: them.
0: But I can't. The most I can go is 16. Just that's just the way it is.
3: And that's up to that's Lummy's gift.
0: Well, I was gonna go. I had it at 12.
3: 12.
0: And Lummy came in today, and I'm not gonna tell you the people that he told me that I. And Lummy, listen, Lummy knows. You may think Lummy's stupid and drunk. He's not. He knows.
3: I think he's stupid and drunk.
2: Well, thank you, Gene. I appreciate that.
3: He's never on my side.
0: You know what? Genuinely, that might be the hardest you've laughed today in a long time. As to you were literally, you could barely compose yourself with Gene's stupid answers.
3: He loves laughing at me.
0: I know.
2: I couldn't wait to hear what Gene came out of your mouth.
0: You're fun to laugh at, my friend. You're a fun. You know, you're fun stupid. You're a stupid fun, or a fun stupid, if you will.
3: Yeah,
2: because it totally
3: all
2: took
3: you above.
2: Hey, Gene, it went right off the cliff once Chad went
0: as soon as Chad Among goes. And Lummy, do you agree that that was the right call? Because they were just going to rubber stamp him right on through.
2: Well, I mean, yeah, Gene was a...
3: Hey, rubber stamped would have been great at least once.
2: Well, Gene was 7-4 before Chad Among.
0: Yeah, when Chad Among and Bob Cook and Macho and Stacy.
3: I love you, Macho Man.
0: Macho Man, the biggest defector of all. Can you believe it?
3: Mm-hmm. I'm going to go buy me a Macho Man at Walmart, put him on my dash.
0: I'm going to tell Macho Man next oil change is on me.
3: That's right.
0: That 2050 red line synthetic. Oh, by the way, you found your K&N gimmick, huh?
3: Yes, sir.
0: Yeah, nice. We'll do that together. So here you go. Lummy, you ready?
2: Let's go.
0: Hold on here. I don't think I can do that to everybody. Oh, yeah. So are you ready? Here we go. Let me write them down.
2: All right.
0: This year's 2026 16 inductees into the very coveted Bubba Army Hall of Fame, which puts you like, I mean, you know, within our own little ecosystem, puts you up there with the John Costicas and, I mean, just the great, great, listen to these people. I mean, you got Hierarchy, you got Indiana BRN, you got the Nash Brothers, you got Johnny Kay, you got Larry Bueller, you got Let's Fudge Some Hoes, you got Little Wilbur, LM Close. I mean, every one of these people are just absolutely upper echelon supporters of this program. Let me write this down. Melissa Carpenter, Mike Thurlman, Mitch, Napa Mike, Neil Mount Pleasure, great person, Nikki Peel, Nick the Gun Guy, Paper Towel Willie, Poodle Ballin. You know, good friend of yours, Gene, Precision John.
3: Yeah.
0: Rainey the Realtor. What's SAGT mean again? Oh,
2: Semi-Autoglass.
0: Semi-Autoglass Travis. Grouper Lips, you idiot, for making me this list. slamming Phoebe's Beeve.
6: Idiot.
0: Stanley the Sniper. Sunbelt Bob. Super Fat Bubba Light. Susan Poitras. Tease. T-Shirt Will. We Pave. Scout, Big Gulp, Heather Wiz, Iggy, Airtight, Kenny Price, Shiver and Cisnis, here it is, Cable Dog, Grouper Lips, Scott Landers, 843 Bubba, Adam Nielsen, that's our gun guy, right, Lemmy?
2: Yes, sir.
0: Big Buck, Big E, Big Man, Big Red, we got a lot of bigs. Speaking of big and thick, Bob Cook, Bright Farm, Brooke Hogan, Brandon the Quad, Captain Cream, love that guy. Whip some ass, 6'8".
2: That's right.
0: Creatine Travis, D in the Vac. Let me, is D in the Vac the guy that brings the hot hookers?
2: Yes, yeah. He's in the silver, too.
0: Oh, yeah. He's in the silver?
2: Well, he's a big-time silver guy.
0: That's why he's so rich.
2: That's right.
0: Fish on the J, FTE, Greg, and Amy. Glowbug and the very own Jeff Patterson, Gooch. Here you go. You ready? Let me write him down. Go. 16 of them.
6: Woo!
0: Pedro the Pool Guy. How about that? How about that?
2: Nice.
0: Chub It Up Spice. No Cal Mark. Dr. Remulak.
2: Nice.
3: You got the brain guy?
0: No, he's already in. That's Kenny Price. He was a first ballot Hall of Famer. First year, Kenny Price got his ass in there.
2: Yeah, Dr. Remulak just,
0: Dr. Remulak's a witch doctor. Yeah, he's a witch doctor. He does witchcraft. He
2: sticks your finger in there.
0: Yeah, he's looking at your prostate.
3: I don't know him.
0: Dr. Remulak is locked in. Rolo from Volkswagen.
6: Yeah!
0: That's my boy right there. Hell yeah. We'll see Rolo. He never misses a party. How about Sunny Days? Sunny Days.
3: Is that a girl?
0: Yeah. I think she's a porn star. Is she a porn star, Lummy?
2: Only
0: does she dabble in some naughtiness?
2: Yeah.
0: Okay, that's Sunny Days, dabble into the naughtiness. How about Austin Wolf?
3: All right.
0: Now, Lummy, I hope you didn't reach out to these people and give them an Iggy. Like, I hope Austin is literally fist-pumping himself right now.
3: Are you a cheater there, Lummy?
0: Lummy, nope. did you promise me, swear on Walker,
2: I swear
0: that you
2: Walker,
0: did not get a hold?
2: Because
0: some of these people
2: Gene.
0: Are your boys. Some of these people are your boys. I hope Austin Wolf and Rolo right now, this completely caught them by surprise, and they're like, hell
3: they're
0: yeah.
3: They're walking a little taller.
2: That's right.
0: Did I mention Tina May? Woo. Tina May, ladies and gentlemen. Average Joe. Mark from Tarpon.
6: Woo.
0: Chuck and Leslie Yenzer.
3: I got
0: Chuck
3: you guys in
0: and
3: there.
0: Leslie Yenzer.
2: Wait.
0: Let me
2: go to Hogan, $50.
0: Oh, nah, man. Thank you.
3: Hogan.
0: I said Mark from Tarpon, didn't I? Let
2: yes,
0: me.
2: Sir.
0: Yes.
2: Yeah.
0: How about Rob Green?
6: Woo.
0: How about No Name Willie, Maria Guatemala's husband, who's only speak when spoken to from her? No Name Willie.
6: Woo.
0: Uncle Eric.
6: Woo.
0: Yeah. And finally, the last day.
3: Here it is.
0: For the 2026 Hall of Fame. The last name. The last one. And everybody else, please don't get mad. Keith Yeager.
6: Woo.
3: Man. some of my people didn't make it.
0: So I got to tell you, Lakeland Hoosier, Seth Wiley, Semi-Auto Glass Mike, Jeff Coy, Adam from Fenderworks, Angus Salt of the Earth, Marcus.
3: How the hell did Angus
2: Salt of the Earth? Chubbin' Spice, $100.
0: Oh, yeah,
2: fame.
0: Here we go. Hold on. Woo! Jeff Coy, Adam from Fenderworks, Angus Salt of the Earth, Marcus, Liz 84, Augustina. Kevin from Sunbelt, Kurt Morgan, Todd from Steps, and New York Greg. You guys were all on. I would say that you guys were, I wouldn't say shoo-ins, but if you don't defect and become an absolute troll hater, I would say that you're probably going to get in next year. But congratulations to the class of 2026. If you see him in chat, Tina May, I see you. And I, she said, I've had a crappy year, but this definitely makes it so much better. And Tina May, thank you for being one of, I think, three girls, Lummy.
2: Yeah.
0: We got Tina May, yes. Sunny Days, and Leslie Yinzer.
3: So is it normal?
0: That's kind of rare for three chicks to make it.
2: It is.
3: So is it normally right that each year the ones that don't make it are close to making it the following year?
0: Yeah.
3: So it's always worked that way?
0: Kind of like, yeah.
3: Yeah, yeah.
0: But unless you've defected and become a troll, which there's some of that as well. But
3: yeah.
0: I think people defect. I think if you like the show now, you like it. Like, I don't think anybody can turn you off on the show now.
2: No.
0: You know, I think the 16 assholes who live in their mother's basement and have four accounts, I think it's very limited.
3: That's right.
0: And their party's about to end. They don't even know what's coming.
3: Man, look at here. I love you, Sarah. And another thing is, simple fact, we didn't even say Trump's name today.
0: Yeah.
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0: Wow.
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10: Macho Man, that makes up for how mad I was at you. 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When I return, which will be like probably the third, we will have Gene Lasker in his first attempt.
11: Man, that's going to suck without you next week.
10: No, it's a whole different dynamic. Man, I got to tell you, I think today's show was really good.
11: It was funny.
10: I think today's show is really good.
11: Y'all always like to fuck. Always like to laugh.
10: You got to get on the microphone.
11: Get the loose, Gene.
12: Luckily, I wasn't on the microphone at that moment.
10: What did you say?
11: Don't worry about it.
12: Don't worry about it.
11: It was a cuss word.
12: It was a cuss word.
10: Don't forget, don't forget, go to your local convenience store. If they don't have Lick Energy drinks, ask them. 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They got some great stuff.
11: Orange one is great.
10: I blew through the raspberry one or whatever the hell it was today.
11: I don't know what I got. I got citrus crunch.
13: Let me see. It's empty.
11: No, mango kush.
10: Mine is the Razadad.
14: Yeah. I got the berry boost. It was good.
10: Man, my Razadad or
11: Mango Crush.
10: Razade. My Razade was
12: all
10: badass.
12: I know is I got a Lick Energy drink.
10: Me too. I know that too. This week, you got some stuff to do for me. First of all, we're down to like 16 Gene Lasker, NASCAR inspired T-shirts. If you can find one, get one, get it quick.
11: How about that, Dan? Selling all my shirts in one day.
10: All right, and then it's, again, Bub Army merch, Bub Army store, Bub Army shop. Also, the new Bubba Army shirts are up there as well, the gray ones instead of the black ones. Also.
12: And I got one of them, man. That's the nicest shirt I've ever seen.
10: Let me see. And then don't forget to go watch the Deadly Intentions, the podcast with me and Pete. I think you'll know. I'd like for you to, after you listen, drop a comment if you notice that I've gotten better at not interrupting, please.
11: Because I'm going to shut you guys up soon.
10: Deadly Intentions show on YouTube, over 1,100 views from the Iran war breakdown, Willie. Also, and then finally, Lummy, if you got an opportunity this weekend and you got a little bit of time, go to Tubi. It's usually an app right there on your TV. If not, you can download the app for your smart TV. And Lummy, I'm not on vacation yet, Mike Thurlman. Mike Thurlman, $100 in the PayPal. My vacation doesn't start till after the show on Tuesday. I'm here Monday, Tuesday. I fly out Tuesday afternoon to go to Indiana. I'm missing Wednesday and Thursday.
12: But I'll be here.
10: Lasker and Babyface. I don't know what that dynamic feels like, but it should be fun. And then Friday will be a best of. So that's my schedule. And Mike Thurlman, thank you for the 100. And then finally, go to Tubi if you got an opportunity to. And type in video. If you type in V, it's so popular now, Lummy, that if you just type in VI, it's the first or second thing that comes up.
12: It pops
10: up. If you
12: huh?
10: just type the letter V, it's like the third thing that pops up. That means people are, you know, really, really, really, you know, searching it a lot. It comes in three parts. Video killed the radio star, and I think you'll have a whole new appreciation of what I've been belly aching about for 14 years and how I got genuinely screwed.
11: Only 12 shirts left.
10: Is that what the merch said?
11: Yep.
10: Fantastic. Great show today, Gene. I actually, Lummy, in between breaks, went over to Merch Crick's little area.
11: Yeah?
10: To kind of give her a hug and tell her I love her, and aww, she's doing a great job on the merch, and she wasn't in there. I don't know where she's at.
12: The pool guy's over there.
10: Stop. We don't got a pool guy. You know who our pool guy is?
12: What?
10: Tease.
14: Oh, Lappy Smurf Smurf.
10: Maybe her and Tease are doing a lap Smurf Smurf gimmick.
12: A scissor gimmick.
10: Mm. I love you, Sarah. Say it, Jane.
12: I love you, Sarah.
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1: I love the lawyer talk. 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
1: I appreciate your position.
2: And it looks like we're going to get a hold of all everybody in the Hall of Fame that's in good standing. 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And if he does not...
1: There you go. 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
2: Oh, yeah. It's going to be a good one today, my friends. I'm just telling you right now. Joe Telsica, right out of the box, $100. Not to be confused with Gloria Zach, about better known as the Glow Bug. She was first up like about, I don't know, 4:40.
5: Nuh-uh.
2: No, I'm sorry, about 5:40. She's right out of the hole. Thank you, Glow Bug, and Seth Wiley. Seth Wiley, Joe Telsica, and the Glow Bug all before the show even starts for the infamous Gene Lasker, ladies and gentlemen.
6: Almost in third grade.
7: And let me tell you something. Just going to let you know, my chattamongos. I'm in fourth grade. I'm trying to make it to fifth. But if I lose today, I'm going to third grade.
6: So I've already lost twice?
7: I'm going to third grade. Yeah.
6: Yeah, you lost twice.
2: Oh, my God, Lummy. Susan Poitras, a hun.
5: There you go, kiddo.
2: It's good seeing you, Susan. Swung by the studios, I think yesterday, maybe.
8: Oh, good.
6: Gene, both times in fourth grade, you got eight right.
2: Yeah, like, see, Gene, like, it's right there. That's about where you are. Like, you know, it's not any, like, 0 to 11s, which was your last test in fifth grade. But, like, in fourth grade, you're, like, 9 to 11, 10 to 11, 8 to 11. So, like, you're right there, but... Bud, you're right there. But you're real close to going to third grade today, too, my friend. Yeah.
6: Jeff Coy, $20.
2: So, anyway, to celebrate, well, you know, Lasker, this is for a third. I don't know a lot of third graders that have their own T-shirts, but the Lasker, and I have one on. Look how good it looks on me.
6: Yeah, it does.
2: I'll tell you this, when we go from different t-shirt manufacturer to different t-shirt manufacturer, you know, to get a good price, because t-shirts cost a lot of money to make nowadays. I mean, they're like $11 to get a good quality, you know, thick, you know, and then everybody's got goofy sizes. So we finally found a good manufacturer. The Yenzers, Lummy, they're coming.
6: Woo!
2: Does it Chuck and Leslie?
6: Chuck and Leslie.
2: Right out of the hole. It's going to be a great day today. I'm just telling you. I got so much to talk about, and a lot of it isn't news. It's just inner struggle and drama that we got going on here, which is what people like the most. But we do have to get into the Hayden Panettiere deal. That thing's starting to get a little shifty and shady. I think the boyfriend did it.
6: The DEA's involved.
2: Yeah, the DEA's involved. The mom is spouting off.
9: So why did she tell her that she did it? Because she was trying to help him because she loves him?
2: Who? What? What? What are you talking about?
9: I thought the girl did it.
2: No, that's the Clancy deal. That's the mom who choked out the three kids, and they're trying to blame the husband now.
9: Well, what deal are you on?
2: I'm on the deal where the famous actress Hayden Panettiere, she was on Heroes.
9: Died overdose.
2: Yeah, 36.
9: She overdosed her?
2: She flew from L.A.
9: No one can have it if I can't.
2: To Greenville, South Carolina to meet her on again, off again boyfriend who's a...
9: Way to pick them, babes.
2: And so they used... So anyway, yeah, we got that's a whole thing we got to get into.
9: Wow.
2: Let's not let that...

0: Echo deal. Let me see. Yeah, another Chuck and Yolesky. You said, let's go third grade.
1: Let's go third grade.
0: So Lasker's new T-shirt, and by the way, I have one. Listen, I think that, do they come in black and gray? Or do they just come in, I don't know. I don't know if she got, I don't know what she's got going on here. Let me see here. That's, yeah, the new, that looks, God, Birch Creek, I love you to death, sweetheart, but that's not the best looking presentation. I don't know if we.
2: That's funny as hell.
0: I mean, maybe we need to get.
2: That's right next hour.
0: Maybe
2: right
0: you need to put your shirt on, Gene, and she take a picture of you with it on. That
3: yeah,
0: might be.
3: There yeah, you got a picture of you right now with it on.
1: Well, yeah, you're Gene Lasker.
0: Hold on, but
3: yeah, it looks cooler when I'm on someone else.
0: No, it looks cooler on the dude that the T-shirt's paying homage to. So anyway, go to Bubba Army merch, Bubba Army store, Bubba Army shop. Now I will tell you this. We did an order. It's a limited run. We ordered quite a few, but not, you know, nearly like the quantities of knives and tactical bags and things that we sell a lot of. And this is a decent amount. And if Gene, I think, in my opinion, Gene will sell out in a week.
1: Well, I like to throw another wrench in it.
0: Okay,
1: I got my Coop shirts, my personal shirts that I sell.
0: You mean your old man boomer shirts?
1: Yeah, they're badass.
0: Where I don't know, real men,
1: Real men over 60 drive coupes.
0: Yeah, Gene, why would you want to absolutely announce that you're over 60?
1: Because I am.
0: I know, but
4: I look good for 60, over 60.
0: I look good for over 60. I look about 45.
1: Really, I feel good.
0: How old is your wife? Like 45?
4: Yeah.
0: Yeah.
4: 44.
0: Man. Woo. She looks good. I mean, you really are a pimp. Like, you're 16, 17, 18 years younger than you are.
4: Damn,
0: that's straight.
1: I think you're 25 years younger than me.
0: That's straight Matthew McConaughey pimp.
4: That's right. Dr. Dan has nothing on you.
0: No. Yeah, no, I'm just
1: Dr.
0: telling
1: Dan
0: you.
1: Dr. Dan ain't he's skinny.
0: So anyway, let me tell you something. The new arrival 2026 Gene Lasker, how about that, black Bubba Army shirt. And I got to tell you, Lasker, I know that you've been to races and what have you, and you can't find a T-shirt that, like, you know, a David Gravel or a, you know, Kyle Larson or anybody that's got their own shirt, for that matter, that those shirts are $30-$35 all day. I often, when we do pricing, I look at, like, what does a Tampa Bay Lightning T-shirt or a Tampa Bay Rays or a Buccaneers shirt go for? Just an average T-shirt. 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We don't make a lot of money on T-shirts. 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But I like to price everything that you feel like you're getting a good deal on. And we can still make some money. We're just not going to make a lot of money, but we're not going to gouge you. I could literally charge 29. I could charge another $9 or $10 for this T-shirt, and nobody would even blink at it. $29.99 for a really nice, hot. Listen, these are very high quality. Gene, you have them in front of you. Feel how thick they are. They're not that thin.
1: Yeah, nice.
0: Bull crap. And by the way, the sizing is perfect. I'm a 3X, and I can always tell if the allotment of T-shirts we get are correctly sized by when I put, if I put on, like, I'm a 3X. This is what I am. And it fits me perfect. It fits me just like a 3X would fit me. So the sizing's perfect. There are limited quantities, and look at the price. Where are you going to get a T-shirt that's thick, good quality, And it is a concept/personality based T-shirt, meaning it's somebody famous like Gene Lasker for $22.
1: And if you buy three of them, I'm going to throw in one of my shirts for free.
0: Oh, hold on.
4: Whoa.
0: So so if they buy three of these, you're going to throw in a
1: whatever size they want of my Coop shirt
0: of your Coop shirt. Okay.
1: And they're hard to find, them Coop shirts.
0: Well, I'm just saying, because
1: they only sold it when I show my car.
0: So, one.

0: And merch, Crick, I know you're so busy today, but can we get a better picture of the, that looks like literally.
1: Merch, Crick, I like it. That's all Gene Lasker
0: right there. It looks like it was in the back of your Camry. In the back,
1: back of my dually.
0: Like Merch, Crick had in the back of her trunk on her Camry for about 3 days, wadded up in a ball, and then she took a picture of it. Like
1: it's even got a wrinkled sleeve.
0: That's horrible.
1: It. No,
0: if we can get either one Lasker to wear his, but Gene, if you're going to do the, if you buy three of my Lasker shirts,
1: you get my
0: then I'm
1: going to
0: throw my old man
1: free.
0: Coop, which basically is stupid.
1: No, it ain't.
0: But listen, so Gene, you need to get with Merch Crick maybe on the next break, because I think she's out there in merchandise land.
1: And this you need, anymore, she has to work?
0: Yeah, she... Lasker,
1: dude,
0: people,
1: you're kidding me.
2: I got to take a picture. Her camera lens is broken. So, Gene, next break, you and I can go out there and I'll do a photo shoot.
0: No, hold on. Take a picture of him standing in front of the Bubba Army sign right there between the TVs.
2: Okay.
0: Like, that is the backdrop. Lasker can put it on. You can take it right off, Gene, but he's got to get a picture of you in it. And then get it to her, Lummy. But here's the deal. If... Gene, you're going to have to get with her and tell her, hey, Merch Crick, Erica, when you get orders of three, I've offered to throw in one of my old man coupe t-shirts, which nobody's going to want. But anyway.
2: So no, Gene said these are the next big thing.
1: Yeah, they are.
0: They're stupid.
2: I've seen a ton of them.
1: I sell them.
0: They are so stupid.
1: They sell.
0: They are so stupid.
2: Yeah, when he's on his pavement
0: who wants
2: races.
0: To buy, who wants to buy a shirt that says you're over 60? People that are over 60 don't want to be over 60, and they don't want to have a billboard advertising across their chest that they're over 60.
1: Let me tell you something.
0: In this
1: world, I'm glad to be 60 and not going to be 20 because the world's messed up.
0: How about just putting, you know, you should have put, you know, real men drive, you know, hot rod coupes or something like that. Who talked you into that? I hope it wasn't Sarah.
1: No.
0: Okay.
2: It was me.
0: I thought it was something really cool. So anyway, listen, go to Bub Army Shop, Bub Army Merch, Bub Army Store. Please realize that they look as good as what I got on right now.
2: Turbo Spice, $20.
0: Look how good that shirt looks. look how good that shirt looks. Look how good that fits on me right there. Look, I got a little bit of little something right here, a little extra. Yeah, look how good that shirt looks.
1: Yeah, from arm to arm.
0: That's a damn good shirt right there.
1: Yeah.
2: There's a couple people in chat who are wondering if we're ever going to get like a oiled up, picture a shirt of Macho, like, or a Macho Man shirt.
0: We need to take
1: a picture of Macho on the shirt.
0: Macho's shirt,
1: you know what I'm saying?
0: Needs to be like, it's going to be limited run because not everybody can, not every standard Bubba Army guy can wear a Macho shirt, but a Macho shirt would be one of those like tank tops that barely have material on it. And they got his, you know, they got Macho across, you know, like the standard Macho Man, you know, with the sunglasses logo. Yeah,
2: yes,
0: we'll go ahead and rip off the regular. He's dead. Macho Man's dead. He's dead. What are you going to do? Sue me? What's his brother? Lanny Poffo?
2: He's dead too.
0: Oh, Lanny Poffo died?
2: Yeah.
0: No.
2: Are you sure?
0: No. Not the guy with the biggest penis in the
2: Yeah, I thought he died recently.
0: Well, check it out. Hey, Alexa, did Randy Savage's brother, Lanny Poffo, die?
2: Sorry, buddy.
3: I don't have an answer for that.
2: It looks like he did.
1: I'm stupid.
0: It looks like he did?
2: Yes, Lanny Poffo.
0: Can you read it to me? Read it to me.
2: Well, I just went to Wikipedia. Lanny Poffo died February 2nd, 2023 at the age of 68.
0: He did? I did not know that.
1: We didn't even news report to do that.
0: That even means we're really not going to get sued. So the Macho Man, like, bodybuilder tank top that barely has any fab, like, it's basically just hardly even a shirt, because it really, you want to pop out everything you can. That might be the next concept shirt we do. Dan's had a shirt. Lummy's had a shirt. Gene's now had a shirt. I don't know that Babyface would want a shirt.
2: Oh, your messenger signed off.
0: No, it is.
2: Yeah, I have.
0: Okay, I'll get it signed on. So anyway, go to Bubba Army Shop, Bubba Army Store, and BubbaArmyMerch.com. I think I'm signed on. Yeah, I'm signed on now. There we go. Did you send me something?
2: Yeah, right there.
0: Okay, there we go.
1: Boop, boop.
0: Thank you, Lummy. Yeah, there we go. Gene, you good with that?
2: Yeah.
0: Yeah, put that up there.
2: All right.
0: Little AI. That's not overly like it's not making Gene look like he's a you know a rock star. It's a pretty good it's a pretty good replication of what Gene really looks like. Absolutely.
2: All right, I'll send it to Erica.
0: Send that to Merch Crick. That way, we're not having to take any pictures or nothing, and she can put it up. 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I think 4X is $24.99, 3X is $23.99, 2X is $22.99, and then $21.99 is from XL on down. Lasker, I gave you a few so that Sarah has one and Coben has one. I'll probably get Bobby one, maybe Todd Steps one. You know, so anyway, go get your Gene Lasker shirt. It looks like Gene has cut some type of deal where if you buy three of these, you
1: I'm sending you one of my Coop shirts. Got my Coop front and back of the shirt.
0: One of his stupid Coop shirts.
1: You only thought it was stupid because it was white.
0: Yeah.
1: If you was a skinny guy, you'd have loved it.
0: Well, I don't think you're necessarily wrong on that, Gene, to be honest with you. You know, yes. So, Lummy, I have to completely apologize to you, and that is I forgot.
1: How many of them you owe them?
0: Yesterday, I forgot that you were doing a sports podcast.
2: Oh, yeah.
0: You know, what's it called?
2: Pocket Presidents. Yeah. I don't know. We call it sports. So it's just talking to us
0: pocket
2: about football.
0: Pocket Presidents.
2: Yeah.
1: Pocket Presidents.
0: Yeah, Pocket Presidents. You don't understand what that means.
1: No, I don't.
0: All right. Well, when a quarterback goes back to pass.
1: And in the pocket.
0: Yeah, the linemen are doing their job. They create a little bit of a pocket for him to be safe in. And sometimes that pocket collapses and he's got to roll out.
1: He got to do his job now.
0: Or sometimes he gets sacked. So, you know. Pocket Presence is actually a pretty good name. Yeah. Lummy and his guest. Who's your guest host on that?
2: Grant Gregory. He played quarterback at USF Kansas State in Indiana.
0: He went to IU?
2: Yes, he did.
0: Before Cignetti?
2: No, he was before that.
0: That's what I'm saying, before Cignetti.
2: Yeah, he was when they sucked there.
0: Yeah. So Lummy tells me he's going to do this podcast yesterday, and I know it. I just forgot. And I had an opportunity. It was so. Let me. I have a Skag windstorm, and I mean it is unbelievable. And what it does, and what I use it for at the track, I take it up there on race weekends. We can blow out the pits, you know, all the dirt to you know, Gene, like clean out the pits, you know, like
1: yeah.
0: So it's nice. And then I keep it here because I live in the woods, and when I you know mow. Well, every time we have a storm, like yesterday, you know, there's a bunch of branches and sticks and leaves and stuff that all fall down, you know, on the property here. And so I need something to blow them, you know, against the fence or out of the way. And so Randy and Maria from Skag, you know, because I'm a spokesperson for Skag, and I get some equipment, gave me one of these windstorms. Now, Larry Plummer and the Warsaw Park Department, I think they got three of them.
1: It's a lot of property.
0: I think they're the place that they buy all their skag from up there in Indiana is like Eel River. That's their main. Of course, where we would get our skag stuff close to here, the studio, would be either Les of Wesley Chapel or, you know, Mike's Lawnmower up in Ocala. So, you know, that's my two places I deal with regards to my Skag equipment. And so,
1: I got some Skag on right now.
0: Oh, you do got a Skag hat on, don't you? Or no, you got a Skag shirt on.
1: Yeah.
0: Look at that. So, yesterday, you can't use this and blow your property when it's really, really, really dry because it really kicks up the dust. But after it's a little bit wet.
1: That's a lot of equipment for just air.
0: Oh, man, this thing's so. You know,
2: that was really loud, Gene. Yeah, hold on. Too. And by the way, your shirt's also from Les of Tampa Bay. If you turn around, that's the one I got.
1: What says on it?
0: What's that?
2: I got that one from Les of Tampa.
0: Oh, okay.
2: For him.
0: Thank you. So, this thing blows. It's got a 37 horsepower fuel injected Briggs Vanguard big block. It blows 10,000 CFMs. Like, I mean, it is, it could almost, if a guy was standing beside, it wouldn't blow you off your feet, but it would blow you backwards. It'd blow you.
1: No kidding.
0: It would blow you so that you had to stutter
1: and
0: step.
1: And you can adjust that too from the cockpit.
0: Yes. So as you're going one way, you know, let's say you're going this way. Well, when you go back, you want to blow it. So you hit a button and this thing rotates and it goes.
1: No, it's automatic. Huh?
0: And then you hit, then when you go back the other way, you hit another button and it goes. Yeah. So I decide yesterday, hey, it's kind of damp out and I need to clean up the property. You got to do this like every 2 or 3 weeks because all the sticks and stuff that are falling down. I got all kinds of trees around here. And so I'm like, oh, man, yesterday would be a great day. I get off the air. I don't got much to do. I forgot Lummy was going to be on the air, and I turned this.
1: Messed this podcast
0: And I did
1: up.
0: The entire property, including right over here by
1: Could
0: the
1: you
0: containers.
1: Hear him? Well, oh, you're rude. That's a rude.
0: And
1: what
0: so
1: would you have done if that was
0: the
1: opposite?
0: I would have absolutely flipped. I would have lost. I mean, listen, in full disclosure, I would have lost my absolute shiz if somebody had done this to me.
1: And not even wanted to do the show after that.
0: Listen, I would have lost my absolute shiz if I was on the air. I mean, because Gene. This thing
1: you
0: is
1: said
0: loud.
1: You said nothing.
0: Listen, no. Listen.
1: No.
0: I want you to look. This is the video that Skag has on, you know, skag.com.
4: Prepare yourself for the windstorm. This windstorm will deliver extremely high multi-directional air output, driven by massive horsepower. We'll be traveling at highly productive ground speed.
0: So, Gene, I'm going over the entire property here. It takes me about, you know, 45 minutes to do it all.
1: Right.
0: And I forget that there's somebody in the studio, and I'm on the other side just blowing the hell out of leaves and sticks and all kinds of things. And then New York Greg comes up to me, and he goes, hey, did you know Lummy's on the air? And I go, what? And I'm driving this thing. I mean, I'm driving the hell out of this thing. I mean,
2: he was.
4: And we'll be accompanied.
0: And not even like, okay, if I knew Lummy was on the air, I could have kind of stuck over by where the goats are and really concentrated on that area, you know, instead of doing the whole property. Because, you know, in the backyard here, that's right. You mean you're right by the studios.
1: Yeah.
0: Whereas if I was out by the goats, Lummy, you probably wouldn't be able to hear me.
2: Probably not, no.
0: But if I'm right next to the building, just going crazy on this thing.
4: Right. Unmatched comfort,
1: at home.
4: Toughness.
0: I even filled up the gas tank to make sure I could really go long distance.
4: And perform.
0: Really, and I'm blowing the hell out of this thing.
2: Gene, there's no way that I was going to stop and go out and say, Bubba, turn that off.
4: Designed with both the job and the operator in mind.
0: Look at that.
4: The windstorm stand-on blower.
0: That's what I got right there, buddy.
4: Will completely blow away.
0: Larry Plummer's got 3 of them at the Warsaw Park Department.
1: You know how heavy all them leaves are right there at that moment?
0: Oh, yeah. You can't rake those. You can't suck those up. You got to blow them with a big-ass Skag.
4: Any old ways of thinking about leaf and debris.
0: You know what? I don't know if Aaron from Average Joe has one of these bad boys, but I bet you, I guarantee you, he's got equipment envy on me having one of those.
2: Oh, I'm sure he does.
0: Yeah.
2: By the way, $20.
0: Skag.com. Skag.com. They're all made right there in Mayville, Wisconsin. It's under the metal. It's under the metal craft umbrella. They got all types of different businesses and things. Thank you so much, Randy and Maria. And a lot of times I'll get down some YouTube rabbit holes as to, like, you know, the title will be the top 5 zero turn mowers, you know, don't everything. And 4 times out of 5 independent people that, you know, that judge and grade zero turn mowers or any type of heavy equipment, 4 times out of 5, their number one zero turn or their number is a Skag, just because they're so well built. And they're oddly enough fairly simple. Like, they're really, really well built, but very simple and easy to work on. And they're the best. I mean, one of the best relationships. You know, one of the best relationships I've ever had is with Skag. And they're just, Gene, next year for the Gator Nationals in Gainesville, I go every year and see, you know, I'm a guest of Skag. So we go right there to the, right there at the start, where they leave. Like, literally, Gene,
1: we did in Texas.
0: Like, yeah. And maybe I could take you up there because you're all about horsepower and that craziness. So thank you, Randy. Thank you, Maria. And more importantly, man, if you're listening to the show, yeah, Skaggs are they're sometimes a little bit more money. They really are. They're sometimes
1: you get your money's worth.
0: They're $300, $400, $500, $600 more maybe than that, you know, stupid ass X Mark or that stupid ass you know, Bad Boy or, you know, any other of those Gravely. Let me. I know the Gravely rap listens to the show. Remember when we? Remember when Les of Wesley Chapel had their customer appreciation deal, and you went down there early, and then I went. No, I went early, and you went late.
2: Correct. Yes.
0: And the Gravely was it the Gravely guy? Is it the Gravely guy?
2: Yeah, I'm going to be getting the text. I'm going to be getting the text from him in a minute.
0: And so I go down there. I'm talking to Eric and everybody down there at Les, and I'm, you know, I'm actually sitting on a turf tiger, and they got a jackal down there, and they got a cedar. You know, they got all the stuff. They got all the great Skag stuff. Anything from a Patriot to a Turf Tiger 2 to a Cheetah. And I'm sitting on, and the Gravely guy comes up and says, "So, how good of a relationship do you have with Skag?" And I go, "Great. I mean, like, they're the best." He goes, "Well, if you ever think about changing, you know, I could get you into some Gravely stuff." I go, "Man, I would rather pay for a Skag than get a free Gravely."
1: You did not say that.
0: Yeah, I did.
1: Guy.
0: I was a real dick. I was such a dick to the dude, and he's Bubba Army too.
2: Yeah, the guy's like, a good listener.
0: He listens to the show and everything. Sir, please don't get mad at me. I'm just very loyal to Skag, and Randy and Maria are like the salt of the earth, just like probably you are, sir. And I know you believe in your product, but you know deep down Skags are better. Like, you know deep down.
2: He can't say that, though.
0: I know you can't say it, but if you could be like a regional guy for Skag, you would. Because, I mean, how many times do you got that guy at the lawnmower place or the wherever somebody buys their equipment? Mike's Lawnmower, less of Bradenton, less of Clearwater, less of Wesley Chapel, and, you know, guy's ready to buy a Skag, and you try to tell him he's going to save $400 or $500 on this Gravely, but the guy, you know, is a very accomplished, you know, landscaping guy, and he's seen all of his other boys that have Skags, and just how, I mean, they're like on a Turf Tiger 2, I was looking at something on YouTube. On a Turf Tiger 2, those things can go. It's not uncommon for, if you keep up on the maintenance schedule, change the oil, you know, the belt, the bearings, and the whole nine yards. If it goes in for its scheduled maintenance, it's not uncommon for a Turf Tiger 2 to go 5,000 or 6,000 hours.
2: Oof, it's a lot.
0: Yeah, and Lummi, I got 246 hours on mine, buddy.
2: How much you got on that Windstorm?
0: 3
2: What did you get it yesterday?
0: No, I've had it. But I only take it out about once
5: just
0: a month.
5: Got it.
0: No, I've had it for a while, but I don't need it as much as I need the lawnmower.
2: Well, it's so powerful though; it just blows everything away quickly.
0: God, it is so unbelievable. It's a special application piece. Not everybody, not every person that just has a big lawn would necessarily need that. Now you start incorporating. You have a lawn. You have a property that's got a bunch of trees, and in the, you know, fall, the trees fall. You know, the leaves fall.
1: Oh yeah,
0: down.
1: Wait till you get some of that action.
0: Yeah, you get some of that action where you got a lot of trees and you're raking leaves.
1: Oh,
0: or
1: you got them.
0: Trying to mitigate, you're trying to get these leaves off your property because you just can't let them lay there because they'll ruin your grass. So you got to pick them up or get rid of them or something. You're going to be going down to your local Skag dealer real fast.
1: I'm going to tell you something. You're enjoying yourself right now.
0: Yeah.
1: But back in the fall, you're going to be going, damn,
0: here's the deal, man.
1: Blow all
0: in the fall, mitigating the leaves on your property could go from really being a pain in the ass to being fun. Like, right?
1: Yeah.
0: If you got a windstorm, it's now fun.
1: Right.
0: Honey.
1: There you go.
0: Now you got to go out there go out there and do it by hand. You're telling your wife, listen, honey, I'm going to be out there 3 or 4 hours with a big garbage bag.
1: Come and give me some batteries.
0: You know, I'm just, oh my God, I got this little handheld leaf blower, you know, that's like one of these little handheld deals, or even a backpack blower cannot really move.
1: No.
0: Even a backpack blower can't move real heavy wet leaves. This windstorm, this thing will move like,
1: it moves the twigs
0: it'll move 3-inch branches.
1: Yeah,
0: it'll move 3 to 4-inch branches. So, you know, mitigating your leaves on your property can go from being a real pain in the ass to fun. Like, you just corral them up in a big pile, and then you get rid of them. bag them. Do whatever way you got to do.
1: Shoot them on your neighbor's property.
0: That's what I do. I just shoot them over that vacant plot over there. Pasco County owns that plot beside me, and I just shoot it. They're never going to do anything with it. I think they had to buy it for like green space or something like that. So I just shoot them right through. Listen, my Skag Windstorm will shoot them right through the fence. Like, it's got like a fence, and you know, most leaves get hung up on a fence, but not when you got 10,000 CFMs blowing you through a fence. Can I tell you, the goats are they think it's a big monster.
1: When I go by them,
0: you know, I'm blowing the leaves into their area, and they're looking at me, and then they go up in their little hidey hole, and they think it's a, well, to them, it probably is a big monster.
2: It is.
0: Right?
2: Yeah.
0: Like, oh my God.
2: Could blow them over.
0: Gene, one of these days, I'm going to get it out and let you, you just got to see this thing. It is unbelievable. Go to skag.com, go to their products. And price out a windstorm, especially now, you people up north and people that have leaves and stuff, you got about another month and they start dropping. About October 1st is when they really start coming down. Fall is officially here and the leaves are dead, and you're going to need to be able to mitigate these leaves. Anyway, Randy, Maria, I just cannot. How long have I been with Skag now, Lummy?
2: So I think it's going on your fourth year.
0: Fourth year or so. God, thank you so much. Lask, I don't have a lot of equipment that Lasker envies me over. Like, he's got a better truck than me. He's got a better shop than me. He still has race cars and I don't. He's got his
2: a dirt track, though.
0: Yeah, but hold on. Yeah, true, but I mean,
1: yeah, he's got way more than me.
0: Well, but
1: he's
0: listen. So but hold on. You do wish you had my Skag stuff.
1: Oh, no. Like, I mean, I envy the Skag stuff. And you know what? And you keep it brand new all the time. That really pisses me off.
0: Oh, I keep it nice.
1: Because,
0: when I use
1: mine, by the time I'm done, I'm not really into cleaning.
0: Oh, not me. I take it right over. I first blow it off with a hand blower. Then I rinse it off. And then, Lummy, you know that Lucas Spray Mist wax?
2: Oh, yeah.
0: I'll throw a little. It may not be doing much, but I'll throw
1: a
0: little.
1: It does a lot. Looks brand damn new.
0: I wax it, and there's not a lot of area on a mower or anything. So I'll throw a little coat of wax on it. My stuff looks brand new.
1: I know. I blow mine off, but I don't clean it like you clean yours.
0: And I'm a stickler. I mean, like at 251 hours, it was down at less. Getting a full, you know, getting the 250 maintenance deal, oil change, hydraulic oil change, filters, you know, all the grease circs. I needed a new pulley. If you take care of your stuff, right? You got to take care of your stuff. Like right now, Lummy, I don't have anywhere to store my truck. So my F-150 that's paid for now, thank God, my F-150's nice. I've kept it nice.
1: Really nice. It's all covered up over there. Then you went over the lesson, cut in front of me, and got your little dents all fixed.
0: Well, no.
1: You're
0: talking about Adam.
1: Yeah.
0: Yeah, well, I didn't cut in front of you.
1: Yeah, you did.
0: Anyway, let me. I went.
2: You
0: I went.
2: Like 10
0: I went.
2: Like, to him.
0: Yeah, you got like 15.
1: It cost me 2 weeks later.
0: You got 15 projects over there. So let me. I did go over. I had a couple dings, couple door dings on the deal, and Adam went.
1: And they were little. They were hardly nothing.
0: You know what? He didn't really have to do much. He had his little dent guy come and just suck them out.
1: And you know that's amazing, ain't it? How they do that?
0: Yeah,
1: I couldn't believe it.
0: So, but because I don't have a place to put my truck in the garage, and I don't drive it much. If I need to go anywhere, I just take my Crown Vic. Yeah, it looks hoopty. Yeah, but you know what? It'll get me down to Walmart, and it'll get me to the, like, I don't need to go
1: Nobody's
0: anywhere.
1: Nobody's going to hit you because you know you ain't got no insurance on that
0: damn
1: thing.
0: Well, I got insurance
1: on
0: it.
1: I know you do, but most people won't that look like that.
0: Well, not only that, but it's a tank. Like those, you know,
1: right.
0: those Crown Vics are tanks.
1: Everybody aims at me, man.
0: Yeah, nobody's aiming at me. Nobody's aiming at me. I roll around in an 04 Crown Vic, but back to my truck deal. I went and ordered a nice car cover for it.
1: Yeah, I got it covered up.
0: And I got it all covered up now.
1: Looks good. Yeah, that's perfect.
0: You know, so I don't have a garage necessarily that I can put it in. So I just keep a car cover on it. Now, I got my Skag stuff. I went and got a container. And I can get all three of my pieces of Skag in my container.
2: Oh, nice.
0: Those things.
1: Phew. All right, let me tell you something so it don't you keep pay attention to.
0: Let me tell you something so you don't can't keep a tear pay attention to.
1: Yeah, so you can pay attention to it. And remember this.
0: We got to go into words. We're way late.
1: When you pull your car cover off, be careful that the snake ain't in there. because they like to get up in there and get warmed up in between there.
0: Oh, really?
1: Oh, yeah.
2: You know, another thing, too, is...
1: I'm not saying bad snakes, but even a grass snake or a black snake will freak you out.
2: But a wasp, too.
1: Wasps, they get up in there.
0: Mm.
2: The next thing you know, you're going to be swatting away with the snake just draped over you.
0: Man, I thought I was being really responsible.
1: You live in the woods now, bro.
0: I know. I live in the woods now, bro. That should be a country song. I live in the woods now, bro. Bubba Army merch, Bubba Army shop, Bubba Army store. The Lasker shirts could sell out by this weekend. If you order three, Lasker's going to send you one
1: throwing
0: of these
1: a coupe shirt
0: old man coupe shirts, which for the life of me, I could not understand why you'd ever want one of those.
1: Because they're cool.
0: Lummy, it looks like, and I know, I want to apologize to the Bubba Army in advance because we've been very wishy-washy with regards to our energy drink choice. We were Monster guys for the longest time because I had a relationship with the Monster rep, and then that got, you know, in the inflation and downsizing and automation and things like that, human beings are being replaced by major corporations, by AI and what have you. And my guy that worked at Monster, it was pretty high up and kept us in Monster stuff for free. And we would occasionally mention Monster. We always drank Monster on
2: Coca-Cola bought them out too.
0: Yeah, exactly. Yeah. So our guy, you know, we don't have a Monster rep anymore. So then we were talking a little bit to the Steel Supplements guy and what was that place?
2: Bucked Up.
0: The Omni. No, the
2: Omni and Bucked Up were the two.
0: Yeah, we were talking to Bucked Up and to Omni, and I really like the Omni guy because I like the stuff besides the energy drink. They really have a pretty good portfolio. But, you know, that these energy drink people are just all wishy-washy when it comes to marketing and what have you. And so Lummy has been talking to this new energy drink company called Lick, L-I-C-K. Now, they're based out, I think, Winter Haven.
2: Yeah, well, Auburndale area.
1: Well, I hope it works out because I like them.
0: Yeah, I like them too. And so I'm on the Raz-Aid, and they all, and you know, one thing that we really demand is the, you know, the zero sugar, you know, the low carb, zero sugar deal. And Lummy has got a hold of the Lick people, or the Lick people have got a hold of Lummy. They've given us some samples of their stuff, and I really like it. And so Lummy has been talking to them about entering into a strategic marketing plan with, you know, the Bubba Radio Network and all of our content, different platforms and what have you. And I don't mean to jinx ourselves, Lummy, but I think it's looking pretty good that we might do something with Lick Energy.
2: Yes, it is. And what I like is, because I can't drink one of the full cans of Lick Energy.
0: They make little guys.
1: Yeah.
2: Yeah, and the reason
0: they make
2: why.
0: The halfies.
2: The reason why is the owner was dropping his daughter off at college, and she was only leaving a lot of energy drink in her can.
1: And
2: she
1: then couldn't drink take it all. School.
2: So he decided to do the 7.5 ounce.
1: Drink. So is that what I'm anything. Drinking? A 7.5 ounce?
0: Yeah. A little shorty.
1: Yeah, I like shorties.
0: Yeah, we like shorties. go to drinklick.com. Now, within that, they'll tell you, you know, where you can find it. Now, their tentacles are, you know, expanding outside of Central Florida. But I think in the Tampa area and what have you, 7-Eleven, Racetrack, Wawa, you know, all the big gas stations and convenience stores, I think, carry Lick.
2: And up in the Panhandle, too.
1: Okay, they're tentacles. Up there. Tentacles are fish, right?
0: Gene, when in context that I used it, it's correct.
1: Oh.
0: Meaning
1: because this guy's got a lizard on the front. What kind of lizard feet are, what do you call them guys? What do you call lizard
0: Those
1: feet?
0: Those are called geckos.
1: Okay, well, they're geckoing out all over Florida.
0: Okay. So anyway, Lummy, it looks like go to drinklick.com, find out where your nearest distributor is. Lummy, can you order right from the website?
2: Yes, you can.
0: You can also order from the website.
2: Shop button right there next to Find Lick.
0: So listen, Bubba Army, go on Lick. Now, Lummy, do we have a promo code yet?
2: No, not yet. They're setting it up.
0: Will you work on that?
2: Yes, of course.
0: Appreciate it. It looks like we finally have found a – listen, I'm going to be honest with you. I didn't like Bucked Up. When we were talking to Bucked Up, I didn't like, they had too many flavors, and I didn't like, not enough of them that I liked. We kind of, they were ready to pull the trigger on us, and I kind of, it was kind of me. I'm like, Lummy, I don't know if I can drink this every day and act like I really like it. And Lummy's like, well, they're
1: Did
0: ready.
1: Did I like any of them?
0: Yeah, you liked a couple, but they just, they were just, I don't know. And so we finally got an energy drink that I like, and people that seem to not be whacked out and, you know, want to do something. Because, I mean, you know, the energy drink world and the people in it, some of them are a little bit wishy-washy, right? Because there's so, yeah, we need to go to break. Because there's so many of them. But, Lummy, I think that we're going to, I think we got one to stick. I think we got one to stick.
1: Stick and lick.
0: Yeah,
1: lick
0: I think we like them. They have a different, I love the fact that they got the shorties. They're low, they're low calorie, zero carb stuff's really good. And they're good people. Like, they've been some of the best people in the early stages of negotiation with them. They've been really, really, really transparent and super cool. So I appreciate that. And I hope we got a deal soon. All right. Oh, Lummy, did you see the Deadly Intentions deal? It's blowing up.
2: I know. Your Iran is dropped.
0: It's 1,000 in the first day. I'm going to get to that. And, Lummy, you know what? Because the Hall of Fame people spoke fairly quickly, and Joe the Supermarket needed a 66% approval rating.
1: He didn't get even 10% approval.
0: And by the way, Lummy, that didn't come from us. That came from Brian. That was Brian's suggestion.
2: That was lawyer talk.
0: Yeah, so, I mean, so, but like, wow. What I'm saying is, like, if the trolls would say, well, Bubba just set him up for failure, knowing this. I didn't come up with the game plan. Brian Matroni did. And so I adopted it, and the Hall of Fame has spoken. And since we know what the answer is on Joe getting into the Hall of Fame, Lummy, I think I can announce, I think you and I roughed in the rest of it, and I think I can maybe announce the Hall of Fame nominees today.
1: Did the Enzers make it?
0: Gene, I'm not gonna tip my hand.
1: I just asked for one.
0: We'll get into that by the end of the show today. We got a couple things to do. One, we got to do that. Who the official inductees to the Hall of Fame are. And then we got to go.
1: I got left right out of that, didn't I?
0: You can't be in the Hall of Fame.
1: I don't want to be in the Hall of Fame. I want to be a person that says who goes in.
0: You mean you want to be a contributor to who gets in?
1: Yeah, I didn't get to contribute.
0: I think you have. I don't know. I listened to you a little bit. Okay. Stop taking yourself so seriously. You just got your new shirt today. Baby steps, my friend.
1: I'm part of the gig now.
0: Baby steps.
1: I'm in.
0: And then we have to do... And this will be the first time that we do it with chat assist, because it's a very, very, very red letter day in Gene's education timeline. And that is Gene going to solidly stay in fourth grade, or does Gene get demoted today to third? His weekend could start off today by being, you know, a third grader. Wow. And Lummy, today is the first day we're doing chat assist. Until
2: come on, chat. Work with us.
0: Work with us, chat.
1: Yeah, don't work with them.
0: You know how to play the game.
1: Work with me, chat.
0: Chat. You know how to play the game. We got all that and more by the end of the day.
5: You know, he probably shouldn't have said that.
6: That kind of frank dialogue troubles me.
5: More of the Bubba the Love Sponge Show after this.

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5: Bubba's got a wrinkled shirt, too.
4: What do you mean?
5: Look at that picture next to mine.
6: Jeans.
5: Back up.
6: Merch Crick's phone's broken.
4: Anyway. Right there. She wanted me to know, she wanted me to let everybody know that the new Bubba Army, yes, the standard black and white logo Bubba Army shirt is absolutely the staple of our business and our staple in the, you know, the logo. It's officially our logo that we've had since 95 is when I came up with the Bubba Army logo. And it's always been a black shirt.
5: That's it, right there.
4: No, no. She went and ordered gray ones.
5: Really?
4: Yeah, these are all new. So she said that for almost every one or two Lasker shirts that are selling, people are picking up the new gray Bubba Army shirt. Usually we've only offered these in black over the years, which I think we have the standard black. You know, I'm going through the entire. Oh, let me also have good news. Guess what gets shipped? Guess what we get Monday?
5: The watches.
6: All right.
4: Yeah. So, I mean, please understand now the official Bubba Army standard. Usually it's black and white logo shirt that you just have to have. If you're going to be Bubba Army, you got to have a t-shirt, a Bubba Army t-shirt.
5: That one right there.
4: Yeah, you got to have that one. But now they're offering it, you know, now you can vary it.
5: It's
4: a
5: very,
4: bit.
5: Very dark gray.
4: It's a very dark gray, but it's brand new.
5: Yeah.
4: And it's 22, nice. And it's $22. So there you go. Bubba Army shop.
5: Yeah, it looks like that right
4: Bubba
5: there.
4: Bubba Army merch. And then everybody that got the watches. Please realize they start shipping on Monday.
5: Is that all them boxes you got out there?
4: Yeah.
5: Woo.
4: Merch Crank had to order all the boxes from the
5: poor
4: from,
5: thing. Got to put them all together.
4: And she has to put them all together, and then the watches we had to. Merch Crank had to order and like you can't just put a watch.
5: Y'all better shut up about how long it takes to get there, man. Because she does a lot of work out there.
4: She's got the best customer service by far.
5: Wow.
4: So let me. Also, everything's going good, man. I'm just getting ready to go on vacation. Leave Tuesday afternoon. Going to be in Warsaw Tuesday night. Be there Tuesday, Wednesday, Thursday, Friday. And then I think I fly back Saturday. I always fly back on a Saturday so I can use Sunday to kind of reset. Or if, like, your flight would get delayed because of weather or whatever, you got that one-day buffer to always get back to town. You know, like, you got that. Whereas if you leave on Sunday and you got to go to work on Monday, what if some stuff goes down, like the plane, you know, has a mechanical issue and they got to, you know, there's a lot of times that they cancel flights and what have you. So
5: smart.
4: I always return back on Saturday to give myself a 1 day buffer because I am responsible. Yes. Deadly Intentions, me and basically Pete's podcast. Now, Lummy, did you hear from Gary and the other dude? Because Earlier, is this our fourth episode or our third?
5: Fourth.
4: No, it's our fifth. Is it our fourth or our fifth?
6: I believe it's our fourth.
4: Deadly Intentions show on YouTube, Facebook, X, all the platforms. We prefer that you watch it on YouTube if you could. If you go to our YouTube channel, at the Bubba Army, if you scroll on down, Deadly Intentions has its own little logo. And Lummy, have you heard back from Gary or the other dude that's helping us do some editing? When I wasn't as conscious about not stepping over Pete.
6: Fifth. It's our fifth one.
4: It's our fifth one. Yes. By the way, it's already over 1,000 views, which it's pacing like it's going to be the best one so far. And, you know, usually Deadly Intentions, the Pete and Bubba podcast, is about you know, serial killers or the Colombian, I'm sorry, the Mexican drug cartel or, you know, but Pete and I one day got to talking about the war and he was breaking this war down. Has Sarah seen it yet, Gene?
5: Oh, yeah.
4: She did.
5: Yeah.
4: What'd she say about it?
5: That's right. There's a lot of things going on in the world that's behind us that we don't know nothing about.
4: Right. But the news isn't even really...
5: No, the news is lying.
4: You know, so Pete broke this down. It's a two-part series. Part two will be next week. But let me, my question to you is, can you ask Gary, because he's boots on the ground and he's the one that really, you know, oversees how all these podcasts get edited and, you know, the graphics that we put in. Gary's the guy. Gary is the guy. And he's got a guy that helps him and stuff. But, you know, they were, before like 3 weeks ago, when I was consciously trying to say, okay, I get it. I got to shut up. I got to sit here and not say right. I got to stop interrupting. I got to wait for Pete to get completely done before I interject, because the AI that we use to rough edit would get confused as to when I'm talking and Pete were talking, and it was throwing AI off, making it, in my opinion, what's been told to me, making it way harder to edit. Am I right on that?
6: Yes,
4: Now, to this particular episode, I was way more conscious. I was way more mindful of shutting up, not interrupting Pete, and not saying right. Can you get a hold of Gary and ask him, was it noticeable on his end? He's boots on the ground that has to do the editing here, you know, and the first like five or six episodes that we were in the can, I just didn't get it. Matt Cox took me aside and said, listen, you just got to shut up. I know it's not what you're used to doing in your fast-paced, you know, usual show that you put together, but this is a whole different animal. You got to shut up. Just sit there. Can you ask Gary if it was a noticeable change and was it easier to edit? Because this happens to be one of the episodes where I consciously tried not to interrupt.
6: Yes, it was better. It was your rights were cut in half for the 4 hour show.
4: Yeah, I mean, yeah, this was, and so on the editor side, the people that put this together, was it noticeably better? And the other thing is, I haven't really gone into the comments. I did a little bit, but I'd like, you know, for people that watch it to see if they can see the improvement in me. Like, can you see that I've gotten better and that I'm really trying to be mindful of shutting up?
6: Yes.
4: So, and please post in the comments section. Here is like here's the intro to the new Deadly Intentions. It's called, what's it called? The Iran war is bigger than Iran.
6: Yes.
4: How money, oil, and power led us here. Here is the intro.
7: 20 times stronger, and yet we're in month six of what was supposed to be a four-day, 96-hour air campaign. If they control the strait, they can restrict the critical flow of oil coming out of the strait.
4: Pete's in the left channel only.
7: This is everyone to use the dollar as the world reserve currency. You have no idea what's coming.
6: The music's in the left. It's music in the background with Pete in the right.
4: There we go. Let me play that again. I got distracted.
7: We are 120 times stronger, and yet we're in month six of what was supposed to be a four-day, 96-hour air campaign.
4: Yeah, you know what? This was supposed to be a four-day, 96-hour ordeal. That's what they initially told us.
7: They control the strait, they can restrict the critical flow of oil coming out of the strait. It forces everyone to use the dollar as the world reserve currency. You have no idea what's coming.
4: P says it's going to get bad. Go to Deadly Intentions and watch it if you could for me. I appreciate it. I actually went through, and this person broke down all of the Caitlin Clark technical fouls. And I really think that the referees are in on it. Meaning, like, I think the referees potentially being directed by the commissioner are in on really screwing with this chick and really, really, really trying to, I don't know if run her out of the league or make her look stupid or what. But, you know, It just am I the only one that thinks this? I mean, obviously not. People are doing full-blown videos of it and stuff. These are all of her technical fouls. And now, she's on her sixth or seventh. I think at eight, you get suspended for a game. She picked up her eighth, but then, you know, they quickly reversed it. You know, Lummy, do you keep up on this? Do you watch? I think Gene does.
8: I do.
6: Well, Gene does. I see it in the, previews like this. Like, I see people clipping it up. I don't watch it live.
5: All she got to become is lesbian.
9: Every single...
5: They'll quit.
4: Well, but what if she doesn't want to be lesbian?
5: Well, then she's going to have to get run off.
9: Every single Caitlin Clark technical foul this season, one more, and she'll receive a one-game ban. Clark was whistled for an offensive foul.
4: Now look at this. You know basketball. You played.
6: Yeah.
4: You played basketball. Probably could have played on the college level had you thinned out a little bit, but you decided to pork up and be a football player.
6: Yeah.
4: No, I mean, you were probably at a crossroads where I'm 6'6", 6'7". I could be a small forward. I'm athletic. Now, if I get thinner and quicker, I can go basketball or I can beef up and be an offensive tackle.
6: Yeah,
4: I
6: could have been like a Charles Barkley. Yeah.
4: Right, yeah. So you know the game as well as anybody. You played the game probably on the highest level, you know, than all of us. Weren't you really good in high school?
6: Yeah, I was, yeah.
5: And that one play that you're fixing to look at, she does nothing wrong.
4: Nothing wrong.
5: Nothing.
4: Gets a tack on it. Watch this.
9: One game ban. Clark was whistled for an offensive foul and was upset over the call.
4: Now,
9: she let the ref know Clark was whistled for an offensive foul.
4: How is this?
5: She's never even looked at her.
4: Hold on. Clark, the girl's getting on her. She just kind of hand checks her. Watch this.
9: Clark was whistled for an offensive foul.
4: And then look at the bitch flop. Look at the opponent flop. Watch her flop. Watch this.
9: Clark was whistled for an...
5: But see, she
4: can't... Hold on. Look. Like
5: she did that on purpose.
4: No, it's a flop. It's called a flop, Gene.
5: Yeah, okay.
4: It's called a flop.
9: She's offensive foul and was upset over the call. She let the ref know as she ran down the court and heading into halftime when the ref hit her with tech number one. Right at halftime, Clark took a swipe at the ball, which got her a little elbow in return. The two exchanged some words, were separated, and both hit with a double tech. Clark drives and believes she was fouled. She screamed at the official who...
4: And all she does there, if you look, you can read the lips.
5: Foul.
4: She just says foul. That's it. She doesn't say effing idiot. What are you, blind? Yeah, effing.
5: She might have when she got in his face.
4: No, she didn't. On this particular one. Watch, right. Watch.
9: Double tech. Clark drives and believes she was
4: fouled.
9: Watch
4: this, ready?
9: She screamed at the official who took it personal and slapped her.
4: And then that's it. Foul.
9: With tech number three, Clark poked the ball out of bounds, kicked it, then hustled to retrieve it. The ref whistled her a tech for delay of game. Clark was jockeying for position with Bonner.
5: Oh, come on, really?
4: Now you want to see this, how much bad this is? This is actually, I can't keep the sound up because they got some kind of rap song that I'll get a copyright deal, but here is that technical foul. Now tell me how chicken shiz this is. So there's another thing of the footage right
5: another
4: here.
5: Angle.
4: But I'm going to give you a different angle here. So the ball goes, here we go.
9: Clark poked the ball.
4: So Clark pokes the ball.
9: All out of bounds.
4: Goes out of bounds. The ball comes back. She taps it with her right leg.
9: Then hustled to retrieve it.
4: So what they don't show now is her retrieving it. So watch this. So she goes, like, kicking the ball and then walking away like a real dick. That's one thing.
5: She really just blocked the ball.
4: But when you just block the ball and then you go and hustle to get the ball for the ref,
5: you're helping the game out.
4: You're not delaying game because, you know, you're trying to go get that ball for the ref.
5: That touched you in the first place.
4: And you're trying to be respectful.
5: Yeah.
4: So here is this play on an angle that they don't show you. Watch. This is how it went down. So... The ball now has hit the scorer's table, right, Lummy? And it's now going, it's shooting across the court a little bit. Watch her. She goes, she stops it with her foot, she kicks it up, and then throws it to the ref.
5: That's
4: like,
5: cool.
4: Like, that's pretty...
5: That's cool.
6: They,
4: 3 seconds.
6: And
4: they gave her a tech for that.
5: Well,
4: look at this. So the ball gets... So she goes, picks the ball up, boom, does a Larry Bird back behind the pass to the ref... And the ref now hits her for a technical. I'm just telling you right now, they're in on it. They are in on it.
5: Yeah, you got it.
4: Watch. Technical. For what?
5: That's just to look at my girl over there. What?
4: And she's like, what?
5: Say something to him. Get in his face.
4: What?
6: Backhand him in the mouth.
4: What?
5: If she was to backhand him in the mouth,
4: she's like,
5: no, would she get thrown out?
4: Yeah, forever.
5: Forever?
4: Yeah. Like, what? Like, I mean, like, if I'm Caitlin Clark, I'm like, what? There, I mean,
6: they don't want to get showed up. Refs don't want to get showed up.
9: Whistled her a tech for delay of game. Clark was jockeying for position with Bonner as the two got tangled, exchanged some words. Clark was called for one of the five techs issued and was clearly very upset.
4: Do they expect her just to sit here and take it? Like, just sit here and get your ass kicked and get people that call horrible things against you and just take it?
9: About it. Yeah. This was also where the famous Sophie Point was born. Clark got bulldozed to the ground, complained to the ref for no foul, and instead was issued a
4: You can't go up to the ref. I don't know. You watch all athletics. I think everybody, even in Major League Baseball, where it's very sacred not to really kind of talk back to the ump, you can give them a little bit. Like, you got to be walking your ass back to the dugout, and you can't get up in his face, but you can do some fleeting, like, are you kidding me? And you keep walking.
6: As long as you keep walking.
4: Yeah.
9: Tech. Lastly, Clark got bumped.
4: You can't say foul? Man, I got fouled. Nope. Not if you're Caitlin Clark.
9: Words were said. Clark told Rivers to check the scoreboard. The ref said,
4: Hold on. So she told Rivers, check the scoreboard. We're whipping your ass. Do you know what Larry Bird used to say to people?
5: I mean, imagine.
4: Like, Larry Bird would have 50 techs an entire game because he'd be like, hey, man, you suck. I was actually watching something on YouTube yesterday, and it was Michael Jordan. And, you know, arguably the greatest of all time. I love Michael Jordan. I think he is the greatest of all time. And so Michael Jordan was when he was, like, you know, in the league just a few years, and it was one of Larry was kind of wrapping it up. Larry and Magic had paved the way for Michael. Michael recognizes that. And it was a Celtics versus Bulls. And it was on Christmas Day. You know how the NBA does, like, a Christmas Day game?
6: Yes, they do. NBC,
4: And so Michael's warming up, and Bird walks over and says, hey, Mike, I got a Christmas present for you.
5: Ah.
4: And Mike goes, oh, whatever, Larry, knowing that Bird's trying to get in his head. So opening tip off, Robert Parrish gets the tip, throws it over to Bird in the corner, and Michael's like, I'm on him. Like, I am on him. I got him D'd up. I'm going to put a hand in his face. I could maybe even get a little bit of – I might even be able to get a little bit of the ball. I am D'd up on him. And he goes and throws, swishes it from the baseline 3-point, and he goes, Merry motherfucking Christmas, Mike. There's your present. And I got a lot more of them this game. That would be a technical in the WNBA.
6: Of course.
9: Yep, that's a tech.
8: She said she was locking me up, so I said scoreboard. And the ref didn't like that, but.
4: Yeah, I mean, like.
10: Consider a pilot program.
4: I really think they're in on it.
6: And then
4: you get the Atlanta Dream when they played the Indiana Fever, and this is in Atlanta. This was last week.
5: Look at the amount of people watching. Yep,
4: there to see Caitlin Clark and Sophie Cunningham and who's the other real Kelsey Mitchell? Hell, the Indiana Fever got all the stars as far as name value. Kelsey Mitchell, Sophie Cunningham, the Boston girl, Caitlin Clark, and so yeah, they're packing out arenas when they're on the road. The Atlanta Dream do not average as many people as they get when the Indiana Fever come into town. And so here's what this is why that commissioner needs to be fired the second that the season is over. When they go to the finals and whoever's crowned the champion, they need on the next day, they need to say, we are firing our commissioner. So the Atlanta Dream with Angel Reese, on the last game that they played the Indiana Fever just last week, they refused to be courtside during the national anthem.
5: Oh, nice. You got to be kidding.
4: Nope. The national anthem was played.
5: Over what?
4: If you can see here, all the Indiana Fever girls are lined up on their, you know, on their free throw, like, you know, where they line up facing the flag. And the Atlanta Dream girls should be right there. And they're nowhere to be found. And then later, the team now.
6: I mean, we let a black girl sing the national anthem. What do they want?
4: Now, after the national anthem, the girls come out of the locker room, and I think people, I think they catch some booze.
5: Good. Good, yeah. Yeah, I hear them.
4: So you, regardless of who the president is, regardless of, you know, what you think our country is doing right now, good or bad, you show your ignorance by this. I don't care. Listen, I was not necessarily a big Joe Biden fan, but he's still the president of the United States. I still love my country, and I'm paying respects to my country. I'm paying respects to the men and women that have died for my country. I'm paying respects to the forefathers that have paved the way for me to be free, for me to be able to have freedom of expression and speech in order to have a gun, in order to, you know, all the rights that we have as Americans that we take for granted, that a lot of people don't have.
6: Captain Creamsicle 25.
4: Thank you, Captain Creamsicle. Appreciate you, bud.
2: Mission accomplished. Sure. Another segment failed. More of the Bubba the Love Sponge Show after this.

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1: Filthy bastard!
0: From the den of sin. Just leave your morals at the door.
2: Yeah!
0: You're listening to the Bubba the Love Sponge Show.

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1: Don't play around. They might sell out today.
0: And they could potentially sell out by the weekend. I don't know about today, but I think they could potentially sell out by the weekend. Absolutely. Pick up your new gray Bubba Army standard logo shirt as well while you're over there perusing around. If you want it signed by Gene, please in the comment section say, I'd like to have it signed by Gene. Realize that you're going to... It probably won't
2: get a little later because I'm just not going to jump up to sign.
3: I'm going to wait till she gets quite a few of them and go in there like a rock star and sign them.
1: Yeah.
3: I'm going to do.
0: So I think yesterday might have been Bill Clinton's, I think yesterday was his 80th birthday.
1: Wow.
2: Or hope I make 80.
0: I think in the last couple of days he turned 80. And I got to be honest with you, man. I mean, so Trump's 80, right? Is Trump 80 or 81?
4: I thought he's 81.
0: But... Yeah, let me ask here. Hey, Alexa, how old is Donald Trump? Alexa, how old is Donald Trump?
5: Donald Trump is 80. He was born on June.
0: Thanks. And he's getting around pretty good.
2: He looks good.
0: He's getting around pretty good. Now, Biden, his brain is worms.
2: His brain is worms.
0: In fact, I think it's so bad that you don't even see him out. Like I think they got him in a hospice bed somewhere in, was he from Vermont? Vermont.
1: You can't say hospice like bed.
0: Why can't you?
1: Because that means he's dying.
0: Oh,
4: look at the Oompa Loompa next to
0: him. Hey Alexa, is Joe Biden dying?
5: I'm not quite sure how to help you with that.
0: Yeah, I think that.
2: What good is she anymore?
0: She's not.
2: Anything hard for us to ask?
0: No,
2: she don't know.
0: But so. This is in New York City. Bill Clinton rolling around.
2: Yeah,
0: Bill Clinton,
2: he's rocking it.
0: Pretty damn good. Check it out.
4: Yeah, look at it. Look at it.
0: Now, Hillary looks like a goddamn bulldog. I mean, she looks...
2: Is that Hillary?
0: Yeah, that's Hillary.
2: She got some weight on the bottom now.
0: I didn't realize how tall Bill was. Hey, Alexa, how tall is Bill Clinton?
1: 6'3".
5: Bill Clinton is 6'2" tall.
0: Hey, Alexa, who's the tallest president?
1: Abraham Lincoln.
5: The tallest president is Abraham Lincoln, who was 6'4" tall.
0: 6'4", that's it.
1: Yeah.
4: Gene.
0: Wasn't Gerald Ford pretty tall, too, Lummy?
4: Yeah, I think he was 6'3".
0: Didn't he play guard for the University of Michigan?
4: Yeah.
0: Hey, Alexa, how tall was Gerald Ford?
5: Gerald Ford was 6 feet tall.
0: Only six.
2: That's what I just said, Lyndon, man. I just went out.
0: I think Trump's 6'4", isn't he?
4: Lyndon Johnson is 6'3.5".
0: Hey, Alexa, how tall is Donald Trump?
5: Donald Trump is 6'3" tall.
0: Yeah, he's on the bigger side. Hey, Alexa, who's been the shortest president of the United States?
5: Sorry, I don't have an answer for that.
0: No, but I've been like Taft or Teddy Roosevelt.
2: Yeah, Roosevelt.
0: Probably. Hey, Alexa, how tall was Teddy Roosevelt?
5: From answers.com, Theodore Roosevelt was 5'10" tall.
0: My height.
4: Shortest president was James Madison, 5'4".
0: Wow, what a shorty.
2: Dude, that dude was a midget.
0: Yeah. If you can even say that anymore. Here we go. Bill Clinton's 80, and I got to tell you, man, he's still getting around pretty damn good.
2: Yes, he is.
0: And I kind of like the fact that he's kind of got like a casual sneaker with a suit. I kind of like that. It kind of shows you that you're a little bit hip.
2: Yeah.

0: Now, I don't know if he knows where he's at because he's clapping. He might be high as a kite here.
1: Yeah, he's got to roll around with the bulldog.
0: I swear to God, it looks like he tries to push Hillary into traffic. Watch. Look.
2: He's like, F-450 coming.
0: I've had it with this bitch. Let me go ahead and push this bitch into traffic.
2: Get out of my road, heavy. Get out of my road, heavy, Bob.
0: They both look.
2: Did you hear her? Don't do that. Don't do that.
0: They both look a little feeble. I'm just going to stand behind this line. And when my Secret Service tells me I can go, I'm going to go. I got my sneakers on. I'm 80 years old. Happy birthday to me. How about some Oral in the White House? I mean, it would be pretty cool. Like, Gene, you've been in New York before with me. It'd be pretty cool if, like, you saw Bill Clinton on the other side.
2: I've gone over there to, you know,
0: well, you might get your ass tackled.
2: Yeah, well.
0: You might want to approach and be like, Mr. President, I just can't get a picture.
2: Yeah, man.
0: I'm about to put it on the side of my sprint car.
2: Put next to that picture under the sweater.
0: Yeah, so Bill Clinton's 80. He looks pretty good. I almost feel like throwing him back in there for another 3 or 4 years, see what he can do. I mean, let's not forget, the last time we as a country were not involved in any war and had a balanced budget was under this guy's watch.
2: Yep.
0: The last time we didn't owe anybody nothing, we had a surplus in budget.
2: You think he was the best president ever?
0: No. But I think he was way better than, you know, I don't know that there's ever been, I don't know if there's a single greatest president. I think you can have a bunch of presidents that were ass buckets, but I don't think that you could single-handedly say this guy is the best, because there's been a lot of them that have done a lot of good things. I think this guy rates as in the good category. Absolutely.
2: Yeah.
0: Absolutely. John F. Kennedy was in the good category. You know, I think Ronald Reagan, although Ronald Reagan was a lot shadier than people realize.
2: He was from Hollywood, of course.
0: Yeah.
2: He's shady.
0: I had to double step it right there.
3: Thank you so much, Mr. President. Thank you.
0: You know that I spoke to him one time with John Morgan. And it was I got goosebumps telling the story right on. I've told it many a times.
2: I listen to your show, brother.
0: And now he goes, I'm familiar with you. You're a rat. He called me a rascal. So John Morgan goes, Mr. President, I got my good friend Bubba. He's a radio personality. His name's Bubba the Love Sponge. I have him because they're speaking on speakerphone. So you have to alert the person who you're speaking with that you're on speakerphone and potentially who else is in the room. So, because, you know, Gene, like you and I, we would probably talk differently than if I was on speakerphone and Sarah was listening.
2: Oh, hell yeah.
0: Yeah, you change up necessarily what you might be talking about.
2: Right.
0: So John Morgan goes, Mr. President, I just want to let you know that I got a good friend of mine. He's in radio. His name's Bubba the Love Sponge. I got him in the office here. You're on speakerphone. And he goes, oh, he didn't say ooh-wee, but he goes, I heard of that guy. He's a rascal.
2: Rascal.
0: So, and then we got to talking about the subject matter we were going to speak about, and it was just so surreal to be talking to a man that used to be the leader of our country. It's like, it's one of the most coolest things I've ever done.
2: Even though
0: it was just over the phone, you know, but John Morgan's, and Bill doesn't really travel very much anymore, but I did tell John Morgan, if he ever comes to Orlando and there's a situation where, you know, he's in your office, and I'd love to meet the guy. I'd love to get a picture with Bill Clinton. I really would, man. Is there anybody that wouldn't want? I mean, what Gene?
2: I'd like to.
0: Yeah. I don't know why you're touching that pole with all the germs in New York.
2: Oh,
0: I wouldn't be touching
2: care.
0: No pole. Look at, man, he's got all these Secret Service guys' heads on a swivel.
2: Yeah.
0: I mean, he's walking good as... I mean, I would say he might be
2: He's already walked three blocks.
0: For 80 years old, man, this guy's getting around. Man, let me listen to that high-dollar camera. No way. Can you cut out Hillary and just leave me in it? She's bringing my photo op down. No way. I tried to push your traffic. I never, you know what? As much as I like him, I hate her. Like, I do not, like, I do not like her at all. Like, as much, you know, that I like him, and you really appreciate Bill Clinton now that
4: he's gone. Is she?
0: Yeah, I heard that they had an understanding that he could blast other bitches, and she liked to munch the carpet.
4: Yeah, she can blast other bitches too.
0: Yeah, they had a thing where they could both blast other bitches.
5: Well, that's good setup.
0: Let me, when I hear that camera, that remind me, I want to ask you a question about involving Nick the Gun Guy. I might need Nick the Gun Guy to actually call in.
4: Okay.
0: 813-902-8222. Because I was in a rabbit hole yesterday on YouTube, and I got a question.
4: T-shirt Will, $20.
0: Thank you, T-shirt Will. All right. Appreciate it. And T-shirt Will is the one that did to give him credit, man, he's the one that did the Lasker artwork. Thank you, T-shirt. T-shirt, if I owe you for that, I think I already paid you. But if I didn't, let me know. I'll pay you. Because these things are going to sell out, my friend. And it's your design. Thank you. I mean, he looks in shape, skinny.
5: Look at him hugging on Hill.
0: So here, on the Hill Dog. So here's my question, Lummy. These gun switches?
4: Yes.
0: So I was watching this one guy, and it was like Two Ninja. Like, his company was called like Ninja 2 or Two Ninja. And he was selling these gun switches for all types of different guns. AR-15s, Glocks, Tauruses. You know, SIGs, you know, Smith & Wessons, and basically turn your semi-automatic gun that you have into a full-blown machine gun. And there are these little thing called switches. And so I started researching them, and they're completely 100% illegal.
4: Like, oh, hell yeah.
0: I mean, they're way illegal.
4: Yeah.
0: Will you send me a video of a guy that's got a gun switch on his gun, and you can buy them. I don't know how much they cost, but there's all these places that are selling them. And I'm like, well, so I research, are gun switches illegal in Florida? And they're like, my ChatGPT is like, yes.
4: 10 years.
0: Very, very much at minimum of 10, maybe 15. And now here's the other thing. Here's what people don't realize is that even if you just have the switch,
6: so this is semi-automatic, a single pull.
0: Even if you just have the switch, right, and it's and it's not even on a gun, like it's just the switch. That's considered a machine gun, even if you don't have it installed. Even if you don't have it installed in a gun, but if you even own a switch, one of these switch.
4: Oh boy! I wonder why they don't bust you when you mail order them.
0: Well, I don't know. Is that Nick, Lummy? If that's Nick, I only want to talk to Nick right now.
4: Yes, it is.
0: All right, is it Nick?
4: Yeah.
0: All right. Hey Nick, how are you, my friend?
7: How we doing, morning?
0: Good. I'm going to play this one video. I got this guy. This guy's a guy from ATF, right, Lummy?
4: Yes.
0: And he shows how the Glock switch works. And Nick, I think you will be the first one to say that it may have started out a Glock thing, but now it's an any kind of gun thing. Is it not, these switches?
7: Yes. It's different operations of different guns, but same gimmick. Yes.
0: All right, here it is. Lummy, this is only a 24-second video, but these are what these gun switches do. And you install them on your gun. Now, Nick, it's my understanding that it's really simple to install. It's not that. I don't even think you have to take it to a gunsmith like you, do you?
7: No.
0: So watch. Lummy, this is what they'll do. Here we go.
7: Yeah, you can take it to a gunsmith.
0: Here we go. This is what these gun switches do. Now, regularly, when you buy a Glock or you buy a handgun or you buy an AR-15 or buy whatever, you know, and it's semi-automatic, you can fire as fast as you can pull the trigger.
4: He shows the before and after.
0: Okay, here we go.
6: Semi-automatic, a single pull of the trigger, and I'll do...
0: Now, this is legal. What he's showing here is how all guns are supposed to be. And
6: shots as fast as I can.
0: That's pretty quick, but that's, you know, you're pulling the trigger each time.
6: That's
0: and this is a guy.
4: How many shots did he just do?
0: I think three or four.
4: Yeah, he's at three.
0: And this guy's in it. You know, he's with the ATF. These are the people. This is their department. Like, this is what their jam is.
4: The practice is on there.
6: And then this, again, is turning it on fully auto.
0: Now watch this, Gene. Watch this. Watch this. I want one so bad, but I don't want to go to prison. Watch this.
2: Oh, I'm going to have me one of them.
0: No, you're not. No, you're not. No, you're not. No, you're not. No, you're not.
4: Oh, there goes the Wednesday Friday
2: show. That is bad, bad, bad. So that is something right there.
0: So, Nick, tell me.
2: That was 30 shots right there in 10,
0: oh, yeah.
2: Four,
0: I mean,
2: one second.
0: And all you do is at the very top of your firearm, you
2: don't even got to aim no more.
0: Watch this. One more time. One more time.
6: And then this again.
0: You see at the very top, he just switches this little switch. Now watch this.
4: That was 36 shots.
0: Oh, if not more. So, Nick, give me the lay of the land on this as to how people, like, I was looking at these YouTube channels, and there were people telling them to go to their gun website and buy these things. So, like, how are they doing that? And then I Googled it. They're highly illegal, and you'll go, even if you just have the switch, not even attached to a gun, that's considered a machine gun, and they'll get you.
7: Correct, because you'd have to have an SOT. Or be an FFL with an SOT to possess, own, or manufacture a machine gun. If you even came in and joked or anything asked about it, call the ATF or the Sheriff's Department.
0: How are these people on YouTube and Facebook and X? How are they selling them? They're gun guys that have owned gun. How are they selling them?
7: Different states have different laws. Obviously, we don't. And the ones that are selling it, they're selling what's called a forced reset trigger. So it's a little different. So like when you pull the trigger, it fires one of them. When the trigger comes back, it fires another. There's different things. The actual switch or like the full auto sear itself, you have to have a manufacturing license. And like I said, if you have one of those and you're caught with it without an SOT, yeah, you're going to jail.
2: Okay, so wait a second. A regular person can have that SOT?
0: I mean, yet is
2: or
0: that
2: the manufacturer?
7: We can get
0: now. Can you
7: get you set up in a day?
0: How much?
7: $500 a year. I get you set up in a day.
0: And so, but is that per gun?
7: No, that's for your SOT for your business. You have to start an FFL.
0: I know. So you got to start a business. You know, Gene Lasker Guns and
2: okay. So I got the business, and now I'm allowed to put that on one of my guns.
7: If you have an SOT, if you get an SOT and an FFL, and everything gets approved by the ATF.
0: You're not going to get one, Gene. So let me ask you a question, Nick. So now, does that allow you to put them on all your guns or just one?
7: No, all your guns.
2: You got to get right into it, Bubba.
7: You can have a sear that works for multiple guns. That gun, like I have we have a full auto CZ Scorpion with it suppressed, so it's quiet as can be. And when you pull the trigger and hold the trigger, the thing runs wide open.
0: Man, now, what is that? What would that cost a fella?
7: That costs, I'm less than $1,000 into it.
2: Oh, I got $1,000 in my pocket right now.
0: Nick,
2: I'll give you $400 just to bring it today.
0: Hey, Nick, I'll give you $1,400 to drop off my shop, bring the paperwork. So Nick, how can these, like this two ninja, and I'm just trying to think of some of the manufacturers, how are they able to sell these things if they're that illegal and they don't know that the person they're selling them to has this required paperwork?
7: So those people aren't selling that, what you would consider a switch in that thing. They're selling the forced reset trigger, which when you pull the trigger, you know, if one goes bang, then it resets. Well, those, during the reset, it fires another round. So it's not technically full auto. It's as close as, I mean, it damn near is, but... Yes, and then some states are going through legislation and walking a gray area. Florida's in a weird spot where you can't physically buy one, but it's the gray area where if you possess one, what's the rule then? So people will go to Georgia, Alabama, and then bring them back across state lines. Would I do it? Absolutely not, but there are people out there that do it.
0: Let me, there's another video you sent me.
4: A force reset trigger.
0: All right, so this is what potentially could be legal, Nick, if you had the right paperwork, or you don't need paperwork for this?
7: No, in certain states, you don't even need paperwork. You can buy it, they'll ship it to your house, drop it in your gun.
0: Here we go.
8: What's up with that?
0: So this, Lummy, is not the switch. This is the forced reset that Nick's saying in certain states. Is Florida one of them, or you can't even have this in Florida?
7: Florida's a gray area where you can't buy it, but it's a gray area where if you possess one. I would not.
0: I mean, you got to get a P.O. box in
2: Georgia. Gray, I go to jail.
0: Yeah, hold on, here we go. Lummy, this is an example of a forced reset gimmick.
8: When you pull the trigger, it resets your finger, and then you pull it again. and just keeps doing that.
0: Are you gonna shoot?
9: Do you have, you just pull once and it keeps going, or do you lightly?
8: You pull once and then it resets your finger, and then you're still you pull it back again.
9: Oh, yeah, it pushes your finger forward.
0: No, it didn't show. I don't think it shows.
10: What's that called?
8: Force reset trigger.
9: What's up with?
0: Yeah, let me. It didn't show the actual firing of it. So Nick. So the bottom line is, it's $500 to get what pay the paperwork in order to be able to have, you know, to make your gun fully auto in Florida.
11: Correct. Correct.
0: You know what, Gene? I don't really have that many guns anymore. I have Nick's. I got from Nick. I don't think I need to. I think my gun's being semi-auto. I don't think I'm going to get in a full cartel shootout here at the compound.
5: No, you're not.
0: I think I'm going to be okay. Just with what you've given me, Nick, and the great guns that I, you know, have. I think I'm okay with my semi-auto. Don't you think?
7: Yeah. If you and Gene want, we'll meet up sometime soon. We'll have a range day and we'll take the full auto out. We'll let you guys get your fix and then we'll stick to what's legal. What do you think?
0: Yeah, but here's the deal, man. Yeah, we can blow them off at your place and have some fun with them, but I don't think I need to possess. That might be a exactly. bad thing for me to have.
4: Yeah, it might be.
0: Yeah.
7: We'll get our fix and then we'll go about our business, like you said. We'll have some fun with
0: I gotta tell you though, man, those switches,
4: I sent you the force reset.
0: They are unbelievable.
5: That's just cool.
7: It's crazy. So there's people, Bubba, no lie.
12: It's a trigger. Came out with new generation claiming.
0: There's what now? I'm sorry. What's that now? Go ahead. I stepped on you.
7: You're good. Glock came out with a deal. They switched to a new generation, claimed it was, it's the safest gun, unswitchable. Within 15 minutes, there's a video out and somebody already built a switch and turned it full auto. It's wild what these people can do with a 3D printer or some other fancy work.
0: I think Lummy may have sent me a video that shows you what Nick's talking about, the switch versus the force reset.
12: It's a mechanism that forces a trigger to reset
0: look at this gun. My lord.
12: Allows for faster follow-up shots in a semi-automatic mode.
0: So Nick, that's
5: bring
0: legal.
5: The war on.
0: That's legal.
7: The force reset is legal.
0: Is legal
7: in some states? Yes.
5: Oh, that's all I need.
0: That's all
12: Let's
0: I
12: try
0: need.
12: That in slow
5: that same gun.
0: Yeah. Start laying lead
5: I
0: on that.
5: I cleared the
0: bitch.
5: Whole block. With
0: I will
5: that thing.
0: Too. I'll be right beside you. We'll look like Rambo.
5: That's right.
12: If you look closely, you can visibly see that the trigger resets on each round of fires.
5: Look at that. That's just music to your ears.
0: Now, Nick, what, like, how many per minute or so? Like, when they determine how fast a gun fires, is it per minute or per second?
7: Per minute is what they usually go by for most firearms.
0: So what could a guy that's got a nice AR and you put a forced reset Willie on there, what are you looking at per minute?
7: Thousand? On a rifle, if you have one that cycles in a quality gun, 900 to 1,200 rounds a minute.
0: A minute. Jeez. I mean, aren't you? Yeah. But there's going to come a point where you're going to burn your barrel up.
5: That's
0: aren't you?
5: How you win wars right there, bro.
7: Yeah, that's why you want to, if you're doing it, you want a quality gun. You don't want to go off and buy some, you know, some special that somebody sold you at the, you know, the fleet.
0: No, you want a good
5: unless you're going to throw it away.
0: Now, what? Yeah.
7: Anything that you own, you'd be fine with. But yeah. I built you.
0: Yeah, you've built me most of my great stuff, including my unbelievable handgun that I'm afraid to fire because I'm afraid.
7: No,
0: and you're like, no, man, work that gun. That gun wants to. I'm like, no, yeah. I don't want to shoot it because it's so beautiful.
5: No, you got to shoot them.
0: No, you should see this gun he made for me.
5: Yeah,
0: oh,
5: but you
0: got to
5: keep them tuned in, man. They love heat.
0: You should see this.
5: Good guns
0: handgun.
5: Love heat.
0: You should see this. Nick, what do I got? What did you build for me? I don't even know what I got.
7: Oh, no, I didn't build it. Adam from Atlas built it for you. It's an Atlas Apollo, and it's a one of one. Bubba's name is the serial number. It truly is. Bubba has one.
5: You
7: I have
5: got
7: one.
5: A
7: Dan
5: serial
7: Houston.
5: Number with
0: yeah,
5: your name.
0: It says Bubba One on it. Adam from Atlas. It's on. Like the minute you grab it and like just cycle through. Like even if you don't have any the magazine in, and you just cycle it through. It's just it's so precision, is it not, Nick? It's just like you can tell.
7: Guns on the planet. Adam, and I'm not doing that because he's Bubba Army. He builds truly the best 2011s on the planet. He is the end all be all on that.
5: I know him.
4: He's in the Hall of Fame.
0: Should I use that for my daily protect? Like when I have a gun on my nightstand. No.
7: I use. Realize, remember,
0: How about my F&M 5.7?
7: Yeah, that's a better option.
0: Yeah, I got an F&M 5.7, or I got a Glock 40, a Glock 45, and a Glock 9. And you know, that
7: is one of your Glocks.
0: Yeah, one of my Glocks. I got a nice 45 that's got an extended clip. I think I'm going to use that. Oh, you know what I else got, Nick, that Tarek got me for Christmas last year? I got one of those 410 Judges.
7: Yeah.
0: Yeah, I'm going to use that's
5: my favorite gun.
0: Put that in there with some double op buck, and then you go like a slug, you go double op buck.
5: You don't even got to aim.
0: Then a slug, and then double op buck, then a slug, maybe some dragon's breath in there. That's what I'm using.
7: Yeah. Is Gene going to be at the shop later today?
0: At his shop?
7: Yes.
5: Gene, yes, I will.
0: You going to be at your shop later today?
5: Yeah.
7: Stop by later, Gene, and show you one of the Atlases?
5: Oh, man. It's much. Don't do that.
0: No, don't, because he's going to want to buy it, and he's got a lot of things. Because as soon as Gene's going to want to buy it, yeah. And then Sarah's going to get mad. You just spent how many thousands on this damn gun when you could have, insulated my shoe shed?
5: I like practicing with mine. I get out because I got 8 acres, so I'm allowed to shoot in my backyard.
0: I know, Gene.
5: But, I like to let the neighborhood know that I got bullets.
10: I swear everybody know that I can shoot on my property, and I want all my neighbors to know I got guns and lots of them.
5: That's right.
7: But Gene's got that Laster powder coat money. I mean, he'll only set you back $7,000 to $15,000, Gene. You'll be all right.
0: Yeah, Gene. Yeah, exactly.
5: Wow.
0: Hey, Nick, man, thank you
5: What am I buying for $7,000?
0: You're not buying nothing. I'm telling Nick to shut it down.
5: What is it?
0: He's trying to sell you the
5: gun that we just seen?
0: No, he's trying to sell you a Lasker 101, Atlas with an Atom kicker.
13: Nick, he's a third grader.
0: Nick, he can't handle that business, okay?
7: All righty, boys. Have a good morning.
5: Thanks, Nick.
0: You as well, Nick. Thank you, buddy. Appreciate you. God, this gun I got. I'm afraid to shoot it.
5: That wouldn't be.
13: Why not?
0: I'm gonna take it out.
5: Yep.
0: So before I go to words, as we're working on robotics, and robotics is getting more and more human like. This is a robotics convention, I think, where it's called the Robot Olympics in Beijing. And so they got robots doing track and field type stuff. And this little robot is running the 100-meter dash. But they didn't program it that once it got to the finish line, it needed to back it down a notch. And it runs right into the padding and then doesn't stop. And it keeps going. And it blows itself up.
5: Nah.
0: And it's not AI. I already
5: sure?
0: I already asked Lummy, run it through to make sure it's not AI. This is real.
13: Yeah, this
5: Does
13: is
5: it
13: real.
5: Start smoking?
0: So, watch. Now the little guy, the little robot guy, he is hauling ass.
5: Really?
0: Lummy, I don't know if they have a timer on him. Like, is he a sub-10 guy? Is he like Hussein
5: Bolt? How much in the 40? 2 seconds?
0: No, I mean I don't know.
5: Seven is the 40, right?
0: No, 7 seconds is not good for the 40.
5: 4 seconds.
0: Yes, in the fours.
5: In the fours.
0: Like I don't know what the world record, but like they say Bo Jackson ran a 4.19
5: right
0: at the combine. They say Dion ran a 4.2. So that's the fastest people in the world are like in the fours. Really, really, really, low. Really low fours. Like 4.2. I don't know what this robot can run the 100-meter dash in, but isn't it like if you're like Hussein Bolt and stuff, they're like in the
5: 10.3.
0: Hey, Alexa, what's the world record on the 100-meter dash, men's?
14: I'm not quite sure how to help
0: Jesus, this bitch. We might need to go to we may need to go to Best Buy and get another one and tell them that she's retarded. Literally, I think we literally have a retarded. I think I have a retarded Alexa.
13: 9.58 seconds.
5: She's more not knowing anymore.
0: They're at 9.5?
13: Woo, Bolt.
5: That's fast.
13: A woman was 10.4. That was Florence Joyner.
0: Now,
5: she's a runner, boy.
0: Can you see if they got any times on these robots?
13: Yes.
0: So watch this, Gene. This little guy, look at him. He's hauling ass. Now, that's the finish line where he just passed the finish line.
5: Uh-huh.
0: Right here. Hold on. Right there. That's the finish line. See the scoring?
5: Yeah.
0: Now, watch. He doesn't downshift and grab like third and try to. Let's watch this guy.
5: No, he didn't do that.
0: Now watch this. Now he blows up.
5: That's not real.
0: No, yes, it is, Gene. You of all people who get bamboozled by AI every day of your life.
5: I know, but the sparks come out of every crack.
0: Watch. Now he tries to regain, like, regain his posture.
2: Right.
0: And he sparks out on it. Watch. He's still trying to, he's programmed to go forward.
5: And he just, see the dude run from him and go, oh, yeah, I ain't touching like, that guy.
0: I ain't touching that dude.
13: It looks like one of the robots ran 9.51.
0: So he's right there with right there at the world record deal.
13: Yes.
0: I'll tell you right now, man, I don't know how tough I am nowadays, probably not very. I don't know if my arms would be even long enough to go across the podium and get a good connection on this Bishop. Bishop Marvin Wyans goes viral after calling out the single mom. I guess this guy, some of these pastors and bishops, like, they get up there and they, like, tell you.
13: Yeah, we've seen this one.
0: I'm just telling you right now, man, I need $2,000. $2,000 from you. And if you don't give me $2,000, you ain't going to heaven. And so this woman, this single mom, she's got a kid.
13: It's a grandma, because we've seen this one before, and it went viral like a year ago. And yeah. He looks like he, every week, you have to give a certain amount.
0: Yeah, so he has in his head that he needs $2,000. First of all, like, the guy who does this guy that I got it from, says heaven is free. It's true. Like, if you believe in Christianity and that whole template of belief, you know, what you can tithe and what you can give has nothing to do with your getting into the promised land.
4: Nope.
0: It doesn't. And man, this grandma, she's got her grandchild with her. She, you know, she's probably on a fixed income, and he's asking for $2,000. She can only come up with $1,200. She tells him, "I'll work on the other $800." And watch this asshole. If I could, but I probably couldn't reach him because of my T-Rexness, and I'm old and fat and washed up and past my prime. I probably couldn't do a Patrick Swayze roundhouse, but if I could, I would. If this was my grandma, I'd try to beat this guy up, and I would tell her never to go to that church again. Let's find you a new church.
15: This seed of $1,000 plus $235 and receiving the blessings to come to all that participated.
16: Now, that's only $1,200.
15: Yes.
4: Yes.
16: Y'all not listening to what I'm saying. If you have $1,000 plus $1,000.
15: Okay. Well, right. I'm going to work on the other $800.
16: Well, that ain't what I asked you to do.
5: I'd be punching him in the mouth.
0: Yeah, I'd be doing something to him.
5: This is from God. Poof.
0: Have you been to a Shake Shack?
13: Yeah, there's one right down the street.
0: Did you hear about what they do?
13: No, what do they do?
0: Oh, I gotta go do. I'm gonna do it next. Coming up next, I got Gene Lasker. Gene Lasker's Gene Lasker's attempt to at the end of the day, I'm going to posture it this way. Gene, this is his desperate attempt to stay in fourth grade. He could be going down to third. That before we end, I got the Hayden Panateria. There's all kinds of, the DEA is now involved. They're looking like the boyfriend might be on, might be the big whodunit on that.
5: I told you.
0: And in the Hall of Fame, I gotta lock the people in. By the end of today's show, we'll find out if Lasker remains in fourth or goes to third. We're gonna talk about the Hayden Panettiere deal, as the boyfriend is now potentially a lead suspect and the DEA is involved. Because just like we've said all along, the bitch got some stepped on opiates.
13: That's right.
0: That's what she got. And then, of course, we're going to lock in who the official, not the nominees, who the official inductees, who makes it in the Bubba Army Hall of Fame class of 2026. That's all before we end today.
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0: I've dedicated myself to doing this true crime, different feel than the regular show podcast with a guy named Pete Russini, who did 25 years in the federal pen. Very smart guy, very well read. And he is part of the Deadly Intention. He's actually the star of the Deadly Intentions podcast, and I'm learning to keep my mouth shut. And I'm getting better. I'm getting better at it.
1: Just watching you keep your mouth shut makes me want to watch it.
0: Yeah, watch it. So this week is all about kind of it's part one of two. Part two will be next week.
1: If you don't want to know the truth, if you don't really want to know the truth, because I don't really want to know the truth, but if you don't want to know the truth, don't watch it.
0: But if you kind of want the the strategy involved in how we miscalculated this whole Iranian situation, what was billed when it first happened as a 4-day, 96-hour deal, is now in what, month five? Four, five, six?
2: It's fourth month.
0: Nice. Yeah. And we way underestimated these stinky camel riding
1: son of a
0: bitch. And gas is
1: $5.59 again.
0: And gas ain't going down anytime soon, my friends.
3: It's up to 10 cents. It's like $3.81.
0: Yeah, nice.
4: Not for diesel.
3: I'm glad about your luck, man.
1: But I'm at $5.59 right now.
5: I'm at $5.59 right now. Gee, laughter.
0: By the way, if you want to support your Laskerness, if you will, you can see that I have it on. It's the new Lasker How About That t-shirt with the Bubba Army logo in the back. 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It's Bub Army merch, Bub Army store, Bub Army shop. The watches supposedly get here Monday or Tuesday. They'll ship. And I think the hockey jerseys I think just the hockey jerseys is all we have left now that the Lasker. Yeah. 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We also have the new gray Bubba Army logo t-shirt. So while you're grabbing a Lasker shirt for $21.99, get you a Bubba Army one as well.
1: Boom.
0: Appreciate you. So the Shake Shack. Let me ask, the Shake Shack right down there by the car wash, or is that Steak and Shake?
3: It's Steak and Shake.
0: That's Steak and Shake. Yeah, where's the Shake Shack?
3: By the Total Wine.
0: Oh, by there?
3: Yes.
0: Okay.
1: They got a Shake Shack in Drew Park.
0: Which I got to go down to Total Wine today.
3: What,
0: gotta,
3: the strippers?
1: Yeah.
0: No, it's not.
1: It's called the Shake Shack.
0: Okay. Well, supposedly, have you been to the Steak Shack?
3: Yes, I have.
0: Have you been to the Shake Shack?
3: Yes, I have.
0: Supposedly, when you go to order, if you don't tip the person. Now, since when do you got to tip on fast food? Since when do you got to get the McDonald's guy and the Burger King guy? And you know,
1: that's getting too much money an hour anyway.
0: Well, no, but like, since when you got to tip them?
3: Rob Kibble, $10.
0: Like, you're not sitting at a table and they're serving you and refilling your drink and bringing your food to you and bringing you some more salsa with your chips and giving it. No, they're just bagging up your food and handing it to you. Since when you got to tip them? Jesus. So anyway, supposedly the Shake Shack has, and this guy, and maybe you can look it up for me, but supposedly the Shake Shack, when you go and you order, you know, three hamburgers and some french fries and a shake, the price is, you know, whatever it's going to be, but if you don't, and then ask you to tip, if you want to tip 5, 10, 15% before they give you your total, and if you say no tip, then it says we have to recalculate your order, and it jacks everything you order up by 50 cents because you didn't tip. This guy actually does.
1: They can't do that.
0: Well, now, either this is AI, it's not real, or, you know, I got bamboozled yet again.
3: But no, it's not AI. There is a, which
1: Shake Shack might be lying.
3: Shake Shack, what they're saying is that the kiosk that did this was having issues.
0: Hold on. Of course they're saying that. Of course they're saying that after somebody busts them, right?
3: Yes.
0: But you watch this right now and tell me if it looks like a kiosk having a malfunction issue.
6: My wife says that if you don't tip at Shake Shack, they
7: brace yourselves.
6: My wife says that if you don't tip at Shake Shack, they make it more expensive per item. So we're about to find out.
0: So watch this now. So if you hit no tip,
1: this is on your own order and on the computer.
0: Though. Yeah, yeah. And you go to the watch.
8: Been a pricing update on one
0: of your cards. So hold on. If you look at now, let me, it's $5.99. Yes. See it? $5.99, yep. $5.99, right? And since he hit no tip, Then it says, uh-oh, there's been a pricing update on one or more of your cart items. Please review these changes. Now watch. You can see, what's that say? Lasker, what's that say right here?
1: $5.99.
0: Watch this.
2: Please review.
1: $6.98.
2: Everything just went up 50 cents.
6: My wife says...
0: Now, if that ain't proof pot, that don't look like it's AI to me. It doesn't look like somebody creatively edited it.
3: Well, no,
0: Shake Shack comes out and says, oh, in that particular kiosk, we had a technical issue. Somebody finally busted you. I'm going to play it one more time.
1: A young guy did that on the computer.
0: Without stopping it.
6: That if you don't tip at Shake Shack, they make it more expensive per item, so we're about to find out.
4: Right here. No.
0: Boom. Oh,
2: there's been a pricing update on one or more of your cart items. Please review.
0: Man.
1: Let me tell you
6: something. Just went up 50 cents.
0: Yeah. Shake Shack can sit here, let me, and cover their ass now, but they got bust.
1: I'm going there, and I'm ordering me one of the biggest, largest, most expensive shake, and I'm going to make like I'm paying at the counter, and they're going to lay it down, and I'm going to grab it, squish it, pop it all over the counter, and say, whoops.
0: No, you're not.
1: Yes, I will.
0: No, you're not.
1: I'll video it, bring it home.
0: Video it. Hey, listen.
1: I'm not putting up with their
0: don't
1: bull
0: try
1: on
0: to.
1: Me.
0: I ain't tipping nothing, and I ain't getting charged 50 more cents for it. If I do, I'm going to squish it all over your
1: counter.
0: I know
1: they stuck their finger in my drink if I didn't tip.
0: I'm going to squish it all over your counter.
3: Yep. Shake Shack's had a difficult time. The executive, you know, that Mike
1: Some
3: Vrabel's.
1: Punk must own it.
0: Yeah, the Mike, well, no, no, Mike Vrabel's wife.
3: No, no, Mike Vrabel.
0: No, I'm sorry, Mike Vrabel's. What was her name? Diane.
3: Diane Rossini.
0: Diane Rossini. Is that the same as Pete's last name?
3: Oh.
0: I think Pete Rossini.
3: Yeah, maybe.
0: Pete. Diane Rossini, the ESPN and NFL and the chick that covered the NFL for various networks that was screwing around with Mike Vrabel, her husband, I think, is still the Shake Shack CEO.
3: He's a big executive.
0: Is
3: there.
0: He not?
3: Yeah.
0: Yeah. And she had to go back to him, right?
3: Well, yeah.
1: She had to go back to him?
0: They got busted.
3: Yeah, they got busted, all right.
7: Administration is joined.
0: I cannot maximize this, Lemmy, because they shot it. They didn't, you know, I can't do it.
3: Yeah.
0: I got to keep it small.
7: Joining the investigation, the Drug Enforcement.
0: This is the Hayden Pantiera DEA. But don't forget the 36-year-old actress. And by all accounts, people are saying, like, you could see her deteriorating in the last few years. She really wasn't looking that good. Not that I can sit here and say I'm looking any better as I'm gracefully getting older. But I'm not a big-time Hollywood star. I'm just a dumb... I'm a little bit of a druggie.
1: Not like her.
0: And let me, you know, the more smartass and transparent and real I try to be, the more people will just screw with me.
3: Oh, yeah.
0: Bubba's a drug addict.
1: Bubba
0: told on himself today. Well, you should appreciate that I'm telling on myself, and I'm trying to be honest. But, yes, I do take sleep medication. I do. It's the byproduct of having done mornings for 30-plus years. Your body naturally does not want to go to bed at 8 o'clock. So you got to take the sleep meds. Now, you know what? I actually was able to get off. Listen, I would say that I'm addicted to sleep meds. Yeah, absolutely. And I was able to get off of them when we did afternoon drive and I didn't have to go to bed at a certain time.
1: Well, that means you're not addicted. It's just needed.
0: Well, yeah. I do need them, but I probably am addicted, but I can get off of them.
1: Right.
0: But I can't get off of them if I continue to do mornings. But there's two sleep medicines that I take in order for me to go to sleep. Otherwise, I'm just sitting there looking at the wall just all night long. I've tried like on a Friday night or a Saturday night. Okay, I'm not going to take any. Guess what? It's 4:15 in the morning and I'm watching some stupid YouTube stuff because I can't go to bed because I can't go to sleep. So, yeah.
1: Poor Bubba.
0: Talk bad about me all you want. Talk bad about me all you want. That all is going to come to an end soon, and I'm not going to really get into it. That's all coming to an end soon. You guys keep partying and having fun times with it. I got a long play on this bitch. You bunch of marks.
7: Administration is joining the investigation into the...
0: Anyway, the DEA, that's what we missed. The DEA administration is joining the investigation in this Hayden Pantiera boyfriend whodunit. Yippee-o. Here we go.
7: The Drug Enforcement Administration is joining the investigation into the death of actress Hayden Panettiere. She died on Sunday at the Judson Mill Lofts. The corner
0: and a real, like, non-glamorous, like, you know, if you're a Hollywood starlet like she is, and you've done some, you know, people are making a big deal about this because she was kind of a big time actress in that, in the younger generation deal. And, you know, usually when you're on vacation and you're a big time Hollywood actress, you know, you'll die like in Aruba or the Bahamas or Fiji or Hawaii or, you know, Miami or the, you know, something like that, something sexy. This bitch died in an apartment complex at Greenville, South Carolina, just straight ass apartment complex. Like the one that burnt down in Wesley Chapel last night. Did you see that?
3: Oh, yeah.
0: From lightning.
3: Oh, that's
0: from
3: bad.
0: Lightning.
3: 400 people are out.
0: 400 people in this apartment complex, probably, what, 3 miles from here?
3: If that, yeah.
0: A lightning strike. We had a bad lightning storm around here yesterday. I mean, it was bad about 3:30, 4 o'clock. I mean, it was killing it. And lightning hit this apartment complex and completely burned it down to the ground. So, I mean, that's the kind of place that she died in, an apartment complex. Nothing sexy.
7: Office said that an autopsy Monday revealed no signs of trauma. Dispatch audio referenced a possible.
0: When you overdose, when you went and got some Vicodins and Percocets from Guido down the street, and you don't get your Vicks and your Percs and your opiates from a, you know, legitimate pharmacy, you might take a lick.
1: Yep, and you did.
0: And you did.
7: Overdose, but authorities have not said whether that actually happened. No cause of death has...
0: Well, I mean, listen, we can sit here and the dispatch on the 911 deal, on the, you know, EMTs that are talking back to the hospital or whatever, he said overdose. Remember we've played that?
1: Yes. Yeah.
0: He said overdose, and then it's already been testified, or they've uncovered that they tried 3 cans of Narcan. They don't try Narcan, and the EMT says overdose over the radio if it ain't overdose. I can tell you right now how this all went down. They were partying. They ran out of legitimate pills. The boyfriend said, "Hey man, I went down at the gym from Guido and got like, you know, 50 Percs. Those Percs have been stepped on, and don't they say just the most littlest amount of fentanyl will kill you?"
3: Yes.
0: I wonder if they're going to unwind this like they did Matthew Perry and the boyfriend and then the dealer. They all take a lick.
1: Girlfriend goes to visit the boyfriend and tells the boyfriend, "Listen, I'm over you, man. You are running me down. You're making me look bad. And I'm losing the contracts because of you. So it's all over." He goes and grabs a bottle of fentanyl. He's got it sitting in, puts it in her drink and says, "Okay, babe, just one more drink and we'll see each other later. And I'll leave you alone." And she hits
0: Let's make love.
1: And she falls over.
0: Yeah, that could have gone like
1: and
0: that,
1: he don't
0: too.
1: Fix her to help her breathe her. And by the time he called 911, it was too late for the...
0: Gene's got it all figured out. Gene investigates.
7: ...has yet been determined. Before her death, Panettiere spoke openly about her struggles with addiction and with postpartum depression. And we have learned this afternoon that upstate attorneys Sloan Ellis and Brandy Hinton are representing Panettiere's boyfriend, Brian Hickerson.
0: Did he lawyer up?
1: What am I saying?
0: He lawyered up.
3: Michael Porter at 25.
1: You lawyer up like that instantly, you're guilty.
0: Well, I mean, maybe.
1: He ain't a rock star or nothing. Why would he have to worry about having a lawyer? Nah,
7: Hayden's death remains under investigation, and it is important to allow that investigation to proceed with no further comment at this time.
1: Damn, that short I didn't do that for Hogan.
0: Man, how much they're looking into this. And then I actually saw an article that I don't right here. Hollywood, the most, like, some of the most famous people in the world. I know it's on AOL, but some of the most famous people in the world, their autopsies and how it was shocking and what have you. Like, for instance, this one guy, this guy's was way back in the day, Errol Flynn.
1: Yeah, but he was big time.
0: No, yeah, well, you know what? His penis was completely covered in warts.
1: Ew.
0: Yeah. According to the Canadian's National Post, coroner Glenn McDonald found Errol Flynn's autopsy that the actor had died of a heart attack. He also found that the actor's manhood was festooned with, which I think means
1: ribbed for our pleasure.
0: Completely covered in warts. But it goes on and it tells, you know, Bruce Lee. And it tells you these shocking things that were in these famous people who died autopsy. And it goes on, Elvis, you know, had all, Elvis had all these pills in him. He had all these huge pills.
1: Nothing ridiculous on him, like warts on his penis?
0: No warts on his penis. Elvis Presley's toxicology report showed high levels of codeine, Demerol, Dilaudid, Percodan, and the grooviest of all 70s drug, Quaaludes. So that, you know, Quaaludes,
1: 714.
0: You know, John Belushi. His autopsy had died from a speedball, a combination of cocaine and heroin. Right?
3: Yeah.
0: You know, Heath Ledger from the Batman, you know, deal. He was found dead, and the medical examiner said he died from a combined effects of oxycodone, hydrocodone, diazepam, tamarzapam, alozepam. Anyway, a whole bunch of drugs.
3: Jesus.
0: Right? Michael Jackson. He was acute propofol intoxication. Amy Whitehouse, Winehouse. You know, so it goes on at Whitney Houston. It shows all these famous people that died and had, you know, I think Prince had accidental overdose of fentanyl for Prince.
1: He didn't know he was taking
0: it. But guess what? The autopsy report from somebody that arguably is as
1: bigger
0: famous,
1: than them.
0: Is as famous, at least, as every person on this list.
1: Every single one.
0: Hulk Hogan. And you cannot tell what he died of because the Scientologists paid off everybody.
1: Ooh.
0: Because there's a bad guy in a woodpile somewhere. And I know where it's at, but I got to keep my mouth shut.
1: Could be a bad girl, huh?
0: Maybe. Mm-hmm. I'm just telling you, they were having problems. Their marriage was on the rocks.
1: Macho Man was alive. He'd be saying, ooh, Papa, tell ya.
0: Yeah, but
1: Hogan didn't go on his own.
0: Yeah.
8: I think that Hayden.
0: Now, this is part of, let me remember the interview with this Hayden Panettiere's, like, vocal fry Matthew McConaughey wannabe boyfriend.
3: Side talker,
0: This asshole that talks out of the side of his mouth. Yes. We didn't see all of the interview yesterday. Here's parts that we didn't see.
8: I think that Hayden is one of the most talented people I've ever.
0: Now, this is when she was alive. This was done about a month ago after her memoir came out about how this guy, you know, subjected her to domestic violence, drug addiction, and what have you. And a lot of, you know, like Entertainment Tonight and People Magazine and TMZ actually did interviews with her boyfriend, who now has lawyered up, and the DEA is asking questions as to what happened. But before she died, when her book came out, a lot of people were interviewing him because she had made some serious allegations. Or actually, I don't think they were allegations. I think they were all based upon police reports and things like that, that he beat her up.
3: Yes.
8: I've never met in my life. I'd like to see what she's going to do with the next, 30 years of her career.
9: A reality Hayden Panettiere's boyfriend.
0: I mean, there's some people that come across as likable. There's some people that come across as, you know, okay, I can do without the guy, or the guy isn't that. Then there's some people that just come across like dicks.
1: And even this
0: guy's the most innocent guy in the world. He just comes across as a very unlikable dick.
9: And Brian Hickerson will never know. In the wake of the actress's tragic death at 36.
10: Overdose, CPR is in progress.
11: For cardiac arrest, that's in Milwaukee.
0: This is the dispatch exchange from the EMTs to the dispatch, potentially to the hospital. This is boots on the ground, actually an EMT that's there with the, I'm assuming, now deceased. I think she's dead at this point.
3: Yeah.
1: Who called in?
0: I don't know.
3: They said it was a brother.
9: Now, Brian, who was with Hayden when she died, is breaking his silence. Months after that interview with TMZ, his attorney telling the outlet in a statement, Hayden's death remains under investigation, and it is important to allow that investigation to proceed.
0: As we sit here and think of ways to get our client off of it.
9: Out of respect for Hayden's loved ones and the ongoing investigation, there will be no further comment at this time.
12: Do you have regrets in the relationship, or wish that you did things differently?
8: Yeah. I mean, I went into such a dark place, man. Drugs, alcohol, booze. Good. Yeah,
1: he's
8: God
1: almighty.
0: Yeah, so I think he's high during this interview.
9: Substance use marred Hayden and Brian's tumultuous on and off romance, which started in 2018. In 2021, Brian pleaded no contest to two felony domestic violence charges.
0: Felony. Two felony domestic violence deals.
1: That means he broke the skin.
9: And was sentenced to 45 days.
0: That's not what that means, Gene?
1: Yep.
0: When you break the skin, it goes to felony?
1: Yep.
9: In jail. In one incident, he allegedly punched Hayden in the face. The actress describing their relationship in her memoir as...
12: 7 years of mental illness, addiction, rage, abuse, and pain. I can't even explain how I found myself in that position in the first place. I think I was in such a lonely, desperate...
0: Man, it's kind of sad to know this chick's dead, man. She was like, you know...
1: Brought upon herself.
0: Well, she probably did bring a lot of it upon herself. You're probably not incorrect in that statement, bud. I don't even have to run a Gene Lasher disclaimer on that.
12: ...place that I was more afraid of being alone than I was... with being with somebody who was physically hurting
0: me. All right, so I'm going to be with a guy that beats me up, introduces me to drugs, is on booze, has broken the skin, has been, you know...
1: And I'm going to tell the public...
0: And I'm lonely because I'm afraid to be alone, but I got to be with a guy that's going to beat me up and potentially kill me in lieu of being alone.
1: And I'm going to go on ET and tell everybody about it, then I'm going to fly over there to see him.
0: Yeah, you're right. But go on ET and tell everybody how bad it is.
1: Yep.
0: And then I'm going to fly halfway to the country to piss ant Greenville, South Carolina. No disrespect for those fine people that live there.
1: And see what stupid got you.
0: See what stupid got you.
9: Brian's lawyer also issuing this reminder in his statement. As has been publicly reported, police confirmed there were no signs of foul play.
0: Yeah, no signs of foul play doesn't include giving her some stepped on perkies, my friend.
8: She'll always hold a special... place my heart.
1: Oh, I bet she does.
0: When we come back, you will be hearing this as we bump into back from words, if you will. You will be hearing this.
13: Now that Gene failed fifth grade, he is ruggedly in fourth grade. The Bubba, the Love Spung Show presents Gene Lasker. Is he smarter than a fourth grader? Brought to you by Morgan Exteriors.
0: There you go. That is what you will hear next. Chattamongos, you got me. You got my back. Do me right. This would be absolutely unbelievable if Gene gets demoted to third grade today. It's going to be wonderful.
1: So if Chattamongo was telling me the truth and I win it, they're not going to be trolls up now.
0: No, no. I mean, they can't. Lummy and I are going to be paying as much attention as we can to Chattamongos. And if the Chattamongos, like, for instance, Organic Gene or Natalie McClain.
1: You're going to hate on them?
0: Natalie.
1: Because they're telling me something. Help me.
0: Here are the rules, Chattamongos. You cannot do... two of the correct answers in a row. You have to constantly be switching it up. Now, Lummy, I'm worried about Glowbug, Black Guy from Cali.
1: I'm not worried about them.
0: Some of these huge bubble. I mean,
1: I'll be Gene, looking for you.
0: Gene Lasker, you know, fans, if you will.
1: Yes. Yeah.
0: And they're just feeding him the right answers, and then he knows which one to go to.

0: The way it's said properly is WNBA.
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2: Now that Gene failed fifth grade, he is ruggedly in fourth grade. 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
3: Without further ado, here you go. It's a red letter day.
4: And these guys are all on your side. I can see it already.
3: No, it's all right. It's supposed to be, you know, how
4: it's
3: naturally.
4: It's supposed to help me.
3: It's supposed to be, well, it's kind of a rib, too.
5: By the way, $10.
3: Yeah, so us allowing you to have help, we just can't let you have help.
4: Okay.
3: Because it wouldn't be at that point. You really don't.
4: Hopefully
3: you,
4: I just know
3: you
4: it on
3: you
4: my
3: don't
4: own.
3: Know the curriculum.
4: And I don't need them.
3: Yeah, hopefully you know it on your own. You know the curriculum without help, and when you got the answer in your head, and then when you see it, it reiterates the fact that that might be the right answer, and you blast it. Maybe you don't know it, and that's when you got to really lean on chat and whether they're giving you the right or the wrong. Now here's the deal,
5: because a lot of times I kind of know it, but I don't. It won't pop up in my head to say it, and then maybe if I see it, I'll know it and then say it.
3: Lemmy, I need you to very intently Rumble and YouTube toggle back. Well, he doesn't really see Rumble, does he?
5: No, he sees. Yeah. I got them both.
4: Yeah. I got them both.
3: And I have YouTube and Rumble. I'm going to toggle back before all of them as well.
4: Which one's going to be the best one?
3: Like, you know, By the Way and Tina May and Kenny Powers and Cash and Johnny Z.
4: And I'll leave out all these. Buckle Brothers.
3: Oh, yeah. Everybody in here. Everybody,
5: Bob Cook, Mitch the Mark. Yeah. They're all going to try to help.
3: Bob Cook. Watch that Bob Cook, because he tends to be like, you know, he really likes Gene. So Bob will give him the right answers every time.
5: And Mitch the Mark, too.
3: Mitch the Mark, too.
4: Yeah,
3: so don't be a bunch of marks. And, you know, please use this as a reference.
4: Please.
3: Give him the right answer every other time.
4: Troll Gene Lasker.
3: Or give him the wrong answer every time. Never give him the right answer two times in a row.
4: Oh, okay.
3: Always swerve him on one of two. Never go back to back on right and right, because at that point, Lemmy, we're turning chat off.
5: That's right.
3: Because at that point, it's you guys are now you're working the rib. So, Gene Lasker, are you ready? Of course, with every correct answer, you will hear this. Every wrong answer, you hear this. If you solidly get to stay in fourth grade, you'll get that. And if you're going down to third grade, you're gonna hear that.
4: I can't wait for summer vacation.
3: Summer vacation, Gene, has come and gone, my friend.
5: Yeah, you're in school now, buddy.
3: School just started last week, you idiot. Gene Lasker, are you ready?
4: Yeah.
3: Which planet? I almost feel like I got to put this over here so I can watch it. Yeah, because I can't have.
5: Yeah, of course.
3: I can't have. Because I have to have the page that I ask these questions from. Now, Lummy will testify that somebody, Sit Lasker, found out what site I go to. Because I, in full disclosure and transparency, wanted to show everybody that I'm using fourth grade curriculum, and I guess they screenshotted where I go, and they already printed out all the answers for him.
5: No, they didn't.
3: Yeah, they did.
5: They just gave me some questions to

0: Let me testify.
1: To learn something.
2: Gene, I'm testifying in the court of Bubba. They sent it to you.
0: Yeah.
2: I can't lie.
0: Gene had two.
1: They sent what he's going to ask.
0: No, but they sent no damn way.
1: You're picking your own questions.
0: Did you not have two pieces of paper that had
1: It had questions on it to learn the answer.
0: Yeah.
1: I just read them, you know, in my mind.
0: That's cheating.
1: So you told me to practice.
0: Yeah,
1: you
0: practice on your own. Don't practice with a mark.
1: Okay, so practice on how? Walk up to fourth graders and say, "What do you know, bro?"
0: You know what? I don't have to tell you. I don't have to tell you how to study, but I can tell you one way not to study, and that is the marks sending you the website that I go to and print it up so that
1: they don't know what you're going to ask off that website. Well, I'm sure the website's got a lot more questions than what they sent.
2: You know, Greg brings up a good point. It is kind of sad when you have to have a cheat sheet for fourth grade.
0: New York Greg is right.
1: You know, New York Greg kissed my ass because the simple fact is, you know, fourth graders, they go for a month of learning something, and it's impounded in their head, then they know
0: it. You know, New York Greg's...
1: You're just throwing it at me at the end.
0: New York Greg's kid, Braden, the really, really, really smart-ass sixth grader.
1: Yeah.
0: We should actually have you versus him. Yeah. Like a real-life competition. And he talks smack, too. That little
1: yeah,
0: guy
1: he
0: talks
1: does,
0: smack.
1: Don't he?
0: All right, here we go, ladies and gentlemen. We have to get this going. All right, here we go. Chat among us. We are monitoring. Please don't do us dirty on this. It's not going to be any fair if he smokes us 11 to nothing. Let's make this
1: there's no way I can smoke anything 11 to nothing.
0: It's going to be way more fun if you're swerving him and he picks your answer and it's so obviously not true because we know the truth and it's funny as hell. And he picked it. Yeah. Here we go. You ready?
1: Yeah.
0: Which planet is often called the red planet because of its rusty soil?
1: I don't... A red one?
3: Macho, what are you doing, Macho?
0: Macho, I'm going to fire you immediately.
1: You can't fire me. We're off the air then.
0: Hold on, did Macho give him the right answer? Tell me why you said that. Tell me what you just caught Macho doing.
3: Macho put it with his little bicep up there.
0: Macho! Macho, you are on. You guys are really not fair to me.
1: You got two against one. So Macho's on my side a little bit.
0: I don't know. You're not. What the side he's on?
1: I don't know where Macho is on here. The screen's going so damn fast, I can't even read nothing.
0: All right. Well, you got a lot of people.
1: Yo, Chattamongo, slow down.
0: Obviously, you don't know the answer, so you're leaning on chat.
1: I started leaning on chat, but I can't read nothing because it's spinning.
0: What about this screen?
1: This screen ain't even moving.
0: And Lummy, here's the deal. I can only give like five seconds. I can't let it go all of eternity. So, Gene, you literally have like... you literally got five... The cops are coming. You literally got like 5 seconds to come up with an answer.
1: Okay, so I'm going to go with... Mars?
0: Thanks, chat. Bunch of assholes.
1: Just 19 different Jupiter.
0: Yeah, whatever.
1: There's all kinds of ones here. Let me take note.
0: Pluto. We're going to get smoked here.
3: Warning.
0: You know, we're going to get smoked here because they don't like me.
1: I kind of knew it.
0: Let me, when we got arguably one of my most favorite employees of all time going against me.
4: I thought he deserved at least one.
0: Yeah, shut up.
1: You know, Macho Man, I'm glad.
0: I am
1: you
0: so
1: know
0: mad
1: what?
0: At you
1: I'll
0: right
1: be
0: now.
1: Back next week just for the simple
0: I
1: fact,
0: so
1: Macho
0: you
1: Man,
0: right
1: because
0: now.
1: You're my friend.
0: I am so mad. Because
1: Lummy
0: right
1: sucks.
0: Now.
1: He is not my friend.
3: Lummy
1: is not for me one bit.
3: I am trying to obey the rules.
1: You think he would help me out somewhat? No.
0: Damn, Macho.
1: Leave it up to Bubba to suck up all the employees against me.
3: Not Macho.
0: What? Not Macho. And you got, by the way, Lummy, I'm going to go 1,001, 1,002, 1,003. Oh, yeah, look at everybody. New York, Greg, thuggish, ruggish. By the way, everybody's marking out to Macho, effing Macho.
1: Boy, it's just a damn shame of y'all are jealous that somebody else likes somebody else.
0: What do you think about Macho? Mother effer, Macho, maddest I've ever been in him in my entire career.
1: When's the last time you asked Macho about his transmission mount? See, that's why.
0: After I ask the question, I'm going to like wait a couple seconds, and then I'm going to go 1,001, 1,002, 1,003.
1: Boy, we just changed the rules 1004, daily, don't we here?
0: 1,005, and then at 5, you
1: Man,
0: have
1: you're worse
0: to,
1: than Yoho.
0: And then you have to blurt out an answer by 5. and if you don't blurt out an answer, you get that. So here we go. You ready?
1: Okay.
0: What weather instrument is used to measure air pressure?
1: Air gauge.
0: Which organ in your body filters waste from blood to make urine?
1: Ooh, I don't really know that one. I would say it is.
0: I would be looking at chat. 1001.
1: Kidneys?
0: What?
1: Kidneys.
0: Mitch the Mark, 21 months. Thank you, Mitch.
1: And he wasn't even one kidney on the whole board here.
3: Well, actually, Bubba,
1: but you got me jacked off here, Lummy, because you don't got no Rumbles delayed. Can help
0: right,
1: me.
0: Lummy, so I'm going to have to wait like 10 seconds.
1: I got no screen on Rumble.
0: Lummy, I'm going to stop. Here's the deal. Lummy.
1: No, you didn't laugh. You did it on purpose.
0: He's at 2 right, 1 wrong. Am I right, Lummy?
5: Yes, sir.
1: Yeah,
5: right.
1: So. Yes.
0: Now, being said, after Gene, we're going to have to. Gene, we're navigating through this real time live, so we have to make little changes. So here's the deal. I'm going to ask. This is pro you, Gene, so shut up your mouth. So I'm going to ask the question. Then I'm going to count to 10. 1001, 1002, 1003, 1004, 1005, 1006, 1007.
1: That's plenty.
0: 1009, 1010. That gives chat an opportunity to
1: roll the screen.
0: To get up to speed. And then after that, Gene, I'm going to, you know, you have to in relatively soon and, you know, answer it. I'll give you like a warning if you're getting a little bit, you know, a little bit there. Okay, you ready? You ready for this?
1: Yeah.
0: Okay. What fluffy white cloud looks like cotton candy balls in the sky?
1: Cumulus? That was before Chad even got on the board.
3: It was.
1: Suck it. I know some clouds.
0: Which common metal is most strongly attracted to a typical magnet? Which common metal?
1: Steel. No.
0: What is, you might want to wait for Chattamongos, because they had the right one.
1: Yeah, they did. Some of them. Grouper Lips said gold. Shut up.
0: No, Grouper Lips, you keep right on at it, my friend. What is the name of the Earth's only natural satellite?
1: Only natural satellite? The name of it?
0: 7, 8, 9, 10. Now, let me at 10, I'll ask it again. Okay, that's how we'll do. I'll count to 10. At 10, I ask it again. Then that should be time for them to get it in. What is the name of the Earth's only natural satellite?
1: The moon.
0: Yeah, and that was.
1: Thanks, Chattamongos. But, you know, Rumbleos, they're on your side because they ain't giving me nothing.
0: I love you, Rumble guys. You chat people are soft like Macho Man. Which, this is easy. Let me, you know, I'll whip it out, bro,
1: because you don't get all easy ones for me.
0: Let me give you an example of one I'm not going to ask him because I'm trying to do a guy a solid. Well, when it's really that easy, I should skip it as well. Like this, for instance, this is the next question that comes up that I'm going to skip because it's impossible. Like, what is the origel? Origel is known as the powerhouse of the cell. It's mitochondria. Nobody knows that. Like, I actually skipped that question because I would be just absolutely not
1: cool. I'd have to go to chat for that one. That's sure.
0: Nobody would even know it because I can't even say it right. So the next one, this is about as easy as it gets. You might need Chattamongos.
1: Katie Dog said it was Mexicans.
0: Okay. Which gas in the air do oxygen need? I just said it. Damn it. I'm all flapped up on this chat deal. You know what, Lummy? I'm most flapped up on the defection of Macho Man from Team Clem.
3: Well, you got Macho, you got Mitch the Mark, you know, got Bob Cook over here.
1: Let me tell you
0: Bob
1: something.
0: Cook, you need to ban him. Bob and Mitch are just a bunch of marks. They're just going to give them that every, because they don't want what's good for us.
3: I'm going to ban Macho,
1: The dude comes in there and works his ass off 2 times a week and does his job and never late.
0: I love Bob Cook, but he's absolutely.
1: And they hang out with him. And they want to help me out some. And then y'all want
0: to. No, I mean, but Bob Cook doesn't have to give you. He gives you the writing. And Bob Cook hasn't given a wrong one yet. I'm monitoring you, Bob Cook. Just because you have a penis the thickness of a Coke can doesn't mean you have to just lay down, you know, one right after another. Can't you swerve it up a little bit, Bob Cook? What's the score right now?
3: 3 right, 3 wrong.
0: Oh, damn.
1: See there, man? I ain't even doing nothing.
0: Are you monitoring?
1: See there?
3: Yes, I am.
0: Look at Bob Cook. Oh, Bob, not one. Okay, one wrong one is coming. Bob Cook, learn how to play the game.
1: And let me tell you something. I'm 3 wrong from the Chattamongos.
3: No, you're 3 what right is the, from the Chattamongos.
0: Well, yeah, you're also
1: no,
0: 3
1: I
0: right.
1: I knew them.
0: You had 2. You had 1 on your own.
1: Yeah.
0: Officially.
3: That's true.
1: Pretty much.
0: We may shut this chat thing right on down. What is the only metal that is liquid at room temperature?
1: Mercury. I knew that one, so don't even.
0: What gas makes up most of the Earth's atmosphere? And again, you can lean on chat here. I'm going to let it go a little bit here. Okay, I'm going to do it. I'm going to say it again. Hold on. What gas makes up the Earth's atmosphere?
1: Oh, these guys got me so messed up.
0: All right, you got it. They're giving you answers.
1: And they give me and such
4: yeah, wrong. I want to help them so bad, too.
1: I'm going to go with carbon monoxide.
4: Gene.
3: Shut up, Macho.
0: Yeah, shut up, Macho Man.
4: I was going to say the N-word.
0: You're on double secret probation. Oh, yeah, Gene already dropped the N-word earlier. Yeah.
1: What?
0: Yeah, during a hot mic, he dropped the N-word.
1: But it was in a happy-go-lucky state.
0: He was calling me. He was addressing me, and then it was used in a term of camaraderie. Hey, yeah. You're my, and that's the way.
1: Look at me, man.
0: That's the way Gene speaks.
1: I'm sorry.
0: He calls the people that he loves the most ends.
1: Yeah.
0: I'm just listen. That's just him.
1: Right.
0: It's just
1: a fun, good word.
0: He didn't
1: to
0: use it.
1: Say.
0: It wasn't directed towards a black guy.
1: No.
0: It was directed to me.
1: Yeah.
0: In a camaraderie type deal. Yeah. I'm sure the trolls will have it all hot mic'd up and try to shove it up on our ass, but whatever. All right. You ready?
1: I'm losing right now, right?
0: I know you are.
3: Yes. Oh, yes. No, it's tied 4-4.
0: Which planet is tilted on its side, causing extreme seasons?
1: That'd be Mars. Oh, I should have waited.
0: Mm-hmm. You should have waited. See, Gene, I think I'm being fair on letting him, you know, let chat keep up. You know, I think the 10-second, then I read it again. So give chat an opportunity. Chat was giving you. You know, within some of those answers,
1: I know
0: I'm seeing
1: there's a planet that's leaning.
0: Within some of those answers, there's a correct one in there. There's a lot of wrong ones, too.
1: There's a lot of wrong ones.
0: I love you, chat. Thank you. Here we go. Let me watch the official score.
3: 4 right, 5 wrong.
0: Oh, man. That's with chat assist. He could be going to third grade. You guys don't have any idea how much I want that. How much
1: that's
0: I want third
1: problem.
0: Grade.
1: Yeah. That's the problem.
0: What is the largest bone in the human body? Again, what is the largest bone in the entire human body? About it. We're going to let the Chattamongos get caught up. Here we go. One last time. What is the largest bone in the human body?
1: The femur. That's because Jennifer broke her femur. My wife dropped her.
0: No, it's because Chad told you.
1: No, I knew it, but I didn't really remember it.
0: What force?
1: For a moment.
0: What force slows down a sliding hockey puck on the ice? Which force slows down a sliding hockey puck on the ice? Which force slows down a sliding hockey puck on the ice?
1: Look at all of these stupid answers. There's like 90 different ones. Never, no two the same.
0: Because chat's finally playing the game right. I don't know if Bob Cook's going to blurt out the real one here, but here we go.
4: I saw the correct one.
0: Mm-hmm. No, it's in there somewhere, but there's a lot of good ones in there as well.
1: I would say friction.
0: Yeah, let me effing chat say it.
3: Yeah, effing chat.
0: Don't you guys realize that him going to third grade's far funnier than him being stuck here in fourth, you idiots? We have him on the ropes. We got him on the ropes. He's lost two in a row.
1: Calling the Chattamongos idiots.
0: Listen, for you chat people that can't see the bigger picture, he's lost two in a row. We don't get him on the ropes a lot. He's on the ropes.
1: So it's one of you that don't spend the whole Monday telling all the Chattamongos what to do to me on Wednesday.
0: We could turn chat assist off because you wouldn't pass.
3: Thank you, by the way, group or Big Red. You know, he's been putting the wrong answers.
0: Thank you, Big Red. A true soldier. A true soldier in Big Red. Love that guy. Him and his beautiful wife, Jess. Beautiful
1: such
0: kids.
1: Such a one-way. You are so one-way.
0: Which instrument measures air pressure in the atmosphere? Again, which instrument measures... Listen to it again, because I want chat to be able to catch up. Chat, please. My God. Which instrument measures... this may be a one-off where we only do chat assist one time.
3: Yeah, unless he gets to second grade. Yeah,
0: I don't know. Unless he's down to kindergarten. which instrument measures air pressure in the atmosphere?
1: They won't even tell me.
0: Time's about up.
1: A barometer?
0: It's barometer. My nerves. They're ribbing me. They're ribbing me on this.
1: They're not.
0: We're turning it off.
1: One person.
0: Turn it off, Lummy.
1: Not now.
0: Yeah, no.
1: No, you can't.
0: Yeah, we just
1: changed the rules.
0: We got the right. Lummy, yeah, it's my game. It's my show.
3: It's 7-5.
1: Am I winning?
0: Yeah.
3: Yes, you are.
0: And you don't know any of them naturally.
1: No.
0: So Lummy, turn it off.
1: I kind of do, but I
0: turn it off.
3: It's off. It's off.
1: It doesn't jump in my head until I hear it.
3: Turn your chat off, too.
0: Yeah, no. Oh, yeah. I turned my chat off, too. Yes, absolutely. Sorry, guys.
3: You ruined it.
0: You ruined it. Bob Cook might have been the number one ruiner.
3: Him and Macho Man back
0: then. Him and Macho Man jiggling each other's nuts. Over there just nut jiggling. And Macho Man, of all people, I thought to the end, I finally found two employees that would have my back to the end. To the end of time, where if I couldn't even financially, hey, Macho Man, you know what? I don't know if I can make your payroll this week, man, bro. Can you, give me a... I'll give you a break.
3: I'm going powder toting now.
0: Macho Man would be the last guy that would quit the show and join the trolls and try to, bury me alive like everybody, all other former employees. My Macho Man is that guy. You are too, Lum, but Macho Man even maybe more so than you.
3: Oh, yeah, I'm going
0: but to But I have to reassess. Lummy, you're the only true soldier That's I got right. here. Macho Man, Bob Cook, juggle each other's
1: only
0: balls.
1: Only true soldier. You know what, Lummy?
0: Get your ball jiggling.
4: Back here in the sweatshop, Lummy's got me working my ass off.
0: Yeah, okay. You're delusional. As to your loyalty, my friend. My Lord.
4: I miscalculated. Yeah. I didn't think you'd do well on the rest of them.
0: Mm-hmm. Miscalculation at its finest. No more chat assist, Gene. We're never doing that again. Lummy, that was a one. Listen, just like my chicken sandwich tour, I got over it. I'm done. Yeah. Over it. Got bigger things to do. I got a full-blown compound to try to run.
3: He got seven. He got seven right from chat. So.
0: It's okay. We're going to keep the score.
1: Yeah, you got to run your blow machine while he's on a podcast.
0: We're going to keep the score the same. I'm not going to take that away from him. But I can see where they just genuinely don't like me.
3: Yeah.
0: They want me. And I get it.
1: Generally they kind of like me some.
0: Yeah. I think
1: that's all.
0: No, genuinely they like you more than me.
3: Oh, yeah.
1: I wouldn't say that at all.
3: They're jiggling your balls, Gene. They want to jiggle
0: them, too. And here's the deal, Gene. Here's the deal. That's not good for the show. Meaning, it's not as funny.
1: Well, I got to be a loser all the time?
0: No, you got to be real.
1: I am real.
0: Well, I know. Real stupid.
1: I have to pick them out, man. There were 17 different answers there.
0: I know.
1: Well, I had to figure it out.
0: That was, I threw you a bone by giving you this opportunity.
1: And then you sucked it right out.
0: Yeah, then I took it away. Once I saw that these no good mother effers, at this time, are a bunch of Gene Lasker marks. By the way, less than 22 shirts less. If you want to support Lasker, you're not going to do it by giving him the right answers. Do it by buying his goddamn t-shirt.
1: And they bought them all out in one day.
0: Yeah, well, pretty much. We know. Listen,
1: 22 shirts left.
0: I just can't. For some reason, I don't understand why the host of the show is the person they hate the most. what, like, I don't understand it.
3: They like, they like
0: including
1: maybe,
0: but not,
1: maybe,
0: hold on,
1: maybe
0: including, y'all. Including but not limited to my number one employee. And he calls it a miscalculation. Oh, okay. No problem, buddy. My Lord, it's Friday. Can't wait to get the hell out of here. So, Lasker, here you go. You ready?
5: Yeah.
0: It's on your own.
5: Okay.
0: And, Lummy, this is truly, like, very fair in the fact that, like, he has to know these things on his own. It's, goddamn, it's only a fourth grade test. He shouldn't need help on it.
3: Nope.
0: But he does. And I gave it to him. And then they shove it up my ass. I'm sure chat really hates me now. So much.
5: Brought it upon yourself.
0: Well, yeah, I brought it on myself. What is the term for animals that eat both plants and other animals? What is the term for animals that eat both plants and other animals?
1: Nah, you're screwed. I don't know. Veggie carnivores?
0: What's that? veg a carnivores. Is that your final answer? Veg, hold on. Veg a carnivores.
1: Yeah, veggie carnivores. Well.
3: You came up with the name.
0: Yeah. See how much more funnier it is, Lummy, when he doesn't have chat assist? Meanwhile, you know, Bob, Cocaine Cook would have given him the right answer. And then Macho would have come in, too. Yeah. It's veggie carnivores. Which ocean currently warms the west coast of Europe? And I'm not going to, let me, I'm not going to go with this because nobody knows it. So it's Gulf Stream and yeah. What is the name for a scientist who studies earthquakes? What is the name of the scientist that studies earthquakes?
1: Quaker. What? You know, Lummy's an asshole. I just want everybody to know that. He sits right next to me, and he's the biggest neighborly jerk I have ever met.
0: He's the biggest co-host and jerk I've ever had in the 20-some years.
1: Right.
0: I've been, I had Spice Boy and Manson and Hatley.
1: Well, I hate Spice Boy, but anyway.
0: But I'm just telling you right
1: Hatley's
0: now,
1: Hatley's better than you, Lummy.
0: Oh, Hatley's.
3: I'm sorry.
0: Hatley, you know what? Deep down, man, you know what? Deep down, Brent would be taking care of you. He'd be like, you know what,
1: Gene? Brent would at least
0: He would try to be taking care of you.
1: He'd give me like the first two letters
0: he's
1: of
0: a
1: the
0: good
1: answer.
0: Dude. Brent's a good dude.
1: Yes, he was.
4: My hands are tied. Sorry, Gene.
1: I know you're a macho man.
0: Anytime macho man talks. Double crossing.
1: Chattamongos, I no form of case of wanting to mess the show up today, but I sure did mess this show up today.
0: So which, again, I think this is a double answer. This has been asked before, but yeah, I think you got it wrong the first time. So here, which planet has a great big red spot on it and a giant storm?
1: Venus. Yeah.
0: Which mammal is the only one that can truly fly?
1: Which mammal is the only true flyer?
0: Yep.
1: What mammal can fly? If I know,
0: if I had chat here, if I had Cocaine Cook on this thing, I'd have it straight up with a Stacy Kicker, yeah, and then a New York Greg, and then a Macho Man.
1: Had that baby,
0: man. I'd be in fifth grade if I had Macho Man Cook and Stacy with me with a whoever else is giving
1: a
0: out
1: mammal.
0: The right answer.
1: So mammal is a person on the ground, right?
0: Yeah. I'm not going to tell you what the definition of a mammal is for you to get this correct.
1: And then it flies.
0: You're going to have to navigate through this yourself, my friend.
1: So I got to name the bird that does that?
0: I don't know. Just,
1: is that what you're saying?
3: It's a mammal.
0: It's a mammal.
1: It's a mammal. It's a mammal.
0: You have 5 seconds.
1: Okay. It is going to be a dove?
0: Macho, why would you do that? Why would you do that? Macho, let me ask you a question. Why would you do that? Why would you burp on my audio chain? I'm just asking.
4: I mean, it's
1: is
4: a
1: that
4: beef
1: part of the
4: rest?
1: Answer.
0: Macho, man, I don't know what his problem is today, but I am not happy.
4: I'm sorry, Rebecca, you're cracking up, sorry.
0: I'm just going to turn your mic off if you're going to keep acting like that. Gene,
1: boy, you just want to take your toys and run home without your bubba.
0: You got to answer. It's been a minute. What mammal is the only one that can fly?
1: What mammal is the only one that can fly? And I'm going to go with a stork. No.
0: What is the largest animal living in the ocean? What is the largest animal that lives in the ocean?
1: Animal?
0: Yeah, Gene.
1: Not a fish.
0: Well, it probably, I don't think it really comes from the fish family. I think it might be a mammal, too. I don't know.
1: So
0: I'm not the one trying to. I'm not the one trying to stay in fourth grade. I mean, what's the score officially?
3: It's 7, right? 9, wrong.
0: Oh, wow. All the heat.
1: Why are you just having your best day over here, Angelo?
0: I'm mad at Macho. And I'm mad.
1: If I was a psycho, I'd stab you with this knife.
0: Okay, that's great. You are a psycho, and you've already dropped the N-word during the hot mic. So what's next for you, my friend? Although you have practically sold out of your T-shirt. So, yes, the support is overwhelmingly. And we can see that chat wants you to go to... Maybe chat wants to make you graduate from high school. I don't know. But you have them... You actually are... You know, the way you're wired, stock OEM is about third grade. And I'm not going to allow chat to expedite you through the grade system faster than you would naturally. So I took the chat assist off. Yes, I am the asshole of the week. What is the largest animal that lives in the ocean, Gene?
1: That lives in the ocean would have to be jellyfish.
0: Yeah. You can't you even use like normal deduction?
1: Normal what?
0: Never mind. Which bird is famous for opening a bright fan of colorful tail feathers?
1: Peacock.
0: What's the score?
1: I'm going to fight him in a minute, no matter if he wins or not.
0: I think everybody's fighting everybody. I'm ready to smack the crap out of Macho Man.
3: Eight
0: right, eight, 10 wrong.
3: 8-10.
0: 8-10. Lummy has lost all composure. Lummy is like he's drunk as a monkey right now.
3: Jellyfish.
0: Jellyfish is the biggest. Gene, I'm not going to, but don't you think that maybe a whale would be the biggest thing in the ocean? Have you heard of a whale?
1: Yeah.
0: I mean, you're looking at one right now and me. So, like, you know,
1: I didn't want to make you feel bad.
0: Did you know jellyfish might be one of the smaller things that live in the ocean? I mean, they're like the size of your finger. You can't even see them. They're invisible, you idiot. Are you ready?
1: Yeah.
0: What black and white bear from China eats mostly bamboo?
1: I know that. That is a... Kumu, Komo, Kokomo.
0: It's a Kumu Kokomo.
1: Something like that.
0: By the score of 8-11, 8 wrong and 11, and I'm sorry, 11 wrong and 8 right. And Lummy, do you notice how fast he went downhill once we took the Chattamongos off?
3: He only got one.
0: Yeah, he only got one. He can only do one stock. Now listen, for all you Chattamongos out there that are mad at me, for the integrity of the contest and the integrity of the of how funny it is, we just can't use you anymore. I'm sorry if that's going to make you turn into a troll and join a particular forum today and hate my guts. I'm preparing for the worst. Gene Lasker, you now officially are in third grade.
1: So somebody's got to change the entrance.
0: Yeah, we'll change it.
1: This
0: is no longer in effect right here. Right here, this is no longer in effect.
1: One good thing about it, the question's got to get easier.
5: Now that Gene failed fifth grade, he is ruggedly in fourth grade.
0: So we'll just do the same. Now that Gene has failed fourth grade, he is somewhat embarrassingly now enrolled into third.
1: It ain't Gene Lasker, how much money voice I got in my pocket, I can tell
0: Glad
1: you
0: Glad you get to hear
3: Gene,
0: me.
3: Gene, what bear were you
1: Gene
3: trying
1: Lasker,
3: to think?
1: Voice of the people.
0: The Pando
1: Glad you
0: bear.
1: Get to hear me.
3: The what?
1: The Pando? Gene Lasker, voice of the people. Glad you get to hear
0: Not
1: me.
0: Not the Kokomo. You got a Kokomo. The Kumana Kokomo. What black and white bear from China eats mostly bamboo? Well, the answer is the panda bear.
1: Yeah, well, not I the meant Kukumondo, to say that, but, you but know, no, in you Chinese, did, but you I did thought it was Kokomo.
0: No, you didn't
1: Coco.
0: Say You said Kukumonga Kokomo.
1: Right,
0: that's
1: whatever.
0: The furthest thing from
1: that's
0: panda.
1: That's real close to panda.
0: No, it's not. You
1: same
0: idiot.
1: Damn thing.
0: You idiot.
1: I didn't say black bear.
0: Now let's make sure that we get something right. Only I can administer Gene's aptitude test, so you're going to take a week. So next Wednesday and Thursday, Gene.
1: I ain't playing with him.
0: We will return.
1: Right.
0: We will return this Lummy like on Wednesday the 3rd.
3: Okay. Yeah.
0: That's when we return, Gene, and it will be your first attempt at third grade. Now, Gene, have you thought about...
1: You told me to practice, so I got the paperwork, I started reading, and then y'all snatched that out from underneath before I even got to read it.
0: And then we snatched chat from you.
1: Yeah, so...
3: By the way, $10 in Sicilian Redneck, $10 Kokomo Koala.
0: I want to take this opportunity before I go to words. By the way, the Hall of Fame Lummy is next. We're inducting, and Lummy, we are at our maximum. I was going to try to keep it at 10, but we maxed out at 16. We do it every year, Lummy. Like every year, we want to keep it at 10, and we end up with 16.
3: There's a lot of great Bubba Army out there.
0: There's a lot of great Bubba Army, and there's so many good people.
1: Too many to pick from.
0: Yeah. You know who is the greatest Bubba Army of all? Bob Cook and Macho Man.
1: Macho Man.
0: Macho Man and Bob Cook. Macho Man, he's burping and stuff like a real asshole. I'm dropping the N-word. Bob Cook's giving me the right answers. Life was good about...
1: Better than politics, ain't it?
0: Life was good 15 minutes ago, but now I am officially in third grade.
1: I still got the same amount of money in my pocket.
0: Yeah. Let me, just to let you know, here are the inductees, okay?
1: Sweet.
0: Augustina, Liz 84, Marcus, Angus, Adam from Fenderworks, Austin Wolf, Average Joe, Mark from Tarpon, Jeff Coy, Semi-Autoglass Mike, Rob Green, Seth Wiley, Lakeland Hoosier, Chub It Up Spice, Uncle Eric, Dr. Remulak, No Cal Mark, Keith Yeager, Tina May, Chuck and Leslie Yenzer.
1: Yeah.
0: Pedro the Pool Guy, No Name Willie, which is Maria Guatemala's husband, Kevin from Sunbelt, Kurt Morgan, Rolo from Volkswagen, Todd Steps, New York Greg, and Sunny Days.
1: Man, that's 11 of them I picked.
0: Sunny Days thought would never end. We have 16 of those people.
1: And I batch 11.
0: You don't know how many are gonna. You don't know what the final list is. I don't know what the final.
1: I'm saying 11 on my list right here on my board.
0: On your nominee.
1: Yeah, my nominee.
0: We'll see how many actually make the Hall of Fame next.
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1: Yo, we're back.
2: Oh, jeez.
1: Come on.
3: Don't listen to him. We hate him.
4: Oh, man, this sucks.
1: What the?
5: I'd like to move this thing along.
6: The Love Sponge. No! Back. Despite overwhelming public disapproval, it's the Bubba the Love Sponge Show.
4: Now, you know, in January, when, Lummy, I can start saving some money on what we're paying for rent, you know, listen, I have a contract and a lease that ends on December 31st, and, you know, I'm obligated to honor that and pay it. But, you know, it was expensive. Rent and insurance and utilities and all of that at the big studio was, you know, that was a lot of money. That was a lot of money, and I'm going to be able to save that. And, Lummy, I think maybe not macho now, but I was going to give all
7: the. We should have invited all the homeless people in around the neighborhood to sleep out in the parking lot.
4: Oh, like have a last party?
7: Well, no, like let them all tent up in the parking lot.
4: Oh.
7: And then
4: well, yeah,
8: the security deposit may not be.
7: It's all rent money.
4: No, but here's the thing. But here's the thing, Gene. Like,
7: we
4: like
7: just have to sweep it up.
4: Paulie, you know, Mark Tate and Paulie, who owned the building, who saved my ass when I was getting ready to leave to lose it. You know, I didn't have.
7: Truthfully, they got a good deal on the place, and
4: they did. They got a hell of a deal on the place.
7: Right.
4: But hold on. But they also, I didn't have the infrastructure or planning to. I couldn't have moved out of there in 2 weeks. When they foreclosed upon me, had they not purchased the building, and I signed a 7-year lease, and I obligated my lease, and so it goes to the end of the year. Now in January, when I can start saving some money because I don't have to pay, you know, the rent anymore. Because, and listen, Mark Tate is and Paulie are both, you know, even though I'm not a tenant of theirs anymore, we're all good friends. Like I've really, really became close with both, especially Mark Tate. Very close with him. He's like a really good dude.
8: He's a mover and shaker too.
4: He's a good dude. He really is. He has helped me out so much. He believed in me when a lot of people weren't. Him and Bean and the Diacos and Jimmy Clevis and Richard and Eugene. Just, you know, just true salt of the earth, my true friends. When I can start saving some money. Maybe it's $1,000 a month. Maybe it's a couple thousand a month. First of all, each employee is getting a raise. And let me, I've talked to you guys all about that. Macho Man, maybe not so much. Yeah, he might be getting a deduction.
8: Yeah, split it between me and Gary.
4: But I'm going to give Macho, Gary, Lummy a raise from the money that I'm saving. But, you know, I might have like, you know, 800. I mean, based on the numbers that we're fairly consistent in what our numbers that we do each month are, and I can pay the bills and have a little left over. I can make a decent living. I'm doing what I like. In a couple of years, if Social Security is still around, I'll be able to get that. So I'm going to be okay. I'm not going to be a millionaire or rich. But I'm going to be okay.
7: You're going to eat whatever you want to eat.
4: I mean, I can eat whatever I want to eat.
7: Whenever you want to eat it.
4: Including vagina. I got some a full time of that deal. I mean, if a man can pay his bills, keep his belly full, and his testicles drained with a roof over his head and a truck that's paid for,
7: and only a 90-pounder on you.
4: What else do you need?
9: Right.
4: If you got a truck that you don't got a payment on, got a place to stay that's nice, got a smoking chick, and you can put a couple, 900,000 bucks in your pocket. And pay your bills. What else do you need in life when you're 60 some years old? I don't need a plane. I don't need a 8,000 square foot mansion. I don't need much. So Lummy, I'm going to tell you right now. I'm going to start. Tarek, my brother in law, is very big into gold and silver.
8: By the way, $10.
4: And the best place to buy gold and silver in the Tampa Bay area is this place right here. 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
7: Oh.
4: As far as like buying gold or silver, whether it's in bullion, like the what we're seeing on the screen right here, or whether it's fine coins or even jewelry. Like even jewelry that you have, you can turn in for what the gold amount is. They do all of that, sports collectibles. But I'm just telling you, with the uncertainty of what our country is going through, and I've done some research on it. I don't have a lot of money. I might only have. I'm going to try to buy $500 worth of silver every month.
7: No, all
4: you
7: right.
4: know because
7: who told you that,
4: Tarek?
7: Oh, Gene Lassen didn't tell you that years ago.
4: And Pete. And
7: Pete,
4: hold on.
7: You laughed at me.
4: And
1: silver
4: you.
1: Ain't worth no money.
4: And you.
7: And me.
4: You told me.
7: Yes, sir.
4: Now, I don't know where you buy your silver now.
7: I'm buying it from these guys.
4: But I'm telling you right now, you could almost walk to this place.
7: Right.
4: You really could.
7: And I thought it was just a little place.
4: Oh, no. It's a big place.
7: But looking at it after you talked about it, so it's way big.
4: Let me tell you what they did. So I was there with Tarek when he was buying some silver 2 weeks ago, and I got to know the guys. I think it's Josh... Eric, I don't know if the other guy's John or Larry, I don't know, but they're just great dudes. And by the way, don't roll up in there and think you're going to get cute because they all got sidearms strapped. They have to because they got millions of dollars of stuff around there. Like, they got full-blown, like, see those gold bars? They got, gold is $4,600 an ounce right now.
7: Yeah. I had a lot of it back in the day when it was only $800 an ounce.
4: Yeah. So I'm telling you right now, man, I'm going to with the money that I'm saving each month. I mean, listen, the dollar is ruined. The dollar is absolutely ruined. Having money, I mean, at least put your money in a simple bearing, like 3 or 4%, savings account. At least you're maybe keeping up with inflation there. But
7: the government's got access to your money anyway that way.
4: Yeah, exactly.
7: They ain't got access to this gold that's in my safe.
4: Exactly. So roll up in there, man. I'm gonna try to actively
7: every month,
4: buy
7: a little bit.
4: Just buy a little bit of silver. Now silver is I got this chart right here. So silver right now is up 2.2% for the day. Look at this. Look at silver for the year. 78%. Now, where are you going to get a 78% return on anything other than some scam-ass Ponzi stuff?
7: Next year, it'll be at $500 an ounce.
4: I'm just telling you right now, man, I don't think you can go wrong with commodities that are that's precious metal. I don't think you can go wrong with it. And so gold right now is... $45.85 for the year. It's up 35%. For the month, it's up 10. Now, these prices will probably continue to go up. I can't get into this game until January, but I'm just going to try to chisel out like $500-$600, whatever I got extra. Well, I got to keep some cash just in case we have the place burns down or something like that. But needless to say, I'm going to start going down and seeing Josh. 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They'll also sell you gold bullion and silver for, not much over spot. And they're the best people when it comes to buying and trading and collecting coins or silver bullion or gold. And here I am. I go with my brother-in-law, and he's in a financial position where they can buy some stuff like this. And I'm just looking, man, I wish January would roll around where I could save me some money. But I'm telling you right now, 813-948-8777. This place is unbelievable. And like you said, Gene, you drive by it.
7: Every day.
4: Every day. Every day of your life that you go to work, you drive by 1628 North Dale Mabry, right there where 41 and Dale Mabry converge. It's right there.
8: It's on the backside of Walmart.
4: And I'm going to be honest with you. It looks like just a little strip deal. Like from the road.
7: It looks little.
4: It looks kind of little.
7: But it's big.
4: But it goes way back.
7: Yeah.
4: And let me guess what? They bought my safe.
8: Oh, nice.
4: Remember the big safe we got at Nassau?
8: Oh, yeah.
4: When I saw Josh... He had this big safe, and I've Merch Creek has had this thing listed on Marketplace and whatever, and we just can't sell it. And then people that want to buy it, they're like, okay, I want it. But then they flake out when when you got to move a real big safe, people flake out.
1: Yeah,
4: So I was telling Josh, they had this big safe right there when Tarek was buying his silver. I go, hey, Josh, just shooting the crap with him. I said, you need a safe? Yeah, I need a safe for the, in the back, you know, Gene, like in the backpack,
1: yeah.
4: Not open to the public, like where they keep.
1: Right.
4: I go, man, I got a badass safe that's fireproof at my old studios. I'll sell it to you for, you know, whatever the hell. And so he's like, yeah. So, Lummy, I may take silver. He may give me some silver for it.
1: Nice.
4: Rather than to give me the cat, give me some silver.
1: Right.
4: I want to get in the game.
1: That's it.
4: I want to start getting me some silver. I don't know if I can afford gold. I'm going to be honest with you.
1: You can't.
4: I can't.
8: Oh, listen, you just said it was Ruby.
2: This is Gene Lasker, and let me just tell you something. I may be in third grade, but I could buy me a couple ounces of gold right now. Sponge, he's going to have to get him some silver at 66 an ounce.
1: I quit buying any more gold. Now I'm just going to silver.
4: I'm going to. Well, I can't.
1: Silver's
4: going to
1: come up.
4: And I can't afford gold. Gold is $4,600 an ounce.
1: But you're in the game perfect good time.
4: Well, Bubba, I'm perfectly in the game for. Let's say silver. I get $500 or $600 a month.
1: Mm-hmm.
4: I can save that. I can save $500 a month in January. $500-$600. Still pay my bills. Still eat. Still have sex with Erica.
1: Then the following year, it's going to be worth five times the money.
4: Yeah. I'm going to get heavy into the game. $500 a month. I'm a big spender, my friend.
1: That's good enough.
4: What were you going to say, Lummy?
8: Well, I was going to say, you have a good amount of gold, though. Like your Rolex, your hoop earrings,
1: oh, yeah.
8: Your
1: necklaces. Oh, yeah, he's got plenty of gold like that.
4: You don't know what I had to do with that, Lummy. I haven't really publicly talked about it.
8: Okay, never mind. All right.
4: You don't know what I had to do. Yeah, I don't really have that anymore.
1: Had to hawk it.
8: The Hall of Fame looks nice.
4: And here's the thing, though.
1: I wish you'd have hawked some gold to me.
4: I know, but here's the thing. I wish I would have sold that stuff to Josh down here at Legacy because I would have
1: got real money.
4: I got ripped off on it. I got ripped off.
1: So dumb.
4: Actually, I had pictures of it because I sent pictures to the dude that I sold it to, and I showed Josh all of my jewelry and how many ounces it were and everything. And when I was down there with, I wasn't going to bring this up. Lummy, why'd you bring it up?
8: I think the Hall of Fame is a good time to announce it.
4: No, I don't have it anymore. I sold it.
8: No, the Hall of Fame. We just talked about the Hall of Fame.
1: Oh. No, let's go back to selling.
8: Okay, Gene.
4: No, I showed pictures of all my jewelry that I sold to Josh, and he gave me a number.
1: Yeah, but at that moment, you only needed that money, so it was good.
4: He goes, yeah, I'm probably somewhere in this number. I need to see it, weigh it, make sure the diamonds are real and everything. I'm like, oh, Jesus God.
1: Was it way different?
4: Why did I sell it? About half. But I would have got double the money if I would have gone with Josh. So anyway, Legacy Coins and Curiosities. The website's really simple. It's Tampa goldsilver.com. That I hope in January I can start going to this place like once a month and saying, hey, Josh, I need 600 in silver.
1: There you go.
4: Lasker will be buying into gold. I'm going to be buying me some silver.
1: I'm out of the gold industry now. I'm back.
4: And the gold's getting gold.
1: So
4: gold
1: heavy.
4: Is expensive. It's going to be $5,000 an ounce here in a minute.
1: I know. I can't.
4: And here's the deal,
1: more.
4: Man. Like
1: I don't. I can't with see the, going that much more
4: with,
1: higher.
4: With the uncertainty of the economy.
1: Yeah.
4: I mean, if you got any, if you got cash, and it's in your, you're just holding on. You're probably losing 5-7% a year in inflation. Whereas if you could buy some gold or some silver,
1: you're gaining all the time.
4: I mean, you're not losing at least. You're probably at least staying. You're probably pacing with inflation. And again, I'm the dumbest guy in the room when it comes to this stuff. But I'm telling you right now, man, I really trust this Josh guy. This guy's a good dude. Gene, you need to go see him.
1: I will.
2: Hey, I just live right around the corner. I used to buy my silver from Jimmy Numbnuts, but I think because what Bubba said, I'm going
1: to
2: start buying.
1: I just had to pay my taxes, so it's like I'm kind of leery about pulling anywhere because I spend money. I have no problem spending money. If I got a little bit, I spend a lot, then I make it up.
4: Hold on. If I got a little bit, I spend a lot, then I make it up. Yes. I love that white trash mentality. Lummy, when we return, yes, we will induct, we will announce the 16 new inductees into the 2026 Bubba Army Hall of Fame. We will do that.
1: Wait
4: next.
1: A second.
4: What?
1: What the ones
4: going
1: that are going in?
4: We're going to
1: the
4: commercial. Real ones, yeah, the real winning? One. The real ones.
1: How many did you just call
4: 16.
1: Out?
4: 16. Oh, God. I don't know.
7: was a lot more than
4: 20, 21, 22, 23, 24, 25, 26, 27, 28, 20. Like 30. We had like 30.
7: Okay, cool.
4: We had 30. We're putting in 16. All do right. It next.
7: Sweet.
4: Hey, Gene, if you got a chance to go see Josh, at least go down there and kick the tires and take, take a look at the place.
7: $24,000 to pay the tax.
4: Okay, do you got any left?
7: Yeah, but right. I told you I got a problem in life.
4: Somebody just said, Artie Gamble's Florida. Bubba, you got to remember, a year and a half ago, gold was $2,000 an ounce. Ooh. 18 months ago, gold was $2,000 an ounce. It's $6,600 as we speak.
7: Yep.
4: Listen, Artie Gamble's, I wish I could get into the gold. I can't get into the gold game. I ain't got that kind of money. But I got some silver. I mean,
7: what you want.
4: Yeah, silver, buddy. It's 66 an ounce.
7: Yep. Give me it's going to be 500 in a year or so.
4: Yeah. I'm going to get into the silver game, courtesy of Legacy, my friend.
9: Don't be mad at him, dude. Be happy for him. He would be happy for you.
10: Yep, they got it all figured out.
11: Oh, no, I'm happy for him. I'm so happy for him that I would like to beat him with my happiness.
10: Bubba the Love Sponge returns after this.

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0: I got a couple texts from some dear friends. I've got my personal number, one of which is Ty J. Armstrong. And he said, a big shout out to Travis from Semi-Auto Glass. He's the man. He had his crew on the Subi like a NASCAR pit crew.
2: Nice.
0: Thank you. Thank you. Next one's not going to be very well received. It comes from New York Greg. New York Greg, kind of a smart ass. He said, maybe next week when you return and you fire back up the gene deal, it should be as gene smarter than an embryo.
3: I'll pop him right in the mouth.
0: Okay, just shut up, okay?
2: Yeah.
0: Gene wanted to proclaim himself to be a rock star. As every break, he has to go out into the garage area and sign T-shirts. By the way, I have one on right here. And Gene has spent the last three breaks signing all people that want it autographed, and we are down to exactly 20 shirts left. Gene, it's probably, you blew them out in one day.
3: Catamungos, forever.
0: You blew them out in one day, my friend. You are a effing rock star. Absolutely. Are you happy with the shirt?
3: Yes, I am very happy with the shirt.
0: Think we need to be coming up with a new one, and it ain't going to be a 60-year-old owns a coupe gimmick. We're not doing that.
3: Why? I got. You know what? I feel good about that because I got me a troll now.
0: What do you mean?
3: You?
0: Oh, would you shut up? Let me. This is why when I can put some money aside and start saving, as I'm getting a little bit older and I need to start worrying about this kind of stuff. It's this kind of stuff as to why I think you need to buy gold and silver, regardless of the run up on the price, because our dollar is worthless. Listen to this.
4: It has topped $40 trillion. But why does that matter to you? Well, the government takes on debt whenever collected taxes and revenue aren't enough to pay for day-to-day.
0: So our deficit is $40 trillion, meaning the amount of money we take in from taxes and various other sources, bonds and what have you, is $40 trillion less than we owe.
4: Operations and for programs like Social Security and Medicare. And now experts are warning that debt is accelerating at a near record pace. Our Get the Facts data team charted out the national debt by year going back to 1993, and they found that in the past decade, the total debt has grown about 112% and nearly.
0: Now, Lummy, we can't. Now, our debt service, the interest on our debt, is now more than $1 trillion a year just on debt. Whoa. Meaning before we start whittling down the principal, which is continuing to make our dollar more worthless. And I don't care if you go to Legacy or you obviously there's a large percentage of people, that aren't in the Tampa Bay area. I wonder if Legacy, I got to get a hold of Josh Lummy and see if they do anything online. Like people, Bubba Army from out of the area, can you buy, gold and silver from Legacy via, online?
3: Yeah.
0: I need to see if they can do that. Maybe have a Bubba promo code where you get a little something off. What's that, Gene?
3: As this natural debt goes worse and worse.
0: It's national.
3: National. As it gets worse and worse and we print more money.
0: The dollar becomes worthless.
3: But what they have to do to make it not so worthless is make gold and silver, which backs the dollar, more money.
0: Here's the deal, Gene. In Fort Knox, I just saw something that Rand Paul actually went and did an inventory of Fort Knox. We only have, I forget, we only have about $2 trillion.

0: or we're done.
1: Right.
0: I mean, this right here lays it right out.
2: Like, you know, Travis 25.
0: Thank you.
3: 600% since 2000. One financial expert tells
0: me. So right now we only have, I think, 8,000 tons of gold. The value of our gold in Fort Knox is worth about $2 trillion. And they only have half of our gold in Fort Knox. They got it in other places. And Rand Paul actually has the gold in Fort Knox has not been inventoried since 1971. August of 71, when Nixon took us off the gold standard, is the last time. No, I think 1974. I think somebody inventoried it in 74. And we got, I forget how many ounces is like, but it equals out to like 4,000 metric tons. And the actual value of what we have in gold is $2 trillion. America has $2 trillion in gold. Well, we have $40 trillion in debt. So Gene's right. Gene with his third grade education. And we can safely say that, right, Lummy?
2: Yes.
0: Yes. They have to inflate gold and silver, Gene, to be able to back our money.
2: Yep. So get on board.
0: I wish I had money now. But I don't.
2: But you'll be fine in January.
0: I'm going to scrape a little something. I'm going to see if I can get me a couple ounces.
3: A growing.
0: And I'm not talking a weed. I'm talking about silver.
2: You think I could go down there and just give them my credit card?
0: Yes.
2: And then every month I want be yep. sent the silver, yep. right? And just take it off my card. I don't even want to have to go there.
0: You'd be like, hey, Josh, I want to do $500 a month.
2: Yeah.
0: Right off my card.
2: Boom.
0: Hit it on the first.
2: Yeah.
0: Or whatever next business day
2: $1,400.
0: And I'll come down and I'll come down and pick it up.
2: Yep.
0: On my way home. Just have it ready for me. Put it on my card.
2: Just put it on my card.
3: Problem, regardless of what president or political party.
0: And again, she's saying it doesn't matter what president it is. Doesn't matter what political party it is. It's the Democrats. It's the Republicans. It's all the same. Nobody's responsibly doing anything about this other than just making us more and more in debt.
3: He has been in charge. He says the main reason why debt has accelerated so fast is because of interest. For the first time ever, the U.S. will have paid $1 trillion just in interest.
0: Just in interest.
2: Who are we paying it to?
0: Chinese.
4: Something like 60 cents of every dollar that we borrow is currently going just to pay interest on the debt. So we're that accelerant there, that increasing.
0: Again, this is, I'm just telling you, you wonder why I have found a good gold and silver place? Because everybody I talk to is like, man, the uncertainty of our economy right now. And you've got to have something that's worth something.
2: Especially if we lose the dollar to the oil.
0: Yeah.
4: The cost of our debt and the growing debt.
0: Listen, no matter what we do, all indications are showing that you need to have something than cash in your safe.
2: Gold, silver, and bullets.
4: At the same time.
0: Gold, silver, and ammo and guns.
2: There you go.
4: Is really the most critical feature of why we've doubled from 20 to 40 trillion over the course of the last 10 years.
3: The bond market, where investors loan money to the U.S. government, is feeling the pressure. With the national debt growing, investors want a bigger...
0: Lummy, and a lot of this has to do with what Pete was talking about yesterday on the Deadly Intentions podcast.
5: Yes, it would,
0: yeah. A lot of this circles back to what we're doing in Iran right now. A lot of it does. Go get that podcast, Deadly Intentions. There's a link on our YouTube page. You must listen.
5: We hold our biggest debt to now is Japan.
0: Yeah. Japan has quietly come in here.
5: They bought a lot.
3: Payout for taking on the risk of loaning out that money. That means bond yields, the interest the government pays to those investors, are rising. Experts say that bond yields act as a sort of benchmark rate for all other consumer debt, like mortgage rates, credit card balances, and your car loan. So whenever the government pays more to borrow money, you'll likely be paying more too.
0: Yeah, which means go down and see my boy Josh at Legacy, TampaGoldSilver.com. I don't know if he does things online or not, but if he does, start buying up. Maybe you're not. Admittedly, I'm not rolling around where I can buy ounces of gold, but I can buy me some silver. It's still $68.
2: Yep.
0: I can buy me some silver. Lasker's getting ready to go down there and tell him to whack his credit card once a month. So, Lummy, without further ado, here we go. You ready?
5: Oh, let's do it.
0: These are the 16 people.
2: We got a drum roll for that?
0: No. I mean, not really. I wish I had something. I used to go. 'Stop your tongue action.
2: Lummy said he wanted it. Well, that's your other half.
0: That and Macho Man's fart really sounds great in the audio chain.

0: his bar?
1: Let me, I can't even go the next bar because I'll get a copyright bully.
2: Chris.
1: Like the second bar where that horn kicks in is where the copyright starts striking.
3: Dun, dun, dun, dun.
1: Are we ready? Let me write these down. Ready?
2: All right.
1: Ready? These are officially the inductees of.
3: Are we going by alphabetical?
1: I just brought them out.
3: Okay.
1: And here's the deal: for the people that don't make it, you'll probably be in next year. It takes a while sometimes. Please don't get mad if you did not make it. Augustina and Liz, 84, and Marcus and Angus and Adam and Austin and Average Joe and Mark from Tarpon and
3: they
1: Jeff.
3: All didn't make
1: Jeff,
3: it?
1: No, I'm just reading everybody. Jeff Coy, Semi-Autoglass Mike, Rob Green, Seth Wiley, Lakeland Hoosier, Chub It Up Spice, Uncle Eric, Dr. Remulak, No Cal Mark, Keith Yeager, Chuck and Leslie Yinzer, Tina May, Pedro the Pool Guy, No Name Willie, Kevin from Sunbelt, Kurt Morgan, Rolo, Todd Steps, New York, Greg, and Sunny Days. If, you know, obviously out of all those, what is that? 1, 2, 3, 4, 5, 6, 7, 8, 9, 10, 11, 12, 13, 14, 15, 16, 17, 18, 19, 20, 21, 22, 23, 24, 25, 26, 27, 20. So 29. 29, nearly 30 people were nominated. Only 16 get in. So I was trying to make it 10, and Lummy's like, we got like Lummy took me in the back and added like six more.
2: Yeah, sorry.
4: What about so what if, when the Yinzers make
1: Lummy's
4: it?
1: Lummy's pulling for you guys,
4: and we got a two person team. Do we put a two headed bust up?
1: No, they each get their own bust. Yeah, much like you know, we have couples. You know, Greg and Amy.
4: Oh, okay.
1: Scout and Big Gulp.
4: Yeah,
1: we got other couples.
4: All right,
1: great. I think Lummy, those might be the only two couples in Scout and Big Gulp. Scout and Big Gulp.
2: Yes.
1: And Greg and Amy.
2: Yes.
1: So, yes, if the Yinzers would happen to make it, then they get two. You're not going to make a double-headed post like Gene. So, Lummy, without further ado.
2: Here we go.
1: And please, for those that don't make it, please realize that you're definitely on the fast track for next year.
4: At least give us a year before you troll.
5: let me tell you something. If you're a guy that didn't make it, you know, give us a year before you really start hating on it. We got enough haters. It's just coming in all directions. Like, you wouldn't believe. It's just unbelievable.
1: Whew, let me see how many
3: girls. You nervous to say this?
1: I kind of am because the reason why I'm kind of nervous is
3: because everybody should have made it.
1: I wish I could put 29. Yes, absolutely. Absolutely. I wish that I could just put 29.
3: Right, all of
1: but
3: them.
1: But I can't. The most I can go is 16. That's just the way it is.
3: And that's up to that's Lummy's gift.
1: Well, I was gonna go. I had it at 12.
3: 12.
1: And Lummy came in today, and I'm not gonna tell you the people that he told me that I. And Lummy, listen, Lummy knows. You may think Lummy's stupid and drunk. He's not. He knows.
3: I think he's stupid and drunk.
2: Well, thank you, Gene. I appreciate that.
3: He's never on my side.
1: You know what? Genuinely, that might be the hardest you've laughed today in a long time. You were literally, you could barely compose yourself with Gene's stupid answers.
3: He loves laughing at me.
1: I know.
2: I couldn't wait to hear what next came out of your mouth.
1: You're fun to laugh at, my friend. You're fun stupid. You're a stupid fun, or a fun stupid, if you will.
3: Yeah,
2: because it totally
3: all
2: took
3: you above.
2: Hey, Gene, it went right off the cliff once Chad went down.
1: As soon as Chad Among goes, and Lummy, do you agree that that was the right call? Because they were just going to rubber stamp him right on through.
2: Well, Gene was a...
3: rubber stamped would have been great at least once.
2: Well, Gene was 7-4 before
1: when Chad Among and Bob Cook and Macho and Stacy.
3: I love you, Macho Man.
1: Macho Man, the biggest defector of all. Can you believe it?
3: Mm-hmm. I'm going to go buy me a Macho Man at Walmart, put him on my dash.
1: I'm going to tell Macho Man next oil change is on me.
3: That's right.
1: That 2050 red line, synthetic. Mm. Oh, by the way, you found your K&N gimmick, huh?
3: Yes, sir.
1: Yeah, nice. We'll do that together. So here you go. Lummy, you ready?
2: Let's go.
1: Hold on here. I don't think I can do that to everybody. Oh, yeah. So are you ready? Here we go. Let me write them down.
2: All right.
1: This year's 2026 16 inductees into the very coveted Bubba Army Hall of Fame, which puts you within our own little ecosystem, puts you up there with the John Costicas and just the great, great. Listen to these people. I mean, you got Hierarchy. You got Indiana BRN. You got the Nash Brothers. You got Johnny Kay. You got Larry Bueller. You got Let's Fudge Some Hoes. You got Little Wilbur. LM Close. I mean, every one of these people are just absolutely upper echelon supporters of this program. Let me write this down. Melissa Carpenter, Mike Thurlman, Mitch, Napa Mike, Neil Mount Pleasure, great person, Nikki Peel, Nick the Gun Guy, Paper Towel Willie, Poodle Ballin. You know, good friend of yours, Gene, Precision John.
4: Yeah.
1: Rainey the Realtor. What's SAGT mean again? Oh,
2: Semi-Autoglass.
1: Semi-Autoglass Travis. Grouper Lips, you idiot, for making me this list. slamming Phoebe's Beeve.
3: Idiot.
1: Stanley the Sniper. Sunbelt Bob. Super Fat Bubba Light. Susan Poitras. Tease. T-Shirt Will. We Pave. Scout. Big Gulp. Heather Wiz. Iggy. Airtight. Kenny Price, Shivering Cisnes, here it is. Cable Dog, Grouper Lips, Scott Landers, 843 Bubba, Adam Nielsen. That's our gun guy, right, Lemmy?
2: Yes, sir.
1: Big Buck, Big E, Big Man, Big Red. We got a lot of bigs. Speaking of big and thick, Bob Cook, Bright Farm, Brooke Hogan, Brandon the Quad, Captain Cream. Love that guy. Whip some ass, 6'8".
2: That's right.
1: Creatine Travis, D in the Vac. Let me, is D in the Vac the guy that brings the hot hookers?
2: Yes, yeah. He's in the silver, too.
1: Oh, yeah. He's in the silver?
2: Well, he's a big-time silver guy.
1: That's why he's so rich.
2: That's right.
1: Fish on the J, FTE, Greg, and Amy. Glowbug and the very own Jeff Patterson, Gooch. Here you go. You ready? Let me write him down. Go. 16 of them.
4: Woo!
1: Pedro the Pool Guy. How about that? How about that?
2: Nice.
1: Chub It Up Spice. No Cal Mark. Dr. Remulak.
2: Nice.
4: You got the brain guy?
1: No, he's already in. That's Kenny Price. He was a first ballot Hall of Famer. First year, Kenny Price got his ass in there.
2: Yeah, Dr. Remulak just,
1: Dr. Remulak's a witch doctor. Yeah, he's a witch doctor. He does witchcraft. He
2: sticks your finger in there.
1: Yeah, he's looking at your prostate.
3: I don't know him.
1: Dr. Remulak is locked in. Rolo from Volkswagen.
4: Yeah!
1: That's my boy right there. Hell yeah. We'll see Rolo. He never misses a party. How about Sunny Days? Sunny Days.
4: Is that a girl?
1: Yeah. I think she's a porn star. Is she a porn star, Lummy?
2: Only
1: does she dabble in some naughtiness?
2: Yeah.
1: Okay, Sunny Days, dabble into the naughtiness. How about Austin Wolf?
4: All right.
1: Now, Lummy, I hope you didn't reach out to these people and give them an Iggy. Like, I hope Austin is literally fist-pumping himself right now.
4: Are you a cheater there, Lummy?
1: Lummy, nope. did you promise me, swear on Walker,
2: I swear
1: that you
2: Walker,
1: did not
2: Ashley,
1: get a hold? Because some of these people
2: Gene.
1: Are your boys. Some of these people are your boys. I hope Austin Wolf and Rolo right now, this completely caught them by surprise, and they're like, hell
4: they're
1: yeah.
4: They're walking a little taller.
2: That's right.
1: Did I mention Tina May? Woo. Tina May, ladies and gentlemen. Average Joe. Mark from Tarpon. Chuck and Leslie Yenzer.
4: I got
1: Chuck
4: you guys in
1: and
4: there.
1: Leslie Yenzer.
2: Wait.
1: Let me
2: Joseph Hogan, $50.
1: Oh, nah, man. Thank you.
4: Hogan.
1: I said Mark from Tarpon, didn't I? Let
2: yes,
1: me,
2: sir.
1: Yes.
2: Yeah.
1: How about Rob Green?
2: Woo!
1: How about No Name Willie, Maria Guatemala's husband, who's only speak when spoken to from her? No Name Willie.
2: Woo.
1: Uncle Eric.
2: Woo.
4: Yeah.
1: And finally, the last name.
4: Here it is.
1: For the 2026 Hall of Fame. The last name. The last one. And everybody else, please don't get mad. Keith Yeager.
2: Woo.
4: Man, some of my people didn't make it.
1: So I got to tell you, Lakeland Hoosier, Seth Wiley, Semi-Autoglass Mike, Jeff Coy, Adam from Fenderworks, Angus Salt of the Earth, Marcus.
3: How the hell did Angus
2: come in? Double Spice, $100.
1: Oh, yeah,
2: fame.
1: Here we go. Hold on. Jeff Coy, Adam from Fenderworks, Angus, Salt of the Earth, Marcus, Liz 84, Augustina, Kevin from Sunbelt, Kurt Morgan, Todd from Steps, and New York Greg. You guys were all on. I would say that you guys were, I wouldn't say shoo-ins, but if you don't defect and become an absolute troll hater, I would say that you're probably going to get in next year. But congratulations to the class of 2026. If you see him in chat, Tina May, I see you. And I she said, I've had a crappy year, but this definitely makes it so much better. And Tina May, thank you for being one of, I think, three girls, Lummy.
2: Yeah.
1: We got Tina May, yes. Sunny Days, and Leslie Yinzer.
4: So is it normal?
1: That's kind of rare for three chicks to make it.
2: It is.
4: So is it normally right that each year the ones that don't make it are close to making it the following year?
1: Yeah.
4: So it's always worked that way?
1: Kind of like, yeah.
4: Yeah, yeah.
1: But unless you've defected and become a troll, which there's some of that as well. But
4: yeah.
1: I think people defect. I think if you like the show now, you like it. Like, I don't think anybody can turn you off on the show now.
2: No.
1: You know, I think the 16 assholes who live in their mother's basement and have four accounts, I think it's very limited.
4: That's right.
1: And their party's about to end. They don't even know what's coming.
4: Man, look at here. I love you, Sarah. And another thing is, simple fact, we didn't even say Trump's name today.
1: Yeah.
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10: Macho Man, that makes up for how mad I was at you. 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When I return, which will be like probably the third, we will have Gene Lasker in his first attempt.
11: Man, that's going to suck without you next week.
10: 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Man, I got to tell you, I think today's show was really good.
11: It was funny.
10: I think today's show is really good.
11: Y'all always like to fuck. Always like to laugh.
10: You got to get on the microphone.
11: Get the loose, Gene.
12: Luckily, I wasn't on the microphone at that moment.
10: What did you say?
11: Don't worry about it.
12: Don't worry about it.
11: It was a cuss word.
12: It was a cuss word.
10: Don't forget, don't forget, go to your local convenience store. If they don't have Lick Energy drinks, ask them. 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They got some great stuff.
11: Orange one is great.
10: I blew through the raspberry one or whatever the hell it was today.
11: I don't know what I got. I got citrus crunch.
13: Let me see. It's empty.
11: No, mango kush.
10: Mine is the Razadad.
14: Yeah. I got the berry boost. It was good.
10: Man, my Razadad or
11: Mango Crush.
10: Razade. My Razade.
11: I don't know.
10: Was
11: all
10: badass.
11: I know is I got a Lick Energy drink.
10: Me too. I know that too. This week, you got some stuff to do for me. First of all, we're down to like 16 Gene Lasker, NASCAR inspired T-shirts. If you can find one, get one, get it quick.
11: How about that, Dan? Selling all my shirts in one day.
10: All right, and then it's, again, Bubba Army merch, Bubba Army store, Bubba Army shop. Also, the new Bubba Army shirts are up there as well, the gray ones instead of the black ones. Also.
11: And I got one of them, man. That's the nicest shirt I've ever seen.
10: Let me see. And then don't forget to go watch the Deadly Intentions, the podcast with me and Pete. I think you'll know. I'd like for you to, after you listen, drop a comment if you notice that I've gotten better at not interrupting, please.
11: Because they're going to shut you guys up soon.
10: Deadly Intentions show on YouTube, over 1,100 views from the Iran war breakdown, Willie. Also, and then finally, Lummy, if you got an opportunity this weekend and you got a little bit of time, go to Tubi. It's usually an app right there on your TV. If not, you can download the app for your smart TV. And Lummy, and I'm not on vacation yet, Mike Thurlman. Mike Thurman, $100 in the PayPal. My vacation doesn't start till after the show on Tuesday. I'm here Monday, Tuesday. I fly out Tuesday afternoon to go to Indiana. I'm missing Wednesday and Thursday.
11: But I'll be here.
10: Lasker and Babyface. I don't know what that dynamic feels like, but it should be fun. And then Friday will be a best of. So that's my schedule. And Mike Thurman, thank you for the 100. And then finally, go to Tubi if you got an opportunity to, and type in video. If you type in V, it's so popular now, Lummy, that if you just type in VI, it's the first or second thing that comes up.
11: It pops
10: up.
11: If
10: you just type the letter V, it's like the third thing that pops up. That means people are, you know, really, really, really, you know, searching it a lot. It comes in three parts. Video killed the radio star, and I think you'll have a whole new appreciation of what I've been belly aching about for 14 years and how I got genuinely screwed.
11: Only 12 shirts left.
10: Is that what the merch said?
11: Yep.
10: Fantastic. Great show today, Gene. I actually, Lummy, in between breaks, went over to Merch Crick's little area.
11: Yeah?
10: Just kind of give her a hug and tell her I love her, and she's doing a great job on the merch, and she wasn't in there. I don't know where she's at.
11: The pool guy's over there.
10: Stop. We don't got a pool guy. You know who our pool guy is?
12: What?
10: Tease.
14: Maybe
10: her and Tease are doing a lap smurf smurf gimmick.
12: Scissor gimmick.
10: Mm. I love you, Sarah. Say it, Jane.
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2: 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And if he does not...
1: There you go. That was a great idea, Brian. Yeah,
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2: Oh, yeah, it's going to be a good one today, my friends. I'm just telling you right now. Joe Telsica, right out of the box, $100. Not to be confused with Gloria Zach, about better known as the Glow Bug. She was first up like about, 4:40. About 5:40. She's right out of the hole. Thank you, Glowbug, and Seth Wiley. Seth Wiley, Joe Telsica, and the Glowbug all before the show even starts for the infamous Gene Lasker, ladies and gentlemen.
5: He's almost in third grade.
6: And let me tell you something. Just going to let you know, my chattamongos. I'm in fourth grade. I'm trying to make it to fifth. But if I lose today, I'm going to third grade.
5: So I've already lost twice?
6: I'm going to third grade. Yeah.
7: Yeah, you lost twice.
2: Oh, my God, Lummy. Susan Poitras, a hun.
8: There you go, kiddo.
2: It's good seeing you, Susan. Swung by the studios, I think yesterday, maybe.
8: Oh, good.
7: Gene, both times in fourth grade, you got eight right.
2: Yeah, like, see, Gene, like, it's right there. That's about where you are. Like, you know, it's not any, like, 0 to 11s, which was your last test in fifth grade. But, like, in fourth grade, you're, like, 9 to 11, 10 to 11, 8 to 11. So, like, you're right there, bud. You're right there. But you're real close to going to third grade today, too, my friend. Yeah.
7: Jeff Coy, $20.
2: So, anyway, to celebrate, well, you know, Lasker, this is for a third. I don't know a lot of third graders that have their own T-shirts, but the Lasker, and I have one on. Look how good it looks on me.
5: Yeah, it does.
2: I'll tell you this. When we go from different T-shirt manufacturer to different T-shirt manufacturer, you know, to get a good price, because T-shirts cost a lot of money to make nowadays. I mean, they're like $11 to get a good quality, you know, thick, you know, and then everybody's got goofy sizes. So we finally found a good manufacturer. The Yenzers, Lummy, they're coming.
5: Woo!
2: Is it Chuck and Leslie?
7: Chuck and Leslie.
2: Right out of the hole. It's going to be a great day today. I'm just telling you. I got so much to talk about. And a lot of it isn't news. It's just inner struggle and drama that we got going on here, which is what people like the most. But we do have to get into the Hayden Panettiere deal. That thing's starting to get a little shifty and shady. I think the boyfriend did it.
7: The DEA's involved.
2: Yeah, the DEA's involved. The mom is spouting off.
5: So why did she tell her that she did it? Because she was trying to help him because she loves him?
2: Who? What? What? What are you talking about?
5: I thought the girl did it.
2: No, that's the Clancy deal. That's the mom who choked out the three kids, and they're trying to blame the husband now.
5: Two different deal are you on?
2: I'm on the deal where the famous actress Hayden Panettiere, she was on Heroes.
5: Died overdose.
2: Yeah, 36. She flew from L.A.
5: No one can have it if I can't.
2: To Greenville, South Carolina to meet her on-again, off-again boyfriend who's
5: way to pick them, babes.
2: And so they used it. So anyway, yeah, we got that's a whole thing we got to get into.
5: Wow.
2: Let's not underscore the fact that Gene lied. Now, that's not the best picture in the world because I had merch. We literally just got him out of the box and took a picture of one. So that's probably not
5: wrinkled.
2: Maybe she should have ironed it or something like that. But we literally, I mean, the minute
5: that's
2: they came,
5: funny.
2: The minute that FedEx dropped them off, I'm like, man, we've got another PayPal notification. Don't know who it is. Hold on, it is hot today. I think, another shekel deal. Let me see. Another Chuck and Leslie deal. He said, let's go third grade.
5: Let's go third grade.
2: So Lasker's new T-shirt, and by the way, I have one. Listen, I think that, do they come in black and gray? Or do they just come in, I don't know. I don't know if she got, I don't know what she's got going on here. Let me see here. That's, the new, that looked, God, Birch Creek, I love you to death, sweetheart, but that's not the best looking presentation. I don't know if we have.
3: That's funny as hell.
2: I mean, maybe we need to get.
3: That's right,
2: maybe,
3: next hour.
2: Maybe
3: right
2: you need to put your shirt on, Gene, and she take a picture of you with it on.
5: You got a picture of you right now with it on.
7: Well, but you're Gene Lasker.
2: Hold on.
5: But it looks cooler when I'm on someone else.
2: No, it looks cooler on the dude that the T-shirt's paying homage to. So anyway, go to Bubba Army merch, Bubba Army store, Bubba Army shop. Now, I will tell you this. We did an order. There's a limited. It's a limited run. We ordered quite a few, but not, you know, nearly like the quantities of knives and tactical bags and things that we sell a lot of. And this is a decent amount. And if Gene, I think, in my opinion, Gene will sell out in a week.
5: Well, I like to throw another wrench in it.
2: Okay.
5: I got my Coop shirts, my personal shirts that I sell.
2: You mean your old man boomer shirts?
5: Yeah. Yeah. They're badass.
2: Where, like, says real men.
5: Real men over 60 drive coupes.
2: Yeah, Gene, why would you want to absolutely announce that you're over 60?
7: Because I am.
2: I know, but
7: I look good for 60, over 60.
6: I look good for over 60. I look about 45.
5: Really, I feel good.
2: How old is your wife? Like 45?
7: Yeah.
2: Yeah.
7: 44.
2: Man. Woo. She looks good. I mean, you really are a pimp. Like, you're 16, 17, 18 years younger than you are.
7: Damn,
2: that's a straight. Yeah. That's,
5: I think,
2: she's
5: 25 years younger than me.
2: That's straight Matthew McConaughey pimp.
7: That's right. Dr. Dan has nothing on you.
2: No. Yeah, no, I'm just
3: Dr.
2: telling
3: Dan
2: you.
3: Ain't gonna, I mean, so he's
2: anyway,
3: skinny.
2: So anyway, let me tell you something. The new arrival 2026 Gene Lasker, how about that, black Bubba Army shirt. And I got to tell you, Lasker, I know that you've been to races and what have you, and you can't find a T-shirt that, like, you know, a David Gravel or a, you know, Kyle Larson or anybody that's got their own shirt, for that matter, that those shirts are $30-$35 bucks all day. All day. I often, when we do pricing, I look at, like, what does a Tampa Bay Lightning T-shirt or a, you know, a Tampa Bay Rays or a Buccaneers shirt go for? Just an average T-shirt. And because we have such a great manufacturer and we're able to buy, you know, a pretty large quantity at a way better price than the most T-shirt manufacturers charge. We, you know, and we don't make a lot of money on T-shirts. They're not our big ticket item that we make the most money on as far as margins. But I like to price everything that you feel like you're getting a good deal on. And we can still make some money. We're just not going to make a lot of money, but we're not going to gouge you. I could literally charge 29. I could charge another 9 or 10 bucks for this T-shirt, and nobody would even blink at it. $29.99 for a really nice, hot. Listen, these are very high quality. Gene, you have them in front of you. Feel how thick they are. They're not that thin.
5: Yeah, nice.
2: Bull crap. And by the way, the sizing is perfect. I'm a 3X, and I can always tell if the allotment of T-shirts we get are correctly sized by when I put, if I put on, like, I'm a 3X. This is what I am. And it fits me perfect. It fits me just like a 3X would fit me. So the sizing's perfect. There are limited quantities, and look at the price. Where are you going to get a T-shirt that's thick, good quality, And it is a concept/personality based T-shirt, meaning it's somebody famous like Gene Lasker for $22.
5: And if you buy three of them, I'm going to throw in one of my shirts for free.
2: Oh, hold on.
7: Whoa.
2: So so if they buy three of these, you're going to throw in a
5: whatever size they want of my Coop shirt
2: of your Coop shirt. Okay.
5: And they're hard to find, them Coop shirts.
2: Well, I'm just saying, because
5: they only sold it when I show my car.
2: So One, Merch Crick, I know you're so busy today, but can we get a better picture of the, that looks like literally.
5: Merch Crick, I like it. That's all Gene Lasker right there.
2: It looks like it was in the back of your Camry. In the back,
5: back of my dually.
2: Like Merch Crick had in the back of her trunk on her Camry for about 3 days, wadded up in a ball, and then she took a picture of it. Like,
5: it's even got a wrinkled sleeve.
2: That's horrible.
5: It. No,
2: if we can get either one Lasker to wear his, but Gene, if you're going to do the, if you buy three of my Lasker shirts,
5: you get my,
2: then I'm
5: going to
2: throw my old man coop, which basically is stupid.
5: No, it ain't.
2: But listen, so Gene, you need to get with Merch Crick maybe on the next break, because I think she's out there in merchandise land.
5: And this little bit anymore, she has to work?
2: Yeah, she... Lasker,
5: you're kidding me.
7: I got to take a picture. Her camera lens is broken. So, Gene, next break, you and I can go out there and I'll do a photo shoot.
2: No, hold on. Take a picture of him standing in front of the Bubba Army sign right there between the TVs.
7: Okay.
2: Like, that is the backdrop. Lasker can put it on. You can take it right off, Gene, but he's got to get a picture of you in it. And then get it to her, Lummy. But here's the deal. If Gene, you're going to have to get with her and tell her, hey, Merch Crick, Erica, when you get orders of three, I've offered to throw in one of my old man coupe t-shirts, which nobody's going to want. But anyway.
7: So no, Gene said these are the next big thing.
5: Yeah, they are.
2: They're stupid.
7: I've seen a ton of them.
5: So, I sell them.
2: They are so stupid.
5: They sell.
2: They are so stupid.
7: Yeah, when he's on his pavement
2: Who wants to buy a shirt that says you're over 60? People that are over 60 don't want to be over 60, and they don't want to have a billboard advertising across their chest that they're over 60.
5: Let me tell you something. In this world, I'm glad to be 60 and not going to be 20 because the world's messed up.
2: How about just putting, you should have put, real men drive, hot rod coupes or something like that. Who talked you into that? I hope it wasn't Sarah.
7: No.
2: Okay.
7: It was me.
2: I thought it was something really cool. So anyway, listen, go to Bub Army Shop, Bub Army Merch, Bub Army Store. Please realize that they look as good as what I got on right now.
7: Shout out Spice, $20.
2: Look how good that shirt looks. look how good that shirt looks. Look how good that fits on me right there. Look, I got a little something right here, a little extra. Yeah, look how good that shirt looks.
5: Yeah, from arm to arm.
2: That's a damn good shirt right there.
5: Yeah.
7: There's a couple people in chat who are wondering if we're ever going to get like a oiled up picture shirt of Macho, like, or a Macho Man shirt.
2: We need to
5: take a picture of Macho.
2: Macho
5: on the shirt.
2: Macho's shirt,
5: you know what I'm saying?
2: Needs to be like, it's going to be limited run because not every standard Bubba Army guy can wear a Macho shirt, but a Macho shirt would be one of those like tank tops that barely have material on it. And they got his Macho across, like the standard Macho Man, with the sunglasses logo. Yeah,
7: yes,
2: we'll go ahead and rip off the regular. He's dead. Macho Man's dead. He's dead. What are you going to do, sue me? What's his brother? Lanny Poffo?
7: He's dead too.
2: Oh, Lanny Poffo died?
7: Yeah.
2: No.
7: Are you sure?
2: No. Not the guy with the biggest penis in the
7: Yeah, I thought he died recently.
2: Well, check it out. Hey, Alexa, did Randy Savage's brother, Lanny Poffo, die?
7: Sorry, buddy.
3: I don't have an answer for that.
7: It looks like he did.
5: I'm stupid.
2: It looks like he did?
7: Yes, Lanny Poffo.
2: Can you read it to me? Read it to me.
7: Well, I just went to Wikipedia. Lanny Poffo died February 2nd, 2023 at the age of 68.
2: He did? I did not know that.
5: We didn't even know if we were to do that.
2: That even means we're really not going to get sued. So the Macho Man, like, bodybuilder tank top that barely has any fab, like, it's basically just hardly even a shirt, because you want to pop out everything you can. That might be the next concept shirt we do. Dan's had a shirt. Lummy's had a shirt. Gene's now had a shirt. I don't know that Babyface would want a shirt.
7: Oh, you're a messenger signed off.
2: No, it is?
7: Yeah, I have.
2: Okay, I'll get it signed on. So anyway, go to Bubba Army, Bubba Army Shop, Bubba Army Store, and BubbaArmyMerch.com. And I think I'm signed on. Yeah, I'm signed on now. There we go. Did you send me something?
7: Yeah, right there.
2: Okay, there we go. Boop, boop. Thank you, Lummy. Yeah, there we go. Gene, you good with that?
7: Yeah.
2: Yeah, put that up there.
7: All right.
2: Little AI. That's not overly like it's not making Gene look like he's a you know a rock star. It's a pretty good it's a pretty good replication of what Gene really looks like. Absolutely.
7: All right, I'll send it to Erica.
2: Send that to Merch Crick. That way we're not having to take any pictures or nothing. And she can put it up. 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I think 4X is $24.99. 3X is $23.99. 2X is $22.99. And then $21.99 is from XL on down. Lasker, I gave you a few so that Sarah has one and Coben has one. I'll probably get Bobby one, maybe Todd Steps one, you know. So anyway, go get your Gene Lasker shirt. It looks like Gene has cut some type of deal where if you buy three of these, you
5: get sending you one of my Coop shirts. Got my Coop front and back of the shirt.
2: One of his stupid Coop shirts.
5: You only thought it was stupid because it was white.
2: Yeah.
5: If you were a skinny guy, you'd have loved it.
2: Well, I don't think you're necessarily wrong on that, Gene, to be honest with you. You know, yes. So, Lummy, I have to completely apologize to you, and that is I forgot.
5: How many of them yo them?
2: Yesterday, I forgot that you were doing a sports podcast.
7: Oh, yeah.
2: You know, the... What's it called?
7: Pocket Presidents. I don't know. We call it sports, so it's just talking to us
2: pocket
7: about football.
2: Presents.
7: Yeah.
5: Pocket Presents.
2: Yeah, Pocket Presents. You don't understand what that means.
5: No, I don't.
2: All right. Well, when a quarterback goes back to pass.
5: In the pocket.
2: Yeah, the linemen are doing their job. They create a little bit of a pocket for him to be safe in. And sometimes that pocket collapses and he's got to roll out.
5: He got to do his job
2: or
5: now.
2: Or sometimes he gets sacked. So, you know. Pocket Presence is actually a pretty good name. Yeah. Lummy and his guest. Who's your guest host on that?
7: Grant Gregory. He played quarterback at USF Kansas State in Indiana.
2: He went to IU?
7: Yes, he did.
2: Before Cignetti?
7: No, he was before that.
2: That's what I'm saying, before Cignetti.
7: Yeah, he was when they sucked there.
2: Yeah. So Lummy tells me he's going to do this podcast yesterday, and I know it. I just forgot. And I had an opportunity. It was so. Let me. I have a skag windstorm, and I mean it is unbelievable. And what it does, and what I use it for at the track, I take it up there on race weekends. We can blow out the pits, you know, all the dirt to you know, Gene, like clean out the pits, you know, like so it's nice. And then I keep it here because I live in the woods, and when I you know mow. Well, every time we have a storm, like yesterday, you know, there's a bunch of branches and sticks and leaves and stuff that all fall down, you know, on the property here. And so I need something to blow them, you know, against the fence or out of the way. And so Randy and Maria from Skag, you know, cause I'm a spokesperson for Skag and I get some equipment, gave me one of these windstorms. Now, Larry Plummer, and the Warsaw Park Department, I think they got three of them.
5: It's a lot of profit.
2: I think they're the place that they buy all their skag from up there in Indiana is like Eel River. That's their main. Of course, Lummy, where we would get our skag stuff close to here, the studio, would be either Les of Wesley Chapel or you know Mike's Lawnmower up in Ocala. So, you know, that's my two places I deal with regards to my skag equipment. And so, yes.
5: I got some skag on right now.
2: Oh, you do got a skag hat on, don't you? Or no, you got a skag shirt on.
5: Yeah.
2: Look at that. So, yesterday, you can't use this and blow your property when it's really, really, really dry because it really kicks up the dust. But after it's a little bit wet.
5: That's a lot of equipment for just air.
2: Oh, man, this thing's so.
7: That was really loud, Gene. Yeah, hold on. By the way, your shirt's also from Les of Tampa Bay. If you turn around, that's one I got.
5: What says on it?
2: What's that?
7: I got that one from Les of Tampa.
2: Oh, okay.
7: For him.
2: Thank you. So, this thing blows. It's got a 37 horsepower fuel injected Briggs Vanguard big block. It blows 10,000 CFMs. Like, I mean, it is It could almost, if a guy was standing beside, it wouldn't blow you off your feet, but it would blow you backwards. It'd blow you.
5: No kidding.
2: It would blow you so that you had to stutter
5: and
2: step.
5: And you can adjust that too,
2: yes,
5: from the cockpit.
2: Yes. So as you're going one way, you know, let's say you're going this way. Well, when you go back, you want to blow it. Blow it. So you hit a button and this thing rotates and it goes.
5: It's automatic, huh?
2: And then you hit, then when you go back the other way, you hit another button and it goes. Yeah. So I decide yesterday, hey, it's kind of damp out and I need to clean up the property. You got to do this like every 2 or 3 weeks because all the sticks and stuff that are falling down. I got all kinds of trees around here. And so I'm like, oh, man, yesterday be a great day. I get off the air. I don't got much to do. I forgot Lummy was going to be on the air and I turned this.
5: Messed this podcast.
2: And I did the entire property, including right over here by the containers.
5: Well, oh, you're rude. That's a rude. Would you have done if that was opposite?
2: I would have absolutely flipped. I would have lost. I mean, listen, in full disclosure, I would have lost my absolute shiz if somebody had done
5: and
2: this to me.
5: And not even wanted to do the show after that.
2: I would have lost my absolute shiz if I was on the air. I mean, because Gene. This thing
5: loud. You said nothing.
2: Listen. I want you to look. This is the video that Skag has on, you know, skag.com.
9: Prepare yourself for the windstorm. This windstorm will deliver extremely high multi-directional air output, driven by massive horsepower. We'll be traveling at highly productive ground speed.
2: So, Gene, I'm going over the entire property here. It takes me about, you know, 45 minutes to do it all.
5: Right.
2: And I forget that there's somebody in the studio, and I'm on the other side just blowing the hell out of leaves and sticks and all kinds of things. And then Greg comes up to me and he goes, hey, did you know Lummy's on the air? And I go, what? And I'm driving this thing. I mean, I'm driving the hell out of this thing. I mean,
7: he was.
9: And we'll be accompanied.
2: And not even like, okay, if I knew Lummy was on the air, I could have kind of stuck over by where the goats are and really concentrated on that area, you know, instead of doing the whole property. Because, you know, in the backyard here, that's right. You mean you're right by the studios.
5: Yeah.
2: Whereas if I was out by the goats, Lummy, you probably wouldn't be able to hear me.
7: Probably not, no.
2: But if I'm right next to the building just going crazy on this thing.
9: Right. Unmatched comfort,
10: home
9: toughness.
2: I even filled up the gas tank to make sure I could really go long distance
9: and perform. Really,
2: and I'm blowing the hell out of this thing.
7: Gene, there's no way that I was going to stop and go out and say, Bubba, turn that off.
9: Designed with both the job and the operator in mind.
2: Look at that.
9: The windstorm stand-on blower.
2: That's what I got right there, buddy.
9: Will completely blow away.
2: Larry Plummer's got 3 of them at the Warsaw Park Department.
5: You know how heavy all them leaves are right there at that moment?
2: Oh, yeah. You can't rake those. You can't suck those up. You got to blow them with a big-ass Skag.
9: Any old ways of thinking about leaf and debris.
2: You know what? I don't know if Aaron from Average Joe has one of these bad boys, but I bet you, I guarantee you, he's got equipment envy on me having one of those.
7: Oh, I'm sure he does.
2: Yeah.
7: By the way, $20.
2: Skag.com. 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They're all made right there in Mayville, Wisconsin. It's under the metal. It's under the Metalcraft umbrella. They got all types of different businesses and things. Thank you so much, Randy and Maria. And a lot of times I'll get down some YouTube rabbit holes as to, like, you know, the title will be the top 5 zero turn mowers, you know, don't ever. And 4 times out of 5 independent people that, you know, that judge and grade zero turn mowers or any type of heavy equipment, 4 times out of 5, their number one zero turn or their number is a Skag, just because they're so well built. And they're oddly enough fairly simple. Like, they're really, really well built, but very simple and easy to work on. And they're the best. I mean, one of the best relationships. One of the best relationships I've ever had is with Skag. And they're just, Gene, next year for the Gator Nationals in Gainesville, I go every year and see, you know, I'm a guest of Skag. So we go right there to the, right there at the start, where they leave. Like, literally, Gene,
5: we did it in Texas.
2: Like, yeah. And maybe I could take you up there because you're all about horsepower and that craziness. So thank you, Randy. Thank you, Maria. And more importantly, man, if you're listening to the show, yeah, Skags are they're sometimes a little bit more money. They really are. They're sometimes
10: you get your money's worth.
2: They're $300, $400, $500, $600 more maybe than that, you know, stupid ass X Mark or that stupid ass you know, Bad Boy or, you know, any other of those Gravely. I know the Gravely rap listens to the show. Remember when Les of Wesley Chapel had their customer appreciation deal and you went down there early and then I went early and you went late.
7: Correct, yes.
2: And the Gravely, was it the Gravely guy? Is it the Gravely guy?
7: Yeah, I'm going to be getting a text from him in a minute.
2: And so I go down there, I'm talking to Eric and everybody down there at Les. And I'm actually sitting on a Turf Tiger and they got a Jackal down there and they got a Cedar. You know, they got all the stuff. They got all the great Skag stuff. Anything from a Patriot to a Turf Tiger 2 to a Cheetah. And I'm sitting on, and the Gravely guy comes up and says, "So, how good of a relationship do you have with Skag?" And I go, "Great. I mean, like, they're the best." He goes, "Well, if you ever think about changing, you know, I could get you into some Gravely stuff." I go, "Man, I would rather pay for a Skag than get a free Gravely."
5: You did not say that.
2: Yeah, I did.
5: Guy.
2: I was a real dick. I was such a dick to the dude, and he's Bubba Army too.
7: Yeah, the guy's like, a good listener.
2: He listens to the show and everything. Sir, please don't get mad at me. I'm just very loyal to Skag, and Randy and Maria are like the salt of the earth, just like probably you are, sir. And I know you believe in your product, but you know deep down Skags are better. Like, you know deep down.
7: You can't say that. Though.
2: I know you can't say it, but if you could be like a regional guy for Skag, you would. Because I mean, how many times? Do you got that guy at the lawnmower place or the wherever somebody buys their equipment? Mike's Lawnmower, less of Bradenton, less of Clearwater, less of Wesley Chapel, and you know, guys ready to buy a Skag, and you try to tell him he's going to save $400 or $500 on this Gravely, but the guy, you know, is a very accomplished, you know, landscaping guy, and he's seen all of his other boys that have Skags and just how, I mean, they're. Like on a Turf Tiger 2, I was looking at something on YouTube. On a Turf Tiger 2, those things can go. It's not uncommon for if you keep up on the maintenance schedule, change the oil, you know, the belt, the bearings, and the whole nine yards. If it goes in for its scheduled maintenance, it's not uncommon for a Turf Tiger 2 to go 5,000 or 6,000 hours.
7: Oof. It's a lot.
2: Yeah. And, Lummy, I got 246 hours on mine, buddy.
7: How much you got out of that windstorm?
2: 3.
7: But did you get it yesterday?
2: No, I've had it. I only take it out about once a month.
5: Got it.
2: No, I've had it for a while, but I don't need it as much as I need the lawnmower.
7: Well, it's so powerful though; it just blows everything away quickly.
2: God, it is so unbelievable. It's a special application piece. Not everybody, not every person that just has a big lawn would necessarily need that. Now you start incorporating. You have a lawn. You have a property that's got a bunch of trees, and in the fall, the trees fall. You know, the leaves fall.
5: Oh yeah,
2: down.
5: Wait do you get some of that action?
2: Yeah, you get some of that action where you got a lot of trees and you're raking leaves.
5: Oh,
2: or
5: you got them.
2: You're trying to mitigate. You're trying to get these leaves off your property because you just can't let them lay there because they'll ruin your grass. So you got to pick them up or get rid of them or something. You're going to be going down to your local Skag dealer real fast.
5: I'm going to tell you something. You're enjoying yourself right now.
2: Yeah.
5: But back in the fall, you're going to be going, damn, I
2: here's the deal, man.
5: Blow all
2: in the fall, mitigating the leaves on your property could go from really being a pain in the ass to being fun. Like, right?
5: Yeah.
2: If you got a windstorm, it's now fun.
5: Right.
2: Honey.
5: There you go.
2: Now you got to go out there and do it. You got to go out there and do it by hand. You're telling your wife, listen, honey, I'm going to be out there 3 or 4 hours with a big garbage bag.
5: Come and give me some batteries.
2: You know, I'm just, oh my God, I got this little handheld leaf blower, you know, that's like one of these little handheld deals, or even a backpack blower cannot really move.
5: No.
2: Even a backpack blower can't move real heavy wet leaves. This windstorm, this thing will move like
5: it moves three, the twigs it'll
2: move 3-inch branches.
5: Yeah,
2: it'll move 3 to 4-inch branches. So, you know, mitigating your leaves on your property can go from being a real pain in the ass to fun. Like you just corral them up in a big pile, and then you get rid of them, bag them. Do whatever way you got to do.
5: Shoot them on your neighbor's property.
2: That's what I do. I just shoot them over that vacant plot over there. Pasco County owns that plot beside me, and I just shoot it. They're never going to do anything with it. I think they had to buy it for like green space or something like that. So I just shoot them right through. Listen, my Skag Windstorm will shoot them right through the fence. Like, it's got like a fence, and you know, most leaves get hung up on a fence, but not when you got 10,000 CFMs blowing you through a fence. Let me, can I tell you, the goats are very, they think it's a big monster.
10: Because
2: when I go by them, you know, I'm blowing the leaves into their area, and they're looking at me, and then they go up in their little hidey hole, and they think to them it probably is a big monster.
7: It is,
2: right? Yeah. Like, oh my God,
7: could blow them over.
2: Gene, one of these days I'm going to get it out and let you. You just got to see this thing. It is unbelievable. Go to skag.com. Go to their products. And price out a windstorm, especially now, you people up north and people that have leaves and stuff, you got about another month and they start dropping. About October 1st is when they really start coming down. Fall is officially here and the leaves are dead, and you're going to need to be able to mitigate these leaves. Anyway, Randy, Maria, I just cannot. How long have I been with Skag now, Lummy?
7: So I think it's going on your fourth year.
2: Fourth year or so. God, thank you so much. I don't have a lot of equipment that Lasker envies me over. Like, he's got a better truck than me. He's got a better shop than me. He still has race cars and I don't.
7: Got a dirt track, though.
2: Yeah, but hold on. Yeah, true, but I mean,
10: yeah, he's got way more than me.
2: Well, but
10: he's
2: listen. So but hold on. You do wish you had my Skag stuff.
5: Oh, no.
2: I mean,
5: I envy the Skag stuff. And you know what? And you keep it brand new all the time. That really pisses me off.
2: Oh, I keep it nice.
5: Because, when I use mine, by the time I'm done, I'm not really into cleaning.
2: Oh, not me. I take it right over. I first blow it off with a hand blower. Then I rinse it off. And then, Lummy, you know that Lucas Spray Mist Wax?
7: Oh, yeah.
2: I'll throw a little. It may not be doing much, but I'll throw
10: a
2: little.
10: It does a lot. Looks brand damn new.
2: I wax it, and there's not a lot of area on a mower or anything like that. So I'll throw a little coat of wax on it. My stuff looks brand new.
5: I know. I blow mine off, but I don't clean it like you clean yours.
2: And I'm a stickler. Let me, like, at 251 hours, it was down at less, getting a full, you know, getting the 250 maintenance deal, oil change, hydraulic oil change, filters, you know, all the grease circs. I needed a new pulley. If you take care of your stuff, right? You got to take care of your stuff. Like right now, Lummy, I don't have anywhere to store my truck. So my F-150 that's paid for now, thank God, my F-150's nice. I've kept it nice.
5: Really nice. It's all covered up over there. Then you went over the lesson, cut in front of me, and got your little dents all fixed.
2: Well, no, you.
5: I mean,
2: you're talking about Adam.
5: Yeah.
2: Yeah, well, I didn't cut in front of you.
5: Yeah, you did.
2: Anyway, I mean, I went.
7: You
2: I went.
7: Sent like 10
2: I went.
7: Like, to him.
2: Yeah, you got like 15.
5: It cost me 2 weeks later.
2: You got 15 projects over there. So let me. I did go over. I had a couple dings, couple door dings on the deal, and Adam went.
5: And they were little. They were hardly nothing.
2: You know what? He didn't really have to do much. He had his little dent guy come and just suck them out.
5: And you know that's amazing, ain't it? How they do that?
2: Yeah,
5: I couldn't believe
2: so,
5: it.
2: So, but because I don't have a place to put my truck in the garage, and I don't drive it much. If I need to go anywhere, I just take my Crown Vic. Yeah, it looks hoopty. Yeah, but you know what? It'll get me down to Walmart, and it'll get me to the, like, I don't need to go
5: Nobody's
2: anywhere.
5: Nobody's going to hit you because you know you ain't got no insurance on that
2: well,
5: damn thing.
2: Well, I got insurance
5: I
2: on
5: know
2: it,
5: you do, but most people won't that I, look like that.
2: Well, not only that, but it's a tank. Like those, you know,
5: right.
2: those Crown Vics are tanks.
5: Everybody aims at me, man.
2: Yeah, nobody's aiming at me. Nobody's aiming at me. I roll around in an 04 Crown Vic, but back to my truck deal. I went and ordered a nice car cover for it.
5: Yeah, I kind of covered up.
2: And I got it all covered up now.
5: Looks good. Yeah, that's perfect.
2: You know, so I don't have a garage necessarily that I can put it in. So I just keep a car cover on it. Now, I got my Skag stuff. I went and got a container, and I can get all three of my pieces of Skag in my container.
7: Oh, nice.
2: Those things.
5: Phew. All right, let me tell you something so it don't you keep pay attention to.
2: Let me tell you something so you don't can't keep a tear pay attention to.
5: Yeah, so you can pay attention to it. Remember this.
2: We got to go into words. We're way late.
5: When you pull your car cover off, be careful that the snake ain't in there. because they like to get up in there and get warmed up in between there.
2: Oh, really?
5: Oh, yeah.
7: You know, another thing, too, is...
5: I'm not saying bad snakes, but even a grass snake or a black snake will freak you out.
7: But a wasp, too.
5: Wasps, they get up in there.
2: Mm.
7: The next thing you know, you're going to be swatting away with the snake just draped over you.
2: Man, I thought I was being really responsible.
5: You live in the woods now, bro.
2: I know. I live in the woods now, bro. That should be a country song. I live in the woods now, bro. Bubba Army merch, Bubba Army shop, Bubba Army store. The Lasker shirts could sell out by this weekend. If you order three, Lasker's going to send you one
5: throwing
2: of these old man coop shirts, which for the life of me, I could not understand why you'd ever want one of those.
5: Because they're cool.
2: Lummy, it looks like, and I know, I want to apologize to the Bubba Army in advance because we've been very wishy-washy with regards to our energy drink choice.

0: Monster rap anymore. So then we were talking a little bit to the Steel Supplements guy and what was that place?
1: Bucked Up.
0: The Omni. No, the
1: Omni and Bucked Up were the two.
0: Yeah, we were talking to Bucked Up and to Omni, and I really like the Omni guy because I like the stuff besides the energy drink. They really have a pretty good portfolio. But, these energy drink people are just all wishy-washy when it comes to marketing and what have you. And so Lummi has been talking to this new energy drink company called Lick, L-I-C-K. Now, they're based out, I think, Winter Haven.
1: Yeah, well, Auburndale area.
2: I hope it works out because I like them.
0: Yeah, I like them too. And so I'm on the Raz-Aid, and they all, and, you know, one thing that we really demand is the zero sugar, the low carb, zero sugar deal. And Lummi has got a hold of the Lick people, or the Lick people have got a hold of Lummi. They've given us some samples of their stuff, and I really like it. And so Lummi has been talking to them about entering into a strategic marketing plan with, the Bubba Radio Network and all of our content, different platforms and what have you. And I don't mean to jinx ourselves, Lummi, but I think it's looking pretty good that we might do something with Lick Energy.
1: Yes, it is. And what I like is, because I can't drink one of the full cans of Lick Energy.
0: They make little guys.
1: Yeah, and the reason
0: they make
1: why.
0: The halfies.
1: The reason why is the owner was dropping his daughter off at college, and she was only leaving a lot of energy drink in her can.
2: And
1: she
2: then couldn't drink take it all. School.
1: So he decided to do the 7.5 ounce.
2: Drink. So is that what I'm anything. Drinking? A 7.5 ounce?
0: A little shorty.
2: Yeah, I like shorties.
0: We like shorties. go to drinklick.com. Now, within that, they'll tell you, where you can find it. Now, their tentacles are, expanding outside of Central Florida. But I think in the Tampa area and what have you, 7-Eleven, Racetrack, Wawa, all the big gas stations and convenience stores, I think, carry Lick.
1: And up in the Panhandle, too.
2: Okay, they're tentacles. Up there. Tentacles are for a fish, right?
0: Gene, when in the context that I used it, it's correct.
2: Oh.
0: Meaning
2: because this guy's got a lizard on the front. What kind of lizard feet are, what do you call them guys? What do you call lizard
0: Those
2: feet?
0: Those are called geckos.
2: Okay, that got going out all over Florida.
0: Okay. So anyway, Lummi, it looks like, and go to drinklick.com, find out where your nearest distributor is. Lummi, can you order right from the website?
1: Yes, you can.
0: You can also order from the website.
1: Shop button right there next to Find Luck.
0: So listen, Bubba Army, go on Lick. Now, Lummi, do we have a promo code yet?
1: No, not yet. They're setting it up.
0: Will you work on that?
1: Yes, of course.
0: Appreciate it. It looks like we finally have found a, listen, I'm going to be honest with you. I didn't like Bucked Up. When we were talking to Bucked Up, I didn't like, they had too many flavors, and I didn't like, not enough of them that I liked. We kind of, they were ready to pull the trigger on us, and I kind of, it was kind of me. I'm like, Lummi, I don't know if I can drink this every day and act like I really like it. And Lummi's like, well, they're
2: Did
0: ready.
2: Did I like any of them?
0: Yeah, you liked a couple, but they just, they were just, I don't know. And so we finally got an energy drink that I like, and people that seem to not be whacked out and, want to do something. Because, the energy drink world and the people in it, some of them are a little bit wishy-washy, right? We need to go to break. Because there's so many of them. But Lummi, I think that we got one to stick.
2: To stick.
0: To stick. I think we got one to stick.
2: Stick and Lick.
0: Yeah,
2: Lick.
0: I think we like them. They have a different, I love the fact that they got the shorties. They're low calorie, zero carb stuff's really good. And they're good people. Like, they've been some of the best people in the early stages of negotiation with them. They've been really, really, really transparent and super cool. So I appreciate that. And I hope we got a deal soon. All right? Oh, Lummi, did you see the Deadly Intentions deal? It's blowing up.
1: I know. Your Iran is dropped.
0: It's 1,000 in the first day. I'm going to get to that. And Lummi, you know what? Because the Hall of Fame people spoke fairly quickly, and Joe the Supermark needed a 66% approval rating.
2: He didn't get even 10%
0: And by the way,
2: Lummi,
0: that didn't come from us. That came from Brian. That was Brian's suggestion.
1: That was lawyer talk.
0: Yeah, what I'm saying is, like, if the trolls would say, well, Bubba just set him up for failure, knowing this. I didn't come up with the game plan. Brian Matroni did. And so I adopted it, and the Hall of Fame has spoken. And since we know what the answer is on

0: Joe getting into the Hall of Fame. Lummy, I think I can announce, I think you and I roughed in the rest of it, and I think I can maybe announce the Hall of Fame nominees today.
1: Did the Enzers make it?
0: Gene, I'm not gonna tip my hand.
2: I just asked for one.
0: We'll get into that by the end of the show today. We got a couple things to do. One, we got to do that. Who the official inductees to the Hall of Fame are, and then we got to go.
2: I got left right out of that, didn't I?
0: You can't be in the Hall of Fame.
2: I don't want to be in the Hall of Fame. I want to be a person that says who goes in.
0: You mean you want to be a contributor to who gets in?
2: Yeah, I didn't get to contribute.
0: I think you have. I don't know. I listened to you a little bit. Okay. Stop taking yourself so seriously. You just got your new shirt today. Baby steps, my friend.
2: I'm part of the gig now.
0: Baby steps.
2: I'm in.
0: And then we have to do, and this will be the first time that we do it with chat assist, because it's a very, very, very red letter day in Gene's education timeline, and that is Gene going to solidly stay in fourth grade, or does Gene get demoted today to third? His weekend could start off today by being, a third grader. Wow. And Lummy, today is the first day we're doing chat assist.
3: Come on, chat. Work with us.
0: Work with us, chat.
2: Yeah, work with them.
0: You know how to play the game.
2: Work with me, Chattamongos.
0: Chat, you know how to play the game. We got all that and more by the end of the day.
4: You know, he probably shouldn't have said that.
5: That kind of frank dialogue troubles me.
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5: Bubba's got a wrinkled shirt, too.
4: What do you mean?
5: Look at that picture next to mine.
6: Jeez.
5: Back up.
6: Merch Crick's phone's broken.
4: Anyway. Right there. She wanted me to know, she wanted me to let everybody know that the new Bubba Army, yes, the standard black and white logo Bubba Army shirt is absolutely the staple of our business and our staple in the, you know, the logo. It's officially our logo that we've had since 94, 95 is when I came up with the Bubba Army logo. And it's always been a black shirt.
5: That's it, right there.
4: No, no. She went and ordered gray ones.
5: Really?
4: Yeah, these are all new. So she said that for almost every one or two Lasker shirts that are selling, people are picking up the new gray Bubba Army shirt. Usually we've only offered these in black over the years, which I think we have the standard black. You know, I'm going through the entire. Oh, let me also have good news. Guess what gets shipped? Guess what we get Monday?
5: The watches?
4: The watches.
6: All right.
4: Yeah. So, I mean, please understand now the official Bubba Army standard. Usually it's black and white logo shirt that you just have to have. If you're going to be Bubba Army, you got to have a t-shirt, a Bubba Army t-shirt.
5: That one right there.
4: Yeah, you got to have that one. But now they're offering it, you know, now you can vary
5: it. It's a very, very dark gray.
4: It's a very dark gray, but it's brand new.
5: Yeah.
4: And it's 22, nice. And it's $22. So there you go. Bubba Army shop.
5: Yeah, looks like that right
4: Bubba
5: there.
4: Bubba Army merch. And then everybody that got the watches. Please realize they start shipping on Monday.
5: Is that all them boxes you got out there?
4: Yeah.
5: Woo.
4: Merch Crank had to order all the boxes from the
5: poor thing. Got to put them all together.
4: And she has to put them all together. And then the watches, Merch Crank had to order, you can't just put a watch.
5: Y'all better shut up about how long it takes to get there, man, because she does a lot of work out there.
4: She's got the best customer service by far.
5: Wow.
4: So, Lummy. Also, everything's going good, man. I'm just getting ready to go on vacation. Leave Tuesday afternoon. Going to be in Warsaw Tuesday night. Be there Tuesday, Wednesday, Thursday, Friday. And then I think I fly back Saturday. I always fly back on a Saturday so I can use Sunday to kind of reset. Or if, like, your flight would get delayed because of weather or whatever, you got that one-day buffer to always get back to town. You know, like, you got that. Whereas if you leave on Sunday and you got to go to work on Monday, what if some stuff goes down, like the plane, you know, has a mechanical issue and they got to, you know, there's a lot of times that they cancel flights and what have you. So I always return back on Saturday to give myself a 1 day buffer because I am responsible. Yes. Deadly Intentions, me and basically Pete's podcast. Now, Lummy, did you hear from Gary and the other dude? Because Earlier, is this our fourth episode or our third?
5: Fourth.
4: No, it's our fifth. Is it our fourth or our fifth?
6: I believe it's our fourth.
4: Deadly Intentions show on YouTube, Facebook, X, all the platforms. We prefer that you watch it on YouTube if you could. If you go to our YouTube channel, at The Bubba Army, if you scroll on down, Deadly Intentions has its own little logo. And Lummy, have you heard back from Gary or the other dude that's helping us do some editing? When I wasn't as conscious about not stepping over Pete.
6: Fifth. It's our fifth one.
4: It's our fifth one. Yes. By the way, it's already over 1,000 views, which it's pacing like it's going to be the best one so far. And, you know, usually Deadly Intentions, the Pete and Bubba podcast, is about, you know, serial killers or the Colombian, I'm sorry, the Mexican drug cartel or, you know, but Pete and I one day got to talking about the war and he was breaking this war down. Has Sarah seen it yet, Gene?
7: Oh, yeah.
4: She did.
7: Yep.
4: What'd she say about it?
7: That's right. There's a lot of things going on in the world that's behind us that we don't know nothing about.
4: Right. But the news isn't even really...
7: No, the news is lying.
4: You know. So Pete broke this down. It's a two-part series. Part two will be next week. But let me, my question to you is, can you ask Gary, because he's boots on the ground and he's the one that really, you know, oversees how all these podcasts get edited and, you know, the graphics that we put in. Gary's the guy. Gary is the guy. And he's got a guy that helps him and stuff. But, you know, they were, before like 3 weeks ago, when I was consciously trying to say, okay, I get it. I got to shut up. I got to sit here and not say right. I got to stop interrupting. I got to wait for Pete to get completely done before I interject, because the AI that we use to rough edit would get confused as to when I'm talking and Pete were talking. And it was throwing AI off, making it, in my opinion, what's been told to me, making it way harder to edit. Am I right on that?
6: Yes,
4: it was. Now, to this particular episode, I was way more conscious. I was way more mindful of shutting up, not interrupting Pete, and not saying right. Can you get a hold of Gary and ask him, was it noticeable on his end? He's boots on the ground that has to do the editing here, you know, and the first like five or six episodes that we were in the can, I just didn't get it. Matt Cox took me aside and said, listen, you just got to shut up. I know it's not what you're used to doing in your fast-paced, you know, usual show that you put together, but this is a whole different animal. You got to shut up. Just sit there. Can you ask Gary if it was a noticeable change and was it easier to edit? Because this happens to be one of the episodes where I consciously tried not to interrupt.
6: Yes, it was better. It was your rights were cut in half for the 4 hour show.
4: Yeah, I mean, yeah, this was, and so on the editor side, the people that put this together, was it noticeably better? And the other thing is, I haven't really gone into the comments. I did a little bit, but I'd like, you know, for people that watch it to see if they can see the improvement in me. Like, can you see that I've gotten better and that I'm really trying to be mindful of shutting up?
6: Yes.
4: So, and please post in the comments section. Here is like the first, here's the intro to the new Deadly Intentions. It's called, what's it called? The Iran war is bigger than Iran.
6: Yes.
4: How money, oil, and power led us here. Here is the intro.
8: 20 times stronger, and yet we're in month six of what was supposed to be a four-day, 96-hour air campaign. If they controlled a strait, they could restrict the critical flow of oil coming out of the strait.
4: Pete's in the left channel only.
8: This is everyone to use the dollar as the world reserve currency. You have no idea what's coming.
6: The music's in the left. It's music in the background with Pete in the right.
4: There we go. Let me play that again. I got distracted.
8: We are 120 times stronger, and yet we're in month six of what was supposed to be a four-day, 96-hour air campaign.
4: Yeah, you know what? This was supposed to be a four-day, 96-hour ordeal. That's what they initially told us.
8: They control the strait. They restrict the critical flow of oil coming out of the strait. It forces everyone to use the dollar as the world reserve currency. You have no idea what's coming.
4: P says it's going to get bad. Go to Deadly Intentions and watch it if you could for me. I appreciate it. I actually went through, and this person broke down all of the Caitlin Clark technical fouls. And I really think that the referees are in on it. Meaning, like, I think the referees potentially being directed by the commissioner are in on really screwing with this chick and really, really, really trying to, I don't know if run her out of the league or make her look stupid or what. But, you know, it just, am I the only one that thinks this? I mean, obviously not. People are doing full-blown videos of it and stuff. These are all of her technical fouls. And now, she's on her sixth or seventh. I think at eight, you get suspended for a game. She picked up her eighth, but then, you know, they quickly reversed it. You know, Lummy, do you keep up on this? Do you watch it? I think Gene does.
9: I do.
6: Well, Gene does. I see it in the, previews like this. Like, I see people clipping it up. I don't watch it live.
5: All she got to become is lesbian. They'll quit.
4: Well, but what if she doesn't want to be lesbian?
5: Well, then she's going to have to get run off.
10: Every single Caitlin Clark technical foul this season, one more, and she'll receive a one-game ban. Clark was whistled for an offensive foul.
4: Now look at this. You know basketball. You played.
6: Yeah.
4: You played basketball. Probably could have played on the college level had you thinned out a little bit, but you decided to pork up and be a football player.
6: Yeah.
4: No, I mean, you were probably at a crossroads where I'm 6'6", 6'7". I could be a small forward. I'm athletic. Now, if I get thinner and quicker, I can go basketball or I can beef up and be an offensive tackle.
6: Yeah, it could have been like a Charles Barkley, yeah.
4: Right, yeah. So you know the game as well as anybody. You played the game probably on the highest level, you know, than all of us. Weren't you really good in high school?
6: Yeah, I was, yeah. And, yeah.
5: That one play that you're fixing to look at, she does nothing wrong.
4: Nothing wrong.
5: Nothing.
4: Gets a tack on it. Watch this.
10: One game ban. Clark was whistled for an offensive foul and was upset over the call.
4: Now,
10: she let the ref know Clark was whistled for an offensive foul.
4: How is this?
5: She never even looked at her.
4: Hold on. Clark, the girl's getting on her. She just kind of hand checks her. Watch this.
10: Was whistled for an offensive foul.
4: And then look at the bitch flop. Look at the opponent flop. Watch her flop. Watch this.
10: Clark was whistled for an...
5: But see, she...
4: Hold on. Look. Like
5: she
4: come
5: did
4: on.
5: That on purpose.
4: No, it's called
5: actors. Actors.
4: It's called a flop, Gene.
5: Yeah, okay.
4: It's called a flop.
10: Offensive foul and was upset over the call. She let the ref know as she ran down the court and heading into halftime when the ref hit her with tech number one. Right at halftime, Clark took a swipe at the ball, which got her a little elbow in return. The two exchanged some words, were separated, and both hit with a double tech. Clark drives and believes she was fouled. She screamed at the official who...
4: And all she does there, if you look, you can read the lips.
5: Foul.
4: She just says foul. That's it. She doesn't say effing idiot. What are you, blind? Yeah, effing.
5: She might have when she got in his face.
4: No,
5: though.
4: No, she didn't on this particular one. Watch, watch.
10: Double tech. Clark drives and believes she was
4: fouled.
10: Watch
4: this, ready?
10: She screamed at the official who took it personal and slapped her.
4: And then that's it. Foul.
10: With tech number three, Clark poked the ball out of bounds, kicked it, then hustled to retrieve it. The ref whistled her a tech for delay of game. Clark was jockeying for position
5: with
10: Bonner.
5: Oh, come on,
4: yeah.
5: Really?
4: Oh, yeah, now you want to see this, how much bad this is? This is actually, I can't keep the sound up because they got some kind of rap song that I'll get a copyright deal, but here is that technical foul. Now tell me how chicken shiz this is. So there's another thing of the footage right
5: another
4: here.
5: Angle.
4: But I'm going to give you a different angle here. So the ball goes, here we go.
10: Clark poked the ball.
4: So Clark pokes the ball.
10: All out of bounds.
4: Goes out of bounds.
6: Good play.
4: The ball comes back. She taps it with her right leg.
10: Then hustled to retrieve it.
4: So what they don't show now is her retrieving it. So watch this. So she goes, like, kicking the ball and then walking away like a real dick. That's one thing.
5: She really just blocked the ball.
4: But when you just block the ball and then you go and hustle to get the ball for the ref,
5: you're helping the game out.
4: You're not delaying game because, you know, you're trying to go get that ball for the ref.
5: That touched you in the first place.
4: And you're trying to be respectful.
5: Yeah.
4: So here is this play on an angle that they don't show you. Watch. This is how it went down. So... The ball now has hit the scorer's table, right, Lummy? And it's now going, it's shooting across the court a little bit. Watch her. She goes, she stops it with her foot, she kicks it up, and then throws it to the ref.
5: That's
4: like,
5: cool.
4: Like, that's pretty...
5: That's cool.
6: Three seconds.
4: And they gave her a tech for that.
5: Well, that, yeah.
4: Look at this. So the ball gets... So she goes, picks the ball up, boom, does a Larry Bird back behind the pass to the ref... And the ref now hits her for a technical. I'm just telling you right now,
5: They're
4: in on it. They are in on it.
5: Got it.
4: Watch. Technical. technical. For what?
7: Just look at my girl over there.
4: What? And she's like, what?
7: Say something to him. Get in his face.
4: What?
7: Backhand him
4: she's
7: in
4: like,
7: the mouth.
4: What?
7: If she was to backhand him in the mouth.
4: And she's like, no,
7: would she get thrown out?
4: Yeah, forever.
7: Forever?
4: Yeah. Like, what? Like, I mean, like, if I'm Caitlin Clark, I'm like, what? There, I mean.
6: They don't want to get showed up. Refs don't want to get showed up.
10: Whistled her a tech for delay of game. Clark was jockeying for position with Bonner as the two got tangled, exchanged some words. Clark was called for one of the five techs issued and was clearly very upset.
4: Is she just, do they expect her just to sit here and take it? Like, just sit here and get your ass kicked and get people that call horrible things against you and just take it?
10: About it. Yeah. This was also where the famous Sophie Point was born. Clark got bulldozed to the ground, complained to the ref for no foul, and instead was issued a
4: You can't go up to the ref. I don't know. Lemmy, you played, you watch all athletics. I think everybody, even in Major League Baseball, where it's very sacred not to really kind of talk back to the ump, you can give them a little bit. Like, are you, like, you got to be walking your ass back to the dugout and you can't get up in his face, but you can do some fleeting, like, are you kidding me? And you keep walking.
6: As long as you keep walking.
4: Yeah.
10: Tech. Lastly, Clark got bumped.
4: You can't say foul? Man, I got fouled. Nope. Not if you're Caitlin Clark.
10: Words were said. Clark told Rivers to check the scoreboard. The ref said,
4: Hold on. So she told Rivers, check the scoreboard. We're whipping your ass. Do you know what Larry Bird used to say to people?
7: I mean, imagine.
4: Like, Larry Bird would have 50 techs an entire game because he'd be like, hey, man, you suck. I was actually watching something on YouTube yesterday, and it was Michael Jordan. And, you know, arguably the greatest of all time. I love Michael Jordan. I think he is the greatest of all time. And so Michael Jordan was when he was, like, you know, in the league just a few years, and it was one of Larry was kind of wrapping it up. Larry and Magic had paved the way for Michael. Michael recognizes that. And it was a Celtics versus Bulls. And Lemmy, it was on Christmas Day. You know how the NBA does, like, a Christmas Day game?
6: Yes, they do. NBC,
4: and,
6: yeah.
4: And so Michael's warming up, and Bird walks over and says, hey, Mike, I got a Christmas present for you.
7: Ah.
4: And Mike goes, oh, whatever, Larry, knowing that Bird's trying to get in his head. So opening tip off, Robert Parrish gets the tip, throws it over to Bird in the corner, and Michael's like, I'm on him. Like, I am on him. I got him D'd up. I'm going to put a hand in his face. I could maybe even get a little bit of, might even be able to get a little bit of the ball. I am D'd up on him. And he goes and throws, swishes it from the baseline 3-point, and he goes, Merry motherfucking Christmas, Mike. There's your present. And I got a lot more of them this game. That would be a technical in the WNBA.
6: Of course.
10: Yep, that's a tech.
9: She said she was locking me up, so I said scoreboard. And the ref didn't like that, but.
4: Yeah, I mean, like.
10: Every single.
11: Consider a pilot program.
4: Like, I really think they're in on it.
7: I think
4: and
7: so.
4: And then you get the Atlanta Dream when they played the Indiana Fever, and this is in Atlanta. This was last week.
7: Look at the amount of people watching. Yep,
4: there to see Caitlin Clark and Sophie Cunningham and who's the other real Kelsey Mitchell? Hell, the Indiana Fever got all the stars as far as name value. Kelsey Mitchell, Sophie Cunningham, the Boston girl, Caitlin Clark, and so yeah,
7: there's five of them.
4: I mean, they're packing out arenas when they're on the road. The Atlanta Dream do not average as many people as they get when the Indiana Fever come into town. And so here's what this is why that commissioner needs to be fired the second that the season is over. When they go to the finals and whoever's crowned the champion, they need on the next day, they need to say, we are firing our commissioner. So the Atlanta Dream with Angel Reese, on the last game that they played the Indiana Fever just last week, they refused to be courtside during the national anthem.
7: Oh, nice. You got to be kidding me.
4: Nope. The national anthem was played.
7: Over what?
4: If you can see here, all the Indiana Fever girls are lined up on their, you know, on their free throw, like, you know, where they line up, facing the flag. And the Atlanta Dream girls should be right there. And they're nowhere to be found. And then later, The team now.
7: I mean, we let a black girl sing the national anthem. What do they want?
4: Now, after the national anthem, the girls come out of the locker room, and I think people. Let me. I think they catch some boos.
7: Good.
6: Good. Yeah.
7: Yeah, I hear them.
4: So, you, regardless of who the president is, regardless of, you know, what you think our country is doing right now, good or bad, you show your ignorance by this. I don't care. Listen, I was not necessarily a big Joe Biden fan, but he's still the president of the United States. I still love my country. And I'm paying respects to my country. I'm paying respects to the men and women that have died for my country. I'm paying respects to the forefathers that have paved the way for me to be free, for me to be able to have freedom of expression and speech in order to have a gun, in order to, you know, all the rights that we have as Americans that we take for granted, that a lot of people don't have.
6: Captain Creamsicle 25.
4: Thank you, Captain Creamsicle. Appreciate you, bud.
12: Mission accomplished. Sure. Another segment filled. More of the Bubba the Love Sponge Show after this.

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1: Filthy bastard!
0: From the den of sin. Just leave your morals at the door.
2: Yeah!
0: You're listening to the Bubba the Love Sponge Show.

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1: Don't play around. They might sell out today.
0: They could potentially sell out by the weekend. I don't know about today, but I think they could potentially sell out by the weekend. Absolutely. Pick up your new gray Bubba Army standard logo shirt as well while you're over there perusing around. If you want it signed by Gene, please, in the comment section, say, I'd like to have it signed by Gene. Realize that you're going to... It probably won't
1: get a little later because I'm just not going to jump up to sign.
2: I'm going to wait till she gets quite a few of them and go in there like a rock star and sign them.
1: Yeah.
2: I'm going to do.
0: So I think yesterday might have been Bill Clinton's, I think yesterday was his 80th birthday.
1: Wow.
3: Really? Or hope I make 80.
0: In the last couple of days he turned 80. And I got to be honest with you, man. I mean, so Trump's 80, right? Is Trump 80 or 81?
4: I thought he's 81.
0: But... Yeah, let me ask here. Hey, Alexa, how old is Donald Trump? Alexa, how old is Donald Trump?
5: Donald Trump is 80. He was born on June.
0: Thanks. And he's getting around pretty good.
1: He looks good.
0: He's getting around pretty good. Now, Biden, his brain is worms.
1: His brain is worms.
0: In fact, I think it's so bad that... You don't even see him out. Like I think they got him in a hospice bed somewhere in, was he from Vermont?
1: Vermont. You can't say hospice like bed.
0: Why can't you? Why can't you
1: that
0: say
1: that means he's dying.
0: Oh.
4: Look at the little Oompa Loompa
0: hey Alexa, is Joe Biden dying?
5: I'm not quite sure how to help you with that.
0: Yeah, I think that.
1: What good is she anymore?
0: She's not.
1: Anything hard for us to ask?
0: No,
1: she don't know.
0: Stupid. But so. This is in New York City. Bill Clinton rolling around.
1: Yeah,
0: Bill Clinton,
1: he's rocking it.
0: Pretty damn good. Check it out.
4: Yeah, look at it.
0: Now, Hillary looks like a goddamn bulldog. I mean, she looks...
1: Is that Hillary?
0: Yeah, that's Hillary.
1: She got some weight on the bottom now.
0: I didn't realize how tall Bill was. Hey, Alexa, how tall is Bill Clinton?
1: 6'3".
5: Bill Clinton is 6'2" tall.
0: Hey, Alexa, who's the tallest president?
1: Abraham Lincoln.
5: The tallest president is Abraham Lincoln, who is 6'4" tall.
0: 6'4", that's it.
1: Yeah.
4: Gene,
0: wasn't Gerald Ford pretty tall, too, Lummy?
4: Yeah,
0: Didn't he play guard for the University of Michigan?
4: Yeah.
0: Hey, Alexa, how tall was Gerald Ford?
5: Gerald Ford was 6 feet tall.
0: Only six.
1: That's what I just said, Lyndon, man.
0: I think Trump's 6'4", isn't he?
4: Lyndon Johnson is 6'3.5".
0: Hey, Alexa, how tall is Donald Trump?
5: Donald Trump is 6'3" tall.
0: Yeah, he's on the bigger side. Hey, Alexa, who's been the shortest president of the United States?
5: Sorry, I don't have an answer for that.
0: No, but I've been like Taft or Teddy Roosevelt.
1: Yeah, Roosevelt.
0: Probably. Hey, Alexa, how tall was Teddy Roosevelt?
5: From answers.com, Theodore Roosevelt was 5'10" tall.
0: My height.
4: Shortest president was James Madison, 5'4".
0: Wow, what a shorty.
1: Dude, that dude was a midget.
0: Yeah. If you can even say that anymore. Here we go. Bill Clinton's 80, and I got to tell you, man, he's still getting around pretty damn good.
1: Yes, he is.
0: And I kind of like the fact that he's kind of got like a casual sneaker with a suit. I kind of like that. It kind of shows you that you're a little bit hip.
1: Yeah.
0: Now, I don't know if he knows where he's at because he's clapping. He might be high as a kite here.
4: Yeah, he's got to roll around with the bulldog.
0: I swear to God, it looks like he tries to push Hillary into traffic. Watch. Look.
1: He's like, 450 coming.
0: I've had it with this bitch. Let me go ahead and push this bitch into traffic.
1: Get out of my road, heavy. Get out of my road, heavy, Bob. No. Don't do that. Don't do that.
0: They both look a little feeble. Oh, wait. I'm just going to stand behind this line, and when my Secret Service tells me I can go, I'm going to go. I got my sneakers on. I'm 80 years old. Happy birthday to me. How about some Oro in the White House? I mean, it would be pretty cool. Like, Gene, you've been in New York before with me. It'd be pretty cool if, like, you saw... Bill Clinton on the other side.
1: I'd run over there
0: you might get your ass tackled.
1: Yeah, well.
0: You might want to approach him and be like, Mr. President, I just can't get a picture.
1: Yeah, man.
0: I'm about to put it on the side of my sprint car.
1: Put it next to that picture of the sweater. No,
0: So Bill Clinton's 80. He looks, I mean, he looks pretty good. I almost feel like throwing him back in there for another 3 or 4 years, see what he can do. Mm-hmm. Now, let's not forget, man, let's not forget the last time we as a country were not involved in any war and had a balanced budget was under this guy's watch.
4: Yep.
0: The last time we didn't owe anybody nothing, we had a surplus in budget.
4: You think he was the best president ever?
0: No, but I think he was way better than, you know, I don't know that there's ever been, I don't know if there's a single greatest president. I think you can have a bunch of presidents that were ass buckets, but I don't think that you could single-handedly say this guy is the best, because there's been a lot of them that have done a lot of good things. I think this guy rates as in the good category. Absolutely.
4: Yeah.
0: Absolutely. John F. Kennedy was in the good category. You know, I think Ronald Reagan, although Ronald Reagan was a lot shadier than people realize.
3: He was from Hollywood, of course. Yeah. He's shady.
0: I had to double step it right there.
6: Thank you so much, Mr. President.
7: Thank you.
0: You know that I spoke to him one time with John Morgan. And it was I got goosebumps telling the story right on. I've told it many a times.
3: I listen to your show, brother.
0: And now he goes, "Uwe, I'm familiar with you. You're a rat." He called me a rascal. So John Morgan goes, "Mr. President, I got my good friend Bubba. He's a radio personality. His name's Bubba the Love Sponge. I have him because they're speaking on speakerphone. So you have to alert the person who you're speaking with that you're on speakerphone and potentially who else is in the room." So because, you know, Gene, like you yeah. and I, we would probably talk differently than if I was on speakerphone and Sarah was listening.
4: Oh, hell yeah.
0: Yeah, you change up necessarily what you might be talking about.
4: Right.
0: So John Morgan goes, "Mr. President, I just want to let you know that I got a good friend of mine. He's in radio. His name's Bubba the Love Sponge. I got him in the office here. You're on speakerphone." And he goes, "Ooh," he didn't say ooh-wee, but he goes, "I heard of that guy. He's a rascal."
3: Rascal.
0: So, and then we got to talking about the subject matter we were going to speak about, and it was just so surreal to be talking to a man that used to be the leader of our country. It's like, it's one of the most coolest things I've ever done.
4: Even though
0: it was just over the phone, you know, but John Morgan's, and Bill doesn't really travel very much anymore, but I did tell John Morgan, if he ever comes to Orlando and there's a situation where, you know, he's in your office, and I'd love to meet the guy. I'd love to get a picture with Bill Clinton. I really would, man. Is there anybody that wouldn't want? I mean, what Gene?
4: I'd like to.
0: Yeah. I don't know why you're touching that pole with all the germs in New York.
4: Oh,
0: I wouldn't be
4: touching
0: no pole. Look, man, he's got all these Secret Service guys' heads on a swivel.
4: Yeah.
0: I mean, he's walking good as... I mean, he's getting... I would say he might be the most...
4: He's already walked three blocks.
0: For 80 years old, man, this guy's getting around. Man, let me listen to that high-dollar camera. Oof. No way. Can you cut out Hillary and just leave me in it? She's bringing my picture. She's bringing my photo op down. No way. I tried to push her in traffic. I never, you know what? As much as I like him, I hate her. Like, I do not, like, I do not like her at all. Like, as much, you know, that I like him, and you really appreciate Bill Clinton now that he's gone.
4: Is she?
0: Yeah, I heard that they had an understanding that he could blast other bitches, and she liked to munch the carpet.
4: Yeah, she can blast other bitches too.
0: Yeah, they had a thing where they could both blast other bitches.
3: Well, that's good setup.
0: Let me, when I hear that camera, that remind me, I want to ask you a question about involving Nick the Gun Guy. I might need Nick the Gun Guy to actually call in.
4: Okay.
0: 813-902-8222. Because I was in a rabbit hole yesterday on YouTube, and I got a question.
4: T-shirt Will, $20.
0: Thank you, T-shirt Will.
4: All right.
0: Appreciate it. And T-shirt Will is the one that did to give him credit, man, he's the one that did the Lasker artwork. Thank you, T-shirt. T-shirt, if I owe you for that, I think I already paid you. But if I didn't, let me know. I'll pay you. Because these things are going to sell out, my friend. And it's your design. Thank you. I mean, he looks in shape, skinny.
3: Well, look at him hugging on Hill.
0: So here, on the Hill Dog. So here's my question, Lummy. These, you know, these gun switches?
4: Yes.
0: So I was watching this one guy, and it was like Two Ninja, like his company was called like Ninja 2 or Two Ninja, and he was selling these gun switches for all types of different guns, AR-15s, Glocks, Tauruses, you know, SIGs, you know, Smith & Wessons, and basically turn your semi-automatic gun that you have into a full-blown machine gun. And there are these little thing called switches. And so I started researching them, and they're completely 100% illegal.
4: Like, oh, hell yeah.
0: I mean, they're way illegal.
4: Yeah.
0: Let me, will you send me a video of a guy that's got a gun switch on his gun? And you can buy them. I don't know how much they cost, but there's all these places that are selling them. And I'm like, well, so I research, are gun switches illegal in Florida? And they're like, My chat GPT is like, yes.
4: 10 years.
0: Very, very much at minimum of 10, maybe 15. And now here's the other thing. Here's what people don't realize is that even if you just have the switch.
6: So this is semi-automatic, a single pull.
0: Even if you just have the switch, right? And it's and it's not even on a gun. Like it's just it's just the switch. That's considered a machine gun, even if you don't have it installed. Even if you don't have it installed in a gun, but if you even own a switch, one of these switch.
4: Oh boy!
7: I wonder why they don't bust you when you mail order them.
0: Well, I don't know. Is that Nick Lummy? If that's Nick, I only want to talk to Nick right now.
4: Yes, it is.
0: All right, is it Nick?
4: Yeah.
0: All right. Hey Nick, how are you, my friend?
8: How we doing, morning?
0: Good. I'm going to play this one video. I got this guy. This guy's a guy from ATF, right, Lummy?
4: Yes.
0: And he shows how the Glock switch works. And Nick, I think you would be the first one to say that it may have started out a Glock thing, but now it's an any kind of gun thing. Is it not, these switches?
8: Yes. It's different operations of different guns, but same gimmick. Yes.
0: All right, here it is. Lummy, this is only a 24-second video, but these are what these gun switches do. And you install them on your gun. Now, Nick, it's my understanding that it's really simple to install. It's not that. I don't even think you have to take it to a gunsmith like you, do you?
8: No.
0: So watch. Lummy, this is what they'll do. Here we go.
8: Yeah, you can take it to a gunsmith.
0: Here we go. This is what these gun switches do. Now, regularly, when you buy a Glock or you buy a handgun or you buy an AR-15 or buy whatever, you know, and it's semi-automatic, you can fire as fast as you can pull the trigger.
4: He shows the before and after.
0: Okay, here we go.
6: Semi-automatic, a single pull of the trigger, and I'll do...
0: Now, this is legal. What he's showing here is how all guns are supposed to be. And
6: shots as fast as I can.
0: So, that's pretty quick, but that's, you know, you're pulling the trigger each time.
6: That's
0: and this is a guy.
7: How many shots did he just do?
0: I think three or four.
4: Yeah, he's a three.
0: And this guy's in it. You know, he's with the ATF. These are the people. This is their department. Like, this is what their jam is.
4: The practice is on there.
6: And then this, again, is turning it on fully auto.
0: Now, watch this, Gene. Watch this. I want one so bad, but I don't want to go to prison. Watch this.
7: Oh, I'm going to have me one of them.
0: No, you're not.
4: Oh, there goes the Wednesday Friday show.
7: Bad. That is something right there.
0: So, Nick, tell me.
7: That was 30 shots right there in 10,
0: oh, yeah.
7: Four,
0: I mean,
7: one
0: second. And all you do is at the very top of your firearm, you
7: don't even got to aim no more.
0: Watch this. One more time.
6: And then this again.
0: You see at the very top, he just switches this little switch. Now watch this.
7: That was 36 shots.
0: Oh, if not more. So, Nick, give me the lay of the land on this as to how people, like, I was looking at these YouTube channels, and there were people telling them to go to their gun website and buy these things. So, like, how are they doing that? And then I Googled it. They're highly illegal. And you'll go, even if you just have the switch, not even attached to a gun, that's considered a machine gun, and they'll get you.
8: Correct, because you'd have to have an SOT. Or be an FFL with an SOT to possess, own, or manufacture a machine gun. Yeah, if you even came in and joked or anything asked about it, call the ATF or the sheriff's department.
0: How are these people on YouTube and Facebook and X? How are they selling them? They're gun guys that have own gun. How are they selling them?
8: Different states have different laws. Obviously, we don't. And the ones that are selling it, they're selling what's called a forced reset trigger. So it's a little different. So like when you pull the trigger, it fires one of them. When the trigger comes back, it fires another. There's different things. The actual switch or like the full auto sear itself, you have to have a manufacturing license. And like I said, if you have one of those and you're caught with it without an SOT, yeah, you're going to jail.
7: Okay, so wait a second. A regular person can have that SOT?
0: I mean, yeah, is that
7: the manufacturer?
8: Yeah, we can get, yeah.
0: Now, can you
8: get you set up in a day?
0: How much?
8: $500 a year, I get you set up in a day.
0: And so, but is that per gun?
8: No, that's for your SOT, for your business. You have to start an FFL.
0: I know, so you got to start a business. You know, Gene Lasker, Guns Incorporated.
7: Okay, so I got the business, and now I'm allowed to put that on one of my guns?
8: If you have an SOT, yeah, if you get an SOT and an FFL and everything gets approved by the ATF.
0: You're not going to get one, Gene. So let me ask you a question, Nick. So now, does that allow you to put them on all your guns or just one?
8: No, all your guns.
7: You got to get right into it, Bubba.
8: You can have a sear that works for multiple guns, that gun. Like, we have a full auto CZ Scorpion with it suppressed, so it's quiet as can be. And when you pull the trigger and hold the trigger, the thing runs wide open.
0: Man, now, what is that? What would that cost a fella?
8: That costs, I'm less than $1,000 into it.
7: Oh, I got $1,000 in my pocket right now. Well,
0: Hey, Nick.
7: I'll give you $400 just to bring it today.
2: Hey, Nick, I'll give you $1,400 to drop off my shop, bring the paperwork.
0: So Nick, how can these, like this two ninja, and I'm just trying to think of some of the manufacturers, how are they able to sell these things if they're that illegal and they don't know that the person they're selling them to has this required paperwork?
8: So those people aren't selling that, what you would consider a switch in that thing. They're selling the forced reset trigger, which when you pull the trigger, you know, if one goes bang, then it resets. Well, those, during the reset, it fires another round. So it's not technically full auto. It's as close as, I mean, it damn near is, but yes, and then some states are going through legislation and walking a gray area. Florida's in a weird spot where you can't physically buy one, but it's the gray area where if you possess one, what's the rule? So people will go to Georgia, Alabama, and then, you know, bring them back across state lines. Would I do it? Absolutely not, but there are people out there that do it.
0: There's another video you sent me.
4: A force reset trigger.
0: All right, so this is what potentially could be legal, Nick, if you had the right paperwork, or you don't need paperwork for this?
8: No, in certain states, you don't even need paperwork. You can buy it, they'll ship it to your house, drop it in your gun.
0: Here we go.
9: What's up with that?
0: So this, Lummy, is not the switch. This is the forced reset that Nick's saying in certain states. Is Florida one of them, or you can't even have this in Florida?
8: Florida's a gray area where you can't buy it, but it's a gray area where if you possess one. I would not.
0: I mean, you got to get a P.O. box in Georgia.
7: I'm gray. I go to jail.
0: Yeah, hold on. Here we go. Lummy, this is an example of a forced reset gimmick.
9: When you pull the trigger, it resets your finger, and then you pull it again and just keeps doing that.
0: Are you
9: gonna
0: shoot
9: it? Do you just pull once and it keeps going, or do you lightly? You pull once and then it resets your finger, and then you're still you pull it back again.
10: Oh, man, it pushes your finger forward.
0: No, it didn't show. I don't think it shows.
10: What's that called?
9: Force reset trigger.
10: What's up with?
0: Yeah, let me. It didn't show the actual firing of it. So Nick. So the bottom line is, it's $500 to get pay the paperwork in order to be able to have to make your gun fully auto in Florida.
8: Correct. Correct.
0: You know what, Gene? I don't really have that many guns anymore. I have Nick's. I got from Nick. I don't think I need to. I think my gun's being semi-auto. I don't think I'm going to get in a full cartel shootout here at the compound.
7: No, you're not.
0: I think I'm going to be okay. Just with what you've given me, Nick, and the great guns that I have. I think I'm okay with my semi-auto. Don't you think?
8: Yeah. If you and Gene want, we'll meet up sometime soon. We'll have a range day and we'll take the full auto out. We'll let you guys get your fix and then we'll stick to what's legal. What do you think?
0: Yeah, but here's the deal, man. Yeah, we can blow them off at your place and have some fun with them, but I don't think I need to possess. That might be I mean, that might be a bad thing for me to have.
4: Yeah, it might be.
0: Yeah.
11: We'll get our fix, and then we'll go about our business, like you said. We'll have some fun with
0: I got to tell you, though, man, those switches.
4: I sent you the first reset.
0: They are unbelievable.
7: That's cool.
11: It's crazy. So there's people, Bubba, no lie.
12: It's a trigger.
11: Came out with new generation claiming.
0: There's what now? I'm sorry. What's that now? Go ahead. I stepped on you.
11: You're good. Glock came out with a deal. They switched to a new generation, claimed it was, it's this, it's the safest gun, unswitchable. Within 15 minutes, there's a video out and somebody already built the switch and turned it full auto. It's wild what these people can do with a 3D printer or some other fancy work.
0: Lummy may have sent me a video that shows you what Nick's talking about, the switch versus the force reset.
12: It's a mechanism that forces a trigger to reset after
0: this gun.
12: Each
0: look at that thing. Look at this gun. My lord.
12: Allows for faster follow-up shots in a semi-automatic mode.
0: So, Nick, that's
7: bring
0: legal.
7: Bring the war on.
0: That's legal?
11: The force reset is legal.
0: It's legal.
11: In some states, yes.
7: That's all I need.
0: That's all
12: Let's
0: I
12: try
0: need.
12: Try that in slow
7: motion. Same gun.
0: Yeah. Start laying lead
7: I
0: on that
7: I cleared the
0: bitch.
7: Whole block with
0: I
7: that
0: will,
7: thing.
0: Too. I'll be right beside you. We'll look like Rambo.
7: That's right.
12: If you look closely, you can visibly see that the trigger resets on each round it fires.
7: Look at that. It's just gun. Music to your ears.
0: Now, Nick, what, like, how many per minute or so? Like, when they when they determine how fast a gun fires, is it per minute or per second?
11: Per minute is what they usually go by for most firearms.
0: So what could a guy that's got a nice AR and you put a forced reset Willie on there, what are you looking at per minute?
11: A
0: 1,000?
11: On a rifle, if you have one that cycles in a quality gun, 900 to 1,200 rounds a minute.
0: A minute. Jeez. I mean, aren't you? Yeah. But there's going to come a point where you're going to burn your barrel up, aren't
7: you? That's how you win wars right there, bro.
11: Yeah, that's why you want to. If you're doing it, you want a quality gun. You don't want to go off and buy some, some special that somebody sold you at the, the flea market.
0: No, you want a good.
7: Unless you're gonna throw it away.
0: Now, what? Yeah. At what?
11: Anything that you own, you'd be fine with. But yeah. I built you.
0: Yeah, you've built me most of my great stuff, including my unbelievable handgun that I'm afraid to fire because I'm afraid.
11: No,
0: and you're like, no, man, work that gun. That gun wants to. I'm like, no, I don't want to shoot it because it's so beautiful.
7: No, you got to shoot them.
0: No, you should see this gun he made for me.
7: Yeah,
0: oh,
7: but you
0: got to
7: keep them tuned in, man. They love heat.
0: You should see this.
7: Good guns love heat.
0: You should see this. Nick, what do I got? What did you build for me? I don't even know what I got.
11: Oh, no, I didn't build it. Adam from Atlas built it for you. It's an Atlas Apollo, and it's a one of one. Bubba's name is the serial number. It truly is. Bubba has one.
7: You
11: I have
7: got
11: one
7: a serial number with your name.
0: It says Bubba One on it. Adam from Atlas. It's the minute you grab it and just cycle through. Like even if you don't have any the magazine in, and you just cycle it through. It's so precision, is it not, Nick? It's just you can tell.
11: Guns on the planet. Adam, and I'm not doing that because he's Bubba Army. He builds truly the best 2011s on the planet. He is the end all be all on that.
7: I know him.
4: He's in the Hall of Fame.
0: Should I use that for my daily protect? Like when I have a gun on my nightstand. No. I use
11: it.
0: How about my F&M 5.7?
11: Yeah, that's a better option.
0: Yeah, I got an F&M 5.7, or I got a Glock 40, a Glock 45, and a Glock 9. And
11: he's one of your Glocks.
0: Yeah, one of my Glocks. I got a nice 45 that's got an extended clip. I think I'm going to use that. Oh, you know what I else got, Nick? That Tarek got me for Christmas last year. I got one of those 410 Judges.
11: Yeah.
0: I'm going to use that's
7: my favorite gun.
0: Put that in there with some double ot buck, and then you go like a slug. Go double
7: ot buck.
0: You
7: don't even got to aim.
0: Then a slug, and then double ot buck, then a slug. Maybe some dragon's breath in there. That's what I'm using.
11: Yeah. Is Dean going to be at the shop later today?
0: At his shop?
11: Yes.
7: Gene, yes, I will.
0: You going to be at your shop later today?
7: Yeah.
11: Stop by later, Gene, and show you one of the Atlases?
7: Oh, man. It's much. Don't do that.
0: No, don't, because he's going to want to buy it, and he's got a lot of things. Because as soon as Gene's going to want to buy it, and it's just, and then Sarah's going to get mad. You just spent how many thousands on this damn gun when you could have, insulated my shoe shed?
7: I like practicing with mine. I get out because I got 8 acres, so I'm allowed to shoot in my backyard.
0: I know, Gene.
7: But, if I like to let the neighborhood know that I got bullets.
2: I swear everybody know that I can shoot on my property, and I want all my neighbors to know I got guns and lots of them.
7: That's right.
11: But Gene's got that laster powder coat, man. I mean, he'll only set you back $7,000 to $15,000, Gene. You'll be all right.
0: Yeah, Gene. Yeah, exactly.
4: Wow.
0: Hey, Nick, man, thank you
7: What am I buying for $7,000 to
0: You're not buying nothing. I'm telling Nick to shut it down.
7: What is it?
0: He's trying to sell you the
7: gun that we just seen?
0: He's trying to sell you Alaskar 101, you know, Atlas with an Atom kicker.
4: Nick, he's a third grader.
0: Nick, he can't handle that business, okay?
11: Alrighty, boys. All right, have a good morning.
4: Thanks, Nick.
0: You as well, Nick. Thank you, buddy. Appreciate you. God, this gun I got. I'm afraid to shoot it.
7: That wouldn't be.
4: Why not?
0: I'm gonna take it out.
7: Yep.
0: So before I go to words, as we're working on robotics, and you know, robotics is getting more and more human like. This is a robotics convention, I think, where it's called the Robot Olympics in Beijing. And so they got robots doing track and field type stuff. And this little robot is running the 100 meter dash. But they didn't program it that once it got to the finish line, it needed to back it down a notch. And it runs right into the padding and then doesn't stop. And it keeps going. And it blows itself up.
7: Nah.
0: And it's not AI. I already asked Lummy, run it through to make sure it's not AI. This is real.
4: Yeah, this
7: Does
4: is
7: it
4: real.
7: Start smoking?
0: So, no, yeah, watch. Now, the little guy, the little robot guy, he is hauling ass.
7: Really?
0: Well, I mean, I don't know if they have a timer on him. Like, is he a sub-10 guy? Is he like Hussein
7: Bolt? How much in the 40? 2 seconds?
0: No, I mean, I don't know.
7: Seven is the 40, right?
0: No, 7 seconds is not good for the 40, Gene.
7: 4 seconds.
0: Yes, in the fours.
7: In the fours.
0: Like I don't know what the world record, but like they say Bo Jackson ran a 4.19
7: right
0: at the combine. They say Deion ran a 4.2. So that's the fastest people in the world are like in the fours. Really, really, really, low. Really low fours. Like 4.2. I don't know what this robot can run the 100 meter dash in, but let me, isn't it like if you're like Hussein Bolt and stuff, you're like in the like 10.3, 10.3.
4: Yes.
0: Hey, Alexa, what's the world record on the 100 meter dash, men's?
13: I'm not quite sure how to help.
0: Jesus, this bitch. You know, we might need to go to we may need to go to Best Buy and get another one and tell them that she's retarded. Literally, I think we literally have a retarded. I think I have a retarded Alexa.
4: 9.58 seconds.
7: She's more not knowing anymore.
0: They're at 9.5.
4: Are you saying
7: that's fast.
4: A woman was 10.4. That was Florence Joyner.
0: Now, let me.
7: She's a runner, boy.
0: Can you see if they got any times on these robots?
4: Yes.
0: So watch this, Gene. This little guy, look at him. He's hauling ass. Now, that's the finish line where he just passed the finish line.
7: Uh-huh.
0: Right here. Hold on. Right there. That's the finish line. See the scoring?
7: Yeah.
0: Now, watch. He doesn't downshift and grab like third and try. Let's watch this guy.
7: No, he didn't do that.
0: Now watch this. Now he blows up.
7: That's not real.
0: No, yes, it is, Gene. You of all people who get bamboozled by AI every day of your life.
7: I know, but the sparks come out of every crack.
0: Watch. Now he tries to regain his posture.
7: Right.
0: And he sparks out on it. Watch. He's still trying to. He's programmed to go forward.
7: And see the dude run from him. I ain't touching that dude.
4: It looks like one of the robots ran 9.51.
0: So he's right there with right there at the world record deal.
4: Yes,
0: I'll tell you right now, man. I don't know how tough I am nowadays. Probably not very.

0: before, and it went viral like a year ago. And he looks like he, every week, you have to give a certain amount.
1: Yeah, so he has in his head that he needs $2,000. First of all, like the guy who does this, this guy that I got it from, says heaven is free. It's true. Like, if you believe in Christianity and that whole template of belief, you know, what you can tithe and what you can give has nothing to do with your getting into the promised land.
2: Nope.
1: It doesn't. And man, this grandma, she's got her grandchild with her. She, you know, she's probably on a fixed income. And he's asking for $2,000. She can only come up with $1,200. She tells him, I'll work on the other $800 and watch this asshole. Watch this asshole. I would, if I could, but I probably couldn't reach him because of my T-Rexness and I'm old and fat and washed up and past my prime. I probably couldn't do a Patrick Swayze roundhouse, but if I could, I would. If this was my grandma, I'd try to beat this guy up. And I would tell her never to go to that church again. Let's find you a new church.
3: In this seed of $1,000 plus $235 and receiving the blessings to come to all that participated.
4: Now that's only $1,200.
3: Yes.
2: Yes.
4: Y'all not listening to what I'm saying. If you have $1,000 plus $1,000.
3: Okay. Well, right. I'm going to work on the other $800.
4: Well, that ain't what I asked you to do.
5: I'd be punching him in the mouth.
1: Yeah, I'd be doing something to him.
2: This is from God. Poof.
1: Have you been to a Shake Shack?
0: Yeah, there's one right down the street.
1: Did you hear about what they do?
0: No, what do they do?
1: Oh, I gotta go do. I'm gonna do it next. Coming up next, I got Gene Lasker. Gene Lasker's
5: is a Shake Shack. Something you drink?
1: I got Gene. Shut up. I got Gene Lasker's attempt to stay. Hold on. At the end of the day, I'm going to posture it this way. Gene, this is his desperate attempt to stay in fourth grade. He could be going down to third. That before we end. I got the Hayden Panateria. There's all kinds of. The DEA is now involved. They're looking like the boyfriend might be on might be the big whodunit on that.
5: I told you.
1: And in the Hall of Fame, I gotta lock the people in. By the end of today's show, we'll find out if Lasker remains in fourth or goes to third. We're gonna talk about the Hayden Panettiere deal, as the boyfriend is now potentially a lead suspect and the DEA is involved. Because just like we've said all along, the bitch got some stepped on opiates.
0: That's right.
1: That's what she got. And then, of course, we're going to lock in who the official, not the nominees, who the official inductees, who makes it in the Bubba Army Hall of Fame class of 2026. That's all before we end today.
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0: Appreciate

0: but I've dedicated myself to doing this true crime, different feel than the regular show podcast with a guy named Pete Russini, who did 25 years in the federal pen. Very smart guy, very well read. And he is part of the Deadly Intention. He's actually the star of the Deadly Intentions podcast, and I'm learning to keep my mouth shut. And I'm getting better. I'm getting better at it.
1: Just watching you keep your mouth shut makes me want to watch it.
0: Yeah, watch it. So this week is all about kind of it's part one of two. Part two will be next week.
1: If you don't want to know the truth, if you don't really want to know the truth, because I don't really want to know the truth, but if you don't want to know the truth, don't watch it.
0: But if you kind of want the strategy involved in how we miscalculated this whole Iranian situation, what was billed when it first happened as a 4-day, 96-hour deal, is now in what, month five? Four, five, six?
2: It's fourth month.
0: Nice. Yeah. And we way underestimated these stinky camel riding
1: son
0: of a bitch. And gas is
1: $5.59 again.
0: And gas ain't going down anytime soon, my friends.
3: It's up to 10 cents. It's like $3.81.
0: Yeah, nice.
1: Not for diesel.
3: I don't care about your luck, man.
1: But I'm at $5.59 right now.
4: I'm at $5.59 right now. Gene Lasker.
0: By the way, if you want to support your Laskerness, if you will, you can see that I have it on. It's the new Lasker How About That t-shirt with the Bubba Army logo in the back. 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It's Bub Army merch, Bub Army store, Bub Army shop. The watches supposedly get here Monday or Tuesday. They'll ship. And I think the hockey jerseys... and is there another? 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We also have the new gray Bubba Army logo t-shirt. So while you're grabbing a Lasker shirt for $21.99, get you a Bubba Army one as well.
1: Boom.
0: Appreciate you. So the Shake Shack. Is the Shake Shack right down there by the car wash? Or is that Steak and Shake?
3: The Steak and Shake.
0: That's Steak and Shake. Yeah, where's the Shake Shack?
3: By the Total Wine.
0: Oh, by there?
3: Yes.
0: Okay.
1: They got a Shake Shack in Drew Park.
0: Which I got to go down to Total Wine today.
3: What, the strippers?
1: Yeah.
0: No, it's not.
1: It's called the Shake Shack.
0: Okay. Well, supposedly, have you been to the Steak Shack?
3: Yes, sorry, I have.
0: Have you been to the Shake Shack?
3: Yes, I have.
0: Supposedly, when you go to order, if you don't tip the person. Now, since when do you got to tip on fast food? Since when do you got to get the McDonald's guy and the Burger King guy? And you
1: That's
0: know,
1: getting
0: and,
1: too much money an hour anyway.
0: Well, no, but like, since when you got to tip them?
3: Rob Kibble, $10.
0: Like, you're not sitting at a table and they're serving you and refilling your drink and bringing your food to you and bringing you some more salsa with your chips and giving it. No, they're just bagging up your food and handing it to you. Since when you got to tip them? Jesus. So anyway, supposedly the Shake Shack has, and this guy, and maybe you can look it up for me, but supposedly the Shake Shack, when you go and you order, you know, three hamburgers and some french fries and a shake, the price is, you know, whatever it's going to be, but if you don't, and then ask you to tip, if you want to tip 5, 10, 15% before they give you your total, and if you say no tip, then it says we have to recalculate your order, and it jacks everything you order up by 50 cents because you didn't tip. This guy actually does.
1: They can't do that.
0: Well, now, either this is AI, it's not real, or, you know, I got bamboozled yet again.
3: But no, it's not AI. There is a, which
1: Shake Shack might be lying.
3: Shake Shack, what they're saying is that the kiosk that did this was having issues.
0: Hold on. Of course they're saying that. Of course they're saying that after somebody busts them, right?
3: Yes.
0: But you watch this right now and tell me, just tell me if it looks like a kiosk having a malfunction issue.
5: My wife says that if you don't tip at Shake Shack, they
0: brace yourselves. Damn it.
5: My wife says that if you don't tip at Shake Shack, they make it more expensive per item. So we're about to find out.
0: So watch this now. So if you hit no tip,
1: this is on your own order and on the computer.
0: Though. Yeah, and you go to the watch.
5: Been a pricing update.
0: I
5: want to
0: more your. So hold on. If you look at now, it's $5.99. Yes. See it? $5.99, yep. $5.99, right? And since he hit no tip, Then it says, uh-oh, there's been a pricing update on one or more of your cart items. Please review these changes. Now watch. You can see. What's that say? Lasker, what's that say right here?
1: $5.99.
0: $5.99. Watch this.
2: Please review.
1: $6.98.
2: Everything just went up 50 cents.
5: My wife says...
0: Now, if that ain't proof pot, that don't look like it's AI to me. It doesn't look like somebody creatively edited it.
3: Well, no, and then
0: Shake Shack comes out and says, oh, in that particular kiosk, we had a technical issue. Somebody finally busted you. I'm going to play it one more time.
1: A young guy did that on the computer.
0: Without stopping it.
5: That if you don't tip at Shake Shack, they make it more expensive per item, so we're about to find out.
6: Right here. No.
0: Boom.
2: There's been a pricing update on one or more of your cart items. Please review.
0: Man.
1: Let me tell you something.
2: Everything just went up 50 cents.
0: Yeah. Shake Shack can sit here and let me and cover their ass now, but they got busted.
1: I'm going there, and I'm ordering me one of the biggest, largest, most expensive shake, and I'm going to make like I'm paying at the counter, and they're going to lay it down, and I'm going to grab it, squish it, pop it all over the counter, and say, whoops.
0: No, you're not.
1: Yes, I will.
0: No, you're not.
1: I'll video it, bring it home.
0: Video it. Hey, listen.
1: I'm not putting up there.
0: Don't try to. I ain't tipping nothing, and I ain't getting charged 50 more cents for it. If I do, I'm going to squish it all over your counter.
1: I know they stuck their finger in my drink if I didn't tip.
0: I'm going to squish it all your counter.
3: Yep. Shake Shack's had a difficult time. The executive, you know, that Mike
1: Some
3: Vrabel's.
1: Punk must own it.
0: Yeah, Mike Vrabel's wife.
3: No, Mike Vrabel's.
0: No, I'm sorry, Mike Vrabel's. What was her name? Diane.
3: Diane Rossini.
0: Diane Rossini. Is that the same as Pete's last name?
3: Oh,
0: I think Pete Rossini.
3: Yeah, maybe
0: Pete. Diane Rossini, the ESPN and NFL, and the chick that covered the NFL for various networks that was screwing around with Mike Vrabel. Her husband, I think, is still the Shake Shack CEO.
3: He's a big executive,
0: is he not?
3: Yeah.
0: And she had to go back to him, right?
3: Well, yeah,
1: she had to go back to him.
0: They got busted.
3: They got busted. All right.
7: Administration is joined.
0: I cannot maximize this, Lemmy, because they shot it. They didn't, you know, I can't do it.
3: Yeah.
0: I got to keep it small.
7: Joining the investigation, the Drug Enforcement.
0: This is the Hayden Pantiera DEA. But don't forget the 36-year-old actress. And by all accounts, people are saying, like, you could see her deteriorating in the last few years. She really wasn't looking that good. Not that I can sit here and say I'm looking any better as I'm gracefully getting older. But I'm not a big-time Hollywood star. I'm just a dumb... I'm a little bit of a druggie.
1: Not like her.
0: And I mean, you know, the more smartass and transparent and real I try to be, the more people will just screw with me.
3: Oh, yeah.
0: Bubba's a drug addict.
1: Bubba
0: told on himself today. Well, you should appreciate that I'm telling on myself, and I'm trying to be honest. But yes, I do take sleep medication. I do. It's the byproduct of having done mornings for 30-plus years. Your body naturally does not want to go to bed at 8 o'clock. So you got to take the sleep meds. Now, you know what? I actually was able to get off. Listen, I would say that I'm addicted to sleep meds. Yeah, absolutely. And I was able to get off of them when we did afternoon drive and I didn't have to go to bed at a certain time.
1: Well, that means you're not addicted. It's just needed.
0: Well, yeah. I do need them, but I probably am addicted, but I can get off of them.
1: Right.
0: But I can't get off of them if I continue to do mornings. But there's two sleep medicines that I take in order for me to go to sleep. Otherwise, I'm just sitting there looking at the wall just all night long. I've tried like on a Friday night or a Saturday night. Okay, I'm not going to take any. Guess what? It's 4:15 in the morning and I'm watching some stupid YouTube stuff because I can't go to bed because I can't go to sleep. So, yeah.
1: Poor Bubba.
0: Talk bad about me all you want. Talk bad about me all you want. That all is going to come to an end soon, and I'm not going to really get into it. That's all coming to an end soon. You guys keep partying and having fun times with it. I got a long play on this bitch. You bunch of marks.
7: administration is joining the investigation into the...
0: Anyway, the DEA, that's what we missed. The DEA administration is joining the investigation in this Aiden Pantiera boyfriend whodunit. Yippee-o. Here we go.
7: The Drug Enforcement Administration is joining the investigation into the death of actress Hayden Panettiere. She died on Sunday at the Judson Mill Lofts. The corner...
0: And a real, like, non-glamorous, like, you know, if you're a Hollywood starlet like she is, and you've done some, you know, people are making a big deal about this because she was kind of a big-time actress in that, in the younger generation deal. And, you know, usually when you're on vacation... And you're a big-time Hollywood actress, you know, you'll die like in Aruba or the Bahamas or Fiji or Hawaii or, you know, Miami or the, you know, something like that, something sexy. This bitch died in an apartment complex in Greenville, South Carolina. Just straight-ass apartment complex. Like the one that burnt down in Wesley Chapel last night. Ooh. Did you see that?
3: Oh, yeah.
0: From lightning.
3: Oh, that's
0: from
3: bad.
0: Lightning.
3: 400 people are out.
0: 400 people in this apartment complex, probably, what, 3 miles from here?
3: If that, yeah.
0: A lightning strike. We had a bad lightning storm around here yesterday. I mean, it was bad about 3:30, 4 o'clock. I mean, it was killing it. And lightning hit this apartment complex and completely burned it down to the ground. So, I mean, that's the kind of place that she died in, an apartment complex. Nothing sexy.
7: Office said that an autopsy Monday revealed no signs of trauma. Dispatch audio referenced a possible.
0: When you overdose, when you went and got some Vicodins and Percocets from Guido down the street, and you don't get your Vicks and your Percs and your opiates from a, you know, legitimate pharmacy, you might take a lick.
1: Yep, and you did.
7: Overdose, but authorities have not said whether that actually happened. No cause of death has...
0: Well, I mean, listen, we can sit here and the dispatch on the 911 deal, on the, you know, EMTs that are talking back to the hospital or whatever, he said overdose. Remember we've played that?
1: Yes. Yeah.
0: He said overdose, and then it's already been testified, or they've been uncovered that they tried 3 cans of Narcan. They don't try Narcan, and the EMT says overdose over the radio if it ain't overdose. I can tell you right now how this all went down. They were partying. They ran out of legitimate pills. The boyfriend said, "Hey man, I went down at the gym from Guido and got like, you know, 50 Percs. Those Percs have been stepped on, and don't they say just the most littlest amount of fentanyl will kill you?"
3: Yes.
0: I wonder if they're going to unwind this like they did Matthew Perry and the boyfriend and then the dealer. They all take a lick.
1: Girlfriend goes to visit the boyfriend and tells the boyfriend, "Listen, I'm over you, man. You are running me down. You're making me look bad. And I'm losing the contracts because of you. So it's all over." He goes and grabs a bottle of fentanyl. He's got it sitting in, puts it in her drink and says, "Okay, babe, just one more drink and we'll see each other later. And I'll leave you alone." And she hits
0: Let's make love.
1: And she falls over.
0: Yeah, that could have gone like
1: and
0: that,
1: he
0: too.
1: Don't fix her to help her breathe. And by the time he called 911, it was too late for the...
0: Gene's got it all figured out. Gene investigates.
7: ...has yet been determined. Before her death, Panettiere spoke openly about her struggles with addiction and with postpartum depression. And we have learned this afternoon that upstate attorneys Sloan Ellis and Brandy Hinton are representing Panettiere's boyfriend, Brian Hickerson.
0: Did he lawyer up?
1: What am I saying?
0: He lawyered up.
3: Michael Porter, yeah, 25.
1: You lawyer up like that instantly, you're guilty.
0: Well, I mean, maybe.
1: He ain't a rock star or nothing. Why would he have to worry about having a lawyer? Nah,
7: Hayden's death remains under investigation, and it is important to allow that investigation to proceed with no further comment at this time.
1: Damn, that short I didn't do that for Hogan.
0: Man, how much they're looking into this. And then I actually saw an article that I don't, right here. Hollywood, the most, like some of the most famous people in the world, I know it's on AOL, but some of the most famous people in the world, their autopsies and how it was shocking and what have you. Like, for instance, this one guy, this guy's was way back in the day, Errol Flynn.
1: Yeah, but he was big time.
0: No, yeah, well, you know what? His penis was completely covered in warts.
1: Ew.
0: Yeah. According to the Canadian's National Post, coroner Glenn McDonald found Errol Flynn's autopsy that the actor had died of a heart attack. He also found that the actor's manhood was festooned with, which I think means
1: ribbed for our pleasure,
0: completely covered in warts and warts. But it goes on and it tells, you know, Bruce Lee, and it tells you these shocking things that were in these famous people who died autopsy. And it goes on, Elvis had all these pills in him. He had all these huge pills.
1: Nothing ridiculous on him, like warts on his penis?
0: No warts on his penis. Elvis Presley's toxicology report showed high levels of codeine, Demerol, Dilaudid, Percodan, and the grooviest of all 70s drug, Quaaludes. So that, you know, Quaaludes,
1: 714.
0: You know, John Belushi. His autopsy had died from a speedball, a combination of cocaine and heroin.
3: No.
0: Right?
3: Yeah.
0: You know,
3: yeah.
0: Heath Ledger from the Batman, you know, deal. He was found dead, and the medical examiner said he died from combined effects of oxycodone, hydrocodone, diazepam, tamarzapam, elozapam. Anyway, a whole bunch of drugs.
3: Jesus.
0: Right? Michael Jackson. He was acute propofol intoxication. Amy Winehouse. You know, so it goes on at Whitney Houston, and it shows all these famous people that died and had, you know, I think Prince had accidental overdose of fentanyl for Prince.
1: He didn't know he was taking
0: it. But guess what? The autopsy report from somebody that arguably is as
1: bigger
0: famous,
1: than them.
0: Is as famous, at least, as every person on this list.
1: Every single one.
0: Hulk Hogan. And you cannot tell what he died of because the Scientologists paid off everybody. Because there's a bad guy in a woodpile somewhere. And I know where it's at, but I got to keep my mouth shut.
1: Could be a bad girl, huh?
0: Maybe. Mm. I'm just telling you, they were having problems. Their marriage was on the rocks.
1: Macho Man was alive. He'd be saying, ooh, Papa, tell ya.
0: Yeah, but
1: Hogan didn't go on his own.
0: Yeah.
8: I think that Hayden.
0: Now, this is part of, let me remember the interview with this Hayden Panettiere's, like, vocal fry Matthew McConaughey wannabe boyfriend.
3: Side talker, yeah.
0: This asshole that talks out of the side of his mouth.
3: Yes.
0: We didn't see all of the interview yesterday. Here's parts that we didn't see.
8: I think that Hayden is one of the most talented people I've ever.
0: Now, this is when she was alive. This was done about a month ago after her memoir came out about how this guy, you know, subjected her to domestic violence, drug addiction, and what have you. And a lot of, you know, like Entertainment Tonight and People Magazine and TMZ actually did interviews with her boyfriend, who now has lawyered up, and the DEA is asking questions as to what happened. But before she died, when her book came out, a lot of people were interviewing him because she had made some serious allegations. Or actually, I don't think they were allegations. I think they were all based upon police reports and things like that, that he beat her up.
3: Yes.
8: I've never met in my life. I'd like to see what she's going to do with the next, 30 years of her career.
9: A reality Hayden Panettiere's boyfriend.
0: I mean, there's some people that come across as likable. There's some people that come across as, you know, okay, I can do without the guy, or the guy isn't that. Then there's some people that just come across like dicks.
1: That was
0: him. And even this guy's the most innocent guy in the world. He just comes across as a very unlikable dick.
9: And Brian Hickerson will never know. In the wake of the actress's tragic death at 36.
10: Overdose, CPR is in progress.
11: For cardiac arrest, that's in Milwaukee.
0: This is the dispatch exchange from the EMTs to the dispatch, potentially to the hospital. This is boots on the ground, actually an EMT that's there with the, I'm assuming, now deceased. I think she's dead at this point.
3: Yeah.
1: Who called in?
0: I don't know.
3: They said it was a brother.
9: Now, Brian, who was with Hayden when she died, is breaking his silence. Months after that interview with TMZ, his attorney telling the outlet in a statement, Hayden's death remains under investigation, and it is important to allow that investigation to proceed.
0: As we sit here and think of ways to get our client off of it.
9: Out of respect for Hayden's loved ones and the ongoing investigation, there will be no further comment at this time.
12: Do you have regrets in the relationship or wish that you did things differently?
8: I went into such a dark place, man. Drugs, alcohol, abuse. Good.
1: Yeah, he's
8: God
1: almighty.
0: Yeah, so I think he's high during this interview.
9: Substance use marred Hayden and Brian's tumultuous on and off romance, which started in 2018. In 2021, Brian pleaded no contest to two felony domestic violence charges.
0: Felony. Two felony domestic violence deals.
1: That means he broke the skin.
9: And was sentenced to 45 days.
0: That means that's not what that means, Gene?
1: Yep.
0: When you break the skin, it goes to felony?
1: Yep.
9: In jail. In one incident, he allegedly punched Hayden in the face. The actress describing their relationship in her memoir as
13: 7 years of mental illness, addiction, rage, abuse, and pain.
14: I can't even explain how I found myself in that position in the first place. I think I was in such a lonely, desperate...
0: Man, it's kind of sad to know this chick's dead, man. She was like, you know...
1: upon herself.
0: Well, she probably did bring a lot of it upon herself. You're probably not incorrect in that statement, bud. I don't even have to run a Gene Lasher disclaimer on that.
14: ...place that I was more afraid of being alone than I was... with being with somebody who was physically hurting
0: me. All right, so I'm going to be with a guy that beats me up, introduces me to drugs, is on booze, has broken the skin, has been, you know...
1: And I'm going to tell the public...
0: And I'm lonely because I'm afraid to be alone, but I got to be with a guy that's going to beat me up and potentially kill me in lieu of being alone.
1: And I'm going to go on E.T. and tell everybody about it, then I'm going to fly over there and see him.
0: Yeah, you're right. But go on E.T., tell everybody how bad it is,
1: yep.
0: And then I'm going to fly halfway to the country to piss ant Greenville, South Carolina. No disrespect for those fine people that live there.
1: And see what stupid got you.
0: See what stupid got you.
9: Brian's lawyer also issuing this reminder in his statement. As has been publicly reported, police confirmed there were no signs of foul play.
0: Yeah, no signs of foul play doesn't include giving her some stepped-on perkies, my friend.
8: She'll always hold a special... place my heart.
1: Oh, I'll bet she does.
0: When we come back, you will be hearing this as we bump into back from words, if you will. You will be hearing this.
15: Now that Gene failed fifth grade, he is ruggedly in fourth grade. The Bubba, the Love Spung Show presents Gene Lasker. Is he smarter than a fourth grader? Brought to you by Morgan Exteriors.
0: There you go. That is what you will hear next. Chattamongos, you got me. You got my back. Do me right. This would be absolutely unbelievable if Gene gets demoted to third grade today. It's going to be wonderful.
1: So if Chattamongo is telling me the truth and I win it, they're not going to be trolls now. And
0: no, no.
1: You,
0: I mean, they can't. Lummy and I are going to be paying as much attention as we can to Chattamongos. And if the Chattamongos, like, for instance, Organic Gene or Natalie
1: McClain. You're going to hate on them?
0: Natalie.
1: Because they're telling me something. Help me.
0: Here are the rules, Chattamongos. You cannot do... two of the correct answers in a row. You have to constantly be switching it up. Now, Lummy, I'm worried about Glowbug, Black Guy from Cali.
1: Not worried about them.
0: Some of these huge, huge bubble. I mean,
1: I'll be looking for you.
0: Gene Lasker, you know, fans, if you will.
1: Yes. Yeah.
0: And they're just feeding him the right answers, and then he knows which one to go to.
1: So you sound like a troll.
0: So I'm saying, I'm a troll for. Yeah, I got to troll chat in order to keep them honest, or the game is not going to work the way I have it planned.
1: Yeah, you have a plan for me to suck.
0: No, I have a plan to see how smart you really are naturally, stock OEM.
1: Okay, we already know that's really not really working out for you last year.
16: Bubba, you're hot.
17: Yes, Bubba-isms are the best thing in the world, man.
16: It's fun. It's so much fun.
17: Bubba the Love Sponge. We love you, Bubba.
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2: Now that Gene failed fifth grade, he is ruggedly in fourth grade. 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
3: Without further ado, here you go. It's a red letter day.
4: And these guys are all on your side. I can see it already.
3: No, it's all right. It's supposed to be, you know, how
4: it's
3: naturally.
4: Supposed to help me.
3: It's supposed to be, well, it's kind of a rib, too.
5: By the way, $10.
3: Yeah, so us allowing you to have help, we just can't let you have help.
4: Okay.
3: Because it wouldn't be at that point. You really don't know the curriculum.
4: And I don't need that.
3: Yeah, hopefully you know it on your own. You know the curriculum without help, and when you got the answer in your head, and then when you see it, it reiterates the fact that that might be the right answer, and you blast it. Maybe you don't know it, and that's when you got to really lean on chat and whether they're giving you the right or the wrong. Now here's the deal,
5: because there's a lot of times I kind of know it, but I don't. It won't pop up in my head to say it, and then maybe if I see it, I'll know it and then say it.
3: I need you to very intently Rumble and YouTube toggle back. Well, he doesn't really see Rumble, does he?
5: No, he sees. Yeah. I got them both.
4: Yeah. I got them both,
3: and I have YouTube and Rumble. I'm going to toggle back before all of them as well.
4: Which one's going to be the best one?
3: Like, you know, By the Way and Tina May. Kenny Powers and Cash and Johnny Z.
4: And I'll leave out all these. Buckle Brothers.
3: Oh, yeah. Everybody in here.
5: Bob Cook, Mitch the Mark. Yeah. They're all going to try to help
3: Bob
5: Gene.
3: Cook. Watch that Bob Cook, because he tends to be like, you know, he really likes Gene. So Bob will give him answers, the right answers every time.
5: And Mitch the Mark, too.
3: Yeah, there you go. So don't be a bunch of marks. And, you know, please use this as a reference.
4: Please.
3: Give him the right answer every other time.
4: Troll Gene Lasker.
3: Or give him the wrong answer every time. Never give him the right answer two times in a row.
4: Oh, okay.
3: Always swerve him on one of two. Never go back to back on right and right, because at that point, Lummy, we're turning chat off.
5: That's right.
3: Because at that point, it's you guys are now you're working the rib. So, Gene Lasker, are you ready? Of course, with every correct answer, you will hear this. Every wrong answer, you hear this. If you solidly get to stay in fourth grade, you'll get that. And if you're going down to third grade, you're gonna hear that.
4: I can't wait for summer vacation.
3: Summer vacation, Gene, is come and gone, my friend.
5: Yeah, you're in school now, buddy.
3: School just started last week, you idiot. Gene Lasker, are you ready?
4: Yeah.
3: I almost feel like I got to put this over here so I can watch it. Yeah, because I can't have.
5: Yeah, of course. Yeah,
3: I can't have, because I have to have the page that I ask these questions from. Now, Lummy will testify that somebody, Sit Lasker, found out what site I go to. Because I, in full disclosure and transparency, wanted to show everybody that I'm using fourth grade curriculum, and I guess they screenshotted where I go, and they already printed out all the answers for him.
5: No, they didn't.
3: Yeah, they did.
5: Let me testify to
4: learn some.
5: Gene, I'm testifying in the court of Bubba. They sent it to you.
3: Yeah. Gene had two.
4: They sent what he's going to ask.
3: No, yeah. But they sent.
4: No damn way. You're picking your own questions.
3: Did you not have two pieces of paper that had
4: had questions on it to learn the answer?
3: Yeah.
4: I just read them, you know, in my mind.
3: That's cheating.
4: So you told me to practice.
3: Yeah,
4: you
3: practice told me. On your own. Don't practice with a mark.
4: Okay, so practice on how? Walk up to fourth graders and say, "What do you know, bro?"
3: You know what? I don't have to tell you how to study, but I can tell you one way not to study, and that is the marks sending you the website that I go to and print it up quick. So
4: they don't know what you're going to ask off that website. Well, I'm sure the website's got a lot more questions than what they sent.
5: You know, Greg brings up a good point. It is kind of sad when you have to have a cheat sheet for fourth grade.
3: New York Greg is right.
4: You know, New York Greg kissed my ass because the simple fact is, you know, fourth graders, they go for a month of learning something and it's impounded in their head, then they know
3: it. You know, New York Greg's,
4: you're just throwing it at me at the end.
3: New York Greg's kid, Braden, the really, really, really smart ass sixth grader.
4: Yeah.
3: We should actually have you versus him. Yeah. like a real life competition. And he talks smack too. That little
6: yeah,
3: guy talks smack.
6: Only...
3: All right, here we go, ladies and gentlemen. We have to get this going. All right, here we go. Chat among us. We are monitoring. Please don't do us dirty on this. It's not going to be any fair if he smokes us 11-0. Let's make this be
6: no way I can smoke anything 11-0.
3: It's going to be way more fun if you're swerving him and he picks your answer and it's so obviously not true because we know the truth and it's funny as hell and he picked it. Yeah. Here we go. You ready?
4: Yeah.
3: Which planet is often called the red planet because of its rusty soil?
4: I don't. A red one?
5: Macho, what are you doing, Macho?
3: Macho, I'm going to fire you immediately.
4: We're off the air
3: hold
4: then.
3: Hold on, did Macho give him the right answer? Tell me why you said that.
5: Come on, Macho.
3: Let me tell me what you just caught Macho.
5: Macho put it with his little bicep up there.
3: Macho, Macho, you are on.
4: You guys
3: really
4: are not fair
3: line.
4: To me. You Macho. Guys, are, both of you guys, you Macho. Got two against one. So Macho's on my side little bit.
3: I don't
4: and
3: know.
4: You're not.
3: What the side he's on?
4: I don't know where Macho is on here. The screen's going so damn fast, I can't even read nothing.
3: All right. Well, you got a lot of people.
4: Yo, Chattamongo, slow down.
3: Obviously, you don't know the answer, so you're leaning on chat.
4: I started leaning on chat, but I can't read nothing because it's spinning. What about this screen? This screen ain't even moving.
3: And Lummy, here's the deal. I can only give like five seconds. I can't let it go all of eternity. So, Gene, you literally have you literally got five. The cops are coming. You literally got like 5 seconds to come up with an answer.
4: Okay, so I'm going to go with Mars.
3: Thanks, chat. Bunch of assholes.
4: There's 19 different Jupiter.
3: Yeah, whatever.
4: There's all kinds of ones here.
3: Let me take note. We're going to get smoked here.
5: Warning
3: you know,
5: one.
3: We're going to get smoked here because they don't like me.
4: I kind of knew
3: Lummy, when we got arguably one of my most favorite employees of all time going against me.
7: I thought he deserved at least one.
3: Yeah, shut up.
4: You know, Macho Man, I'm glad.
3: I am
4: you
3: so
4: know
3: mad
4: what?
3: At you
4: I'll
3: right
4: be
3: now.
4: Back next week just for the simple
3: I
4: fact,
3: so
4: Macho Man,
3: you right
4: because
3: now.
4: You're my friend.
3: I am so mad at you.
4: Because Lummy
3: right
4: sucks.
3: Now.
4: He is not my friend. Lummy is not for me one bit.
5: I am trying to obey the rules.
4: You think he would help me out somewhat? No.
3: Damn, Macho.
4: Leave it up to Bubba to suck up all the employees against me.
5: Not Macho.
3: What? Not Macho. And you got, by the way, Lummy, I'm going to go 1001, 1002, 1003. Oh, yeah, look at everybody. New York, Greg, thuggish, ruggish. By the way, everybody's marking out to Macho, effing Macho.
4: Boy, it's just a damn shame of y'all are jealous that
3: it?
4: Somebody else likes somebody else.
3: What do you think about Macho? Mother effer, Macho, maddest I've ever been in my entire career.
4: When's the last time you asked Macho about his transmission mount? See, that's why.
3: After I ask the question, I'm going to wait a couple seconds, and then I'm going to go 1001, 1002, 1003.
4: Boy, we just changed the rules
3: 1004,
4: daily, don't we, here.
3: 1005, and then at 5, you
4: and
3: have
4: you're worse
3: to,
4: than Yoho.
3: And then you have to blurt out an answer by 5, and if you don't blurt out an answer, you get that. So here we go. You ready?
4: Okay.
3: What weather instrument is used to measure air pressure?
4: Air gauge.
3: Which organ in your body filters waste from blood to make urine?
4: 1001. Ooh, I don't really know that one. I would say it is.
3: I would be looking at chat.
4: 1001. Kidneys?
3: What?
4: Kidneys.
3: Mitch the Mark, 21 months. Thank you, Mitch.
4: And he wasn't even one kidney on the whole board here.
5: Well, actually, Bubba.
4: But you got me jacked off here, Lummy, because you don't got no rumbles
3: delayed.
4: Can help
3: right,
4: me.
3: Lummy, so I'm going to have to wait 10 seconds.
4: I got no screen on rumble.
3: Lummy, I'm going to stop. Here's the deal. Lummy.
4: No, you did a little laugh. You all did it on purpose.
3: He's at 2 right, 1 wrong. Am I right, Lummy?
8: Yes, sir.
4: Yeah,
8: right.
4: So. Yes.
3: Now, that being said, after Gene, we're going to have to. Gene, we're navigating through this real time live, so we have to make little changes. So here's the deal. I'm going to ask, this is pro you, Gene, so shut up your mouth. So I'm going to ask the question. then I'm gonna count to 10. 1001, 1002, 1003, 1004, 1005, 1006, 1007, 1008,
6: that's plenty.
3: 1009, 1010. That gives chat an opportunity to
4: roll the screen.
3: To get up to speed. And then after that, Gene, I'm going to, you know, you have to relatively soon answer it. I'll give you like a warning if you're getting a little bit there. Okay, you ready? You ready for this?
6: Yeah.
3: Okay. What fluffy white cloud looks like cotton candy balls in the sky?
4: Cumulus? That was before Chad even got on the board.
6: It was.
4: Suck it. I know some clouds.
3: Which common metal is most strongly attracted to a typical magnet? Which common metal?
4: Steel. No.
3: What is, you might want to wait for Chattamongos, because they had the right one.
4: Yeah, they did. Some of them. Grouper Lips said gold. Shut up.
3: No, Grouper Lips, you keep right on at it, my friend. What is the name of the Earth's only natural satellite?
4: Only natural satellite? The name of it?
3: 7, 8, 9, 10. Now, let me, at 10, I'll ask it again. Okay, that's how we'll do. I'll count to 10. At 10, I ask it again. Then that should be time for them to get it in. What is the name of the Earth's only natural satellite?
4: The moon.
3: Yeah, and that was...
4: Thanks, Chattamongos. But, you know, Rumbleos, they're on your side. Because they ain't giving me nothing.
3: I love you, Rumble guys. You chat people are soft like Macho Man. Which, this is easy. Let me, you know how I
4: we'll whip it out, bro, because you don't get all easy ones for me.
3: Let me give you an example of one I'm not going to ask him because I'm trying to do a guy a solid. Well, when it's really that easy, I should skip it as well. Like this, for instance, this is the next question that comes up that I'm going to skip because it's impossible. Like, what is the Origel? Origel is known as the powerhouse of the cell. It's mitochondria. Nobody knows that. Like, I actually skipped that question because I would be just absolutely not
4: cool. I'd have to go to chat for that one. That's damn sure.
3: Nobody would even know it because I can't even say it right. So the next one, this is about as easy as it gets. You might need Chattamongos.
4: Katie Dog said it was Mexicans.
3: Okay. Which gas in the air do oxygen need? I just said it. Damn it. I'm all flapped up on this chat deal. You know what I mean? I'm most flapped up on the defection of Macho Man from Team Clem.
8: Oh, you got Macho. You got Mitch the Mark. You know, Bob Cook over here.
6: Let me tell you
3: Bob
6: something.
3: Cook, you need to ban him.
6: Him
3: and Mitch are just a bunch of marks. Are just going to give him that every because they don't want what's good for us.
8: I'm going to ban Macho too.
4: The dude comes in there, works his ass off 2 times a week, and does his job, and never late.
3: I love Bob Cook, but he's absolutely.
4: And I hang out with him, talk to him, and they want to help me out some, and then y'all want
3: to. No, I mean, but Bob Cook doesn't have to give you. He gives you the writing, and Bob Cook hasn't given a wrong one yet. I'm monitoring you, Bob Cook. Just because you have a penis the thickness of a Coke can doesn't mean you have to just lay down one right after another. Can't you swerve it up a little bit, Bob Cook? What's the score right now?
8: 3 right, 3 wrong.
3: Oh, damn.
4: See there, man? I ain't even doing nothing.
3: Are you monitoring?
4: See there?
3: Yes, I am.
8: Yes, I am.
3: Look at Bob Cook. Oh, Bob, not one. Okay, one wrong one is coming. Bob Cook, learn how to play the game.
4: And let me tell you something. I'm 3 wrong from the Chattamongos.
8: No, you're 3 what right is from the Chattamongos.
3: Well, yeah, you're also 3 right.
4: No, I knew them.
3: You had 2. You had 1 on your own.
4: Yeah.
3: Officially.
8: Not true.
4: Pretty much,
3: let me, we may shut this chat thing right on down. What is the only metal that is liquid at room temperature?
4: Mercury. I knew that one, so don't even.
3: What gas makes up most of the Earth's atmosphere? And again, you can lean on Chad here. I'm going to let it go a little bit here. Okay. I'm going to do it.
5: They're giving me the wrong stuff, man. I can see it.
3: I'm going to say it again. Hold on. What gas makes up the Earth's atmosphere?
5: Oh, these guys got me so messed up.
3: All right, you got it. They're giving you answers.
5: And they give me such wrong
7: answers. I'm so bad, too.
5: I'm going to go with carbon monoxide.
7: Gene.
8: Shut up, Macho.
3: Yeah, shut up, Macho Man.
7: I was going to say the N-word.
3: You're already on double secret probation. Oh, yeah, Gene already dropped the N-word earlier. Yeah.
8: What?
3: Yeah, during the hot mic, he dropped the N-word.
5: But it was a happy-go-lucky state.
3: He was calling me, he was addressing me, and then it was used in a term of camaraderie. Yeah. Hey, you're my... And that's the way
5: Look
3: Gene,
5: at me, man. I that's was the muscling
3: way Gene,
5: up.
3: That's the way Gene speaks.
5: I'm sorry.
3: He calls the people that he loves the most ends.
5: Yeah.
3: That's just him.
5: Right.
3: It's
5: just a fun, good word
3: he didn't
5: to
3: use it.
5: Say.
3: It wasn't directed towards a black guy.
5: No.
3: It was directed to me.
5: Yeah.
3: In a camaraderie type deal. Yeah, I'm sure the trolls will have it all hot mic'd up and try to shove it up on our ass, but whatever. All right, you ready?
5: I'm losing right now, right?
3: I know you are.
8: Yes. No, it's tied 4-4.
3: Which planet is tilted on its side, causing extreme seasons?
5: That'd be Mars. Oh, I should have waited.
3: Mm-hmm. You should have waited. See, Gene, I think I'm being fair on letting him, let chat keep up. I think the 10-second, then I read it again. So give Chad an opportunity. Chad was giving you... within some of those answers,
5: I know
3: I'm seeing
5: there's a planet that's
3: within some of those answers, there's a correct one in there. There's a lot of wrong ones, too.
5: There's a lot of wrong ones.
3: I love you, chat. Thank you. Here we go. Let me watch the official score.
8: 4 right, 5 wrong.
3: Oh, man. That's with chat assist. He could be going to third grade. You guys don't have any idea how much I want that. How much
5: that's
3: I want third
5: problem.
3: Grade.
5: That's the problem. Yeah. That's the problem.
3: What is the largest bone in the human body? Again, what is the largest bone in the entire human body? About it. We're going to let the chatamongos get caught up. Here we go. One last time. What is the largest bone in the human body?
5: The femur. That's because Jennifer broke her femur. My wife
3: dropped
5: her.
3: No, that's because Chad told you.
5: No, I knew it, but I didn't really remember it.
3: What force?
5: For a moment.
3: What force slows down a sliding hockey puck on the ice? Which force slows down a sliding hockey puck on the ice? Which force slows down a sliding hockey puck on the ice?
5: Look at all of these stupid answers. There's like 90 different ones. Never, no two the same.
3: Because chat's finally playing the game right. I don't know if Bob Cook's going to blurt out the real one here, but here we go.
7: I saw the correct one.
3: Mm-hmm. No, it's in there somewhere, but there's a lot of good ones in there as well.
5: I would say friction.
3: Lummy effing chat, say it.
7: Effing chat.
3: Don't you guys realize that him going to third grade's far funnier than him being stuck here and fourth, you idiots? We have him on the ropes. We got him on the ropes. He's lost two in a row.
5: Calling the chatamongos idiots.
3: Listen, for you chat people that can't see the bigger picture, he's lost two in a row. We don't get him on the ropes a lot. He's on the ropes.
5: So it's one of you that don't spend the whole Monday telling all the chatamongos what to do to me on Wednesday.
3: We could turn chat assist off because you wouldn't pass.
8: Thank you, by the way, group our Big Red. He's been putting the wrong answers.
3: Thank you, Big Red. A true soldier. A true soldier in Big Red. Love that guy. Him and his beautiful wife, Jess. Beautiful
5: Such
3: kids.
5: Such a one-way. You are so one-way.
3: Which instrument measures air pressure in the atmosphere? Again, which instrument measures... Listen to it again, because I want chat to be able to catch up. Chat, please. My God. Which instrument measures... this may be a one-off where we only do chat assist one time.
8: Yeah, unless he gets to second grade.
3: Yeah, I don't know. Unless he's down to kindergarten. which instrument measures air pressure in the atmosphere?
5: They won't even tell me.
3: Time's about up.
5: A barometer?
3: It's barometer. Lummy, I'm really, my nerves, you know what, Lummy? They're ribbing me on this.
4: They're not
3: You know what, Lummy? We're turning it off.
4: One person.
3: Turning it off. Turn it off, Lummy.
4: Not now.
3: Yeah, no.
4: No, you can't.
3: Yeah,
4: we just changed the rules.
3: We got the right. Lummy, yeah, it's my game. It's my show.
8: It's 7-5.
4: Am I winning?
3: Yeah.
8: Yes, you are.
3: And you don't know any of them naturally.
4: No.
3: So let me turn them off.
4: I kind of do, but I don't.
3: Turn it off.
8: It's off. It's off.
3: It doesn't jump in my head until I hear it.
8: Turn your chat off, too.
3: Yeah, no. Oh, yeah. I turn my chat off, too. Yes, absolutely. Sorry, guys.
8: You ruined it.
3: I mean, you ruined it. Bob Cook might have been the number one ruiner.
8: Him and Macho Man back then.
3: Him and Macho Man. Him and Macho Man jiggling each other's nuts. Over there just nut jiggling. And Macho Man, of all people, I thought like to the end, I finally found two employees that would have my back to the end. I mean, to the end of time, where if I couldn't even financially, like if I like, hey, Macho Man, you know what? I don't know if I can make your payroll this week, man, bro. Can you like give me a, I'll give you a break.
4: I'm going powder coat now.
3: You know, like Macho Man would be like, you know, like the last guy that would quit the show and join the trolls and try to like, you know, bury me alive like everybody, all other former employees. My Macho Man is that guy. You are too, Lum, but Macho Man even maybe more so than you.
4: Oh, yeah, I'm going
3: but to But I have to reassess. Lummy, you're the only true soldier here. Macho Man, Bob Cook, juggle each other's
4: only
3: balls.
4: Only true soldier. You know what, Lummy?
3: Ball jiggling.
7: Back here in the sweatshop, Lummy's got me working my ass off.
3: Yeah. Okay. You're delusional. As to your loyalty, my friend. My Lord.
7: I miscalculated. Yeah. I didn't think you'd do well on the rest of them.
3: Mm-hmm. Miscalculation at its finest. No more chat assist, Gene. We're never doing that again. Lummy, that was a one. You know, listen, just like my chicken sandwich tour, I got over it. I'm done. Yeah. Over it. Got bigger things to do. I got a full-blown compound to try to run.
8: He got seven right from chat. So.
3: It's okay. We're going to keep the score.
4: Yeah, you got to run your blow machine while he's on a podcast.
3: We're going to keep the score the same. I'm not going to take that away from him. But I can see where they just genuinely don't like me.
8: Yeah,
3: they want me like you know again, and I get it.
4: No, how about generally they kind of like me some?
3: Yeah, I think
4: that's all.
3: No, genuinely they like you more than me.
8: Oh yeah,
4: I wouldn't say that at all.
8: They're jiggling your balls, Gene. They want to jiggle them
3: too. Here's the deal, Gene. Here's the deal. That's not good for the show. Meaning, like, it's not as funny.
4: Well, I got to be a loser all the time.
3: No, you got to be real.
4: I am real.
3: Well, I know. Real stupid.
4: I have to pick them out, man. There were 17 different answers there.
3: I know.
4: Well, I had to figure it out.
3: That was, I threw you a bone by giving you this opportunity.
4: And then you sucked it right out.
3: Yeah, and then I took it away. Once I saw that these no good mother effers, you know, at this time are a bunch of Gene Lasker marks. By the way, less than 22 shirts less. If you want to support Lasker, you're not going to do it by giving him the right answers. Do it by buying his goddamn t-shirt.
4: And they bought them all out in one day.
3: Yeah, well, pretty much. We know. Listen,
4: 22 shirts left.
3: I just can't. Like for some reason, I don't understand why the host of the show is the person they hate the most. What? Like I don't understand it.
8: Including,
3: but not limited to my number one employee. And he calls it a miscalculation. Oh, okay, no problem, buddy. My Lord, it's Friday. Can't wait to get the hell out of here. So, Lasker, here you go. You ready?
4: Yeah.
3: It's on your own.
4: Okay.
3: And, Lummy, this is truly, like, very fair in the fact that, like, he has to know these things on his own. It's goddamn, it's only a fourth grade test. He shouldn't need help on it.
8: Nope.
3: But he does. And I gave it to him. And then they shoved it up my ass. I'm sure chat really hates me now.
4: Brought it upon himself.
3: Well, yeah, I brought it on myself. What is the term for animals that eat both plants and other animals? What is the term for animals that eat both plants and other animals?
4: Nah, you're screwed. I don't know. Veggie carnivals?
3: What's that? veg a carnivals. Is that your final answer? Veg a carnivores.
4: Yeah, veggie carnivals. Well.
8: I didn't think you came up with the name.
3: Yeah. See how much more funnier it is, Lummy, when he doesn't have chat assist? Meanwhile, you know, Bob, Cocaine Cook would have given him the right answer. And then Macho would have come in, too. Yeah. It's veggie carnivals. Which ocean currently warms the west coast of Europe? You know, I'm not going to go with this because nobody knows it. So it's Gulf Stream and yeah. What is the name for a scientist who studies earthquakes? What is the name of the scientist that studies earthquakes?
4: Quaker. What? You know, Lummy's an asshole. I just want everybody to know that. He sits right next to me, and he's the biggest neighborly jerk I have ever met.
3: He's the biggest co-host and jerk I've ever had in the 20-some years. Right. I've been, I had Spice Boy and Manson and Hatley.
4: Well, I hate Spice Boy, but anyway.
3: But I'm just telling you right now.
4: Hatley's better than you, Lummy.
3: Oh, Hatley's.
8: I'm sorry. Hatley,
3: you know what? Deep down, man, you know what? Deep down, Brent would be taking care of you. He'd be like, you know what,
4: Gene? Yeah, Brent would at least
3: He would try to be taking care of you.
4: He'd give me like the first two letters
3: he's
4: of the
3: good
4: answer.
3: Dude. Brent's a good dude.
4: Yes, he was.
7: My hands are tied. Sorry, Gene.
4: I know you're a macho man.
3: Anytime macho man talks. Double crossing.
4: Chattamongos, I no form of case of wanting to mess the show up today, but I sure did mess this show up today.
3: So which, again, I think this is a double answer. This has been asked before, but yeah, I think you got it wrong the first time. So here, which planet has a great big red spot on it and a giant storm?
4: Venus.
3: Which mammal is the only one that can truly fly?
4: Which mammal is the only true flyer?
3: Yep.
4: What mammal can fly? If I know.
3: If I had cocaine cook on this thing, I'd have it straight up with a Stacy kicker. Yeah, and then a New York Greg, and then a Macho Man backside.
4: Boom, I done had that, baby.
3: Man, I'd be in fifth grade if I had Macho Man cook and Stacy with me with a whoever else is giving out the right answer.
4: So a mammal is a person on the ground, right?
3: Yeah. I'm not going to tell you what the definition of a mammal is for you to get this correct.
4: And
3: you gotta,
4: it flies.
3: You're going to have to navigate through this yourself, my friend.
4: So I got to name the bird that does that?
3: I don't know.
4: Is that what you're saying?
7: It's a mammal.
3: It's a mammal.
4: It's a mammal. It's a mammal.
3: You got 5 seconds.
4: Okay. It is going to be a dove?
3: Macho, why would you do that? Why would you do that? Macho, let me ask you a question. Why would you do that? Why would you burp on my audio chain? I'm just asking.
7: I mean,
4: is that part of the answer?
3: Macho, man, I don't know what his problem is today, but I am not happy.
7: I'm sorry, Rebecca, you're cracking up. Sorry.
3: I'm just going to turn your mic off if you're going to keep acting like that. Gene,
4: boy, you just want to take your toys and run home, don't you, Bubba?
3: You got to answer. It's been a minute. What mammal is the only one that can fly?
4: What mammal is the only one that can fly? And I'm going to go with a stork. No.
3: What is the largest animal living in the ocean? What is the largest animal that lives in the ocean?
4: An animal?
3: Yeah, Gene.
4: Not a fish.
3: Well, it's probably, I don't think it really comes from the fish family. I think it might be a mammal, too. I don't know.
4: So
3: I'm not the one trying to stay in fourth grade. What's the score officially?
8: It's 7 right, 9 wrong.
3: Oh, wow. All the heat.
4: Boy, you're just having your best day over here, ain't you, Lummy?
3: And I'm mad at Macho.
4: If I was a psycho, I'd stab you with this knife.
3: Okay, that's great. You are a psycho, and you.